0: Antonio, the Thunder have their first crack at making it back-to-back NBA Finals, and for the young Spurs, they have home floor in an attempt to bounce back from Tuesday's disappointing loss. And PJ, all eyes are going to be on the man who just warmed up and just left the court, San Antonio's Victor Wembanyama.
1: Yeah, you hate to put it on one person, but there's no question. Victor Wembanyama needs to play significantly better than he played two nights ago. He was on the perimeter way too much, Kesty. When he was inside, he didn't finish inside. And he hasn't been rebounding really well the last couple games. You overanalyze these situations when you have the same team time after time after time. He did look tired to me, truthfully, watching him run up and down the floor and even a couple of the lob passes and the fact that he's just not rebounding as well. You wonder. It's the most minutes he's ever played in five consecutive games in the NBA, only one day in between, and we had two trips back and forth. So you have to wonder a little bit. But again, not to give him a pass, when he's been really good this series, he's been spectacular. I think he needs to be spectacular tonight for the San Antonio Spurs to force a game seven.
0: Both Wemby and Shai Gilgeous-Alexander, we know they need help. We don't have Jalen Williams status as of yet. He has not been able to play the last X number of games, the last three games. But in that vein, the bench for Oklahoma City has been the difference in teams that need help so far.
1: Kesty, the numbers are ridiculous. They've outscored the San Antonio bench by 130 points in five games. And they're averaging 51 points a game off their bench. Meantime, San Antonio, half of that, 25 points a game. So that's been a huge factor in the game. You say, well, okay, you know, one team subs more than that. No, that's not been the case. San Antonio has not gotten off their bench what they got in the regular season. These two teams in the regular season were 1/10 of a point different. One was San Antonio was number 9, OKC was number 8. 1/10 of a point difference. It's been double so far in this series. I don't think San Antonio can win if that continues.
0: I was checking George Sedano's phone. He's already got 10,000 steps in. He may get 5,000 more covering the benches tonight. George, we know Wemby is key for the Spurs' survival in this series. He needs to bounce back on and off the court after eschewing the media the other night.
2: Yeah, no question, Kesty. Now, our Michael C. Wright, who covers the Spurs, believes that was probably because the Spurs in general were not thrilled about the officiating and maybe trying to restrain himself a little bit. But you're right about on the floor. On the floor, he was 4 of 15 in that game. And here's the thing that I thought stood out the most. When he was the primary defender on a Thunder player, they were 11 of 16 against him. Something you've never seen from him, especially being the defensive player of the year. That's the area where he'll absolutely have to shore up, Kesty.
0: Indeed, George. Lineups are going to be the same in Game 6 as they were in Game 5. Jared McCain will get the start next to Shai Gilgeous-Alexander for the Oklahoma City Thunder. The Spurs season comes down to tonight. It's win or stay home. They're hoping to get on a jet tomorrow bound for Oklahoma City. If the Spurs can't extend, it'll be the Thunder heading to OKC to begin preparations for a finals date with the Knicks next week. We got Game 6 of the Western Conference Finals coming up. But first, back to the studio. Here's Jim Basquiat.
3: All right, Mark, thanks so much. Touched on the free throws for Wemby. He was 12 of 12 from that charity stripe last game out, and they talked about the OKC bench. Alex Caruso scored 15-plus in four of the five games this season. All as a sub. That's one game shy. The most 15-plus point games off the bench in conference finals history. Then there's Shai Gilgeous-Alexander, a shade under 30 points a game in 10 career games in which his team had a chance to clinch a postseason series. He scored 66 points in his two Ken clinch games this postseason. He's one win away from becoming the sixth player in NBA history to win the regular season MVP and reach the NBA Finals in consecutive seasons. That would join Bill Russell, Larry Bird, Michael Jordan, LeBron James, and Steph Curry. Company Chris Canty says he doesn't deserve.
4: SGA is going to put people in some very uncomfortable conversations if the Thunder are able to advance to the NBA Finals and win back-to-back titles. SGA would become one of 10 players with multiple MVPs and multiple titles. Here's the list of the other 9 players: Michael Jordan, Bill Russell, Kareem Abdul-Jabbar, LeBron James, Magic Johnson, Tim Duncan, Larry Bird, Steph Curry, Wilt Chamberlain. He's going to put people in some really uncomfortable conversations when it comes to what his career is and the caliber of player he is. Because when you watch him, it's not fun. The guy had one made field goal in the first quarter, but in the first half, he had double-digit free throw attempts on his way to a playoff career high, 17 free throw attempts. It wasn't fun watching him flop around like a fish and draw fouls. Now, it's a skill, just like anything else on the basketball court, but from an entertainment value standpoint, it's not enjoyable. And yet, SGA is on the doorstep of being in those conversations with those individuals and being in the conversation for greatest point guard of all time. I watch it. The eye test doesn't speak to that, but the accolades will.
3: Are you really watching? I mean, are you really watching these playoffs? Really watching? And not falling for storylines that the masses say over and over again? Because if you did, you'd see that's not accurate. SGA, just take the last game, for example. He's getting fouled and fouled far from the basket. As a team, San Antonio has 9 more made free throws in this series and 11 more free throw attempts. Yes, San Antonio has more free throw attempts and free throws. But let's stay on the theme that OKC and the MVP is getting favorable whistles. NBA commissioner on the subject of flopping. He was on the Pat McAfee show.
5: I would only say that there's a difference between selling a call, exaggeration, and a true flop, which is where you're actually fooling the referees. I think sometimes, even as I sit in the stands at games, players may be falling down, players may be reacting to a call. But then, to me, if they're not fooling the referees, it's like, okay, that's like the players are taught to sell calls these days. I mean, can officiating get better? Of course. We're always working on that. Can officials get fooled occasionally? We're always looking at that as well. But the officiating is incredible. I will also add one other piece to it, because I know there's always controversy around certain calls. And I think in terms of replay, I think we're going to get to the point fairly quickly where, for example, out of bounds, just like, you know, if you're a tennis fan and they have what they call Hawkeye, and it's like the animation, and you quickly see, you know, where the line was and the oohs and ahs of the crowd, it touched the line or it was out of bounds. We're going to move to a system like that where that whole category of calls will be automatic. Those calls will be done by an AI automated system with cameras lined around the court, and it'll take all of those so-called objective calls out of the hands of the referees. It'll be instantaneous, it'll be automatic. Just play on, you know, let's go, you know, Spurs inbound, and you'll move on. You won't have to deal with challenges on those calls, but it'll also allow the officials on the more difficult subjective calls to give their full attention to those, where, you know, because there's often contact on every play. It doesn't mean there's a foul, and they're trying to measure sort of whether that contact is impeding the player, how hard that contact is. It's something that can't just be done on camera. They're actually feeling the contact because they're there on the floor with the players. So anyway, I think there is a technology will really be helpful here.
3: In the meantime, team flopping, the definition is tanking, right? Which has had the cat out of the bag or horse out of the barn already. Shams on new reforms from the league regarding the lottery, which makes tanking tougher and less prosperous.
6: The NBA's owners voted and passed new anti-tanking draft lottery reforms. The draft lottery, starting in 2027 through at least 2029, will expand from 14 teams to 16 teams. It will flatten odds, but most importantly, it will create a new relegation zone where, in an unprecedented move in American pro sports, the bottom three teams will be penalized and lose lottery balls for the number one overall draft pick. And so the NBA, in doing this, is trying to create a new system to incentivize winning. My understanding is this vote passed 29-1. The Memphis Grizzlies were the lone team to vote against this. Overall, this is a radical response from the NBA to radical behavior to try to curb tanking.
3: Yeah, teams with more picks down the road, accumulation of picks, might benefit more from these new reforms as well. Coming up next on NBA Countdown, presented by SoFi, we'll hear from both coaches on what it will take to get tonight's Game 6. And an NBA insider joins us on the importance of Wemby being aggressive from the jump. 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
3: Jim Basquiat back on NBA Countdown. We are presented by SoFi, taking you to Game 6. Thunder Spurs from San Antonio. OKC leads the series 3-2, Game 5. Alex Caruso and Jared McCain, 20 points piece. Same game for the first time as teammates. McCain in the starting lineup. And there's the stars, SGA and Wemby, 32 for Shai Gilgeous-Alexander, 7 of 19 from the field, 16 of 17 from the line, 3-pointers, 2 of 3. Wemby, 20 points, 4 of 15 from the floor, worst field goal percentage in any game this postseason. He was 0 of 5 from 3, 12 of 12 from the line, and that's inside the numbers. 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For OKC, good news for them. J-Dub, Jalen Williams active, not in the starting lineup. Meantime, the Knicks await the winner. Game one of the NBA Finals comes on June 3rd right here on ESPN Radio. New York center Mitchell Robinson has a broken right pinky finger. There is no timetable for his return.
19: Holmgren gets it, and Wemby tried to block it, but Holmgren went up and stuffed it. Chet Holmgren takes on Wemby and wins it.
20: This isn't a team that like needs hoorah speeches. Everybody's pretty ready to go out there and do their job, and everybody's excited about it.
19: Out to McCain for three, and he drains it. 15 second half points for Jaron McCain, giving Oklahoma City a 15-point lead.
21: The guys do a great job of playing together and playing to their strengths regardless of who's on the court.
19: And the Oklahoma City Thunder take the pivotal fifth game, 127-114 over San Antonio, and they got a shot to return to the NBA Finals.
22: There's still things we could have done better tonight. You got to watch those, get better from them. You just got to be ready. Obviously, a really good team and a really tough environment to go out there and win. With their season on the line, we got to understand what's going on.
3: And the good news for them, they get J-Dub back tonight. Thunder seeking their sixth NBA Finals appearance, third since relocating to OKC. Their bench has outscored the Spurs by 130 points in this series. That bench production diluted a bit with Jared McCain in the starting lineup. He had 20 points in his first postseason start last time out. As Coach Mark Daigneault with our PJ Carlissimo and Mark Kestisher.
23: Jim, thank you very much. Mark, with some of the injuries you've had to tinker with the lineups, can you take us back to the decision to go with Jared McCain as starter for game five, what you hoped it would bring, and then eventually the fruit that bared in the second half?
24: There's a lot of reasons to do it, which is why we did it. You know, obvious ones, shooting gravity, secondary ball handling, secondary creation in the starting unit. And it also gets Case and Wallace back to the bench, where when we come up, you know, off the bench with him and Caruso specifically, there's just a pop defensively that creates a lot of balance for us, you know, from first unit to second unit. And every rotation decision we make is to try to be a 48-minute team. And we thought that particular decision with our current circumstances would help us in the first 6 or 7 minutes and the next 6 or 7, and we were pleased with how it looked.
25: You did a really good job. I thought he cooperated a little bit, but you did a really good job keeping Wemby on the perimeter. He was not in the paint as much as I think they would like him to be.
24: Yeah, I thought we were just tight. You know, going back and watching game four when he got loose, it wasn't anything new they were doing. They were just doing what they wanted to do better than we did. You know, it was a contest of wills, and they won that battle, that little mini battle inside the game. And I thought in game five, we did a good job of making them earn everything. And, you know, we can't control how they play or how he plays or anything like that, but we can make sure that they earn everything. And I thought that was the mentality we had in game five. It's what we need to have tonight in game six.
23: Thanks again, Mark. Appreciate it.
24: Yep, back to you, Jim.
3: All right, Mark. Thanks. That was the wrong Mark that threw it back. SGA averaging 26 points and 39% shooting from the field. That is his lowest field goal percentage in any playoff series of his career. Meantime, Wemby has played just under 194 minutes in five games this series. Those are the most minutes for Victor Wembanyama played in any five-game span of his NBA career, regular season or postseason. Let's bring in ESPN NBA analyst Shanae Agumake. And Shanae, Wemby, six shots at the half of game five, wound up 4-15 from the field, didn't look aggressive from the jump. They say sometimes guards like Brunson take time to find out what's most needed for them before imprinting the game. But does Victor Wembanyama need to be pedaled to the metal from the start in every game for the Spurs team?
26: He does, but we saw the results of what happened over the course of a series. You will get a dud, unfortunately, no matter how great a player is. But I do think that in this circumstance, he's probably prioritized his rest. I saw what he was wearing walking into the arena. He's in his zen mode. I predict him going nuclear because his team knows he needs it. Because if you think about it, in their wins, he's averaged 30 points, yep. Shot 53% from the floor, 43% from three. Mm-hmm. This is an elimination game, and he always rises to the occasion.
3: As you look at the other bigs, Chet Holmgren perhaps had his best game of the series, 16 points, 11 rebounds. He and Isaiah Hartenstein, 28 points, 26 boards in that fifth game. If they produce like that in game six, if OKC gets those type of numbers, how tough is it to beat them?
26: It's going to be very difficult to beat them, but I think more importantly, the role players that are the guards will actually dictate the series because SGA, he's getting double teams. It's double teams. Stephon Castle, the one-on-one matchup for him that actually has been pretty beneficial to the Spurs being able to keep SGA in single coverage. He needs guys not only named Chet Holmgren and Isaiah Hartenstein, but also named Alex Caruso to be able to knock down shots. We did the splits and we crunched the numbers.
3: Yep.
26: Alex Caruso averages 23 points at home in this series, shooting 58% on threes, whereas 7 points per game on the road when he is in San Antonio. That, to me, is the X factor, not just their big.
3: Now, you know, then you get Fox and Vassell, vets for the Spurs, each 33-plus minutes in that fifth game. They combined to shoot 6 of 26. How important is it for this young team to get production from that duo?
26: Yeah, De'Aaron Fox, 9 points. Devin Vassell, 6. And I think Harper had 5. We know that a number of these guys, 2 of them at least, are not 100%. But this is the playoffs. This is when it's backs against the wall. We saw Anthony Edwards, when he was not 100%, still produce for his squad. So these guys have to dig down deep. If they're active and they can play, they can't make an excuse. De'Aaron Fox has the most championship experience, he has the most postseason playoff experience. He rivaled Steph Curry when he was a member of the Sacramento Kings. Being able to bring that in this moment will be crucial.
3: Meantime, SGA says he hasn't played a good game yet in this series. If he plays a game that he deems good, what does that mean for the Spurs?
26: Well, you know what's kind of funny? I'm thinking about Spider-Man because there are a lot of similarities in how these stars need to be productive for their teams to win between SGA and Victor Wembanyama. And the reason I say Spider-Man is because New York, they made the NBA Finals and they had the mascot Spider-Man out in the streets.
3: Yep.
26: My point being is that SGA, he will have to be all-worldly just like Victor Wembanyama is. He has to be able to score with ease because on the road, it's not going to be easily given. I mean, you're going to get an energized and an enthusiast, you know, a team with a lot of enthusiasm in the San Antonio Spurs. If he can strike before the defense is set, that's his best opportunity because Victor Wembanyama is the help defender. The help defender with the largest wingspan in the NBA. So he has to really do his damage in transition. But the good thing is that the Thunder, they get a lot of offense from their defense. So that's going to be a point that he can truly thrive.
3: She's an ESPN NBA analyst, Shanae Agumake. Shanae, we appreciate the insight.
26: Anytime.
3: Yeah, it helps to have Wemby on the back line there, but Stephon Castle is no joke on the defensive, and thus it's not easy for Shea to get his points. Meantime, Mitch Johnson, first full season as NBA head coach, can become the third head coach since 1960 to win an NBA title in his first season as full-time head coach. Only 2 wins in 2 games to get that. The Spurs head man with our PJ Carlissimo and Mark Kestisher.
23: Jim, thank you very much. Mitch, back home, but down to a last loss. What's been the messaging to the guys the last 48 hours?
0: Just, you know, we're going to have to play at a certain level of desperation in addition to a level of sharpness and execution to be able to get the job done.
1: The offensive rebounding, the numbers were almost the same, but for whatever reason, they got more out of their offensive rebounds than you did. I thought some of those kick out for threes were big ones where you got to stop. You played really well, and then obviously they find a way to get an offensive rebound and knock a 3 down.
0: Yeah, it's almost a triple-edged sword. You play good enough defense to get a stop. You don't take advantage of the stop. They get an offensive rebound. They score on the offensive rebound, and you take yourself out of chance to run and play against an unorganized defense. So those are backbreakers for us, and we got to be able to capitalize and minimize those.
23: I know Shea is just one piece of what Oklahoma City does, but is it fair to say you've been happy with how you guys have tried to contain him and harass him throughout this series?
0: You just try to really make looks tough for a player of that caliber. It's hard to judge on what you're doing and if that's the reason why or not and what's working and what is not. And I think the biggest thing is you just want to make sure you give him nothing easy. You try to change the look so he doesn't find a rhythm and a tempo where he knows what's coming. And then at that stage, typically you're dealing with a player that's going to start dictating and manipulating things in terms of, you know, the looks and making you react to him. And so I think for us to continue to make it tough for him and make him make tough shots, all you can ask, and hopefully not have unnecessary and undisciplined fouls.
23: Good luck. Thank you.
0: Thank you.
23: It's Mitch Johnson. Back to the studio.
3: All right, Mark, thanks so much. The 2 players that are kind of been dealing with injury but playing, De'Aaron Fox, 12 points a game, 38% shooting in the 3 games since his return. Dylan Harper, 7.5 points per game in the last 4. He'll need more from that duo. Coming up next on NBA Countdown, presented by SoFi, it's tip for Game 6, a must-win for the Spurs. 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
3: 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A.J. Mitchell out again with that calf. 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The champs have the Spurs up against it, facing elimination in a must-win for San Antonio. For the call, Game 6, let's send you there with our team of George Sedano, P.J. 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
19: Jim Baskel, thank you very much. We welcome everybody inside of Frost Bank Center, where after 7 years, the Spurs reclaimed their spot as NBA title contenders. But tonight, as Jim mentioned, their outstanding return to playoff season on the line, while the defending champion OKC Thunder looking to return for the NBA Finals for the second straight June. And PJ, it's been a year of a lot of firsts for San Antonio, so no doubt this young team up against it, a new first tonight, trying to keep the season alive against the reigning champs.
11: Again, it's part of the growing process. They're way, way ahead of schedule. They believe they belong, and they believe we're going back to OKC for Game 7.
19: Led by Victor Wembanyama, who has been special in two of the five games. Oklahoma City, Shai Gilgeous-Alexander coming up a 32-point effort for the Thunder to take a 3-2 lead. Let's get PJ Carlissimo's Game 6 game.

0: Oklahoma City Thunder, 7-1 in series in which they've had a 3-2 lead. The only time they lost it, they blew a 3-1 lead, you'll recall, to the Golden State Warriors back in the Western Finals in 2016. Shai Gilgeous-Alexander, Jared McCain in the backcourt. McCain will make a second consecutive start. Came up with a big second half in game 5, 18 of his 20 points. Frontline, Lu Dort, Chet Holmgren, and Isaiah Hartenstein, who had a double-double, 12 points, 15 rebounds in the middle. For the San Antonio Spurs, De'Aaron Fox and Steph Castle, your backcourt. Castle averaging nearly 20 points per game in the postseason. Devin Vassell and Julian Champagny, that's your front line. And Victor Wembanyama in these Western Conference Finals, averaging 28 points and nearly 12 rebounds per game. Name we did not mention in the starting lineup for Oklahoma City is Jalen Williams, who has missed the last three games, and George Sedano, he is active tonight. That's the change.
1: Yeah, Kesty, with his hamstring injury, a left hamstring, he's been upgraded to active for game 6 after missing 3-plus games. As you mentioned, he is in uniform and will not start, as you profess.
0: Appreciate it, George, as we get set for the tip here in game number 6. And the crowd all assembled here at Frostbank Center. Oklahoma City Thunder are going to wear their Association Edition white uniforms. Oklahoma City in the light blue and orange trim. And San Antonio, their icon edition, going with the black uniform. Spurs across the chest. Of course, the Spur logo is the U in Spurs. Classic uniform on a big night for San Antonio, PJ.
2: Without question. And again, the atmosphere in here is great. It's been great. Both of these, there's so many similarities between these two franchises, not just the people that have worked for both of them, but small town, if you will, only show in town, and the fans are rabid. They make a lot of noise. They're great getting on the opposing teams. I think both teams, frankly, enjoy playing in both of these buildings.
0: San Antonio was 32-8 in this building during the regular year, just 5-3 so far in the postseason. Oklahoma City, remember, didn't lose a game until game 1 of the Western Conference Finals. They're 11-2 in the postseason, 5-1 here on the road, including their game 3 win here. Game 4, of course, the last time OKC played here, limited to a season low 82 points. Excellent officiating crew. Zach Zarba, James Williams, Tyler Ford, our officials. Holmgren and Wemby to jump center. Wemby wins the tap. San Antonio from right to left as we watch it courtside in Texas. De'Aaron Fox playing through the ankle sprain, left side to Castle, drives ahead of SGA, finds Champagny on the arc, and his three is good, and that's how game 6 opens.
2: Julian Champagny picking up where he left off 2 nights ago.
0: Only shot 25% in the Western Conference Finals from deep, but 4 of 8, as PJ mentioned the other night. McCain to Holmgren, big man on the left wing, Vassell covering him tightly, dribbles down to the three-point line break, now finds McCain up high, dribbles inside the arc, down to the baseline, finds Hartenstein, puts up the push shot and knocks it down from the foul line.
2: Nice penetration and dish by Jared McCain, one of the main reasons he's in the lineup, to help with the ball handling.
0: 3-2 in favor of San Antonio. Steph Castle holding well beyond the three-point arc. Now against Lu Dort, gives it up to Wembanyama, gets off a three, and Victor hits a triple on his first shot.
2: Pair of threes, not usually a good hand, but it's a pretty good start.
0: Wemby did not have a three-pointer made in game 5. 6-2 in favor of the Spurs. McCain up high against Fox, spins down the lane, layup, and it's blocked by Wemby. No whistle there. Oklahoma City kept it outside to Holmgren. His three, no good. Ball goes out of bounds to San Antonio. That was close at the rim on the block by Wemby.
2: I thought it was goaltending. I have not seen a replay yet, though, Kes.
0: 6-2, no replay shown. Here's a quick three. Victor hits another one. Wembanyama, two threes and a block shot at the rim, and a quick timeout called by Mark Daigneault.
2: Well, that just goes to show you, Mark Daigneault does not want this to get away early. That's what happened the last time they were here. He's guarding against that.
0: Quick early punch by the Spurs. 10:33 to go first quarter, and this crowd is electric. 9-2, San Antonio leading the Thunder. You're listening to the Western Conference Finals on ESPN Radio and the ESPN app presented by Gusto.
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4: 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Three early threes as the Spurs up 9-2 at 10:33 to go in the opening quarter. Let's go back to George Sedano, PJ Carlissimo, and Mark Kestisher.
5: All right, thanks a lot. And, of course, that was an 87-second timeout taken by Mark Daigneault. And over by the bench, let's go to George.
6: Guys, both Mark Daigneault and Alex Caruso separately were just telling the guys not to get discouraged by the first couple of flurries here thrown by the Spurs. And they were definitely professing about sticking to their process, that that should get them through where, get them to where they need to be.
5: Yeah, it felt like a Game 6 early timeout, like you said, after seeing the first five games and just feeling that punch early.
7: Three of a kind's better than a pair, Kest.
5: It is. That's what I'm told.
7: Three threes to start for the San Antonio Spurs.
5: Out of the timeout comes Oklahoma City. Shai Gilgeous-Alexander finds Hartenstein to the right side. Dort, good look, corner three. Good. Lou Dort hitting a triple.
7: Good ball movement. Good pass by Isaiah Hartenstein.
5: That is only the fourth three-pointer for Lou Dort in the Western Conference Finals. 9-5 Spurs. Steph Castle left side using the Wemby screen, gets into the lane, now accelerates, flips it up with a right hand and in. Very patient move by Steph Castle that time.
7: Before that, we had four of the five baskets were all threes. Nice to get another two.
5: San Antonio's hit its first four. Hartenstein, the high arcing, getting the roll. Push shot good for Hartenstein.
7: Yeah, eight quick wins the last time we were here. Four of those push shots to start the game.
5: 11-7 Spurs. Victor Wembanyama holding on the half-court logo. Gives it up to Devin Vassell. Ball overhead, tries to find Wemby. Does. He's tightly guarded by Dort on the right perimeter. They clear out the right side. Wemby backing down Dort to the high post. Feeds Vassell, topside three, a miss that time. Rebounded by Hartenstein, the first miss for San Antonio. Down floor, SGA works tip of the circle. Left side, Holmgren had a quick start the other night into the lane. Shovels for Hartenstein, barely got it. Blocked by Wemby. Loose ball, Fox has it. Second block shot for Wembanyama. They work it to Champagne, corner three, missed that time from the left and rebounded by OKC.
7: San Antonio getting really good looks.
5: 11-7, San Antonio's lead holding at four. We're under 9 minutes to go, first quarter. Gilgeous-Alexander feeds Dort, right side Holmgren looking in the corner, but now we'll pass back to the top. Dort, long three on its way, missed off the iron. Wemby taps it, Vassell's got the rebound. Vassell up the middle of the floor, taking on Holmgren, peels out now and passes.

0: pass to Champagne. Quick passes to the right side, Fox. De'Aaron just outside the post, puts it off the window, missed it, tapped out to Fox, an offensive rebound. Now Champagne fakes the three, drives, gives to Victor. Wemby baseline left, holding against Hartenstein, shot clock at five. Pass into the corner, bounces, it is grabbed, but it travels Champagne on a really tough, soft pass from Victor Wembanyama.
1: Yeah, it was a one-hand pass, and he had to reach almost out of bounds to catch it. Quick sub here for Mitch Johnson.
0: De'Aaron Fox gonna get a little rest here. And it'll be Dylan Harper, of course, has also dealt with injury of his own. Hasn't really been the same since the adductor injury in game two.
1: No, he has not looked the same.
0: Inbounds pass into the backcourt. Isaiah Hartenstein had to come all the way into the backcourt to help out. Gives it to SGA. Down four of the Thunder. 8:15 to go in the first. SGA bounced to Hartenstein. Push shot off the mark. Wemby the rebound.
1: Hartenstein thought he was fouled. I didn't see who it was, but it was a strange-looking shot.
0: Wemby dribbling from right to left. Now backs off on Hartenstein, approaching the three-point line. Crosses to the left hand. Down the lane. Fakes. Now turns and hits. The Hakeem Olajuwon special that time on a beautiful turning move by Victor.
1: Dribble penetration, then the spin. I like the fact that Victor is also attacking the rim.
0: He's got eight of the Spurs, 13. 13-7 lead. SGA right side, Dort fouled by Champagne as Dort looked to make his way inside the arc. Foul on Champagne is his first. First foul called by this officiating crew in the first San Antonio or first OKC substitution. Jalen Williams, not J-Dub, this is Jay Will, the bigger Jalen Williams, in for Hartenstein.
1: Yeah, J-Dub was a little late coming out. I don't want to read into it too much, but he didn't come out when the team came out, but he did get there before pregame warm-ups were over.
0: Here's SGA off the inbound, goes to his left, gets off a 17-footer and knocks it home. First bucket for the MVP.
1: The MVP is money. Going left, pull up, mid-range jump shot. All night.
0: 13-9. OKC down four, defending Dylan Harper. Gives it to Wemby. Rises for three on top. Misses after two makes early. Rebound Thunder.
1: Six attempted threes already.
0: Here's McCain, a bit out of control, driving through the lane, and he turned it over. Wemby the other way. No look left side. Castle drives. Hits Wemby coming down the path. Never had control. Castle picked it up, and he got fouled as he went up for a shot, as called by Zach Zarba on the baseline.
1: And all kinds of bodies on the floor down there. Victor was in the middle. He did a good job passing it ahead. I thought he was fouled. I guess I'm calling that good defense by Chet Holmgren.
0: Wemby, after he missed the shot, had wrapped his arm around Chet Holmgren and yanked him down. Watching Zach Zarba on the whistle, he saw the foul on Jalen Williams, Jay Will, and that'll put Castle at the line for two. 13-9, Spurs, 7:02 on the clock, opening quarter in game six. First free throw rattles home.
1: Wemby, kryptonite, reporting into the game right now for OKC.
0: That would be Mr. Alex Caruso. Of all the bench points that Oklahoma City has scored, nobody scored more than that guy off the bench in this series than AC.
1: He's been unbelievable, and it's not just the ones he's made. It's when he's made them. It's the loose balls. It's the steals. It's the rebounds. And there's a missed free throw by Steph Castle.
0: Splits the pair, 14-9. San Antonio leads, under 7 minutes to go first quarter. Alex Caruso driving under the basket. Pass on top, Jay Will. Tried to get it to SGA, didn't, now does. Shot clock hits 10 as the MVP checks the shot clock. Now he drives inside, and Vassell hops to his right, gets off a three, and hits it. Shai Gilgeous-Alexander.
1: Really well defended by Devin Vassell. It was contested, didn't bother SGA at all.
0: Vassell lofts it up high, broken up by Holmgren, intended alley-oop for Wemby. SGA and the Thunder down two. Into the corner, Caruso, a three for the lead, no. Victor Wembanyama rebounds.
1: Chet Holmgren did a great job. He sensed that that lob was coming, and he went up higher than Wemby to get it.
0: Dylan Harper fakes inside, takes the three, and went way wide left that time. Hits the backcourt and comes down to OKC.
1: Madness.
0: 6 minutes to go in the first, down two. Holmgren was aggressive early in game five, being defended by Keldon Johnson. SGA pass in the corner, Dort. Drives the free throw line, squares, shoots, missed it, rebound Castle. Up ahead for Wemby. Wemby had it poked away. Lou Dort the steal, and he's going to run this one out. Goes up and throws it down, and the Thunder have tied the game.
1: Wemby never saw Lou Dort coming from behind. Wemby looks tired again to me, Kesty. should be the way he's played so far.
0: Meanwhile, on the other side, best seven-minute stretch that Lu Dort has given Oklahoma City here in the conference finals. Steph Castle has it on the right. Caruso getting in tight defending. Over to Vassell, lofts it to the elbow to Wemby. Four to shoot. One dribble, pass out. Castle takes a contested three, and it rolls off. No good. Rebound OKC.
1: 7 3-point attempts already for the Spurs. They made the first three, Kesty. They've missed their last four.
0: So they overturned the Shai Gilgeous-Alexander 3-2. His left foot, we're seeing, was on the tape. So San Antonio has its lead 14-13 as they took a point away. 5:07 to go in the first. Inbound, 5:06 left, opening quarter. OKC with it. Caruso to Gilgeous-Alexander. Tried to hit Caruso on the drive down. He said it was knocked out of bounds, but it goes out of bounds on the turnover. It looked to me like just a little too strong of a pass down the lane. Turnover OKC.
1: That's what it was, Kest.
0: Three turnovers for the Spurs. That is number two for Oklahoma City. Under 5 minutes to go in the first. Castle working through some screens. Finds Vassell, his three. Rattles home. Devin Vassell putting the Spurs up four.
1: That's a good sign. Devin Vassell was really good in the first four games.
0: Dort feeling it. Heat check three off the iron. No good. Long offensive rebound. Holmgren spins, shoots. Got the whistle. Keldon Johnson gets called for the foul, and Chet will shoot a pair.
1: Chet Holmgren looks like a different player the last two games, Kesty. He's playing with a lot more confidence. He's a lot more aggressive. And just to finish that thought on Devin Vassell, who played so well for four games and just couldn't buy a basket on Tuesday night in Oklahoma.
0: 4:40 on the clock here at Frost Bank Center in San Antonio. Holmgren's first free throw is good as the Thunder are down three. 17-14 San Antonio. Lu Dort, 5 points, a three-pointer, heads to the bench. Get some high fives from his Thunder teammates to the left of us as Cason Wallace enters the lineup. Wallace and Caruso have been extremely impressive on this OKC bench. Holmgren hits both. Thunder down two. Dylan Harper, a little bit of backcourt pressure. Now backs off. Oklahoma City does as Harper will get across the timeline. 4.5 to go, opening quarter. Harper into the lane. Pass left side. Castle on top. Open Vassell. His three is good. Back-to-back triples for Devin Vassell.
1: Well, I'm surprised, Cass. 10 threes attempted already by the Spurs that made half of them.
0: 20-15 Spurs, 4:15 to go first quarter. Doubled his SGA, gives to Holmgren, and a poke from behind by Castle, out of bounds across the baseline. A lot of active hands in this series.
1: You and I talked about this on Tuesday night. If Steph Castle is not one of the top 10 defenders in the league next year, I am really going to be surprised. Incredible the perimeter defense that young guy plays.
0: He has made an incredible leap. Let's check in with George Sedano.
2: Guys, Jalen Williams, who's missed the last three-plus games, has checked in for the first time since game two.
0: Appreciate it. That's big. Left hamstring re-aggravated. He's in that right corner, blowing on his hands. OKC will inbound baseline left. The ball yet to be handed to Alex Caruso. Now it is. 4:13 to go first quarter. Into Hartenstein, who just checked in. Now to SGA, guarded tightly by Harper. 7 to shoot. Gilgeous-Alexander pulls up from the elbow. Off the rim, no. Rebound tipped to De'Aaron Fox. Fox just off the bench. Hits Vassell at the top. Devin tries to penetrate. Pass to Cornette. Got deflected. Made it to him. Outside Johnson. Wide open. Three is good. 8-point San Antonio lead.
1: Modern NBA, your big man, Luke Cornette, underneath the rim, kicks it out for a three.
0: Big non-Wemby points there as Caruso attacks the non-Wemby middle of the San Antonio defense and lays it in.
1: He surprised Luke Cornette. He took it right at him.
0: Keldon Johnson tried to bull pass Cason Wallace, but Wallace ripped it away. He is all NBA defense. Wallace finds Hartenstein out on the perimeter to J-Dub, Jalen Williams. Now SGA from the right. At the top, Keldon Johnson aggressively defends. Crossover to the free throw line. Now the pullback fade, no good. Rebounded by Harper.
1: SGA is very aggressive early.
0: 3:10 to go in the first. Harper gets down floor, and Wallace does it again. Another steal in the paint. Down floor, Gilgeous-Alexander layup, no good. Was deflected, tipped to the perimeter, and controlled by the Spurs.
1: I think we should stop attacking Cason Wallace.
0: Harper for three, good. Yeah, they took that medicine. Said, let's shoot it from out here.
1: He's number five in the NBA in the playoffs in steals. Why would you attack him?
0: J-Dub, Jalen Williams fouled on a perimeter jump shot. He'll go to the line. San Antonio in the midst of a 9-2 run and a timeout here in San Antonio. The Spurs with a 9-point lead down 3-2. 26-17 over OKC. 2:45 to go first quarter. 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
0: Podcast PJ Carlesimo, George Sedano. PJ, last three games, the Spurs have been at 29% from three. 7-for-12 to open this game.
1: 58%. They're 9-for-15 overall. That's 60% if they're turning the ball over, Kesty. Five turnovers already for the San Antonio Spurs. That's been a problem all throughout the series. They need to take much better care of the ball. It already shows. Oklahoma City's attempted 18 field goals to only 15 for San Antonio as a result of those turnovers.
0: And have not taken advantage, OKC, of those turnovers. Only two Oklahoma City points.
1: Yeah, no, surprisingly, they're very fortunate, San Antonio Spurs. They've got 4 points off two OKC turnovers.
0: Jalen Williams has not come off the bench as he misses the first of two free throws since his rookie year, early in his rookie year, December 10th of 2022. He's missed 9 of the last 11 games here in the postseason and hasn't played since re-injuring the hamstring in game two.
1: Yeah, I mean, he missed the last six games, last two of the first round, missed the entire second round. Then he came back for two, and that's a long time to be off.
0: Made one of the two free throws. Spurs lead is 8. They're in possession. De'Aaron Fox guarded by SGA. Now the switch. Caruso has him inside the arc. Now spins the free throw line. Spins back to the free throw line. Jumper won't fall. Cornette trying to get the offensive rebound. Got fouled. A loose ball foul will go against Isaiah Hartenstein.
1: Yeah, he and Isaiah Hartenstein, Cornette and Isaiah Hartenstein, had each other wrapped up. It was just a question of who James Williams was going to call the foul on. Could have called it on either one of them, but Luke Cornette was trying to get a rebound with only his left arm because his right arm was wrapped around Isaiah Hartenstein.
0: 14 seconds to shoot on the inbound to Dylan Harper. Drives, crosses over, gets a shot off from 16 and hits. The rookie Dylan Harper putting San Antonio up 10, their biggest lead.
1: Dylan Harper, that would be huge for Mitch Johnson if he gets going again.
0: They could use some bench points. They got 8 of them so far for San Antonio. Dribble handoff, SGA tries to refeed. Hartenstein does on the alley-oop, the two-hand hammer.
1: Cornette stayed with SGA a little too long. The MVP made the correct read, found Hartenstein rolling to the rim.
0: Non-Wemby minutes have been good so far here for San Antonio as Wemby stalks and gets ready to check in. San Antonio with it, pass inside, Keldon Johnson, shot over Jalen Williams, good. Jalen Williams didn't get a lot of lift that time trying to defend.
1: That was intentional, I think. They went right at Jalen Williams just to see what kind of movement he's got.
0: Got that left leg, he's got the sleeve on it, re-aggravated the hamstring strain. 30-20 San Antonio. 85 seconds to go first quarter. SGA around the top, stops, travel. Foul line, turns, and hits.
1: Got away with a travel. Kesty, these 80 seconds that you're talking about have been a problem for San Antonio. They outplayed OKC most of the first quarter on Tuesday night and then let it get away at the end. Oh, there's a miss on an easy shot. Lob pass to Cornette. He couldn't finish inside.
0: So Oklahoma City down 8 with it. Alex Caruso stops on top of the arc, gives it to Jalen Williams. De'Aaron Fox jumping on him, getting a screen. Williams lost it, tried to chase it over to the far sideline, couldn't corral it. Turnover, Oklahoma City.
1: Jalen Williams playing like someone who hasn't played very much basketball in the past couple of weeks. And again, just to finish that thought, San Antonio needs to close this quarter. They've dominated the quarter. They need to finish strong this last 53 seconds. That has been a problem for them in this series.
0: Area 51 has just re-entered for the final 50 seconds. That being Steph Castle and Victor Wembanyama. Wemby has it, dribbling on the arc. Handoff for Fox, a crushing screen. Even Fox lost it. Now it's on the deck. Kenrich Williams just in the game. Ripped it away from Fox, but not in time. A tied possession called by official Tyler Ford.
1: Got another potential turnover right here. Kenrich Williams much bigger than De'Aaron Fox. They control this tip. It's another turnover and also gives them the opportunity to set up a 2-for-1, Kesty.
0: Fox and Kenrich Williams, free throw line to our left. 41 seconds to go first quarter. 12 to shoot if San Antonio keeps. Zach Zarba sends it away, and San Antonio keeps on the tip, controlled by Champagne.
1: That's big, and both of these possessions are big.
0: Wemby, sidestep three. Yes! Third three-pointer of quarter one for Victor Wembanyama.
1: They have a foul to give San Antonio. They don't want to, though.
0: Leaning in for a three. SGA can't make it. And a whistle and a loose ball foul on Hartenstein with 24.8 to go here in the first quarter. 8 threes in the first for the Spurs.
1: That's a really big foul right there by Isaiah Hartenstein, Kesty, because it's only the third foul of the game against OKC, but it's the first in the last 2 minutes. So now they do not have a foul to give to defend this last possession.
0: San Antonio 33, Oklahoma City 22. The 11-point spread, the largest of game 6. San Antonio needs a win to force game 7. Castle dribbling. Now the double comes. 12 seconds in the quarter. They work it around left corner. Wide open. De'Aaron Fox triple. He missed the rim. Champagne chased it down with 6 seconds. Over to Victor. Wembanyama, right side Castle. Drives in a step. Knocks down the 15-footer with a half second to go in the first. Inbound Jay Will. He fires a baseball pass. It'll go into the 10th row. San Antonio with a 35-point first quarter, PJ, and 8 triples, including 3 by Wentz.
1: Spurs.
0: We'll head to the second next. Spurs 35, Thunder 22. 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
4: Jim Baskwell in studio. The Knicks await the winner of this Western Conference Finals. Game one of the NBA Finals comes your way on June 3rd. They get word that center Mitchell Robinson, broken right pinky finger, is out. No timetable on his return. Jalen Brunson on keeping the focus in advance of that game one.
5: When there's negative things being said about you, it's important to ignore them. When there are positive things about you, you know, it's easy to be able to read them and be like, feel good, but you can't do one and not the other. And so just block out as best you can.
4: He's been outstanding all postseason long. 8 Spurs threes, 3 from Wemby, have fueled a 35-22 advantage. Start of the second quarter in San Antonio with George Sedano, PJ Carlissimo, and Mark Kestisher.
6: And let's check in with George. Guys, Stephon Castle's had a real impact here in the first quarter. The Spurs were 5 of 6 off Castle passes from 3, and he scored and assisted up 20 of the 35 points in the first quarter for San Antonio.
7: Appreciate it, George. And those 8 three-pointers made in the first quarter, the Spurs most in a playoff quarter since 97-98.
8: Yeah, great start for them. Also, really good news off the Mitch Johnson bench. Dylan Harper and Keldon Johnson with 5 apiece. 10 bench points for the Spurs.
7: Plus 7 in bench points. OKC with it to open the second quarter. To our right, Chet Holmgren dribbling to the head of the circle. Now we'll find Cason Wallace coming around the top. Hand off, Jared McCain, 7 to shoot. They're trying to get by Wemby. McCain pushes off shot. Blocked by Wemby. It's his third, and Champagne has it.
8: No SGA. This is going to be critical minutes for OKC.
7: Wemby spins down the lane. Layup's good against Holmgren. 13 in a must-win game for Wemby and the Spurs.
8: Big-time move right there against pretty good defense.
7: 15-point spread. Pass down the lane. A little too far for Holmgren. He's doubled well under the basket. Into the corner it goes to Wallace. They work it around to Caruso on the left. He'll drive into the lane. Reverse layup. Hugs the rim and goes down.
8: Alex Caruso again with a good decision. He faked the pass into the corner, went in, crossed over on the rim so they couldn't get at him, and finished.
7: 37-24, San Antonio. 1 minute gone by. Here in the second, a pass for Harrison Barnes on the perimeter. Caruso reaching in, gets called for a foul.
8: Haven't been many whistles, Kess. The refs are letting them play, which I think both teams would be very happy with.
7: They had 3 fouls each way in the first quarter. Nobody went into the bonus. Harrison Barnes will trigger from the right sideline. Gets it into De'Aaron Fox. Champagne, Wemby, Castle, Fox, and Barnes on the floor. Here's Barnes driving, finds Castle. He'll take a step inside the arc, pass back to Fox with 5 to shoot. Fox, a long 3 on its way, rattles out, rebound contested. Wallace had it, lost it, got it back, and leads a break 3-on-2 to McCain for 3, and he nets it from the left wing.
8: Jared McCain, it was a 1-on-3, he didn't hesitate.
7: Wemby steps into a 3, hits the rim, missed it, Holmgren the rebound. I don't know if the crowd thought that Holmgren knocked Castle out of the play. No whistle. Pass to McCain on the right. Down 10. McCain negotiating the free throw line. Back to Wallace. Kaysen makes a run at it, tried to get a pass, got it knocked away. The wall of Wemby was in the way. Here's Castle driving down floor, up fakes. Holmgren fouls as he attempted to block that shot with 10:03 to go here before halftime.
8: I don't know whether Kaysen Wallace, whether that was a pass or a shot. Wemby got a piece of it. I don't know if they gave him a block. You couldn't tell. Oftentimes, players change their mind when they get near the rim and see number one with the black spur right in front of them. And I don't know what he was trying to do.
7: I couldn't tell what he was trying
8: Wemby
7: to do.
8: Wemby got a piece of it.
7: I just know we had a good angle, and you could not see through Victor Wembanyama. I don't know what Kaysen could see.
8: The ball was not going in the basket, that was for sure.
7: I would have had Wemby with at least three block shots. It looks like officially he's got two in the ball game. Maybe the one that was very tight, they didn't count. Castle at the free throw line, two coming. First one rattles home good for Steph Castle.
8: Maybe the scorer's messed up because he's got more than two blocks.
7: Yes. And I would think in San Antonio would not be the place.
8: All you have to do is ask. He's probably a little too busy. Could ask Mark Degnan. I guarantee you he's going to say he's got more than two block shots so far.
7: Well, officially two means he has 58 for the postseason. He only had five. Or rather, his first field goal attempt in game five came with 3 minutes to go in the first quarter. Wemby put up 11 in the first. He has 13.
8: Well, Harper almost had a steal in the backcourt against Alex Caruso.
7: Castle made the free throws. A high arcer looking for contact. None given. Caruso down floor. Castle flying down. Look for contact. Falling. No good. Lost it out of bounds as he tried to throw it over the back toward the basket.
8: Yeah, I don't think he saw Dylan Harper on the other side. He could have just laid it over to Dylan Harper. He didn't realize Steph Castle's slow getting back into play, Castle.
7: Here's McCain in the corner. Jay Wilt, Jalen Williams missing a three. Long offensive rebound, Holmgren, and he packs it home on a jam.
8: Hey, that's unfortunate. Steph Castle was not back into play. It wasn't because he wasn't hustling. He got knocked down. They took advantage of it. They had the one-man advantage, and they got the rebound because of it.
7: Castle pitches it into the corner. Harper, quick pass on top. Champagne tries to drive Caruso, stays in front of him. Gives it up to Victor. Puts it on the deck, and before the shot got fouled by Jalen Williams, Jay Will his second. On that last Holmgren basket, it looked like Wemby helped out Oklahoma City. Wemby was losing his balance and took out another player that gave him an open lane.
8: It's exactly what happened. He basically tripped over Kaysen Wallace.
7: Tossed him aside.
8: Yeah, he tried to.
7: Like a rag doll.
8: He tried to stop him from falling. While that was going on, Chet Holmgren got the rebound.
7: Spurs inbound, 10-point lead. Harper pulls. Topside three is good. The threes are falling tonight for the Spurs. That's number nine.
8: Dylan Harper off to a good start. 3-for-4 from the field.
7: 13-point lead. Jared McCain gets down to the baseline right. He's cut off by Castle. Nowhere to go. Tries to get it to Holmgren. Does. He's pinned. Baseline drive. Pass underneath, finds Kaysen Wallace there for the easy deuce. Nice find.
8: Victor Wembanyama went over to help. Nobody rotated behind him. OKC has adjusted very well as the series has gone on, Kesty. When Victor goes to help, which he does an awful lot, the man he's leaving or someone from that side is moving without the ball, and they're beating the defensive rotation.
7: That time, Kaysen Wallace made him pay. Timeout called by Mitch Johnson and the Spurs with 8:47 to go, second quarter. Game six, Spurs 42, Thunder 31. 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
5: Frostbank Center in San Antonio, Texas. Spurs need a win to force a game 7 Saturday night in Oklahoma City. 42-31, Spurs lead the Thunder. 8:47 to go second quarter. Mark Kestisher, P.J. Carlissimo, George Sedano on the call here. Victor Wembanyama, P.J., 13 points. He had 4 made field goals in the entirety of game 5. He's got 5 already, including 3 triples.
6: Yeah, he's also got 5 rebounds, Kesty. I think that's just as significant. 3-point shooting for San Antonio, the story. But kind of quietly, OKC leads in paint points 18-8. San Antonio can't fall too much in love with the 3 unless they continue to shoot it over 50% like they have been so far.
5: No Wemby on the floor. San Antonio bring it up. Castle, Vassell, Champagne, Harper, and Luke Kornet. Crossing the timeline to our left.
6: No SGA either.
5: Here's Castle. Gets free to the right. Pass to Champagne on the left and right back to Castle. 9 to shoot. Castle puts it on the deck. Now dribbles inside the arc. Wards off Wallace. Takes the jumper. Missed it. Rebounded by OKC.
6: Got a good look right in front. Just couldn't finish.
5: Jared McCain. Dribbles through traffic, lofts it up, and hits on a floater. A little two-man game with Holmgren, but he finished it himself.
6: Jared McCain, other than SGA, has had the most success penetrating, getting into the paint off the dribble.
5: He's got 5 points, 8 minutes to go in the half. San Antonio by 11. Castle up top, 10 to shoot, penetrates the arc, swings it over right side Dylan Harper. He'll drive to the baseline against Caruso, swiping away, now defending a jumper, but Harper hits it anyway.
6: That was good defense by Alex Caruso, better offense by Dylan Harper.
5: How about Dylan Harper with 10 points tonight? He had 18 the last 3 games, and Cason Wallace quickly answers with a 3 down floor. A couple of subs getting set to check in, including Carter Bryant, the Spurs rookie, at the next dead ball. 44-36, San Antonio. Castle spins, free throw line outside. Champagne hops to his left, gets off a 3, blocked by Holmgren, and recovered under the basket by Jay Will.
6: Nice job by Chet Holmgren. He's open underneath.
5: He's got it, has 2 in his way, turns and puts it up and in. Holmgren block on one end, a score on the other. It's a 6-point game.
6: 2 successive possessions. OKC rushed it up the floor.
5: Vassell for 3, buries it from the right corner, and the 3-point bombing continues for the Spurs.
6: OKC clearly trying to play at a quicker tempo.
5: Here's Jay Will, wide open 3 from the angle of miss. He has struggled since game 3 here when he hit 5 out of 6.
6: Mitch Johnson's not happy. He's asking Sean Sweeney what's going on. They're beating him down the floor.
5: Castle to Harper, 6:40 to go in the second quarter. Back to Castle, missed a 3, Holmgren rebounds. Oklahoma City down 9 as Chet Holmgren, harassed by Dylan Harper, passes it off. Jalen Williams, Jay Will, finds Wallace, corner 3, catch and shoot, around and out, off the glass and back in for Cason Wallace.
6: Cason Wallace has been very productive for OKC on both ends of the floor.
5: 3 for 3 off the bench with 8 points, and now as Castle tries to get around Chet Holmgren. Holmgren gets called for his second personal on the perimeter. 6:17 to go in the half, and Victor Wembanyama will check back into the Spurs lineup. And here comes J-Dub Jalen Williams for OKC.
6: I wasn't sure we were going to see him. He struggled the first time, but Mark Degnell obviously believes he can play his way back into the normal way we look at J-Dub. I'll tell you what, the non-SGA minutes were really good for OKC. the non-Wemby minutes were not good for San Antonio. They're both back on the floor.
5: Yeah, with Shea in, they were down 15 and now down 6. San Antonio with it. Harper drives underneath it. Feels he's got a little zip. Takes it to the rack and scores it. That's 12 for Dylan Harper.
6: That's the bounciest he's looked, Kesty, in 3 games.
5: 6 minutes to go in the half. 8-point San Antonio lead. SGA negotiates the top, gets to the free throw line, step back pass, Hartenstein has it over Wemby, no, weak side rebound tipped on the floor, San Antonio great save, Wemby has it out to Fox, Fox cuts to the top, to the free throw line, cut off, finds Harper bounding in from the right, now against SGA, spins in the lane, finds a double team, they work it around the horn to Wemby, ball fake on a three, drives down low, floats it up and in. 15 for Victor Wembanyama, and another timeout called by the Thunder.
6: Beautiful basketball by the San Antonio Spurs. All the way around the perimeter, Carter Bryant did a good thing. First time he touched the ball, he made an extra pass. Kessie, that play all started on the other end because Dylan Harper wrestled the ball away from J-Dub. That got San Antonio going.
5: Hustling and trying to keep their season alive with 5:29 to go in the half. It's a 10-point Spurs lead, 51-41 over the Thunder. 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
11: Jim Baskwell in studio again. Game one of the NBA Finals comes June 3rd with the Knicks awaiting the winner here in the West. Getting word today that center Mitchell Robinson is out for an indefinite amount of time with a broken right pinky finger. New York having won 11 straight, a plus 262 over that span. Best point differential in any 11-game span in NBA history. At halftime, we'll spotlight the leader and captain of the Knicks, Jalen Brunson. Wemby, 15 points, 5 rebounds. His Spurs up 10 with 5:29 to go in the second quarter. We go back to George Sedano, PJ Carlissimo, and Mark Kestisher.
5: I know the Knicks wouldn't mind if this series goes the distance, 7 games before those NBA Finals that we'll have on ESPN Radio open on Wednesday.
6: I'll be surprised if Mitchell Robinson's out. I know he's injured. I know the Knicks haven't given a timetable, but I would think, and I know nothing, and obviously have nothing remotely like a medical degree, I would expect Mitchell Robinson to be playing.
5: George?
12: Guys, I noticed that Jalen Williams was using the Theragun on his right leg and hamstring and stretching that thing out on the scores table. That was the original injury that kept him out. for a long time this season, Kester.
5: As the three-pointers missed by Lou Dortier, both hamstrings have crushed his availability this season. San Antonio with it, leading by 10. Wemby falling, free throw line jumper, gets the roll. They needed a big Wemby game, and he's got 17 in the first half.
6: Spurs have answered because OKC's come out and really shot it well this quarter, but the Spurs responded.
5: 53-41, Spurs. 4:45 to go, first half, game six. SGA to Jay Will on the left. Will Jay Dub, rather, drives in, pass out to the wing. This is Jay Will, and his deep two goes down. Jalen Williams, both of them on the floor. Arkansas, Jalen Williams, the bucket. 10-point game, Spurs leading in possession. Victor Wembanyama holding between the circles. Now the left-hand dribbles to the three-point line against Jay Will to the elbow. Rises, fires, doesn't get that one, and Dort grabs the board.
6: That was a good shot. He didn't settle for the three, put it on the floor, and got a good look. Wemby just didn't finish it.
5: Shai Gilgeous-Alexander, 6 points so far in game six. Finds Dort, his three on its way, not there. Rebound Harper.
6: You said it early, Kesty. He, Dort's pretty aggressive tonight.
5: Very aggressive. I saw the first one go in. Here's Wemby, catch and shoot three, no good. Rebound Jalen Williams.
6: He's making his threes. It's hard to fault him, but I got to think OKC's not unhappy seeing Wemby shooting threes.
5: Jay Will thought about a three, but saw the long arms of Wemby right there on the perimeter, and the dribble handoff. Fox got in the way, knocked it out of bounds, intended for Jay Dub. 10 to shoot on this inbound.
6: De'Aaron Fox doing a good job getting the ball up the floor, doing a good job moving the ball. He's got 3 assists and 2 rebounds, Kesty, but he's 0 for 4 and 0 for 2 from the three-point line.
5: Alex Caruso checks in. Cason Wallace checks out for OKC. Inbound Caruso. Shot clock under 10. AC dribbling behind SGA, who now takes the pass. Holding, dribbles toward the three-point line, two to shoot, sees it, takes the three, contested, never hit the rim, planked off the board, shot clock violation.
6: That was just good defense. Alex Caruso struggled to get the ball to SGA. It took him about an extra 4 or 5 seconds. That's why SGA really didn't have anything there, and Steph Castle pressured him.
5: 3.5 minutes to go before halftime. 10-point lead Spurs. Castle using the Wemby screen. Fires over to Carter Bryant. Right side three. Missed it. Castle tried to get the rebound against Dort, but it goes out of bounds to OKC.
6: Rookie just has not been as effective the last couple games. You should really specify which rookie.
5: Carter Bryant. The second of the two lottery picks taken this year. Dylan Harper was the number two pick. He's having a really good game six. Here's Caruso finding Jay Will, hands it off, and now Bryant knocks down Jay Will on that handoff for Shai Gilgeous-Alexander. Bryant with the shoulder knockdown of Jay Will, and now Jay Dub heads out. Chet Holmgren back in.
6: It's the first foul. His teammates are going, what are you doing? But Mitch Johnson clapped his hands. I think the fact that first foul, he didn't really mind it.
5: Inbound coming for the Thunder. Caruso gets it in to Jay Will. Coming up on 3 minutes to go before halftime. Thunder down 10. SGA against Bryant. Pullback three on its way. In and out, no good. Rebound contested. Spurs have it. De'Aaron Fox came away with it.
6: Another rebound for De'Aaron Fox.
5: Out to Castle driving. Finds Bryant corner. He drives the baseline. Goes strong! And a highlight two-hand throwdown for the rookie from Arizona.
6: I love the adjustment. He airballs a three. Two-hand tomahawk. The next time.
5: That brings him to life. 12-point lead. Caruso drives. Had it knocked away. Kept it. Dort finding Holmgren down low. He got it blocked by Vassell out of bounds on a dunk attempt. And San Antonio's defense matching its offense. Holmgren and Vassell with some words there after the block shot by Vassell. Spurs bench. Spurs fans loving it. 2:32 to go in the half.
6: You said this at the end of the first quarter, Kesty. There's 2.5 minutes to go in the second quarter. Which team will do a better job finishing? James Williams is talking to Devin Vassell, and he's talking about what you said. He said, hey, don't be getting in each other's faces.
5: This will be Oklahoma City basketball on the front court baseline first. Cason Wallace comes in for Lou Dort, 55-43 Thunder.
6: I like the sub by Mark Degnaul.
5: 2:32 to go in the half. Caruso looking, still looking, gets it in the corner to Jay Will. Covered by Castle, now to SGA, shot clock at 8. SGA against Bryant. takes him to the tip of the circle, fakes, now ducks under, passes off to Caruso, a look at a three, and he hits it right before the shot clock expires.
6: That was good defense by Carter Bryant. Nice pass by SGA.
5: Wemby puts a shoulder into J. Will, passes outside, three-point miss, Vassell. J. Will the rebound.
6: Bodies on the floor.
5: Two Thunder were on the floor. They had a three on five the other way, and now SGA and Chet Holmgren back up. And now a whistle as Carter Bryant tried to stay with Shai Gilgeous-Alexander. Oh, they're going to call Castle for the foul there. Steph Castle gets ticketed with the foul. A minute 56 to go in the half. It'll be side out of bounds for the Thunder.
6: Yeah, he and Jalen Williams kind of having words with each other right now. But again, that's a bad foul. First one in the last 2 minutes. So anything, it's only their second, I think, of the quarter, Kesty, but it puts them into the bonus.
5: This will be Jalen Williams, J. Will to inbounds for the Thunder. Trailing by 9, minute 56 to go in the half. Inbounds to SGA. Shai Gilgeous-Alexander off the bounce against Carter Bryant. Takes him to the free throw line, 7 to shoot. Tries to go left, now goes right. Contested jumper's good, and the two-time reigning MVP's got 8.
6: Really good defense by Carter Bryant. Really good offense by SGA.
5: Down floor, Wemby's triple's good again. 20-point first half, matching his output for the entirety of game 6. Do we have a foul after the shot? We did. Carter Bryant ended up on the deck. They're gonna
6: look to see if it occurred before the shot. He's got a foul on 11. That's Carter Bryant. Kesty, if it is, that is a bad play again by the young guy. We're getting a look at the replay.
5: He might have knocked SGA over as he tried to rush from the baseline left.
6: Not only that, Kesty, he might have knocked. Was the ball released already?
5: I got to see it again. I watched the foul at first.
6: It better not take the basket away.
13: The ruling on the floor is a loose ball foul on Carter Bryant. Bryant, the play is under review to see if it meets the criteria for a flagrant foul.
5: That's the voice of Zach Zarba. So Victor Wembanyama on the three-pointer good has 20 points, so the basket will count. The question now is the foul is a flagrant.
6: We can't keep saying this, Kesty. He's making bad plays. Carter Bryant, he's aggressive. His defense is really good, but he's committing silly fouls. He's really hurting the Spurs.
5: Mitch Johnson has tried to give him as much rope as he can as a rookie, but time in and time again, he has hurt San Antonio. PJ Carlissimo's instant analysis brought to you by eBay. Millions of finds, each with a story. eBay, things people love. So the basket counts. They're looking at the foul, and is it going to be upgraded?
6: SGA looked like he was getting ready to block him anyhow. I don't think this should be upgraded. See SGA?
5: Yep, I'm watching him right now. He was bracing, and Carter Bryant did put the shoulder into him. Ben Taylor is at the replay center.
6: But regardless, Kesty, it's going to be 2 free throws. If just a common foul
5: correct
6: is the second one in the last 2 minutes, both committed by Carter Bryant.
5: 1:35 on the clock, 10-point San Antonio lead.
6: Good and bad. His defense has been good. He got that tomahawk dunk, which got the whole crowd riled up. But 2 fouls, and if it stands, it's going to be 2 free throws for SGA. That's about as automatic as you can get.
5: They're taking a long look at this one. Zach Zarba and official Tyler Ford both watching the replay right in front of us.
6: And just for our listeners, that final decision in a flagrant is made here by the 3 officials on the floor. They'll get help from the replay center, Ben Taylor in this case, but the decision will be made by Zach Zarba, Tyler Ford, and James Williams.
5: All 3 officials have finals experience. Zach Zarba is our lead official. Headsets are off. All 3 now get together, including James Williams, and we'll hear from Zach in just a moment.
6: It's over 300 games of playoff experience. Zach Zarba, 100. This is his 182nd. James Williams, 89th. Tyler Ford is a very young official. It's his 61st.
5: I saw Zach kind of point toward the free throw line. I think this is going to definitely be free throws. We know that. The question is trying to read lips here. If it's a flagrant. Ball.
6: Whether it's upgraded to a flagrant, which means they get the ball accompanying the free throw.
5: I don't have to read lips any further because here comes Zach Zarba.
13: After review, it's been determined that the forearm of Carter Bryant does not extend and is not in a high place. Therefore, the ruling on the floor is a common foul. There is no windup and no follow-through here. It's 2 shots for Shai Gilgeous-Alexander. Common foul on Bryant.
5: Rack it up for Coach Carlissimo.
6: Yeah, well, it's a Pyrrhic victory, though, Kesty. It's still two free throws.
5: It is.
6: They made a shot. The crowd should have been going. Everything should be positive. Without doing anything, SGA gets to walk the length of the floor and shoot two free throws. It's still a mistake.
5: It would neuter the three-pointer if Shea makes both to just plus one.
6: Yep.
5: The first one is good from Shea Gilgeous-Alexander, who's been money throughout the season and especially in the Western Conference Finals at the free throw.

0: KC down 8. Crowd is hushed. Kaysen Wallace catch and shoot. 3's good. Ripping the cords. Oklahoma City back within 5.
1: OKC threatening to finish better.
0: 10-3 run currently. Oklahoma City with 55 seconds to go in the second. Castle dribbling. Lost for Wemby. Tried to direct it toward the cylinder. No. No whistle as well. And rebounded by Jay Will.
1: We're looking at Zach Zarbas saying that Wemby was pushed. That's why he couldn't redirect that lob. 2-for-1 opportunity for SGA.
0: SGA drives on Castle, trying to get by him. Can't. Pitches it right side. Wallace. Extra pass. Jay Will. Wide open corner. 3's a miss. Fox has it with 30 seconds to go in the half.
1: Mitch Johnson's got both hands up in the air like a traffic cop saying, wait a minute, let's get a good shot. But we've got about a 6-second differential. OKC is going to get the last shot.
0: Fox has it, 58-53 Spurs. Dribbling well beyond the arc. Wemby sets a high screen. Fox now dribbles free throw line and a double team turns 2 to shoot. Wheels around, shoots, miss. Wemby there for the stick back. And San Antonio by 7.
1: Big bucket right here, 5.5 seconds.
0: SGA picks it up three-quarter court, gets all the way down to the free throw line, lifts it high with a left hand, missed it. Rebound Castle, a 90-foot heave, no good. And San Antonio takes a 7-point lead into the locker room. 22-point first half for Victor Wembanyama, more points than he had in the entirety of Game 5.
1: Good second quarter response by the Oklahoma City Thunder. We've got ourselves a game, Kesty. No one's running away from their opposite team tonight.
0: The San Antonio Spurs need a win to force Game 7 Saturday night in Oklahoma City. They're halfway there, but it's a tight one. 7-point game. Spurs 60, Thunder 53. Let's go to Jim Baskwell in the studio with the AutoZone halftime report.
2: All right, Mark, PJ, thanks so much. Wemby's been great first half. Two players that have stepped up their game from Game 5. Talking about Dylan Harper, 5 of 6 from the floor, 12 points. And Devin Vassell has hit 3 threes, 9 points in the opening half. The NBA halftime show on ESPN Radio is presented by AutoZone. 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
2: Jim Baskwell back on the AutoZone halftime report, where Victor Wembanyama has 22 points and 6 rebounds at the break with the Spurs in a must-win up 60-53 here in Game 6. The Knicks, again, await the winner in the NBA Finals, which start on June 3rd right here on ESPN Radio. Get word today that Mitchell Robinson, they're back.

0: up center, broke his right pinky finger. No timetable for his return. The Knicks have won 11 straight, a plus 262 over that span. Best in NBA history. Have won six straight road playoff games by 10-plus points each. Led by Jalen Brunson, who's averaging a shade under 27 points and 7 assists a game this postseason. Third most playoff points in his first 4 seasons with the franchise all time. Christine Lisi on a player that's become the king of the big city.
1: One of the least successful and most unstable franchises in the NBA. But that's all in the rearview mirror now. For the first time since 1999, the Knicks are in the NBA Finals.
2: The key catalyst for the New York Knicks' first trip to the NBA Finals in 27 years has unsurprisingly been their captain, Jalen Brunson. Brunson's arrival in the summer of 2022 was a turning point for the franchise. Over the past 4 seasons, New York has won 35 playoff games. They've won 10 in the 22 seasons prior to that. Knicks center Karl Anthony Towns.
3: I think he just puts the work in. He showcases that every single day to all of us, and it drives us all to be better.
2: Brunson's 1,633 points so far as a member of the Knicks in the playoffs are the fourth most in a player's first 4 postseason appearances with a team. He's risen to the occasion when the lights are shining the brightest, averaging over 25.6 points per game in over 80 career playoff games. That's 6 more points than he averages in the regular season, the largest increase among players with at least 50 career playoff games. Knicks head coach Mike Brown.
4: He helps me relax at a lot of different times throughout the course of games, but yeah, that's what great players do. They keep you poised. They make the game easier for everybody else.
2: Brunson's 8 40-point playoff games are already the most in Knicks franchise history, as are his 26 30-point playoff games. His 28 times leading the Knicks in points and assists in the playoffs are tied with Walt Clyde Frazier for the most in Knicks history. Knicks guard Mikal Bridges.
5: Just shows that he just plays the right way. Ever since I've known him, he played the right way. So just kudos to him and how he works and his understanding of the game.
2: During this year's run to the finals, Brunson leads the Knicks with just under 27 points per game. He joins Steph Curry, Allen Iverson, Gus Williams, and Hal Greer as the only players 6'2 or shorter to average at least 25 points while reaching the finals. ESPN NBA analyst Kendrick Perkins.
6: This man is on the verge and has the opportunity to become the greatest Knick ever and change the narrative, because the narrative has been what? You can't win with a small guard leading the charge. Big body Brunson is changing it.
2: With Brunson leading the way, the Knicks are riding an 11-game win streak and dominating teams. Their 11 double-digit wins in the playoffs and plus 19 points per game differential are both the highest entering the finals in NBA history. Brunson, I'm becoming the heart of this Knicks team.
7: The belief that the organization has in me has been amazing, and it's something I don't take for granted, and it's something that not a lot of people get the opportunity to do so. So I'm very thankful. It's an honor to be here in this city for this organization and with my teammates.
0: He has been great, and so has that team. You just heard Christine. Nearly 20 points a game on average during that 11-game win streak for the New York Knicks in the win column. Coming up next in the AutoZone Halftime Report, we'll take a look at the first half in San Antonio and a must-win for the home team Spurs. 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
17: Dexarvis sends it away, and San Antonio keeps on the tip, controlled by Champagne.
18: That's big. Both of these possessions are big.
17: Wemby sidestep three. Yes! Third three-pointer of quarter one for Victor Wembanyama.
0: Had 4 threes in the first half, 22 points. Spurs up 13 after one. Then there was this.
17: Out to Castle driving, finds Bryant corner. He drives the baseline. Goes strong! And a highlight two-hand throwdown for the rookie from Arizona.
18: I love the adjustment. He airballs in three. Two-hand tomahawk the next time.
17: That brings him to life. 12-point lead. Caruso drives. Had it knocked away. Kept it. Dort finding Holmgren down low. He got it blocked by Vassell out of bounds on a dunk attempt. And San Antonio's defense matching its offense.
0: And Carter Bryant with the bold play. 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Spurs up 7 at the half. Coming up next in the AutoZone Halftime Report, the second half from San Antonio. 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
6: Jim Baskel back on the AutoZone Halftime Report. San Antonio's offense fueled by 11 threes. Wemby's been great, 22.6 rebounds. Devin Vassell, Dylan Harper bounced back, 21 combined. Cason Wallace has kept OKC in it with 11 points, 4-4 from the field. Has Spurs up 60-53. Start of the third quarter from San Antonio with George Sedano, PJ Carlissimo, and Mark Kestisher.
7: All right, Jim, thanks a lot. And PJ, starting backcourt for San Antonio did not deliver, but Victor Wembanyama and a rejuvenated Dylan Harper did.
8: Yes, Steph Castle and De'Aaron Fox are 2-for-12. Kesty 0-for-5 from three. But the good news is they have 10 assists and no turnovers. San Antonio surprisingly doing it where OKC has dominated so far. Three-point line, they have 11 to only 6 for OKC. Points off turnovers, they're up 9-2. And their bench is more than holding their own. It's 21-19 in favor of OKC, but that's a win for San Antonio.
7: 100% led by as many as 15 did San Antonio. OKC down 7. And Mark Daigneault, the Thunder head coach, George Sedano, you had a chance to speak with him.
9: I did. He felt like they did a nice job weathering the storm in the initial punch of the San Antonio Spurs. I asked him how he felt they did against Wembanyama in particular. He said, look, overall, they felt like they did a nice job contesting the threes. They just did a good job of knocking them down, but they did a really good job today in the paint, and he feels if they control the controllables, they could come out of here with a victory.
7: Appreciate it, George. 11 threes in the first half for San Antonio, but a really good second quarter for Oklahoma City.
8: Yeah, OKC to me got right back in it, Kessie. They were down 15 early in the second, looking like San Antonio was trying to run away and hide. That just did not happen.
7: OKC, the first crack of the second half to our left. Shai Gilgeous-Alexander, sidestep, deep two off the iron. No, weak side rebound, Julian Champagne. Sends it all the way down floor to Vassell. He catches, shoots a three, and hits! And before the fans even get back to their seats, another triple for the Spurs.
8: Spurs are so much, both these teams are, but the Spurs are night and day better when they're running.
7: Spurs were shooting 32% from three in the Western Finals. Hartenstein push shot good over Wemby yet again. Oklahoma City down 8.
8: I like shooting on these rims, Cass.
7: He's got 8 points. Isaiah Hartenstein for the Thunder. Steph Castle works from the left wing. Pass to Wemby. Lines up an open three left angle. Missed that one. Long rebound. Shai has it. Spins and dribbles out of traffic. Passes down court. Layup try. Champagne the block on the attempt by McCain. OKC keeps. SGA spins down the lane. Gets by Fox. A whistle and count it. And one.
8: Oh, boy.
7: They're going to call the goaltend on Wembanyama, who came over as the secondary defender.
8: I got to see that again. James Williams a lot closer. They got a foul, Kesty.
7: Yeah, 3-point play. The initial block by Champagne was recovered by OKC.
8: Oh, man, I don't think so.
7: And Wemby blocked it from behind off the glass. There'll be no challenge here, it appears, but a free throw opportunity for SGA. One of the assistants walking out with an iPad right next to Mitch Johnson. There's the free throw make by SGA. The question was the ball above the cylinder.
8: I didn't see the foul or the goaltending.
7: 63-58, big sequence there. Champagne deep beats Holmgren at the cup for
8: the
7: bucket.
8: That's the third or fourth time he shot right in Chet Holmgren's grill. He did it the other Tuesday night in Oklahoma, Julian Champagne.
7: 7-point lead. SGA trying to get it inside. Can't. Goes to Holmgren on top. Now with a dribble, spins in a double team. Gets inside on the duck in. Layup not there, but Hartenstein cleans it up. The stick back from the left side.
8: Mitch Johnson is not happy with his team's defense, and the last thing he wants to do is trade baskets with OKC.
7: 65-60, San Antonio. Vassell on top. McCain close quick. Pass to Fox, left side three, in and out. Weak side, Castle tried to stick it in, but McCain fouled him right at the cup, and a free throw, a couple of them coming up for Steph Castle.
8: Well, I'll tell you what, De'Aaron Fox has not scored or shot the ball well. I'm going all the way back to game four in Minnesota when he hurt his right ankle. He's had some games where he shot it better, but he has not looked the same since that ankle injury against Minnesota.
7: And in game five, PJ, 9 points was his first non-double-digit game in his postseason career. Let's check in with George Sedano.
9: As PJ mentioned, Kesty, you know, he missed several games in that Minnesota series and the beginning of this series. If you watch him closely, he's been wearing two ankle braces on both his ankles, and that's something that's got to limit his ability to move, particularly laterally, I would imagine.
7: Yeah, it feels like north-south, he's all right. East-west has been troublesome.
8: And he's rebounded, and he's taking good care of the ball, so he's certainly doing a good job. As Steph Castle knocks down the second one, he's doing a good job taking care of the ball. He's creating assists. He's just not putting the ball in the basket.
7: 67-60, San Antonio. 2 minutes gone by, third quarter. Hartenstein pass to McCain coming across the top. Fox able to tip it into the backcourt. McCain recovers. Fox trying to defend McCain into the front court. Now dribbles against Wemby. Gets deep. Tries to get it over Wemby. Can't. Loose ball. OKC keeps. Three to shoot. Pass to Dort. Three on its way. No good. High rebound. Wemby chasing it down for the Spurs. Into the front court. Feeds Castle. Free throw line. Pitch to the corner. Champagne's three is in. 10-point San Antonio lead. And that causes OKC to call for time.
8: I love San Antonio's offense, but if they want to open this game up, they need to play better on the defensive end.
7: Second triple of the third quarter for the Spurs, up to 13 in game six. And with 9:35 to go, third quarter, the Spurs 70 and the Thunder 60. 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
7: San Antonio Spurs trying to force a seventh and decisive game up 10 in against Oklahoma City. 9:35 to go third quarter. 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
7: Mark Kestershire, PJ Carlesimo, George Sedano with you. John Madani, our producer. Dave Sniff, our engineer. We know the NBA Finals starts next Wednesday, but will we head to Oklahoma City for Game 7 Saturday? We'll find out, as it looks like both starting fives are staying on the floor here out of the timeout.
8: Yeah, I mean, it's awful early in this one. OKC can certainly clinch it tonight, but right now it's up in the air where the Western Conference Finals, where the NBA Finals are going to start.
7: That's right. We know it will start in the West. We just don't know if it'll be in Oklahoma City or here in San Antonio. OKC with it out of the timeout. Hartenstein against Wemby up high. Gets it to SGA, has a head of steam. Pitches it across the court to Alex Caruso. Caruso driving. Pass underneath. SGA outside for three. On target miss, but Holmgren right there to stick it back on the jam.
8: Chet Holmgren much more active tonight, particularly on the boards. That is rebound number 9 for Chet. 4 of them offensive, Kesty.
7: 70-62, Thunder back within 8 as we cross 9 minutes to go. Lob pass for Wemby, fouled as he could not complete the dunk. It bounced high off the rim. And 2 free throws coming for Victor Wembanyama, who authored a 22-point first half.
8: Mark Daigneault, again, if you think back, he went to the quick timeout in the first half to make sure they didn't, San Antonio didn't open it up. He did the same thing again. He also got Alex Caruso in the game for Lou Dort.
7: Caruso in, and probably won't be long before we see Cason Wallace, who had a terrific first half.
8: Absolutely not. 11 points in the second quarter for Cason Wallace. For the game, Cason Wallace is 4-for-4 from the field, 3-for-3 from downtown as Wemby connects on his first free throw. How about the two superstars? No surprise, SGA leads the playoffs in free throws. He's at 9.5 a game. Wemby, though, is number 11. He's at 6.1. He's not doing too badly himself.
7: Not too bad. That was his first free throw of the night. Second one is coming. Hits them both. That's 24 for Wembanyama. 10-point lead San Antonio. Quick pass down floor as Alex Caruso was sent all the way back to the baseline, but De'Aaron Fox just sprinted 50 feet and knocked it out of bounds.
8: De'Aaron Fox saved that play. He did a really good job getting back. OKC likes to put, when you're shooting free throws, put a player in each quarter, each corner in front of their bench.
7: Off the inbound, SGA has it left wing. Now puts it on the deck, drives to a double, lost it, turnover. SGA late getting up, Vassell down floor three, missed it that time. Wembanyama offensive rebound, stripped away by Hartenstein as he tried to go back up.
8: It's a big possession right there.
7: Pass to SGA, he's in the corner right, 8.5 minutes to go in the third.
8: Wemby couldn't finish, came up, looked like he came up with the rebound, but couldn't finish.
7: Star on star, SGA against Wemby, hits the bucket over a sprawling Wembanyama trying to contest. 8-point game, San Antonio leads. Fox from the left, penetrates the lane, gets to the middle of the lane, puts it up, rolls off, no good. De'Aaron Fox 0-for-7 here in game 6. SGA now into the front court, shaded by Fox. Hits the rolling, Hartenstein puts it up against Wemby, missed it as he hit the deck. Wembanyama rebounds.
8: 5-on-4.
7: Lobs it for Fox, baseline, takes it to the rim, past Holmgren, and there's the first bucket for De'Aaron Fox.
8: Maybe that gets T. Fox going.
7: 74-64, 10-point lead. Alex Caruso dribbles across the free throw line, gets it to SGA on the left. He'll wrestle with Castle, pass to Hartenstein, lob high, too high for Holmgren, went up, couldn't get it. Holmgren ends up on the deck, palms up head, up top rather, asking for the foul, but I think a good no call.
8: It wasn't a good pass. Isaiah Hartenstein's not a good, he's an excellent passing big man. He threw that too far behind Chet Holmgren. Oh, we're going to get a challenge, though, from, I would think. You know, it's a pretty quick timeout to not have a challenge.
7: Did Fox touch him? I think he almost put his hand on his back and did his leg brush. That's what they'll take a look at.
8: They're looking for approximate foul because the ball was clearly off OKC.
7: So we'll have a challenge here by Oklahoma City. The green lights are on. 7:37 to go. We are in the third quarter. Zach Zarba to the microphone before we go to break.
17: The ruling of San Antonio basketball is being challenged by Oklahoma City.
7: Spurs 74, Thunder 64. 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
5: San Antonio, Spurs 74, Thunder 64, 7:37 to go in the third. Mark Kestisher, PJ Carlissimo, George Sedano with you. And it's a successful challenge for Oklahoma City. After they took a look at it, De'Aaron Fox looked like his thigh got into the foot of Chet Holmgren, who had no chance to catch that pass, but enough to turn him off balance, so it's a foul on Fox.
6: He said that's what caused Chet Holmgren to lose his balance and fall down, which I agree with, but it was, to me, it was after the play. The pass was behind him. Chet couldn't get it. It was going to go out of bounds anyhow, but hard to argue. They looked at it. The refs took their time, made a decision. So very good challenge by Mark Degnan.
5: We talked with Mark earlier about why he challenges. A lot of times it's for foul reasons, but the second one was possessions. Now, they gain a possession here. They don't get free throws, but they keep San Antonio.
6: And they do get a foul on De'Aaron Fox.
5: True. Who's first?
6: Out right now.
5: Inbound. McCain has it driving. Shovels it up off the rim. Won't fall down. Dylan Harper with the rebound. Spurs rookie brings it up floor. Leaves for Castle. Castle back to Harper. Dylan Harper, terrific first half. Back to Castle on the drive. Dotted line. Gets around Jay Will. Got the whistle. Able to sneak it in for the bucket and one.
6: Jared McCain is so confident and so aggressive, Kesty, but I'm really surprised. He's taken the second most shots for the Oklahoma City Thunder, and he's shooting 36%. He's taken the most three-point shots, and he's shooting 25%. But he continues to break the defense down with his penetration, and Steph Castle makes the second one. And again, his confidence and his play in the second half was a big factor on Tuesday night.
5: Three-point play, Castle, 13-point lead. SGA, tough shot, no good. Long rebound, contested for McCain, can't get it. Harper does. Down floor with Wemby on the bench. Harper looking, three-point line, keeps it, steps back, deep two, yes! Dylan Harper with 14.
6: Jay Will just gave him too much room. He gave him like 4 feet, basically begging him to shoot the ball.
5: Alex Caruso got deep, got fouled by Vassell right near the cup. Well, in the first half, PJ, one of the key moments of the half were the non-Wemby minutes, and a good start to it right now here in the third quarter without Victor.
6: Absolutely, and again, Dylan Harper has really picked up. We documented earlier that neither Steph Castle or De'Aaron Fox were doing a good job shooting the ball, and Dylan Harper has been the man to the rescue. You got the green light lit up again, Kesty.
5: They're going to challenge that foul, which was called against Vassell. with 6:49 to go here in the third quarter. San Antonio 79, ruling Oklahoma on the City 64.
7: Foul on the cell. San Antonio challenging the ruling.
5: Zach Zarba, lead official, will be going to the monitor.
6: Devin Vassell ran all the way over to the San Antonio bench to assistant coach Matt Nielsen from down under in Australia and said, "Hey, I didn't foul him," and Matt immediately was looking at his iPad.
5: 7-0 run for San Antonio right now, and we will see if they also get the benefit of an overturn. I have not gotten a good look at a replay right now. They've got one overhead that we're watching on the Jumbotron on the Alex Caruso drive. I think Vassell might have got that forearm. Oh, you think he got ball first?
6: I don't think they overturned this, Kesty.
5: His hand was coming down on the ball.
6: Once you're on the ball, but it kind of slid off. The question was, he knocked the ball out of Alex Caruso's hands, and then his right hand went across the forearm of Alex. This is going to be very interesting.
5: It will be.
6: To see which way they go with this one.
5: Because he clearly had ball, but you're right. If you think about the fingertips to your elbow, he had ball and his forearm had Alex Caruso's forearm at the same time.
6: And then he really came across the forearm hard after the ball was knocked out of his hand.
5: San Antonio 79, Oklahoma City 64, 6:49 on the clock. We're in the third quarter of Game 6 of the Western Conference Finals. The Spurs looking to force the first Game 7 in the Western Finals since 2018, if they can get the win here tonight.
6: Well, thanks to Dylan Harper, San Antonio's bench is hanging in. It's 21 points apiece for the bench. That's a big plus for the Spurs. Here comes Mr. Zarba with the explanation.
7: After review, Vassell is deemed to make legal contact with the basketball, knocking it loose. Ruling on the floor is going to be overturned to a no call. In the immediate aftermath of the play, Caruso was able to secure the ball. It'll be OKC ball, sideline out of bounds, successful challenge by San Antonio.
5: All right, so they used the challenge. Vassell didn't have any fouls, but because Oklahoma City had the loose ball, as you heard from Zach, they will keep possession.
6: And the clock went back to 18 seconds, which is what was on the clock when the play occurred. Again, OKC's pushing the ball up, Kesty. Mark Degnault told us, obviously, same as Mitch Johnson, they would like to attack in the open floor as much as you can, not go against either of these teams' set defenses.
5: Jason Wallace in for OKC. Shai Gilgeous-Alexander has it at the top, 9 to shoot. Being harassed by Castle. Gets inside the arc, goes down to the baseline. Tries to get around Cornette. A whistle will be on Luke Cornette. They'll wave off the bucket foul before Shai was able to get to the rim.
6: It's the third team foul on San Antonio. SGA to this point, and I underline that, to this point is struggling. 6 for 16 from the field, 0 for 4 from the three-point line, and he's only attempted 3 free throws.
5: 8 seconds to shoot as SGA works it with 6.5 minutes to go. Hits the rolling Hartenstein, losing his balance. Whistle and a foul called. That's going to go against Champagne that time, who knocked Hartenstein off his block and took him to the deck. Foul against San Antonio.
6: Fouls are mounting up. Tyler Ford's putting a lot of air in his whistle. That's the fourth team foul on San Antonio right now. Mitch Johnson's not going to waste another challenge right now. They're seeing the replay on the screen. It doesn't look like much.
5: Inbound to Caruso. Caruso on the drive. Kicks it out to Wallace. Been perfect tonight. Takes a three. Missed that one and rebounded by Harper. Up 15. Harper explodes down floor. Layup no, but fouled by Shai Gilgeous-Alexander. Harper ends up staying on his feet in the first row of fans and will walk to the free throw line. First on Shai.
6: These two teams just go at each other so much, Kesty. And I'll tell you what, for the officials, I will say this on their behalf. Impossible to ref these two teams.
5: It's hard.
6: They're so good defensively. They're so aggressive. And they're so physical with their defense. But here we go. Both teams have committed 4 fouls. We have over 6 minutes to go in this quarter. That's shaping up as a lot of free throws. Hopefully not. Hopefully the teams adjust. Hopefully the officials adjust. But I don't want to see another quarter like that second quarter Tuesday night.
5: It took about 50 minutes. Harper hit the first. Wemby was the big story in the first half, but I think 1A, Dylan Harper looks like he's about as close to 100% as he's been since his injury, hitting both free throws.
6: Absolutely on the money, Kesty.
5: 9-0 San Antonio run. The lead has grown to 17. That is the largest of Game 6. 81-64 Spurs. SGA probes through the double, pass to Hartenstein. He drifts back toward the three-point line, give to Wallace. Wallace turns in the lane, floats for Hartenstein. Alley-oop try not there. Loose ball, Cornette comes up with it. There's a spin move, Harper takes it to the rack, could not control it, out of bounds. Last touch by OKC, apparently. It'll be San Antonio ball, but this place was ready to explode if Harper could have finished that break.
6: Luke Cornette did a good job coming up with the loose ball. I thought Isaiah Hartenstein, he missed the dunk. He had the ball halfway down.
5: And there was a foul
6: here.
5: He
6: came out on him.
5: Harper's going to shoot two.
6: Telling me we couldn't hear the whistle, Kest?
5: I'm telling the first row fans that were blocking the way as well. Dylan Harper back to the line. 5:46 on the clock, and the first of two is good. And the lead has grown to 18. And the third biggest story is Wemby on the bench here in this third quarter as the lead has grown nearly to 20.
6: SGA continues to struggle, Cast. 6-for-16 from the field, 0-for-4 from the three-point line for the MVP.
5: Two more free throws. Dylan Harper's got 18 points. 83-64 Spurs, up 19. Alex Caruso making a run to the lane. Passes it out. SGA's got it. With a left-hand bounce to Hartenstein. Doesn't go to the rack. Passes out. Here's Wallace. Kaysen finds on top J-Dub with 11 to shoot to SGA. Turns it over. Castle picked his pocket. Castle drives. Lost it. Went off the backboard. Picked up by OKC. Down floor, J-Dub finding SGA. Baseline left, nowhere to go. Pass to J-Dub, his three is short. Rebounded by San Antonio.
6: OKC's lost their way here right now. They're fortunate Steph Castle didn't finish that two-on-one fast break.
5: That would have put him up 21. Steph Castle against J-Dub. Tries to stay in front, does Castle. Euros flips it up and in. 13 consecutive Spurs points. And San Antonio leads by 21. 4:50 to go in the third quarter. SGA works against Vassell. Left elbow, spins 360. Pass to Caruso on the way. Got a Wallace up top. Takes Champagne off the dribble into a double team. Had it knocked away. Champagne. Outside it goes Caruso. His three is a miss. Vassell clears the rebound.
6: SGA, I got a stat for you. The Luke Cornette minutes are plus 13 for the Spurs.
5: That's big news with Wemby resting. 21-point lead, looking for more. Harper's feeling it. His shot's no good. He ended up on the deck. No whistle. Loose ball. OKC has it. Jason Wallace with 4:15 to go in the third. Down 21 or the Thunder. Shai Gilgeous-Alexander rising, firing, missing a three as Cornette has the rebound.
6: Mitch Johnson's telling him, keep running. Don't walk the ball up.
5: Castle into the front court, gets it into that front court, and now San Antonio will take a timeout. Guys will get a breath here, and they'll enjoy the non-Wemby minutes that have helped the Spurs to a 21-point lead with 4:01 to play in the third quarter.
6: Not giving our guy Luke Cornette enough love.
5: The Cornette minutes.
6: Plus 13 for the Luke Cornette minutes.
5: Well, that's big. Luke Cornette, this has been a tougher series for him. But Dylan Harper off the bench with 18 points so far in the ballgame has been the big story in this second half. And the bench points, which coming into this game, PJ, was minus 130 for San Antonio. They got the edge.
6: Points. It is 25-21 in favor of the Spurs bench so far.
5: Mark Kestisher, PJ Carlesimo, George Sedano with you at Frostbank Center in San Antonio. Manu Ginobili in the house among many San Antonio Spurs luminaries here.
6: Sitting next to his wife, Monty, and his twins. Manu's the best. I'm telling you what, you talk about the ultimate competitor. And I would say, as a compliment to Alex Caruso, there are elements of Alex Caruso's game that remind me of Manu Ginobili, how much he impacts a game. Comes off the bench and just disrupts everything. Some nights you can't figure out whether there's more good or more bad, but it's never for a lack of effort.
5: And a good compliment for Dylan Harper is that he's been attacking some of those Manu bench records that Ginobili set here during the Spurs' 5 championship run. Wemby is back in. And San Antonio's built the lead to 21 as they inbound to Harper.
6: Keldon Johnson also on the floor for the Spurs.
5: Harper to Johnson, quickly in the corner. Fox going to drive the baseline. Pass up top, Champagne. Champagne against Isaiah Joe. Goes to the left hand, lays it in. 23-point lead for the Spurs.
6: Well, Julian Champagne back-to-back has really played well, Kesty.
5: 15-0 run, San Antonio. They've had a few of those in these series. Yes, tonight, they're trying to force a Game 7. Here's Cason Wallace driving by Johnson. Pass to the wing, intercepted by Champagne. Down floor, Fox from the right, dribbles through the lane to the left. Beats Keldon Johnson with 3:20 to go in the third. Across to Champagne, his three, no good. Tip Wemby, and OKC comes up with it.
6: Kesty, it's been 5 minutes since SGA scored for OKC.
5: McCain got deep, got cut off. Out to Wallace, left side to Joe. Isaiah Joe finds McCain on the wing. 3 minutes to go in the third. He's doubled. Outside Joe, three-pointer, no good. Rebounded by the Spurs, and the drought continues.
6: Closing in on 5.5 minutes without a point for OKC.
5: Wemby makes his move, falls down against Holmgren, turns it over.
6: Good D by Chet Holmgren.
5: McCain takes on Keldon Johnson, gets deep, layup not there with a left hand. Champagne the rebound. 87-64 Spurs.
6: This is shades of the last time we were here when OKC just couldn't put the ball in the basket for a long time.
5: Foul Cason Wallace trying to separate it from De'Aaron Fox. OKC is over the limit. Free throws coming with 2:32 to go. The game you're referring to is the game in which OKC scored only 82 points as the series was evened up at two. That was game four, obviously.
6: That was, and you made the point on Tuesday night after going 19-19, 38 points in that first half. They put 40 on the board in the second quarter on Tuesday, which is the most, first time any of these teams have scored 40 points in this series. And you're talking two of the best offensive teams in the NBA, but you're also talking two of the best defensive teams in the NBA.
5: Fox missed the first free throw. The Thunder have only 11 points in this third quarter with 2.5 minutes to go in it. Fox hits the free throw, 24-point lead, 16 consecutive points for San Antonio. McCain's pass drifts too high for Holmgren. Turnover, OKC. Wheels are coming off here in the third quarter for the Thunder.
6: The wheels have come off. It's a question of whether they can get them back on. The wheels are off right now.
5: And if they don't get back on, we will go to the ultimate seventh game on Saturday night in Oklahoma City, but a long way to go.
6: Absolutely.
5: 2:23 on the clock, third quarter. De'Aaron Fox, front court. Drives, pitches out to the wing. Champagne's three, no good. Rebound weak side. Harrison Barnes comes up with the offensive rebound. Pass nearly took Fox over half court to Wembanyama. Victor dribbles. Left side, Keldon Johnson. Drives down low, shoots over a double team, not there, and a loose ball foul on OKC as Wemby went for the rebound. He flexes his left arm as he'll now shoot two.
6: That's a good foul by Cason Wallace. He was trying to box out Wemby. Actually got a little bit too aggressive, but again, you don't want to let Wemby go climbing in there and just grab the ball and stuff it in. So I don't mind that foul by Cason Wallace. Make him earn it on the free throw line.
5: 2:01 to go, third quarter. Oklahoma City hasn't scored in 6 minutes and 22 seconds. Meanwhile, Victor Wembanyama at the free throw line, sitting on 24 points. First one is up and good as the run goes to 17-0.
6: More than half of the quarter it has been since OKC scored.
5: Well, remember last year in Denver, Oklahoma City couldn't finish off the Nuggets. They lost by 12. And then last year in the finals, they got routed in Indianapolis, a 30-point loss to the Pacers in Game 6.
6: And I'm sure our listeners remember they did get the job done in Game 7 both times.
5: Both times, and an NBA championship for the Thunder. Wemby, another free throw, makes them both. 18 consecutive San Antonio points as the lead grows to 26. Pass into the front court, Isaiah Joe. Dribble sends it to Holmgren. Near lost the dribble, now gets it back, finds Kenrich Williams on the right. 1:50 to go. Williams turns into the lane. Harrison Barnes there, fades, fires, misses. Wemby guides it to Fox on the rebound. Down floor, Barnes, corner, Keldon Johnson. Three-pointer, no good. Wemby's there to tip it, can't finish it. Kenrich Williams has it for the Thunder.
6: Crowd was getting ready to explode if either of those shots had gone down. Keldon's or Wemby's.
5: Seven scoreless minutes for OKC. SGA missing one off the glass from 15 feet away. De'Aaron Fox will bring it up with 1:15 to go in the third. Attacks Kenrich Williams. Gets deep, gets fouled with 1:16 to go in the ballgame.
6: You know, Kesty, I felt kind of badly after the game Tuesday night because everybody's ganging up on Wemby and saying, hey, he didn't have a very good game. And I recognize he didn't, but, like, the numbers that Wemby and SGA put up night in and night out, when they just slide off a little bit, people say, like, right now, SGA is really struggling. He's 6-for-18 from the field. But for the playoffs, he's averaging 28. That's second best. He's shooting 90% from the free throw line. He's also getting 8.2 assists, 1.2 steals, blocking just under one. I mean, these two guys do so much. They impact the game so much. They're held to such a ridiculously high standard.
5: Both free throws made. 20-0 run for San Antonio. They have a 92-64 lead. We're late third quarter. Minute five to go. Holmgren trying to spin on the baseline against Wemby. Can't. Outside gives it to Isaiah Joe. He drives around the restricted area to the dotted line with five. Pass down to Holmgren. Has it right at the cup, ending the drought finally after nearly 7.5 minutes without a point.
6: Two-for-one opportunity if San Antonio winds this down.
5: 92-66 San Antonio. This was a 7-point game at halftime. Here's a drive by Fox against Kenrich Williams. Fades, fires, missed from 15. 36 seconds to go in the third. SGA down floor. Pass to Jay Will. Catch and shoot three off target. Castle's got it with 26 seconds to play in the third quarter. The San Antonio Spurs with a 92-66 lead, and the crowd comes to its feet.
6: OKC has 13 points this quarter, Kessler.
5: That is correct. Castle to Fox, bounce in the corner, Wembanyama. Victor spins against Holmgren against the double team. Holmgren gets him with the block. Victor nearly saved it on the baseline, out of bounds to the Thunder.
6: Beautiful block by Chet Holmgren, who's playing much, much more aggressively.
5: Holmgren takes the long court pass shot, rejected by Wembanyama. Isaiah Joe came up with the loose ball but couldn't hit it at the horn. And the San Antonio Spurs used a 20-0 run in the third quarter, and they'll take a 26-point lead to the fourth.
6: Wow. It's all I can say about the defense, the offense, and the way, again, this young team that everybody keeps kicking dirt upon, Kesty, saying it's not their time yet. They didn't really step up in game five. Let's start talking about Knicks and OKC. It's early. Let's maybe start talking about a game seven.
5: And the defense of the Spurs holding the Thunder to 13 in the third quarter. After three, San Antonio 92, the Oklahoma City Thunder 66. This is the Western Conference Finals on ESPN Radio and the ESPN app presented by Gusto.

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5: San Antonio 92, Oklahoma City 66. We're headed to the fourth quarter. Mark Kestis here, PJ Carlesimo, George Sedano. Before we open the fourth, let's get to Owning the Paint, brought to you by Sherwin-Williams. Capture moments in color with paint made to last.
6: Well, coming into tonight, San Antonio owned the paint. They were plus 38. Tonight, they decided to respect the paint and went outside. They're doing the damage with three-pointers and with free throws, but it's OKC that's owned the paint, 32-28 in favor of the Thunder. It's about the only good thing that's happened for the Thunder.
5: Fourth quarter underway, San Antonio with it. Keldon Johnson in the corner to Wembanyama. He's outside the high post against Jay Will. Sizes him up, spins in the lane, turn, shot not there. Jay Will rebounding for the Thunder. Jalen Williams, Isaiah Joe. Joe lost the handle, tried to get it back, does. Sends it in the corner to McCain. He'll turn, shoot a three, and connect to open the fourth quarter. They did not have a three-pointer in the entirety of the third.
6: No, the third quarter, the three-point shooting for both teams was terrible.
5: 92-69, San Antonio. They have led from the jump. Castle around a Wimby screen. Goes to Barnes on the left, turns, shoots, and answers with a three-pointer here in the opening minute.
6: That would be a huge addition if Harrison Barnes regains his three-point touch, Kesty.
5: 95-69, San Antonio. Kenrich Williams hits McCain on the curl. McCain drives free throw line, got the whistle, leans in, and gets the bucket to go. It hugged the front rim and went down. Foul on Castle, chance for three for Jared McCain.
6: Seth Castle's holding his mouth. He's saying, I got fouled. Why? With his right arm. Why is he shooting? We may have a challenge here.
5: It appears San Antonio's going to use its final challenge. Both teams had a successful challenge. Zach Zarba will head to the microphone in a moment before we head to a timeout.
7: Ruling on the floor is a defensive foul on Castle. San Antonio is challenging the ruling.
5: 10:55 to go here in the fourth quarter. San Antonio 95, Oklahoma City 71. 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

0: will have to hold on their travel plans for the NBA Finals on ESPN Radio and on ABC starting on Wednesday next week.
1: Well, they can head to the Red River. They just don't know where to land yet.
0: That's a good point. Jared McCain at the free throw line. The three-point play opportunity is good. The challenge, by the way, was unsuccessful for San Antonio.
1: As Zach Zarba described it as a normal basketball play, just happened to hit Steph Castle in the face with his right arm. I don't know if that would be a normal basketball play, but it wasn't really a grievous
0: Spurs
1: foul.
0: With a 23-point lead. Castle pitches it to Keldon Johnson. His three overshot the rim. Thunder coming from right to left. 10:30 to go here in game number six.
1: The two things San Antonio definitely does not need. One is quick three-point shots, and the other one is turnovers. If they avoid turnovers or quick three-point shots, they'll be fine.
0: Meanwhile, OKC just turned it over for the 10th time on a bad pass out of bounds. San Antonio has it. Johnson to Castle, right wing. Stephon puts it on the deck, drives inside the arc. No look at the rim where Wemby, with one big hand, throws it down.
1: Wemby was looking right at us, and he pointed skyward. Steph Castle saw it and looked the other way. Great nonverbal communication by the two youngsters.
0: Here's McCain driving into the lane. Castle gets around, tried to block it, but also got a piece of McCain. Foul's going to be on Steph Castle. That bucket for Victor Wembanyama has him up to 28 points and 10 rebounds. Double-double here in the do-or-die game six for San Antonio.
1: I got to dig out a stat, Kesty, that I remember writing today, and I want to make sure I get it right. Victor, that combination, that's the eighth game where he's got 25 points and at least two blocks. That had tied Tim Duncan, who did it in 05 and 06. The last player with eight games of that sort, 25 points and two blocks in a playoff series, was Mr. O'Neal, who did it in 02, 10 times. Shaq did it.
0: The most dominant big man since Shaq in those days, as McCain hits the two free throws for Oklahoma City.
1: We're talking about Tim. Steph has one trait that Tim Duncan had. Steph very seldom thinks he commits a foul.
0: There's Harper giving it up to Barnes. He'll shoot a three, and he'll hit it right in front of the San Antonio bench. San Antonio first to 100 tonight.
1: I know it's only two threes, but that could be very telling going forward, Kesty.
0: Yeah, they struggled three-point shooting the last three games. Dort three misses on the other end. Offensive rebound, Isaiah Joe. Kind of hops along that baseline, saving it, but his pass to McCain couldn't hang on the near sideline, turnover. And now Victor's going to get a big hand as Luke Kornet checks into the game for the Spurs. And the question is, we probably won't see Shai Gilgeous-Alexander come off the OKC bench.
1: We may not see two of the finalists for MVP
0: until game seven on Saturday night in Oklahoma City.
1: Well, the two of them have certainly earned their rest, for sure.
0: 9:10 to go. Spurs with a 26-point lead. Harper throws for Kornet. Goes up high and with two hands able to throw it down. Wembanyama-esque throwdown for Luke Kornet. They're luking him here in San Antonio. It's a 28-point lead. Kenrich Williams buries a three for the Thunder at 8:51 left in the fourth. And we got a foul after the make. It's going to go against, I think they got Castle on that one.
1: Might have got Lou Dort. I didn't see it.
0: Oh, it is Dort. You're right. Basket does count, though.
1: Yeah.
0: 102-77 San Antonio.
1: Kenrich Williams has given Mark Degnault some good minutes. We may see more of Kenrich Williams earlier in game seven, if there is a game seven.
0: Harper driving underneath, sends the drift pass to the corner. Barnes missing a three. Castle tried to tap it to the perimeter, but did it go off a Dort? Goes out of bounds. They're giving it to Oklahoma City. You're right, no A.J. Mitchell, remains out injured. J-Dub played a few minutes tonight, but not effectively.
1: Maybe this gets him back closer to in shape. It'll be interesting to see how J-Dub comes out of the game, Kesty, whether he'll be more ready to play
0: if
1: there
0: Williams,
1: is a game seven.
0: Pass through the lane, turned over. Dylan Harper spins down the lane against Joe. Miss, tip, no. Barnes in traffic, rebound OKC. Down floor, wide open, Jay Will for the easy two-hand slam. That's a good point. You know, maybe if OKC got a win here tonight and you give J-Dub a little run, you get some time off before the finals.

0: Now you may need him for game seven with little time if they can advance.
1: They would love to have him back playing the way they're used to seeing him play.
0: Castle with it with 7:49 to go. Drives into the lane. Got the whistle. Puts it up and in. Stephon Castle. Tough bucket. Chance for three.
1: Herky jerky is not a good description, but Steph Castle, when he gets into traffic, he just bumps into people, goes sideways, goes whatever way. Reminds me of, remember Pac-Man?
0: Yes.
1: He gets in there and he like it goes north, south, east, west, bumps back and forth. Eventually he gets to the rim and he's so strong, he usually either finishes or gets a decent shot up on the rim.
0: It's like double strength. He bounces off guys, keeps his center, and then as he's falling away, has enough of that strength left to put it at the rim.
1: I'm telling you what, wow. He gets point to point. Very, very effectively.
0: Back-to-back years of draft picks. First, Victor Wembanyama, and then the next year, Steph Castle, and then this year, Dylan Harper, who goes to the bench.
1: You got a nice hand. Again, a knowledgeable fan base, both here and in Oklahoma City. They appreciate the little things players do. Dylan Harper didn't do little things tonight. He did big things.
0: Big things. Three-point play good for Castle, who's got 17. 105-79 San Antonio. Isaiah Joe gets deep outside McCain, his three off target, rebounded by Carter Bryant. Down court pass, Castle. Castle contact, no whistle this time. Miss Cornett comes up with it. Luke gets fouled, and he'll get two free throws. Cornett to the line. Listen to the loops.
1: Sure, the officials got to make sure this doesn't get out of hand. You know, any ambitious fouls right now. We saw what happened. Our guy, Mr. Plumlee, get a upgrade on the fine for hitting Flagler Jared
0: one.
1: McCain.
0: Yeah, that's right.
1: His fellow Duke alum.
0: It is a very, even though we had a little more flow to this game tonight, it's still being contested increasingly physically as we approach game seven.
1: There's a ton of time left. 7:26 is an eternity. Jordan McLaughlin on the floor now. It wasn't that long ago when De'Aaron Fox and Dylan Harper, we weren't even sure they were coming back when they were going to play. Jordan McLaughlin played some pretty good minutes.
0: Sure did.
1: And then they haven't needed him since then because of De'Aaron Fox returning and Dylan Harper returning. But Jordan McLaughlin gave Mitch Johnson some good minutes earlier in this series.
0: Cornett missed the first, made the second. The lead is 27. San Antonio 106, Oklahoma City 79 as we barrel toward a seventh and decisive game.
1: Well, as I look at Luke Cornett, it reminds me again of the great job that Brian Wright, the general manager for San Antonio, has done. What an excellent pickup.
0: Isaiah Joe for three hits for Oklahoma City. Of course, Cornett winning that championship with the Celtics, came over on a contract here to San Antonio and been an outstanding guy to play with Victor.
1: He has a Spur pedigree.
0: Yes, he does. Cornett has it right now. The five championship banners hanging above us. Keldon Johnson spins in the lane. Jumper's good. 108-82 Spurs.
1: Sixth man of the year coming alive the last two games.
0: 6:40 to go. Isaiah Joe hasn't seen a lot of action. Takes a three, missed it. Long rebound. Cornett able to get in the way and get it to Jared McLaughlin. 6.5 on the clock, moving. McLaughlin leaves it for Keldon Johnson. Top of the arc. Darts in front of the three-point line. Hesitation, spin. Pass to Carter Bryant. Wide open three. Nope. Rebound contested, and it's going to be on Jalen Williams trying to get that rebound against Luke Cornett. Four on Jalen Williams.
1: Spurs going small.
0: It appears we're getting closer to game seven, and just to let you know, if necessary, and that tag will be coming off shortly, 7:30 Eastern Time coverage Saturday night on ESPN Radio for a seventh game. First time the Western Conference Finals will have one since 2018 when the Warriors rallied down 3-2 to beat the Houston Rockets. Keldon Johnson off the inbound, middle of the lane turns, jumper rattles in, and with 6 minutes to go, it's a 28-point lead for the Spurs.
1: Obviously we went out to dinner last night. We're talking, George Sedano, our entire group. Dave Smith, our engineer, picked up the tab. That was very, very nice of Dave.
0: Man's made of money, we found out.
1: But we were saying, what did we expect tonight? We had no idea. This series has been baffling.
0: Yes.
1: There's virtually no correlation between one game and the next.
0: Carter Bryant for San Antonio. They work it outside to Harrison Barnes. Baseline drive, five to shoot, lost it. And Nikola Topic in the game for OKC came up with it. Kenrich Williams, a three. Off the rim, missed, tapped. McCain has the offensive rebound.
1: Good hustle by Aaron Wiggins, keeping it alive.
0: 5:20 left in game six. Here's Kenrich Williams driving against Lindy Waters in the game for San Antonio. Drew contact against Waters as Kenrich Williams got hit. And to get back to your point, yes, you don't know what's coming game to game. Outside of game one, which was an instant classic, double overtime, the other games have seen some close games and then a team pulls away. Tonight it was the Spurs in the third quarter.
1: Yeah, I mean, it's been, the Spurs ran the first 15 points the one game and ended up losing the game.
0: By 15.
1: I mean, it's been really hard to figure out. There's been not a lot of continuity. It's been competitive for sure. You would expect that. I mean, these are the two best teams in the NBA all year. Two excellent defensive teams, two excellent offensive teams. They've got two of the best players, not just this year, but for a long time in this league. So it's been a very competitive series, but it has been an impossible series to handicap.
0: Oklahoma City is 6-1 on their home floor. The one loss was game one, double overtime to San Antonio. And they've won 15 of their last 17 at home.
1: Playoff games, 15-2.
0: That's right.
1: In their last 17 playoff games. And that's an incredible number.
0: SGA is going to have to bring his A game. This could be four straight games under 40% shooting for the two-time MVP as McLaughlin's running shot missed. Under 5 minutes to go. OKC with it, down 110-84. Kenrich Williams drives, finds a seam, missed the layup. Carter Bryant's got it.
1: These minutes are good for Carter Bryant.
0: McLaughlin will dribble around the arc and start on the left. They'll take some more time off the clock. Mason Plumlee, he of the upgraded flagrant run in game five, getting set to check in, and a travel on Carter Bryant. Good minutes, but a unforced turnover. Bryant's going to come out. Plumlee's going to come in. Carter Bryant gets an attaboy from his head coach, Mitch Johnson, as he heads to the bench. And Mark Daigneault's going to call for a timeout with 4:34 to go in game six. The San Antonio Spurs, 4:34 away from setting up a decisive seventh game Saturday night. It's San Antonio 110, Oklahoma City 84. This is the Western Conference Finals on ESPN Radio and the ESPN app presented by Gusto.
2: 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Here's anybody going to San Antonio.
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7: 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Keep this in mind, during last year's title run, OKC lost a pair of Game 6s on the road, only to win Game 7 at home en route to that title. 4:34 left in the fourth, the Spurs up 26. Let's go back to San Antonio. Antonio with George Sedano, P.J. Cortolissimo, and Mark Kestisher.
0: I know it's P.J.'s favorite history because it has nothing to do with this year's team, but San Antonio down 3-2 in postseason series. Only come back one time to win in seven games. That was in 2008. I think it was after the last year you were here against New Orleans in second round. But it's a big mile marker win for San Antonio.
1: Enormous win for this young team that a lot of people were questioning after Game 5. But those kind of stats, to me, I think it's Shakespearean. Much ado about nothing.
0: I just like to rile you up a little bit every once in a while. It's 110-84 San Antonio with a seventh game on the horizon Saturday night. Isaiah Joe has it for the Thunder. 4:20 to go to Aaron Wiggins at the top. Wiggins against Bismack Biyombo, heads to his left. Off-balance jumper is good with 4:13 to play. But Laughlin will bring it up. Mason Plumlee on the floor with Lindy Waters. Kelly Olynyk's in the game. Bismack Biyombo, both teams playing up the string here as we hit 4 minutes to go in Game 6. Olynyk driving against Wiggins, slides under, flips it up, missed the shot. Rebound, Kenrich Williams. Williams to Topic, who got tripped up and sprawls across the floor. Nikola Topic, one of the many very high draft picks that Sam Presti made that have dealt with injury.
1: Yeah, he's been hurt so much.
0: He had the ACL last year. He had the testicular cancer procedure earlier this year. Thomas Sorber here as well, another high pick.
1: I like Thomas Sorber when he was at Georgetown playing with our good friend at Georgetown.
0: He tore his ACL, Sorber did, missing this year. Here's Dort for three, no good. Tipped in by Kenrich Williams. He likes these garbage minutes late.
1: He plays well. I'm talking about Eddie Cooley, of course, the Georgetown coach. And Thomas Sorber is a very, very good young player. Needs to get healthy.
0: 110-88 Spurs. McLaughlin baseline spin. Finds Olynyk right at the cup. Reverse layup is in. 3:20 to go. Well, it could have been the final game of the Western Conference Finals for the Spurs. And here's a three-pointer missed by Dort. It could be the final home game of the season unless San Antonio pulls out a road win Game 7, and then the finals will open here next Wednesday as Olynyk has the and one opportunity with 3:05 to go.
1: Well, our friends at NBC, this could have been their last game of the year too. They weren't sure. Is it going to be the last game, or do we get to do one more? And
0: how Mike Tirico across the way with Reggie Miller and Jamal Crawford. Of course, you know, you can watch them, but you can put the audio of ESPN Radio up. We appreciate
1: exactly
0: those.
1: Well, I got my buddy sitting right next to me, Ashley.
0: So Chamedy? Yeah.
1: Very happy here.
0: Under 3 minutes to go. I got George Sedano sitting right next to me. I think I win. Here's Kenrich Williams for three. Missed it. McLaughlin rebounds.
1: I love George, and I love his content, but if I got to sit next to somebody, Zora and Ashley are going to win.
0: Shots fired as we head north to OKC. Here's a pass across the court, tipped out of bounds by the Thunder with 2:41 to go. Spurs 115, Oklahoma City 88.
1: Go figure.
0: Happened twice last year in Denver, in Indianapolis. OKC won both series, including the championship series, as Lindy Waters misses a three, and Oklahoma City's Kenrich Williams chases down the rebound. 2.5 minutes to go here in Game 6. The chanting continues as Kenrich Williams drives and kicks. Dort tipping it to Topic. His three overcooked it. Olynyk trying to save it on the end line, and a loose ball foul on Isaiah Joe. Well, Wembanyama may be done for the night, but his personal section, the Jackals, beating the drum and
1: Jackals,
0: getting loud to our
1: Jackals
0: left.
1: Are never done, and they're going to look forward to the post-game drum. It's unbelievable. Everybody in the building stands up when they do that rhythmic clapping before the game. And then after the game, Wemby has impacted so many things. He changed the All-Star game this year, Kesty.
0: He did.
1: We were all together in Los Angeles. He embarrassed the other players into getting after it, and he's created this soccer fan culture here in San Antonio with the Jackals, and it's amazing. They sing an Olé. They have all the different songs they sing during the game. It's wonderful.
0: Getting us ready for the World Cup. Free throws made by Olynyk, 116-88. Turnover OKC. Spurs with 2 minutes to go. Bounce pass, trying to thread the needle, too far for Plumlee. It is a turnover. Again, Saturday night, Game 7 in Oklahoma City, 7:30 Eastern, here on ESPN Radio, with the NBA Finals to start on Wednesday. The Knicks still waiting to see who they're going to face. We'll have all the games the rest of the way. Wiggins a three for OKC.
1: Larry Greer, the advanced scout for New York. I'm sure he was, he was rooting for one team or the other, but he wouldn't have minded flying back to New York to bring the report in person. Instead, a little detour to OKC.
0: Minute 43 to go. McLaughlin misses a three. If you're wondering who the Knicks want to face, just looking at how they played this year, here's Isaiah Joe's three. Bounces out, no good. OKC hasn't lost to the Knicks in 4 years. San Antonio actually lost two games.
1: 1-2,
0: The NBA Cup doesn't count in the standings, but it counts in the three games
1: they
0: played each other.
1: In the regular season, the two regular season games, both winning at home, but that win in Las Vegas at the time was an impressive win. Knicks kind of didn't go on sabbatical, but didn't dominate for a while after that. But boy, they get it cooking since Game 3 in Atlanta.
0: 11 straight wins coming into the finals as Lindy Waters hits for San Antonio. Wiggins floater, nope, tap, no. 118-91 Spurs. We're in the final minute of play in Game 6. Lindy Waters looking to pass, finds Olynyk at the top. Right side they go to McLaughlin. Now in the baseline, Olynyk inside Biombo. Oh, he can't hit on the 6-foot jumper and rolls off to the left. 30 seconds to go. Kenrich Williams' three is a miss. Rebounded by the Spurs, who went on that 20-0 run in the third quarter.
1: I think they'll take a turnover here intentionally. 13 turnovers for OKC. The turnovers early got them in trouble. They've been a little spotty the last two games. That has been their bread and butter. They've led the league in fewest turnovers themselves and the most turnovers they create in their opponent. That's been a tenet of their success at OKC.
0: San Antonio takes the 24-second shot clock violation, and now with 8 seconds to go, the inbound with Oklahoma City. For the first time in the Western Conference Finals, we're going to have a seventh game since 2018. And it's another first for the young San Antonio Spurs, their first elimination game victory, down to their last loss. Wemby with 28 points, 10 rebounds, and 3 blocks. And there will be a Game 7 Saturday night in Oklahoma City. Final score of Game 6, Spurs 118 and the Thunder 91.
1: It hasn't always been pretty, but given the years that these two teams have had, the two best teams in the NBA, pretty much from day one, it's fitting that it takes a Game 7 to decide who is going to represent the Western Conference against the New York Knicks.
0: You were here. There's five banners above us. Three, you were here. This is the fourth 25-point win, the most in a single postseason in San Antonio history, as the final is 118-91, San Antonio over Oklahoma City. And Stephon Castle standing by with George Sedano.
8: All right, guys, thank you so much. Stephon, you guys had some fiery huddles and a loss in Game 6. You guys talked things out. Tough loss. You come back tonight. You even up the series. What was different?
9: I think our just mentality coming into the game. None of us wanted our season to end tonight, and we wanted to give ourselves a chance to win the Western Conference Finals. I mean, it's something we talked about leading up to this point, really all season. So just focusing on being us and playing confident.
8: It felt like the energy right away was in your favor. You guys were hitting a ton of threes. What were those looks like? How did you generate those looks?
9: I think it started with one. He came out aggressive from the jump. He kind of set the tone for us on both ends, and I think we just followed suit.
8: Shai Gilgeous-Alexander, another game where you've held him under 40%. How have you guys been able to been so successful on defense on him?
9: I think it's a team job. I mean, I might get a lot of credit for it because that's my primary matchup, but it's a team job. And I think my teammates been doing a great job of helping me, and my coach has been doing a great job in coaching me and putting me in the best positions to just make it tough for him.
8: The San Antonio Spurs have never played in a Game 7 in the Western Conference Finals. You have a shot to get to the NBA Finals. What are the next 48 hours like for you guys?
9: Just a lot of recovery. Watch some film, see what we did well this game, see what we did bad, and come out Game 7 and just be us.
8: Stephon, congratulations. Thank you. Guys?
0: Thank you, George, and thank you to Stephon Castle with those 17 points. 9 assists tonight. The creation, a lot of them were three-pointers that were made in the first half, but that's part of the deal. San Antonio plays great defense. Victor was super engaged tonight, and man, they hit their three-point shots to force the seventh game.
1: Yeah, the thing that I'm still amazed at, Kesty, I'm looking down the roster and the birth dates. Victor's 22. Steph Castle's 21. Dylan Harper is 20. What are these guys going to be like when they grow up? Are you kidding me?
0: Yeah, don't let them know what they're doing. Don't let them know, because, look, Oklahoma City was the youngest team to win a championship last year since the 77 Blazers, and now San Antonio is trying to keep them from getting back to the NBA Finals, and now it's one game to face the New York Knicks on Saturday.
1: It came down virtually till the end of the regular season. That's what you play the regular season for, to have that Game 7 in your building. And our current champs, OKC, deserve it. They had the best record in the NBA this year. They're going to get Game 7 in their building. But as confident as they are absolutely realistic that that game could go either way. And you just hope for a Game 7, A, that the players are healthy. I hope J-Dub's able to play. The guys are able to play. I don't know whether there's any chance A.J. Mitchell's going to be back. But you want the players to be healthy. You want them to play well. And you want it to be a great game. I'd love to have a one-possession game on Saturday
0: night. Let's have bookends to the series. Best game of the series was Game 1.
1: Exactly right.
0: Double overtime. Let's get a classic in Game 7, and we'll all watch and listen together to find out who the Knicks are going to face Game 1 of the NBA Finals in 6 days, Wednesday. But we don't know. Will it be here in San Antonio, or will it be in Oklahoma City, where we will come to you from on Saturday night?
1: Well, we're lucky enough to be there, and I just love the fact that these two great teams are going to get to a Game 7 to decide who is going to be playing against the New York Knicks next week.
0: Well, come join us on Saturday. Don't leave us just yet. Jim Baskwell's got you covered with the post-game show. Final score, Game 6 goes to the Spurs. 118-91, the final over Oklahoma City. For PJ Carlesimo, George Sedano, producer John Madani, and our engineer Dave Sniff, I'm Mark Kestisher. That'll do it. From San Antonio, let's go to Jim Baskwell in the studio with the post-game show.
7: Thanks so much. Spurs forcing this seventh and deciding game against a Thunder team that won a pair of those games, Game 7, at home during their title run a season ago. On this night, Shai Gilgeous-Alexander, a minus 28 plus minus, and big lift for the Spurs from Dylan Harper. Hit one basket in that Game 6 loss, was 6 of 9 from the floor, 18 points plus 19 with him on the floor. The Western Conference Finals on ESPN Radio has been presented by Gusto. 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We got highlights on the other side. 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
7: 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Well, Wemby, we talked about needing to get off to a fast start from the aggression standpoint. Well, he certainly showed it early on and had the touch from deep.
0: 6-2, no replay shown. Here's a quick three. Victor hits another one. Wembanyama, two threes and a block shot at the rim and a quick timeout called by Mark Daigneault.
1: Well, that just goes to show you Mark Daigneault does not want this to get away early.
7: Yeah, three threes early for the Spurs. Two from Victor Wembanyama. They were up 7 points a minute and a half into this game. Devin Vassell, who was off in game five, on this night.
0: Dylan Harper, a little bit of backcourt pressure. Now backs off. Oklahoma City does as Harper will get across the timeline. 4.5 to go, opening quarter. Harper into the lane. Pass left side. Castle on top. Open Vassell. His three is good. Back-to-back triples for Devin Vassell.
1: Well, I'm surprised, Cass. 10 threes attempted already by the Spurs. They've made half of them.
7: We mentioned at the outset that J-Dub, Jalen Williams, did play in this game, came off the bench looking to shake off that rust, and it was evident in this one.
0: Alex Caruso stops on top of the arc, gives it to Jalen Williams. De'Aaron Fox jumping on him, getting a screen. Williams lost it, tried to chase it over to the far sideline, couldn't corral it. Turnover, Oklahoma City.
1: Jalen Williams playing like someone who hasn't played very much basketball in the past couple of weeks.
7: He played 10 minutes, didn't make a basket, just 1 point on this night. You have to imagine it was just to allow him to get some run before potential game seven if needed. Meantime, Wemby kept chucking the deep ball.
0: Zach Zarba sends it away, and San Antonio keeps on the tip, controlled by Champagne.
1: That's big. Both of these possessions are big.
0: Wemby, sidestep three. Yes! Third three-pointer of quarter one for Victor Wembanyama.
7: Yeah, San Antonio had 8 threes in the opening quarter. 3 from Victor Wembanyama. They grabbed a 13-point lead after one at 35-22. Kept doing it from deep.
0: Holmgren block on one end, a score on the other. It's a 6-point game.
1: Two successive possessions. OKC rushed it up the floor.
0: Vassell for three, buries it from the right corner, and the three-point bombing continues for the Spurs.
1: OKC clearly trying to play at a quicker tempo.
7: Up 47-38, Devin Vassell hit 4 threes on this night, was a plus 18. When Victor Wembanyama exerts himself early, it is tough to beat this Spurs.
0: They work it around the horn to Wemby, ball fake on a three, drives down low, floats it up and in. 15 for Victor Wembanyama, and another timeout called called by the Thunder.
1: Beautiful basketball by the San Antonio Spurs.
7: They go up a dozen there as Wemby had 22.6 rebounds in the opening half. How about this, Carter Bryant along the baseline?
0: Out to Castle driving, finds Bryant corner. He drives the baseline, goes strong, and a highlight two-hand throwdown for the rookie from Arizona.
1: I love the adjustment. He airballs in three. Two-hand tomahawk.
7: Yeah, and we'll call that tomahawk throwdown the play of the game, brought to you by Grainger. 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Cason Wallace kept the Thunder in this game first half. 11 points, terrific defense, 4-4 from the floor, 3-3 from deep. But speaking of deep,
0: tries to go left, now goes right. Contested jumper's good, and the two-time reigning MVP's got eight.
1: Really good defense by Carter Bryant. Really good offense by SGA.
0: Down floor, Wemby's triple's good again. 20-point first half, matching his output for the entirety of game six.
7: Yeah, four threes in the opening half for Wemby. 22 points, as I mentioned. The lead was 60-53 at the break. Dylan Harper, terrific, a dozen points in that opening half to help the Spurs. Julian Champagne, who went on a run in that last game, he has a terrific night, a plus 24 early third quarter when OKC got it within five, helped get separation.
0: Into the front court, feeds Castle, free throw line, pitch to the corner. Champagne's three is in. 10-point San Antonio lead, and that causes OKC to call for time.
1: I love San Antonio's offense, but if they want to open this game up, they need to play better on the defensive end.
7: Yeah, that had them back up double digits. The Spurs, after the Thunder got it down to five, we're going a 20-0 run. Nearly 7.5 minutes. Oklahoma City did not score a bucket. In the middle of it was this guy.
0: Down floor with Wemby on the bench. Harper looking three-point line, keeps it, steps back, deep two. Yes! Dylan Harper with 14.
1: Jay Will just gave him too much room. He gave him like 4 feet, basically begging him to shoot the ball.
7: He finished with 18. It was a plus 19 when he was on the floor. Had him up 15 at that juncture. Wemby, after getting blocked from Chet late third quarter, returned the favor.
0: Holmgren takes the long court pass shot, rejected by Wembanyama. Isaiah Joe came up with the loose ball but couldn't hit it at the horn. And the San Antonio Spurs used a 20-0 run in the third quarter. And they'll take a 26-point lead to the fourth.
7: Yeah, think about that. Think about the games played in San Antonio. Each of the three games, the Spurs had a 15-0 run to start game three. They wound up losing that game. They had a 16-0 run bridging the first and second quarter of game four, and on this night, a 20-0 run to get severe separation. They outscored them 32-13 in the third quarter, up 26 at 92-66 after three, and then Wemby with the icing on the cake.
0: San Antonio has it. Johnson to Castle, right wing. Stephon puts it on the deck, drives inside the arc. No look at the rim where Wemby, with one big hand, throws it down.
1: Wemby was looking right at us, and he pointed skyward. Steph Castle saw it and looked the other way. Great nonverbal communication by the two youngsters.
7: Much like game five, light minutes, didn't play much of the fourth quarter for Wemby. 28 minutes, 28 points, 10 rebounds, four threes, three block shots for Victor Wembanyama as the Spurs coast in this one, 118-91, to force a seventh and deciding game in Oklahoma City on Saturday night. This was their fourth 25-point win of this postseason. Coming up next in the NBA postgame show, we'll size up Game 7 and hear from Knicks coach Mike Brown, who awaits the winner of this Western Conference Finals. 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
0: Russell right wing. Stephon puts it on the deck. Drives inside the arc. No look at the rim where Wemby with one big hand throws it down.
1: Wemby was looking right at us and he pointed skyward. Steph Castle saw it and looked the other way. Great nonverbal communication by the two youngsters.
7: Jim Basketball, the results of the AutoZone in the Zone poll question on who was in the zone for tonight's matchup. Victor Wembanyama, 28 minutes, 28 points, 10 rebounds, 4 threes, 3 blocks, 2 steals, 2 assists. He was in the zone, brought to you by AutoZone. Get in the zone. AutoZone is Coach Mitch Johnson on what was different for his big man in this game.
5: I would say his overall activity, and that probably, from my perspective, was just from his will and intent on leaving his imprints on the game.
7: In the meantime, the Knicks today learn that center Mitchell Robinson, broken right pinky finger, no timetable for his return. Keep in mind, game one of the NBA Finals, June 3rd, New York riding an 11-game winning streak, plus 262 over that span. Their coach, Mike Brown, asked which of these Western Conference teams he'd rather face.
5: No, it doesn't. You know, if we expect to be who we think we are, then, you know, at the end of the day, it doesn't matter. If we played San Antonio, it'd save me some money because my family lives in San Antonio. I don't have to buy airline tickets. So, but at the end of the day, both teams are great. And both teams will be a challenge for us.
7: As is his. 118-91, a Spurs a winner here in Game 6. The series is tied 3-3. Our next broadcast is Game 7 of the Western Conference Finals. Saturday night, our coverage comes your way at 7:30 Eastern. Coming up next, it's Game Night with Q Myers and Emmett Golden. For producer Tara Slajewski, technical director Ryan Matlack, associate producer Josiah Howard, as well as Mark Kestisher, PJ Carlissimo, and George Sedano, I'm Jim Basquel. 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
2: And it's another first for the young San Antonio Spurs, their first elimination game victory, down to their last loss. 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
3: 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The Spurs force a Game 7. 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I'm Q Myers, Studio Q, Las Vegas, Nevada. He's Emmett Golden, Studio Carr, Cleveland, Ohio. What is going on? How are you doing this show from your vehicle? Bro,
4: so listen, for whatever reason, there wasn't a storm or anything, but we had a power outage. And it's our side of the street, too. Now, across the street, everybody has lights. Our side of the street, power outage. Well, I bought a hotspot just in case something like this ever happens. And I've done shows off of it before.
3: Right.
4: Typically, I do them still in my basement or maybe the second floor of my home. Well, for whatever reason, I wasn't getting reception in the house. So I had to come outside. I got in my car. And we've been rocking. So, hey, man, the show must go on. You know what I'm saying?
3: Hey, that is dedication right there, brother. Emmett Golden coming to you live from the car, sounding crystal clear. We definitely appreciate that. And you're right. The
4: Studio
3: show
4: Honda
3: must go on. That is awesome. So if you want to be a part of the studio audience, all you got to do is drive by Emmett's house.
4: That's right. You'll see my car. It's the only thing lit up.
3: Don't identify yourself because, you know, there's some Shador fans out there that might be looking for you.
4: Never mind.
3: You know what?
4: Let me hit the lights.
3: Yeah, exactly. Go on and stay on the low, man. Stay on the low. But, thank you so much for your dedication to this fine program we call Game Night here on ESPN Radio. And the San Antonio Spurs, they had some dedication in this Game 6. They've been in a situation before when they've been down in a series, and they always bounce back, and they did that again, forcing the Game 7. Emmett, we were on Game Night last night talking about what they needed to do. We said Wemby had to be aggressive and Harper had to be aggressive. Check and check. They both were aggressive, and they got that victory.
4: Yeah, Wemby came out, you know, ready to go. Yep. Ready to go. He hit back-to-back threes, and the crowd went crazy. And, you know, for a second there, I was like, are they going to run away with it? And they didn't for a while.
3: Right.
4: You know, it seemed like in the first half, every time they went on a run, that the Thunder seemed to get back in it. And at halftime, what was it, 7-point game? I'm like, okay, you know, this is still a ball game. The Thunder scored 13 points.
3: Yes.
4: In the third quarter, San Antonio dropped 32, and it was a wrap on the Game 7.
3: And this is not a dig at you at all. This is actually a dig at everyone who used to play the Warriors when the Warriors were a dominant team. It'd be that third quarter.
4: Yeah, right? Oh, absolutely, yeah.
3: That third quarter that the Warriors used to blitz everybody, and that basically was when game, set, match was. That's what the Spurs did. And OKC's done that before. OKC has had those moments.
4: Right.
3: We've seen the Knicks have those moments. Those really good teams, they have that third quarter. They come out of that locker room. The Bulls used to do it back in the day, right? Just come out of that locker room, and, again, they would say game, set, match right there. They score 32 to OKC's 13, and you knew it was lights out. After that, Wemby ends up with 28. Talked about Harper. He ended up with 18. And the good thing about this for Wemby, he only played 28 minutes. So as tired as he's been looking, and he looked in game number 5, he really played light minutes, I would say, for him, knowing that this guy's got to do so much heavy lifting. So he should be, I want to say, fresh. He'll be better than he has been, I think, coming up in game 7.
4: Well, the only thing about that is, everybody for the Thunder should be rested, too, because
3: true,
4: they didn't play a ton of minutes either.
3: No.
4: SGA played 28. He led everybody. I know the Thunder are just going to throw this game in the trash.
3: Oh, yeah.
4: But, man, well, I mean, just – nothing but respect for the Spurs, because I fully expected the Thunder, being the championship team, you know, they won it last year, to be able to end this tonight in the Thunder. And once that crowd got into it, man, yeah, it was rocking, and it was going to be tough for the Thunder, and they weren't able to get it done.
3: No, they weren't. And this is something that I think we all anticipated when, you know, first of all, we wanted this series. We wanted OKC and San Antonio for this very reason. Then when we got it, we said, yeah, I can see this bad boy going seven, just the way that game one started. And so here we are. We get our wish. It is going to go seven. But the only reason I bring up the rest that Wemby got is because he's been looking fatigued, right? Yeah. When he has a big game and then he comes back the next game, he looks fatigued. OKC looks fine. They've been there, done that. They haven't been a team that looks like that they're dog tired. But Wemby, he's been pushed. And I feel like that at least him only playing 28 minutes is going to help him and probably help us have a really good game seven, at least being able to observe it, listen to it, and see how the bad boy plays out, punching their ticket to the NBA Finals. The Spurs, they force a game seven. We'll hear from players and coaches here on Game Night on ESPN Radio and the all-new ESPN app.
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1: We are off to Game 7. I'm Q Myers. San Antonio defended their home court, knotted up the Western Conference Finals at 3 games apiece after defeating OKC 118-86. That's Spurs' largest playoff win in team history when facing elimination. Wemby had 28 points in 28 minutes, go along with 10 rebounds, while Dylan Harper had 18 points in 22 minutes, coming in off the bench. For Oklahoma City, Shai Gilgeous-Alexander, he only had 15 points on the night. Game 7 is Saturday night in OKC, with the broadcast starting at 7:30 Eastern time. Also in the NBA, Knicks center Mitchell Robinson has suffered a broken right pinky finger ahead of the NBA Finals. Sources told ESPN's Shams Charani on Thursday there's no timetable for Robinson's return. He's averaging just over 5 points and just over 5 rebounds in 14 minutes in the playoffs with his role off the bench, and someone who also could fill in when the big man, the big cat, Karl-Anthony Towns, gets in foul trouble. New York will play the winner of OKC versus San Antonio, the conference finals and the NBA finals, which tips off on Wednesday. And there's a battle brewing in the Lone Star State after Texas coach Steve Sarkisian made headlines by torching Texas Tech's strength of schedule. Red Raiders coach Joey McGuire shot back with an open invitation for the Horns to pay a visit to Lubbock. He said, I quote, "We'd love to play Texas," offering to buy out games against Texas State and Abilene Christian to make room on both teams' schedules. For more scores and analysis, check out ESPN.com and all new ESPN app. Coming up, more game night with Emmett Golden live from his car and me, Q Myers, here on ESPN Radio on the all new ESPN app.
2: 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Kirby Smart said the SEC should consider leaving the NCAA if they can't agree on expansion. 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
3: San Antonio has it. Johnson to Castle, right wing. Stephon puts it on the deck, drives inside the arc. No look at the rim where Wemby, with one big hand, throws it down.
4: Wemby was looking right at us, and he pointed skyward. 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
1: 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The Spurs get the dub 118-91 over Oklahoma City and force a Game 7, which will be Saturday night. 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He's Emmett Golden. I'm Q Myers. And Emmett, the more I look at you, I can't help but laugh. I'm not laughing at you. I'm laughing with you.
5: I can't help but laugh either. Dig this. I'm sitting here during a commercial break. I felt like I heard something, like, mess with the handle in my car. So I locked the doors. Because I'm sitting in the, for people that don't know, again, I have power outage at my house. And the only way I could get reception on my hotspot was to sit in my car and do the show. So since I have the light from the screen from my laptop on, I can't see out the windows. It's like all pitch black. So I was like, man, let me lock these doors just in case somebody roll up on me.
1: I'll tell you what, I saw you pull out your flashlight, and all I could think of is that you were trying to investigate something. I was like, look at him and trying to investigate the scene of a crime scene or something. Like, yeah, you are doing the most, but you are doing the most at a really high level, and we do appreciate it here at Game Night on ESPN Radio. We want to hear from you. What are your thoughts now that we know there is a Game 7? You can always hit us up at 888-SAY-ESPN, 888-729-3776. And if you feel the need to call and comment on Emmett doing the show from the car, you can do
5: Please do that as well.
1: But look, we have a Game 7. We love a Game 7. Our guy Cam, who produces this show early in the week, he hit us on the text line and said, Game 7 is going to be epic. Right, he was already ready for it. So let us know how you're feeling about it. We're excited. We're pumped up. Saturday night, it goes down with coverage beginning at 7:30 on ESPN Radio and the ESPN app. 118-91, Emmett, Spurs' largest playoff win in team history when facing elimination. We knew that they have had that bounce back in the postseason. Whenever they lose and they get behind, they bounce right back, but they had never been in an elimination game. I was really impressed with the way that they came out at home with the aggressiveness. Mitch Johnson, their head coach, said after Game 5, Wemby can't be the guy he was tonight. He's got to be better. And not only was he better, he was way more efficient, way more aggressive, and his teammates followed suit.
5: Yeah, I was fully expecting the Spurs to come out, throw the first punch, remember up 15-0.
1: Yeah.
5: You know, I was thinking that's what we're going to see, and then the Thunder will finally settle things down, and they will kind of, in a war of attrition, win game six. Boy, was

0: you saw tonight in Wemby from game five tonight?
1: I would say his overall activity, and that probably, from my perspective, was just from his will and intent on leaving his imprints on the game.
0: And with Dylan, how close was he? I know he's still hurting, but how close was he to having his typical kind of performance tonight?
1: When he switched on mentally and aggressive, he's pretty damn good. He's got all the talent in the world, makeup to do whatever he wants, so he is capable of those nights when he's in the right place between the ears. He's a 20-year-old kid in the conference finals playing against a defending champ, so he's not 100% healthy, and he's doing a hell of a job. So I'd say he's probably strained mentally, emotionally, and physically.
2: You mentioned the word will when it came to Vic. I'm not sure if you've seen anything different from him, but what have you learned about him during this run and his focus on ultimately the end goal?
1: Just a desire to meet the moment. He's not always perfect, and we got to help him at times. Obviously, he's 22 years old, but his passion and desire for being right where he is and at the forefront of it all, and to take the responsibility and the role and the burden of what he does, I don't know what else to say. He is comfortable with that, regardless of the outcome and what that may look like. And I think that's maybe his biggest growth this year, of not waiting for it to be perfect or necessarily to know what to do all the time, but attack the moment and have the right approach and live with the results.
3: Coach, what did you see from Carter Bryant defensively tonight, and what can you say about his intensity overall and how much he likes to be coached hard?
1: Yeah, Carter, you know, there's much to do with what happened a couple games ago, I know, and the visual of it. Carter has been as coachable as anybody. At times, he probably is trying to do the right thing too much, and I think that's where, at times, the urgency and the competitiveness of myself comes out, because I just want that kid to play fast and aggressive. He has as good of raw instincts, and when he plays free and allows his instincts to follow his athleticism and aggressiveness, good things happen. And when he can be disciplined a little bit on top of it, it's fun to watch.
4: Hey Mitch, over to your right. I know oftentimes players say they try to approach each game the same way, but with the weight of Game 7 as their coach, how will you help them kind of balance those emotions and their presence of being where their feet are going into Game 7?
1: Like we have all year. I know there'll be a lot of added attention, a lot of eyes watching. It'll be a hostile environment, but we've been saying this for a long time. We've had a lot of firsts. This one will be a little bit more important or higher stakes than all the others. That's the goal, is you keep playing and the season gets longer.
5: Coach, this Saturday in OKC, it's do or die for you guys. What is the first thing that comes to your mind when you think about Game 7?
1: Tonight was do or die, and I think a lot of fans are going to be happy. They say that's the best line in sports, I believe. So we'll be prepared, take the next 40 hours or whatever it may be to try to get ready, get organized, and get ready to go into a hostile environment against the defending champs in the Western Conference Finals for a team that's done it multiple times and knows exactly what it takes. And I would expect to get their best punch. We're going to go in with our eyes wide open and expecting nothing less.
6: There you go. There you go. Mitch Johnson, I like what he said there. He kind of reiterated it, Emmett, in multiple ways that tonight was a must win. It was an elimination game, right? I mean, it was do or die. So that's how he had to treat this game, and that's obviously how they're going to treat Game 7.
7: And a big spot for him, too. You know, a young head coach, obviously with a great team, high expectations. And for him to have his guys ready for tonight was super impressive, was really, really impressive. So he even stepped up in the big – you know, we've been talking about Wemby, and for understandable reasons. But we got to give Mitch some love, too.
6: Yeah, no doubt. I mean, at the end of the day, the players out there have to go out and execute on the court, right? And they found it in them to come out with all that aggressiveness. They found it in them to say, tonight's not going to be our last night. You're not going to win on our home court. We're protecting what we have here. That's what I respect, is that they knew that they were going to throw everything at the Thunder. And they did, and they came out. Wemby was way more aggressive than he was. He shot 15 shots in game number 5. He ended up with 21 shots, 10 for 21, 4 for 9 from three-point land. Like, think about this. He only made 4 buckets in game 5.
7: Yeah.
6: He hit

0: right. four three-pointers, and he was at one point like 3 for 4, right? I mean, mm-hmm. he started out setting a tone. It's something to be said about that guy that decides he's going to hit the court and set the tone. And then their defense starts clicking, right? I mean, everything starts working together. When one area is really going and you're starting to get lathered up, then all of a sudden, boom, the defense, and you start creating a couple turnovers, and you get some fast breaks, and you get some easy buckets. Next thing you know, you look up at the scoreboard, and it's 118-91. You're going to game 7.
1: Yeah, all the things that I kind of were expected to happen never happened. Like, after Wimby hit a couple threes, I said, uh-oh, yeah. he's going to mess around and fall in love with the three, right. you know, and this is going to take him out of his hookup. Nope, no, he didn't. You know, he just yeah. kept right along rolling.
0: Yeah, we want to hear from you at 888-SAY-ESPN, 888-729-3776. He's Emmett Golden. I'm Q Myers. Let's go out to Arkansas. Tremaine's got something on the game. Tremaine, welcome to game night. What you got for us?
2: What's up, guys? I was going to say, man, I like that the Spurs got the W, but I don't know if we can trust those threes for game 7, man. So, for me, I think the key to the series is that they kept the most effective person bottled up, and that's Caruso, man. Can't let him get the crowd going for game 7. Got to keep that guy bottled up because he's been the MVP of the Western Conference Finals.
0: Yeah, there's no doubt. Yeah. What a mic drop moment right there.
1: Yeah, my man said, that's what how I feel. It's over with.
0: He's not wrong about Caruso. Caruso, yeah. I mean, all attention is going to be on SGA, as it should when it comes to OKC. But, man, Caruso's been money, right? I mean, he's got Laker fans so hot. Like, how did we let mm-hmm. that guy go, right? But tonight, 21 minutes and only 7 points. So,
1: oh, I
0: yeah,
1: know.
0: They did. Oh, I can tell. You lost the bet. My bad. I didn't mean to bring up old stuff. But there you go. Just didn't have the performance that most people expected from that guy.
1: He didn't, but I don't think he will do that at home. You know, I don't expect him to only have 7 points right. in Oklahoma City. Now, will he have 30? That I ain't ready to go there.
0: Right.
1: But I do believe he will be a little more effective at home than he was tonight.
0: 888-SAY-ESPN, 888-729-3776. We definitely want to hear from you. Spurs win game 6. They force a game 7. That's what we love is game 7. It'll be Saturday night. 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He's Emmett Golden. I'm Q Myers. Coming up next, we will hear from the back-to-back regular season MVP, Shai Gilgeous-Alexander. 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
14: Holmgren takes the long score pass shot, rejected by Wembanyama. Isaiah Joe came up with the loose ball but couldn't hit it at the horn. And the San Antonio Spurs used a 20-0 run in the third quarter, and they'll take a 26-point lead to the fourth.
0: Ooh-wee, a 20-0 run in the third quarter. That'll do it for you, folks. And that did it for them. 118-91, final score. The highlight coming in courtesy of ESPN Radio. And ladies and gentlemen, we have a Game 7, the Spurs and OKC, just how we drew it up. It's game night here on ESPN Radio, the ESPN app, SiriusXM Channel 80, and TuneIn. 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He's Emmett Golden. I'm Q Myers. And, yes, Game 7, Saturday night. 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And, man, defensively, Wemby was doing it. The Spurs were making rotations. They were coming up with big plays. And, you know, SGA, you expect him, especially in an elimination-type opportunity, Emmett, to be able to have a big game, knowing, okay, we can smell blood in the water. Let's go get him. Let's finish him. Let's put him out of their misery. He ends the night with 15 points.
1: Yeah, 6 of 18, 0 for 5 from behind the arc. Only got to the line, you know, he only shot 3 free throws. So it wasn't like he got the benefit of the whistle tonight, but he is the reigning defending MVP. So, you know, I'd put money on him if I had any left. You know,
0: he's going to bounce back, right?
1: Yeah.
0: You know, the one thing said, we spent a lot of time talking about this, and then we'll hear from Shea as he steps to the podium. OKC doesn't lose back-to-back games. Right. That was the one thing that we kept talking about a lot. You know, last night we kept saying it doesn't matter. It does matter, obviously, what happens in game 6. The Spurs want to force a game 7. But now that they won game 6, it doesn't matter unless they win game 7. Right. All they did is delay the inevitable. And the Thunder have almost felt comfortable. OK, we lost that one. We'll take that L. We'll be better from it. We don't think they could beat us twice in a row. That's going to be the big challenge now for the Spurs, is trying to find a way to get over that hump.
1: Yeah, and doing that on the road. I know they won game 1, you know, on the road, but that was a long time ago. You know, that feels like 2 weeks ago at this point. Probably was 2 weeks ago. But it's going to be a lot harder to do that game 7. Mm-hmm. It's loud in, man, listen, that place was loud tonight.
0: Yeah.
1: It will be equally as loud at Oklahoma City because that's their culture. That is the environment, you know, and it's going to be tough to beat the reigning defending champs at home in a game 7.
0: Exactly. And a guy in Shea Gilgeous-Alexander who only had 15 points, he will not only have 15 points in game 7. Let's go to San Antonio and hear from the reigning MVP.
15: Shea, it seemed like you guys had things in kind of a manageable spot heading into halftime. What just felt off or not quite there in the third quarter?
9: Yeah, they just punched, and we didn't punch back. They were the aggressors tonight from start to finish. They played harder than us, made more shots, were more aggressive. Like, we're in attack mode, and we were on our heels. Like you said, we kept it in a manageable spot, but the second half, it just blew out of proportion.
15: Shea, you guys get Dub back, but, I know he's probably limited minutes-wise. What's it like just having him back on the court and trying to get him going, heading into hopefully a game seven that he can play?
9: Yeah, it's good to have him back. We just got to find spots for him to play with, like you said, the limited time he's getting. But it's always good to have a guy like that back.
12: Shea, statistically, these last four games, this is as tough of a shooting funk as you've been in really since you've become a star. What do you think are the factors there, and how can you get back to your norm in game seven?
9: Yeah, I'm not too sure, to be honest. A lot of the shots that I'm shooting, I've shot plenty of times before and they feel good. They're just not going in. But yeah, it's too late to abandon my work and abandon my game and who I am. This late in the season, I got to trust it and live or die by it.
12: You guys obviously haven't lost a lot in these playoffs, but when you have lost, you've been able to respond. Why do you think you guys have been able to respond as well as you have the losses?
9: Yeah, we're just a motivated group. And we accept the challenge ahead. Like, every game is going to present a different challenge, and obviously when you lose, it hurts a little more and there's a little bit extra motivation, and we tend to fight a little bit harder.
16: What's your comfort level knowing game seven's back at home?
9: Honestly, is anything can happen in a game seven. Like, it's win or go home. It being in your building is nice, but like, it doesn't really mean anything. Like, you have to go out there and be the better basketball team or else your season's done, and that's what it comes down to. Now it's gonna be nice having our fans behind us and cheering us, but we got to go out there and be better, and if we're not better, our season will be over.
17: From you guys, similar to Game 6 in Denver last year, Game 6 in Indy, but you guys obviously came back from both of those series. Do you think about that at all and just how you responded from those Game 6s?
9: Not really. Like, this team is a new task, new challenge. Since the start of the series, it's about getting better after every game. We got to continue to do so if we want to give ourselves a chance to come out this series.
18: When I hear you say that, I mean, you guys obviously went through the ringer with a couple game sevens last year, but do you feel like these Spurs, that they're the toughest challenge you guys have faced as a group so far?
9: I don't know. They're up there for sure. Indiana and Denver were pretty tough. Taking us to game seven, probably the common denominator with those groups. But yeah, they're a very tough team, really good team, especially this late in the season, you're going to play teams of this caliber. It's no surprise. When you're on a playoff run, you run into teams that are very good, especially when you get this late, and however many games it takes.
19: We talk so much about the other guys that are fighting through stuff, but how much mental and physical fatigue do you have, and how are you fighting through it?
9: Oh, I'm good. I'm ready to go. Biggest game of my career.
19: Is it the biggest game?
9: It's the next game, and if I lose, my season's over.
18: You've had games this series where you've taken Wemby out of the game, it feels like, and you've also had pretty explosive games from him, including this one. What are the differences what do you feel is the difference when you take him out of a game versus when he's able to assert himself into a game?
9: I think he's comfortable, and when he's comfortable, he's good, like really, really good. And he's had big nights. I probably wouldn't want to get into like scheming wise, but yeah, when he's in his comfort zone, he's a really good player.
1: Yeah, 100%. You know, he is Wemby when he is comfortable. He's extremely, extremely good. I will say, I did feel like it wasn't just SGA. It did feel like this was the first time I saw the Thunder, when they were down 14, try to hit a 14-point shot, if you know what I'm saying.
20: Yeah, yeah.
1: Like, I felt like they took some uncharacteristic shots at times, you know, so I will disagree with SGA on that. I do feel like once the league started getting really big, that they started getting desperate.
0: Yeah, I think that they really felt like they were going to find a way to come back, like they kind of relax and chill and realize that it's a long game. We're going to battle back. We're going to fight back. We always do. We're the, you know, defending champs. We've been there, done that. This is a young team. And I think they might have been waiting for the Spurs to start to struggle. And then that struggle never came, and they thought, oh, dang, okay, right? Like this is really happening. And then when they, you know, when the Spurs went on that 20-0 run, it's almost like it's like they had a lid on the rim. And that hasn't happened to OKC. We've seen that happen to other teams. We haven't seen that happen to OKC.
1: We haven't, you know, and I don't know if we'll see it happen again, but that was one, as I watched this game tonight, I was like, wow, that was a forced three.
0: Yeah.
1: And I feel like I don't see that from the Thunder, no matter what situation they're in, but I felt like that happened quite a few times tonight.
0: They're way more disciplined than that. They really are. Right. So they just kind of got out of sorts and got out of their way, but they also realized game seven is back in their crib, and they're going to feel very comfortable about that. The defending champs, they face a game seven. We'll hear from their head coach, Mark Daigneault, next about the winner-take-all showdown on ESPN Radio.
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0: We will have a game seven. That is music to our ears. I'm Q Myers. San Antonio defended their home court, knotted up the Western Conference Finals at 3 games apiece after beating OKC 118-86, the Spurs' largest playoff win in team history when facing elimination. Wemby on the night had 28 points and 10 rebounds, while Dylan Harper had 18 points in 22 minutes coming off the bench. For Oklahoma City, SGA only had 15 points Game 7 is coming up Saturday night in OKC. The broadcast starts at 7:30 p.m. on ESPN Radio and the all-new ESPN app. Also in the NBA, Knicks center Mitchell Robinson has suffered a broken right pinky finger ahead of the NBA Finals. Sources told ESPN Shams Charania on Thursday there is no timetable for Robinson's return. He's averaging just over 5 points and five rebounds and playing about 14 minutes per game in the playoffs. His role's coming off the bench and also being a fill-in when big man Karl-Anthony Towns gets into foul trouble. And, of course, the Knicks are waiting on the winner.

0: of the Thunder and the Spurs Western Conference Finals, which that will happen on Saturday. Tip-off for the NBA Finals will be on Wednesday. And in college football, there is a battle brewing in the Lone Star State. Texas coach Steve Sarkisian made some headlines by torching Texas Tech's strength of schedule. Red Raiders head coach Joey McGuire shot back with an open invitation for the Horns to pay a visit to Lubbock when he said, "We would love to play Texas." Matter of fact, he offered to buy out games against Texas State and Abilene Christian to make room on the schedule for both programs. Steve Sarkisian, it's your move. For more scores and analysis, check out ESPN.com and the all-new ESPN app. Coming up, more Game Night with Emmett Golden from his car and me, Q Myers, here on ESPN Radio and the all-new ESPN app.
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2: And it's another first for the young San Antonio Spurs, their first elimination game victory, down to their last loss. 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Final score of Game 6, Spurs 118 and the Thunder 91.
3: 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I'm Q Myers. 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We will hear from the Oklahoma City Thunder's head coach, Mark Daigneault, on what's going to happen now in Game 7, what happened in Game 6. But we also want to hear from you at 888-SAY-ESPN, 888-729-3776. What is your thoughts now that we know there'll be a Game 7? What are your thoughts on what the Spurs were able to do to the Thunder in Game 6? Let's go out to Alabama and talk to Chance. Chance, welcome to Game Night. What you got for us, brother?
4: Yes, sir. Roll Tide. So I haven't been a huge NBA fan for I'm a huge football fan first, but when July 2016 happened, when KD joined the Warriors, I totally lost all interest in the NBA. But Wemby has brought me back, man. And my question to you is, like I said, I haven't been around for a while, so I'm just coming back. I hope it's not a stupid question, but from what I hear from guys like you, I don't think it's a dumb question. When it's all said and done, will Wemby go down as the greatest San Antonio Spur of all time, surpassing Tim Duncan?
3: Whoa, hey, that's rich. That's rich. Chance, yeah. Thanks for the call. Hey, by the way, Roll Tide. I like it. He hit us with the Roll Tide. I ain't mad at that at all.
5: He's already. You're an Alabama fan.
3: Hey, man, he's already good with me. But that's a rich question right there, Emmett.
5: It is. Look, he has the opportunity to. He's right. Got a long way to go, though. I'm not going to say he can't or that he won't. But let's get a couple of rings. And then we can start having that conversation.
3: He's got the tools, right? He's got tools to be one of the greatest of all time, but he's got to put in the work, right? This is just a step, right? This is not the step. This is just a step in a long line of steps for Wemby. But what we're seeing right now, Chance, is pretty amazing. It's awesome. I'm glad we're getting to witness it. Couple things. He's got to stay healthy, and he's got to continue to win. He's got to continue to win. And so it could start as early as this year. It might have to wait till next year. But we'll find out if he's going to be in the NBA Finals. And we'll find out Saturday night on ESPN Radio on the ESPN app with coverage beginning at 7:30 Eastern Time. Thanks so much for the call. Definitely appreciate you. And before we can crown the Spurs, they got to get through the defending champs. Emmett, they've got to get through the Thunder. The Thunder are going to be riled up. They're going to be amped up. They're going to be juiced up, whatever you want to call it, whatever way that you want to, form that sentence. They will be coming up Saturday night in Oklahoma City. What are your expectations? How do you think they set the tone, like Wemby and the Spurs set the tone this evening?
5: I think it's similar because that place will be rocking. And the crowd, and that's an intelligent crowd, too. Mm-hmm. Not saying that San Antonio doesn't have one. But, there are some crowds in pro sports, not even just basketball, that aren't always right on their job. They need some help. They need the PA announcer to start playing defense and stuff like that. That ain't happening at OKC. That crowd will be on 10 from the start, and I expect the Thunder to pull some energy from that. And I also expect, this is a young team, and obviously they prove they can win tough games. But the Spurs, lot on the line, hostile environment. I don't expect them to start hot right away because I think it's going to take them a few moments to realize it is, when it's all said and done, just a basketball game.
3: Right. Well, let's hear from the Thunder head coach Mark Daigneault on what went wrong in Game 6 and how they rebound in Game 7. Here he is.
6: What was kind of it like to be able to have J-Dub back, and what did you just experience, I guess, getting him back and getting him into the rotation?
7: Yeah, it was a unique situation. Ever since he got hurt, he's been hell-bent on trying to get himself to this point. I give him a lot of credit. He's a big-time team guy. He's a big-time competitor. He's obviously not 100%. He didn't know what to expect. I didn't know what to expect. So it was a matter of getting him out there in kind of an insulated role, and see what he could bring to the team. But again, he's an all-star player. He's an all-NBA player. That again, you know, this isn't, he hasn't had done like a full return to play the way that he would if this was the regular season. And yet he just wants to do whatever he can to try to contribute whatever he can to the team. So I give him a lot of credit, you know, to get himself out there. He did the best he could. Certainly not the reason we lost. You know, we had a lot go wrong tonight, but it was great to have him back and back available.
0: Mark, you talked at different times this postseason about this group being pretty cognizant themselves of their history with game threes, and that you didn't even need to really step into that conversation in this postseason. But game six is a pretty similar history with this group. What makes this game so difficult to win, and why did you think they couldn't really correct that history tonight?
7: I don't know. You know, I think it's hard to win a playoff game, period, against anybody. It's hard to win a playoff game against a great team. It's hard to win a playoff game against a great team on the road. It's hard to win, you know, really any game six in that situation. So I don't know that it was necessarily anything, you know, we did wrong. I thought we were ready to play. I felt confident going into the game. And I felt confident, like I said, at halftime. You know, like it had the makings of a road win if we could be the team that threw the punch in the third. And they were the team that did that, which is why they won the game.
8: You talked before about when Dub comes back, he's just itching to get back out there. Can you kind of speak to what you sent out of him these past few days in terms of that, but also how he's finding that balance between, you know, understanding when is the right time rather than just rushing it?
7: I mean, he's been questionable for all these games, and he's warmed up, and, you know, he's been on the doorstep, and it's just a matter of how he feels before the game in combination with the people on our side. Like I said, you know, there's a lot of stakeholders in a situation like that. It's a very unique situation. Everybody was on the same page, understood, you know, how we wanted to handle it, and you know, we handled the situation as best we could. But again, you know, I don't want any of the details of that to overshadow like what a big time competitor this guy and big time team guy. You know, he's not waiting until he feels pristine. He just wants to be a part of it, just wants to help the team. And I give him a ton of credit for that.
9: Mark, following up on Joel's question, I mean, with the Game 6s, well, you won a Game 7 versus Denver versus Indiana. Is that sort of a positive that you can glean from this game, just knowing that you guys have bounced back from, you know, a bad Game 6 before?
7: Yeah, I mean, we've had a lot of experiences to this point. And the one thing that we've learned more than anything is, like, every game has a new life. Every game is earned, you know, if you want to win it. Game 7 will be no different. You know, this is obviously a quality opponent. We have to play obviously a lot better than we did tonight. And we understand that from a number of experiences. So, you know, we'll get off our feet tomorrow. We'll get some rest and recovery, learn from the tape, take the lessons from tonight that are relevant for Game 7, and be ready to go out there and throw our best punch.
10: Statistically, Shea's in as rough a shooting stretch as he's had really since he's emerged as a star. How much of that is the caliber of defense that he's facing? How much of that is make or miss? You know, what do you see as the factors of the funk that he's in, and how he maybe could bust out Game 7?
7: I thought last game, I was pretty encouraged last game with the cracks we were able to get him. And obviously, I don't think we were able to do that as well tonight. I'd never discredit the defense and the opponent. You know, there's always that. There are things I think we can do better. It's similar to what I was saying after game four. You know, like, we just, our global approach tonight relative to San Antonio's didn't give us the best chance offensively. And some of that was our defense. You know, we were taking the ball out of the net a lot tonight. Some of that was shot making early, but then there was some controllable stuff, especially in the third, that I thought could have helped us, you know, get out on the break, loosen up their defense a little bit more. So the two ends are connected, and the whole game's connected. It's not one guy, his shots, anything like that. You know, like, we all need to play better on both ends of the floor. If we do that, it'll put everybody at a better advantage.
3: There you go. There's the Thunder head coach, Mark Daigneault, talking about, you know, what went wrong. Not really nothing went wrong. Shots just didn't go down. SGA wasn't really on his A game. He's not going to discredit the defense for that. The good thing, Emmett, if, you know, you're the Thunder, Nobody's won two games in a row in this series. It's been back and forth, back and forth, back and forth. And, well, now it's your turn. It's your serve coming up on Saturday night. So you've got to feel good about your opportunity to advance in the NBA Finals, oh, by the way, in your house.
5: Yeah, and that's why I know we always talk about how insignificant the regular season is. 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You get to sleep in your own bed the night before. You get to have your regular routine. And they have it. So they have everything going for them. They got the experience, too.
3: Yeah, the Spurs forced the Game 7, 118-91 victory in Game 6. So Game 7 will be Saturday night. 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He's Emmett Golden. I'm Q Myers. What did Wemby show us tonight? Can he carry that over? Back-to-back games. Can he get it done? We'll hear from the Spurs star yet next. Coming up here on Game Night on ESPN Radio.
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0: 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Yes, my man Emmett Golden is coming to you live from his car. Clearly, there's some power issues going on in Cleveland.
1: Yeah.
0: The great place of Cleveland where Emmett said if he was a billionaire, he would stay living there.
2: It's just my half of the block. Across the street, The lights are on. On the other side of the intersection, the lights are on. It's just my half of the block.
0: You're just gonna move off your block, and you're gonna move to the area where the power always stays on.
2: Exactly. We didn't even have a storm. Like, you know, if we had a storm, I'd understand it. The wind wasn't even blowing hard today.
0: Wow.
2: Just out of nowhere, the power went out, and now I'm dealing with it. I'm sitting in my car. It's getting cold now. It's dipping into the 50s, so I have to turn it on, and I have the heat plate. But I'm concerned that after I turn it off and don't get out the car, that when I get out the car, the alarm will go off. It's just a lot going on. I don't know how to work the lights because I keep them on auto, so they're all like, it's a whole mess.
0: So what he's saying is he's got a lot going on right now just to make sure that he could be on the air for this fine program we call Game Night on ESPN Radio and the ESPN app, which, ladies and gentlemen, I call that dedication. I think I'm dedicated, but that is dedication with a capital D. Matter of fact, all caps. If I'm texting that to you, I'm screaming that at you. That is all dedication in all caps from my guy Emmett Golden.
2: It's a great story to have.
0: Yes, it is.
2: I can tell.
0: Yes, it is. I'll tell you what, Emmett. The Spurs needed dedication. They needed discipline.
2: Yeah.
0: They needed enthusiasm. They needed energy. They needed to come out of the locker room hair on fire. And that's what they did. And instead of fizzling out after they got a 15-0 lead like they did the other night, they were able to maintain it. Matter of fact, in the third quarter, going on that 20-0 run, that was the backbreaker. That was the finishing move. Even though there's still another quarter, I think we all felt very confident that, yep, this one's in the bag. There's no slowing these guys down.
2: No, it wasn't. It just the way they came out in the third quarter, you just were like, okay, yeah, they're for real. And this game is over. You know, it's like when they got it to 20, I said to myself, okay, 20 is doable but not likely. Then when it jumped up to 24, 26, I said, yeah, it's a wrap. They're not coming back from this. I don't care how much time's left on the clock.
0: Yeah, I mean, when a team goes on a 20-0 run, that just takes the wind out of your sails. And if you're Oklahoma City, at some point you realize this ain't our night. This just ain't our night, and we have game 7. Not that they're just going to say, all right, that it's a wrap, but they kind of understand the business. Like, this is not, you know, it's not what we thought it was going to be. We're not going to put everything into it to try to come back and then come up a little bit short, then maybe be tired for Saturday night's game 7. So they kind of understood what it was, right? You saw SGA go for 28 minutes. That was also, he didn't play a long time. You know, the Stars didn't play a long time because, like I said, it felt like it was in the bag pretty early. Speaking of 28 minutes, Victor Wembanyama only played 28 minutes, which is great for the Spurs. He had 28 points. He had 10 rebounds. He had 3 block shots and a couple steals. So he was checking off and filling up the stat sheet left and right. And, well, he stepped to the podium right after the game.
3: Vic, what did you feel like the biggest difference between last game and this game was for you personally?
4: Myself, trusting the game plan, discussing tactics with the staff and teammates.
5: Before the game, you gathered the whole team like on the court and gave them a speech. Just what did you say in that speech, and how do you feel like you guys carried that out early in the game?
4: I don't remember.
5: Just blackout, kind of?
6: This Saturday in OKC, it's do or die for your team. What is the first thing that comes to your mind when you think about Game 7?
4: First thing is listening to, you know, the experienced people, whether it's on our team, on our staff, or outside. We got the chance to have plenty of those around.
7: Vic, what did you think about the way you guys met the moment in tonight's do or die ball game?
4: I think we were consistent and we did what we needed to do. Trusted the game, trusted the basketball gods.
8: Speaking of meeting the moment, Dylan looked like his normal self tonight. What did you see from him, and how relaxed was he mentally in this game?
4: I don't know how relaxed he was. Everybody approaches games, especially this type of game, differently. but the result was definitely there and impressive as always.
1: Vic, how impressed were you with your team's effort defensively, especially Carter and some of the minutes that he was able to give tonight?
4: The effort? It was great. I mean, should be consistent, always the same, but it was great. The bench was great tonight. Yeah. Really, 1-15.
9: Yeah, Vic, something that your teammates were saying after last game is that you guys have played really well when playing desperate. And so I guess the question is, you know, what does playing desperate look like to you? And when both teams, I mean, obviously everyone's playing hard in the playoffs, but game
4: just
9: seven.
4: Feels like all it erases kind of all the little mistakes that we do that are human nature, whether it's in the regular season or previous games. We just got to fight that all the time. And when your back's against the wall, it feels like it's the best opportunity to do that.
10: Victor, just talk about just the offensive flow. It seemed like y'all did a nice job moving, and another defense led to the offense. But just talk about just the offense that y'all had tonight.
4: We played together, we passed the ball, and trusted the game plan as always.
11: Just talk about the defense in that third quarter. Y'all outscored them 20-2 during a stretch. They scored 2 points in the final 8 minutes. Lockdown defense. Just talk about that.
4: I think we need to be consistent. And scoring them 20-2 is not a realistic projection that we want to do. But when we get everything together, these moments are going to happen. And the key is to stay consistent.
0: Wemby following the game right there. And Emmett, I think that he's absolutely right. They've got to stay consistent, right? The defense had moments where, you know, again, only holding them to 2 points, 20-2 run. He's right. That's not realistic. That's not something that you can count on each and every game. But they have to play consistently strong defense. And something he said at the very beginning, what felt different to him in this game as opposed to the last game, is he trusted the game plan.
2: Yeah. Yeah, you know what? He is one of the more mature young players I've ever seen come into the NBA. You know, always focused, always thoughtful with all of his answers, and just again, he will be the guy on the marquee for the NBA for many years to come. And if he's able to beat the lead, and he won't do it by himself, but right. If he's able to lead his team to beat the OKC Thunder, who was another team we said, oh, they're about to go on a run. It's about to be a dynasty. If he can do that, then it will go a long way into the legend that is Victor Wembanyama.
0: Well, I'll tell you this, man. What's going to happen is they're going to have another performance, a big performance from Wemby. He's going to have to come out of the locker room again, hair on fire, trusting the game plan. He's going to have to be aggressive. They're going to have to get some steals. Dylan Harper, again, is going to have to be his running buddy. I mean, he had 18 points in 22 minutes, right, as opposed to 5 points in game five. He only had 5 points in game five. You know that he wasn't, and he's not healthy yet. But the performance that he had tonight and the buckets he was able to hit really when they needed him as well, help extend that lead. Those are the kind of moments that they're going to have, but they're going to have to have them in bunches because that's a hostile environment that you're going into for game seven coming up Saturday night.
2: Yeah, it's going to take way more than just Wemby. You know, he's going to have to be a superstar. And he was a superstar tonight. He's going to have to be that again. But, you know, you're going to need Fox. You're going to need Castle. You're going to need Hart. You're going to need everybody if you are going to go into Oklahoma City and come out as Western Conference champions.
0: Yeah, it's going to be difficult. But, again, Game 7 coming up Saturday night. Coverage on ESPN Radio on the ESPN app. That's going to start at 7:30 Eastern time. Dylan Harper had 22 minutes, had 18 points. As a matter of fact, we'll hear from him coming up next. And what does he think about the upcoming game number 7? It's ESPN Radio.
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7: We will have a game seven. I'm Q Myers. The Spurs defended their home court and knotted up the Western Conference Finals three games apiece after beating OKC 118-86. That was the Spurs' largest playoff win in team history when facing elimination. Wemby had 28 points and 10 rebounds in 28 minutes, while Dylan Harper had 18 points in 22 minutes coming in off the bench for Oklahoma City. Shai Gilgeous-Alexander only had 15 points on the night. Game 7 is coming up Saturday night in OKC, broadcast starting at 7:30 p.m. Eastern time. Also in the NBA, Knicks center Mitchell Robinson suffered a broken right pinky finger ahead of the NBA Finals. That's what sources told ESPN's Shams Charania on Thursday. There's no timetable for Robinson's return. He's averaged just over 5 points and 5 rebounds a game and playing 14.2 minutes in the playoffs with his role coming off the bench. Someone who can fill in for Karl Anthony Towns when he gets into foul trouble. Of course, the Knicks have already punched their ticket to the NBA Finals. They'll play the winner of the Thunder and the Spurs. Again, Game 7 for the Western Conference Finals is coming up on Saturday. And there's a battle brewing in the Lone Star State when it comes to college football after Texas coach Steve Sarkisian made headlines by torching Texas Tech's strength of schedule. The Red Raiders head coach Joey McGuire shot back with an open invitation for the Horns to pay a visit to Lubbock. He said, "We would love to play Texas." And matter of fact, he offered to buy out games against Texas State and Abilene Christian to make room on the schedule for both teams. For more scores and analysis, check out ESPN.com and the all-new ESPN app. Coming up, more game night with Emmett Golden and me, Q Myers, here on ESPN Radio on the ESPN app.
8: 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Kirby Smart said the SEC should consider leaving the NCAA if they can't agree on expansion. I'll tell you if he's right. 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

0: Yeah, it's more like Little Black CRV. It's what's going on right now here in Cleveland.
1: That is too funny. That is too funny. For anyone who's just tuning in, Emmett is going above and beyond when it comes to dedication for this fine program that we call Game Night here on ESPN Radio on the all-new ESPN app, SiriusXM Channel 80, and tune in presented by Progressive Insurance, where he is having power issues on his block, not even in his city, on his block. So instead of not being able to do the show and say, hey, no power, sorry, can't do it, Emmett took all of his equipment and went out to his car and is sitting in the front seat of his car doing the show. And he's in Cleveland. It's starting to get cold. He don't know how to work half the features in his car. So he's just doing the best he can.
0: Yeah, it's, hey, man, you know, the show must go on. So, you know, it's all good. I leaned the seat back a little bit. I got comfortable. My hot spot is beaming. Everything, I got reception. So, hey, man, this is what you got to do.
1: You got to do
0: Hold on. My wife just texted me.
1: Okay.
0: It says, right now it says power will be out until 2:30 in the morning.
1: So you're in the car the rest of the show.
0: Yeah. So here we go.
2: There you want to push the show an extra hour tonight?
1: I mean, do you, Josh? I mean, it's not like you have anywhere to be, right?
0: Well, here's
2: the exactly.
0: Thing. These are on batteries, right?
1: Oh, yeah.
0: The batteries will die at some point soon, I'm sure.
1: Exactly. So, we better get it in while we can, because Emmett is, he done strung this thing together, man. He got a wire going out the window. He's got one going out the sunroof.
0: Trying to start the car up, man.
1: Yeah. I mean, Emmett is doing everything he can, but we definitely appreciate that. And the Spurs did everything that they could in Game 6 to make sure there was a Game 7, and there will be one Saturday night with coverage on ESPN Radio on the ESPN app starting at 7:30 Eastern time. Wemby, he did what he had to do. We knew that he had to go out and be aggressive. You know, we heard from his head coach, Miss Johnson, after game six saying, after game five, excuse me, that he couldn't settle for the game he had, where he was 4-for-15, only had 20 points, including going to the free throw line. So we knew that Wemby had to be better. We also knew that his cast and characters around him needed to be better. And I specifically said, he's going to need a good night from Dylan Harper. Well, Dylan Harper came in off the bench, 22 minutes, and scored 18 points. 6-for-9 shooting, 2-for-3 from three-point land. He looked a lot more comfortable. He looked like he was feeling a lot better. We know he's dealing with some injuries, which, I mean, it's late May. Most players are. You know, I mean, Nobody's really 100%, but he battled through it, and he really had a hell of a performance and helped be that wingman for Wemby on this night.
0: He did, man. You know, you 18-6-4. You love that as a stat line, especially coming.

0: tonight mentally. Is that accurate? And what played into you just playing more relaxed and getting out of your head a little bit?
1: Yeah, definitely. I mean, I think after last game, people pulled me aside, just kept instilling confidence in me, kind of telling me that, you know, just go out there and be me, be in attack mode at all times. I mean, I think I went out there and did that today.
2: Dylan, it appears from our perspective, when y'all played in Oklahoma, the confidence, the hustle, everything seems to kind of go down compared to playing at home. What do you all need to do in Game 7 to change that?
1: I think for us, really, just kind of put our imprint in the game early, not relaxing and waiting for us to respond. I think we got to go out there and just throw the first swing. I think that's the biggest thing for us. And just that and for the bench, just coming out there and just proving ourselves.
3: Hey, Dylan, I know Victor's always locked in, but you see him come in with the, I don't know if you saw, with the Shaolin monk robe.
1: Oh, I've seen it.
3: And he's animated like that, you know, before the game. Did you kind of have a feeling he was going to, you know, come out that hot of a start?
1: Yeah, I mean, we all had a bad taste in our mouth after the last game. We felt like we left a lot on the table, and that's just what Vic do. I think that's the type of guy he is, you know, man of his word. So when he came in, he kind of came with the outfit, I think everyone knew what was going to happen.
4: You guys have had a lot of firsts this year. Game 7 will obviously be another one. You know, what are you guys expecting? And I think there was some talk of, you know, playing good when you're desperate. And so when both teams have to be desperate in a Game 7, what does that look like? What are you expecting?
1: The biggest thing you said is being desperate. I think we're both going to be like that. But just talking for us, you know, being desperate looks different in a lot of ways. And we just got to go out there with the mentality of we got to hit first. And, you know, regardless of what's going on in the game, we can't get too high, can't get too low. Just got to be steady throughout the whole way.
5: Dylan, I think you guys won the minutes where Vic was on the bench and Shea was on the court by like 18 points tonight, something like that. You were on the floor for that. What was the key for you in those minutes and just the bench unit overall tonight?
1: Proving ourselves. For me personally, every time I come in a game, I kind of want to make a winning impact in the game, regardless if I'm scoring or doing anything. Just want to come out with a positive impact. But I think we all just stuck together and just kind of rode the wave that we were on. And I think just we're just being aggressive and being an aggressor no matter what was going on the court. And I think that kind of carries on throughout the game. And I think it just showed right there.
0: This obviously will be the biggest game of your life. But prior to this, what would you say was the biggest game?
1: This game we just played, that's definitely the biggest game of my life. Yeah, for sure.
6: There he is. I love the youth in his voice. You know, he just, right. You know, biggest game. Oh, yeah, this one.
7: Hey, it's the next one. The biggest game is always the next one, right?
6: Yeah. No, it's going to be, especially with, I mean, it being game 7, win or go home, right? There's no other options for this, you know, this game and this series. And we will know who's going to be in the NBA Finals taking on the New York Knicks. And I really hope that Wemby comes in with that same mentality. I really hope Dylan Harper comes in playing his game. I have no doubt that OKC is going to be locked in. No doubt.
7: Mm-hmm.
6: They right. know what this is all about. They've played in Game 7 series before. This is not a first time for them. I want to see how much that been there, done that is going to outweigh the this is brand new for us when it comes to San Antonio.
7: Yeah. Yeah, and it's fun. Usually, I'd be very bullish on the Thunder and would go, oh, there is no way they're losing this game. I think they're going to win it, you know. But with that being said, I'm not going to count out the Spurs. They've just showed how much resilience they have. And, you know, although I do believe the Thunder, you know, going to be very difficult to beat, I can't just say, oh, they don't have a chance at all.
6: Chet's going to have more than 10. Dort's going to probably have to have more than 5. McCain's going to have to step up and have more than 13, right? I mean, you got J-Dub. You 100%. Got Jalen Williams. I mean, you know.
7: Caruso's going to have to go crazy. You know, not go crazy, but he's going to have to probably give you 15.
6: Anywhere from 15 to 20, he had 7 points in 21 minutes. And I was surprised. And matter of fact, we had a tweet earlier, and I'm trying to find it real quick, from Jasper. It was a really good tweet where he said, to be honest, I was surprised to see J-Dub play. obviously you don't want to play a game seven, but it wasn't a must-win game, and OKC has shown they can win.

0: without him, I would have rested him for either Game 7 or Game 1 of the NBA Finals. I wonder, and he didn't play a long time, but I just wonder what that was, you know what I mean? Like, what his addition to the lineup actually did, good or bad for the team.
1: Yeah, yeah.
0: Because I was surprised, too. When I saw him out there, I was like, what? That's...
1: Right. You know? And you know what I was thinking? Oh, he's going to get hurt again. Like, he's not going to make it through, you know, through the entire game. And obviously, he didn't need to make it through the entire game. But, you know, I'm kind of with you. I appreciate, you know, the warrior aspect and that if I can play, I will. It might just be best to get some rest because, one, it's difficult, right? Because you love that about a guy. But there's a fine line between paying the price and being dedicated and just hurting the squad. And right. I'm not saying he hurt them tonight, but I'm just saying you have to consider that.
0: Right, and he only played in a limited amount of minutes. So, I mean, it's not like he was out there very long. But I was, to Jasper's point, I was very surprised as well to see him out there. Even when we saw the report that he was going to be active, I thought, I don't know if that's something that they need to do. I'm with Jasper. Mm-hmm. If they make it to the NBA Finals, that's what I would really want to have him. Let him rest as much as possible. But, again, I'm not the coach. And OKC is going to make that decision on what they do in Game 7, winner take all, Saturday night, ESPN Radio, the ESPN app, starting at 7:30 Eastern Time. He's Emmett Golden. I'm Q Myers. It is game night here on ESPN Radio. Aside from the two big guns, SGA and Wemby, what other guys need to be difference makers in Game 7? We'll break that down next here on Game Night on ESPN Radio on the all-new ESPN app.
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0: Hey, real quick, I'm just glad you didn't play Life is a Highway, right? 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
1: Had we had more time, that was definitely coming.
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2: 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I'm Q Myers. Again, it's Game Night here on ESPN Radio. 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Again, Emmett Golden in the car, riding up and down the block. Now, he ain't doing all that, but he is in the car right now. And
0: I'm tempted.
2: Yeah, exactly. So my big question, now that we know that there's a Game 7, Emmett, we know we'll find out who's going to take on the Knicks. Who do you rather see? Who do you think's the better matchup for a team that's now getting a little bit more rest, and they need it with Mitchell Robinson suffering a broken right pinky finger?
0: Yeah, man. I think it'll be an uphill climb for either team for the Knicks. I'll say if I'm a Knicks fan, I want the Spurs just on the, you know, the lack of having the experience. But they've gained a lot of experience in this run.
2: Yeah.
0: So it's not even like they don't have a lack of experience. That would be the only reason. But I'm really splitting hairs here and trying to find an edge, because I think both teams will present a tall challenge for the Knicks. I won't dismiss the Knicks and say they have no chance. But just the defensive intensity from both squads. Like, think about tonight. That one of the most impressive things about the way the Spurs played is they were locking stuff down.
2: Yeah.
0: You know, like, they were active on the defensive end of the floor. And we know OKC gets down like that. So I think it'll be a tough hill to climb for either team that the Knicks face.
2: Well, I'll tell you what. The Knicks are going to be the most rested team in the NBA Finals. That's for sure.
0: Right? Yeah, they are.
2: They've had time and then time again off, right? They've had so much time. So that will not be a question, right? No matter who they play, they will definitely be the most rested team. But who would they rather play? Here's Mike Brown answering that question.
3: No, it doesn't. You know, if we expect to be who we think we are, then, you know, at the end of the day, it doesn't matter. If we played San Antonio, it'd save me some money because my family lives in San Antonio. And I'll have to buy airline tickets. So, but at the end of the day, both teams are great. And both teams will be a challenge for us.
2: Okay. So, San Antonio it is.
0: Right.
2: San Antonio it is, and he had a reason for it, right? Well, my family lives there,
0: right,
2: so I don't have to buy airline tickets.
0: Yeah,
2: all right.
0: And he was on their staff, too, wasn't he? Or am I? Okay.
2: Yeah. No, he won a ring there with Pop.
0: Yeah, that's where, matter of fact, I believe that's where he came from, you know, originally. So, he's savvy. He's been around enough to know you don't go, oh, I want this team.
2: Right.
0: Because, you know, you'll see the other one and you'll give them bulletin board material. And I will always stand on, you do not give supremely talented athletes more reasons to want to beat you.
2: Well, I'll tell you this, man. I mean, look, you pick your poison. Right, if you get the Spurs, you're getting Wemby. Right, you got to figure that out.
0: Right,
2: right. You're looking at your roster, and you're saying, all right, Big Cat, Mitchell Robinson, who steps up in that?
0: Big Cat cannot stay in front of Wemby.
2: Exactly, you know? Exactly. So then there's a problem there. If you get OKC, there's a problem everywhere. Right, I mean, because they're so stinking good. So I mean, it's like, you know, you what do you want to do? Right, 6-1 way, half a dozen the other. I mean, it's neither one of them is a good matchup, but with that being said, the Knicks are playing like the hottest team in basketball. No, they're not playing like the hottest team in basketball.
0: They are the hottest
2: team in basketball. So they're making it happen. And if the only thing that could probably hurt them is the rest that they're getting off, knowing that the finals don't start until June 3rd, which is next week.
0: Yeah, and you know what? I look at the series against the Cavs in the Eastern Conference Finals, that first quarter, they were, it was a little funky. You could tell that they weren't clicking on all cylinders, and then they even got behind, you know, in that game in the second half. I could clearly,
2: how far behind did they get, Emmett?
0: 22 points. What was it, 7 minutes left in the game or something like that? I know all too well. But I could see, if anything, them possibly losing the first game, you know, just because, look, whoever they play ain't blowing a 20-point lead. That's not happening, especially in the fourth quarter. But after that, I think they, you know, they kind of catch their rhythm and they get back to playing at a high level.
2: Well, I know right now they're sitting back, they're watching, they're scouting both teams, and they're going to be ready to go when the NBA Finals gets going again. That starts on June 3rd, which is next week. Don't forget the NBA playoffs are on ESPN Radio. Catch postseason action on ESPN Radio on the ESPN app that is presented by Gusto. And, well, that postseason action, the one that we're really thinking about, is coming up on Saturday night. That is OKC and the Spurs from OKC, Game 7. What else do you want? What is going to be the key here, Emmett, in this one? What are your kind of gut feeling? You know, how are you feeling this one?
0: Yeah, I mean, I'm leaning towards OKC just because, I think Ric Flair used to say it, to beat a man, you got to beat the man, you know? So I'll put that respect on their name. But if the Spurs can show composure, then they have a tremendous opportunity of going in there and winning. And I've already said Wemby is one of the most mature young people I've seen, young athletes for sure. Athletes tend to mature at a different place from everybody else, and he is extremely mature. And I think those are the type of guys that are up and down that roster. And if anybody was going to be composed in a tough situation, I believe it'll be the Spurs.
2: OKC has to be and has to have MVP SGA. That's who's got to play, right? In game five, he dropped in 32 points. He looked a lot better. Looked like he was turning the corner because he hasn't had a great series, right? I mean, he just hasn't, right? It was talked about multiple times in postgame, whether it's to SGA himself or the head coach. He hasn't had a great series. Obviously, he did not have a good game tonight. He only had 15 points. He has to be non-negotiable. I like to say this all the time. Non-negotiables. As non-negotiable as it was that Wemby was going to have to come out and set the tone in game six for the Spurs, and Dylan Harper was going to have to be his Robin to his Batman, SGA is going to have to be MVP SGA in game seven for them to win. If he's not MVP, if he struggles, they lose, my opinion.
0: No doubt. And you know what? But Wemby has to be, runner-up to the MVP Wemby. You know what I'm saying? Yeah. This game seven, stars got to be stars.
2: Right.
0: No matter what.
2: Wow. Unbelievable. Man,
0: great job.
2: Unbelievable.
0: There. Yes.
2: It'd be your own people, man. It'd be your own people.
0: Yeah, when the show's over, I'm going to cruise on into the house, into the dark house, by the way. Sounds like 2:30, 3 o'clock in the morning, we might be getting power. So, my alarm goes off in the morning.
2: I don't know. Why don't you just drive around the block and see how much more radio you could do?
0: Is that safe? You know, they say don't talk on your phone and drive.
2: I mean, you're on a headset, though.
4: I've never heard anybody say don't talk in a Comrex and drive, to be fair. So
0: this is true.
2: You're on a headset. Truckers do it all the time.
0: It is
2: hands-free. Yeah, exactly. Yeah. Hands on the wheel. Just use your headset and just do radio all night long.
0: I mean, I guess so. Where there's a wheel, there's a way, right?
2: 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He's Emmett Golden from the car. I'm Q Myers. 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
15: 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Yes! 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
19: 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We've got collective bargaining talk and anti-tanking conversations to get to. But first, well, let's begin with the good stuff. And that's an enormous playoff game in Texas. Game 6 of the Western Conference Finals. Now, the San Antonio Spurs facing elimination, but also just one win away from forcing a Game 7. SGA and the Oklahoma City Thunder, well, they lead the series 3-2. San Antonio.

0: Antonio could certainly use more from Victor Wembanyama, who in Game 5 shot just 27% from the floor, his worst shooting performance in 15 career playoff games. To the highlights we go. Early on, you knew this was going to be a different kind of night for Wemby.
1: Tries to go left, now goes right. Contested jumper's good, and the two-time reigning MVP's got 8.
2: Really good defense by Carter Bryant. Really good offense by SGA.
1: Down floor, Wemby's triple's good again. 20-point first half, matching his output for the entirety of Game 6.
0: Mark Castor, sure, this one you heard right here on ESPN Radio. Third quarter now. How about the game off the bench for the Spurs, Dylan Harper?
1: Down floor with Wemby on the bench. Harper looking, three-point line, keeps it, steps back, deep two. Yes! Dylan Harper with 14.
2: Jay Will just gave him too much room. He gave him like 4 feet, basically begging him to shoot the ball.
0: Harper finished with 18 points again off the bench, and it was a dominant third quarter for San Antonio.
1: Holmgren takes the long court pass shot, rejected by Wembanyama. Isaiah Joe came up with the loose ball but couldn't hit it at the horn. And the San Antonio Spurs used a 20-0 run in the third quarter, and they'll take a 26-point lead to the fourth.
0: Wemby finished with 28 points, 10 boards, and this series isn't over.
1: And it's another first for the young San Antonio Spurs, their first elimination game victory, down to their last loss. Wemby with 28 points, 10 rebounds, and 3 blocks, and there will be a Game 7 Saturday night in Oklahoma City. Final score of Game 6, Spurs 118 and the Thunder 91.
0: Again, on the losing side, Shai Gilgeous-Alexander was limited to a team-high 15 points on just 6 for 18 shooting. However, 17 points, 9 assists for Stephon Castle and the San Antonio Spurs. He joined ESPN Radio's George Sandano after the win.
3: Stephon, you guys had some fiery huddles in a loss in Game 6. You guys talked things out. Tough loss. You come back tonight. You even up the series. What was different?
4: I think our just mentality coming into the game. None of us wanted our season to end tonight. And we wanted to give ourselves a chance to win the Western Conference Finals. I mean, it's something we've talked about leading up to this point really all season. So just focusing on being us and playing confident.
3: It felt like the energy right away was in your favor. You guys were hitting a ton of threes. What were those looks like? How did you generate those looks?
4: I think it started with one. He came out aggressive from the jump. He kind of set the tone for us on both ends. And I think we just followed suit.
3: Shai Gilgeous-Alexander, another game where you've held him under 40%. How have you guys been able to been so successful on defense on him?
4: I think it's a team job. I mean, I might get a lot of credit for it because that's my primary matchup, but it's a team job. And I think my teammates been doing a great job of helping me, and my coach has been doing a great job in coaching me and putting me in the best positions to just make it tough for him.
3: The San Antonio Spurs have never played in a Game 7 in the Western Conference Finals. You have a shot to get to the NBA Finals. What are the next 48 hours like for you guys?
4: Just a lot of recovery. Watch some film, see what we did well this game, see what we did bad, and come out Game 7 and just be us.
0: So great defensive night for Stephon Castle. How about let's hear from Victor Wembanyama speaking with the media after the win on his team meeting the moment.
5: Vic, what'd you think about the way you guys met the moment in tonight's do-or-die ball game?
6: I think we were consistent and we did what we needed to do. Trusted the game, trusted the basketball gods.
0: More from Wemby on what playing desperate looks like to him.
6: Feels like it erases kind of all the little mistakes that we do that are human nature, whether it's in the regular season or previous games. We just got to fight that all the time. And when your back's against the wall, it feels like it's the best opportunity to do that.
0: As mentioned, SGA held to just 15 points. He was asked if the Spurs are the toughest challenge the Thunder has faced as a group.
7: I don't know. They're up there for sure. Indiana and Denver were pretty tough. Taking us to Game 7, probably the common denominator with those groups. But yeah, they're a very tough team, really good team, especially this late in the season. You're going to play teams of this caliber. It's no surprise. And yeah, when you're on a playoff run, you run into teams that are very good, especially when you get this late. And however many games it takes.
0: Thunder head coach Mark Daigneault says it's hard to win a playoff game against a great team when on the road.
8: It's hard to win a playoff game, period, against anybody. It's hard to win a playoff game against a great team. It's hard to win a playoff game against a great team on the road. It's hard to win, you know, really any game six in that situation. So I don't know that it was necessarily anything, you know, we did wrong. I thought we were ready to play. I felt confident going into the game. And I felt confident, like I said, at halftime. You know, like it had the makings of a road win if we could be the team that threw the punch in the third. And they were the team that did that, which is why they won the game.
0: Thunder Spurs game 7 on Saturday night in Oklahoma City.
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11: Giving Jalen Brunson a $100 million deal, things started to flip from there.
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0: Those highlights courtesy of ESPN Radio. The Knicks continue to wait to find out who their opponent will be. They did speak to the media on Thursday. Here's Jalen Brunson on controlling your attitude and staying focused heading into the finals.
13: One thing you always talked about, you know, controlling your attitude. I don't really say that as much as I used to, but I think my kind of twist on it is being able to control what you can control. Controlling your attitude, controlling your effort, controlling everything. Those are the things that you can control. He said every day. That's how we ended huddles. That's how we started games, practices. It's kind of what his motto was. And once we believed in it, and everything became easier. When there's negative things being said about you, it's important to ignore them. When there are positive things about you, you know, it's easy to be able to read them, be like, feel good. But you can't do one, not the other. And so just block it out as best you can.
0: Brunson was referencing Jay Wright when discussing controlling your attitude. Now, Knicks head coach Mike Brown on holding on to their momentum despite a long layoff until game one.
15: It's hard to manufacture the competitive environment that you're going to be in game one. And so to continue to just find different ways to keep that competitive spirit or to keep that edge as high as you can. As a group, the last time we went through this, you know, we started off a little slow, and, you know, we can't afford to do that again.
0: Mike Brown was asked who he'd rather face of the two remaining teams.
15: No, it doesn't. You know, if we expect to be who we think we are, then, you know, at the end of the day, it doesn't matter. If we played San Antonio, save me some money because my family lives in San Antonio. And I don't have to buy airline tickets. So, but at the end of the day, both teams are great. And both teams will be a challenge for us.
0: Whoever it's going to be, game one of the NBA Finals will be on Wednesday night. Let's talk about the Knicks contending for that title. 880 ESPN New York's Peter Rosenberg on ESPN Radio's Own Sportsmanlike says the Knicks title would rank very highly among New York championships.
16: You can see when, like, the mayor of New York is outside screaming, like, he's not putting it on for politics. He's a kid who grew up in Queens. And if you grew up in New York, like, you love the Knicks. So to answer it, I think you have to start talking about the 86 Giants. I think you have to talk about, like, the very beginning of the core four run for the Yankees, the 86 Mets. That's the kind of air that they would be in. I've been here now almost 20 years, and I have never seen the city this on tilt. Like, with respect to the Rex Ryan, Mark Sanchez Jets and the 09 Yankees, it has not felt like this.
0: By the way, one note on the Knicks, center Mitchell Robinson has suffered a broken right pinky finger. There is no timetable for his return. Let's stick with the NBA. A new anti-tanking policy has been made official. Here's the latest from ESPN senior NBA insider Shams Charania.
17: The NBA's owners voted and passed new anti-tanking draft lottery reforms. The draft lottery, starting in 2027 through at least 2029, will expand from 14 teams to 16 teams. It will flatten odds, but most importantly, it will create a new relegation zone where, in an unprecedented move in American pro sports, the bottom three teams will be penalized and lose lottery balls for the number one overall draft pick. And so the NBA, in doing this, is trying to create a new system to incentivize winning. Overall, this is a radical response from the NBA to radical behavior to try to curb tanking moving forward. It'll give Adam Silver a ton of different disciplinary actions, $10 million in fine. He can forfeit draft picks, change draft odds moving forward. But the relegation zone is where everyone is going to try to stay out of, because now, moving forward, the worst teams will lose draft lottery ball odds.
0: More from Shams on why the Grizzlies were the only team in the NBA that voted against.
17: My understanding is this vote passed 29-1. The Memphis Grizzlies were the lone team to vote against this. And that's because sources told me the Grizzlies voted no because they are now going to be barred from picking top five next year in 2027, because the reality is the Jazz tanked so well the last couple of years because they have now gotten back-to-back years of top five picks, and that will be three straight, which will disallow them from doing it.
0: Again, the anti-tanking policy will go into effect for the 2027 NBA draft. This is SportsCenter All Night on ESPN Radio. Judson Richards along with you. Before we get to the highlights on the diamond, let's talk collective bargaining agreement. The MLBPA and MLB owners have made their first proposals in what's expected to be a prolonged labor negotiation. ESPN senior MLB insider Jeff Passan joined SportsCenter. The two sides couldn't be farther apart.
18: Major League Baseball has proposed a salary cap, which was expected from everyone. The details of that have not come out quite yet, but what we do know after yesterday's proposal from the MLBPA, the sides could not be any farther apart, not just in terms of what they are proposing, but in terms of just the straight philosophy of how they think baseball should be run. Major League Baseball's economic system has been the same since the MLBPA started back in the late 1960s. MLB is proposing a wholesale change to that. And the last time MLB proposed a salary cap was 1994. And the World Series wound up getting canceled that year because of a player strike. This time, the expectation, if they can't come to an agreement by December 1st, is that the league will lock out the players. And just how protracted this becomes is a question we won't know for months, but will be on the minds of everyone who's a baseball fan.
0: I guess the moral of the story is, as of now, let's enjoy it while we've got it. So let's get to the games. Let's begin here. Division leading Atlanta Braves in Boston to face the division worst Boston Red Sox. Top of the sixth, Ducks on the pond for Ronald Acuna Jr.
19: The 1-0 pitch. He squares it up and drives it. A big boob to left field. It's a grand slam. A monster mash for Ronald Acuna. A gigantic base hit for the Braves. And they tack on and lead 7-2 in the sixth. Braves fans down the third baseline going wild here at Fenway.
0: The call on 6-8 of the fan. Acuna Jr. hit his fourth career grand slam. Chris Sale struck out 8 in 5 innings against his former team. Braves take down the Red Sox to the final of 10-2. Pirates' Paul Skeens, their ace, battling the Cubs in Pittsburgh. The Cubs just snapped their 10-game losing skid yesterday. Could they win 2 in a row? Top of the fifth, Skeens is in control.
19: 2-2. Swing and a miss. He struck him out. Down and away, changeup. 10 strikeouts for Skeens. And he'll walk off the mound with a wry smile. He's in control tonight.
0: The call on Sports Radio 93.7, the fan. He was in control. However, Skeens went 5 1/3, allowing just one earned, but ultimately would take the loss, his third loss in a row. Why? Here's Ian Happ in the eighth.
20: Deep drive to right off the bat of Ian Happ. It's got a chance. Gone. Ian Happ with a line drive home run to the seats in right, out toward right center. And that's a big one. The Cubs lead 5-2.
0: The call from Hall of Famer Pat Hughes on the Cubs radio network. The Cubs perhaps starting a new streak. They win with final of 7-2. How about the Southsiders? The White Sox hosting the Twins at the Red Sox, getting another great outing by Davis Martin. Now in the third inning, the White Sox, when they break this one open.
21: And the 0-1 is sliced into the corner and right. It might score 3. Montgomery's in. Mydroth scores. Here comes Peters. It's 5-0. Randall Grichuk with a bases clearing double.
0: The call on ESPN 1000, Davis Martin has won his last 6 decisions, and the White Sox have won 12 of their last 18 games. They win this one 6-2. Coming up next, a number one in the world wilts. That's coming up. This is SportsCenter All Night on ESPN Radio.
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0: This is SportsCenter All Night on ESPN Radio. How about a little bit of tennis talk? The number one player in the world, Jannik Sinner, is out of the French Open in the second round, losing to the 56th ranked opponent, Juan Manuel Cirundolo. Sinner blew a big opportunity, being up 5-1 in the third set.
1: Struggled, starting to feel very dizzy, very low of energy, and tried to serve it out, but didn't have a lot of energy. Fourth set, I let it go a little bit, trying to have a bit more energy in the fifth. Very important game, the first one, couldn't hold, and then it went all a bit downwards, but woke up this morning, didn't feel very well, and tried to keep the points very short. Also in the beginning, I was hitting very clean, very good, and then I just kind of hit the wall, and that's it.
0: Sinner was on a 30-match winning streak stretching back to February. Jensen Richards along with you. This is SportsCenter All Night. Let's go to Oklahoma City now. The Women's College World Series that is taking place. About some highlights. Top-ranked Alabama taking on number 8 UCLA. We're tied at 3 in the 6th inning. Crimson Tide at the plate.
2: Lean on her curveball that she got her out on.
3: Blasted to right center by Wells. And gone! Brooke Wells is alive and well. Number 24 for the first-year Crimson Tide slugger.
0: The call on ESPN. Alabama moves on with a final of 6-3. Number 4, Nebraska taking on number 5, Arkansas. We got drama in the 10th inning. Huskers at the plate.
4: No hits. 0-9 for Nebraska. Big pitch time and again for the Razorbacks. In the center by Kuzak. Johnson going back. It's gone. It's over. It's Ava.
0: The call on ESPN, Nebraska is moving on there. How about number 2, Texas battling 6th-ranked Tennessee. Volunteers break a scoreless tie in the 2nd.
5: With a couple on base. First pitch swinging. Deep fly ball. Way back in center, and it's gone. Elsa Morrison with her 7th home run of the year. And it's a 3-run shot to give the Lady Vols the lead.
0: Heard and seen on ESPN. Vols double up on Texas with a final of 6-3. All right, number 11, Texas Tech going up against unranked Mississippi State. Red Raiders up big in the 5th.
5: Rattles that one off the first baseman Richardson and out into right, and that'll score another run. And Terry will try and end it right here, and she slides in safely at home to score the 8th run of the game for the Red Raiders.
0: Yeah, and that would do it. The call on ESPN, Texas Tech wins in 5 with that final of 8-0. This is SportsCenter All Night on ESPN Radio. How about we turn our attention to a little bit of the NFL? Rams quarterback Matthew Stafford, coming off of an MVP season, joined the Pat McAfee Show and discussed that first rounder that's being added to the quarterback room in Ty Simpson.
6: I mean, I'm in there with him, in the meeting room, on the practice field, trying to share as much knowledge as I can. Listen, I was a big fan of Ty when he was playing at Alabama. I sent him a text after, he got drafted and said, really enjoyed watching you play. Just you were in the wrong jersey. You know, weren't a dog. So, but I did enjoy watching him play. He's a talented kid. I'm going to do everything I can to get this team ready to play, to win. But at the same time, share some of the knowledge that I've gained throughout my career, because I wouldn't be in the seat that I am right now if I didn't have people that were helping me out along the way, too. So I'm happy to do that. But he has been a sponge, man. He's looking to get better and really, that's everybody on our team, all the young guys that we picked.
0: That was handled well by Matthew Stafford. A lot of people around the NFL surprised to see them take a first-round pick for a quarterback with a team that was in the NFC Championship game last year that, of course, lost to the Seattle Seahawks that went on to win the Super Bowl. Speaking of quarterbacks, Aaron Rodgers is back with the Steelers. ESPN NFL senior writer Bill Barnwell in his podcast says it's preposterous to assume Rodgers will become great again.
7: He mentioned how he has not been good for nearly a half decade. He has a torn Achilles over that stretch. He is now entering his age 43 season. So the chances that he's going to get dramatically better seem particularly unlikely. But the part that really makes my brain hurt, or makes me think I'm crazy, is this idea that, oh, well, now he's got Mike McCarthy back in the fold.
0: Right.
7: Were we not sitting here like 7 years ago saying Mike McCarthy's holding Aaron Rodgers back and an old offense doesn't work? Did Aaron Rodgers not win MVP in back-to-back seasons in his late 30s after Mike McCarthy left Green Bay? Like, I understand this is a guy who Aaron Rodgers knows and is familiar with. Why do we think Mike McCarthy is going to make Aaron Rodgers significantly better?
0: As stated, Rodgers will be 43 in December. Coming up next, could San Antonio spur their way to a Game 7? That's next.
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0: Major League Baseball has proposed its first salary cap since 1994. In basketball, the NBA's Board of Governors voted to change the league's draft lottery format beginning with the 2027 NBA draft. Knicks center Mitchell Robinson has a broken pinky finger. There's no timetable for his return as the Knicks get set for their NBA Finals appearance beginning on Wednesday. And in the Western Conference Finals, Game 6, the Spurs left no doubt that they would be forcing a Game 7.
18: And it's another first for the young San Antonio Spurs, their first elimination game victory, down to their last loss. Wemby with 28 points, 10 rebounds, and 3 blocks, and there will be a Game 7 Saturday night in Oklahoma City. Final score of Game 6, Spurs 118 and the Thunder 91.
0: That was a game heard right here on ESPN Radio. In fact, we'll hear more from Mark Kestershire in just a moment. And as he mentioned, Wembanyama, 28 points, 10 rebounds, 3 boards, 3 blocks, that is, a night's bounce back from a sluggish Game 5. Dylan Harper, 18 points off the bench. Stephon Castle added 17, all part of a dominant Game 6 Spurs victory. So Game 7 coming our way on Saturday night. Spurs head coach Mitch Johnson on how he'll prepare for that pivotal game.
19: Like we have all year. I know there'll be a lot of added attention, a lot of eyes watching. It'll be a hostile environment, but we've been saying this for a long time. We've had a lot of firsts. This one will be a little bit more important or higher stakes than all the others. That's the goal, is you keep playing and the season gets longer.
0: Spurs guard Stephon Castle on the first thing that comes to mind about Game 7.
20: Win or go home. I think nothing else matters for the next 48 hours for us. So, you know, get all the recovery, watch all the film you need to watch to have our minds and bodies ready for, you know, that 48 minutes.
0: Thunder Shai Gilgeous-Alexander held to just 15 points. Ask how he can get back to his norm in Game 7.
21: A lot of the shots that I'm shooting, I've shot plenty of times before and they feel good. They're just not going in. But yeah, it's too late to abandon my work and abandon my game and who I am. This late in the season, I got to trust it and live or die by it.
0: With more on the Spurs' dominant win, let's send it back to our crew at the call, Mark Kestershire and PJ Carlissimo.
18: Judson, thank you very much. There will be a Game 7 in the Western Conference Finals. Don't look at the birth certificates. They're the young San Antonio Spurs, but they just avoided elimination. And PJ, it was Victor Wembanyama setting the tone in the first half. And in the third quarter, 20-0 was the run. They held the Thunder to 13 points. And on to Game 7 we go.
22: When they held the Oklahoma City Thunder to, was it 82?
18: Yes, in Game 4.
22: A few days ago. Now tonight they hold him to 91. It's the best offensive team in the league. Incredible defense. They got a lift from the bench tonight, Kesty. The bench, which has not been there for most of this series for San Antonio, outscored OKC 46-38. Victor Wembanyama was magnificent. 28 points, 10 boards. He's now tied with Karl Anthony Towns. They've got them, both of them have 8 double-doubles in the playoffs, but he set the tone right from the beginning with the 3, with block shots. They lost, I don't know who the scorers were, they lost track of his shots.
18: He blocked 5 blocks.
22: He blocked 3 in the first quarter alone. He was magnificent. Dylan Harper off the bench really filled in. That's something that Mitch Johnson needed so much, and Dylan Harper delivered tonight. Steph Castle did end up shooting 5-for-10 from the field. Early on he was struggling, but what impressed me, 9 assists from him, 7 assists from De'Aaron Fox, 1 turnover between them. 16 assists, 1 turnover. They got the pace that San Antonio wanted. They want to play at a quicker pace. They shot the 3 very, very well. 15-for-41, 37%. They got to the free throw line, 21-for-25. But the defense, to me, was the story. And Victor Wembanyama shows why he is literally the most spectacular talent we've had come into this league in a long, long time.
18: Take a brief look ahead to Game 7 because there were some key injuries in the series. I thought Dylan Harper came back very strong tonight. De'Aaron Fox still struggling a bit. I don't know if we'll see A.J. Mitchell for OKC, but J-Dub Jalen Williams was able to play 10 minutes, not very effectively, and we're 48 hours out.
22: It'll be interesting to see how he comes out of the game. This might have been a step closer to being the Jalen Williams that OKC certainly wants to see. Hopefully he comes out of it well, and hopefully he plays more like that next game. To me, the most encouraging thing for OKC, Chet Holmgren continues to play better. He also had a double-double, 10 points, 11 boards. He blocked a couple shots. He did not back down at all. He took it to Wemby a couple times. He blocked it. Two of them traded blocks on one possession following the other late in the game. So I think that's a really good sign for OKC. But, Kesty, I would be lying if I told you I have any idea what to expect in Game 7.
18: That was going
22: to
18: be my last question is, I know the answer already. What's going to happen? We don't know. So tune in and find out. What we do know, the Western Conference Finals goes to a seventh and decisive game for the first time in 8 years. San Antonio is even things up at 3. 118-19.

0: NBA and other sports, but is it something in the back of the mind of other commissioners to get teams to stop trying to lose purposely so they can have a high draft pick and get a franchise changer?
1: Now, his co-host, Freddie Coleman, considers if anti-tanking rules will put real pressure on front offices.
2: This is what teams get for openly saying, okay, Adam Silver, we're deliberately tanking. We're sitting guys on purpose. We're going to not play healthy players to increase our chance of that better odds with the NBA draft coming up. What are you going to do about it? Well, they found out. They bleeped around and found out. Now the general managers, player personnel directors, are really going to have to do their jobs and not wait for a draft to do the jobs for them.
1: The vote was 29-1, by the way, out of 30 NBA teams, with only the Memphis Grizzlies voting against the measure. Judson Richards with you here. This is SportsCenter All Night on ESPN Radio. Why don't we go to some WNBA? The Dallas Wings hosting the Las Vegas Aces. Fourth quarter, big night for this wing.
3: Points. Bud! Just a beautiful touch. Bud has 22.
1: Bud would finish with 22. The call on Prime Video. Wings beat the Aces 95-87 to improve to 5-3 on the year. Now, Aces head coach Becky Hammon took issue with the officiating after the game.
4: Asia Wilson shoots one free throw. Kennedy Carter, zero. Jackie Young, zero. I'm tired of that. I'm not saying they didn't earn their 22 down there, but when a Walker shoots more free throws than Asia Wilson and Jackie Young and Kennedy Carter all combined, that's a problem. And we're not getting the same whistle. All right, give me my fine.
1: So that was Becky Hammon with a little bit of music underneath her as well. Why don't we go to the other WNBA game happening on a Thursday night. Golden State Valkyries hosting Caitlin Clark and the Indiana Fever. Tight game in the fourth. Golden State with the ball.
5: Here comes Gabby Williams leading the break over to Burton, who finishes it off once again. What a night! Burton's been the best. 23 points.
1: Another call on Prime Video. Valkyries hold on to win 90-88. Caitlin Clark, 16 points, just 3 of 12 shooting from the floor. Why don't we go back to Major League Baseball? Let's begin with Blue Jays and the Orioles in Baltimore. Top of the third inning, scoreless, no more.
6: And Jimenez gets underneath it, sends it on a pretty decent ride out to right field, and it's going to keep going up and over the wall. A solo shot for Andrés Giménez opens up the scoring. 1-0 Blue Jays.
1: They call in Sportsnet 590. The Fan. Jays slide by 2-1 to that one to pull within a game under 500. In Detroit now, how about the Angels and the Tigers? Tied at 1 in the fifth. Halos at the plate.
7: Here's the pitch on Neto. He hits that one sharply third base side, and that's a fair ball. It's out of the reach of Keith. It ricochets off the side wall. One run will score. Angels have the lead and runners at second and third. The third straight hit here in the inning. That's a double for Neto.
1: They call on Angels Radio AM 830. Grayson Rodriguez pitched 5 strong innings. Angels beat the Tigers 7-1. Angels are kind of hot. They've won. That's their fifth victory in their last 6 games. As for the Astros and the Rangers, Houston wasted no time blasting off in the first.
8: First pitch here, and that's ripped pretty deep to left. Racing back is Osuna, looking up, and that ball is gone. A 2-run home run for Isak Paredes, and the Astros lead it 3-0 on Paredes' 6th home run of the season.
1: We call on KBME 790 AM. Jeremy Pena and Isak Paredes homered in the first inning. Astros took down the Rangers with a final of 5-1. Now to the not-so-fun part. The MLBPA and MLB owners have made their first proposals in what's expected to be a prolonged labor negotiation regarding that collective bargaining agreement. ESPN MLB insider Buster Olney joined PTI with the latest.
9: Now, what we're hearing from Major League Baseball is we're hearing from our fans that we need more competitive balance. And let's face it, I think from the owner's side, you would love a system, and they propose a salary cap where there's more cost certainty. And my big question on the union side is, can the rank and file hold together? If you remember the last labor negotiation, the union leadership put a recommendation in front of the players to reject the owner's last offer, and the rank and file bulldozed that because they wanted to go back to work. Certainly, the union is not as together as it was back in 94, 95 when they went out on strike for the last third of the 1994 season.

0: and the World Series was canceled.
1: Again, if the sides can't negotiate a new CBA before the current one expires on December 1st, owners are likely to lock out the players until a new deal is in place. 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
6: In Chicago, Randall Grichuk breaks the game open for the White Sox with a bases-clearing double. 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
7: And the 0-1 is sliced into the corner and right. It might score three. Montgomery's in. Mydroth scores. Here comes Peters. It's 5-0. Randall Grichuk with a bases-clearing double.
5: Number four.
6: Spurs rookie Carter Bryant rocks the rim in San Antonio. A game heard on ESPN Radio.
8: Out to Castle driving. Finds Bryant corner. He drives the baseline. Goes strong! And a highlight two-hand throwdown for the rookie from Arizona.
9: I love the adjustment. He airballs at three. Two-hand tomahawk. The next time.
5: Number three.
6: At the Women's College World Series, Brooke Wells slugs a go-ahead homer to propel top-ranked Alabama to victory. A game heard and seen on ESPN.
10: Lean on her curveball that she got her out on.
7: Blasted to right center by Wells. And gone! Brooke Wells is alive and well. Number 24 for the first-year Crimson Tide slugger.
5: Number two.
6: An extra inning affair in Oklahoma City ends as Nebraska walks it off on a two-run blast. The game on ESPN.
7: No hits. 0-for-9 for Nebraska. Big pitch time and again for the Razorbacks. In the center by Kuzak. Johnston going back. It's gone. It's over. It's Ava.
5: Number one.
6: And finally, in Boston, Brave star Ronald Acuna Jr. silences a Fenway faithful in grand fashion. A game heard on 680 The Fan.
11: A 1-0 pitch. He squares it up and drives it. A big boom to left field. It's a grand slam. A monster mash for Ronald Acuna. A gigantic base hit for the Braves. And they tack on four and lead 7-2 in the sixth. Braves fans down the third baseline going wild here at Fenway.
6: All right, what a Thursday night it was. And in fact, the biggest game on a Thursday night had to do with the NBA and the Western Conference Finals going down in Texas. The Spurs and the Thunder, well, they are heading to a pivotal
12: Western Conference Game 7 on Saturday night. The Spurs win Game 6, 118-91. Shai Gilgeous-Alexander held to just 15 points. Let's talk about Shai. Chris Canty, one-third of ESPN Radio's Unsportsmanlike, says SGA's accolades may soon match all-time greats. However, the eye test does not.
13: I will be the first to admit that SGA's name belongs in those conversations if his team finishes the drill this year. It is unquestionable, but his place when it comes to the all-time greats is going to be up for debate. And when we start talking about greatness, we are delineating between the smallest of margins. And when it comes to that, the eye test is always going to factor in. And I think the eye test is what tells us that SGA isn't on par with the likes of Michael Jordan or Bill Russell or Kareem or Magic or Bron or Duncan or Bird or Curry or Chamberlain.
12: How about a rebuttal? First Take, Stephen A. Smith had some thoughts on Canty's opinion of SGA.
14: This notion, I understand that SGA draws fouls. I understand that frustrates people. But I've also seen this brother look at folks and be like this, let me dance on you right now.

0: special. Ladies and gentlemen, Shai Gilgeous-Alexander just finished his fourth consecutive year averaging over 30. Over 30. Can the first NBA player to average 30 points in at least four consecutive seasons since Michael Jordan did it seven straight time in the late 80s into the early 90s. That's who SGA is.
1: Also special is Victor Wembanyama, and they will match up against each other coming up Saturday night in Game 7, a game you can hear on ESPN Radio. Turning the page now, what's next for LeBron and the Lakers? Here's ESPN NBA insider Brian Windhorst on the Hoop Collective podcast.
2: From what I am told, the LeBron side is waiting for the Lakers to come to LeBron. They're not going to go to the Lakers and say, we would like, just like last year, they did not go to the Lakers and say, we would like a contract extension, please. The LeBron side, from what I am told, is would like the Lakers to come and say, LeBron, you know, here is our plan for you. Or here's what we were offering. And if they're offering less than the max, here's why. Because we're going to use this cap space to sign these players, and this is where you slot in.
1: ESPN Radio host David Dennis Jr. has thoughts on why LeBron might have a tough time negotiating with the Lakers.
3: This is the first time he does not have the leverage to do so, and that is what creates, that is what we've been leaning towards this happening in the offseason. This is what creates so much of the intrigue with LeBron and the Lakers, because for the first time in his career, this is not his team. He is not the best player on the team. He's arguably the third best player and third most important player on a team. So you're trying to make demands. You want them to come to you. You want to do all this stuff. They're going to come to the table. I'm not sure if they'll eventually agree on things, but this is LeBron James setting the table for what he wants his offseason to look like.
1: So we await to find out what happens between LeBron and the Lakers. Speaking of waiting, the New York Knicks are still waiting to find out who they will play on Wednesday night in Game 1 of the NBA Finals, their first trip there in 27 years, in fact. And ESPN Radio host Mark Zeno says the Knicks' season is a success only if they win the NBA championship.
4: The basement for the Knicks this year was always the NBA Finals. That was always it. It was the reason they fired Tom Thibodeau. So the basement was getting to this point. However, we are asking that question under the umbrella of the most historic 11-game run in NBA postseason history. Mm-hmm. And I will say this unequivocally, and I will speak on behalf of every single Knicks fan out there, Spike Lee, Ben Stiller, everybody down in the front row, period. I will say this unequivocally for all of them. If you lose the NBA Finals, no one will give a rip about what you just did in the last 11 games. No one cares. None of us will care. Nobody will go,
5: well, we gave it a good try. It's still a success.
4: No. That no Knicks fan is saying, no Knicks fan worth their salt is saying that. If you go on the most historic 11-game run in postseason history and then flop, you'll be remembered for the flop, not for the run.
1: Again, Game 1, the NBA Finals, coming up on Wednesday night. How about this comp? ESPN senior NFL insider Adam Schefter, you've heard of him on his own podcast, dropped an NBA to NFL analogy comparing Jalen Brunson to Drew Brees.
6: The one that's most closest to Jalen Brunson leaving Dallas, going to the Knicks, and turning around. Drew Brees leaving the Chargers, going to New Orleans, and turning around that city. Now, Drew Brees, people will remember, wanted to sign with Miami. Nick Saban, the Dolphins coach at the time, wanted to sign Drew Brees. And that leads to that whole question, which we could debate. If Drew Brees had gone to Miami over New Orleans, I maintain Nick Saban might still be coaching in the NFL. He would have been there for Drew Brees' career. He would have won a Super Bowl in Miami. He would have been declared a hero. Alabama wouldn't have had the coach it did. That's a whole other question. But Drew Brees, the Saints were a laughingstock. Nobody wanted to go there at that time. And between Drew Brees and Sean Payton, they went in there and they turned it around. And the Chargers, they liked Drew Brees. They liked him, but they had Phillip Rivers. And I think it's the Mavericks. They liked Jalen Brunson, but they had Luka Doncic. So they let him go.
1: Interesting how one of the reasons why we're probably still talking about Drew Brees is because he won that Super Bowl. Let's not forget they also went for that onside kick in that Super Bowl game as well. Now, that was gutsy. Coming up next, more on an epic Game 6 in the NBA. That's coming up. 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
19: 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Yes! 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
1: 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We've got collective bargaining talk and anti-tanking conversations to get to. But first, well, let's begin with the good stuff. And that's an enormous playoff game in Texas. Game 6 of the Western Conference Finals. Now, the San Antonio Spurs facing elimination, but also just one win away from forcing a Game 7. SGA and the Oklahoma City Thunder, well, they lead the series 3-2. San Antonio could certainly use more from Victor Wembanyama, who in Game 5 shot just 27% from the floor, his worst shooting performance in 15 career playoff games. To the highlights we go. Early on, you knew this was going to be a different kind of night for Wemby.
0: Tries to go left, now goes right. Contested jumper's good, and the two-time reigning MVP's got 8.
2: Really good defense by Carter Bryant. Really good offense by SGA.
0: Down floor, Wemby's triple's good again. 20-point first half, matching his output for the entirety of Game 6.
1: Mark Caster shared this one you heard right here on ESPN Radio. Third quarter now. How about the game off the bench for the Spurs' Dylan Harper?
0: Down floor with Wemby on the bench. Harper looking, three-point line, keeps it, steps back, deep two. Yes! Dylan Harper with 14.
2: Jay Will just gave him too much room. He gave him like 4 feet, basically begging him to shoot the ball.
1: Harper finished with 18 points again off the bench, and it was a dominant third quarter for San Antonio.
0: Holmgren takes the long court pass shot, rejected by Wembanyama. Isaiah Joe came up with the loose ball but couldn't hit it at the horn. And the San Antonio Spurs used a 20-0 run in the third quarter, and they'll take a 26-point lead to the fourth.
1: Wemby finished with 28 points, 10 boards, and this series isn't over.
0: And it's another first for the young San Antonio Spurs, their first elimination game victory, down to their last loss. Wemby with 28 points, 10 rebounds, and 3 blocks, and there will be a Game 7 Saturday night in Oklahoma City. Final score of Game 6, Spurs 118 and the Thunder 91.
1: Again, on the losing side, Shai Gilgeous-Alexander was limited to a team-high 15 points on just 6-for-18 shooting. However, 17 points, 9 assists for Stephon Castle and the San Antonio Spurs. He joined ESPN Radio's George Sindano after the win.
16: Stephon, you guys had some fiery huddles in a loss in Game 6. You guys talked things out. Tough loss. You come back tonight. You even up the series. What was different?
23: I think our just mentality coming into the game. None of us wanted our season to end tonight. And we wanted to give ourselves a chance to win the Western Conference Finals. I mean, it's something we talked about leading up to this point, really all season. So just focusing on being us and playing confident.
16: It felt like the energy right away was in your favor. You guys were hitting a ton of threes. What were those looks like? How did you generate those looks?
23: I think it started with one. He came out aggressive from the jump. He kind of set the tone for us on both ends. And I think we just followed suit.
16: Shai Gilgeous-Alexander, another game where you've held him under 40%. How have you guys been able to been so successful on defense on him?
23: I think it's a team job. I mean, I might get a lot of credit for it because that's my primary matchup, but it's a team job. And I think my teammates been doing a great job of helping me, and my coach has been doing a great job in coaching me and putting me in the best positions to just make it tough for him.
16: The San Antonio Spurs have never played in a Game 7 in the Western Conference Finals. You have a shot to get to the NBA Finals. What are the next 48 hours like for you guys?
23: Just a lot of recovery. Watch some film, see what we did well this game, see what we did bad, and come out Game 7 and just be us.
1: So great defensive night for Stephon Castle. How about let's hear from Victor Wembanyama speaking with the media after the win on his team meeting the moment.
24: Vic, what'd you think about the way you guys met the moment in tonight's do-or-die ball game?
25: I think we were consistent and we did what we needed to do. Trusted the game, trusted the basketball gods.
1: More from Wemby on what playing desperate looks like to him.
25: Feels like all it erases kind of all the little mistakes that we do that are human nature, whether it's in the regular season or previous games. We just got to fight that all the time. And when your back's against the wall, it feels like it's the best opportunity to do that.
1: As mentioned, SGA held to just 15 points. He was asked if the Spurs are the toughest challenge the Thunder has faced as a group.
24: I don't know. They're up there for sure. Indiana and Denver were pretty tough. Taking us to game seven, probably the common denominator with those groups. But yeah, they're a very tough team, really good team, especially this late in the season, you're going to play teams of this caliber. It's no surprise. And yeah, when you're on a playoff run, you run into teams that are very good, especially when you get this late. And however many games it takes.
1: Thunder head coach Mark Daigneault says it's hard to win a playoff game against a great team when on the road.
3: It's hard to win a playoff game, period, against anybody. It's hard to win a playoff game against a great team. It's hard to win a playoff game against a great team on the road. It's hard to win, you know, really any game six in that situation. So I don't know that it was necessarily anything, you know, we did wrong. I thought we were ready to play. I felt confident going into the game. And I felt confident, like I said, at halftime. You know, like it had the makings of a road win if we could be the team that threw the punch in the third. And they were the team that did that, which is why they won the game.
1: Thunder Spurs game 7 on Saturday night in Oklahoma City.
4: For the first time since 1999, the Knicks are in the NBA Finals.
5: I feel like the word hope has been gone from the New York Knicks name for a long time.
6: Giving Jalen Brunson a $100 million deal, things started to flip from there.
4: Pull up three, Brunson from the right wing is good.
6: He is the driving force behind their success.
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1: Those highlights courtesy of ESPN Radio. The Knicks continue to wait to find out who their opponent will be. They did speak to the media on Thursday. Here's Jalen Brunson on controlling your attitude and staying focused heading into the finals.
8: One thing you always talked about, you know, controlling your attitude. I don't really say that as much as I used to, but I think my kind of twist on it is being able to control what you can control. Controlling your attitude, controlling your effort, controlling everything. Those are the things that you can control. He said every day. That's how we ended huddles. That's how we started games, practices. It's kind of what his motto was. And once we believed in it, and everything became easier. When there's negative things being said about you, it's important to ignore them. When there are positive things about you, you know, it's easy to be able to read them and be like, feel good. But you can't do one and not the other. And so just block it out as best you can.
1: Brunson was referencing Jay Wright when discussing controlling your attitude. Now, Knicks head coach Mike Brown on holding on to their momentum despite a long layoff until game one.
27: It's hard to manufacture the competitive environment that you're going to be in game one. And so to continue to just find different ways to keep that competitive spirit or to keep that edge as high as you can. As a group, the last time we went through this, you know, we started off a little slow, and you know, we can't afford to do that again.
1: Mike Brown was asked who he'd rather face of the two remaining teams.
27: No, it doesn't. You know, if we expect to be who we think we are, then, you know, at the end of the day, it doesn't matter. If we played San Antonio, it'd save me some money because my family lives in San Antonio. I don't have to buy airline tickets. So, but at the end of the day, both teams are great, and both teams will be a challenge for us.
1: Whoever is going to be game one of the NBA Finals will be on Wednesday night. Let's talk about the Knicks contending for that title. 880 ESPN New York's Peter Rosenberg on ESPN Radio's On Sportsmanlike says the Knicks title would rank very highly among New York championships.
28: You can see when, like, the mayor of New York is outside screaming, like, he's not putting it on for politics. He's a kid who grew up in Queens. And if you grew up in New York, like, you love the Knicks. So to answer it, I think you have to start talking about the 86 Giants. I think you have to talk about, like, the very beginning of the core four run for the Yankees, the 86 Mets. That's the kind of air that they would be in. I've been here now almost 20 years, and I have never seen the city this on tilt. Like, with respect to the Rex Ryan, Mark Sanchez Jets and the 09 Yankees, it has not felt like this.
1: By the way, one note on the Knicks, center Mitchell Robinson has suffered a broken right pinky finger. There is no timetable for his return. Let's stick with the NBA. A new anti-tanking policy has been made official. Here's the latest from ESPN senior NBA insider Shams Charania.
29: The NBA's owners voted and passed new anti-tanking draft lottery reforms. The draft lottery, starting in 2027 through at least 2029, will expand from 14 teams to 16 teams. It will flatten odds, but most importantly, it will create a new relegation zone where, in an unprecedented move in American pro sports, the bottom three teams will be penalized and lose lottery balls for the number one overall draft pick. And so the NBA, in doing this, is trying to create a new system to incentivize winning. Overall, this is a radical response from the NBA to radical behavior to try to curb tanking moving forward. It'll give Adam Silver a ton of different disciplinary actions, $10 million in fine. He can forfeit draft picks, change draft odds moving forward. But the relegation zone is where everyone is going to try to stay out of, because now, moving forward, the worst teams will lose draft lottery ball odds.
1: More from Shams on why the Grizzlies were the only team in the NBA that voted against.
29: My understanding is this vote passed 29-1. The Memphis Grizzlies were the lone team to vote against this. And that's because sources told me the Grizzlies voted no because they are now going to be barred from picking top five next year in 2027. Because the reality is the Jazz tanked so well the last couple of years because they have now gotten back-to-back years of top five picks. And that will be three straight, which will disallow them from doing it.
1: Again, the anti-tanking policy will go into effect for the 2027 NBA draft. This is SportsCenter All Night on ESPN Radio. Judson Richards along with you. Before we get to the highlights on the diamond, let's talk collective bargaining agreement. The MLBPA and MLB owners have made their first proposals in what's expected to be a prolonged labor negotiation. ESPN senior MLB insider Jeff Passan joined SportsCenter. The two sides couldn't be farther apart.
10: Major League Baseball has proposed a salary cap, which was expected from everyone. The details of that have not come out quite yet, but what we do know after yesterday's proposal from the MLBPA, the sides could not be any farther apart, not just in terms of what they are proposing, but in terms of just the straight philosophy of how they think baseball should be run. Major League Baseball's economic system has been the same since the MLBPA started back in the late 1960s. MLB is proposing a wholesale change to that. And the last time MLB proposed a salary cap was 1994, and the World Series wound up getting canceled that year because of a player strike. This time, the expectation, if they can't come to an agreement by December 1st, is that the league will lock out the players. And just how protracted this becomes is a question we won't know for months, but will be on the minds of everyone who's a baseball fan.
1: I guess the moral of the story is, as of now, let's enjoy it while we've got it. So let's get to the games. Let's begin here. Division-leading Atlanta Braves in Boston to face the division-worst Boston Red Sox. Top of the sixth, ducks on the pond for Ronald Acuna Jr.
22: A 1-0 pitch. He squares it up and drives it. A big boob to left field. It's a grand slam. A monster mash for Ronald Acuna. A gigantic base hit for the Braves. And they tack on four and lead 7-2 in the sixth. Braves fans down the third baseline going wild here at Fenway.
1: The call on 6-8 of the fan, Acuna Jr. hit his fourth career grand slam. Chris Sale struck out 8 in 5 innings against his former team. Braves take down the Red Sox to the final of 10-2. Pirates' Paul Skeens, their ace, battling the Cubs in Pittsburgh. The Cubs just snapped their 10-game losing skid yesterday. Could they win 2 in a row? Top of the fifth, Skeens is in control.
22: 2-2. Swing and a miss. He struck him out. Down and away changeup. 10 strikeouts for Skeens. And he'll walk off the mound with a wry smile. He's in control tonight.
1: The call on Sports Radio 93.7, the fan. He was in control. However, Skeens went 5 1/3, allowing just one earned, but ultimately would take the loss, his third loss in a row. Why? Here's Ian Happ in the eighth.
22: Deep drive to right off the bat of Ian Happ. It's got a chance. Gone. Ian Happ with a line drive home run to the seats in right, out toward right center. And that's a big one. The Cubs lead 5-2.
1: The call from Hall of Famer Pat Hughes on the Cubs radio network. The Cubs perhaps starting a new streak. They win with the final of 7-2. How about the Southsiders? The White Sox hosting the Twins at the Rays. Sox getting another great outing by Davis Martin. Now in the third inning, the White Sox, when they break this one open.
11: pitched, and the 0-1 is sliced into the corner and right. It might score three. Montgomery's in. Mydroth scores. Here comes Peters. It's 5-0. Randall Gritchick with a bases clearing double.
1: The call on ESPN 1000. Davis Martin has won his last six decisions, and the White Sox have won 12 of their last 18 games. They win this one 6-2. Coming up next, a number one in the world wilts. That's coming up. 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
1: 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But this is SportsCenter All Night on ESPN Radio. How about a little bit of tennis talk? The number one player in the world, Jannik Sinner, is out of the French Open in the second round, losing to the 56th ranked opponent, Juan Manuel Cirundolo. Sinner blew a big opportunity, being up 5-1 in the third set.
2: Struggled, starting to feel very dizzy, very low of energy, and tried to serve it out, but didn't have a lot of energy. Fourth set, I let it go a little bit, trying to have a bit more energy in the fifth. Very important game, the first one, couldn't hold, and then it went all a bit downwards, but woke up this morning, didn't feel very well, and tried to keep the points very short. Also in the beginning, I was hitting very clean, very good, and then I just kind of hit the wall, and that's it.
1: Sinner was on a 30-match winning streak stretching back to February. Judson Richards along with you. This is SportsCenter All Night. Let's go to Oklahoma City now. The Women's College World Series and is taking place. How about some highlights? Top-ranked Alabama taking on number 8 UCLA. We're tied at 3 in the 6th inning. Crimson Tide at the plate.
3: Lean on her curveball that she got her out on.
5: Blasted to right center by Wells. And gone! Brooke Wells is alive and well. Number 24 for the first-year Crimson Tide slugger.
1: The call on ESPN. Alabama moves on with a final of 6-3. Number 4, Nebraska taking on number 5, Arkansas. We got drama in the 10th inning. Huskers at the plate.
6: No hits. 0-9 for Nebraska. Big pitch time and again for the Razorbacks. In the center by Kuzak. Johnson going back. It's gone. It's over. It's Ava.
1: The call on ESPN, Nebraska is moving on there. How about number 2, Texas battling 6th-ranked Tennessee. Volunteers break a scoreless tie in the 2nd.
16: With a couple on base. First pitch swinging. Deep fly ball. Way back in center, and it's gone. Elsa Morrison with her 7th home run of the year. And it's a 3-run shot to give the Lady Vols the lead.
1: Heard and seen on ESPN. Vols double up on Texas with a final of 6-3. All right, number 11, Texas Tech going up against unranked Mississippi State. Red Raiders up big in the 5th.
16: Rattles that one off the first baseman Richardson and out into right, and that'll score another run. And Terry will try and end it right here, and she slides in safely at home to score the 8th run of the game for the Red Raiders.
1: Yeah, and that would do it. The call on ESPN, Texas Tech wins in 5 with that final of 8-0. This is SportsCenter All Night on ESPN Radio. How about we turn our attention to a little bit of the NFL? Rams quarterback Matthew Stafford, coming off of an MVP season, joined the Pat McAfee Show and discussed that first rounder that's being added to the quarterback room in Ty Simpson.
19: I mean, I'm in there with him, in the meeting room, on the practice field, trying to share as much knowledge as I can. Listen, I was a big fan of Ty when he was playing at Alabama. I sent him a text after, he got drafted and said, really enjoyed watching you play, just you were in the wrong jersey. You know, you weren't a dog. So, but I did enjoy watching him play. He's a talented kid. I'm going to do everything I can to get this team ready to play, to win. But at the same time, share some of the knowledge that I've gained throughout my career, because I wouldn't be in the seat that I am right now if I didn't have people that were helping me out along the way, too. So I'm happy to do that. But he has been a sponge, man. He's looking to get better and really, that's everybody on our team, all the young guys that we picked.
1: That was handled well by Matthew Stafford. A lot of people around the NFL surprised to see them take a first-round pick for a quarterback with a team that was in the NFC Championship game last year that, of course, lost to the Seattle Seahawks. and went on to win the Super Bowl. Speaking of quarterbacks, Aaron Rodgers is back with the Steelers. ESPN NFL senior writer Bill Barnwell in his podcast says it's preposterous to assume Rodgers will become great again.
4: You mentioned how he has not been good for nearly a half decade. He has a torn Achilles over that stretch. He is now entering his age 43 season. So the chances that he's going to get dramatically better seem particularly unlikely. But the part that really makes my brain hurt or makes me think I'm crazy is this idea that, oh, well, now he's got Mike McCarthy back in the fold.
7: Right.
4: Were we not sitting here like 7 years ago saying Mike McCarthy's holding Aaron Rodgers back and an old offense doesn't work? Did Aaron Rodgers not win MVP in back-to-back seasons in his late 30s after Mike McCarthy left Green Bay? Like, I understand this is a guy who Aaron Rodgers knows and is familiar with. Why do we think Mike McCarthy is going to make Aaron Rodgers significantly better?
1: As stated, Rodgers will be 43 in December. Coming up next, could San Antonio spur their way to a Game 7? That's next.
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0: Antonio Spurs stave off elimination by winning Game 6 at home. But will they have enough to win Game 7 on the road in OKC? It's on Sportsmanlike, 6 a.m. Eastern, right here on ESPN Radio, ESPN 2, and ESPNU.
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8: Major League Baseball has proposed its first salary cap since 1994. In basketball, the NBA's Board of Governors voted to change the league's draft lottery format beginning with the 2027 NBA draft. Knicks center Mitchell Robinson has a broken pinky finger. There's no timetable for his return as the Knicks get set for their NBA Finals appearance beginning on Wednesday. And in the Western Conference Finals, Game 6, the Spurs left no doubt that they would be forcing a Game 7.
9: And it's another first for the young San Antonio Spurs. Their first elimination game victory, down to their last loss. Wemby with 28 points, 10 rebounds, and 3 blocks. And there will be a Game 7 Saturday night in Oklahoma City. Final score of Game 6, Spurs 118 and the Thunder 91.
8: That was a game heard right here on ESPN Radio. In fact, more from Mark Kestisher in just a moment. And as he mentioned, Wembanyama, 28 points, 10 rebounds, 3 boards, 3 blocks, that is. A nice bounce back from a sluggish Game 5. Dylan Harper, 18 points off the bench. Stephon Castle added 17, all part of a dominant Game 6 Spurs victory. So Game 7 coming our way on Saturday night. Spurs head coach

0: Mitch Johnson on how he'll prepare for that pivotal game.
1: Like we have all year, I know there'll be a lot of added attention, a lot of eyes watching. It'll be a hostile environment, but we've been saying this for a long time. We've had a lot of firsts. This one will be a little bit more important or higher stakes than all the others. That's the goal, is you keep playing and the season gets longer.
0: Spurs guard Stephon Castle on the first thing that comes to mind about Game 7.
2: Win or go home. I think nothing else matters for the next 48 hours for us. So, you know, get all the recovery, watch all the film you need to watch to have our minds and bodies ready for, you know, that 48 minutes.
0: Thunder Shai Gilgeous-Alexander held to just 15 points. Ask how he can get back to his norm in Game 7.
3: A lot of the shots that I'm shooting, I've shot plenty of times before and they feel good. They're just not going in. But yeah, it's too late to abandon my work and abandon my game and who I am. This late in the season, I got to trust it and live or die by it.
0: With more on the Spurs' dominant win, let's send it back to our crew at the call, Mark Kestisher and PJ Carlissimo.
4: Judson, thank you very much. There will be a Game 7 in the Western Conference Finals. Don't look at the birth certificates. They're the young San Antonio Spurs, but they just avoided elimination. And, PJ, it was Victor Wembanyama setting the tone in the first half. And in the third quarter, 20-0 was the run. They held the Thunder to 13 points. And on to Game 7 we go.
5: When they held the Oklahoma City Thunder to, was it 82?
4: Yes, in Game 4.
5: A few days ago. Now tonight they hold him to 91. This is the best offensive team in the league. Incredible defense. They got a lift from the bench tonight, Kesty. The bench, which has not been there for most of this series for San Antonio, outscored OKC 46-38. Victor Wembanyama was magnificent. 28 points, 10 boards. He's now tied with Karl Anthony Towns. Both of them have 8. Double-doubles in the playoffs, but he set the tone right from the beginning with the three, with block shots. They lost, I don't know who the scorers were, they lost track of his shots.
4: He
5: blocked three in the first quarter alone. He was magnificent. Dylan Harper off the bench really filled in. That's something that Mitch Johnson needed so much, and Dylan Harper delivered tonight. Steph Kessel did end up shooting 5-for-10 from the field. Early on he was struggling, but what impressed me, 9 assists from him, 7 assists from De'Aaron Fox, 1 turnover between them. 16 assists, 1 turnover. They got the pace that San Antonio wanted. They want to play at a quicker pace. They shot the three very, very well. 15-for-41, 37%. They got to the free throw line, 21-for-25. But the defense, to me, was the story. And Victor Wembanyama shows why he is literally the most spectacular talent we've had come into this league in a long, long time.
4: Take a brief look ahead to Game 7, because there were some key injuries in the series. I thought Dylan Harper came back very strong tonight. De'Aaron Fox still struggling a bit. I don't know if we'll see A.J. Mitchell for OKC, but J-Dub Jalen Williams was able to play 10 minutes, not very effectively, and we're 48 hours out.
5: It'll be interesting to see how he comes out of the game. This might have been a step closer to being the Jalen Williams that OKC certainly wants to see. Hopefully he comes out of it well, and hopefully he plays more like that next game. To me, the most encouraging thing for OKC, Chet Holmgren continues to play better. He also had a double-double, 10 points, 11 boards. He blocked a couple shots. He did not back down at all. He took it to Wemby a couple times. He blocked it. Two of them traded blocks on one possession following the other late in the game. So I think that's a really good sign for OKC. But Kesty, I would be lying if I told you I have any idea what to expect in Game 7.
4: That was going to be my last question, is I know the answer already. What's going to happen? We don't know. So tune in and find out. What we do know, the Western Conference Finals goes to a 7th and decisive game for the first time in 8 years. San Antonio has evened things up at 3. 118-91 the final over the Oklahoma City Thunder. For PJ Carlesimo, I'm Mark Kestisher, right here on your home for the NBA, ESPN Radio, and the ESPN app. Let's go back to Judson Richards in the studio.
0: Mark, PJ, thank you. We look forward to hearing your voices again. The NBA playoffs, they are on ESPN Radio. 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Well, the NBA's Board of Governors has passed new anti-tanking rules that include expanding the draft lottery from 14 to 16 teams, a relegation zone where the bottom three teams get penalized with lessened chances for the number one pick and flattened odds. Let's get some reaction to that. ESPN Radio's Harry Douglas.

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1: The vote was 29-1, by the way, out of 30 NBA teams, with only the Memphis Grizzlies voting against the measure. Judson Richards with you here. This is SportsCenter All Night on ESPN Radio. Why don't we go to some WNBA? The Dallas Wings hosting the Las Vegas Aces. Fourth quarter, big night for this wing.
2: Points. Just a beautiful touch. Bud has 22.
1: Bud would finish with 22. The call on Prime Video. Wings beat the Aces 95-87 to improve to 5-3 on the year. Now, Aces head coach Becky Hammond took issue with the officiating after the game.
3: Asia Wilson shoots one free throw. Kennedy Carter, zero. Jackie Young, zero. I'm f***ing tired of that. I'm not saying they didn't earn their 22 down there, but when a Wakuwer shoots more free throws than Asia Wilson and Jackie Young and Kennedy Carter all combined, that's a problem. And we're not getting the same whistle. All right, give me my fine.
1: So that was Becky Hammond with a little bit of music underneath her as well. Why don't we go to the other WNBA game happening on a Thursday night. Golden State Valkyries hosting Caitlin Clark and the Indiana Fever. Tight game in the fourth, Golden State with the ball.
4: Here comes Gabby Williams leading the break over to Burton, who finishes it off once again. What a night! Burton's been the best. 23 points.
1: Another call on Prime Video. Valkyries hold on to win 90-88. Caitlin Clark, 16 points, just 3 of 12 shooting from the floor. Why don't we go back to Major League Baseball? Let's begin with Blue Jays and the Orioles in Baltimore. Top of the third inning, scoreless, no more.
5: And Jimenez gets underneath it, sends it on a pretty decent ride out to right field, and it's going to keep going up and over the wall. A solo shot for Andrés Giménez opens up the scoring. 1-0 Blue Jays.
1: They call in Sportsnet 590. The Fan. Jays slide by 2-1 to that one to pull within a game under 500. In Detroit now, how about the Angels and the Tigers? Tied at 1 in the fifth. Halos at the plate.
6: Here's the pitch on Neto. He hits that one sharply third base side, and that's a fair ball. It's out of the reach of Keith. It ricochets off the side wall. One run will score. Angels have the lead and runners at second and third. The third straight hit here in the inning. That's a double for Neto.
1: They call on Angels Radio AM 830. Grayson Rodriguez pitched 5 strong innings. Angels beat the Tigers 7-1. Angels are kind of hot. They've won. That's their fifth victory in their last 6 games. As for the Astros and the Rangers, Houston wasted no time blasting off in the first.
7: First pitch here, and that's ripped pretty deep to left. Racing back is Osuna, looking up, and that ball is gone. A 2-run home run for Isak Paredes, and the Astros lead it 3-0 on Paredes' 6th home run of the season.
1: We call on KBME 790 AM. Jeremy Pena and Isak Paredes homered in the first inning. Astros took down the Rangers with a final of 5-1. Now to the not-so-fun part. The MLBPA and MLB owners have made their first proposals in what's expected to be a prolonged labor negotiation regarding that collective bargaining agreement. ESPN MLB insider Buster Olney joined PTI with the latest.
8: Now, what we're hearing from Major League Baseball is we're hearing from our fans that we need more competitive balance. And let's face it, I think from the owner's side, you would love a system, and they propose a salary cap where there's more cost certainty. And my big question on the union side is, can the rank and file hold together? If you remember the last labor negotiation, the union leadership put a recommendation in front of the players to reject the owner's last offer, and the rank and file bulldozed that because they wanted to go back to work. Certainly the union is not as together as it was back in 94-95 when they went out on strike for the last third of the 1994 season, and the World Series was canceled.
1: Again, if the sides can't negotiate a new CBA before the current one expires on December 1st, owners are likely to lock out the players until a new deal is in place. Our top sound is next. 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
9: In Chicago, Randall Grichuk breaks the game open for the White Sox with a bases-clearing double. That game heard on ESPN 1000.
10: And the 0-1 is sliced into the corner and right. It might score three. Montgomery's in. Mydroth scores. Here comes Peters. It's 5-0. Randall Grichuk with a bases-clearing double.
8: Number four.
9: Spurs rookie Carter Bryant rocks the rim in San Antonio. A game heard on ESPN Radio.
11: Out to Castle driving. Finds Bryant corner. He drives the baseline. Goes strong! And a highlight two-hand throwdown for the rookie from Arizona.
12: I love the adjustment. He airballs at three. Two-hand tomahawk. The next time.
8: Number three.
9: At the Women's College World Series, Brooke Wells slugs a go-ahead homer to propel top-ranked Alabama to victory. A game heard and seen on ESPN.
13: Lean on her curveball that she got her out on.
10: Blasted to right center by Wells. And gone! Is alive and well. Number 24 for the first year Crimson Tide slugger.
8: Number two.
9: An extra inning affair in Oklahoma City ends as Nebraska walks it off on a two-run blast. The game on ESPN.
10: No hits. 0-for-9 for Nebraska. Big pitch time and again for the Razorbacks. In the center by Kuzak. Johnson going back. It's gone. It's over. It's Ava.
8: Number one.
9: And finally, in Boston, Braves star Ronald Acuna Jr. silences a Fenway faithful in grand fashion. A game heard on 680 The Fan.
14: A 1-0 pitch. He squares it up and drives it. A big boom to left field. It's a grand slam. A monster mash for Ronald Acuna. A gigantic base hit for the Braves. And they tack on four and lead 7-2 in the sixth. Braves fans down the third baseline going wild.
9: All right, what a Thursday night it was. And in fact, the biggest game on a Thursday night had to do with the NBA and the Western Conference Finals going down in Texas. The Spurs and the Thunder, well, they are heading to a pivotal Western Conference Game 7 on Saturday night. The Spurs win Game 6, 118-91. Shai Gilgeous-Alexander held to just 15 points. Let's talk about Shai. Chris Canty, one-third of ESPN Radio's Unsportsmanlike, says SGA's accolades may soon match all-time greats. However, the eye test does not.
5: I will be the first to admit that SGA's name belongs in those conversations if his team finishes the drill this year. It is unquestionable, but his place when it comes to the all-time greats is going to be up for debate. And when we start talking about greatness, we are delineating between the smallest of margins. And when it comes to that, the eye test is always going to factor in. And I think the eye test is what tells us that SGA isn't on par with the likes of Michael Jordan or Bill Russell or Kareem or Magic or Bron or Duncan or Bird or Curry or Chamberlain.
9: How about a rebuttal? First Take, Stephen A. Smith had some thoughts on Canty's opinion of SGA.
15: This notion, I understand that SGA draws fouls. I understand that frustrates people. But I've also seen this brother look at

0: I do. Let me finish on the break. Let me drive through the lane in the land of trees and still find a way to get it in the hole. The brother is special. Ladies and gentlemen, Shai Gilgeous-Alexander just finished his fourth consecutive year, averaging over 30. Over 30. Became the first NBA player to average 30 points in at least four consecutive seasons since Michael Jordan did it seven straight times in the late 80s into the early 90s. That's who SGA is.
1: Also special is Victor Wembanyama, and they will match up against each other coming up Saturday night in Game 7, a game you can hear on ESPN Radio. Turning the page now, what's next for LeBron and the Lakers? Here's ESPN NBA insider Brian Windhorst on the Hoop Collective podcast.
2: From what I am told, the LeBron side is waiting for the Lakers to come to LeBron. They're not going to go to the Lakers and say, we would like, just like last year, they did not go to the Lakers and say, we would like a contract extension, please. The LeBron side, from what I am told, is would like the Lakers to come and say, LeBron, you know, here is our plan for you. Or here's what we were offering. And if they're offering less than the max, here's why. Because we're going to use this cap space to sign these players. And this is where you slot in.
1: ESPN Radio host David Dennis Jr. has thoughts on why LeBron might have a tough time negotiating with the Lakers.
3: This is the first time he does not have the leverage to do so. And that is what creates, that is what we've been leaning towards this happening in the offseason. This is what creates so much of the intrigue with LeBron and the Lakers, because for the first time in his career, this is not his team. He is not the best player on the team. He's arguably the third best player and third most important player on a team. So you're trying to make demands. You want them to come to you. You want to do all this stuff. They're going to come to the table. I'm not sure if they'll eventually agree on things, but this is LeBron James setting the table for what he wants his offseason to look like.
1: So we await to find out what happens between LeBron and the Lakers. Speaking of waiting, the New York Knicks are still waiting to find out who they will play on Wednesday night in Game 1 of the NBA Finals, their first trip there in 27 years, in fact. And ESPN Radio host Mark Zeno says the Knicks season is a success only if they win the NBA championship.
4: The basement for the Knicks this year was always the NBA Finals. It was the reason they fired Tom Thibodeau. So the basement was getting to this point. However, we are asking that question under the umbrella of the most historic 11-game run in NBA postseason history. Mm-hmm. And I will say this unequivocally, and I will speak on behalf of every single Knicks fan out there, Spike Lee, Ben Stiller, everybody down in the front row, period. I will say this unequivocally for all of them. If you lose the NBA Finals, no one will give a rip about what you just did in the last 11 games. No one cares. None of us will care. Nobody will go,
5: we gave it a good try. It's still a success.
4: No. That no Knicks fan is saying, no Knicks fan worth their salt is saying that. If you go on the most historic 11-game run in postseason history and then flop, you'll be remembered for the flop, not for the run.
1: Again, Game 1, the NBA Finals, coming up on Wednesday night. How about this comp? ESPN senior NFL insider Adam Schefter, you've heard of him on his own podcast, dropped an NBA to NFL analogy, comparing Jalen Brunson to Drew Brees.
6: The one that's most closest to Jalen Brunson leaving Dallas, going to the Knicks, and turning around. Drew Brees leaving the Chargers, going to New Orleans, and turning around that city. Now, Drew Brees, people will remember, wanted to sign with Miami. Nick Saban, the Dolphins coach at the time, wanted to sign Drew Brees. And that leads to that whole question, which we could debate. If Drew Brees had gone to Miami over New Orleans, I maintain Nick Saban might still be coaching in the NFL. He would have been there for Drew Brees' career. He would have won a Super Bowl in Miami. He would have been declared a hero. Alabama wouldn't have had the coach it did. That's a whole other question. But Drew Brees, the Saints were a laughingstock. Nobody wanted to go there at that time. And between Drew Brees and Sean Payton, they went in there and they turned it around. And the Chargers, they liked Drew Brees. They liked him, but they had Phillip Rivers. And I think it's the Mavericks. They liked Jalen Brunson, but they had Luka Doncic. So they let him go.
1: Interesting how one of the reasons why we're probably still talking about Drew Brees is because he won that Super Bowl. Let's not forget they also went for that onside kick in that Super Bowl game as well. Now, that was gutsy. Coming up next, more on an epic Game 6 in the NBA. That's coming up. 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
16: 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Yes! Third three-pointer of quarter one for Victor Wembanyama.
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1: 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We've got collective bargaining talk and anti-tanking conversations to get to. But first, well, let's begin with the good stuff. And that's an enormous playoff game in Texas. Game 6 of the Western Conference Finals. Now, the San Antonio Spurs facing elimination, but also just one win away from forcing a Game 7. SGA and the Oklahoma City Thunder, well, they lead the series 3-2. San Antonio could certainly use more from Victor Wembanyama, who in Game 5 shot just 27% from the floor, his worst shooting performance in 15 career playoff games. To the highlights we go. Early on, you knew this was going to be a different kind of night for Wemby.
16: Tries to go left, now goes right. Contested jumper's good, and the two-time reigning MVP's got 8.
20: Really good defense by Carter Bryant. Really good offense by SGA.
16: Down floor, Wemby's triple's good again. 20-point first half, matching his output for the entirety of Game 6.
1: Mark Castor, sure, this one you heard right here on ESPN Radio. Third quarter now. How about the game off the bench for the Spurs, Dylan Harper?
16: Down floor with Wemby on the bench. Harper looking, three-point line, keeps it, steps back, deep two. Yes! Dylan Harper with 14.
20: Jay Will just gave him too much room. He gave him like 4 feet, basically begging him to shoot the ball.
1: Harper finished with 18 points again off the bench, and it was a dominant third quarter for San Antonio.
16: Holmgren takes the long court pass shot, rejected by Wembanyama. Isaiah Joe came up with the loose ball but couldn't hit it at the horn. And the San Antonio Spurs used a 20-0 run in the third quarter, and they'll take a 26-point lead to the fourth.
1: Wemby finished with 28 points, 10 boards, and this series isn't over.
16: And it's another first for the young San Antonio Spurs, their first elimination game victory, down to their last loss. Wemby with 28 points, 10 rebounds, and 3 blocks, and there will be a Game 7 Saturday night in Oklahoma City. Final score of Game 6, Spurs 118 and the Thunder 91.
1: Again, on the losing side, Shai Gilgeous-Alexander was limited to a team-high 15 points on just 6 for 18 shooting. However, 17 points, 9 assists for Stephon Castle and the San Antonio Spurs. He joined ESPN Radio's George Sandano after the win.
21: Stephon, you guys had some fiery huddles in a loss in Game 6. You guys talked things out. Tough loss. You come back tonight. You even up the series. What was different?
22: I think our just mentality coming into the game. None of us wanted our season to end tonight. And we wanted to give ourselves a chance to win the Western Conference Finals. I mean, it's something we talked about leading up to this point, really all season. So just focusing on being us and playing confident.
21: It felt like the energy right away was in your favor. You guys were hitting a ton of threes. What were those looks like? How did you generate those looks?
22: I think it started with one. He came out aggressive from the jump. He kind of set the tone for us on both ends. And I think we just followed suit.
21: Shai Gilgeous-Alexander, another game where you've held him under 40%. How have you guys been able to been so successful on defense on him?
22: I think it's a team job. I mean, I might get a lot of credit for it because that's my primary matchup, but it's a team job. And I think my teammates been doing a great job of helping me, and my coach has been doing a great job in coaching me and putting me in the best positions to just make it tough for him.
21: The San Antonio Spurs have never played in a Game 7 in the Western Conference Finals. You have a shot to get to the NBA Finals. What are the next 48 hours like for you guys?
22: Just a lot of recovery. Watch some film, see what we did well this game, see what we did bad, and come out Game 7 and just be us.
1: So great defensive night for Stephon Castle. How about let's hear from Victor Wembanyama speaking with the media after the win on his team meeting the moment.
23: Vic, what'd you think about the way you guys met the moment in tonight's do-or-die ball game?
24: I think we were consistent and we did what we needed to do. Trusted the game, trusted the basketball gods.
1: More from Wemby on what playing desperate looks like to him.
24: feels like all it erases kind of all the little mistakes that we do that are human nature, whether it's in the regular season or previous games. We just gotta fight that all the time. And when your back's against the wall, it feels like it's the best opportunity to do that.
1: As mentioned, SGA held to just 15 points. He was asked if the Spurs are the toughest challenge the Thunder has faced as a group.
0: I don't know. They're up there for sure. Indiana and Denver were pretty tough. Taking us to game seven, probably the common denominator with those groups. But yeah, they're a very tough team, really good team, especially this late in the season. You're going to play teams of this caliber. It's no surprise. And yeah, when you're on a playoff run, you run into teams that are very good, especially when you get this late. And however many games it takes.
1: Thunder head coach Mark Daigneault says it's hard to win a playoff game against a great team when on the road.
2: It's hard to win a playoff game, period, against anybody. It's hard to win a playoff game against a great team. It's hard to win a playoff game against a great team on the road. It's hard to win, you know, really any game six in that situation. So I don't know that it was necessarily anything, you know, we did wrong. I thought we were ready to play. I felt confident going into the game. And I felt confident, like I said, at halftime. You know, like it had the makings of a road win if we could be the team that threw the punch in the third. And they were the team that did that, which is why they won the game.
1: Thunder Spurs game 7 on Saturday night in Oklahoma City.
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5: Giving Jalen Brunson a $100 million deal, things started to flip from there.
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1: Those highlights courtesy of ESPN Radio. The Knicks continue to wait to find out who their opponent will be. They did speak to the media on Thursday. Here's Jalen Brunson on controlling your attitude and staying focused heading into the finals.
26: One thing you always talked about, you know, controlling your attitude. I don't really say that as much as I used to, but I think my kind of twist on it is being able to control what you can control. Controlling your attitude, controlling your effort, controlling everything. Those are the things that you can control. He said every day. That's how we ended huddles. That's how we started games, practices. It's kind of what his motto was. And once we believed in it, and everything became easier. When there's negative things being said about you, it's important to ignore them. When there are positive things about you, you know, it's easy to be able to read them, be like, feel good. But you can't do one and not the other. And so just block it out as best you can.
1: Brunson was referencing Jay Wright when discussing controlling your attitude. Now, Knicks head coach Mike Brown on holding on to their momentum despite a long layoff until game one.
28: It's hard to manufacture the competitive environment that you're going to be in game one. And so to continue to just find different ways to keep that competitive spirit or to keep that edge as high as you can. As a group, the last time we went through this, you know, we started off a little slow, and, you know, we can't afford to do that again.
1: Mike Brown was asked who he'd rather face of the two remaining teams.
28: No, it doesn't. You know, if we expect to be who we think we are, then, you know, at the end of the day, it doesn't matter. If we played San Antonio, save me some money because my family lives in San Antonio. I don't have to buy airline tickets. So, but at the end of the day, both teams are great, and both teams will be a challenge for us.
1: Whoever it's going to be, game one of the NBA Finals will be on Wednesday night. Let's talk about the Knicks contending for that title. 880 ESPN New York's Peter Rosenberg on ESPN Radio's Unsportsmanlike says the Knicks title would rank very highly among New York championships.
29: You can see when, like, the mayor of New York is outside screaming, like, he's not putting it on for politics. He's a kid who grew up in Queens. And if you grew up in New York, like, you love the Knicks. So to answer it, I think you have to start talking about the 86 Giants. I think you have to talk about, like, the very beginning of the core four run for the Yankees, the 86 Mets. That's the kind of air that they would be in. I've been here now almost 20 years, and I have never seen the city this on tilt. Like, with respect to the Rex Ryan, Mark Sanchez Jets and the 09 Yankees, it has not felt like this.
1: By the way, one note on the Knicks, center Mitchell Robinson has suffered a broken right pinky finger. There is no timetable for his return. Let's stick with the NBA. A new anti-tanking policy has been made official. Here's the latest from ESPN senior NBA insider Shams Charania.
6: The NBA's owners voted and passed new anti-tanking draft lottery reforms. The draft lottery, starting in 2027 through at least 2029, will expand from 14 teams to 16 teams. It will flatten odds, but most importantly, it will create a new relegation zone where, in an unprecedented move in American pro sports, the bottom three teams will be penalized and lose lottery balls for the number one overall draft pick. And so the NBA, in doing this, is trying to create a new system to incentivize winning. Overall, this is a radical response from the NBA to radical behavior to try to curb tanking moving forward. It'll give Adam Silver a ton of different disciplinary actions, $10 million in fine. He can forfeit draft picks, change draft odds moving forward. But the relegation zone is where everyone is going to try to stay out of, because now, moving forward, the worst teams will lose draft lottery ball odds.
1: More from Shams on why the Grizzlies were the only team in the NBA that voted against.
6: My understanding is this vote passed 29-1. The Memphis Grizzlies were the lone team to vote against this. And that's because sources told me the Grizzlies voted no because they are now going to be barred from picking top five next year in 2027. Because the reality is the Jazz tanked so well the last couple of years because they have now gotten back-to-back years of top five picks. And that will be three straight, which will disallow them from doing it.
1: Again, the anti-tanking policy will go into effect for the 2027 NBA draft. This is SportsCenter All Night on ESPN Radio. Judson Richards along with you. Before we get to the highlights on the diamond, let's talk collective bargaining agreement. The MLBPA and MLB owners have made their first proposals in what's expected to be a prolonged labor negotiation. ESPN senior MLB insider Jeff Passan joined SportsCenter. The two sides couldn't be farther apart.
7: Major League Baseball has proposed a salary cap, which was expected from everyone. The details of that have not come out quite yet, but what we do know after yesterday's proposal from the MLBPA, the sides could not be any farther apart, not just in terms of what they are proposing, but in terms of just the straight philosophy of how they think baseball should be run. Major League Baseball's economic system has been the same since the MLBPA started back in the late 1960s. MLB is proposing a wholesale change to that. And the last time MLB proposed a salary cap was 1994. And the World Series wound up getting canceled that year because of a player strike. This time, the expectation, if they can't come to an agreement by December 1st, is that the league will lock out the players. And just how protracted this becomes is a question we won't know for months, but will be on the minds of everyone who's a baseball fan.
1: I guess the moral of the story is, as of now, let's enjoy it while we've got it. So let's get to the games. Let's begin here. Division leading Atlanta Braves in Boston to face the division worst Boston Red Sox. Top of the sixth, Ducks on the pond for Ronald Acuna Jr.
19: A 1-0 pitch. He squares it up and drives it. A big boob to left field. It's a grand slam. A monster mash for Ronald Acuna. A gigantic base hit for the Braves. And they tack on and lead 7-2 in the sixth. Braves fans down the third baseline going wild here at Fenway.
1: The call on 680 the fan. Acuna Jr. hit his fourth career grand slam. Chris Sale struck out 8 in 5 innings against his former team. Braves take down the Red Sox to the final of 10-2. Pirates' Paul Skenes, their ace, battling the Cubs in Pittsburgh. The Cubs just snapped their 10-game losing skid yesterday. Could they win 2 in a row? Top of the fifth, Skenes is in control.
19: 2-2. Swing and a miss. He struck him out. Down and away, changeup. 10 strikeouts for Skenes. And he'll walk off the mound with a wry smile. He's in control tonight.
1: The call on Sports Radio 93.7, the fan. He was in control. However, Skenes went 5 1/3, allowing just one earned, but ultimately would take the loss, his third loss in a row. Why? Here's Ian Happ in the eighth.
19: Deep drive to right off the bat of Ian Happ. It's got a chance. Gone.
8: In half with a line drive home run to the seats in right, out toward right center, and that's a big one. The Cubs lead 5-2.
1: The call from Hall of Famer Pat Hughes on the Cubs radio network. The Cubs perhaps starting a new streak. They win with final of 7-2. How about the Southsiders? The White Sox hosting the Twins at the Red Sox, getting another great outing by Davis Martin. Now in the third inning, the White Sox, when they break this one open.
9: And the 0-1 is sliced into the corner and right. It might score three. Montgomery's in. Mydroth scores. Here comes Peters. It's 5-0. Randall Grichuk with a bases clearing double.
1: The call on ESPN 1000. Davis Martin has won his last six decisions, and the White Sox have won 12 of their last 18 games. They win this one 6-2. Coming up next, a number one in the world, Wilts. That's coming up. This is SportsCenter All Night on ESPN Radio.
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1: 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But this is SportsCenter All Night on ESPN Radio. How about a little bit of tennis talk? The number one player in the world, Jannik Sinner, is out of the French Open in the second round, losing to the 56th ranked opponent, Juan Manuel Cirundolo. Sinner blew a big opportunity, being up 5-1 in the third set.
2: Struggled, starting to feel very dizzy, very low of energy, and tried to serve it out, but didn't have a lot of energy. Fourth set, I let it go a little bit, trying to have a bit more energy in the fifth. Very important game, the first one, couldn't hold, and then it went all a bit downwards, but woke up this morning, didn't feel very well, and tried to keep the points very short. Also in the beginning, I was hitting very clean, very good, and then I just kind of hit the wall, and that's it.
1: Sinner was on a 30-match winning streak stretching back to February. Judson Richards along with you. This is SportsCenter All Night. Let's go to Oklahoma City now. The Women's College World Series and is taking place. How about some highlights? Top-ranked Alabama taking on number 8 UCLA. We're tied at 3 in the sixth inning. Crimson Tide at the plate.
3: Lean on her curveball that she got her out on.
4: Blasted to right center by Wells. It goes!

0: The call on ESPN. Alabama moves on with a final of 6-3. Number 4, Nebraska taking on number 5, Arkansas. We got drama in the 10th inning. Huskers at the plate.
1: No hits. 0-for-9 for Nebraska. Big pitch time and again for the Razorbacks. In the center by Kuzak. Johnson going back. It's gone. It's over. It's Ava.
0: The call on ESPN, Nebraska is moving on there. How about number 2, Texas battling 6th-ranked Tennessee. Volunteers break a scoreless tie in the 2nd.
2: With a couple on base. First pitch swinging. Deep fly ball. Elsa Morrison with her 7th home run of the year, and it's a 3-run shot to give the Lady Vols the lead.
0: Heard and seen on ESPN. Vols double up on Texas with a final of 6-3. All right, number 11, Texas Tech going up against unranked Mississippi State. Red Raiders up big in the 5th. Yeah, and that would do it. The call on ESPN, Texas Tech wins in 5 with that final of 8-0. This is SportsCenter All Night on ESPN Radio. How about we turn our attention to a little bit of the NFL? Rams quarterback Matthew Stafford, coming off of an MVP season, joined the Pat McAfee Show and discussed that first rounder that's being added to the quarterback room in Ty Simpson.
3: I mean, I'm in there with him, in the meeting room on the practice field, trying to share as much knowledge as I can. Listen, I was a big fan of Ty when he was playing at Alabama. I sent him a text after, he got drafted and said, really enjoyed watching you play. Just you were in the wrong jersey. You know, weren't a dog. So, but I did enjoy watching him play. He's a talented kid. I'm going to do everything I can to get this team ready to play, to win. But at the same time, share some of the knowledge that I've gained throughout my career, because I wouldn't be in the seat that I am right now if I didn't have people that were helping me out along the way, too. So I'm happy to do that. But he has been a sponge, man. He's looking to get better and really. That's everybody on our team, all the young guys that we picked.
0: That was handled well by Matthew Stafford. A lot of people around the NFL surprised to see them take a first-round pick for a quarterback with a team that was in the NFC Championship game last year that, of course, lost to the Seattle Seahawks that went on to win the Super Bowl. Speaking of quarterbacks, Aaron Rodgers is back with the Steelers. ESPN NFL senior writer Bill Barnwell in his podcast says it's preposterous to assume Rodgers will become great again.
4: He mentioned how he has not been good for nearly a half decade. He has a torn Achilles over that stretch. He is now entering his age 43 season. So the chances that he's going to get dramatically better seem particularly unlikely. But the part that really makes my brain hurt, or makes me think I'm crazy, is this idea that, oh, well, now he's got Mike McCarthy back in the fold.
5: Right.
4: Were we not sitting here like 7 years ago saying Mike McCarthy's holding Aaron Rodgers back and an old offense doesn't work? Did Aaron Rodgers not win MVP in back-to-back seasons in his late 30s after Mike McCarthy left Green Bay? Like, I understand this is a guy who Aaron Rodgers knows and is familiar with. Why do we think Mike McCarthy is going to make Aaron Rodgers significantly better?
0: As stated, Rodgers will be 43 in December. Coming up next, could San Antonio spur their way to a Game 7? That's next.
6: 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Heated rivals take center stage in St. Louis.
7: 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God! Alex Bregman.
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8: Major League Baseball has proposed its first salary cap since 1994. In basketball, the NBA's Board of Governors voted to change the league's draft lottery format beginning with the 2027 NBA draft. Knicks center Mitchell Robinson has a broken pinky finger. There's no timetable for his return as the Knicks get set for their NBA Finals appearance beginning on Wednesday. And in the Western Conference Finals, Game 6, the Spurs left no doubt that they would be forcing a Game 7.
9: And it's another first for the young San Antonio Spurs, their first elimination game victory, down to their last loss. Wemby with 28 points, 10 rebounds, and 3 blocks, and there will be a Game 7 Saturday night in Oklahoma City. Final score of Game 6, Spurs 118 and the Thunder 91.
8: That was a game heard right here on ESPN Radio. In fact, more from Mark Kestershire in just a moment. And as he mentioned, Wembanyama, 28 points, 10 rebounds, 3 boards, 3 blocks, that is. A nice bounce back from a sluggish Game 5. Dylan Harper, 18 points off the bench. Stephon Castle added 17, all part of a dominant Game 6 Spurs victory. So Game 7 coming our way on Saturday night. Spurs head coach Mitch Johnson on how he'll prepare for that pivotal game.
10: Like we have all year. I know there'll be a lot of added attention, a lot of eyes watching. It'll be a hostile environment, but we've been saying this for a long time. We've had a lot of firsts. This one will be a little bit more important or higher stakes than all the others. That's the goal, is you keep playing and the season gets longer.
8: Spurs guard Stephon Castle on the first thing that comes to mind about Game 7.
11: Win or go home, I think nothing else matters for the next 48 hours for us. 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
8: Thunder Shai Gilgeous-Alexander held to just 15 points. Ask how he can get back to his norm in Game 7.
12: A lot of the shots that I'm shooting, I've shot plenty of times before and they feel good. They're just not going in. But yeah, it's too late to abandon my work and abandon my game and who I am. This late in the season, I got to trust it and live or die by it.
8: With more on the Spurs' dominant win, let's send it back to our crew at the call, Mark Kestershire and PJ Carlissimo.
9: Judson, thank you very much. There will be a Game 7 in the Western Conference Finals. Don't look at the birth certificates. They're the young San Antonio Spurs, but they just avoided elimination. And PJ, it was Victor Wembanyama setting the tone in the first half. And in the third quarter, 20-0 was the run. They held the Thunder to 13 points. And on to Game 7 we go.
13: When they held the Oklahoma City Thunder to, was it 82?
9: Yes, in Game 4.
13: A few days ago. Now tonight they hold them to 91. This is the best offensive team in the league. Incredible defense. They got a lift from the bench tonight, Kesty. The bench, which has not been there for most of this series for San Antonio, outscored OKC 46-38. Victor Wembanyama was magnificent. 28 points, 10 boards. He's now tied with Karl Anthony Towns. They've got them, both of them have 8. Double-doubles in the playoffs, but he set the tone right from the beginning with the 3, with block shots. They lost, I don't know who the scorers were, they lost track of his shots.
9: He blocked three
13: in the first quarter alone. He was magnificent. Dylan Harper off the bench really filled in. That's something that Mitch Johnson needed so much. And Dylan Harper delivered tonight. Steph Kessel did end up shooting 5-for-10 from the field. Early on, he was struggling. But what impressed me, 9 assists from him, 7 assists from De'Aaron Fox, 1 turnover between them. 16 assists, 1 turnover. They got the pace that San Antonio wanted. They want to play at a quicker pace. They shot the 3 very, very well. 15-for-41, 37%. They got to the free throw line, 21-for-25. But the defense, to me, was the story. And Victor Wembanyama shows why he is literally the most spectacular talent we've had come into this league in a long, long time.
9: Take a brief look ahead to Game 7 because there were some key injuries in the series. I thought Dylan Harper came back very strong tonight. De'Aaron Fox still struggling a bit. I don't know if we'll see A.J. Mitchell for OKC, but J-Dub Jalen Williams was able to play 10 minutes, not very effectively, and we're 48 hours out.
13: It'll be interesting to see how he comes out of the game. This might have been a step closer to being the Jalen Williams that OKC certainly wants to see. Hopefully he comes out of it well, and hopefully he plays more like that next game. To me, the most encouraging thing for OKC, Chet Holmgren continues to play better. He also had a double-double, 10 points, 11 boards. He blocked a couple shots. He did not back down at all. He took it to Wemby a couple times. He blocked the two of them, traded blocks on one possession following the other late in the game. So I think that's a really good sign for OKC. But Kesty, I would be lying if I told you I have any idea what to expect in Game 7.
9: That was going to be my last question, is I know the answer already. What's going to happen? We don't know. So tune in and find out. What we do know, the Western Conference Finals goes to a 7th and decisive game for the first time in 8 years. San Antonio has evened things up at 3. 118-91 the final over the Oklahoma City Thunder. For PJ Carlesimo, I'm Mark Kestisher right here on your home for the NBA, ESPN Radio, and the ESPN app. Let's go back to Judson Richards in the studio.
8: Mark, PJ, thank you. We look forward to hearing your voices again. 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Game 7 on Saturday night. Well, the NBA's Board of Governors has passed new anti-tanking rules that include expanding the draft lottery from 14 to 16 teams, a relegation zone where the bottom 3 teams get penalized with lessened chances for the number 1 pick, and flattened odds. Let's get some reaction to that. ESPN Radio's Harry Douglas, one half of Freddie and Harry, ponders if other leagues will adopt similar anti-tanking rules.
4: As this plays out for the next few years, if it becomes a success and a lot of people love it, not like it, love it, do other sports adopt this manner? And I get it, because like the dynamics of the draft is different from NBA and other sports, but is it something in the back of the mind of other commissioners to get teams to stop trying to lose purposely so they can have a high draft pick and get a franchise changer?
8: Now, his co-host, Freddie Coleman, considers if anti-tanking rules will put real pressure on front offices.
5: This is what teams get for openly saying, well, okay, Adam Silver, we're deliberately tanking. We're sitting guys on purpose. We're going to not play healthy players to increase

0: has 22.
1: Bud would finish with 22. The call on Prime Video. Wings beat the Aces 95-87 to improve to 5-3 on the year. Now, Aces head coach Becky Hammond took issue with the officiating after the game.
2: Asia Wilson shoots one free throw. Kennedy Carter, zero. Jackie Young, zero. I'm f***ing tired of that. I'm not saying they didn't earn their 22 down there, but when a walkaway shoots more free throws than Asia Wilson and Jackie Young and Kennedy Carter all combined, that's a problem. And we're not getting the same whistle. All right, give me my fine.
1: So that was Becky Hammond with a little bit of music underneath her as well. Why don't we go to the other WNBA game happening on a Thursday night. Golden State Valkyries hosting Caitlin Clark and the Indiana Fever. Tight game in the fourth. Golden State with the ball.
3: Here comes Gabby Williams leading the break over to Burton, who finishes it off once again. What a night! Burton's been the best. 23 points.
1: Another call on Prime Video. Valkyries hold on to win 90-88. Caitlin Clark, 16 points, just 3 of 12 shooting from the floor. Why don't we go back to Major League Baseball? Let's begin with Blue Jays and the Orioles in Baltimore. Top of the third inning, scoreless, no more.
4: And Jimenez gets underneath it, sends it on a pretty decent ride out to right field, and it's going to keep going up and over the wall. A solo shot for Andrés Giménez opens up the scoring. 1-0 Blue Jays.
1: They call in Sportsnet 590. The Fan. Jays slide by 2-1 to that one to pull within a game under 500. In Detroit now, how about the Angels and the Tigers? Tied at 1 in the fifth. Halos at the plate.
5: Here's the pitch on Neto. He hits that one sharply third base side, and that's a fair ball. It's out of the reach of Keith. It ricochets off the side wall. One run will score. Angels have the lead and runners at second and third. The third straight hit here in the inning. That's a double for Neto.
1: They call on Angels Radio AM 830. Grayson Rodriguez pitched 5 strong innings. Angels beat the Tigers 7-1. Angels are kind of hot. They've won. That's their 5th victory in their last 6 games. As for the Astros and the Rangers, Houston wasted no time blasting off in the first.
6: First pitch here, and that's ripped pretty deep to left. Racing back is Osuna, looking up, and that ball is gone. A 2-run home run for Isak Paredes, and the Astros lead it 3-0 on Paredes' 6th home run of the season.
1: We call on KBME 790 AM. Jeremy Pena and Isak Paredes homered in the first inning. Astros took down the Rangers with a final of 5-1. Now to the not-so-fun part. The MLBPA and MLB owners have made their first proposals in what's expected to be a prolonged labor negotiation regarding that collective bargaining agreement. ESPN MLB insider Buster Olney joined PTI with the latest.
7: Now, what we're hearing from Major League Baseball is we're hearing from our fans that we need more competitive balance. And let's face it, I think from the owner's side, you would love a system, and they propose a salary cap where there's more cost certainty. And my big question on the union side is, can the rank and file hold together? If you remember the last labor negotiation, the union leadership put a recommendation in front of the players to reject the owner's last offer, and the rank and file bulldozed that because they wanted to go back to work. Certainly the union is not as together as it was back in 94-95 when they went out on strike for the last third of the 1994 season, and the World Series was canceled.
1: Again, if the sides can't negotiate a new CBA before the current one expires on December 1st, owners are likely to lock out the players until a new deal is in place. Our top sound is next. This is SportsCenter All Night on ESPN Radio.
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7: In Chicago, Randall Grichuk breaks the game open for the White Sox with a bases-clearing double. 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
8: And the 0-1 is sliced into the corner and right. It might score three. Montgomery's in. Mydroth scores. Here comes Peters. It's 5-0. Randall Grichuk with a bases-clearing double.
6: Number four.
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9: Out to Castle driving. Finds Bryant corner. He drives the baseline. Goes strong! And a highlight two-hand throwdown for the rookie from Arizona.
10: I love the adjustment. He airballs at three. Two-hand tomahawk. The next nine.
6: Number three.
7: At the Women's College World Series, Brooke Wells slugs a go-ahead homer to propel top-ranked Alabama to victory. A game heard and seen on ESPN.
11: Lean on her curveball that she got her out on

0: blasted to right center by Wells and gone. Brooke Wells is alive and well. Number 24 for the first year Crimson Tide slugger.
1: Number two.
2: An extra inning affair in Oklahoma City ends as Nebraska walks it off on a two-run blast. The game on ESPN.
0: No hits. 0-for-9 for Nebraska. Big pitch time and again for the Razorbacks. In the center by Kuzak. Johnson going back. It's gone. It's over. It's Ava.
1: Number one.
2: And finally, in Boston, Braves star Ronald Acuna Jr. silences a Fenway faithful in grand fashion. A game heard on 680 The Fan.
3: A 1-0 pitch. He squares it up and drives it. A big boom to left field. It's a grand slam. A monster mash for Ronald Acuna. A gigantic base hit for the Braves. And they tack on four and lead 7-2 in the sixth. Braves fans down the third baseline going wild here at Fenway.
2: All right, what a Thursday night it was. And in fact, the biggest game on a Thursday night had to do with the NBA and the Western Conference Finals going down in Texas. The Spurs and the Thunder, well, they are heading to a pivotal Western Conference Game 7 on Saturday night. The Spurs win Game 6, 118-91. Shai Gilgeous-Alexander held to just 15 points. Let's talk about Shai. Chris Canty, one-third of ESPN Radio's Unsportsmanlike, says SGA's accolades may soon match all-time greats. However, the eye test does not.
4: I will be the first to admit that SGA's name belongs in those conversations if his team finishes the drill this year. It is unquestionable, but his place when it comes to the all-time greats is gonna be up for debate. And when we start talking about greatness, we are delineating between the smallest of margins. And when it comes to that, the eye test is always going to factor in. And I think the eye test is what tells us that SGA isn't on par with the likes of Michael Jordan or Bill Russell or Kareem or Magic or Braun or Duncan or Bird or Curry or Chamberlain.
2: How about a rebuttal? First take, Stephen A. Smith had some thoughts on Canty's opinion of SGA.
5: This notion, I understand that SGA draws fouls. I understand that frustrates people. But I've also seen this brother look at folks and be like this, let me dance on you right now.

0: special. Ladies and gentlemen, Shai Gilgeous-Alexander just finished his fourth consecutive year averaging over 30. Over 30. Became the first NBA player to average 30 points in at least four consecutive seasons since Michael Jordan did it seven straight times in the late 80s into the early 90s. That's who SGA is.
1: Also special is Victor Wembanyama, and they will match up against each other coming up Saturday night in Game 7, a game you can hear on ESPN Radio. Turning the page now, what's next for LeBron and the Lakers? Here's ESPN NBA insider Brian Windhorst on the Hoop Collective podcast.
2: From what I am told, the LeBron side is waiting for the Lakers to come to LeBron. They're not going to go to the Lakers and say, we would like, just like last year, they did not go to the Lakers and say, we would like a contract extension, please. The LeBron side, from what I am told, is would like the Lakers to come and say, LeBron, here's our plan for you. Or here's what we were offering. And if they're offering less than the max, here's why. Because we're going to use this cap space to sign these players. And this is where you slot in.
1: ESPN Radio host David Dennis Jr. has thoughts on why LeBron might have a tough time negotiating with the Lakers.
3: This is the first time he does not have the leverage to do so. And that is what creates, that is what we've been leaning towards this happening in the offseason. This is what creates so much of the intrigue with LeBron and the Lakers, because for the first time in his career, this is not his team. He is not the best player on the team. He's arguably the third best player and third most important player on a team. So you're trying to make demands. You want them to come to you. You want to do all this stuff. They're going to come to the table. I'm not sure if they'll eventually

0: agree on things, but this is LeBron James setting the table for what he wants his offseason to look like.
1: So we await to find out what happens between LeBron and the Lakers. Speaking of waiting, the New York Knicks are still waiting to find out who they will play on Wednesday night in Game 1 of the NBA Finals, their first trip there in 27 years, in fact. And ESPN Radio host Mark Zeno says the Knicks season is a success only if they win the NBA championship.
2: The basement for the Knicks this year was always the NBA Finals. That was always it. It was the reason they fired Tom Thibodeau. So the basement was getting to this point. However, we are asking that question under the umbrella of the most historic 11-game run in NBA postseason history. Mm-hmm. And I will say this unequivocally, and I will speak on behalf of every single Knick fan out there, Spike Lee, Ben Stiller, everybody down in the front row, period. I will say this unequivocally for all of them. If you lose the NBA Finals, no one will give a rip about what you just did in the last 11 games. No one cares. None of us will care. Nobody will go,
3: we gave it a good try. He's still a success.
2: No. That no Knick fan is saying, no Knick fan worth their salt is saying that. If you go on the most historic 11-game run in postseason history and then flop, you'll be remembered for the flop, not for the run.
1: Again, Game 1, the NBA Finals, coming up on Wednesday night. How about this comp? ESPN senior NFL insider Adam Schefter, you've heard of him on his own podcast, dropped an NBA to NFL analogy, comparing Jalen Brunson to Drew Brees.
4: The one that's most closest to Jalen Brunson leaving Dallas, going to the Knicks, and turning around. Drew Brees leaving the Chargers, going to New Orleans, and turning around that city. Now, Drew Brees, people will remember, wanted to sign with Miami. Nick Saban, the Dolphins coach at the time, wanted to sign Drew Brees. And that leads to that whole question, which we could debate. If Drew Brees had gone to Miami over New Orleans, I maintain Nick Saban might still be coaching in the NFL. He would have been there for Drew Brees' career. He would have won a Super Bowl in Miami. He would have been declared a hero. Alabama wouldn't have had the coach it did. That's a whole other question. But Drew Brees, the Saints were a laughingstock. Nobody wanted to go there at that time. And between Drew Brees and Sean Payton, they went in there and they turned it around. And the Chargers, they liked Drew Brees. They liked him, but they had Phillip Rivers. And I think it's the Mavericks. They liked Jalen Brunson, but they had Luka Doncic. So they let him go.
1: Interesting how one of the reasons why we're probably still talking about Drew Brees is because he won that Super Bowl. Let's not forget they also went for that onsides kick in that Super Bowl game as well. Now that was gutsy. Coming up next, more on an epic Game 6 in the NBA. That's coming up. 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
9: Wemby sidestep three. Yes! Third three-pointer of quarter one for Victor Wembanyama.
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13: 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We've got collective bargaining talk and anti-tanking conversations to get to. But first, well, let's begin with the good stuff. And that's an enormous playoff game in Texas. Game 6 of the Western Conference Finals. Now, the San Antonio Spurs facing elimination, but also just one win away from forcing a Game 7. SGA and the Oklahoma City Thunder, well, they lead the series 3-2. San Antonio could certainly use more from Victor Wembanyama, who in Game 5 shot just 27% from the floor, his worst shooting performance in 15 career playoff games. To the highlights we go. Early on, you knew this was going to be a different kind of night for Wemby.
9: Tries to go left, now goes right. Contested jumper's good, and the two-time reigning MVP's got 8.
14: Really good defense by Carter Bryant. Really good offense by SGA.
9: Down floor, Wemby's triple's good again. 20-point first half, matching his output for the entirety of Game 6.
13: Mark Castashere, this one you heard right here on ESPN Radio. Third quarter now. How about the game off the bench for the Spurs, Dylan Harper?
9: Down floor with Wemby on the bench. Harper looking, three-point line, keeps it, steps back, deep two. Yes! Dylan Harper with 14.
14: Jay Will just gave him too much room. He gave him like 4 feet, basically begging him to shoot the ball.
13: Harper finished with 18 points again off the bench, and it was a dominant third quarter for San Antonio.
9: Holmgren takes the long court pass shot, rejected by Wembanyama. Isaiah Joe came up with the loose ball but couldn't hit it at the horn. And the San Antonio Spurs used a 20-0 run in the third quarter, and they'll take a 26-point lead to the fourth.
15: Wemby finished with 28 points, 10 boards, and this series isn't over.
9: And it's another first for the young San Antonio Spurs, their first elimination game victory, down to their last loss. Wemby with 28 points, 10 rebounds, and 3 blocks, and there will be a Game 7 Saturday night in Oklahoma City. Final score of Game 6, Spurs 118 and the Thunder 91.
15: Again, on the losing side, Shai Gilgeous-Alexander was limited to a team-high 15 points on just 6 for 18 shooting. However, 17 points, 9 assists for Stephon Castle and the San Antonio Spurs. He joined ESPN Radio's George Sandano after the win.
16: Stephon, you guys had some fiery huddles in a loss in Game 6. You guys talked things out. Tough loss. You come back tonight. You even up the series. What was different?
17: I think our just mentality coming into the game. None of us wanted our season to end tonight, and we wanted to give ourselves a chance to win the Western Conference Finals. I mean, it's something we talked about leading up to this point, really all season. So just focusing on being us and playing confident.
16: It felt like the energy right away was in your favor. You guys were hitting a ton of threes. What were those looks like? How did you generate those looks?
17: I think it started with one. He came out aggressive from the jump. He kind of set the tone for us on both ends, and I think we just followed suit.
16: Shai Gilgeous-Alexander, another game where you've held him under 40%. How have you guys been able to been so successful on defense on him?
17: I think it's a team job. I mean, I might get a lot of credit for it because that's my primary matchup, but it's a team job. And I think my teammates been doing a great job of helping me, and my coach has been doing a great job in coaching me and putting me in the best positions to just make it tough for him.
16: The San Antonio Spurs have never played in a Game 7 in the Western Conference Finals. You have a shot to get to the NBA Finals. What are the next 48 hours like for you guys?
17: Just a lot of recovery. Watch some film, see what we did well this game, see what we did bad, and come out Game 7 and just be us.
15: So great defensive night for Stephon Castle. How about let's hear from Victor Wembanyama speaking with the media after the win on his team meeting the moment.
18: Vic, what'd you think about the way you guys met the moment in tonight's do-or-die ball game?
19: I think we were consistent and we did what we needed to do. Trusted the game, trusted the basketball gods.
15: More from Wemby on what playing desperate looks like to him.
19: Feels like all it erases kind of all the little mistakes that we do that are human nature, whether it's in the regular season or previous games. We just got to fight that all the time. And when your back's against the wall, it feels like it's the best opportunity to do that.
15: As mentioned, SGA held to just 15 points. He was asked if the Spurs are the toughest challenge the Thunder has faced as a group.
20: I don't know. They're up there for sure. Indiana and Denver were pretty tough. Taking us to Game 7, probably the common denominator with those groups. But yeah, they're a very tough team, really good team, especially this late in the season. You're going to play teams of this caliber. It's no surprise. And yeah, when you're on a playoff run, you run into teams that are very good, especially when you get this late. And however many games it takes.
15: Thunder head coach Mark Daigneault says it's hard to win a playoff game against a great team when on the road.
21: It's hard to win a playoff game, period, against anybody. It's hard to win a playoff game against a great team. It's hard to win a playoff game against a great team on the road. It's hard to win, you know, really any Game 6 in that situation. So I don't know that it was necessarily anything, you know, we did wrong. I thought we were ready to play. I felt confident going into the game. And I felt confident, like I said, at halftime. You know, like it had the makings of a road win if we could be the team that threw the punch in the third. And they were the team that did that, which is why they won the game.
15: Thunder Spurs Game 7 on Saturday night in Oklahoma City.
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15: Those highlights courtesy of ESPN Radio. The Knicks continue to wait to find out who their opponent will be. They did speak to the media on Thursday. Here's Jalen Brunson on controlling your attitude and staying focused heading into the finals.
10: One thing you always talked about, you know, controlling your attitude. I don't really say that as much as I used to, but I think my kind of twist on it is being able to control what you can control. Controlling your attitude, controlling your effort, controlling everything. Those are the things that you can control. He said every day. That's how we ended huddles. That's how we started games, practices. It's kind of what his motto was. And once we believed in it, and everything became easier. When there's negative things being said about you, it's important to ignore them. When there are positive things about you, you know, it's easy to be able to read them and be like, feel good. But you can't do one and not the other. And so just block it out as best you can.
15: Brunson was referencing Jay Wright when discussing controlling your attitude. Now, Knicks head coach Mike Brown on holding on to their momentum despite a long layoff until game one.
0: It's hard to manufacture the competitive environment that you're going to be in game one. And so to continue to just find different ways to keep that competitive spirit or to keep that edge as high as you can. As a group, the last time we went through this, you know, we started off a little slow, and, you know, we can't afford to do that again.
15: Mike Brown was asked who he'd rather face of the two remaining teams.
0: No, it doesn't. You know, if we expect to be who we think we are, then, you know, at the end of the day, it doesn't matter. If we played San Antonio, it'd save me some money because my family lives in San Antonio. I don't have to buy airline tickets. So, but at the end of the day, both teams are great, and both teams will be a challenge for us.
15: Whoever it's going to be, game one of the NBA Finals will be on Wednesday night. Let's talk about the Knicks contending for that title. 880 ESPN New York's Peter Rosenberg on ESPN Radio's On Sportsmanlike says the Knicks title would rank very highly among New York championships.
1: You can see when, like, the mayor of New York is outside screaming, like, he's not putting it on for politics. He's a kid who grew up in Queens. And if you grew up in New York, like, you love the Knicks. So to answer it, I think you have to start talking about the 86 Giants. I think you have to talk about, like, the very beginning of the core four run for the Yankees, the 86 Mets. That's the kind of air that they would be in. I've been here now almost 20 years, and I have never seen the city this on tilt. Like, with respect to the Rex Ryan, Mark Sanchez Jets and the 09 Yankees, it has not felt like this.
15: By the way, one note on the Knicks, center Mitchell Robinson has suffered a broken right pinky finger. There is no timetable for his return. Let's stick with the NBA. A new anti-tanking policy has been made official. Here's the latest from ESPN senior NBA insider Shams Charania.
2: The NBA's owners voted and passed new anti-tanking draft lottery reforms. The draft lottery, starting in 2027 through at least 2029, will expand from 14 teams to 16 teams. It will flatten odds, but most importantly, it will create a new relegation zone where, in an unprecedented move in American pro sports, the bottom three teams will be penalized and lose lottery balls for the number one overall draft pick. And so the NBA, in doing this, is trying to create a new system to incentivize winning. Overall, this is a radical response from the NBA to radical behavior to try to curb tanking moving forward. It'll give Adam Silver a ton of different disciplinary actions, $10 million in fine. He can forfeit draft picks, change draft odds moving forward. But the relegation zone is where everyone is going to try to stay out of, because now, moving forward, the worst teams will lose draft lottery ball odds.
15: More from Shams on why the Grizzlies were the only team in the NBA that voted against.
2: My understanding is this vote passed 29-1. The Memphis Grizzlies were the lone team to vote against this. And that's because sources told me the Grizzlies voted no because they are now going to be barred from picking top five next year in 2027, because the reality is the Jazz tanked so well the last couple of years because they have now gotten back-to-back years of top five picks, and that will be three straight, which will disallow them from doing it.
15: Again, the anti-tanking policy will go into effect for the 2027 NBA draft. This is SportsCenter All Night on ESPN Radio. Judson Richards along with you. Before we get to the highlights on the diamond, let's talk collective bargaining agreement. The MLBPA and MLB owners have made their first proposals in what's expected to be a prolonged labor negotiation. ESPN senior MLB insider Jeff Passan joined SportsCenter. The two sides couldn't be farther apart.
3: Major League Baseball has proposed a salary cap, which was expected from everyone. The details of that have not come out quite yet, but what we do know after yesterday's proposal from the MLBPA, the sides could not be any farther apart, not just in terms of what they are proposing, but in terms of just the straight philosophy of how they think baseball should be run. Major League Baseball's economic system has been the same since the MLBPA started back in the late 1960s. MLB is proposing a wholesale change to that. And the last time MLB proposed a salary cap was 1994, and the World Series wound up getting canceled that year because of a player strike. This time, the expectation, if they can't come to an agreement by December 1st, is that the league will lock out the players. And just how protracted this becomes is a question we won't know for months, but will be on the minds of everyone who's a baseball fan.
15: I guess the moral of the story is, as of now, let's enjoy it while we've got it. So let's get to the games. Let's begin here. Division leading Atlanta Braves in Boston to face the division worst Boston Red Sox. Top of the sixth. Ducks on the pond for Ronald Acuna Jr.
4: A 1-0 pitch. He squares it up and drives it. A big boom to left field. It's a grand slam. A monster match for Ronald Acuna. A gigantic base hit for the Braves. And they tack on four and lead 7-2 in the sixth. Braves fans down the third baseline going wild here at Fenway.
15: The call on 680 The Fan. Acuna Jr. hit his fourth career grand slam. Chris Sale struck out 8 in 5 innings against his former team. Braves take down the Red Sox with a final of 10-2. Pirates Paul Skenes, their ace, battling the Cubs in Pittsburgh. The Cubs just snapped their 10-game losing skid yesterday. Could they win 2 in a row? Top of the fifth, Skenes is in control.
4: 2-2, swing and a miss, he struck him out. Down and away, changeup, 10 strikeouts for Skenes, and he'll walk off the mound with a wry smile. He's in control tonight.
15: The call on Sports Radio 93.7, The Fan. He was in control, however, Skenes went 5 1/3, allowing just one earned, but ultimately would take the loss, his third loss in a row. Why? Here's Ian Happ in the eighth.
5: Deep drive to right off the bat of Ian Happ. It's got a chance. Gone. Ian Happ with a line drive home run to the seats in right, out toward right center. And that's a big one. The Cubs lead 5-2.
15: The call from Hall of Famer Pat Hughes on the Cubs radio network. The Cubs perhaps starting a new streak. They win with final of 7-2. How about the Southsiders? The White Sox hosting the Twins at the Red Sox, getting another great outing by Davis Martin. Now in the third inning, the White Sox, when they break this one open.
6: And the 0-1 is sliced into the corner and right. It might score three. Montgomery's in. Mydroth scores. Here comes Peters. It's 5-0. Randall Grichuk with a bases clearing double.
15: The call on ESPN 1000, Davis Martin has won his last 6 decisions, and the White Sox have won 12 of their last 18 games. They win this one 6-2. Coming up next, a number one in the world, wilts. That's coming up. This is SportsCenter All Night on ESPN Radio.
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7: 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But this is SportsCenter All Night on ESPN Radio. How about a little bit of tennis talk? The number one player in the world, Jannik Sinner, is out of the French Open in the second round, losing to the 56th ranked opponent, Juan Manuel Cirundolo. Sinner blew a big opportunity, being up 5-1 in the third set.
8: Struggled, starting to feel very dizzy, very low of energy, and tried to serve it out, but didn't have a lot of energy. Fourth set, I let it go a little bit, trying to have a bit more energy in the fifth. Very important game, the first one, couldn't hold, and then it went all a bit downwards, but woke up this morning, didn't feel very well, and tried to keep the points very short. Also in the beginning, I was hitting very clean, very good, and then I just kind of hit the wall, and that's it.
7: Sinner was on a 30-match winning streak stretching back to February. Judson Richards along with you. This is SportsCenter All Night. Let's go to Oklahoma City now. The Women's College World Series and is taking place. About some highlights. Top-ranked Alabama taking on number 8 UCLA. We're tied at 3 in the 6th inning. Crimson Tide at the plate.
9: Lean on her curveball that she got her out on.
10: Blasted to right center by Wells. And gone! Brooke Wells is alive and well. Number 24 for the first-year Crimson Tide slugger.
7: The call on ESPN. Alabama moves on with a final of 6-3. Number 4, Nebraska taking on number 5, Arkansas. We got drama in the 10th inning. Huskers at the plate.
10: No hits. 0-9 for Nebraska. Big pitch time and again for the Razorbacks. In the center by Kuzak. Johnson going back. It's gone!

0: The call on ESPN, Nebraska is moving on there. How about number two, Texas battling sixth-ranked Tennessee. Volunteers break a scoreless tie in the second.
1: With a couple on base. First pitch swinging. Deep fly ball. Way back in center, and it's gone. Elsa Morrison with her seventh home run of the year, and it's a three-run shot to give the Lady Vols the lead.
0: Heard and seen on ESPN. Vols double up on Texas with a final of 6-3. All right, number 11, Texas Tech going up against unranked Mississippi State. Red Raiders up big in the fifth.
1: Rattles that one off the first baseman Richardson and out into right, and that'll score another run. And Terry will try and end it right here, and she slides in safely at home to score the eighth run of the game for the Red Raiders.
0: Yeah, and that would do it. The call on ESPN, Texas Tech wins in five with that final of 8-0. This is SportsCenter All Night on ESPN Radio. How about we turn our attention to a little bit of the NFL. Rams quarterback Matthew Stafford, coming off of an MVP season, joined the Pat McAfee Show and discussed that first rounder that's being added to the quarterback room in Ty Simpson.
2: I mean, I'm in there with him, in the meeting room on the practice field, trying to share as much knowledge as I can. Listen, I was a big fan of Ty when he was playing at Alabama. I sent him a text after, he got drafted and said, really enjoyed watching you play. Just you were in the wrong jersey. You know, weren't a dog. So, but I did enjoy watching him play. He's a talented kid. I'm going to do everything I can to get this team ready to play, to win. But at the same time, share some of the knowledge that I've gained throughout my career, because I wouldn't be in the seat that I am right now if I didn't have people that were helping me out along the way, too. So I'm happy to do that. But he has been a sponge, man. He's looking to get better and really, that's everybody on our team, all the young guys that we picked.
0: That was handled well by Matthew Stafford. A lot of people around the NFL surprised to see them take a first-round pick for a quarterback with a team that was in the NFC Championship game last year that, of course, lost to the Seattle Seahawks, then went on to win the Super Bowl. Speaking of quarterbacks, Aaron Rodgers is back with the Steelers. ESPN NFL senior writer Bill Barnwell in his podcast says it's preposterous to assume Rodgers will become great again.
3: You mentioned how he has not been good for nearly a half decade. He has a torn Achilles over that stretch. He is now entering his age 43 season. So the chances that he's going to get dramatically better seem particularly unlikely. But the part that really makes my brain hurt, or makes me think I'm crazy, is this idea that, oh, well, now he's got Mike McCarthy back in the fold.
4: Right.
3: Were we not sitting here like 7 years ago saying Mike McCarthy's holding Aaron Rodgers back and an old offense doesn't work? Did Aaron Rodgers not win MVP in back-to-back seasons in his late 30s after Mike McCarthy left Green Bay? Like, I understand this is a guy who Aaron Rodgers knows and is familiar with. Why do we think Mike McCarthy is going to make Aaron Rodgers significantly better?
0: As stated, Rodgers will be 43 in December. Coming up next, could San Antonio spur their way to a Game 7? That's next.
5: 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But will they have enough to win Game 7 on the road in OKC? It's Unsportsmanlike, 6 a.m. Eastern, right here on ESPN Radio, ESPN 2, and ESPNU.
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11: Major League Baseball has proposed its first salary cap since 1994. In basketball, the NBA's Board of Governors voted to change the league's draft lottery format, beginning with the 2027 NBA draft. Knicks center Mitchell Robinson has a broken pinky finger. There's no timetable for his return as the Knicks get set for their NBA Finals appearance beginning on Wednesday. And in the Western Conference Finals, Game 6, the Spurs left no doubt that they would be forcing a Game 7.
12: And it's another first for the young San Antonio Spurs, their first elimination game victory, down to their last loss. Wemby with 28 points, 10 rebounds, and 3 blocks, and there will be a Game 7 Saturday night in Oklahoma City. Final score of Game 6, Spurs 118 and the Thunder 91.
11: That was a game heard right here on ESPN Radio. In fact, more from Mark Kestisher in just a moment. And as he mentioned, Wembanyama, 28 points, 10 rebounds, 3 boards, 3 blocks, that is, a night's bounce back from a sluggish Game 5. Dylan Harper, 18 points off the bench. Stephon Castle added 17, all part of a dominant Game 6 Spurs victory. So Game 7 coming our way on Saturday night. Spurs head coach Mitch Johnson on how he'll prepare for that pivotal game.
13: Like we have all year. I know there'll be a lot of added attention, a lot of eyes watching. It'll be a hostile environment, but we've been saying this for a long time. We've had a lot of firsts. This one will be a little bit more important or higher stakes than all the others. That's the goal, is you keep playing and the season gets longer.
11: Spurs guard Stephon Castle on the first thing that comes to mind about Game 7.
14: Win or go home. I think nothing else matters for the next 48 hours for us. So, you know, get all the recovery, watch all the film you need to watch to have our minds and bodies ready for, you know, that 48 minutes.
11: Thunder Shai Gilgeous-Alexander held to just 15 points. Ask how he can get back to his norm in Game 7.
15: A lot of the shots that I'm shooting, I've shot plenty of times before and they feel good. They're just not going in. But yeah, it's too late to abandon my work and abandon my game and who I am. This late in the season, I got to trust it and live or die by it.
11: With more on the Spurs' dominant win, let's send it back to our crew at the call, Mark Kestisher and PJ Carlissimo.
16: Judson, thank you very much. There will be a Game 7 in the Western Conference Finals. Don't look at the birth certificates. They're the young San Antonio Spurs, but they just avoided elimination. And, PJ, it was Victor Wembanyama setting the tone in the first half. And in the third quarter, 20-0 was the run. They held the Thunder to 13 points. And on to Game 7 we go.
17: When they held the Oklahoma City Thunder to, was it 82?
16: Yes, in Game 4.
17: A few days ago. Now tonight they hold them to 91. It's the best offensive team in the league. Incredible defense. They got a lift from the bench tonight, Kesty. The bench, which has not been there for most of this series for San Antonio, outscored OKC 46-38. Victor Wembanyama was magnificent. 28 points, 10 boards. He's now tied with Karl Anthony Towns. They've got both of them have 8. Double-doubles in the playoffs, but he set the tone right from the beginning with the three, with block shots. They lost, I don't know who the scorers were, they lost track of his shots.
16: He should have had 5 blocks.
17: He blocked 3 in the first quarter alone. He was magnificent. Dylan Harper off the bench really filled in. That's something that Mitch Johnson needed so much. And Dylan Harper delivered tonight. Steph Kessel did end up shooting 5-for-10 from the field. Early on, he was struggling, but what impressed me, 9 assists from him, 7 assists from De'Aaron Fox, 1 turnover between them. 16 assists, 1 turnover. They got the pace that San Antonio wanted. They want to play at a quicker pace. They shot the 3 very, very well. 15-for-41, 37%. They got to the free throw line, 21-for-25. But the defense, to me, was the story. And Victor Wembanyama shows why he is literally the most spectacular talent we've had come into this league in a long, long time.
16: Let's take a brief look ahead to Game 7 because there were some key injuries in the series. I thought Dylan Harper came back very strong tonight. De'Aaron Fox still struggling a bit. I don't know if we'll see A.J. Mitchell for OKC, but J-Dub Jalen Williams was able to play 10 minutes, not very effectively, and we're 48 hours out.
17: It'll be interesting to see how he comes out of the game. This might have been a step closer to being the Jalen Williams that OKC certainly wants to see. Hopefully he comes out of it well, and hopefully he plays more like that next game. To me, the most encouraging thing for OKC, Chet Holmgren continues to play better. He also had a double-double, 10 points, 11 boards. He blocked a couple shots. He did not back down at all. He took it to Wemby a couple times. He blocked it. Two of them traded blocks on one possession following the other late in the game. So I think that's a really good sign for OKC. But, Kesty, I would be lying if I told you I have any idea what to expect in Game 7.
16: That was going to be my last question is, I know the answer already. What's going to happen? We don't know. So tune in and find out. What we do know, the Western Conference Finals goes to a 7th and decisive game for the first time in 8 years. San Antonio has evened things up at 3. 118-91 the final over the Oklahoma City Thunder. For PJ Carlesimo, I'm Mark Kestisher right here on your home for the NBA, ESPN Radio, and the ESPN app. Let's go back to Judson Richards in the studio.
11: Mark, PJ, thank you. We look forward to hearing your voices again. The NBA playoffs, they are on ESPN Radio. 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Well, the NBA's Board of Governors has passed new anti-tanking rules that include expanding the draft lottery from 14 to 16 teams, a relegation zone where the bottom three teams get penalized with lessened chances for the number one pick and flattened odds. Let's get some reaction to that. ESPN Radio's Harry Douglas, one half of Freddie and Harry, ponders if other leagues will adopt similar anti-tanking rules.
18: As this plays out for the next few years, if it becomes a success and a lot of people love it, not like it, love it, do other sports adopt this manner? And I get it because like the dynamics of the draft is different from NBA and other sports, but is it something in the back of the mind of other commissioners to get teams to stop trying to lose purposely so they can have a high draft pick and get a franchise changer?
11: Now, his co-host, Freddie Coleman, considers if anti-tanking rules will put real pressure on front offices.
19: This is what teams get for openly saying, well, okay, Adam Silver, we're deliberately tanking. We're sitting guys on purpose. We're going to not play healthy players to increase our chance of better odds with the NBA draft coming up. What are you going to do about it? Well, they found out. They bleeped around and found out. Now the general managers, player personnel directors, are really going to have to do their jobs and not wait for a draft to do the jobs for them.
20: The vote was 29-1, by the way, out of 30 NBA teams, with only the Memphis Grizzlies voting against the measure. Judson Richards with you here. This is SportsCenter All Night on ESPN.

0: Tonight, Golden State Valkyries hosting Caitlin Clark and the Indiana Fever. Tight game in the fourth, Golden State with the ball.
1: Here comes Gabby Williams leading the break over to Burton, who finishes it off once again. What a night! Burton's been the best. 23 points.
0: Another call on Prime Video. Valkyries hold on to win 90-88. Caitlin Clark, 16 points, just 3 of 12 shooting from the floor. Why don't we go back to Major League Baseball? Let's begin with Blue Jays and the Orioles in Baltimore. Top of the third inning, scoreless, no more.
2: And Jimenez gets underneath it, sends it on a pretty decent ride out to right field, and it's going to keep going up and over the wall. A solo shot for Andrés Giménez opens up the scoring. 1-0 Blue Jays.
0: They call in Sportsnet 590. The Fan. Jays slide by 2-1 to that one to pull within a game under 500. In Detroit now, how about the Angels and the Tigers? Tied at 1 in the fifth. Halos at the plate.
3: Here's the pitch on Neto. He hits that one sharply third base side, and that's a fair ball. It's out of the reach of Keith. It ricochets off the side wall. One run will score. Angels have the lead and runners at second and third. The third straight hit here in the inning. That's a double for Neto.
0: They call on Angels Radio AM 830. Grayson Rodriguez pitched 5 strong innings. Angels beat the Tigers 7-1. Angels are kind of hot. They've won. That's their fifth victory in their last 6 games. As for the Astros and the Rangers, Houston wasted no time blasting off in the first.
4: First pitch here, and that's ripped pretty deep to left. Racing back is Osuna, looking up, and that ball is gone. A 2-run home run for Isak Paredes, and the Astros lead it 3-0 on Paredes' 6th home run of the season.
0: We call on KBME 790 AM. Jeremy Pena and Isak Paredes homered in the first inning. Astros took down the Rangers with a final of 5-1. Now to the not-so-fun part. The MLBPA and MLB owners have made their first proposals in what's expected to be a prolonged labor negotiation regarding that collective bargaining agreement. ESPN MLB insider Buster Olney joined PTI with the latest.
5: Now, what we're hearing from Major League Baseball is we're hearing from our fans that we need more competitive balance. And let's face it, I think from the owner's side, you would love a system, and they proposed a salary cap where there's more cost certainty. And my big question on the union side is, can the rank and file hold together? If you remember the last labor negotiation, the union leadership put a recommendation in front of the players to reject the owner's last offer, and the rank and file bulldozed that because they wanted to go back to work. Certainly the union is not as together as it was back in 94-95 when they went out on strike for the last third of the 1994 season, and the World Series was canceled.
0: Again, if the sides can't negotiate a new CBA before the current one expires on December 1st, owners are likely to lock out the players until a new deal is in place. Our top sound is next. 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
6: In Chicago, Randall Grichuk breaks the game open for the White Sox with a bases-clearing double. 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
7: And the 0-1 is sliced into the corner and right. It might score three. Montgomery's in. Mydroth scores. Here comes Peters. It's 5-0. Randall Grichuk with a bases-clearing double.
5: Number four.
6: Spurs rookie Carter Bryant rocks the rim in San Antonio. A game heard on ESPN Radio.
8: Out to Castle driving. Finds Bryant corner. He drives the baseline. Goes strong! And a highlight two-hand throwdown for the rookie from Arizona.
9: I love the adjustment. He airballs a three. Two-hand tomahawk. The next time.
5: Number three.
6: At the Women's College World Series, Brooke Wells slugs a go-ahead homer to propel top-ranked Alabama to victory. A game heard and seen on ESPN.
10: Lean on her curveball that she got her out on.
7: Blasted to right center by Wells. And gone! Brooke Wells is alive and well. Number 24 for the first-year Crimson Tide slugger.
5: Number two.
6: An extra inning affair in Oklahoma City ends as Nebraska walks it off on a two-run blast. The game on ESPN.
7: No hits. 0-for-9 for Nebraska. Big pitch time and again for the Razorbacks. In the center by Kuzak. Johnson going back. It's gone. It's over. It's Ava.
5: Number one.
6: And finally in Boston, Braves star Ronald Acuna Jr. silences a Fenway faithful in grand fashion. A game heard on 680 The Fan.
11: A 1-0 pitch. He squares it up and drives it. A big boom to left field. It's a grand slam. Monster mash for Ryan.

0: place in for the Braves, and they tack on four and lead 7-2 in the sixth. Braves fans down the third baseline going wild here at Fenway.
1: All right, what a Thursday night it was. And in fact, the biggest game on a Thursday night had to do with the NBA and the Western Conference Finals going down in Texas. The Spurs and the Thunder, well, they are heading to a pivotal Western Conference Game 7 on Saturday night. The Spurs win Game 6, 118-91. Shai Gilgeous-Alexander held to just 15 points. Let's talk about Shai. Chris Canty, one-third of ESPN Radio's Unsportsmanlike, says SGA's accolades may soon match all-time greats. However, the eye test does not.
2: I will be the first to admit that SGA's name belongs in those conversations if his team finishes the drill this year. It is unquestionable, but his place when it comes to the all-time greats is going to be up for debate. And when we start talking about greatness, we are delineating between the smallest of margins. And when it comes to that, the eye test is always going to factor in. And I think the eye test is what tells us that SGA isn't on par with the likes of Michael Jordan or Bill Russell or Kareem or Magic or Braun or Duncan or Bird or Curry or Chamberlain.
1: How about a rebuttal? First Take, Stephen A. Smith had some thoughts on Canty's opinion of SGA.
3: This notion, I understand that SGA draws fouls. I understand that frustrates people. But I've also seen this brother look at

0: is I do. Let me finish on the break. Let me drive through the lane and the land of trees and still find a way to get it in the hole. The brother is special. Ladies and gentlemen, Shai Gilgeous-Alexander just finished his fourth consecutive year averaging over 30. Over 30. Became the first NBA player to average 30 points in at least four consecutive seasons since Michael Jordan did it seven straight time in the late 80s into the early 90s. That's who SGA is.
1: Also special is Victor Wembanyama, and they will match up against each other coming up Saturday night in Game 7, a game you can hear on ESPN Radio. Turning the page now, what's next for LeBron and the Lakers? Here's ESPN NBA insider Brian Windhorst on the Hoop Collective podcast.
2: From what I am told, the LeBron side is waiting for the Lakers to come to LeBron. They're not going to go to the Lakers and say, we would like, just like last year, they did not go to the Lakers and say, we would like a contract extension, please. The LeBron side, from what I am told, is would like the Lakers to come and say, LeBron, here's our plan for you. Or here's what we were offering. And if they're offering less than the max, here's why. Because we're going to use this cap space to sign these players. And this is where you slot in.
1: ESPN Radio host David Dennis Jr. has thoughts on why LeBron might have a tough time negotiating with the Lakers.
3: This is the first time he does not have the leverage to do so. And that is what creates, that is what we've been leaning towards this happening in the offseason. This is what creates so much of the intrigue with LeBron and the Lakers, because for the first time in his career, this is not his team. He is not the best player on the team. He's arguably the third best player and third most important player on a team. So you're trying to make demands. You want them to come to you. You want to do all this stuff. They're going to come to the table. I'm not sure if they'll eventually agree on things, but this is LeBron James setting the table for what he wants his offseason to look like.
1: So we await to find out what happens between LeBron and the Lakers. Speaking of waiting, the New York Knicks are still waiting to find out who they will play on Wednesday night in Game 1 of the NBA Finals, their first trip there in 27 years, in fact. And ESPN Radio host Mark Zeno says the Knicks' season is a success only if they win the NBA championship.
4: The basement for the Knicks this year was always the NBA Finals. That was always it. It was the reason they fired Tom Thibodeau. Mm-hmm. So the basement was getting to this point. However, we are asking that question under the umbrella of the most historic 11-game run in NBA postseason history. Mm-hmm. And I will say this unequivocally, and I will speak on behalf of every single Knick fan out there, Spike Lee, Ben Stiller, everybody down in the front row, period. I will say this unequivocally for all of them. If you lose the NBA Finals, no one will give a rip about what you just did in the last 11 games. No one cares. None of us will care. Nobody will go,
5: we gave it a good try. He's still a success.
4: No. That no Knick fan is saying, no Knick fan worth their salt is saying that. If you go on the most historic 11-game run in postseason history and then flop, you'll be remembered for the flop, not for the run.
1: Again, Game 1, the NBA Finals, coming up on Wednesday night. How about this comp? ESPN senior NFL insider Adam Schefter, you've heard of him on his own podcast, dropped an NBA to NFL analogy, comparing Jalen Brunson to Drew Brees.
6: The one that's most closest to Jalen Brunson leaving Dallas, going to the Knicks, and turning around. Drew Brees leaving the Chargers, going to New Orleans, and turning around that city. Now, Drew Brees, people will remember, wanted to sign with Miami. Nick Saban, the Dolphins coach at the time, wanted to sign Drew Brees. And that leads to that whole question, which we could debate. If Drew Brees had gone to Miami over New Orleans, I maintain Nick Saban might still be coaching in the NFL. He would have been there for Drew Brees' career. He would have won a Super Bowl in Miami. He would have been declared a hero. Alabama wouldn't have had the coach it did. That's a whole other question. But Drew Brees, the Saints were a laughingstock. Nobody wanted to go there at that time. And between Drew Brees and Sean Payton, they went in there and they turned it around. And the Chargers, they liked Drew Brees. They liked him, but they had Phillip Rivers. And I think it's the Mavericks. They liked Jalen Brunson, but they had Luka Doncic. So they let him go.
1: Interesting how one of the reasons why we're probably still talking about Drew Brees is because he won that Super Bowl. Let's not forget they also went for that onsides kick in that Super Bowl game as well. Now, that was gutsy. Coming up next, more on an epic Game 6 in the NBA. That's coming up. 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
6: 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Yes! Third three-pointer of quarter one for Victor Wembanyama.
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10: 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We've got collective bargaining talk and anti-tanking conversations to get to. But first, well, let's begin with the good stuff. And that's an enormous playoff game in Texas. Game 6 of the Western Conference Finals. Now, the San Antonio Spurs facing elimination, but also just one win away from forcing a Game 7. SGA and the Oklahoma City Thunder, well, they lead the series 3-2. San Antonio could certainly use more from Victor Wembanyama, who in Game 5 shot just 27% from the floor, his worst shooting performance in 15 career playoff games. To the highlights we go. Early on, you knew this was going to be a different kind of night for Wemby.
6: Tries to go left, now goes right. Contested jumper's good, and the two-time reigning MVP's got 8.
11: Really good defense by Carter Bryant. Really good offense by SGA.
6: Down floor, Wemby's triple's good again. 20-point first half, matching his output for the entirety of Game 6.
10: Mark Kester shared this one you heard right here on ESPN Radio. Third quarter now. How about the game off the bench for the Spurs' Dylan Harper?
6: Down floor with Wemby on the bench. Harper looking, three-point line, keeps it, steps back, deep two. Yes! Dylan Harper with 14.
11: Jay Will just gave him too much room. He gave him like 4 feet, basically begging him to shoot the ball.
10: Harper finished with 18 points again off the bench, and it was a dominant third quarter for San Antonio.
6: Holmgren takes the long court pass shot, rejected by Wembanyama. Isaiah Joe came up with the loose ball but couldn't hit it at the horn. And the San Antonio Spurs used a 20-0 run in the third quarter, and they'll take a 26-point lead to the fourth.
10: Wemby finished with 28 points, 10 boards, and this series isn't over.
6: And it's another first for the young San Antonio Spurs, their first elimination game victory, down to their last loss. Wemby with 28 points, 10 rebounds, and 3 blocks, and there will be a Game 7 Saturday night in Oklahoma City. Final score of Game 6, Spurs 118 and the Thunder 91.
10: Again, on the losing side, Shai Gilgeous-Alexander was limited to a team-high 15 points on just 6-for-18 shooting. However, 17 points, 9 assists for Stephon Castle and the San Antonio Spurs. He joined ESPN Radio's George Sandano after the win.
12: Stephon, you guys had some fiery huddles in a loss in Game 6. You guys talked things out. Tough loss. You come back tonight. You even up the series. What was different?
13: I think our just mentality coming into the game. None of us wanted our season to end tonight, and we wanted to give ourselves a chance to win the Western Conference Finals. I mean, it's something we talked about leading up to this point, really all season. So just focusing on being us and playing confident.
14: It felt like the energy right away was in your favor. You guys were hitting a ton of threes. What were those looks like? How did you generate those looks?
13: I think it started with one. He came out aggressive from the jump. He kind of set the tone for us on both ends, and I think we just followed suit.
14: Shai Gilgeous-Alexander, another game where you've held him under 40%. How have you guys been able to been so successful on defense on him?
13: I think it's a team job. I mean, I might get a lot of credit for it because that's my primary matchup, but it's a team job. And I think my teammates been doing a great job of helping me, and my coach has been doing a great job in coaching me and putting me in the best positions to just make it tough for him.
14: The San Antonio Spurs have never played in a Game 7 in the Western Conference Finals. You have a shot to get to the NBA Finals. What are the next 48 hours like for you guys?
13: Just a lot of recovery. Watch some film, see what we did well this game, see what we did bad, and come out Game 7 and just be us.
15: So great defensive night for Stephon Castle. How about let's hear from Victor Wembanyama speaking with the media after the win on his team meeting the moment.
16: Vic, what'd you think about the way you guys met the moment in tonight's do-or-die ball game?
17: I think we were consistent and we did what we needed to do. Trusted the game, trusted the basketball gods.
15: More from Wemby on what playing desperate looks like to him.
17: Feels like all it erases kind of all the little mistakes that we do that are human nature, whether it's in the regular season or previous games. We just got to fight that all the time. And when your back's against the wall, it feels like it's the best opportunity to do that.
15: As mentioned, SGA held to just 15 points. He was asked if the Spurs are the toughest challenge the Thunder has faced as a group.
18: I don't know. They're up there for sure. Indiana and Denver were pretty tough. Taking us to Game 7, probably the common denominator with those groups. But yeah, they're a very tough team, really good team, especially this late in the season. You're going to play teams of this caliber. It's no surprise. And yeah, when you're on a playoff run, you run into teams that are very good, especially when you get this late. And however many games it takes.
15: Thunder head coach Mark Daigneault says it's hard to win a playoff game against a great team when on the road.
19: It's hard to win a playoff game, period, against anybody. It's hard to win a playoff game against a great team. It's hard to win a playoff game against a great team on the road. It's hard to win, you know, really any game six in that situation. So I don't know that it was necessarily anything, you know, we did wrong. I thought we were ready to play. I felt confident going into the game. And I felt confident, like I said, at halftime. You know, like it had the makings of a road win if we could be the team that threw the punch in the third. And they were the team that did that, which is why they won the game.
15: Thunder Spurs Game 7 on Saturday night in Oklahoma City.
20: For the first time since 1999, the Knicks are in the NBA Finals.
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22: Giving Jalen Brunson a $100 million deal, things started to flip from there.
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15: Those highlights courtesy of ESPN Radio. The Knicks continue to wait to find out who their opponent will be. They did speak to the media on Thursday. Here's Jalen Brunson on controlling your attitude and staying focused heading into the finals.
24: One thing you always talked about, you know, controlling your attitude. I don't really say that as much as I used to, but I think my kind of twist on it is being able to control what you can control. Controlling your attitude, controlling your effort, controlling everything. Those are the things that you can control. He said every day. That's how we ended huddles. That's how we started games, practices. It's kind of what his motto was. And once we believed in it, and everything became easier. When there's negative things being said about you, it's important to ignore them. When there are positive things about you, you know, it's easy to be able to read them and be like, feel good. But you can't do one and not the other. And so just block it out as best you can.
15: Brunson was referencing Jay Wright when discussing controlling your attitude. Now, Knicks head coach Mike Brown on holding on to their momentum despite a long layoff until Game 1.
26: It's hard to manufacture the competitive environment that you're going to be in Game 1. And so to continue to just find different ways to keep that competitive spirit or to keep that edge as high as you can, as a group, the last time we went through this, you know, we started off a little slow, and, you know, we can't afford to do that again.
15: Mike Brown was asked who he'd rather face of the two remaining teams.
26: No, it doesn't. You know, if we expect to be who we think we are, then, you know, at the end of the day, it doesn't matter. If we played San Antonio, it'd save me some money because my family lives in San Antonio. I don't have to buy airline tickets. So, but at the end of the day, both teams are great, and both teams will be a challenge for us.
15: Whoever it's going to be, game one of the NBA Finals will be on Wednesday night. Let's talk about the Knicks contending for that title. 880 ESPN New York's Peter Rosenberg on ESPN Radio's On Sportsmanlike says the Knicks title would rank very highly among New York championships.
0: You can see when, like, the mayor of New York is outside screaming, like, he's not putting it on for politics. He's a kid who grew up in Queens. And if you grew up in New York, like, you love the Knicks. So to answer it, I think you have to start talking about the 86 Giants. I think you have to talk about, like, the very beginning of the core four run for the Yankees, the 86 Mets. That's the kind of air that they would be in. I've been here now almost 20 years, and I have never seen the city this on tilt. Like, with respect to the Rex Ryan, Mark Sanchez Jets and the 09 Yankees, it has not felt like this.
15: By the way, one note on the Knicks, center Mitchell Robinson has suffered a broken right pinky finger. There is no timetable for his return. Let's stick with the NBA. A new anti-tanking policy has been made official. Here's the latest from ESPN senior NBA insider Shams Charania.
1: The NBA's owners voted and passed new anti-tanking draft lottery reforms. The draft lottery, starting in 2027 through at least 2029, will expand from 14 teams to 16 teams. It will flatten odds, but most importantly, it will create a new relegation zone where, in an unprecedented move in American pro sports, the bottom three teams will be penalized and lose lottery balls for the number one overall draft pick. And so the NBA, in doing this, is trying to create a new system to incentivize winning. Overall, this is a radical response from the NBA to radical behavior to try to curb tanking moving forward. It'll give Adam Silver a ton of different disciplinary actions, $10 million in fine. He can forfeit draft picks, change draft odds moving forward. But the relegation zone is where everyone is going to try to stay out of, because now, moving forward, the worst teams will lose draft lottery ball odds.
15: More from Shams on why the Grizzlies were the only team in the NBA that voted against.
1: My understanding is this vote passed 29-1. The Memphis Grizzlies were the lone team to vote against this. And that's because sources told me the Grizzlies voted no because they are now going to be barred from picking top five next year in 2027. Because the reality is the Jazz tanked so well the last couple of years because they have now gotten back-to-back years of top five picks. And that will be three straight, which will disallow them from doing it.
15: Again, the anti-tanking policy will go into effect for the 2027 NBA draft. This is SportsCenter All Night on ESPN Radio. Judson Richards along with you. Before we get to the highlights on the diamond, let's talk collective bargaining agreement. The MLBPA and MLB owners have made their first proposals in what's expected to be a prolonged labor negotiation. ESPN senior MLB insider Jeff Passan joined SportsCenter. The two sides couldn't be farther apart.
2: Major League Baseball has proposed a salary cap, which was expected from everyone. The details of that have not come out quite yet, but what we do know after yesterday's proposal from the MLBPA, the sides could not be any farther apart, not just in terms of what they are proposing, but in terms of just the straight philosophy of how they think baseball should be run. Major League Baseball's economic system has been the same since the MLBPA started back in the late 1960s. MLB is proposing a wholesale change to that. And the last time MLB proposed a salary cap was 1994, and the World Series wound up getting canceled that year because of a player strike. This time, the expectation, if they can't come to an agreement by December 1st, is that the league will lock out the players. And just how protracted this becomes is a question we won't know for months, but will be on the minds of everyone who's a baseball fan.
15: I guess the moral of the story is, as of now, Let's enjoy it while we've got it. So let's get to the games. Let's begin here. Division leading Atlanta Braves in Boston to face the division worst Boston Red Sox. Top of the sixth, Ducks on the pond for Ronald Acuna Jr.
3: A 1-0 pitch. He squares it up and drives it. A big boob to left field. It's a grand slam. A monster match for Ronald Acuna. A gigantic base hit for the Braves. And they tack on four and lead 7-2 in the sixth. Braves fans down the third baseline going wild here at Fenway.
15: The call on 680 The Fan. Acuna Jr. hit his fourth career grand slam. Chris Sale struck out 8 in 5 innings against his former team. Braves take down the Red Sox to the final of 10-2. Pirates' Paul Skeens, their ace, battling the Cubs in Pittsburgh. The Cubs just snapped their 10-game losing skid yesterday. Could they win 2 in a row? Top of the fifth, Skeens is in control.
3: 2-2. Swing and a miss. He struck him out. Down and away changeup. 10 strikeouts for Skeens. And he'll walk off the mound with a wry smile. He's in control tonight.
15: The call on Sports Radio 93.7, The Fan. He was in control. However, Skeens went 5 1/3, allowing just one earned, but ultimately would take the loss, his third loss in a row. Why? Here's Ian Happ in the eighth.
3: Deep drive to right off the bat of Ian Happ. It's got a chance. Gone. Ian Happ with a line drive home run to the seats in right, out toward right center. And that's a big one. The Cubs lead 5-2.
15: The call from Hall of Famer Pat Hughes on the Cubs radio network. The Cubs perhaps starting a new streak. They win with final of 7-2. How about the Southsiders? The White Sox hosting the Twins at the Rays. Sox getting another great outing by Davis Martin. Now in the third inning, the White Sox, when they break this one open.
4: And the 0-1 is sliced into the corner and right. It might score three. Montgomery's in. Mydroth scores. Here comes Peters. It's 5-0. Randall Gritchick with a bases clearing double.
15: The call on ESPN 1000, Davis Martin has won his last 6 decisions, and the White Sox have won 12 of their last 18 games. They win this one 6-2. Coming up next, a number one in the world, Wilts. That's coming up. This is SportsCenter All Night on ESPN Radio.
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15: 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But this is SportsCenter All Night on ESPN Radio. How about a little bit of tennis talk? The number one player in the world, Jannik Sinner, is out of the French Open in the second round, losing to the 56th ranked opponent, Juan Manuel Cirundolo. Sinner blew a big opportunity, being up 5-1 in the third set.
12: Struggled, starting to feel very dizzy, very low of energy, and tried to serve it out, but didn't have a lot of energy. Fourth set, I let it go a little bit, trying to have a bit more energy in the fifth. Very important game, the first one, couldn't hold, and then it went all a bit downwards, but woke up this morning, didn't feel very well, and tried to keep the points very short. Also in the beginning, I was hitting very clean, very good, and then I just kind of hit the wall, and that's it.
15: Sinner was on a 30-match winning streak stretching back to February. Judson Richards along with you. This is SportsCenter All Night. Let's go to Oklahoma City now. The Women's College World Series that is taking place. How about some highlights? Top-ranked Alabama taking on number 8 UCLA. We're tied at 3 in the sixth inning. Crimson Tide at the plate.
13: Lean on her curveball that she got her out on.
15: Blasted to right center by Wells. And gone! Brooke Wells is alive and well. Number 24 for the first year Crimson Tide slugger. The call on ESPN. Alabama moves on with a final of 6-3. Number 4, Nebraska taking on number 5, Arkansas. We got drama in the 10th inning. Huskers at the plate.
14: No hits. 0-9 for Nebraska. Big pitch time and again for the Razorbacks. In the center by Kuzak. Johnson going back. It's gone. It's over. It's Ava.
15: The call on ESPN, Nebraska is moving on there. How about number two, Texas battling sixth-ranked Tennessee. Volunteers break a scoreless tie in the second.
16: With a couple on base. First pitch swinging. Deep fly ball. Way back in center, and it's gone. Elsa Morrison with her seventh home run of the year, and it's a three-run shot to give the Lady Vols the lead.
15: Heard and seen on ESPN. Vols double up on Texas with a final of 6-3. All right, number 11, Texas Tech going up against unranked Mississippi State. Red Raiders up big in the fifth.
16: Rattles that one off the first baseman Richardson and out into right, and that'll score another run. And Terry will try and end it right here, and she slides in safely at home to score the eighth run of the game for the Red Raiders.
15: Yeah, and that would do it. The call on ESPN, Texas Tech wins in five with that final of 8-0. This is SportsCenter All Night on ESPN Radio. How about we turn our attention to a little bit of the NFL? Rams quarterback Matthew Stafford, coming off of an MVP season, joined the Pat McAfee Show and discussed that first rounder that's being added to the quarterback room in Ty Simpson.
17: I mean, I'm in there with him, in the meeting room on the practice field, trying to share as much knowledge as I can. Listen, I was a big fan of Ty when he was playing at Alabama. I sent him a text after, he got drafted and said, really enjoyed watching you play. Just you were in the wrong jersey. You weren't a dog. So, but I did enjoy watching him play. He's a talented kid. I'm going to do everything I can to get this team ready to play, to win. But at the same time, share some of the knowledge that I've gained throughout my career, because I wouldn't be in the seat that I am right now if I didn't have people that were helping me out along the way, too. So I'm happy to do that. But he has been a sponge, man. He's looking to get better and really. Really, that's everybody on our team, all the young guys that we picked.
15: That was handled well by Matthew Stafford. A lot of people around the NFL surprised to see them take a first-round pick for a quarterback with a team that was in the NFC Championship game last year that, of course, lost to the Seattle Seahawks, then went on to win the Super Bowl. Speaking of quarterbacks, Aaron Rodgers is back with the Steelers. ESPN NFL senior writer Bill Barnwell in his podcast says it's preposterous to assume Rodgers will become great again.
18: You mentioned how he has not been good for nearly a half decade. He has a torn Achilles over that stretch. He is now entering his age 43 season. So the chances that he's going to get dramatically better seem particularly unlikely. But the part that really makes my brain hurt or makes me think I'm crazy is this idea that, oh, well, now he's got Mike McCarthy back in the fold.
19: Right.
18: Were we not sitting here like 7 years ago saying Mike McCarthy's holding Aaron Rodgers back and an old offense doesn't work? Did Aaron Rodgers not win MVP in back-to-back seasons in his late 30s after Mike McCarthy left Green Bay? Like, I understand this is a guy who Aaron Rodgers knows and is familiar with. Why do we think Mike McCarthy is going to make Aaron Rodgers significantly better?
15: As stated, Rodgers will be 43 in December. Coming up next, could San Antonio spur their way to a Game 7? That's next.
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1: Hefty.
0: Hefty slider bag. 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One more time now, y'all. 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
10: Major League Baseball has proposed its first salary cap since 1994. In basketball, the NBA's Board of Governors voted to change the league's draft lottery format, beginning with the 2027 NBA draft. Knicks center Mitchell Robinson has a broken pinky finger. There's no timetable for his return as the Knicks get set for their NBA Finals appearance beginning on Wednesday. And in the Western Conference Finals, Game 6, the Spurs left no doubt that they would be forcing a Game 7.
11: And it's another first for the young San Antonio Spurs. Their first elimination game victory, down to their last loss. Wemby with 28 points, 10 rebounds, and 3 blocks. And there will be a Game 7 Saturday night in Oklahoma City. Final score of Game 6, Spurs 118 and the Thunder 91.
10: That was a game heard right here on ESPN Radio. In fact, more from Mark Kestershire in just a moment. And as he mentioned, Wembanyama, 28 points, 10 rebounds, 3 boards, 3 blocks, that is. A nice bounce back from a sluggish Game 5. Dylan Harper, 18 points off the bench. Stephon Castle added 17, all part of a dominant Game 6 Spurs victory. So Game 7 coming our way on Saturday night. Spurs head coach Mitch Johnson on how he'll prepare for that pivotal game.
12: Like we have all year. I know there'll be a lot of added attention, a lot of eyes watching. It'll be a hostile environment, but we've been saying this for a long time. We've had a lot of firsts. This one will be a little bit more important or higher stakes than all the others. That's the goal, is you keep playing and the season gets longer.
10: Spurs guard Stephon Castle on the first thing that comes to mind about Game 7.
13: Win or go home. I think nothing else matters for the next 48 hours for us. So, you know, get all the recovery, watch all the film you need to watch to have our minds and bodies ready for, you know, that 48 minutes.
10: Thunder Shai Gilgeous-Alexander held to just 15 points. Ask how he can get back to his norm in Game 7.
13: A lot of the shots that I'm shooting, I've shot plenty of times before and they feel good or just not going in. But yeah, it's too late to abandon my work and abandon my game and who I am. This late in the season, I got to trust it and live or die by it.
10: With more on the Spurs' dominant win, let's send it back to our crew at the call, Mark Kestisher and PJ Carlissimo.
14: Judson, thank you very much. There will be a Game 7 in the Western Conference Finals. Don't look at the birth certificates. They're the young San Antonio Spurs, but they just avoided elimination. And, PJ, it was Victor Wembanyama setting the tone in the first half. And in the third quarter, 20-0 was the run. They held the Thunder to 13 points. And on to Game 7 we go.
15: When they held the Oklahoma City Thunder to, was it 82?
14: Yes, in Game 4.
15: A few days ago. Now tonight they hold him to 91. This is the best offensive team in the league. Incredible defense. They got a lift from the bench tonight, Kesty. The bench, which has not been there for most of this series for San Antonio, outscored OKC 46-38. Victor Wembanyama was magnificent. 28 points, 10 boards. He's now tied with Karl Anthony Towns. They've got both of them have 8. Double-doubles in the playoffs, but he set the tone right from the beginning with the three, with block shots. They lost, I don't know who the scorers were, they lost track of his shots.
14: He
15: blocked three in the first quarter alone. He was magnificent. Dylan Harper off the bench really filled in. That's something that Mitch Johnson needed so much. And Dylan Harper delivered tonight. Steph Kessel did end up shooting 5-for-10 from the field. Early on, he was struggling, but what impressed me, 9 assists from him, 7 assists from De'Aaron Fox, 1 turnover between them. 16 assists, 1 turnover. They got the pace that San Antonio wanted. They want to play at a quicker pace. They shot the three very, very well. 15-for-41, 37%. They got to the free throw line, 21-for-25. But the defense, to me, was the story. And Victor Wembanyama shows why he is literally the most spectacular talent we've had come into this league in a long, long time.
14: Take a brief look ahead to Game 7 because there were some key injuries in the series. I thought Dylan Harper came back very strong tonight. De'Aaron Fox still struggling a bit. I don't know if we'll see A.J. Mitchell for OKC, but J-Dub Jalen Williams was able to play 10 minutes, not very effectively, and we're 48 hours out.
15: It'll be interesting to see how he comes out of the game. This might have been a step closer to being the Jalen Williams that OKC certainly wants to see. Hopefully he comes out of it well, and hopefully he plays more like that next game. To me, the most encouraging thing for OKC, Chet Holmgren continues to play better. He also had a double-double, 10 points, 11 boards. He blocked a couple shots. He did not back down at all. He took it to Wemby a couple times. He blocked it. Two of them traded blocks on one possession following the other late in the game. So I think that's a really good sign for OKC. But Kesty, I would be lying if I told you I have any idea what to expect in Game 7.
14: That was going to be my last question, is I know the answer already. What's going to happen? We don't know. So tune in and find out. What we do know, the Western Conference Finals goes to a 7th and decisive game for the first time in 8 years. San Antonio has evened things up at 3, 118-91 the final over the Oklahoma City Thunder. For PJ Carlesimo, I'm Mark Kestisher right here on your home for the NBA, ESPN Radio, and the ESPN app. Let's go back to Judson Richards in the studio.
10: Mark, PJ, thank you. We look forward to hearing your voices again. The NBA playoffs, they are on ESPN Radio. 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Well, the NBA's Board of Governors has passed new anti-tanking rules that include expanding the draft lottery from 14 to 16 teams, a relegation zone where the bottom three teams get penalized with lessened chances for the number one pick and flattened odds. Let's get some reaction to that. ESPN Radio's Harry Douglas, one half of Freddie and Harry, ponders if other leagues will adopt similar anti-tanking rules.
16: As this plays out for the next few years, if it becomes a success and a lot of people love it, not like it, love it, do other sports adopt this manner? And I get it because like the dynamics of the draft is different from NBA and other sports, but is it something in the back of the mind of other commissioners to get teams to stop trying to lose purposely so they can have a high draft pick and get a franchise changer?
10: Now, his co-host, Freddie Coleman, considers if anti-tanking rules will put real pressure on front offices.
17: This is what teams get for openly saying, okay, Adam Silver, we're deliberately tanking. We're sitting guys on purpose. We're going to not play healthy players to increase our chance of that better odds with the NBA draft coming up. What are you going to do about it? Well, they found out. They bleeped around and found out. Now the general managers, player personnel directors, are really going to have to do their jobs and not wait for a draft to do the jobs for them.
18: The vote was 29-1, by the way, out of 30 NBA teams, with only the Memphis Grizzlies voting against the measure. Judson Richards with you here. This is SportsCenter All Night on ESPN Radio. Why don't we go to some WNBA? The Dallas Wings hosting the Las Vegas Aces. Fourth quarter, big night for this wing.
19: Points. Just a beautiful touch. Bud has 22.
18: Bud would finish with 22. The call on Prime Video. Wings beat the Aces 95-87.

0: Major League Baseball. Let's begin with Blue Jays and the Orioles in Baltimore. Top of the third inning, scoreless, no more.
1: And Jimenez gets underneath it, sends it on a pretty decent ride out to right field. It's going to keep going up and over the wall. A solo shot for Andrés Jimenez opens up the scoring. 1-0 Blue Jays.
0: They call in Sportsnet 590. The Fan. Jays slide by 2-1 to that one to pull within a game under 500. In Detroit now, how about the Angels and the Tigers? Tied at 1 in the fifth. Halos at the plate.
2: Here's the pitch on Neto. He hits that one sharply third base side, and that's a fair ball. It's out of the reach of Keith. It ricochets off the side wall. One run will score. Angels have the lead and runners at second and third. The third straight hit here in the inning. That's a double for Neto.
0: They call on Angels Radio AM 830. Grayson Rodriguez pitched 5 strong innings. Angels beat the Tigers 7-1. Angels are kind of hot. They've won. That's their 5th victory in their last 6 games. As for the Astros and the Rangers, Houston wasted no time blasting off in the first.
3: First pitch here, and that's ripped pretty deep to left. Racing back is Osuna, looking up, and that ball is gone. A 2-run home run for Isak Paredes, and the Astros lead it 3-0 on Paredes' 6th home run of the season.
0: We call on KBME 790 AM. Jeremy Pena and Isak Paredes homered in the first inning. Astros took down the Rangers for the final of 5-1. Now to the not-so-fun part. The MLBPA and MLB owners have made their first proposals in what's expected to be a prolonged labor negotiation regarding that collective bargaining agreement. ESPN MLB insider Buster Olney joined PTI with the latest.
4: Now, what we're hearing from Major League Baseball is we're hearing from our fans that we need more competitive balance. And let's face it, I think from the owner's side, you would love a system, and they propose a salary cap where there's more cost certainty. And my big question on the union side is, can the rank and file hold together? If you remember the last labor negotiation, the union leadership put a recommendation in front of the players to reject the owner's last offer, and the rank and file bulldozed that because they wanted to go back to work. Certainly the union is not as together as it was back in 94-95 when they went out on strike for the last third of the 1994 season, and the World Series was canceled.
0: Again, if the sides can't negotiate a new CBA before the current one expires on December 1st, owners are likely to lock out the players until a new deal is in place. Our top sound is next. This is SportsCenter All Night on ESPN Radio.
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7: In Chicago, Randall Grichuk breaks the game open for the White Sox with a bases-clearing double. 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
8: And the 0-1 is sliced into the corner and right. It might score three. Montgomery's in. Mydroth scores. Here comes Peters. It's 5-0. Randall Grichuk with a bases-clearing double.
6: Number four.
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9: Out to Castle driving. Finds Bryant corner. He drives the baseline. Goes strong! And a highlight two-hand throwdown for the rookie from Arizona.
10: I love the adjustment. He airballs a three. Two-hand tomahawk. The next time.
6: Number three.
7: At the Women's College World Series, Brooke Wells slugs a go-ahead homer to propel top-ranked Alabama to victory. A game heard and seen on ESPN.
11: Lean on her curveball that she got her out on.
8: Blasted to right center by Wells. And gone! Brooke Wells is alive and well. Number 24 for the first-year Crimson Tide slugger.
6: Number two.
7: An extra inning affair in Oklahoma City ends as Nebraska walks it off on a two-run blast. 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
8: No hits. 0-for-9 for Nebraska. Big pitch time and again for the Razorbacks. In the center by Kuzak. Johnson going back. It's gone. It's over. It's Ava.
6: Number one.
7: And finally in Boston, Braves star Ronald Acuna Jr. silences a Fenway faithful in grand fashion. A game heard on 680 The Fan.
12: A 1-0 pitch. He squares it up and drives it. A big boom to left field. It's a grand slam. Monster mash for Ronald Acuna, a gigantic base hit for the Braves, and they tack on four and lead 7-2 in the sixth. Braves fans down the third baseline going wild here at Fenway.
7: All right, what a Thursday night it was, and in fact, the biggest game on

0: Thursday night had to do with the NBA and the Western Conference Finals going down in Texas. The Spurs and the Thunder, well, they are heading to a pivotal Western Conference Game 7 on Saturday night. The Spurs win Game 6, 118-91. Shea Gilgeous-Alexander held to just 15 points. Let's talk about Shea. Chris Canty, one-third of ESPN Radio's Unsportsmanlike, says SGA's accolades may soon match all-time greats. However, the eye test does not.
1: I will be the first to admit that SGA's name belongs in those conversations if his team finishes the drill this year. It is unquestionable, but his place when it comes to the all-time greats is going to be up for debate. And when we start talking about greatness, we are delineating between the smallest of margins. And when it comes to that, the eye test is always going to factor in. And I think the eye test is what tells us that SGA isn't on par with the likes of Michael Jordan or Bill Russell or Kareem or Magic or Braun or Duncan or Bird or Curry or Chamberlain.
0: How about a rebuttal? First Take, Stephen A. Smith had some thoughts on Canty's opinion of SGA.
2: This notion, I understand that SGA draws fouls. I understand that frustrates people. But I've also seen this brother look at

0: Ladies and gentlemen, Shai Gilgeous-Alexander just finished his fourth consecutive year averaging over 30. Over 30. Became the first NBA player to average 30 points in at least four consecutive seasons since Michael Jordan did it seven straight times in the late 80s into the early 90s. That's who SGA is.
1: Also special is Victor Wembanyama, and they will match up against each other coming up Saturday night in Game 7, a game you can hear on ESPN Radio. Turning the page now, what's next for LeBron and the Lakers? Here's ESPN NBA insider Brian Windhorst on the Hoop Collective podcast.
2: From what I am told, the LeBron side is waiting for the Lakers to come to LeBron. They're not going to go to the Lakers and say, we would like, just like last year, they did not go to the Lakers and say, we would like a contract extension, please. The LeBron side, from what I am told, is would like the Lakers to come and say, LeBron, you know, here is our plan for you. Or here's what we were offering, and if they're offering less than the max, here's why. Because we're going to use this cap space to sign these players, and this is where you slot in.
1: ESPN Radio host David Dennis Jr. has thoughts on why LeBron might have a tough time negotiating with the Lakers.
3: This is the first time he does not have the leverage to do so, and that is what creates, that is what we've been leaning towards this happening in the offseason. This is what creates so much of the intrigue with LeBron and the Lakers, because for the first time in his career, this is not his team. He is not the best player on the team. He's arguably the third best player and third most important player on a team. So you're trying to make demands. You want them to come to you. You want to do all this stuff. They're going to come to the table. I'm not sure if they'll eventually agree on things, but this is LeBron James setting the table for what he wants his offseason to look like.
1: So we await to find out what happens between LeBron and the Lakers. Speaking of waiting, the New York Knicks are still waiting to find out who they will play on Wednesday night in Game 1 of the NBA Finals, their first trip there in 27 years, in fact. And ESPN Radio host Mark Zeno says the Knicks' season is a success only if they win the NBA championship.
4: The basement for the Knicks this year was always the NBA Finals. That was always it. It was the reason they fired Tom Thibodeau. So the basement was getting to this point. However, we are asking that question under the umbrella of the most historic 11-game run in NBA postseason history. Mm-hmm. And I will say this unequivocally, and I will speak on behalf of every single Knick fan out there, Spike Lee, Ben Stiller, everybody down in the front row, period. I will say this unequivocally for all of them. If you lose the NBA Finals, no one will give a rip about what you just did in the last 11 games. No one cares. None of us will care. Nobody will go,
5: well, we gave it a good try. It's still a success.
4: No. That no Knick fan is saying, no Knick fan worth their salt is saying that. If you go on the most historic 11-game run in postseason history and then flop, you'll be remembered for the flop, not for the run.
1: Again, Game 1, the NBA Finals, coming up on Wednesday night. How about this comp? ESPN senior NFL insider Adam Schefter, you've heard of him on his own podcast, dropped an NBA to NFL analogy, comparing Jalen Brunson to Drew Brees.
6: The one that's most closest to Jalen Brunson leaving Dallas, going to the Knicks, and turning around. Drew Brees leaving the Chargers, going to New Orleans, and turning around that city. Now, Drew Brees, people will remember, wanted to sign with Miami. Nick Saban, the Dolphins coach at the time, wanted to sign Drew Brees. And that leads to that whole question, which we could debate. If Drew Brees had gone to Miami over New Orleans, I maintain Nick Saban might still be coaching in the NFL. He would have been there for Drew Brees' career. He would have won a Super Bowl in Miami. He would have been declared a hero. Alabama wouldn't have had the coach it did. That's a whole other question. But Drew Brees, the Saints were a laughingstock. Nobody wanted to go there at that time. And between Drew Brees and Sean Payton, they went in there and they turned it around. And the Chargers, they liked Drew Brees. They liked him, but they had Phillip Rivers. And I think it's the Mavericks. They liked Jalen Brunson, but they had Luka Doncic. So they let him go.
1: Interesting how one of the reasons why we're probably still talking about Drew Brees is because he won that Super Bowl. Let's not forget they also went for that onside kick in that Super Bowl game as well. Now, that was gutsy. That will do it for SportsCenter All Night. For our producer, Javon Cutler, our technical director is Cameron Berry. I'm Judson Richards. Don't go anywhere. On Sportsmanlike with Evan Canty and Michelle is next. 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
11: Okay, welcome to the show. We are on Sportsmanlike here on ESPN Radio. 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You heard the game here last night on ESPN Radio as you have all of the playoff games brought to us by Gusto as Mark Kestenscher and PJ Carlissimo called the game last night where the San Antonio Spurs annihilated the Oklahoma City Thunder 118-91. Now we are forcing a game 7. Wemby, 28 points, 28 minutes last night. Game 7, Saturday night in OKC. You can join the show at 888-SAY-ESPN, 888-729-3776, at UnsportsESPN on Twitter, at UnsportsLike on Instagram, along with Chris Canty, Michelle Smallman, Evan Cohen with you. Good morning, everybody.
12: This is what we wanted, ain't it?
13: Oh, yeah.
12: The heavyweight match between these two teams in the Western Conference Finals. It was inevitable that this was going to be a Game 7, right? This is exactly what the world wanted to see. Two top three MVP vote-getters being able to match up with the stakes being the winner going to the NBA Finals. It's what everybody wanted, and I'm glad we got it.
13: I'm glad we got it, too. I've loved this series. I've loved this matchup. I've loved watching Victor Wembanyama exert himself and take that next step into superstardom. And every time the Spurs win, it's because he's been excellent. And he was again last night. He is so fun to watch play basketball. And I'm really glad that we're going to get another game out of these two teams.
11: When did you know that the Spurs were going to dominate last night with Wemby? Because there's two.
12: The first two threes that he made in the first three possessions.
13: Started off hot.
11: It was that?
12: Yeah.
11: It wasn't when he walked in with his monk get up with his shaved head again, like he was back over the summer.
12: I don't know what that was about.
11: Well, that was where he spent time over the summer.
12: I guess if you go out and play the way that he did last night, then you can wear whatever the hell you want showing up to the arena.
11: So, well, that was this speculation, I guess, because I was going on the internet. I guess there was a Muslim holiday that he was abiding by with the dress. Either way, how he showed up to the arena was in honor of something that wasn't basketball that mentally got him right.
13: Right.
11: So, to me, I look at that and I say, all right, well, he was looking at that right off the bat, and then he drains those two early threes. But I don't want to spin it negatively for the Spurs. If we're going to treat him like the potential GOAT, LeBron's supposed to do that every night. Like, are we sure he can do that again in back-to-back games here? Because what the Thunder are great at is not losing two in a row. What the Thunder don't do that, right? So Wemby didn't do that in game number 5 and then was unbelievable in game number 6. So when you say, all right, we're heading towards this game number 7 that we all are excited about, are you of the belief that Wemby can do this again?
13: I am. And I know that you are trying to compare him to the all-time greats, but I'm still thinking that we haven't seen him get the opportunity to do it in game 7. He's 22 years old. And all I know about Victor Wembanyama is that he is very focused on the task at hand, which is winning. He has a chip on his shoulder that the guy across the way in SGA got the MVP that he felt like he earned. And when his back was up against the wall last night, he showed up. And their back is going to be against the wall in a game 7. And my money's on the fact that he's going to show up again, especially because SGA has not been that great throughout this series.
12: Yeah, I mean, I think Wemby will show up again. I'm not concerned about his effort or his production. What I am concerned about is two things. Number one, it will be the first Game 7 for Spurs head coach Mitch Johnson. There have only been two coaches in NBA history that that have won their first game sevens. That's Red Auerbach and Tyronn Lue. So there is a little bit of a curve when it comes to that specific game where both teams are facing elimination, the level of desperation. You're throwing everything but the kitchen sink at the opponent because there is no tomorrow. So there is that element. Second thing that I'm concerned about when it comes to the game seven aspect, who's going to be the referee crew?
11: Oh, no. Because, you're doing this. We're already going there?
12: I'm going there, man.
11: Oh.
12: I mean, it's hard to ignore.
11: That's such a bummer, though. I know you're not wrong.
12: It's hard to ignore when you've watched this series.
11: I know,
12: but
11: that's such a bummer.
12: When the Thunder have 20 or more free throw attempts, they're going to win the game. When they don't, they lose. SGA had 3 free throw attempts last night. Everybody's trying to figure out, well, why was SGA struggling right? Because he couldn't get to the line. He couldn't get in rhythm. He uses those opportunities, and I know he's not the first player to use the free throw line to get into a rhythm, see the ball go into the hoop, and get into his bag. He's not the first player. He won't be the last. But it's such a big part of his game. If the referees are not falling for him hunting fouls and they're swallowing their whistles, then all of a sudden the complexion of the game is going to look different, and it's advantage San Antonio. So, again, Mitch Johnson coaching in his first game seven, that's going to be critical. But then also, who the crews the working the game seven tomorrow night is going to be. And we won't find that out until tomorrow morning, I believe. So, yeah, that's what I want to see. Before I can make any type of prediction, I would really want to know who the officiating crew is going to be, because if they're going to let them play, then there's a really good chance that the San Antonio Spurs are going to get to the NBA Finals.
11: So the names that one Chris Canty is focusing on today after the 118-91 win by San Antonio, it's not just Wemby. It's not the two inside linebackers that start that are the young backcourt guys. I don't know, both start, but Harper and Castle, who are unbelievable.
12: Man, they're great.
11: It's not SGA's minus 28 and lack of free throws. It's not Jalen Williams coming back off of the injury and playing 10 minutes off the bench. It's not Jared McCain's 13. It's Tony Brothers and Scott Foster. Those are the names you're thinking about today. That's what we're doing here. 6 minutes into our show, Tony Brothers and Scott Foster are the two most important names.
12: Yeah, I mean, can you remember a game seven when we didn't talk about who the officiating crew is going to be and have a level of concern in terms of how they're going to call the game? Because every call is going to be magnified. The level of desperation is going to be matched by the two teams, because if they lose, there are no more games. So, yeah, I think that's something that we have to pay attention to, especially when the margins are so tight, because both of these teams are really, really good.
11: So, you actually led me right into something here. Free throw merchant. That's what Shea has been labeled as, right? Free mm-hmm. throw merchant.
12: Deservedly so, yes.
11: Is that a compliment or an insult?
13: Insult.
11: Okay. Has that free throw merchant's mentality gotten him far?
13: Yeah.
12: Oh, yeah, for sure.
11: Is he
13: two-time MVP, a champ?
11: Is
13: finals
11: he
13: current, MVP? Yeah.
11: Is he currently a free throw merchant? Because yes. It doesn't feel like he is, and it feels like he should be. Feels
13: because
11: like that's actually something that is throwing. Like, I just am one. I was watching this last night, obviously, and I'm like, he's not falling. He's not flailing around, and he's not as successful. Maybe he should be doing that more. As much as CC and Nuno and others are turned off by that, if it's not visually pleasing, but it leads to a win, that's his concern. That's all there is. Is he not doing it enough right now?
12: I don't know how you want me to answer that. I don't want to see that crap.
13: I was going to say, like, this is not what I asked.
12: Well, what do you want me to say? I mean,
11: Shea
12: is undeniable, okay? Yeah. Back-to-back MVPs. He's a champion. He's had 4 consecutive seasons where he's average scoring north of 30 a game. I'm not going to disrespect him in terms of the caliber of player he is. Is it my flavor of ice cream? No, it's not. But it doesn't stop it from being effective. I'm just wondering what happens when the officials don't fall for him baiting the opponents to get foul calls to get to the free throw line.
13: So you're telling me that because he shot 40 or worse in four straight games.
11: Mm-hmm. 40% or worse, yeah.
13: Yeah, 40% or worse in four straight games, that you think it's because he's not doing what he's typically doing, which is flopping and flailing and trying to get the calls.
11: I mean, you watched it. Did he feel like he was flopping and flailing last night?
12: No, he didn't. Not last night. Mm. Nope.
11: And how many points did he have? 15?
13: 15.
11: And a minus 28?
13: 6 of 18 shooting.
11: And they got pummeled right off the bat. Champagne hits the early three. Wemby, as CeCe just mentioned, hit those two big threes. I actually thought Cason Wallace randomly kept them alive in the first half, hitting a couple of big threes. But SGA was not typical SGA. And Steph Castle is locking him down in a way that is unbelievable. Obviously, he's getting help defense. But he's not doing what he normally does, and I know it's a turnoff, and I know it's become a huge topic of conversation, but you got to ignore the noise and just be you, and I'm not sure he's him right now. Even if it's going to turn people off visually. That's not his his concern cannot be, does Chris Canty enjoy watching me play?
13: Especially now.
11: Yeah.
13: Especially in the playoffs.
12: I don't think he cares about whether or not I enjoy watching him play.
11: You never know. I don't know.
12: I can promise you, I don't think that's on his radar.
11: You never know. I'm gonna give you credit. I'm gonna say he's actually up early this morning after that loss last night. He's like, I want to know what Canty says about me. That's my thought.
12: We always talk about this as professional athletes. You make your money in the regular season. You make your legacy in the postseason. There is no question the conversations around how he plays has become front and center in this series. And if he continues to flop around, if he continues to hunt for fouls, that's going to be something that sticks to him, even if they do advance to the NBA Finals. So maybe in the back of his mind, that's something that he's more conscious of. Maybe he doesn't fall down on a couple of jumpers that we've seen in previous games. Maybe that's the case. But at this point, it's all about the winning. And if he can find a way to get to the NBA Finals and get another title, that would be back-to-back titles, back-to-back MVPs, potentially back-to-back Finals MVPs, he's undeniable, right? And the more winning that he does, the more and more he quiets the naysayers, including yours truly. So I don't think that should factor into his mindset, but everybody is human, and I'm sure that he hears the noise. So we'll see what ends up happening in Game 7, but I think it's less about SGA reacting to critics and naysayers and more about what the officials are going to do in terms of how they call the game. Because that is going to set the stage for Game 7 and ultimately who will advance out of the West to the NBA Finals.
11: I guess, in short, CeCe, my reaction to what you just said is I'm not looking for SGA, if I'm a Thunder fan, to be T-Pain and prove that he can sing without autotune. Just make the hits with the autotune. That's what I'm looking for.
12: Yeah, that's a great analogy.
13: It really
12: is.
13: That's a great analogy. Very
12: but
13: good.
12: But here's the thing. Can I say this?
11: Yeah.
12: Zach Zarba ain't had nothing to do with the Thunder going 7 minutes without scoring a point in the third quarter.
11: 20-0.
12: He had nothing to do with that.
11: That's right.
12: That crew had nothing to do with that.
11: Yeah.
12: That's the first time Oklahoma City has allowed a 20-0 run in the postseason. This is the first time that OKC has trailed the entirety of the when they hadn't had a lead in that game. They trailed wire to wire. The last time OKC played in a playoff game where they didn't lead at some point was 2016. So, yeah, I mean, the officiating has a lot to do with it, but the officiating is not the whole story in terms of why the Spurs dominated in Game 6.
11: No doubt. And Wemby was amazing. And he spoke afterwards, because they would. He was amazing. I'm sorry, that bothers
12: you're
11: me.
12: You're going to ride him on that one, Ace.
11: That bothers me. If you're going to speak after wins, speak after losses. If you don't want to speak after a loss, don't speak after a win. But he was freaking amazing last night, so it's like, I'm going to speak. And he alters every damn shot. You know, Nuno and I had this conversation today. I'm of the belief that the Thunder just need to go at him. And just deal with literally take Derrick Henry and run him at Myles Garrett. I don't care that he's the best pass rusher. You need to wear him down somehow, and your running back is the best way of doing that. You got to wear Wemby down somehow, bump into him 8 million times in the first quarter, even if he's going to block every shot, because block shots are better for the offense than altered shots. Block shots end up in the offense's hands more than altered shots do. And they are allowing him to alter every damn shot because they're just afraid when they get close to him, which I understand, but I think they got to go at him.
12: So all you're saying make him have 10 blocks in the game?
11: Yes. Thank you. Better way of saying it. Make Wemby have 10 blocks in a game, because with those 10 blocks may come 4 fouls and may come some wear and tear that's not currently happening.
12: Ev, that's like saying I'm going to wear your fist down with my face. I don't know that that strategy is going to work, boss.
11: You know the slip in, please?
1: But eventually you'll end up getting tired, Canty.
11: There you go. You'll punch me in the face so many times, you may actually get tired. Well, my face hurts thinking about that. We're on Sportsmanlike, presented by Progressive Insurance.
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11: Can't believe you guys like my T-Pain analogy so much.
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11: I agree, but normally I think they're good and you guys don't. 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You can join the show. The conversation on SGA. Should he be actually attempting to be a free throw merchant more at 888-SAY-ESPN, 888-729-3776. The comparison that I made was, I'm not looking for him to, like, T-Pain had to prove he could sing without auto-tune.
13: Yes.
11: Which he can. But he had number one hit after number one hit with auto-tune. Just keep going with the auto-tune.
12: That's what we coming to you for, bro.
11: Yeah, thank you.
12: We're
11: exactly
12: not looking
11: right.
12: For you to belt out ballads, man.
11: Right, exactly. That's excellent.
13: Give the people what they're looking for. But the problem
12: That's what
13: is,
12: I'm saying.
13: With SGA, we're not
12: like a bop too.
13: We need the bops from T-Pain, but unfortunately, if we're making this equivalency here, we're not looking as fans for SGA to continue with the flopping and the free throw merchant. It's aesthetically grating for us, whereas T-Pain, the other

0: Neptune. We love it.
1: But you missed one word, though, I think.
2: To use another analogy, it's like the action movie star trying to produce a film where he wins an Academy Award.
1: Yeah.
2: Like, we don't
0: or the comedian.
2: That,
1: Liam Neeson, I want you on a train.
2: Yeah.
1: I want you in another country. I want you losing your kid. That's what I want.
2: It's the same movie, no matter.
1: Taking 12 is what I'm looking for.
2: Whether it's on a train, whether it's on a plane.
1: Exactly
2: whether
1: right.
2: it's in the Alps, yeah. it's the same movie.
0: And we like it.
1: All of them.
0: And we like it.
1: And I've seen all of them. But this is the part that I think that is the disconnect. What I'm saying is the OKC fan wants him to be a free throw merchant. Mm-hmm. The T-Pain fan wants T-Pain singing auto-tune. The Liam Neeson fan wants him, as CeCe said, in the Alps on a train, whatever it is.
0: With a particular set of skills.
1: Right.
2: That's
1: right.
2: Exactly. Exactly.
1: That's right. He has a very particular set of skills.
0: SGA Liam Neeson?
1: Both. Yes.
0: Okay, amazing.
1: Both. NBA playoffs on ESPN Radio. Game 7 tomorrow night, of course, with Mark Kestisher and
0: PJ Carlissimo, as always.
1: And that Sedano guy, whatever. Catch postseason action on ESPN Radio and the ESPN app, presented by Gusto. All right, other big news around the NBA yesterday. The Board of Governors voted to expand the lottery from 14 to 16 teams, which addresses the tanking situation, they think, and I think they're probably right. I'm going to do my best to try to explain this quickly. 3-2-1 lottery reform is what it's called. So the lottery goes from 14 to 16 teams, which now includes the 8 seeds. The 3 worst teams in the league don't get better chances than like the 10 to 12 after them. So basically what that means is there's no point of tanking to be the worst team in the league because your chance, you actually get penalized by being the worst team in the league. They have the opportunity to give out discipline if they feel like a team is tanking. And the 3-2-1 is based on the number of ping pong balls that you have in the lottery drawing, okay? So the 3 worst teams have 2 ping pong balls. 4 through 10 will get 3 ping pong balls, meaning more chances. And then after that, 9 and 10 get 2, the 9 and 10 seeds get 2, and the 7 and 8 seeds get 1. All right, long story short, don't be the worst team in the league because there's no benefit from it, and you can't be the worst team in the league in the top pick multiple years in a row, and you can't be top 5 3 years in a row. Hopefully I did okay in explaining that.
2: That's pretty good.
1: Smalls, CeCe, did they fix tanking?
0: They're doing their best to disincentivize it from these teams. I mean, we'll see if it bears out, but they are actively taking steps to say, we are not going to reward you anymore for losing.
2: Man, did the Memphis Grizzlies get the old screw job, didn't they? I mean, they've got the Utah Jazz's pick next year as a result of the Jaren Jackson Jr. trade, but because Utah is picking in the top 5 this year, the highest that pick can be is 6th next year. And you're talking about somebody that is a defensive player of the year candidate every single season, a 20-point-a-night scorer in 3J. So, yeah, I understand why the Memphis Grizzlies were the lone dissenting team when it comes to the vote for the anti-tanking measures. Whether or not they fixed it remains to be seen. I like the fact that we have more teams involved. 16 of the 30 teams will be involved in the NBA draft lottery. So I think it's interesting to be able to give all of those different markets hope as they go into the summer. And we see those ping pong balls fly around during the postseason when they do the drawing. The interesting thing, Ev, that I find fascinating when it comes to what they proposed and what they passed is that the middle class teams are now exactly where you want to be if you want to land top tier talent in the NBA draft. What I mean by the middle class teams, forever and a day, it used to be if you're somewhere between 8 and 13 in the standings in your conference, you're in no man's land. Well, now that's exactly where you want to be in terms of giving your organization the best chance to land a generational talent because you're going to get the most ping pong balls. You're going to have an opportunity to get the 3 ping pong balls and to maximize your chance to be able to land one of those, you know, generational prospects. So I think that is interesting that they have flipped that dynamic on its head where now those middle-class teams, those middle-tier teams in each respective conference are going to have a chance to get the top spot in the lottery.
1: Is that good, though, CeCe? Isn't that awkward? And like, I have a great friend by the name of Sam, and he once said to me, the worst place you want to be with anything is maybe. I said, what do you mean? And he goes, well, if somebody says yes, you know the answer. If somebody says no, you know the answer. If it's maybe, you don't know what to do. Mm. What you're saying is these may be like I'll use my team, the Heat. They may be good in a couple of years, but they may not. I have no idea. But now it's good to be in that? Like that seems I'm not calling the Heat directionless, but you could, someone else could. A directionless franchise gives you the best chance to have a direction versus like your Jazz that you're talking about, CC, because he's in on the Jazz.
2: Not my Jazz.
1: All that Jazz over there. But like, you may not like the direction. They have a clear direction. Like, we know what the direction is. They are now penalized for having a direction. That's where I'm confused about this. I want to decentivize tanking. Mm-hmm. But it's also like, whoever you think is the clunkiest team in the league, whatever team you would say that they're really clunky. Like, I don't know what they are exactly. They could get rewarded for that. Atlanta Falcons in the NFL, they're kind of like, what are they? Oh, good. You can get the number one. Now you have a better chance of getting Arch Manning because you are weird. I don't know what the heck you are. Versus the Jets. I know exactly what the Jets are, and they may not be good this year, but they actually have a direction. So let me not reward them. I'm not suggesting we should reward tanking. I am also simultaneously, though, suggesting it is weird to reward clunky. It's weird to reward maybe. That's a weird thing to reward.
2: So what's the alternative?
1: Okay, I wish you didn't ask that follow. T-Pain. Go with T-Pain. Is a great song. I don't have the exact answer, and I think that they took a step yesterday. But it is odd to reward clunky. Smalls is dancing. Smalls is like, all right.
0: That's a great song. Yeah. Shout out to T-Pain. What a banger.
1: Oh, boy. All right, coming up. I just saw Pat bobbing his head over
0: Come
1: there.
0: Come on.
1: Pat, you're a T-Pain guy? We learned something about you today. Pat Costello, big T-Pain guy.
3: I mean, who doesn't like T-Pain?
1: Usher? I think.
2: Yeah, he said he had some words.
1: Yeah.
0: Oh.
1: Yeah. All right. Smalls, can you make the grass greener on the other side? We're going to find out because Smalls has a power rankings. And I've already been told, per sources, it's going to bother a lot of people. You know what?
0: Vegas East already upset with the list.
1: Oh, wow. 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
0: 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I am Michelle Smallman, Rob Lorenzo, and Vegas East also participating in this segment. And guys, my power rankings for today, the top five cities in need of a title. The top five cities in sports in need of a title. Are we ready to go?
1: Yes.
2: Wow. Top five. Okay. All right. Let's do it.
0: Vegas East.
17: Number five.
0: New York City. The Knicks have reminded us that New York is hungry for a championship. And I know that the Liberty won in 2024, but let's go through the list. It's been a minute for the greatest city in the world. If you're the greatest city in the world, you should be hanging banners all the time. And it's been a minute. The Nets have never won. The Jets haven't won since 1960.

0: decade and have been pretty much an embarrassment for a long time. The Knicks haven't won since 73. As we know, they haven't been in the finals since 99. They're back there now. The Mets, 86. It's been a minute. Evan, you know. The Rangers haven't won since 94. The Yankees since 09. That's the one that I think bothers a lot of people here in New York. The Yankees haven't won since 09. And of course, CC's New York Football Giants won in 2011. But this city is hungry for another banner.
1: One of the most interesting things I think about the Knicks, the New York Knicks, Madison Square Garden, the Mecca, basketball in New York City, culturally and its importance to the sports and the NBA through the roof. But if you took the location of the team and the name off of the jersey, the history of winning with the Knicks is actually not there as much as you would think it would be, which is why the celebration about them making the finals, I think, is justified, because this is not a team this is not the Spurs. The Spurs get there all the time. It's not the Lakers. That's the dirty little secret around the Knicks. Importance to the sport, through the roof. Importance to the game of basketball and culture around basketball, through the roof. Win percentage and number of titles and finals appearances, not as great as the overall importance of the franchise.
2: I'll also say this about the New York Knicks and this opportunity in New York City needing a title. No team unifies New York like the Knicks.
0: Right.
2: Right. It's not the most popular sports franchise in the city, but it is the most important, because it is a unifier of all New Yorkers. I mean, anybody that's in the tri-state area can get behind the Knicks going on a championship run.
0: Mm-hmm.
2: And so, yeah, I think that New York being on this list is absolutely justified. And I'm curious to see who the four cities ahead of them are, just because of how starved this city is for the Knicks to win a title.
0: Well, let's find out, shall we?
3: Number four.
0: Cleveland, Ohio. And I know that they won in 2016 with LeBron. He came home, fulfilled the promise. He brought a championship back to Cleveland. But when we think of Cleveland sports in general, we still think dysfunction. We still think barren. And obviously, the Browns have a lot to do with that. They haven't won since 1964, and that was the NFL championship, was before the Super Bowl was even a thing. The Guardians haven't won since 1948. I think Cleveland needs another championship to shake away that stigma of being a dysfunctional sports city.
1: No doubt. Barron, I'm not saying it's the word of the day. It's in consideration. I'll let you know by the end of the segment, 6:30, 6 a.m. Eastern. I think it's important. It's important that you said what you said. Cleveland is a football town.
0: Yep.
1: I believe that every single resident of Northeast Ohio right now would give back the Cavs title if it meant they could get a Browns Super Bowl. With no questions asked. Wow. Take it back. I want a Browns Super Bowl. And that's why I think that this is a good one, because even though they won within the last decade, it's not the team they care about the most winning within the next the past decade. Excuse me.
0: CC, anything else?
2: No, we're good.
0: Next one.
3: Number three.
0: This is the most controversial one on the list. Chicago. And hear me out.
1: You're going back to Chicago.
0: Hear me out.
1: What?
0: Jar for you. Yes, the Blackhawks won in 2015. The Cubs, of course, broke the curse in 2016. The White Sox threw one in the mix in 05. But that didn't even... Cam was helping me put together this list of titles. He didn't even add the White Sox, because he just feels probably like they're an irrelevant franchise.
4: Yeah, I forgot about that.
2: So disrespectful.
0: So bad for so long.
1: They've been good this year, too.
0: But the Bulls haven't won since Jordan in 98. And the reason that they are on this list is because what CeCe said about the New York Knicks unifying New York, and how New York is a Knicks city, is exactly what Chicago is. Chicago is a Bears town, and they have not won since 1985. So even though you have championships in the city of Chicago, the most important one hasn't happened in a long time. They need to get it done, the Chicago Bears specifically.
1: It's an interesting argument, because in Chicago, I would say the Bears are the most front-facing team. But I don't know if I can buy this one, CC, as much as I would buy the Cleveland one.
2: Why do you say that?
1: Because it's like, they love the Cubs too. I think that in Cleveland, they love the Cavs when the Cavs are really good. And when the Cavs are not as good, like, they forget about them a little bit. I don't think the Cubs are ever forgotten about.
0: No, but can I make the argument, though? The Cubs, historically, were the lovable losers.
1: Yeah.
0: When they finally won,

0: they deserve to be high on this list.
1: Yeah, absolutely. I mean, Minnesota, when you think about the Vikings, when you think about all of the heartbreaking situations that they've been in, you think about the talent that's rolled through that organization, you think about what's happened with the Minnesota Timberwolves, back-to-back conference finals appearances, weren't able to break through, came up short this year trying to get back to the conference finals. Yeah, the Twins for decades on end, false flagging, you know, they've flirted with 100 wins so many different times and yet haven't been able to put together, you know, seasons where they can go on deep playoff runs. Yeah, I'm with you on this one. Minnesota absolutely should be front and center when it comes to teams and cities that need to break through and get a title.
0: And finally,
2: number one.
0: I think it's no surprise here. You're giving me a look like you don't know what's coming.
3: I don't.
0: Buffalo.
3: Oh.
0: The Sabres have never won in their 55-year franchise history, and the Bills obviously starved for a championship, famously going to four straight Super Bowls in the 90s, losing all of them. They have such a rabid fan base. It's a great sports town. They deserve and need a title.
3: All right, so the list is Buffalo 1, Minnesota 2, Chicago 3, Cleveland 4, New York 5, on the five cities that pro sports cities that need a title the most, off of obviously the New York Knicks getting to the NBA Finals. And we're still waiting on Oklahoma City and San Antonio, game 7 tomorrow night here on ESPN Radio, presented by Gusto. So did she have the right list? The five right cities on there. Are there other cities that should be on there instead?
0: Vegas is mad.
3: Say ESPN. 888-729-3776. The number to be a part of the conversation. We'll get Vegas East reaction and you guys out there as well. Coming up next, we're on Sportsmanlike, presented by Progressive Insurance.
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7: PJ Carlesimo.
6: Small is his favorite analyst anywhere. No disrespect to any other analyst, but PJ is number one in her power rankings of NBA analysts. Take that, Legs. They're going right at Tim Legler on that one.
7: We do love Legs, though.
6: No, not as much as obviously PJ in this spot, so we'll let Legs know that, America's analyst. So we will have that tomorrow night, obviously, here at ESPN Radio after that great performance last night by San Antonio. The winner takes on the New York Knicks, which prompted a list from Smalls as to the five pro sports cities that need a title the most. Number one, Buffalo. Number two, Minnesota. Number three, Chicago. Number four, Cleveland. And number five, New York City. 888-SAY-ESPN is the telephone number to join the show. Scott in North Carolina, listening on Sirius XM 80. Good morning, Scott.
8: Morning, everyone. How are you today?
6: Morning.
8: Hey, all right, Michelle, I'm not going to say you did anything wrong. It's a little early for conflict, but I just need help understanding how you left Detroit off of that list.
7: Scott, I'm so glad you asked, because that is the city that was left off the list that caught the ire of Vegas East, specifically our resident Detroit guy, Jovante. And even though the list was centered around pro sports cities that need a title, I couldn't put Detroit on the list because most people from Detroit are what? They are Michigan fans who've had an embarrassment of riches these past few years winning titles. You've won a title in college football and you're the reigning champs in basketball.
6: Wait, what?
7: So sorry.
6: Wait a second.
7: You've had a lot of winning.
9: That doesn't. Then you Ohio State for
6: Cleveland's
9: got to
6: be on the list.
7: No, because Cleveland, the Browns, it's just too bad for me.
9: There are a lot of Ohio State fans in Cleveland.
6: What?
10: What are we doing here?
7: Do you think people in Cleveland specifically would take a Browns title over an Ohio State title?
6: Yes, but
7: do you think people in Detroit would take a Michigan title over a Lions title?
6: No, I do not, because it's split between Michigan and Michigan State.
7: Is it though?
6: Yeah. The heck are you talking about?
7: That's my only rebuttal.
6: That's the worst rebuttal I've ever heard.
10: Terrible.
7: The worst you've ever heard?
6: That's pretty bad.
7: Well, that's my logic.
9: Buffalo women's lacrosse won recently, so you got to take them off.
6: What just happened here? Let's go behind the scene. Behind the curtain.
7: Or the scenes.
6: I have literally gotten slapped on the wrist for defending you too much. Like, I have we have your back too much. Don't worry, I'm not going to get slapped here. That was horrible.
7: You might. Back up.
6: Oh, by you. Yeah. Good line. Now you bounce back there. That is, you cannot set, if this whole thing is based on the idea that the Knicks got to the finals, we've done this theme this week of like, hey, why not us? Who else could do it?
7: Right.
6: Because of how bad the Knicks have been. The cities that need it the most, which is really, you have all these hardworking American cities that are out there. Buffalo, Minnesota, Chicago, Cleveland.
7: Right, they deserve to win.
6: And you're setting it up as the pro sports town, and your reasoning for not having Detroit is because they love the Wolverines, who are a college team.
7: But they've won in both football and basketball.
6: It's not professional sports.
7: Yeah, but I'm just saying maybe they aren't as desperate because their college team has won in both sports recently, in a 2-year span, essentially.
9: Big run recently for Northwestern lacrosse also, so got to take Chicago off there.
10: And there's I think one of the biggest Michigan alumni base is in Chicago. So, like, Chicago's off the list.
6: No, Chicago has tons of Michigan people. Shout out Mel Canty. And tons of Notre Dame people. And Notre Dame has been extremely successful recently, not winning at all, but I mean, Marcus Freeman had them in a title game, and so did Brian Kelly. Worst championship game I think I've ever been at. They got pummeled by Alabama.
10: It doesn't count. They were stricken from the record books, I think, that game.
6: What? It was?
10: Yeah, that Mike Golick Jr. Alabama team, that Notre Dame team, that doesn't count.
6: What am I missing?
10: There were some improprieties with Notre Dame, so that doesn't...
6: Were you blaming Golick Jr.?
10: No, I'm not blaming Golick Jr.
6: I don't know him.
10: I was not blaming Golick Jr., but yeah, I'm just saying.
6: I don't know him. I want to know him because everyone says he's the greatest guy in the world.
7: No, we love
6: him. So, Mike Golick Jr., shout out to you. Nuno just had you committing an NCAA violation that stripped Notre Dame of a finals appearance, a championship appearance. Wow. CeCe, is this the worst rebuttal you've ever heard? Just before we get to the next call.
2: Pretty bad.
7: Come on, CeCe.
2: It's pretty bad. Well, listen, I try to hold you down.
7: Thank you.
2: But this is, objectively speaking, bad.
6: So terrible.
7: Would you have put Detroit on the list? And if so, where?
2: Yeah, Detroit has to be on the list.
7: Who would you have taken off?
2: I would probably put Detroit number two.
7: Behind Minneapolis.
2: Yeah, I would probably put Detroit number two. I would slide Chicago on. I would probably take Chicago off the list if I'm being honest.
6: I agree.
2: I would put Detroit number two, Minnesota number three. The thing that I didn't realize with Minnesota is that they did have the Lakers once upon a time. And then the Lakers went out to L.A. and had all of that success, dynastic runs, and essentially every single decade since they moved out to Tinseltown. So that's a tough beat for the Minnesota fan base.
9: Mm-hmm. That's why it's so funny that they're called the Lakers.
2: They had to watch their former team have success. And Smalls, I know you can relate to that with what happened with your Rams.
7: That's right. Heartbreaking.
6: Yeah. Just quickly, Nuno, when you were producing games for George Mikan, was there a feeling that they were going to win for a while in Minnesota?
10: Oh, it was just, it was a guarantee. Like, the finals, yes.
6: Just those Mikan games. Hey, guys, we got to get more sound from Mikan. We have to do more Mikan sound. Ken in South Carolina watching on ESPN2, also upset with Smalls. I like this. Let's go.
3: Smalls, I love you, Smalls.
7: Love
3: you,
7: too.
3: Great. I love you.
7: No, I love
3: you,
7: too.
3: I'm born and raised in Washington. I live in South Carolina, but I'm born and raised in Washington, D.C. You got to have Washington, D.C., the nation's capital. You got to have it. The NFL football team, I don't like Commanders. I love the Redskins name, but that team ain't won in over three decades. And the Wizards, formerly the Bullets, they ain't won since I was a little kid. I'm 69 years old. Small. You got to have the nation's capital. Also, when a fourth team in Washington, D.C. wins, politics goes away. Issues between male and female goes away. The country is united. And Lord knows, we need uniting now. We are the United States. Now, I get it. I get it. In 2019, the Mystics won. I get that in the Nationals.
7: The Nationals won in 2019.
9: And the Capitals won recently, too.
7: And what are we doing here?
6: And the Wizards won the draft lottery. Does that count similarly?
9: If, in Michelle's eyes, yes.
11: They had two major championships very recently.
10: But you know what this shows, as Evan brought up with Cleveland, it shows the, and Michelle, you tried with the Chicago point, it shows the hierarchy within the teams those cities.
11: That's not what the list was.
6: No, but
11: it was a city that needs a championship. They have multiple championships. That's why Chicago shouldn't be on the list either.
6: But Pat, you know what
7: this
6: is kind of...
7: It's more me dunking on the Bears that they have not won in so many.
11: Yeah, but this wasn't an NFL list.
6: Right.
11: This was a team or a town list.
6: I think it turns into... How many titles would you trade for the other teams for the one you care about the
7: exactly.
6: most? That's what it kind of has turned
7: into. Exactly. That's exactly right.
6: Right? Yes. Like, so this is unbelievable. I just got a text. Shane Norling is a great teammate at ESPN 1000 in Chicago, part of Cap and Jay Hood. Okay. He's from Michigan, though, originally.
7: Okay.
6: My uncle would break Michigan's national championship trophy in half with his bare hands if it meant the Lions went to the NFC title game, won the NFC title game, forget the Super Bowl. I think my dad, who he said went to Michigan, would burn his alma mater to the ground if it meant the Tigers would win the World Series.
9: Javonte said the same.
6: Javonte would probably rob a lot of banks. That's his goal in life. But Smalls, what happened here? Your reasoning behind Detroit makes no sense.
7: Well, here's the good thing for me. It's my list.
2: Ev, I'm kind of nervous now because you got me thinking. Like, Jets fans aside, would New York sports fans trade the Eli Manning championships for a Knicks title?
6: No. No, I'll tell you why. No, no, no, no.
7: CeCe, good question.
6: Here's why.
7: This is a Knicks town, man.
6: No. Because you have to think about the combo package. If the team you root for wins and they beat the team you hate, that's a double whammy.
2: That's right, Boston,
10: Hold on. As the Giant fan and Knicks fan, I'll answer this. I would give back the 2011 Chris Canty title.
2: Damn, Nuno, really?
6: Wow.
7: Would you trade both, Nuno?
10: No.
9: You got to have one.
10: It's not.
6: One that Canty wasn't on, he wants.
10: Yeah, the 07 one, not giving that one up.
9: Yeah, the 07 title is like the kid that you pretend not to like more, but you clearly do.
7: Wow.
9: And Nuno just showed it. I'm not from New York. Nuno said it.
2: No, but y'all are hurting me because I was on the damn team.
9: Oh, wow. I forgot that.
2: I was on the 2011 team.
6: Oh, I didn't know that. Is that new?
2: Like, oh, we really don't care.
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1: And there will be a game seven Saturday night in Oklahoma City.
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7: 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That is the telephone number to Destroy Smalls for her top five list of sports cities, pro sports cities that need a title. We will get back to your calls in just a couple of minutes here. But yes, last night, San Antonio, as you heard right here on ESPN Radio, brought to us by Gusto, annihilated the Thunder, 118-91. Game 7 comes your way tomorrow night. Wemby with 28 points in 28 minutes. Did happen to speak post-game. Interesting. After his team won, 22 points in the first half of the game. He will learn from that. I have no doubt in my mind. The league warned him,
8: Ev. He had to speak. You knew what was going to happen if he didn't speak again. They were going to fine him.
9: Absolutely.
8: Would you actually have more respect for Wemby not speaking after game five if he didn't speak after game six and got fined, even though his team won?
7: Hell yeah. Take the fine and speak after game seven and explain. The reason I didn't speak is I've got to be more consistent. That wasn't right of me. I should have spoken after game five loss. In my head, I tried to even it out by not speaking after a game five game six win. Neither are acceptable, but I need to learn in the role that I'm in to be consistent and be fair at all times, and I will do that. And there's no doubt in my mind he will do that because he feels like a quick learner. He feels like literally 20 years beyond his years. Like, he's just unbelievable. Even, you know, they were showing some of the footage last night on the broadcast of him in the huddles, like, going nuts on his teammates. I understand it's a young group, but Keldon Johnson's been there a minute. Harrison Barnes is a champion. Like, there's other guys who could do that kind of stuff. And he's like, No, I got it. He's so impressive. That was a little blip is what that was with the not speaking the other night.
8: I'm curious to know if he decided to do a post-game press conference and he spoke nothing but French. Does that count as him making himself available to the media?
7: Oh,
9: I like that.
8: I would love him if he did that. Like, you know what? I don't want to talk, but since y'all going to make me come up here or else face discipline from the league, I'm just going to do the whole post-game press conference in French.
7: I don't know what they would do in that.
9: I was just going to say, that would be checkmate.
7: Well, no, seriously, are the rules post-game?
9: He's like, I'm available, but only in French.
7: Yeah.
9: So I'm not disobeying you. I'm just staying true to my roots. Anything.
8: You can't make me speak.
7: Wow, what a loophole you found.
8: Because
9: I don't think they could put out a statement saying we're fining you because you won't speak English. They're not going to be able to do that.
7: Do the Spurs then, in theory, get in trouble for not providing a translator? Which they wouldn't need because he speaks perfect English.
9: But is there a rule in place for it?
7: Who? S. Wembe. That's me attempting to speak English.
8: That'd be great.
7: I don't know the answer to that question. Because I'm of the belief there are many athletes who strategically come to the United States.
9: Oh, yeah.
7: Speak English. They just choose to not to the media.
9: Oh, yeah.
7: To ease any kind of burden they have. I think it's very smart, actually.
9: It is a smart approach. But
8: yeah,
9: there's
8: I like that much better than bringing your little kid to the post-game press conference.
7: Oh, I had noticed that you didn't like that. No, you never made a big deal about that.
8: I remember. I'd rather you not talk than do that.
7: I remember.
9: Although, CeCe, do feel free to bring your son into the show at any time.
7: I don't know that he can now.
8: I'm trying to get him to make his appearance. We're working on this.
7: Well, when you get something wrong.
9: He's a star.
7: Yeah,
9: we want
7: to
9: see
7: him. Dennis, are you using your son to block the heat that you would be getting?
9: Yeah, CeCe, if you have a very fiery pre-take, you bring your son out.
7: Just quickly on the translator, what an interesting observation you made, CeCe. I remember I was an intern for the Yankees Radio Network back in the day with Michael Kay and the late, great John Sterling. And I remember I would always see Hideki Arabu and El Duque speaking in the clubhouse. And they were like best friends. And yet when they met with the media, neither of them spoke English. And they're both from different countries, speaking different language. How would they talk to each other without the translators if they didn't talk to the media in English? And because they're both really smart, obviously.
9: There's also some guys, though, who speak English, but they don't feel confident or comfortable enough with their language skills to do it in front of the media. Of course not, but I'm just saying there are some guys that are like that.
8: I think a lot of these professional athletes use that interpreter, like Jalen Hurts used that cup of ice water that he had at his press conference when asked about A.J. Brown.
9: No doubt.
10: They use it
8: to give themselves
10: line.
8: A little bit of a buffer.
10: Jalen Hurts' interpreter is iced coffee.
9: The ice.
10: He just shakes it around. Oh, my God.
8: That's a great question.
10: Shaking a baby now. Oh, my God.
9: But the reason I bring that up, though, is because I don't think that there can be a mandate about language based on everyone's the variance in the skill set, obviously. So that would be a loophole for Wemby if he wanted to use it.
7: By the way, Adam Schefter is reporting that Jalen Hurts' ice coffee and water has now been arrested for gambling. I don't know what's happening there with this interpreter of his.
10: So last night, 28 points for Wemby. I come up with a better nickname, but I call them like the inside linebackers, Dylan Harper and Steph Cass. They're just like two inside linebackers.
8: Throw in Keldon Johnson in that group too, man of the year.
7: Yeah, they just have a bunch of inside linebackers that are just attacking SGA and really going at him in an amazing way. And I just will continue to say that I think SGA has heard the noise and has adjusted because of it. He's not flopping. He's not flailing. He's not the free throw merchant anymore. And you could not like him being the free throw merchant. You could say it's not aesthetically pleasing. You could say I can't put him in the top 10 all time of players once he is all said and done resume-wise because of it. But the reality is it works. He gets to the line a ton. 3 of 3 from the free throw line is not enough. And I don't think it is in the best interest of SGA nor the Thunder for him to prove that he can be amazing without being a free throw merchant. Get yourself to the finals, and if that's the way to do it, then do it. It's legal. You may not like it aesthetically, CC, but it is legal. And I actually think he needs to be more of the free throw merchant in Game 7.
8: So you think that what we saw in Game 6 was a product of him not hunting fouls as opposed to the ref swallowing their whistle?
7: A little of both, and throw in Steph Castle's defense and the way in which they brought it back. And the other add-on I'll just quickly have on that, the other add-on is I do believe there were many plays last night where the Thunder got near the rim, saw Wemby, and chose to do something different than they would normally do.
8: But listen, if I see Wemby beat that layup from Jared McCain like he did in the first couple minutes
7: going
8: of the game,
7: going the opposite direction.
8: If that's how he sets the tone, where he slams the ball against the backboard, if that's what Wemby is on that night, then I've got to think of another way on the offensive end if I'm a Thunder player. So I can understand why they were a little bit hesitant to go into the painted area where Wemby was patrolling. But the thing that was curious was where the lineup that we saw in Game 5 went for Mark Dagenau. Remember, he put a lineup out there with nothing but shooters in Game 5 to space the floor and take Wemby out of the paint. Where was that strategy in last night's game? Because I didn't see that as much. You know, you saw a lot more Isaiah Hartenstein. So I'm curious to know why Mark Dagenau went with that approach, given what we were seeing from Wemby early on in the game on both ends of the court, but specifically on defense.
7: Fill in the blank. Last night, Jalen Williams, the wing, Jalen Williams was?
8: A non-factor. I think he's doing himself more harm than good. And I think it hurts the Oklahoma City Thunder to have him out there. When they put him out there in the third quarter, it was clear that San Antonio was doing everything that they could to hunt that matchup. J-Dub ain't ready. So don't put him out there. You're going to have to try to get it without him and A.J. Mitchell. And that's a tough task. But you've got proof of concept. Jared McCain has stepped up. Alex Caruso stepped up. You've won games without both of them. I just don't understand why you would want to disrupt the rhythm of all of the other players by trying to reintroduce him into the lineup.
9: Yeah, I'll be interested to see what happens in Game 7 because they were asked about Williams and if he's going to have a significant role in Game 7 post-game, and Mark Dagenau was noncommittal as far as that's concerned.
8: Here's what I'll say about the injury front, though, Ev. Mm. The Oklahoma City Thunder got an issue because Dylan Harper, with each passing game, looks like he's getting healthier. And that adductor strain that he had in, what was that, Game 2? Seems like it's a bit of a non-factor. He was the second leading scorer last night from the Spurs. You saw him be much more aggressive, getting into the paint, being able to get to the mid-range, knocking down shots from deep. Like he was a three-level scorer again, and he was a contributor on the defensive end of the court as well. So I think that was a welcome development for the San Antonio Spurs, and that could be problems for OKC in Game 7.
10: Yeah, Dylan Harper absolutely provided a problem to the Thunder last night. I think he's going to provide a problem to De'Aaron Fox moving forward, because I don't think De'Aaron Fox is going to be on the Spurs for many years to come. Because
8: redundant, isn't it? With Steph Castle and Dylan Harper and De'Aaron Fox?
10: Yeah, and I think that if you're going to have Carter Bryant in there, ultimately, I think what they'll use, De'Aaron Fox, can you bring us another wing? / can you bring us two guys that'll be our seventh and eighth guys to deepen the roster? He's a good player, obviously, really good player, but... I mean, Dylan Harper's on another level, potentially.
8: Yeah.
10: 888-SAY-ESPN is a telephone number to join the show. Again, Smalls, if you missed it, go back on the podcast and listen at 6:30 a.m. Eastern, provided a very controversial list of top five cities in pro sports that need a title the most. Buffalo, Minnesota, Chicago, Cleveland, and New York. AC in Texas, watching on ESPN2. Good morning, AC.
11: Good morning, ladies and gentlemen. Kenty, I'm not sure how you let Michelle get away with this, but how is Dallas not on this list?
9: AC, why should Dallas be on the list?
11: Have they won anything in 30 years?
9: Well, their Super Bowl is getting attention, so they win every single year. The Dallas Cowboys do. So why would I put them on the list when Jerry Jones is winning all the time, according to his standards?
8: And the Texas Rangers just won a title.
9: Exactly. Yeah.
10: And the Mavs, not that long ago.
9: Exactly.
12: 2011.
10: For me, it feels like every day.
8: The Texas Rangers just won in 2023.
9: Exactly.
10: This just goes back to people are calling in and just talking about the team they care about the most.
9: Which is why I addressed the Cowboys specifically, because I knew exactly what he was talking about. Yeah. And their measure of success, as we have discussed a lot on this show, it might be a bit discombobulated from reality, but it's getting attention and making money.
10: Discombobulated is the word of the day. I'm going to be angry with that, so I'm not going to pick it. Anthony in Cleveland, listening on 850 ESPN Cleveland before the really big show with Riz and company in a little bit. Anthony.
13: Yes, sir. So, you know what, Smalls? I think that Cleveland actually low-key should be a little higher on the list. I mean, obviously, you know, you got the pain of losing your team in St. Louis, and shout-out to the family because they're outside of St. Louis, but
9: shout out to the family.
13: I mean, obviously, you know, the history as far as with the Browns, not only not making it, but we had had some years where we had lost our team as well. Obviously, the narrative as far as with the Cavs, we can't win without LeBron. And then, as speaking here locally as a baseballer myself, I mean, look at all the teams that, you know, had won the World Series before we did. And we've been around since 1901. I mean, obviously, the Red Sox got a few. Even the Cubs, I mean, as long as they went without a World Series, they took one from us. So I think that Cleveland actually could go toe-to-toe with Buffalo as far as making the playoffs and not winning it.
9: But, Anthony, you had LeBron come back to Cleveland and fulfill the promise and win a decade ago. So while Cleveland is on the list, you still had one of the greatest storybook moments in the history of sports a decade ago. It's not that long ago. So while I acknowledge the pain and suffering that Cleveland has endured, and specifically when it comes to the Browns, which is why they are even on the list, they cannot be higher than specifically Minneapolis and or Buffalo.
13: I disagree. I mean, but even Minnesota, they got a championship. Obviously, the baseball and
10: in 87 and 91 or whatever it was.
9: 91.
10: I mean, Bert Blyleven, Ken Herbach, Danny. I mean, that's what we're doing now. Kirby Puckett, it was great. I mean, come on.
8: Loved Kirby Puckett. Loved him.
10: And that's great what player. We're doing. Here's what you learn. You learn many things with this list. You learn why, yet again, the NFL is king, queen, whatever you want to say. Because it's all based on separation from Super Bowl. It's whatever. The
9: Except
10: other teams won.
9: For New York, because we're talking about the Knicks being the catalyst for all of this.
8: Super Bowl. We ain't had a Super Bowl in New York for a long time, too.
12: And Nuno's true. Getting rid of that one.
9: Yeah, Nuno's ready to ship Canty's out the door.
10: Yeah.
8: Thanks a lot, Nuno.
10: So what are you, just before we break quickly, you're our resident what then? Since Nuno vacated. So far today,
8: he's
10: Nuno vacated.
8: The title?
10: Yeah, he has Mike Golic Jr. somehow got Notre Dame's appearance in the title game vacated, and CeCe's presence
7: in general, got the Giants Super Bowl win vacated.
8: So I guess 11-year NFL vet?
7: You're our resident 11-year NFL. No, there's other guys like that around here.
8: But yeah, also, that's what I'm saying. Like, we need a residency.
9: Super Bowl winning show.
7: Not anymore.
9: So now the show as a whole doesn't have any hardware.
7: You know what?
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7: That's right. Perfect lead-in. You know what? 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
8: Yes.
10: With A.J. Brown getting traded from Philadelphia to New England?
8: Unless it doesn't happen.
10: Okay. Go there.
8: Well, we speculated about this, but there's been reporting in recent days that the Eagles and the Patriots are a good ways apart when it comes to seeing eye to eye on the compensation that will be going back to Philly. So I'm curious, does that create room for another team to jump into the mix? Remember, earlier in the offseason, we heard rumblings about how the L.A. Rams were interested in trading for A.J. Brown. I don't know if that's completely gone away because of the moves that they've made, trading for Trent McDuffie and then drafting Ty Simpson. But this is the organization that became famous for bleep them picks. Could it be a scenario where they used their first-round pick this year on the quarterback of the future so they don't have to worry about future first-round picks, and they could utilize those, they could mortgage those to bring in help for this season? Just a thought. I think that could be a possibility if things stall out between Philadelphia and New England, if in fact the Rams are still interested in A.J. Brown.
10: All right. Well, Ian Rappaport, NFL Network, NFL Insider, shout out to Rapp and Chef D doing a great appearance together the other night with Pat McAfee on the State of Sports special they did, which was great with all the commissioners, et cetera. Rappaport had an interesting comment on the Insiders on NFL Network yesterday on the Jalen Hurts, A.J. Brown relationship and the latest around the possibility of the trade.
19: They're in a good place. Personally, they could personally, it is all real. Here's what I would say to this. I would say, personally, I believe they are okay. They're in a good place. Personally, they could continue. I don't know football-wise that they could continue. It does seem like they've gotten the most out of this partnership, and both sides probably would benefit from a separation. As far as the actual trade, though, you know, we're all waiting for June 1st to happen, so the cap hit is in half for the Philadelphia Eagles, and they could trade them. I just don't know that it's going to be like snap your fingers and the deal is done, because the two sides are where they have been, which is the Eagles wanting a first-round pick in 2027. The Patriots, the most likely destination, we'll see if someone else arises, but Patriots, the most likely destination, not being willing to give up a first-round pick as of right now, that means they're not particularly close, and yeah, there's a chance this could drag on for the foreseeable future.
9: That's fascinating, because you would think after all of the speculation and us essentially assuming that this was a done deal, waiting until June 1 comes and goes so that they can get this done, that they would still have some sort of a crater between these two parties. You would think that they would have figured out what needs to be done, what the compensation is, and kind of agreed to it so that once the clock does strike post June 1, you could get the deal done. And if you're the Patriots, I find it interesting, knowing what the compensation was all along, that you're not necessarily good with it, knowing that there are other teams that might be able to meet Philly's asking price and swoop in and get and take the guy from you, take A.J. Brown from you.
10: Yeah, unless it's all just intentional drama to make it feel like there's no, I don't even know if tampering is the right word, but it make it feel like there's no like predetermined situation here. Like, hey, let's drag this on to make it feel like it's on the up and up. Because it's, I don't know that you're supposed to do it this way necessarily, but who cares? And just so people understand, the June 1st date, very simply, is it's easier on the cap for the Eagles post June 1st than it is pre June 1st, which is why June 1st and why we're talking about this now happening next week. Let me ask you guys blindly. Forget the Patriots. You're a contending team. Make up whatever team you want in your head.
7: I'm going to give you the opportunity of giving up your 2028 first-round pick for A.J. Brown or your 2027 anywhere between third and fifth-round pick for Davante Adams. Which one? Which trade are you making?
9: You said
8: A.J. Brown.
9: 28 first for A.J. And what was for Davante?
7: Anywhere third, fourth, fifth.
8: A.J. Brown.
9: I think I'd do A.J. Brown as well.
7: Because as a
9: 28
7: Pats
9: years
7: fan,
9: old, and, size.
8: Can I recommend
7: I like
8: a place?
7: The Davante one.
8: Can I recommend a place that's off the board that nobody is thinking about for A.J. Brown? And I don't even know if they have the cap space to do it, but I would love to see it. The Kansas City Chiefs. A.J. Brown added to that wide receiver room. Mm. Like, stop playing around with Patrick Mahomes and being in the prime of his career. You saw what I got you last year, which was a banged-up quarterback coming off of a major reconstruction and your team having double-digit losses. Stop taking the greatness of Patrick Mahomes for granted. Do the thing that Evan Cohen says that you shouldn't do, which is bring in a wide receiver to enhance the greatness of the quarterback. Do it this time for Patrick Mahomes. Get him this level of help.
7: It's an interesting take. It's one that makes a lot of sense. My counter is wondering aloud whether or not the Eagles, who rightfully should be cutthroat because they are who they are and they're great at everything that they do in that front office with Howie Roseman, whether or not the Eagles are taking the request from A.J. Brown. Grew up a Patriots fan, wants to play for Vrabel. Is there anything to that? Or maybe he has said to them, can you trade me there? Doesn't directly impact them. It would only impact them in theory in a Super Bowl. Is there anything to that? Has he asked to go there?
8: There could be something to that, but I understand the relationship that he has with Vrabel, but that's not going to usurp the opportunity to play with Patrick Mahomes and to play for Andy Reid and the Kansas City Chiefs. Like, like Vrabel ain't out there throwing passes to A.J. Brown. It's going to be either Mahomes or Drake May. And I'm sorry, I'll take my chances with Mahomes even coming off of a knee reconstruction over Drake May. Not saying that Drake isn't a great quarterback. Not saying that Drake can't win an MVP in a Super Bowl one day. But Patrick Mahomes is already a top five quarterback in NFL history. If I got a chance to go play with that dude, to go run with that dude, then I'm going to do that.
7: I, as a Pats fan, 1,000% agree with you. And if he has that option, he should go to Kansas City over to England. No question. We'll bring ESPN NFL reporter, analyst, Dan Graziano, our outsider, into the conversation next.
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10: Dan Graziano joins us here at Unsportsmanlike, presented by Progressive Insurance. I'm Michelle Smallman, Chris Candy, Evan Cohen with you. We're going to bring you into the A.J. Brown conversation, but Graz just got the full Nuno experience, the way in which we get it. Graz was talking about his son's graduation, and can I say where?
8: Yeah, of course.
10: His son goes to Wash U in St. Louis, so yes. There's the connection with Smalls. They're then talking about these different restaurants, pizza places. Smalls has a friend that is like a high-level elite chef that said, "I'm going to go into the pizza game." It reminded us of a place here in New York that's the same thing. And then Nuno just started destroying the prices of the pizza place, which are high. But at one point, Graz turns to us and goes, "Boy, so grumpy."
8: So grumpy.
1: We're talking about pizza. It's Friday. Like, come
9: on, man. And his Knicks are in the NBA Finals,
1: Knicks are in the Finals and just sitting there watching the other teams just tire each other out. Like, you got to be in a good... If you're not in a good mood, the weather's good.
9: Yeah.
1: Summertime. Come on.
10: No, would you like to defend yourself against the grumpy accusation that Graz has thrown your way?
11: I mean, it's not grumpy. It's just me. Like, this is me, Graz.
1: See, I just don't know because our entire relationship consists of you texting me, is 7:30 okay tomorrow, and me saying yes. So that's like, I don't really know much about Nuno beyond that.
9: Well, I like
1: this. I can show you.
10: I believe you.
1: Yeah, that's all it is.
10: Maybe show Rob and then you take a screenshot of it for social media.
9: Why don't we have Nuno give one fun fact about himself to Graz so that they can get to know one another.
11: Here's a fun fact. I'm not waiting in line for 2.5 hours for $65 pie.
1: There's nothing fun about that fact. It's just grouchy.
11: It's not grouchy, but
1: it's a little grouchy.
11: I get it, but like the whole just the popping circumstance of like I can get a really great pie where I'm not going to wait very long for $25.
1: We got to work on Nuno's definition of fun.
9: Yeah, he's flummoxed by this for sure.
10: I'm sorry, what did you say?
9: He's flummoxed by this for sure.
10: No, that's not word of the day. Right. I just was just finally on this. Nuno, just to be fair, Graz is not suggesting you're wrong about the content of what you're saying.
1: Right.
10: That pizza should be a certain cost at a certain time. That's your take on, hey, isn't this pizza place great?
1: The general tone of the conversation, really, on a Friday morning. Yeah, no, I don't know.
10: Graz,
1: it's 7:30, so I said yes.
10: Done deal, AJ Brown to the Pats, or could another team swoop in?
1: I don't know of another team. The expectation around the league is that it'll be the Patriots. You know, until it's done, it's not done. But I think that's where it's headed. It would be a surprise at this point if it was not them. There are teams that should look into it, right? Would you not like the Chiefs a lot better?
9: That's what
1: if they had. So, but I don't. They're capped out, I think, and I haven't heard them connected with that. I guess they could revisit it, but no, it sounds like it's going to be the Patriots.
9: And what do you think the compensation will be?
1: Well, I think it'll be a first round pick. I think the question will be when. Is it going to be a 27 first round pick? Is it going to be a 28 first round pick? And there's a lot of conversation around that in terms of still ironing out the compensation. My belief is there's an understanding of what it's going to be, but they haven't necessarily hammered it all the way out yet.
8: Graz, I know the Eagles drafted Mekhi Lemon in the first round out of USC. They added two veteran pass catchers in Dontavian Wicks and Hollywood Brown in the offseason. Internally, how concerned are the Eagles about Jalen Hurts with the possibility of them moving on from A.J. Brown this summer?
1: I don't know that concerned is really the word. There's a lot of curiosity around there about how the new offense is going to come together. Even if A.J. Brown were still going to be there, I think there would be similar questions because this is going to be a significant change, even for a quarterback in Jalen Hurts that changes offensive coordinators every single year. You have Sean Mannion coming in, who's from the Shanahan McVay style of offense that is going to, he's going to ask these giant offensive linemen to do more zone blocking. He's going to ask Jalen Hurts to go under center more, to use the middle of the field more. A lot of stuff that Jalen Hurts and the Eagles offense haven't really been asked to do a lot in the past. So my sense is the focus is more on that right now than like who's going to replace AJ. AJ hasn't been there for these offseason workouts. So they have the group they have at wide receiver. The roles are coming together. The extent to which they can use Mekhi Lemon right away, the extent to which he needs time to get up to speed in the NFL, that's all being worked out. But, you know, Devontae Smith, Hollywood Brown, like, you know, Dontavian Wicks, all these guys that they've kind of brought in, their roles are coming together in an offense that is new to the people who were there before, and it's just right now a real project.
10: We're talking with Dan Graziano, ESPN NFL analyst, an insider, reporter, pizza connoisseur. He will be on Get Up at 8 a.m. Eastern Time. Graz, the Minnesota Vikings QB depth chart is?
1: It's cluttered. It's got Kyler Murray on it. It's got J.J. McCarthy on it. I think, you know, the expectation around the league is that Murray will beat out McCarthy based on what we saw last year from McCarthy. People forget what we saw last year from Kyler Murray, which was very little. He got hurt and they lost his job to Jacoby Brissett. So it's not as if, you know, they signed Patrick Mahomes to compete with J.J. McCarthy and it's a done deal. But You know, Kyler offers them something athletically that J.J. McCarthy doesn't. He also offers them something experience-wise that J.J. McCarthy doesn't. And when you look at what happened last year and how Kevin O'Connell was able to kind of keep Justin Jefferson and the veterans on that team, you know, from going sort of off the reservation and getting upset about the quarterback play, they had to do something. They had to bring in somebody with some degree of established legitimacy in the league, and Kyler does bring that. Now, the Vikings, I believe, are open to the possibility that a light goes on for McCarthy and he actually beats out Kyler Murray this summer. Mm. I don't know how strong a possibility that is, but it's not something the Vikings have ruled out. Kyler's not signed beyond this year. They can't franchise him per the contract. So McCarthy, they know, will be there, and they still hope to be able to get something out of him, but if Murray wins the job and keeps it all year, you do wonder if McCarthy's time there ends up being done.
9: Gras, speaking of veteran quarterbacks versus a youthful one, what do you anticipate the relationship will look like between Matthew Stafford and Ty Simpson?
1: I think it'll be fine. Stafford just got a new...

0: tension around the situation. The interpersonal relationship between the two of them will work itself out, but I don't anticipate it being frosty. I don't think. I mean, it's not Ty Simpson's fault he got picked where he got picked. Right. It's why take it out on him?
1: Groz, this week Jackson Dart addressed his teammates in a meeting where, you know, he talked to his guys about the introduction of Donald Trump last week. I'm curious to know, based on what you're hearing, how much of this will be, will this be a thing for the New York Giants moving forward as we get closer to training camp?
0: I feel like, without getting too, you know, into topics we don't necessarily want to get into on a show like this, I feel like it's been probably an issue in NFL locker rooms and other locker rooms for the last 10 years, right? That there hasn't been certainly disagreement on the topic of politics, on the topic of Trump, et cetera, for a while. And I think these are conversations that have probably been had in a lot of these locker rooms. It got public because, Dart did something so public and Abdul Carter reacted in a public way. But I think, you know, if you're the Giants, your message to your players is like, let's talk about this. Let's see if we can have some conversation and understand each other a little better, even if we don't agree, and then stay focused on what we need to focus on. I mean, Chris, like, this is like any workplace over the last 10 years where politics has come up, there's probably been some tension, right? So I think we look at this and we see where that could be, where those fault lines could show up. And I think it's silly not to think that this has already been happening with other teams and we just don't know about it. That these issues are so sort of fraught and there's so much disagreement over them, depending on where you come from, what your background is, what your beliefs are, that I think it would be short-sighted to think these conversations haven't been happening for a long time. We just know about this because of how public it is what Jackson Dart did.
2: If our producer Nuno is grumpy around a pizza conversation, imagine him in a political conversation.
1: Oh my God.
2: We're not taking sides. We're just pointing out politics can make you grumpy no matter what year, where you're from, whatever.
0: Make people disagree with each other. Yeah. I mean, look, it's... The Giants win games, it's going to be forgotten. If they lose games, maybe somebody says a couple months from now, hey, there's maybe tension in the locker room. That's how this always goes.
2: Yeah, the someone is Nuno. I just want to point that out. That's the someone. He's the someone in that spot. Exactly right. Dan Graziano, you'll see him on Get Up at 8 a.m. Eastern Time. Speaking of grumpy, Pat Costello, I'm over it. 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
7: So Michelle was in Philly this weekend.
8: Philly's an interesting place. The streets were just lined with people in Eagles gear that were really drunk and rowdy.
7: Ian Fitzsimmons not being an expiration date guy, I might push it to, like, if it's like milk, maybe a second day after the I think I need to read more books. I think, yes. I'm dumb.
8: Yes.
7: I think I'm just getting dumber.
8: Yes.
7: Me specifically.
8: Yes.
7: Just, I need to read more books. Ugh.
9: I'm over it. I'm sick and tired and over it.
7: Get a life.
10: Yes, each and every day at this time, our producer, Pat Costello, gives us items in and around sports, entertainment, his life, which I'm very intrigued by today, that he is over here on Sportsmanlike, presented by Progressive Insurance. Oh, you're giving me a look, Smalls. Just wait. Pat.
7: Michelle agreed that I was dumb a lot in that intro.
8: No, I was more agreeing that we should be reading more books.
7: Yeah, it's the book club's going great.
10: It's flying, taking off. Mm. What's taking off more, word of the day or the book club? Just, I'll hang up and listen. Word of the day is the biggest thing in the world. Cody Rhodes is dropping it on First Take. Book club, she wants to throw out.
8: Cody Rhodes told me he's a certified vocab baddie.
10: Unbelievable.
11: I feel like Michelle has had a few pages left in the book for about 3 weeks
8: Well,
11: now.
8: Because I'm waiting until we have a date set for us to discuss the book.
11: I think the creed has been put out that once you're done, it will be discussed.
8: Oh, okay. I'll finish it today.
10: Oh, and, by the way, speaking of Cody, remember what he said was going to go viral when he was on with us the other day? Go back on the podcast and listen about the idea of his top four PLEs, premium live events.
8: Mm-hmm.
10: Got a nasty email from one Gabe Neitzel this morning.
12: Ooh.
10: Our teammate here on ESPN Radio, on ESPN Milwaukee as well, Jim, Gabe, and Chewy. I'm so down on the fact that Cody did not put Royal Rumble in there, that he's like turned off by Cody because Royal Rumble wasn't in his top three events, which, by the way, to be fair, CC and I reacted to as well as soon as he left Royal Rumble out. Go back on the podcast and listen. Pat, go ahead. I'm sorry.
7: The internet was not happy with me yesterday for what I had for dinner. So last night I was feeling exceptionally lazy. I didn't want to clean anything. I didn't want to do any dishes. So what I did was I took a tortilla. I put some peanut butter on it. I put two bananas on it and drizzled some honey on top of that and ate that for dinner. And I took a picture of it and I posted it to Twitter. And boy, did people hate it.
10: Pat Costello 20 on Twitter if you want to find it, if you're out there. Pat Costello 20, it's very worth finding.
11: It's so brutal. It's really hard to look at.
8: Oh my God, you didn't even dice up the banana?
11: No. Just full bananas.
7: Why? What's the point of cutting the bananas? Wait, it's going to taste the same.
8: You also didn't toast or heat up the tortilla at all.
7: I told you, I was lazy and hungry. This was the laziest, hungry single guy meal I could think of.
12: Man,
7: it's not disgusting.
12: Just...
7: It's just a peanut butter and banana sandwich in a wrap.
8: I don't like the way the bananas are laying in this.
11: I don't like this at all.
12: I don't like this.
8: Because you're going to take a bite and it's going to come out the back end.
7: No.
8: It's going to be messy. I don't like that.
7: It wasn't messy at all. That's the point of the wraps. It's Keeps it very clean.
12: But they're hanging off the sides.
13: Banana, if you would have cooked it a little bit, maybe caramelized the bananas.
12: Yes.
13: All of a sudden, you got a tasty little treat right there.
7: What part of I didn't want to do any dishes are you not understanding?
12: But you realize the amount of time it took you to take the photo and upload it to social media, you could have been caramelizing those bananas.
13: I'm telling you.
7: No.
10: I'm going to ask a question. I thought about doing something last night, and I literally played this out of my head like 100 times. And I'm like, is it going to be insulting? Is it not insulting? I don't want to make them feel bad. I was going to post and ask you, just send me your address, and I'll send you a pizza. Like, I felt, I actually had this moment of, like, feeling badly for him.
12: Yeah, this is...
7: Okay, I have to admit something. This is by far not the first time that I've done this. This is a fairly frequent. This is a great breakfast. This is a great lunch.
10: So you just like the meal, and it's not actually a sad
7: it's
10: thing?
7: It's just a peanut butter and banana sandwich, but a tortilla instead of bread. It's the same thing.
11: Yeah, but you cut up the banana on a sandwich.
7: Well, yeah, because you have to. But this, you don't have to.
11: You should.
12: You should have.
7: Why?
11: What difference? It makes so weird.
7: It makes zero difference in how you eat it.
11: It makes me uncomfortable.
13: Very aggressive.
7: It makes absolutely no difference in how you eat it.
12: Why even put it on the tortilla if you're going to keep it intact? You're not going to dice it up. What is the point of putting a tortilla around
7: because
12: it?
7: Because I have the peanut butter and the honey, so it's cleaner.
10: You know, you can't actually see the peanut butter and honey on the picture, so I didn't know. I thought it was just two bananas wrapped
12: up. This photo is so offensive to me. I hate it.
7: It's fine.
12: So
7: it's fine.
12: Much.
7: It's fine. I had chips with it too.
12: Ew.
7: They were not in the picture.
10: It's also off center. Why didn't you put it in the middle of the plate?
13: Flavor profile goes. The chips with the peanut butter, honey, banana, tortilla wrap.
7: It tasted great.
12: What kind of chips?
7: Just normal plain chips.
13: Okay.
10: Pat, text me your address. I'm sending you a pizza tonight.
12: Just like a regular potato chip with salt.
7: Yeah, I had them on the side. It was great. I don't understand. I don't think this is that crazy.
10: Wait, we haven't heard, by the way, from Vegas East.
12: Disgusting.
10: Nuno, Cam, what are your thoughts on Pat's banana wrap?
11: Oh, I've been chiming in all segment. I think this looks disgusting. Also, the plating is horrible.
7: What's
11: horrible
7: disgusting plating. About it?
10: Horrible.
11: Oh,
10: it's
11: I'm not judging.
7: I didn't want to do dishes.
11: I'm not judging the nutritional value of this meal. I think you got a lot of good stuff in there. It's just the presentation is so off-putting.
12: It's
11: like
12: so
11: really
12: gross.
11: Uncomfortable to look at.
10: Were you
11: at.
10: On Chopped last night? Is that what you said?
13: Very uncomfortable.
10: I think he was on Chopped.
13: Very uncomfortable.
7: It was delicious.
12: I hate looking at this so much.
7: It was so good.
13: You know what, Pat? It probably was good when you think about the ingredients that you got there, but I can't get over the presentation. Like, it's probably really good, but I will never try it because of the way it looks.
7: I accidentally bought the wrong size wraps, which is why that's clear. So ungainly.
10: Wait, by the way, before Nuno goes, I have an idea. I'll play it out in the air very quickly. Favorite celebrity chef. So Michael Simon's been on with us. I think Rob should tweet out the picture, tag the celebrity chefs, and have them analyze this for us.
12: Tag our boy Joe Flam.
10: Joe Flam.
12: Top Chef winner.
11: Oh my God, Gordon Ramsay would kill Pat.
10: Gordon Ramsay, Guy Fieri.
13: Chef Kwame from Tatiana.
11: Bobby
12: Flay. Chef Kwame from Tatiana.
10: All right, let's get as many of these chefs on this because we need the analysis from professional high-level chefs of Pat's meal as well as Cam noted, the presentation. Nuno, your thoughts on this. You have shunned the $60 pizza. Is it in favor of the banana wrap?
14: Well, no, because A, I've never had like peanut butter, like banana on a peanut butter sandwich. Like,
7: what?
11: That's a good sandwich.
14: That's crazy, something you know? I've never had it
13: on a regular sandwich, not a tortilla wrap.
12: Like a grilled piece of sourdough.
13: But I toasted the bread, I made sure I did it right.
14: Here's the only part I'm going to judge Pat on. Like when you post a sandwich like that.
12: A sandwich?
14: A sandwich like that. You're doing it because you want to get destroyed.
13: It's
14: like,
13: a look at me moment.
14: You truly want to get destroyed. Yeah.
10: Oh, Leo, come on.
12: Yeah,
10: Thank God he did that, Nuno. Look at this.
7: Why do you think I posted? I looked down and was like, this looks ridiculous. I need to post this on the internet.
12: But I also looked at the caption, Pat's tweet with the horrific, heinous photo.
7: Delicious.
12: The tweet says, this might be the laziest single guy dinner of all time at Unsports ESPN.
7: It's true.
12: Pat, I'm just telling you, as a female, I'm looking at this photo. It is so gross and off-putting. Like, if you're trying to attract someone to not have a lazy single guy dinner, don't post that photo.
11: Hey, come over. I'll make you dinner.
12: I don't like that this is part of your internet history.
11: You know, Pat has a girl at the house and he gives
10: what
11: her
10: a great
11: like, two bananas and a tortilla.
12: I meet a girl that I think would be great for Pat. I'm like, look him up online. He's great. And this is what she's assaulted with?
7: Well, that's on her.
10: And then he does the, I'll make you dinner. And that's his example. You ever have the banana wrap?
11: Oh, dinner's on me tonight, babe.
7: The banana wrap hits. I got a tweet from someone called Taco King who called it the Taco of the Week. So big win for me.
10: You won the Taco of the Week. Oh,
7: it's
10: my
7: so
10: God.
7: It's just a peanut butter and banana sandwich.
12: No, it's not.
7: Yes, it is.
13: No, it's not. It's not an atrocity.
7: It's the exact same thing.
12: It is an atrocity.
7: It's not an atrocity.
12: It is.
7: It's delicious.
12: I absolutely hate it. I want to stop looking at it. I never want to see it again, actually.
10: You're really grossed out by this.
12: It's just the way the banana is hanging off the sides. It's just disgusting. I hate it. I don't know why. I want to chop it off.
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6: 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This is Jen, Gabe, and Chewy, broadcasting live from the Gruber Law Office's One Call That's All studios at The Avenue with Gabe Neitzel and Mark Chamora. Here's Jen Latta.

0: You are such a baby.
1: Yeah.
2: I am.
0: Unbelievable.
1: It's freezing here. I'm out. 6:20. Come home, get a cold. What the hell's going on?
3: Throw on a hoodie.
1: Seems like a lot of work.
0: He was wearing a zip up yesterday. Right? Well, because you're so cold. It's so chilly.
1: What was it? This morning it was
3: 45 52? When I walked my dog.
0: And it's going to be 70 by noon.
1: Turn the heat up in here.
3: I think what we've already established that we can't control any of the temperature in here. Whether it's the heat, when it gets too cold, when it gets too hot. We have no control.
1: I guess I'll just have to self-medicate.
0: Well, how's that different from any other day? Good grief.
1: Little burn pit.
0: Yeah, we got a little burn pit.
1: They got the hot stuff. I gave you guys the hot stuff. Someone doesn't like hot.
0: Really?
1: Yeah.
0: That surprises me about someone.
1: Oh, she's a wuss.
4: Why don't we be less vague and tell them what you're actually talking about specifically in front of you from Burn Pit BBQ?
1: How do you say that?
3: I would say that
1: is that French? Joshy. Do you go the French route?
0: You ask the guy who can't read.
1: Josh. P-O-G-E-Y. Pogé? I mean, is it French?
4: Right in front of Chewy, he's holding now a sauce marinade.
0: Yes. He didn't even give me the pogé. I can't even help
1: you. You think that's how you say it?
0: Pogey?
3: Yeah, I would say pogey.
1: Okay. They are very phonetic in this state.
0: Pogé is what he says.
1: That sounds more bougie, doesn't it?
3: Yeah, but
0: barbecue's not bougie.
3: Correct.
1: It can be.
0: Barbecue's like blue collar.
3: Yeah. Barbecue's as blue collar as it gets.
0: Barbecue,
3: man.
0: Is, we literally go by three letters. B, B,
1: fair.
0: I got a little. Read the letters.
1: Little Pop Smoke rub. What's the next one? Is that a Q or a...
0: Okay, well, that's
3: an ORF.
1: Which stands for what?
0: Listen, on you, man.
4: I
1: yeah, that is on him.
4: So shoot me. I thought he could read three letters. ORF.
1: What is that?
3: That's that. No. Josh, he has clearly demonstrated. How long have you been a part of the program now?
1: You know what? My knuckles are freezing.
3: He's going to throw on the gloves. Yeah. He's going to throw on the gloves.
0: Two in here. I thought it was
3: Oh, no, you need two. For barbecue, you're handling brisket, you're handling ribs.
1: These are like the scuba gloves that Sterling used to wear.
3: Got some good barbecue gloves for you, big guy?
0: Now he definitely can't use the computer. He just put fat finger gloves on. Can you imagine?
3: I got a football in my locker. You want me to start throwing you some balls?
1: I won't scroll. Yeah. I don't care. I'm warm.
0: I know. You said your hands were cold, you wuss. It's like 50 degrees now.
3: He's happy right now, having the Burn Pit BBQ gloves on.
0: It's hilarious. Can you just hold them up for the camera, though, for folks watching? Yeah. Hi. Watching on the YouTube stream.
1: I wore those one time. I used to wear the scubas. Terrible.
0: To catch?
1: It's like wearing these. You have no feel.
0: Yeah.
1: The gloves have come. How players drop balls today is beyond me. I mean, really.
0: Because of the sticky?
1: It's just the tackiness of them. I mean, I should bring in the first pair I had.
3: They're probably like batting gloves.
1: Saranax.
0: Do you have the first pair of
1: gloves? Yeah, I got them in my, I don't know, something. You will laugh.
3: Well,
1: you will laugh on what a joke these things are.
3: Here's what I'm worried about with 30-year-old gloves. The smell. How stinky are they?
1: No, because it was a game wear, so one time.
3: Okay.
1: Yeah. I would wear two in a game.
3: Oh, really?
1: First half, second half.
3: Okay.
1: Yeah.
0: Is that a superstition thing or?
1: No.
0: The gloves are not very good.
1: You think they lose? You guys, I mean, granted, it's 1993.
3: Yeah.
1: But yeah, technology's come a long way.
0: Yeah.
3: By the time you got to the end, was there a little more sticky?
1: No. There were Newmans, which were okay. Because I went from Reebok to Nike.
3: Yeah.
1: And Reeboks were a much better shoe. But there was no tackiness about them. Guys used to spray the foot stuff, you know, when you wrap your ankles.
0: Mm-hmm. Put the tape?
1: Yeah.
0: Pre-wrap?
1: They would spray that.
3: Well, because like 4 years later, like 2002, my junior year of high school, like they were pretty tacky playing receiver. That's just 4 years after, 3 years after you were done.
1: Yeah. When I played in that flag football game, Brett Steele, in Madison,
3: uh-huh.
1: I got it. Someone gave me a pair. I'm like, how the hell do you drop a ball? I mean, serious. You see those one-handed catches?
3: Yeah.
1: By Odell Beckham?
3: Uh-huh.
1: Now I get it. I mean, now you clearly get it.
0: Yeah. You look ridiculous, by the way. I just want to put that out there. I think you look good. I'm watching on the stream
3: over here.
0: The
3: flames on the fingertips?
0: On the ESPN Milwaukee YouTube stream. If anybody tunes in, they're going to be like, what the hell is Chewy doing? So let me fill you folks in. He's cold here in Wisconsin.
1: My
0: in fact,
1: knuckles are
0: they're
1: cold.
0: Going back to Florida because it's a little too chilly.
1: 40s is cold.
4: I don't like that you keep saying your knuckles are cold.
1: I have that disease or something.
3: Your knuckles your are knuckles cold? Cold?
1: You know where you don't get circulation to your...
3: Oh, so your extremities?
0: Interesting. Are your feet cold?
1: Yeah.
0: Wait, do you have hair on your toes?
1: Oh, yeah.
0: Okay, time out. Yeah. I was told that having hair on your toes means you have good circulation because it's hard to grow hair without
1: good...
0: would
1: be a lie.
0: It's hard to grow hair without good blood flow, so there must be blood flow to your toes, good blood flow, if you got hair on them.
1: The blood flow stops at the midsection for the most part. Well, my brother,
0: that's where you want it, my so you know.
1: My brother,
3: you want a little over the midsection.
1: My brother used to pet my feet.
0: Pet your feet?
1: Yeah, a little hairy.
0: Oh, like good kitty.
1: Yeah, what are you like?
0: You are a lunatic. All right, let's get to the Brewers, who start a series this evening against the Houston Astros. Had yesterday off, and I believe it was Joshy who brought it to our attention. This is fantastic. The next few opponents for your Milwaukee Brewers, just out of curiosity, is it back to back to back to back, or
4: these are the next four series in a row?
0: Who are they?
4: It is the Astros. It is the Giants. It is the Rockies. Gabe, help me out.
3: And then the last one is the A's.
4: Thank you.
0: If you look at how those teams have performed to start the season, Milwaukee is going to enter a stretch where the next four opponents have a combined 433 winning percentage.
1: Mm.
0: That's a 70 win pace for those teams. If the Brewers... Sorry, did 70, I not leave
3: 70 wins?
0: Did I not leave adequate time there for that information to process?
3: Yeah, you needed to let it sit. Get the
0: 70
3: laugh.
0: Wins.
1: Careful though.
0: Hold on. If the Brewers are serious about running away with the NL Central and being another top team in the National League, this is an area. This is a stretch where they can absolutely create some separation. Houston is 7 games under 500. San Francisco 10 games under 500. Colorado, again, one of the worst teams in all of baseball. And the A's are the only team during this stretch that is close to a league average. So let's assume the Brewers, they don't even need to sweep these teams, although I imagine there might be a sweep or two in there. Let's just say that they...
1: I don't like what you're doing.
0: Let's just say they win 3 of the 4 series. Do you know how much separation they could have in the NL Central? Assuming that every other team in the NL Central plays about 500 ball. You could have a 9-game lead in the division by the end of this stretch.
3: Yeah, and really nobody in division's been playing that great. I mean, the Cubs are 2-8 in their last 10, again, buoyed by that 10-game losing streak. They've won 2 in a row now. The Cardinals, thanks to the Brewers' sweep there, but they're 3-7 in their last 10. The Astros have been playing better baseball. So, again, to Chewy's point, it's baseball. You can't just, you know, mow down every team you face. But this is a chance. Like, we were talking going into the month of May about how tough of a stretch it was for the Brewers. Man, look at all these teams over 500. You got the Yankees in there. You got the Cubs. You got the Cardinals. You got all these really good teams that you're dealing with. The Dodgers. And they came out the other side, now in first place, with a decent lead in the division. And this is the reward on the other side. Now you have these teams where hopefully you can continue your winning ways and beat up on the Astros, come home and beat up on the Giants. The Rockies have been just terrible. And then you have to go out, you know, further west and take on the A's out in California. So it's a really good opportunity. Not one of those teams has a positive one run differential. And again, the only one who's been playing somewhat decent baseball is Houston. And that's the one you get right out of the gate. And oh, by the way, you should have Miz on the mound for the series finale on Sunday.
1: Did you just open it up for Jinx, though?
3: By pointing out that these teams are bad at baseball?
1: Yeah.
3: I don't think...
1: Are pretty much guaranteed wins.
0: Do you think that they are all of a sudden going to get good at baseball?
1: I don't know. The road is funny. Things can happen on the road. I totally don't get baseball because a lot of times the better team does not win.
3: Correct.
1: Right? Mm-hmm. So, I don't know. Just be cautious.
0: So that made so
1: on
0: that
1: paper,
0: made,
1: yes.
0: So that made you nervous,
1: better.
0: Right? I can hear it in your voice. Us talking about how bad these next four opponents have been made you nervous because it seems like we are saying, hey, man, real opportunity here, real chance for the Brewers, you know, to add some separation between them and the other teams in the division. And you, the former athlete here, were like, hey,
1: Yes.
3: But so here's the part I don't get. You said when the schedule came out, when you were a player, you used to play the schedule game.
1: Correct.
3: Oh, we should beat this team, lose to this team, win here, do that whole thing. So you recognize who the bad teams are. You point out who those bad teams are in your head.
1: We did it last year with Cleveland. We thought Cleveland was a guaranteed win, and they wind up losing.
3: Yeah, and again, that's... And I'm not saying the Brewers are going undefeated. They're going to lose.
1: I don't sit down. When I did it, I didn't sit with 10 other players and we all go, oh, we're winning that one. You just do it individually.
3: Yeah, but you know.
1: And you don't tell anyone. You just kind of keep it to yourself.
3: Yeah, but again, like these teams aren't very good. I'm not saying the Brewers are going to rattle, you know, that George Webb should be shaking in their boots right now and the Brewers are going to rattle off another 12-game winning streak. But again, you've got the one four-game series with the Giants here. Right, and then the other are three games. So I'm just saying,
1: look at the Cubs. Cubs were considered a pretty good team, right?
3: Yeah.
1: The first, 30 games of the season?
3: Yep.
1: And then they lose 10 in a row?
3: Yeah.
1: Does that make them a bad team? I'm just saying things happen.
0: So I think it's a really good point by you, and I think that this is something we can actually dive into, which is if you are a good team, I think you have to take care of business during this stretch. Doesn't mean that you can't, you know, bounce back later in the year, but they have an opportunity, guys, to really dictate what the front office does as well, right?
3: Yeah, if they would be aggressive.
0: That's exactly what I'm saying. So if you're getting to July and all of a sudden you find yourself 9 games up in the division, are you getting a little steamy over there? Yeah, take off
1: the
0: firm pit.
1: I can't use my computer.
0: Oh, do you need the computer, huh?
3: What do you need your computer
0: little information?
1: I'll put them on during the break. But this is what I'm saying. Okay, how many series against Cupcakes do they have coming up? Four?
3: Four. So they're 13 games.
1: So I guarantee Murph's like, you know, he's a take it one
0: game at a time.
1: One game at a time, but because you got four series on the road, I guarantee he's going
0: three
3: of the four on
1: okay,
3: the road.
1: Okay, three.
3: Because they come back to here.
1: I guarantee he's going, hey, if we take three of those, that's a good.
3: Yeah, and that's
1: good.
3: What Jen said at the beginning.
1: Yeah.
3: Win three out of these four series. Yes. I mean, I think if you go into this going, all right, we've got these four. Come away with 8 wins. I think that's the goal, is 8 wins out of the next 13 games where you're taking 2 from every single series. And then again, that would be a split with the Giants. Maybe you steal 3 out of 4 from the Giants.
1: Yeah.
3: And that bumps it up to 9 wins, right? I think the goal is, you're winning every series and getting around 8 wins in these next 13.
0: Okay. If the Brewers handle this next stretch, and we're talking about the next four series opponents, and you're sitting 8 to 10 games up by late June, I think the conversation changes from the Brewers can win the Central, no kidding, to what move do they need to make to put them over the top?
3: Mm-hmm.
0: And I think that's why you look at this with a critical eye and go, okay, big opportunity here. I also think, again, this is when the good teams separate themselves from the average teams. We've all talked about the average win total for baseball and how, you know, it's a long season, you win some, you lose some, yada, yada, yada. But taking advantage of a stretch like this is exactly how you separate yourself into the top tier. It's exactly how you get into the top three in the Major League Baseball power rankings.
3: And, Chu, to your point about the Cubs going on a 10-game losing streak, a big reason for that, yes, their offense struggled, but also all of their starting, like their studs and their starting rotation are injured.
1: Yeah.
3: When you have Miz Harrison at the top of your rotation, it is tough to go on a sustained losing streak like that.
1: I agree.
3: Because one of those two guys is going to come through for you. Like, you've got the pitching advantage 9 times out of 10 when either one of those guys is in the mound. And again, we know they can lose. I mean, we saw, you know, Miz, they blew the save a couple weeks ago, whatever. So you certainly can lose. But then you've got Harrison going right after that, right? And it's really hard to go on a long, sustained losing streak when you're pitching, especially those two, are as good as they've been.
1: Yeah. Like, I'm sure the Cubs are just trying to, all right, let's stay within distance.
3: Yeah.
1: They're going to trade for someone.
3: 100%.
1: They're going to trade. It might be Scooble or... But they're going to trade for something. And once they get their horses back, they're going to be tough. I think in baseball, though, the wild card doesn't really matter. Does it?
3: I would... We talked about this last year. I prefer to avoid the wild card because it's 3 games and anything can happen in 3 games. right? Like the Brewers could easily, you know, they could go out to, you know, Colorado and drop two or three. It's not a big deal because it's the regular season.
1: The wild card in football is much tougher, though.
3: What do you mean?
1: Playing on the road. Playing on the road is a big deal, but it's really not in baseball, is it? Just from, I mean, I play with guys that would get intimidated. Specifically receivers, and I'm not going to name names, but receivers that just kind of turtled when they went on the road, and you kind of knew that, especially in a playoff game. So then it forces you to elevate your game even more. It's like, okay, I got to, you know, it's like some guys on the road, and I go back to that one game, the Bucks. I think Connaughton took the last shot, and it was terrible. No one wanted to take the last shot of the game. Remember that playoff game?
3: That was unfortunately a home game.
1: And that was a home game.
3: That was a home game.
1: But I mean, I played with guys that.
3: And we don't need to go down that road.
0: 800-990-3776. We're talking about the next four opponents, the next four teams that the Brewers play. They are Houston, San Francisco, Colorado, and the A's, wherever they're located now. Where are they? Did you say San Juan? No, not San Juan.
3: Puerto Rico.
0: It's that song on
1: I think they're
0: Instagram
1: Fresno making their way to Vegas.
0: Yeah. What are they, just Forrest Gump? They're just going across the country.
3: Just running back and forth. They'll stop having that.
1: Fresno have a triple A team?
0: The next four series that the Brewers have could shift the entire conversation around this franchise from chasing the division title, which they are currently in a great position to win, to building a World Series roster. 800-990-3776. Let us know your thoughts on how you hope the Brewers will go and what you think is realistic. Right? Maybe you're one of these people who says, hey, baseball's fluky. 500? Well, it's a 13 game. We said 13 games.
3: 13
0: right?
3: games, yeah.
0: It's going to be tough to hit.
3: The four game series kind of throws off the map there.
0: It's going to be real tough to do. Let us know what you think is realistic for the Brewers over the next four series, a series that starts tonight against Houston. And you said on the road. Of those four series, they're on the road except for
3: San Francisco, four games here in Milwaukee, Monday through Thursday next week.
0: We'll take a break here on Jen, Gabe, and Chewy. We have Jason Wilde coming up next.
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5: Still have that in the Mitchell interchange. This is on the ramp from 894 eastbound to southbound 94, off on the right shoulder. Off out of the Mitchell interchange. So careful with that one. Northbound on 41, our usual backups from Mayfair Road up past Burleigh. Southbound, not too bad, just a little bit slow heading into Capitol Drive. 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And checking the TMJ4 Storm Team forecast today. Sunny skies, a high of 74 at the lakefront, 82 inland. Tonight, mostly clear, a low of 53. 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
0: Always great to catch up with Jason Wilde, especially on a Friday. Everybody's in a good mood on Friday. Good morning, Jason. How are you doing today?
16: I'm in a great mood. Last night I turned on my television, which always starts on Spectrum News 1 whenever I boot up my cable box. And there, looking dapper in a suit, well, was J.R. Radcliffe, but also was Gabe Neitzel. Sat and watched the whole stinking round table.
3: Oh, wow.
16: To see my guy.
1: A suit?
3: Yeah, you gotta wear the jacket, the tie when you're on TV, big guy.
0: What was the most, you know, the best point that Gabe made on the roundtable yesterday when you were watching?
16: I don't know. He had trouble getting a word in edgewise. JR was in rare form, I thought. I thought he was cooking, wasn't he, Gabe?
3: He was. We had a good time. We had a good time. Worked with JR on that before. Of course, shout out to Dennis Krause. He's done a great show over there for years.
16: He's the GOAT.
3: Love DK.
16: Yeah, he's the GOAT. Yep.
0: Jason, is there any update in the Josh Jacobs situation?
16: If there is, I don't know about it.
0: Fair. All right. Yeah. Yeah, okay. Absolutely. Just wondered if maybe there's a little rumbling or anything like that we're hearing. What do you make of these suggestions that the Packers need to go out and trade for a running back, given the situation that they find themselves in?
16: Yeah, well, you know, Jen, we're going to let the process play out.
0: Mm-hmm.
16: It's a long way. It's a long way from. I mean, in all seriousness, like, I'm not trying to be a dink. Like, I think you do have to let it play out, right? Like, again, I continue to try and understand what's going on because I am not a lawyer, nor am I a member of law enforcement. And so the fact that this was not aligned, it would appear, and I understand in the statement that the Brown County that it was common for arrests to be made on certain charges and then for the district attorney's office to hold off on actually filing them. And he may very well still be charged. But I still thought the operative word in that statement was weather, W-H-E-T-H-E-R, weather, not snow, rain, and ice weather, that weather charges will be filed. So it at least leaves open the door for the possibility that it won't be. So, look, I've said this a bunch. You guys know this. I didn't like their depth at running back even before this happened. Josh Jacobs dealt with a knee injury all season. They let the one guy that had actually carried the ball more frequently walk in free agency for peanuts. So do I like where they're at depth-wise? I do not. I mean, look, again, because we didn't get any locker room time, like, I thought it was curious that Marshawn Lloyd practiced on Tuesday, and then when we were there on Wednesday, he did not do any of the 11-on-11 when I was there, that's for sure. I thought I saw him go through drills, but, like, I just don't know how you can possibly put faith in him, and I'm not blaming him, but between him and, as I continue to point out, Chris Brooks had as many carries all season as Emmanuel Wilson had in that Vikings game when Jacobs was inactive, the first Vikings game at Lambeau, and he ran for 27 for 107 and two touchdowns. So, no, do I think they need running back help? I do, regardless of the Josh Jacobs situation, but you know, they're going to have more draft picks next year than they had this year. So they certainly would have the assets if they wanted to trade a day three pick to get someone. But I don't think you need to do it now. I mean, if we get to the end of training camp, kind of in the Malik Willis, Micah Parsons trade window, and you're still kind of uncertain about what's going to happen there, then sure. But right now, today, no, I just don't think so.
1: Well, Jason, the Jacobs story kind of threw a monkey wrench in the article that I really wanted to read during that first training OTA. Me and Gabe were talking about it. Who's in the best shape of their life? You know how you have that every year? Oh, he's in best shape of his life. Who do you think is in the best shape of their life?
16: So I thought Jordan Morgan looked bigger, like, and not in a bad way bigger, like that, like my way of bigger. So I thought that was encouraging. I think, you know, I was watching Christian Watson again, like, and Tausch always gives me a hard time because when he was a rookie, and I don't mean this as a knock on the North Dakota State weight training program or their nutrition program, but it ain't Ohio State, right? It ain't Georgia. It ain't Alabama. Like, he was, I use the word wiry when he arrived, and he has filled out. He's a man. He's 25 or whatever he is. Sorry, Mike Dundy. I didn't see anybody that I was like, whoa. Now, in fairness, you know, one of the times where you kind of notice that, not that I'm whatever, but like when you're in the locker room standing by a guy and you can see that they are, you know, they're more muscular than they had been or they had dropped some weight. The one guy that I did notice that this would be like 3 years in a row now where I've seen him make gains is Carrington Valentine. Now, whether or not he's made gains in terms of wrapping his arms around would be people he's tackling, that's obviously another question, but he came in as a seventh round pick from Kentucky, you know, three plus years ago, and he looked like a guy who needed an NFL weight room, and now he looks like a true NFL corner. Like, he's a pretty good sized dude, and I think they need that because, you know, and I was disappointed that Domani Jackson didn't practice because I had written about him, and I think he's a guy that needs every rep he can get, the sixth-round corner that they drafted. But, like, is Brandon Cisse, who was a third-year junior coming out, right, and is not even old enough to buy a beer in Green Bay right now, is he going to be ready to play day one if they wanted him to be a starter opposite Nixon? Maybe. I have no idea. I don't know enough about him at this point. But he struck me as the kind of pick that you would love for him to just see kind of spot action as he grows physically and understands the defense and makes the jump to the NFL. So I think they need Carrington Valentine to not just be in the best shape of his life, but also be ready to play and do the things that he's done inconsistently to this point.
3: Jason Wilde joining us on the Yingling guest hotline. Jason, are you surprised or were you expecting that Zaire Franklin was going to get the green dot and be the play caller on defense?
16: I was expecting it. I know others were not. They thought it would be Edger and Cooper. I expected that. And for starters, everyone's new to this defense because it's a new defense, right? So it's not like it's year three with Halfley and people would have an advantage. I also, and I remember talking about this with Quay Walker on some of the rare occasions that he came into the locker room. And you know, he and I, for some reason, he and I got along really well. He did not really like the media very much, but he and I had a pretty good relationship. And I think I've told the story before where I almost felt like I was helping him, talking about how hard he was on himself. And so I think that was kind of where our connection came from. But one of the things that he had admitted to me, and I don't know if he admitted it to others, he may have, was that in some ways having the green dot was a burden for him. That, A, when he got into Halfley's defense, he kind of felt unburdened because there was a lot less read and react, and he was able to play faster. And I think we saw flashes of that. I still think he has so much more talent in him than the production that we've seen from him, and whether the Raiders get that out of him or not, I don't know. But I think, you know, having to be the guy who relayed the play calls was, he felt like it was a burden that he would have been fine if he didn't have to do that. He appreciated the fact that they gave him that responsibility, but I don't think he necessarily wanted it. And I don't know Edger and Cooper very well at all, frankly. Like, he never comes in the locker room. And when he does talk, he does not really want to. He's kind of one of those new young player types that has no use for us and doesn't really want to get to know us and have a conversation with us. So, which is fine. That's his prerogative. But I can't tell you whether or not he is capable, comfortable, desiring of that green dot. And since I haven't spoken to Zaire Franklin yet, I have heard nothing but very positive reviews about him from people that have covered him, from other people in the league that know him, from clips that I've seen. He was on the, I know he was on the podcast that Kyle Long does, and I watched some of that. I thought he was very good there. But he strikes me as the perfect guy to have the green dot. So they obviously acquired him to be a full-time on the field for every down guy. Obviously, Cooper's the other guy. Did you think it might be someone else, Gabe?
3: I thought maybe Xavier had an opportunity to do that just because, and I guess McKinney's only got 2 years left on his deal, but I look at Zaire as a year-to-year guy, and maybe that's the way they look at this, but I just thought, oh, okay, we'll give it to Xavier because we know he's going to be at least here for the next 2 years. At no point did I think it was going to be Edgerrin Cooper. Because Zaire was always going to be kind of the guy in the middle. I thought maybe Xavier had an opportunity to be the green dot guy.
16: Yeah, and the other guy that would have made sense would obviously be Isaiah McDuffie, but he's in that system. He's not going to be on the field all the
3: Correct.
16: I don't know when he's going to be on the field, frankly.
1: Zaire going to be a three-down player?
16: Oh, yeah.
1: Yep. He is?
16: Yeah. Well, whether you like it or not, you.
1: Well, Josh, he's got me concerned. Josh said he sucks.
4: That is not what took place.
1: All right, tell him what you said.
4: I told him.
16: I was about to ask, is that an accurate quote?
1: Josh?
4: I said I didn't spend much time watching Zaire Franklin throughout the course of his career, especially lately, and the only thing I have to work off is Pro Football Focus grades, which has him as one of the worst linebackers in the NFL, and that's all the information I have at hand as it pertains to Zaire Franklin.
16: Yeah, you got to be careful with these ex-NFL guys, man. I said to Tausch when they signed Nate Hobbs last year, and all I said was I watched 3 games on NFL Plus, went back and watched him, and I said he was physical. And I never lived that. Like, yeah. He brings that up with other guests when we're not even talking about Nate Hobbs. He brings it up. Well, Jason, you know, he breaks down a lot of film, and he can really tell when guys are physical or not. So you got to be very careful with these former players when you give any evaluation whatsoever.
1: Because yeah. I remember Antoine Edwards. Remember him, Jason? First time I went up against him, I was like, Ron, what, were you drunk? I mean, it's me torching this guy. It's not Shannon Sharp. It's me. Like, what the hell are you doing here?
16: Yeah, oh, well. That was one of those picks where when the pick is made, there's all this, he's so versatile. He can play corner. He can play safety. And it turned out he couldn't really play either one.
1: Yeah. Yes.
3: Luckily, he took the shotgun approach, and Mike McKenzie ended up being good in that draft.
1: Yeah, he was.
0: Jason,
16: who did the safeties end up being? Was it Sharper and like Pat Terrell?
1: Oh yeah.
16: Remember Pat Terrell was there? He was there for the TO touchdown. He was, him and Sharper were late getting over on that. That was what, 98. So yeah. Mm-hmm.
0: Yeah. Jason, any conversation about Mike Tomlin joining the Packers as a coach? We'll have to wait until the next time we get a chance to chat with you.
16: I think that'll keep.
0: As a shelf life, does it? Okay, good, good. Jason Wilde hangs out with us 3 times a week here on Jen, Gabe, and Chewy. Thanks, Jason. Have a great weekend.
16: All right, about you too. Take care. Be good.
0: You can listen to Jason on Wilde and Tausch right after our little show here on ESPN Milwaukee. Gabe? No, Gabe?
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5: Still have that accident on the ramp from 894 eastbound to southbound 94 in the Mitchell Interchange. Luckily, everything is out of traffic, but it's a bit of a distraction as you're heading past that, so it might be an issue there. Eastbound 94, you're seeing backups coming out of the stadium interchange to 35th. Westbound backing up through the stadium interchange to about Holly Road. Northbound on 41, slowing down just north of North Avenue all the way up past Burleigh. Southbound's backing up from Silver Spring down to Capital Drive. 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And checking the TMJ4 Storm Team forecast today. Sunny skies, a high of 74 at the lakefront, 82 inland. Tonight, mostly clear, a low of 53. 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
7: 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All right, we're getting to see both sides. The MLBPA gave us what they are hoping for. Major League Baseball clapped back with its proposal. And no big shock here, guys, but it did include a salary cap and a floor. Jeff Passan has been on this. I hope you're following him on social media. The first proposal by MLB includes a $171.2 million floor and a $245.3 million ceiling. Now, again, we knew that this was coming, right? You really can't have one without the other. But we also know that a floor would likely affect teams like the Milwaukee Brewers. Don't really need to concern yourself with the ceiling, guys. I'm gonna be flirting with it. Milwaukee, of course, as we know, exists in the smallest TV market in baseball. It's unlikely to ever approach anything that is even remotely close to the ceiling or what these other teams are spending. But the floor, Gabe, is something that I feel like if you're Mark Adonazio and company, you got the cold sweats here as you see the floor proposed.
5: Record payroll for the Brewers this year. Record payroll, $129 million. So even if... Let's just even go with the lower number because the players' proposal had, I guess, kind of a floor. In their proposal had a competitive balance tax, kind of if you're not spending X amount of dollars, you don't get revenue. And that was $150 million. So that's a $20 million increase. This being a $40 million increase, like that's significant more, a significant amount more money that the Brewers are going to have to spend, assuming either one of these deals gets done.
7: How
8: many teams are below that 170? Because 12. My guess, and there's 30 teams, so reaching the threshold.
5: No, below 170 is half.
8: Half.
5: According to FanGraphs, the Angels are at 184 at 15. Baltimore is 166, according
8: isn't
5: to FanGraphs.
8: All going to come down to... Okay, Boston, both New York's, L.A., what are you willing to revenue share? Because
6: that
8: if
6: was
8: it's...
6: included.
5: So for the salary cap, and the owner said that they would kind of structure the revenue split similar to what the NFL does in these other hard cap leagues. But they were, because now you have to share.

0: the revenue, right? Right now, with no salary cap, there's no revenue sharing with the players. So they would split it 50-50. 50% of the revenue would go to the players. 50% of the revenue stays with the owners.
1: Okay.
0: And they would split
1: that. What about gate? Who gets gate?
2: Ownership.
1: Owners get the gate?
0: Yeah.
2: Yeah, and that was part of the players' proposal, was incentivizing and giving all the teams their all local the revenue, all the gate and everything to do with
0: and
2: the
0: stadium.
2: And
0: they would split up the TV money.
2: Yes. And then the new, also the MLB and the owners suggested taking that money that you get in your local market for TV, so teams like the Dodgers, the Yankees, they would be giving up a lot of their money and sharing it amongst the league.
1: So to me, this doesn't seem too far off, Gabe, because didn't the players have a 150 floor?
0: They did.
1: And the owners are 170.
3: But they don't want a salary cap.
0: The players don't want a ceiling is the problem. And they had proposed that the ceiling
1: have to have a ceiling.
0: Well, correct. But the players were saying, hey, right now it's $244 million. Anything you spend over that, you get charged a competitive balance tax. So you're spending more money, you're going to get charged for every dollar you go over 244. They wanted to bump that up to 300 before somebody even started getting taxed more money. So they wanted to have a floor basically of 150 and not a hard ceiling, but a ceiling of 300 before people started getting hit more, because they want owners to be able, they love the Mets, they love the Dodgers, spending whatever they want to spend.
1: So why don't they just treat it like the NBA? And then if you go over the cap, then you go into a luxury tax or something like that.
3: Do you like that structure?
1: I like that. To me, it doesn't seem too far off, whether it be, I mean, because they still have, what, a year? Over a year or not?
0: They have December 1st is when the current CBA expires.
1: Like, I don't think they're that far off. Do you?
0: I do.
1: Really?
0: The ceiling
3: is sort of a deal.
1: Well, you know what, players, and I get it. I don't know what. I guess I'm pro player.
3: You think?
0: I would hope so. I'd hope you'd be pro player.
1: You got to give some stuff up. You know? The problem is, I can't remember what it was. Oh, I would have voted back in the day. Because, like I said, there was no middle class.
0: Mm-hmm.
1: And they were trying to get, which is essentially, I think, what the league is trying to do,
0: what the NFL
1: get more money into the middle class.
0: What the NFL's always tried to do, at least recently, is appeal to the guys that aren't going to be in the league for very long.
1: Yeah.
0: Because there's more of those guys any given time where you're actually going to vote on a CBA. So try to get more money in those guys' pockets for the little bit of time that they're there so they can maximize the amount of money, because then you have the votes for the players. So that's what the NFL has always done. What Major League Baseball is doing, again, Major League Baseball wants the hard cap because their franchise evaluations, while they're still going up, and the Padres just sold for almost $4 billion, they're not going up the way that they were hoping and expecting.
3: So, am I the only one that, as a baseball fan, as a Brewers fan, is giddy about the idea of the Brewers having to raise their payroll by $40 million? Am I the only one who's like,
1: no,
3: if this is a team that has been able to win the way that they've been able to win, spending one of the lowest salaries across the board in the league, just imagine what they could do with that extra coin, right?
0: Oh, yeah.
3: A little more aggressive in free agency. Go out and pay Bryce Terang and not worry about our guys going for, you know, the Brewers being their foster homes before they go to their forever homes.
0: Yeah, it opens the door. Again, it would open the door to keeping Miz, Terang, guys like that.
1: But let's not forget.
0: Even Jackson Chourio passed the contract that he's already signed.
1: Their votes aren't really going to matter. It was like Rodgers back in the day telling the players that you're stupid, you know. But everyone gets a vote.
0: Mm-hmm.
1: And how many big money players are there on a team?
2: More than you'd think.
0: When you get to
1: if I am, I'm trying to think of a comp.
0: Guy at this point.
1: Like, if I'm Garrett Mitchell.
0: Garrett Mitchell?
1: I'm voting for it. I'm like, absolutely. Because right now, he's not a big money guy. He's a good player. He's in that middle class. I mean, maybe he can get the big money, but I'd be like, hey, this deal's good for me.
2: That's where being part of a union comes in, and the people who have the most sway in a union are typically the guys making the most amount of money and telling them, hey, if you achieve at the highest level, you would be getting X amount. Under the new plan, you would be getting
1: more. But how it happens in a locker room is like, you get together with your guys, mm-hmm. right? Hey, is this a good deal? Or a, you don't but do it is, as a team.
0: The players union has always been so incredibly strong. Yeah. And where, again, in the NFL, the NFL owners have been able to divide and conquer.
1: Yeah.
0: Baseball owners have not been able to do that to this point. Not saying it's not possible, but to this point, they haven't been able to do that with the baseball players union because they stand strong of it's better for all of us and there's more money available to all of us with no salary cap limits.
2: Do we think there's any potential if there is a floor like that and every team has to spend more? Is there a potential the Brewers lose their advantage on finding cheap guys that are worth way more because other teams are playing?
1: No, their front office is so good.
0: Because, I mean, what... I guess when I think of cheap guys, like there hasn't been anybody that they've added through free agency that has really hit, right? A lot of these guys, and yes, there are some that they acquire through trades, but you can still go out and trade for guys and see the, you know, the when somebody's being not valued the way they should be, like Kyle Harrison with the Red Sox, right? And the cheap talent that the Brewers have has usually been developed through their farm system.
1: Yeah, they get
0: so they
1: young,
0: already have it within their system.
2: Right, yeah. But how does the allocation then start to work? If you're paying Bryce Terang X amount, are you going to be able to go out and use the assets and acquire people that you would want to? If you're keeping more and that's taking up a bigger amount of your cap, I mean, let's be honest here, the Brewers are going to be at the bottom of the floor.
3: Sure, no matter what.
2: They are going to be
3: near
2: the
3: bottom. And Denver Dan is weighing in on the YouTube stream, and I do think it's a valid point. This just means that more teams will be able to afford Terang. Is that true? But I guess the way that I look at it is that, yes, but now the Brewers can afford Terang.
1: Yeah, but how many more years is he locked up here?
0: Terang, it's two or three.
1: Three? Like, what do you care? Get what you can out of him and then, hey, see you later.
3: Right, but isn't the whole point of adding the floor, trying to give more competitive balance? Isn't it supposed to be that teams like the Brewers don't necessarily have to lose out on these type of top-tier athletes, these type of top-tier talent? I lost the air.
0: Brewers have him for three more years after this year. So he has three more years of arbitration.
1: So what the hell do you care? Is he going to be on the back end of his career anyways?
0: He'll be 29 years old.
1: Let him go. Goody it.
2: It's baseball.
1: Goody this thing.
2: Players are good till they're like 36.
1: But they're, you know what? In their mindset, they're already thinking of the next Terang.
0: Well, yeah, they've always thought.
1: And that's how they operate.
2: But they were forced to think that way.
0: But now if you can keep some of those guys... Right? Like, think about it. Think about
1: it. But are you locking up a guy that's got three more years on his deal?
3: Depends on how good he's been.
0: Yeah. Well, and that arbitration would also change.
2: Right.
0: Like, part of that is players would probably be eligible to be free.
2: If Bryce Terang hit the open market, he's like $250 million.
1: But you have him for three more years, Joshy.
2: I don't know why you keep saying that. I'm not sure what point you're making.
1: Don't know what he's going to be in 4 years from now.
2: Right, and you're not.
1: I mean, look at all the players
2: tomorrow.
1: That just tank.
0: Yeah, and look at all the players that are really good.
1: I like their formula. Their formula works. It's very good.
0: Yeah, but if Bryce Terang right now is like he's on the short list for National League MVP.
1: Sure.
0: And if you can lock up, like, if you can lock up
1: baseball's
0: a guy,
1: all guaranteed.
2: Guess
1: right?
2: what? If you lock up Bryce Terang, then those extra guys that all play the middle of the infield, they become assets to go acquire more and add in places you lack.
1: And what if he blows his shoulder out?
3: Wait, you were upset with us talking about how bad the schedule is or how good the schedule is for the Brewers respectively. Yeah. And you were like, don't jinx it. And you're over here talking about guys blowing out their shoulders.
1: That's fair. All right, we're even.
3: Okay, I just want to be clear on this as we go to break. I got folks in the YouTube stream and Denver Dan is saying, guys, the additional money rises all tides. Those teams have been spending the money. Now there is a ceiling and a floor. They're not getting more money. These other teams aren't getting more money. In fact, we are capping the money that they can spend. And so to me, that does work in the favor of small market teams like Milwaukee. Mm-hmm. I'm sorry if it bothers Mark Adonazio, who right now is balancing his books going, I'm only good. We're only in the black if this is the number that we spend. And now Major League Baseball is forcing him to spend $40 million more per year. But when you think about $40 million, guys, just for a moment, what is Brandon Woodruff making? With the Milwaukee Brewers.
0: 22.
3: And we were like, it's a lot of cash. It's a lot of money for a guy. And again, he's not been healthy this year. We're hoping that he can get back to, you know, health and whatnot. But we're talking double that. Mm-hmm. Figuring out a way to, like, hand that money out to some of these talented guys to keep them or to go out and get more guys. I understand that it's more complicated than that. But from a fan standpoint, I get excited at the possibility of the Brewers being forced to spend more money. Isn't that what we've been demanding from ownership for years?
0: God, can you imagine keeping Wild Bill? Like, you don't have to say goodbye to a clubhouse leader.
1: But it's not the money. It's their formula, because you have a team like the Mets that spends so much, and they're morons.
3: That's the point. That's the point.
1: They suck.
3: That's the point. Just because you have all the money doesn't mean you know how to use it. The Brewers have shown they know how to use it. So having more, to me, isn't going to, like, curse them in some way.
2: Well, it cursed David Stearns.
0: It's very
1: true.
0: Is
1: that the commissioner or...
0: No, that is the former Brewers general manager who is now running things in New York.
1: Isn't there a Stearns, though?
3: I really wanted him to guess.
1: Isn't there a Stearns?
3: Well, oh, David Stearns, but he died a long time ago.
0: R.I.P.
1: Oh,
3: NBA.
1: Basketball.
3: Yeah.
1: See, I was right.
2: No, you don't say that.
1: I was right in the fact, Gabe, that there is a Stearns that was a commissioner. And I should get credit
2: for that.
1: Is
2: he Stearns or just Stern?
0: And he was Stern.
2: Yeah.
1: Okay. Oh, I'm still
0: He was
1: close.
0: Stern.
1: Yeah.
0: Can't spell
3: Stearns without Stern. Did you know that, Joshy? Oh, Daniel Stern?
0: Yeah, bring up Marv.
3: Is he Stearns or Stern? I don't know.
0: Now I'm all sorts of confused.
3: Yeah, take Stearns, a break here. Stearns. I chewy.
0: This is what you've done.
1: I know.
0: Mr. Cold Hands.
3: Actually, Joshy, you did it because we were riding really high, and then you go, did it work for David Stearns?
2: I mentioned the architect of what the Brewers are right now. He's the whole reason.
3: Reminding people that he went to New York and apparently forgot how to construct a roster effectively.
0: Like, you suck.
3: All right, we'll take a break. Be right back after this.
0: Let's talk about something near and dear to my heart. 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
1: You know what I always say? Happy wife, happy life. A lot of times that starts with a visit to the jewelry center. You changed up the read without even telling me. Let's start it again.
3: Can you not do it from memory?
0: From the top.
1: No, it's a new read. You know what I'm saying?
3: Yeah.
1: You know what I always say, though. Happy, you know, I say that a lot. 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
0: Always does, bud.
1: 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I'm a routine guy. Yeah. I like routine.
3: We're aware.
1: So if you're going to change my routine up, you should probably let me know, right?
2: Do you think there's...
1: Like, Gabe, if 94 was shut down for construction,
0: yeah,
1: and you know I'm going home that way, and you knew it,
0: yeah,
1: would you say, hey, you got to get off on Blue Mountain and go that way?
3: Depends on what type of collateral damage he was hoping to create.
1: This is why there's a war between me and him.
2: Do you think there's any potential chance I was fully aware and
3: that it was a new read?
2: Yeah, and why to set you up?
1: Of course. And then Dino's sitting there going, the dancing machino, like, why the hell are we using him?
2: Buddy, at this time, they know what you are. Yeah.
0: if they didn't see this coming, that's on them. All right? That's on them at this point. Although, when you were doing the read, talking about gold chains, all I can picture now is chewing a gold chain.
1: Now you know why I have one read.
3: Ron of the Key weighing in on the Carbless Talking text line, 800-990-3776. He says, yada, yada, yada, Dean Dean the dancing machine.
0: Swallow, buddy.
3: Are you going to get that one?
0: Yeah, I'm scared.
2: Man, I didn't get it on camera.
1: That's your fault. I couldn't get it down.
0: Sorry, it all over the floor. All over carpeting in here.
2: Like, for those of you who are in your car and not watching on YouTube, get to YouTube and watch and subscribe there. But Chewy just spit his water all over the floor.
0: Chewy taking a drink of water and then he couldn't get it down. So that's
1: bad timing.
0: Oh my God.
3: Now you're under an obligation to do yada, yada, yada.
1: Yada, yada, yada.
2: I I got to say, that's my best work this week. All I have to do is not tell you you're reaching.

0: Look where we ended up.
1: Bless America.
2: Oh, we got to take a break on Jen Gabertui. Still a lot of stuff to get to in the second hour. We got Rechew. That's going to be a treat. Craig Carm is in. We'll talk a little Brew Crew. Stick around.
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4: Westbound 94, you're delayed from 35th Street all the way to about Holly Road. Back on the brakes, crossing over the county line to Elm Grove Road, and again west of Moreland Road all the way to Barker. On the eastbound side, we do have delays from Holly to 35th. Southbound 41, slowing down from Appleton Avenue to Capitol. Northbound, your usual delays between North Avenue and Burleigh. More backups from Capitol Drive up past Hampton. And checking the TMJ4 Storm Team forecast today. Sunny skies, a high of 74 at the lakefront, 82 inland. Tonight, mostly clear, a low of 53. 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
3: Showtime. 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

0: had no idea we were back.
1: All right, we started the
0: Whoa.
2: It's all on that one.
3: Oh, boy.
0: That was a frisky microphone there. Hello.
3: Good morning.
0: Hey. Hope you caught that on the stream. If you're not watching our show on YouTube, you are missing out. I know that people have to get to work and whatnot in the morning, and it's not safe to be watching a video, but man.
3: How did we not get Chewy spitting the water out?
4: We did. You'll see it soon.
3: All right.
2: Thank you.
0: We talked about it this morning on the show, and I do want to revisit it because the Brewers are about to start a stretch where they are playing bad teams, teams that have struggled. I think we said that the combined record for the next three opponents, if you don't even include the last opponent, because the Athletics have actually been doing a decent job, the combined record of those three teams is 67-98. That is a 40 win percentage right now for those teams. Astros, Giants, and Rockies. So we were talking about how it's a really good time for the Brewers to make hay, right? Take advantage of weaker opponents, try to nail, obviously get as many wins as possible, win those series, and put some separation between themselves and the other teams in the NL Central. But I'll take it one step further, guys, because we talked about how being able to do that shifts the conversation, right? It's not just, can the Brewers win the division? They're in a really good spot to win the division. How do they take that next step? Gabe, if your Brewers had a 10-game lead at any point in July in the division, what would you want them to do at the trade deadline to take that next step so that they can, again, there's no guarantees in baseball, but that they can make it so that they are a World Series contender instead of a playoff team?
3: I know the place where a lot of people would want to start is the left side of that infield, and yeah, maybe they could use a rental there. I don't know what that market's going to look like. You just never know. I mean, shortstops typically aren't going to be available. If they're going to replace Ortiz, my guess would be they just call up Cooper Pratt, guy they just gave a bunch of money to, right? So that would be my guess. And if you're looking for help at third base, maybe you could acquire someone. Or maybe you just decide that Renjifo out from the right side and Hamilton from the left is a good enough platoon you can get by. And guys like Garrett Mitchell, Sal Frelick, because Garrett's been swinging the bat really well, and that bottom third of the order gets taken care of. I look at the bullpen. Jared Koenig's going to be coming back at some point. I know Abner and McGill's numbers don't look great, but they've been pitching better. There's a couple of bad outings earlier in the season that are inflating those numbers. So I keep coming back to that starting rotation. And last year, they had two guys that they trusted actually starting games going into the playoffs. It was Quinn Priester. It was Freddie Peralta, and then they cobbled together every other game that those two didn't start. Now, Miz broke out. He was fantastic in the postseason. Chad Patrick stepped up, was fantastic in the postseason, and having that postseason experience is great. But I keep coming back to what we've talked about before. We talked about it last week. Ken Rosenthal brought it up. And while I do think it's highly doubtful, like getting into the Tarek Skubal sweepstakes, depending upon what that asking price is, like going into and having that mental edge of, holy crap, we got to face Miz, then we got to face Skubal, then we got to face Harrison, then we got to face Woody. Woody's their fourth guy.
2: Mm-hmm.
3: Like that is such a mental advantage going up against any team in a playoff series where I look at the rest of the lineup. Yeah, you're hoping the bottom third gets better, but the top is just so damn good. I mean, this is one of the best offenses in baseball despite the lack of home runs that they have in. Having that pitching advantage, pitching and defense always sets you up for success in the postseason. And the Brewers just didn't have enough pitching last year.
0: Chewy, is your gut telling you they need to go pitching as well at the deadline if they find themselves in a good spot and they are buyers and they are trying to take that step to be a World Series team? Or do you think that when you look at this lineup, you got some guys who are scary? Jackson Churio,
2: yeah.
0: I think Bryce Terang can be scary. I think William Contreras can be scary at any given. Christian Yelich at times, you know, shows the pop. But there does seem to be a hole that they probably could address as well. Where do you stand?
2: I mean, if you can get a guy like Skubal for a good price and potentially block the Cubs from getting
0: right?
2: him.
0: Wouldn't there be a lot of competition
2: for his
0: services?
2: They have assets. You know, that's their currency, their assets. In I don't know. Do you get a bat for the left side or do you go, I mean, that was the thing about the Dodgers. It was just like one guy after another, after another, mm-hmm. after another. And it's just like, it's that's tough to compete with. Yeah. And then you just hope someone on the left side or, you know, like you said, they bring Pratt up, catches lightning in a bottle.
3: I'm not advocating for adding any starting pitcher. I'm advocating for one starting pitcher.
2: Yeah.
3: Because that dude makes a difference. Adding more depth. They've got depth. They've got plenty of guys in that department. Adding that to give even more depth to the rotation of having Scoobles won the last two Cy Youngs. Miz is going to be in the running for this year's Cy Young. So you're going to have two of the best 10 pitchers at worst in baseball, maybe two of the best 5 pitchers in baseball going 1-2. Well,
2: let me ask you this. Would you be upset at the trade deadline? Let's say they're 8 games up over the Cubs. Mm-hmm. Would you be upset if they did nothing?
3: They won't. They'll do something. I don't know if it'll be a blockbuster move, but they're always doing something. They're always tinkering with the roster. Last year was Shelby Miller. Didn't work out because he ended up needing surgery out of the bullpen. They'll do something. I feel confident in that. Whether it's the big, big swing that we were hoping for last year, like Eugenio Suarez was the big bat last year that they didn't get.
2: But it was clear as day that the Dodgers were better than them in the playoffs.
3: Yeah.
2: In a 7-game series, they're just better.
3: Well, because they ran out Glasnow. And then after Glasnow, it was Snell.
2: Yeah.
3: Then it was Ohtani. Then it's Yamamoto. And then rinse and repeat through that rotation. And the Brewers could get close to matching that.
2: That's why I would go with the pitching. You go head-to-head with them. Okay. And then hopefully guys just get hot. I think that's the way to do it.
0: So I think the challenge when you're trying to, because I keep going back to the other side of this coin, is to go and get a bat. And I think I don't want to take anything away from the guys that they have acquired, the roster that they have amassed. Because as I mentioned, I do think that Andrew Vaughn is a scary guy out there. I do think that they'd have depth when it comes to these guys. I guess the question becomes, do they have as many scary bats as the teams they are going to face in the postseason? And I think the Dodgers is the one that you have to always try to stack yourself up against. So if you feel like you are at a disadvantage from a hitter's standpoint against the Dodgers lineup, that's when I think you might be incentivized to go out and get a bat.
3: Yeah, but if you can match their pitching.
0: If you match their pitching and you're still deficient in the hitting, doesn't that kind of shake out? I know it's baseball again.
3: Yeah, I would rather try to match their pitching versus matching the lineup.
2: Yeah, I would agree. Yeah, I'm there with you. Because you never know when a guy's going to get hot. I mean, you know they can all hit.
3: I mean, and Ohtani had the spectacular game last year against the Brewers to close him out. Before that game, he was kind of stinky.
2: Remember
3: the dude
2: in the Red Sox? I don't know if it was World Series that did nothing all season long. And then he won like the MVP. He turned it on in the playoffs.
3: Yeah.
2: I forget his name. But that's...
3: Yeah, I mean, Jackie Bradley Jr. Had a grand slam in the ALCS. I mean, you see it all the time where these guys end up having huge, huge moments offensively. You know, you see it a lot, and very rarely, like I think the Jeff Suppans going out there and dominating, being an NLCS or a World Series MVP, that's harder to do because it's harder to hide as a pitcher in that situation. You can run into a couple of balls and be a hero on the offensive
2: side. Why don't they bring Pratt up?
3: They want to make sure. Because when you bring up Pratt, you're getting rid of Joey. So, you want to be 100%
2: sure. Don't you do it like they did with Miz?
3: Yeah, and that's going to be coming up here soon.
0: So, let's put it on the Jen, Gabe, and Chewy Infinity Exteriors Twitter poll. 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If the Brewers are buyers at the deadline, do you want an arm or do you want a bat? I think we've made a case for both. I think, again, we're trying to push everything through the prism of the Dodgers. If we believe that the Dodgers are the class of the National League and the Brewers have to do what they can to match talent, the pitching staff has been really good. The lineup has been really good for the Brewers. We saw them stack up against the Dodgers just, a week ago. Where do you think they need to add an asset? An arm or a bat? Let us know, 800-990-3776. You can always get in with the Jen, Gabe, and Chewy Show on the YouTube stream as well. Remember, it's at ESPN Milwaukee on YouTube. Got to take a break. We've got Reach You coming up and Craig Karmazin. Stick around.
3: Hey, guys. Remember the way you felt when you were 25? Those early morning workouts? a breeze. You had a drive that kicked in way before that first cup of coffee. Now fast forward to today. 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
5: I'm Debbie Lozaga. Southbound on 41, backing up from Appleton Avenue down to Capitol Drive. Northbound is slowing down from North Avenue up past Burleigh. We've got westbound 94 delayed from 35th Street to Holly Road, back on the brakes from Sunny Slope Road all the way to Calhoun. Eastbound, we've got backups right through the stadium from Mitchell Boulevard to 35th. 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And checking the TMJ4 Storm Team forecast today. Sunny skies, a high of 74 at the lakefront, 82 inland. Tonight, mostly clear, a low of 53. 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
0: I mean, pumpkin seeds.
13: No. Little suckers. 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
0: Sesame but those seeds. Are white. 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
0: white.
13: 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This is on the inside.
0: Seeds on the inside.
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0: So happy you're back.
2: Freezing. Not going
3: to
2: do it.
3: You remember how to play the game?
2: Yeah.
3: We got five questions that Joshy has put together, all featuring things you said this week, and then we quiz you on the things that you said. Three questions. If you get them right, you win. If you get three questions wrong, you lose. You ready?
2: Yes.
3: Question number one, Joshy.
2: That's one of the most embarrassing things.
3: What have you gotten worse at in your post-playing days that embarrasses you now when it happens?
2: No idea. Don't even remember saying it. That's one of the most embarrassing things. Monday?
3: We didn't have a Monday this week. We only had Tuesday, Wednesday, Thursday, and today.
2: Don't remember it at all.
3: Dropping things that are thrown to you.
2: Oh, yeah.
0: That must have been when I was gone because I don't remember that conversation.
2: Yes, you are gone. No, like my kids throw me, hey, could you throw me the suntan lotion? And I drop it. Nice tight end. You're really good. Like,

0: Hanks.
1: Well, yeah, that sort of was your claim to fame.
0: True. But Gabe said blame it on the eyesight, which I'm going to do from now on.
2: Yeah.
0: Yeah.
2: Absolutely.
1: As
2: especially if
1: to,
2: you don't have your glasses on.
0: Yeah.
1: You know, blame it on that.
0: Lack of athletic ability.
1: I was going to say alcohol. That's yeah. the line for
0: well,
1: the song.
0: Well, sometimes, yeah. I am having a Chardonnay while I'm tanning up on the boat.
2: Question number two, Josh.
0: I mean, I looked, but it was kind of far to go. So wait, I'll just do it lightly.
2: What did you get yelled at for doing that you were too lazy to not have happen?
1: Wait, time out. Just slow down. What do you get yelled at for doing on this show?
0: Not listening.
1: That's fair, but that's not the answer to this question.
2: Yeah, it's not the answer here, but that is a correct answer to Jen's question.
1: Come on.
0: Well, I'm sure spitting out my Mio is going to be another one that I get yelled at. Can I hear it one more time? I mean, I looked, but it was kind of far to go. So. Wait, it's something to do with a cup holder or something? No?
2: Cup holder?
1: I thought he was going to say it, too. Something to do with a coughing into the mic.
0: Oh, shutting my button off. Cup holder was close, though.
3: Too far for you to reach your arm.
0: Because a cup holder's typically right next
2: There's
0: to you.
2: There's no cup holder in the studio.
0: I know, but it's all...
2: Why would you get yelled at with a cup holder when
0: I don't know.
1: You gotta run the table here, buddy.
0: All right.
2: Rough start. He's never gone 0 for 5. He has gone 5 and 0. Question number 3.
0: He doesn't like to work hard, Josh. Is that what you're saying?
2: Who did you accuse of not working hard?
0: I don't know. I mean, the list is long.
2: I thought this was going to be the layup.
0: He doesn't like to work hard, Josh. Is that what you're saying? He? Well, but he would say me. Right?
2: Yeah.
1: But that's not the answer.
2: You accused someone of not working hard.
0: I have no idea.
1: He also took him out when we were doing something else this week. I remember.
0: Will?
2: Alex Stroph.
0: Ah, he's...
2: Because you said you could get him.
0: Yeah,
2: to
0: I know. When he texted me right after it.
1: Remember back in the day, there was like somebody said if there's a trivia question about the NBA, or maybe it was Bucks specific, you should always guess Kareem.
2: Yeah.
1: Right? If you don't know.
2: Sure.
1: Always guess Kareem. I feel like you should adopt that policy for Stroph.
0: Stroph.
1: If it's a he and you're insulting him.
0: Yeah.
1: I feel like that's, you
2: know. It's the default answer. It should be.
1: Lock it in.
2: Yeah, if you don't know who we're specifically talking about, just assume Stroph and guess Stroph.
0: But I think he likes being a dweeb.
1: Maybe about half a point for that?
0: It's up to Joshy. 0 for 3, huh?
2: 0 for 3.
0: God.
1: Can still redeem yourself, though.
0: Okay.
2: Question number 4.
4: If you saw what I saw.
1: You told us what you saw.
2: What have you sworn off after you saw what you saw?
1: This is like a famous Chewyism.
0: Blammer.
1: I think about it every...
2: But you haven't sworn off the blammer.
0: That should be another default too, right?
2: Yeah. You haven't sworn off the blammer. You saw him last night.
0: All right, one more time.
4: You saw what I saw.
1: You told us what you saw. This was after Dollar Dogs Day at AmFam.
0: I have no idea.
1: Wow, this is bad.
2: Relish.
0: Oh, yeah, relish.
3: I don't know that story,
1: oh,
3: by the way.
1: Oh, yeah. Wait. You got to hear it. You want to hear it right now or you want to hear it after
3: Let's
1: the game?
3: Let's do it quick.
1: Tell them the relish story.
0: I used to work for Cane's back in Massachusetts. And I used to pick pickles, too. And they're in big, huge wooden vats. Big. I mean, big as this room. Probably bigger and deeper. And you had to, back in the day, I mean, this is probably 1979 or something. You had to stir them up. There's an occasional raccoon in there, a dead one. You know?
3: I didn't know that. And I don't like knowing that.
0: But I think they boil it, so it's okay.
3: I think probably since then we've upped our standards.
0: I would, I would say
3: like,
0: so.
3: I don't think the Heinz Corporation has much of that happen.
0: I mean, those suckers can climb.
1: But to be fair, that would make you swear off relish, wouldn't it?
3: Yeah. Yes. If I saw one float to the top, I would be, yes.
0: 0 for 4?
2: 0 for 4.
0: Wow.
1: Well, you remember that, do you?
0: You like Ortiz.
1: Why is he taking a stray?
2: It wasn't really a stray. It was kind of direct hit.
0: All right, here we go. Right, I'm going to concentrate here.
1: Delicately.
0: That's a lot of work.
1: delicate.
0: Yeah. That's a lot of work.
1: Okay.
2: What is too much work for you?
0: Help.
1: Okay. We were talking about cleaning things up. And the
0: process. As in the mouth or physically cleaning?
1: Cleaning. We're okay. Cleaning. We're running the thing in the house. And I said, I do the thing. And you said, you do this.
0: Oh, I tap it outside the house. Yeah.
3: He's not getting credit for that.
1: That was spoon so vague. Fed. Dude, I was so
3: that
1: vague.
3: Was not, you I said didn't... cleaning inside. I do this, you do that.
2: You were not vague at all.
1: Well, what about on the curve? Out. On the chewy curve. Was no. I vague yeah. on the chewy curve?
2: No.
1: I didn't say the word vacuum, did
2: the only
1: I?
2: Thing we were missing is the airplane noises on with the spoon on the way to the mouth. That's the only thing out. That we were missing.
0: Dang. But that was hard. Let me just hear it one more time.
1: Delicate.
0: You're not that's just a lot like, of work.
1: Yeah, that is very vague.
0: That is very vague.
1: Yeah, but again,
3: four other opportunities.
1: I really
2: had
1: wish
2: a lot of layups
1: had,
2: here.
1: I really wish that we had asked the loyal listeners what their thoughts were on you dumping the vacuum contents outside.
0: It's just cooties.
1: Can't you put it in your garbage outside?
0: I could, but that's a lot of work.
1: There it is.
0: Don't spit it out. Do it over here because they're going to have to clean that later.
1: If you're going to spew into yeah. this, is that what just happened?
3: That's basically what's happened.
1: If you're buying or building
0: hey,
1: a new
0: this
1: home.
0: Isn't the sperm bank.
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6: Things are moving along actually relatively well. We do have our usual bookended backups through the stadium interchange on 94. Eastbound from Mitchell Boulevard to 35th, westbound from 35th to Holly. Northbound on 41, a little bit backed up from North Avenue past Burleigh. Southbound from Hampton down past Capitol Drive as well. 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And checking the TMJ4 Storm Team forecast today. Sunny skies, a high of 74 at the lakefront, 82 inland. Tonight, mostly clear, a low of 53. From the WTMJ Traffic Center, I'm Debbie Lazaga on 94.5 ESPN.
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14: 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It's Friday, and that means it's time to check in with GKB President Craig Karmazin.
19: Has any market been as consistent where they only have one team than Wisconsin? We know Chicago hasn't been.
0: No.
14: Fridays with Mo.
0: Yeah, but until you win a championship, you can't really say that. And they've had one champion.
19: Chewy, we're going to just create an AI. The AI Chewy can just bring up championship. We don't even need Chewy.
0: They've had one championship.
2: What, is going to be put like a hologram over
0: and
2: there?
0: Yeah.
14: Craig Karmazin on Jen, Gabe, and Chewy is brought to you by Saturn Lounge, your partner for marketing strategy, creative content, and winning campaigns. 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
1: For Craig Karmazin to join the program, I'll mention what I mentioned to Jason Wilde earlier this morning. So Micah Parsons was at the basketball game last night, Western Conference Finals. Spurs won. Pushed to a game seven now, right?
2: Game seven.
1: And Micah Parsons had this to say. Josh, you got the sound from our guy, Micah Parsons? Hi, Craig. He's coming in.
20: Hey, you just made my night.
21: Hey.
20: What? You know you always got a spot with me. What you talking about?
21: Hey, just keep coming.
1: Micah Parsons telling Mike Tomlin the Packers have a spot for him. Keep coming north, Craig. Would you like to see Mike Tomlin on the Packers staff?
22: Don't you think?
0: Yeah.
22: I think he is a really good gig, and I think he's going to be really good.
2: On TV?
1: Join NBC?
2: Yes.
22: Yeah, don't you think he's... I mean, like, NBC, like, their Sunday night crew is so good that I feel like they kind of get away with the fact that, like, their halftime and stuff, like, I don't know, it's, like, is it really...
0: Who? Rodney Harrison? Who are you
22: thinking? I'm just saying it's fine. Like, I don't feel like there's anything that memorable from that Sunday night, like, like, Jason Garrett...
2: I think he's out though.
22: I think that is the most watched show on television for like 16 straight years.
0: Really?
22: And like Jason Garrett, like I'm saying, like I feel like that's a major upgrade. I think he's gonna be great in that new role.
0: Yeah, the dweeb kind of bothers me a little bit. You know who I'm talking about.
22: Are you saying Collinsworth's
0: son? See, he knows. You agree?
22: He doesn't bother me. I don't think he adds that much.
0: I'm not big on nepotism unless it's my nepotism.
22: Yeah.
0: You know?
2: Unless he's the one doing the nepotism.
0: Yeah, exactly.
22: Yeah.
0: No, he'd be great.
22: How many of your kids worked for your family business?
0: Oh, Dylan got fired, but he had it coming.
1: And that's not nepotism, right? Is it nepotism? No. If you get the job because of the relations.
2: Correct.
1: But then you get fired from the job. Does that cancel out the nepotism?
2: Well, obviously.
0: Well, you play solitaire on Angie's computer at work.

0: You're gone. As he found out, oh, I fired Dyson. That's right. And I had to hire him back because I actually had to drive him home.
1: She did.
2: Yeah, I like Chewie somehow is like, I've never hired any of my kids, but I fired two of them.
1: Yeah, very reminiscent of the Reachy experience that we just had a few moments ago where he went one for five?
3: Oh, for five.
0: Oh, wow, it's under protest.
3: No, he did not. He got the last one.
1: Yeah, I did.
3: You did, and then spoon-fed him the answer.
1: Oh,

0: See the Brewers in a showdown against the Phillies Friday, June 12th through Sunday the 14th, including a William Contreras bobblehead giveaway Saturday the 13th and a Sal Frelick kids jersey giveaway at the family Sunday finale. Head to Brewers.com now.
1: Because we didn't tell him that, but we tried. So we tried to pay $150,000 for one box at Madison Square Garden for Game 4. We had done a super suite before with them. And we had talked to them. It was all good. And then we were like, all right, we're going to do it. We can balance it between all our different businesses. And they were like, oh, sorry, it's sold out.
2: Is that just for one game?
1: It's one game, one suite. Oh. And now it's a super suite. So it's like 50 people. But if you picture like at Fiserv Forum, it is all the way at the top. Like where that Potawatomi, like,
3: oh, sure.
1: You know, like the general admission, like type, like the sixth level. So it's all the way up there. But to have 50 people at the NBA Finals in New York, yeah. So we try to take care of Shefty in New York, so we'll see if it works out.
3: Yeah, because he had mentioned, I don't know if they will, because apparently we did for the Eastern Conference Finals last year, I think he showed up at a game. So
1: exactly.
3: I think he was hoping that would be one of the connections that he had.
1: I can't believe, so the Western Conference Finals Game 7, we probably had the best Game 1 of a series I've ever seen.
3: Mm-hmm.
1: In terms of that double overtime win for the Spurs, Victor scores over 40 and 20. And then the last five games, none of them have been competitive. Like none of them have come down the stretch. So you know Game 7 is going to be like 86 to 84.
3: everybody just
1: grinding it out every possession. I can't wait for Game 7 Western Conference Finals.
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2: Just for one seat?
4: That's
2: like
4: average.
2: Super Bowl.
4: But again, look at the population of people. Like it's New York, boatload of money, fan base. They haven't been there in decades.
1: But the thing about it is, maybe you could argue that LA is that way with the Lakers, but I would maybe argue the Dodgers might be bigger than, I don't know, they're close.
2: Nah.
1: They're close. Lakers and Dodgers are close.
2: Really?
1: But the Knicks are the biggest team. Right?
3: In New York, because the fan base is split everywhere
2: else. Haven't been there forever.
1: Yeah, but they are also just so big, and the heritage. And think about it, like the Yankees are in the Bronx, the Mets are in Queens, the football teams are in New Jersey, the Nets are in Brooklyn. They are the city's team, and they're the team everybody grew up with. So it's just different when it's the Knicks.
2: What's going on with Giannis?
1: I haven't heard anything new. It seems like he's still going around town, exploring the city. It seems like he's had a good few weeks embracing Milwaukee. That's what my sense has been.
4: I thought I saw that he was traveling again, but I could be wrong. It's always so hard on social media to know if they're being posted after the events or days later and whatnot, but I thought I saw maybe he was out of the country again.
1: Yeah, no, I have not heard anything new. I was at the Bucks facility this week. And I saw Cormac Ryan and Pete Nance and Usman Jang all working out hard. So
2: I mean, how far are we from the draft? 3 weeks?
1: June 23rd. It's a Tuesday night this year.
2: All right.
1: Okay. I mean, it's exciting.
3: Tuesday, Wednesday.
2: Does it have to happen by then?
1: It doesn't have to.
3: That was the arbitrary deadline that was put out there by Bucks ownership.
2: Okay.
3: They would like to have a resolution by the draft.
1: Again, if you're thinking about what a Giannis trade looks like, which I understand that people are, they want him to stay, but they're also like, if it's going to happen, I think you have to look at Game 7 even, right? Like, if the Spurs win and the Spurs have arrived years early, do the Thunder start thinking we might not have a team that could beat Wembanyama? Like, I think every series that happens, if you're a Bucks fan, it's interesting to watch through a Bucks lens. That, to me, has been what's so interesting about watching this postseason. Also, comparing, right? Like, you look at the positional size of the Spurs, right? They have all these, like, big guys for their position at these different positions who are so physical. You're like, God, do the Bucks have that? Could they actually make it through the postseason against these types of teams? So, I think watching the NBA playoffs through a Bucks lens has been fascinating for me.
3: If OKC gets in the Giannis sweepstakes, that's a dream. Because they've got the young players and the picks.
2: I wonder what
3: they've
2: was...
3: They've got so many picks.
2: I wonder who was on the table from the Knicks. Like last summer. When didn't Giannis say

0: that they were negotiating or trying to get something done with the Knicks?
1: Mm-hmm.
2: Well, what do the Knicks do? Let's say they lose in four.
1: I mean, I think the Knicks bring it all back and...
0: No, yeah. Everyone's saying four games. It's
1: They're not...
2: The West is so much better, Craig.
3: Everyone's saying four.
1: I mean, the Knicks he's NBA expert
3: he's,
1: over
3: he's
1: here.
3: He's tuned into all the experts and what they're saying about the finals.
1: The Knicks will not be the favorites, but the Knicks, I mean, I give the Knicks a...
0: Don't act like that's your team now, by the way, because you're from New York.
1: No, I'm Bucks through and through.
0: What were you growing up as a kid, though?
1: Knicks.
0: Oh, you're such a...
1: What?
4: He literally just answered two questions you asked.
0: I don't believe him.
1: Dude, I had Knicks season tickets. I took the train in.
0: Were you Giants or Jets?
1: Jets.
0: Okay.
1: I took the subway. I took.
0: I just wanted to see if he was lying.
1: I took New Jersey Transit in to go to Knicks games. The day I got my driver's license, that I drove to the city and got it. And not the day. All right, maybe that
4: you have to be careful now because he's going to call you out on the line. All right, let me ask the question that everybody wants to know, Craig. What do we got to do to get you in the tarps off section at AmFam Field the next time the Brewers are at home?
1: I was last game.
4: You were in tarps
1: well,
4: off?
1: Well, not the Saturday, the Friday I was.
4: You were in tarps
1: yeah,
4: off?
1: Yeah, yeah, yeah. Totally.
4: What?
3: Jen.
1: Yeah.
0: Shirt off?
1: Yeah, of course.
4: Now he's lying. What's your lie detector?
0: Yeah, he's lying
4: now?
0: Because he would have called me and he would have been like, hey, Chew, I need to get to that 135. What should I be taking here?
4: So, again, can we get you up in the tarps off?
1: Happy to be there. Happy to be there. I mean, I work out with the trainer, you know. It's a great thing. I love it. I love the energy. If that's what it takes for, like, teenagers and young adults to enjoy the game and add some energy to the building, I friggin' love it.
4: So that's a no then. You will not be joining. I'm more likely to be up in the tarp soft section.
1: I think with AI, it's pretty easy. If anyone would want to do it, they can create it. So I don't need to do that for anybody.
3: Our chat with Craig Carmazan brought to you by Saturn Lounge, your partner for marketing strategy and creative content. Are you worried about a work stoppage after seeing the first couple of rounds of proposals between the MLBPA and the ownerships?
1: Yeah. Oh, yeah. I'm definitely worried about it. I don't think we're going to lose the whole season.
3: Man, that's where we're starting?
1: Yeah.
3: So you think we're going to miss part of the season?
1: Yeah, I do.
0: Why? I didn't think they were that far off.
1: Yeah, I mean, I see a scenario where they get there, like, right before the season, but the problem is all the players don't have a vote. Like, if...
0: Oh, it's not like the NFL?
1: No. Like, if it was a union where, like, all the players voted...
0: Oh, yeah.
1: Then the middle... like cause,
0: yes, I agree.
1: But because the way it's set up, and I can't explain it exactly because I don't know enough about it, but as a result of very few votes controlling things, the agents are able to have a lot more control. And so that's why, you know, basically, the upper-class players are better represented through these negotiations than the tried-and-true, like, average players. And, you know, the idea of a 120-game season, to me, like, if you said right now you could sign up for a 120-game season, I would take it. That's how kind of concerned I am about it.
0: There's no way.
1: You're saying they're too smart?
0: I can't believe that's how the unions run.
1: MLB has made so many good decisions. Like, ABS is amazing. The pitch clock. They've done so many progressive, smart things to improve the game and connect with fans over the last few years. I just think they're too smart to let it happen. But I think the players are going to dig in. And, you know, ultimately, I think, you know, Shuey, at some point, the players have a fund. And at some point, the players run out of money. Yeah. And at that point, it's like, all right, we got to figure something out.
0: Oh,
4: the
0: I didn't
4: statement
0: know.
4: From the MLBPA yesterday was strong. For generations, our members have fought against cap systems because they harm players at all levels, erode or eliminate contractual guarantees, pit players against players, lead to more work stoppages, not less, get worse for players over time. Caps don't lower ticket prices for fans. They don't eliminate tanking or ensure teams are run with equal competence. They suffocate competition by offering owners an all-purpose excuse for mediocrity.
1: I don't think the cap even matters that much. Like, I think
0: the bottom part does.
1: I love the bottom.
0: Yeah.
1: I love the bottom. Now, I think the Brewers, if you ask the Brewers,
4: clip that.
1: I think, why are you so dirty?
0: What happened? I didn't hear what you said.
1: No.
0: Play it back, John.
3: Moving on.
0: Damn it. I got to listen more.
1: I don't think it, like, the Brewers, I think, like this more because they just have to be smarter than all the teams who are spending the money, and they kind of can outspend some teams. If there was a floor and everyone was spending up to where the Brewers were, I actually think it would work against the Brewers a little bit.
3: See, I don't understand that argument, though.
1: Yeah?
3: Because the Brewers' advantage has been in player development and recognition.
4: Evaluation.
3: Of going out, yeah, going out and getting Jackson Churio, getting Jesus Mate, drafting Bryce Turang.
1: Yes.
3: Like,
1: yes.
3: So that's where their advantage is, and then to being able to develop them. Now, they've gone outside the organization, certainly to bring in some guys like Kyle Harrison, but that goes back to player development.
1: And I also think no one's going to trade with the Brewers anymore. Don't you think the Brewers are now one of those teams where it's like, oh, the Brewers are calling. Tell them I'm not here right now. I can't talk to them right now.
3: I'm in a meeting.
1: Yeah. I mean, that's how you look at like the Oklahoma City Thunder.
3: Yeah.
1: And I think the Brewers have become that in baseball. Like, oh, the Brewers are calling. Well, no, but they're trading as a guy who is really good. Wait, the guy was like, he was their most productive player against the Dodgers in the NLCS. All right, let's talk to him. I think you hang up when the Brewers call.
4: Well, I think it has to be, why are they interested in this player? What do they think they can get out of this player that we haven't been able to get out of this player? That's where I think the evaluation internally has to start. All right, we got to take a break here on Jen, Gabe, and Chewy. Craig, stick around. We got one more segment left.
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7: Southbound on 41, backing up from Silver Spring down past Capitol Drive, northbound from North Avenue to Burleigh. Got some backups on westbound 94 from 35th Street to Holly Road, eastbound from Mitchell Boulevard to 35th. 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And checking the TMJ4 Storm Team forecast today. Sunny skies, a high of 74 at the lakefront, 82 inland. Tonight, mostly clear, a low of 53. 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

question. The second of three in-person shows in a 3-week span. That's probably enough.

0: now edition. The live from the Legends Golf Outing at University Ridge. Lots of Badgers legends will be taking the course, including Old Boy edition. And the is Micah Parsons trying to recruit Mike Tomlin to come as some sort of special advisor on the Packers staff edition of Wilde and Tausch on 94.5 ESPN Milwaukee, 100.5 ESPN Madison, 1430 ESPN 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I'm Jason Wilde, normally in Green Bay, today at University Ridge. Inside the Everlight Solar ESPN Madison studios, is this the last day of your Cousin Subs, we believe in better assignment, Riley Yauch?
1: That it is.
0: So Jesse, allegedly, will be back on Monday.
1: Yep, that's the plan, back from Boston.
0: All right, be ready to work on Monday again.
1: I will be.
0: And alongside the Badgers legend, although the woman taking bags was not sure how to spell your name, which I was a little disappointed in.
2: Why were you disappointed?
0: I feel like you're a legend. People should know who you are.
2: Okay.
0: It is Mark Tauscher. Tausch, good morning. How are you?
3: I'm glad I cut you off. I wish
0: that
3: I
0: was not very nice.
3: I wish I would have cut you off more. I didn't even realize that you're driving. What are you driving around in?
0: It's a little Nissan Sentra. Gets 48 miles to the gallon on the highway, which is a little bit more than
3: your Tesla. You're a Tesla guy.
0: No, I don't. I'm still trying to get my Twitter to work because of that guy. It's great to see you. You were in the pro shop. Were you selecting a new polo for today's tournament?
3: So Max has gotten into golf. He's golfing, so I found him, at which I'm certain will be a polo that he won't like. But I picked him one up. But that's what we do.
0: Why did you pick one you don't think he'll like?
3: No, I just don't think he'd like any of them. So I figured I'd go. The pro shop team is wearing it. That's what I grabbed for him. So
0: he can also work shifts.
3: Got to pay your bills, no doubt.
0: Our girls got fitted for golf clubs yesterday. I did not know what that meant. But they, hit in a simulator, and, it's a whole process. I was amazed by that. And
3: you get amazed easily. What do you mean you get a...
0: My buddy Sean Rozacek was changing, club faces repeatedly, and they were, seeing where the ball went when they hit. Okay. It was a whole... Okay. I obviously have never done that. I still have the clubs I played with at University Ridge when I was a Badgers student.
3: Yeah.
0: So I was intrigued by that. All right, you're playing golf today.
3: I am, yes. I'll be leaving here.
0: You're playing that perfect number of holes, that 11-12 number?
3: It's such a beautiful day, and... So I'll be playing 18 today. I'll be good. It'll be a long slog, and I'll be completely content with it.
0: And who are your partners?
3: I just got the list. I have no idea. I don't know who I'm playing. I'm playing with...
0: You don't play with another Badgers legend?
3: No,
0: you
3: I'll be playing...
0: with boosters?
3: So this is a really smart thing they've done. And when we were out at the Badger Desert Classic the last couple of years, they do... Because what happens is you play in these scrambles, and everybody cheats. There's a foursome. You know what? I'm going to putt. I'm going to do this. Yeah. The guys will come in.
0: Mulligans on your putts.
3: 17, 18 under par. And all. Bollinger will come back 16 under. I'll say, you never made a birdie in your life. Blah, blah, blah. His kid won everything last year.
0: I remember that.
3: So that will be – now they're doing it in sixsomes, but you have two threesomes. So you'd be counted on more to hit a shot, and you have someone there to police you to make sure that you see.
0: Oh.
3: So, I have on our group, we got Tommy Ignatowski and Jeff Davis, and then Brady Ewing, who was just hired as the alumni coordinator. He has his team of two other guys, so it'll be us. We'll all be on the same hole, and that will be our police.
0: Okay, and obviously you have battled through injury as you've worked your way back. How are you playing right now?
3: I haven't played a ton. I'm not hitting it as far, but I still can hit it decent. Golf is not my game anymore. But I still like to get out and play.
0: So who should we expect to see today? You weren't expecting to see me.
3: Didn't, because yesterday you're like, I don't know. And I was kind of thinking, well, you're coming down for the AmFam champ.
2: I had to make sure that we weren't going to have a makeup availability after they
3: right,
2: close the locker
3: room. Right, but AmFam Champ is you're locked in. Like, you're coming. That is a standard.
2: It's a week
3: thing.
2: From today, by the way.
3: It doesn't matter if Matt LaFleur and Brian Gutekunst are doing a joint presser.
2: Oh, no, I'm skipping the AmFam if that
3: happens. I don't think that's AmFam has been a great partner for a long time, and this is we've been out there. Andy North, I'm guessing, will do another hour with us next week. This was more of a throw. I think this was more – we've come out here now for a while because – we had Brooks on last year. Barry Alvarez is here. I don't know if we'll have him.
2: I came to this a few years ago. We were inside. We were in this little corner here. We weren't out experiencing the beauty of U Ridge. So you said Brooks Bollinger is going to be in attendance. What about newly minted Badgers Hall of Famers Sam Decker and former ESPN Madison intern and star running back Melvin Gordon?
3: I have to admit, I'm shocked Melvin Gordon wasn't in the Hall of Fame.
2: I was
3: maybe it's
2: too.
3: Because he retired from the NFL, and that's kind of maybe that's
2: more available now.
3: But he is Melvin Gordon. You can make a really good argument. I think if I'm ranking running backs, and it's not just if impact on the university, Rondé in his top.
2: Sure.
3: When you're combining pro career with that, man,
2: he's third after Dane and Alan Amici.
3: No, I think when you're talking pro impact, I mean it's Melvin and JT probably, and then James White because of the success he had. I don't know how I'd even rank that. Like, if I had to, I don't know how I would. Ron, obviously, from a collegiate career, nobody's ever going to beat Ron's. Mm-hmm. And you add in the pro part of it with it. Melvin, yeah, we just doing the games, you're always looking for how are we going to score? Melvin Gordon, every time he touched the ball, he could score. JT 23, every time he touched the ball, he could score. We haven't had that in a while. There's been, you know, Ron, I don't think any, Ron wasn't going to be, Ron's going to be, I'm going to punish you.
2: You do not want him in your backfield.
3: That's what separated those guys. James White was, you know, part of that great running back trio. There's never going to be one here like that, I don't think, that is that productive. So I don't know how I would go. I know JT 23 was just different from the jump. Melvin got a little bit of time to kind of work with James White, Monte Ball, that was such a – and then obviously he took over in the Nebraska game and all of the great things he did. And now he's big into golf. You know, he's been out in Vegas. He is – golf is, I think –
2: plays with Jim Rutledge all the time.
3: Is he play with Jim?
2: I don't know. I know they're friends.
3: Okay.
2: I just was curious if those two get out on the course together.
3: I don't – you'd have to ask Jim. I don't know that. So I do know – I think I'd probably go – I think I'm putting JT 23 at the top.
2: So you mentioned JT 23, who actually wears 28 in the pros, right?
3: We're at a Badger outing today, so that's why.
2: I understand. But Brian Gutekunst really likes him. In fact, there was, I think, substantiated, not unsubstantiated rumors at one point that there were conversations about a trade that would have brought JT 23, which that number would have become available eventually, to Green Bay for Christian Watson. Do you remember that?
3: I remember having those conversations. I thought at that time it would have been a really good play. Christian was dinged up a bunch. Jonathan was unhappy with his contract.
2: He wanted a new
3: vulnerability.
2: Extension.
3: But paying him whatever that was, I think, would have been very good for the Green Bay Packers. But Christian Watson, I think, keeping him and having him grow into where he's at, hopefully he stays healthy, was the right play. I think we have I think I have an idea for a let's throw it out. Riley, you haven't taken any calls this week. We didn't have show on Monday. Which you can only get one. What former Badger that never played for Green Bay do we wish we would have had play for Green Bay? Because JT 23, obviously Joe Thomas, there was rumors.
2: Joe Thomas.
3: J.J. Watt had opportunities to do it. Obviously T.J. Watt with the draft pick. Like, there is a large number that I think, because I always get, why didn't the Packers draft more Badgers? I couldn't agree more. I think we should. But let's throw it out and see if people dial up and are interested in that. At 844-770-3776. I think it's,
2: I got it now
3: with the Iron Jock and everything else. That number's in my head. Who would it be for you as a who would you want have to have covered?
2: So Joe Thomas for sure.
3: You only get one.
2: I know.
3: Okay.
2: Can I say who would be next in my power?
3: So Joe Thomas for sure.
2: Yeah.
3: Because I'll just say this. Had we gotten Joe Thomas at that time, I'm out of a job.
2: No. Not at the draft. Like, at the time that they were – that the Browns might be trading him so he could find a new home,
3: No, that still would have been about that same time. So that's why I wouldn't pick Joe.
2: He wasn't going to play right tackle.
3: I literally had the discussion with some of this personnel people, and they basically told me.
2: They said, if we get Joe Thomas.
3: I said, boy, Joe, you think this Joe Thomas? And that's sometimes you don't ask questions you don't want answers to.
2: That can't be true.
3: Well, it would have been me or Cliffy. And Cliffy, at that point, they could have moved him to right tackle. I don't know how that would have all shaken out.
2: He wouldn't have moved to
3: so
2: right tackle.
3: I don't know how that would have all, if they would have paid him the same. Yeah, they would. He would have.
2: Well, that's fair.
3: Joe would have been great. I think for me, I don't know. I'm going to have to chew on this a little bit to think about who that might be. I think Chris Chambers might be up at the top of the list for
2: This is so not – I don't understand where this is coming from.
3: Where what is coming
2: Joe from? Joe Thomas's final season in Cleveland was 2017.
3: Mm-hmm.
2: They were talking about trading him long after you had retired.
3: No, this was like 20 – probably 08 or 2009.
2: No, there was a year, and again, is Joe coming? Joe got drafted,
3: what, 07?
2: Yeah.
3: Okay, maybe it was, had you drafted him, yeah, you're probably
2: like,
3: right.
2: Like, because it was going to be like this, hey, he's going to finally go to a contender.
3: Yeah, because the Broncos went after
2: right.
3: him hard. Yeah.
2: Okay. And so I'm wrong on my timeline. Let me just be clear.
3: Okay. I mean, I'm wrong on my timeline.
2: Well, let me just be clear.
3: I don't know if I want you to be clear.
2: I am not acquiring Joe Thomas if it means you're out of a job. I would not have even said that here.
3: I'll be honest. I would understand. There's sometimes
2: I'm sure you would.
3: You have to be rational.
2: But as your official biographer, I would not have done
3: sure.
2: that. If I get a second choice, then it's J.J. Watt when we did Watt Watch. I don't know how. How did his time in Arizona go?
3: I think
2: like, I feel like he had an impact initially.
3: He was injured, and then I think his last year he was pretty impactful.
2: Yeah.
3: At that point, no. If it was the beginning of his career, absolutely. At that point, he was pretty banged up.
2: So is your parameters for this, before I give the phone number again, or you do since you know it now, is it getting him from the jump? Because obviously Joe Thomas would have been great
3: in
2: to get in
3: prime.
2: 2007 at in the third their, overall pick.
3: In their prime.
2: In their prime.
3: Yes. I don't want back end, maybe steal a half a year.
2: Okay. So that's where J.J. Watt was at. When he went to Arizona, that's where Joe was at the end of his career when he stayed in Cleveland. I feel like T.J. Watt, who they should have drafted, but they mis-evaluated him and were wrong in their evaluation in the 2017 NFL draft, is probably the answer that I would give then. But we will take your calls on this, 844-770-3776 844-770-3776. That is the Carbless talk and text line. Liss is more. Joe Thomas, 6-time first team All Pro. His last time being an All Pro was 2015. So I feel like it was like 15, 16.
3: I think
2: where there
3: right.
2: was talk about him being dealt. So Brooks Bollinger, our favorite Badgers quarterback.
3: No, he's not who I'd. Say they should
2: no, but he might be here today.
3: He is scheduled. I say, I just all I can go off of is this.
2: Oh, can I see
3: called it an alpha list? And I'm thinking, what are these guys
2: alphabetical
3: are all,
2: or they're
3: it's alphabetical? And that's what I was thinking.
2: Okay.
3: Sometimes you don't need to slang everything. It's kind of my thought.
2: Okay. Well, maybe we can get Taylor Melhaff and we can talk about kickers and the challenges that kickers face. Because
3: sure.
2: Lord knows that's applicable to the Green Bay Packers. Zach Showalter's on. 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
2: Lauren Carlini, I can guarantee I'll get a request. Well, Sydney's not listening to the show. She's in school, but I can tell you that's the Badger she would love for us to have on. All right, again, who is the Badger that never played for the Packers that you would want the Packers to have got.
3: Yes.
2: So that eliminates you because you played there. Jared Aberderis.
3: Yep.
2: Bill Ferrario.
3: Yep.
2: Who am I missing?
3: Randy Wright.
2: Randy Wright. The list is not long. And frankly, I don't know if people know this, but Ted Thompson legitimately was reluctant to draft Badgers, not because they were good players, but he honestly thought that it put more pressure on them to play for the home state team.
3: Hmm.
2: Do we go all the way back to Troy Vincent?
3: When they that would have been a good one.
2: Took T-Buck instead.
3: Chris Chambers again.
2: Instead of Robert Ferguson. 844-770-3776. That is the Carbless Talk and text line. This is more. We will have more from University Ridge at the Legends Golf Outing next. It's Wilde and Tausch.
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0: live from the Badgers Legends golf outing. How do you feel about
1: which
0: that?
1: One of these turns this volume down a little bit?
0: I don't know.
1: Okay, I'll figure it out.
0: There's people that know that kind of thing.
1: Wow, figured you're a 20-year vet. I should know myself. I'm hand up. So this topic sucks, is what I've been told, huh?
0: What, just because people haven't called?
1: Yes, that's typically how that goes.
0: It feels like a text topic to me.
1: You think so?
0: You just text in a name.
1: All right.
0: Wait, Riley, you didn't even answer, and you're from a different generation when it comes to the Badgers, right?
2: Yes.
0: So who would be the one? Who would be the name that you would select first before we get to any others that have been submitted to us as I work on a tweet that will get no engagement because of your guy Elon Musk?
1: Elon.
2: So I'd say, I mean, I feel like you guys hit on the two big ones already. It's either Jonathan Taylor or TJ Watt. Probably for impact, I'd go TJ Watt, and the Packers actually had a chance at selecting him. But if we want the fun option, and the Packers theoretically could still get this guy, let's go get Dare Ogunbowale, former Badgers running back, kicked for the Texans on the oft occasion. So I think that'd be fun. That'd just be a good locker room presence, give the running back room some depth, and he can kick too in case Mac can't cut it. So we're locked in.
0: I did not expect, as much as I like Dare Ogunbowale, I did not expect a vote for him. What have you gotten so far as the tweets on the Will Deutosh Twitter feed?
2: So on the text line. Yeah,
0: my fault. I'm focused on the tweets. Sorry.
2: No worries. TJ Watt is the name coming up the most. We got Joe Thomas. The one that caught my eye, though, we have Greg with no location. He says Jimmy Leonard. Which the Packers picked up Jimmy Leonard.
1: I'm trying to think when he got drafted. Was he an undrafted guy, or he was a sixth round pick?
0: I feel like he chose Jim Leonard not to have played for the Badgers, but to have coached for the Packers.
1: No, I don't think is that.
0: I don't want to speak for Greg, but I think that was I took that as a very clever kind of a dig,
1: a maneuver, if you will.
0: Yeah.
1: Okay.
0: When you look back on the TJ Watt trade back, take Kevin King, draft Vince Beagle. So they did draft a Badgers outside linebacker edge player. Do you look at that as one of the greatest draft misses, not just in Packers history, but perhaps in NFL history?
1: No, I don't think it's NFL history, but it definitely, because I keep coming back to this. If you don't put Watt in a Badger uniform, are we still having this conversation? Because TJ is a Hall of Fame player, and he has been obviously a huge impactful player for Pittsburgh.
0: Mm-hmm.
1: But if it was someone else, would you still be having that conversation? You would, but not to this degree, because he's right in your backyard.
0: Had he been TJ Smith, who played at Georgia?
1: Yeah, I don't think the same amount of passion, because obviously the state of Wisconsin loves the Watts, and they want, I think they wanted to see TJ come here and be that impactful player that JJ was. And, I mean, you could make an argument that TJ's career has probably been, has it been as good as JJ's, or has it been better?
0: I think they're neck and neck.
1: It is very close. I think JJ at his peak maybe was a little more impactful, but TJ Watt's career has been unbelievable, and it would have been great to see him do it in the green and gold. And I would think if you look back as far as where the biggest missteps were, Troy Vincent, T-Buck, I think you could say that, but T-Buck, again, we have to keep remembering, had a pretty good NFL career.
0: Still had 50 picks in his career,
1: Kevin King has not. And so when you factor all of that in, I think you can make a very good argument. It's probably, from a Packer-Badger standpoint, the biggest miss of that group.
0: So I'm always fascinated by what-ifs. So if you draft T.J. Watt in 2017, and he is the T.J. Watt that he has turned out to be in the NFL, then you probably don't draft Rashawn Gary in 2019.
1: Well, you certainly don't pick up Za'Darius Smith.
0: Right.
1: That is not happening. So,
0: or Preston Smith, one or the other.
1: And you didn't win with those. I mean, you won, but you didn't get over the hump with that group either. So that's, I think, the always looking at it, if T.J. Watt had led Pittsburgh, and it's not his fault, we all know this is a team game, it always looks a little bit different when you see a championship attached to someone that could have been. In this case, I think the Packers, would Micah Parsons be here? Because TJ Watt, you probably would be still paying him.
0: The Steelers still are, right?
1: Yeah, so there's always questions to what-ifs. Now, Goody, I don't believe, probably would have paid T.J. Watt that because of the age, especially this last time around, whereas he obviously is very comfortable paying Micah what he's paying him.
0: So I remember there was another – because when you're sitting in the room during the draft, not the draft room, but the media room, and there's a Badger that's on the radar – it is always – there's a little bit of a buzz, right, because we're all familiar with the Badgers players that even if we don't cover the Badgers and we cover the Packers. I remember this in 2013 as well, and they end up taking Eddie Lacy after they trade back, and Monte Ball goes before Eddie Lacy. Now, it turned out – again, people can say what they want. Eddie Lacy seems to have resurfaced on social media. He's lost a bunch of weight.
1: Oh, really?
0: And so he's been kind of doing some stuff.
1: Okay,
0: and people
1: good.
0: Are talking about him and to him again. People, I swear he is one of those players that people forget. He had back-to-back 1,100-yard seasons. Like, he was really good. And while he is the cautionary tale of the league comes at you fast, I think there are people that have forgotten that he was a pretty damn good running back for these guys.
1: He was a beast. And I think the way it ended, and again, the way...
0: what Mike said about
1: yeah,
0: him.
1: Yeah, all of those things stung. But Eddie Lacy in his very short prime is a hell of a player for the Green Bay Packers. And I would not say a wasted draft pick by any stretch of the imagination. I would say he was an impactful 3 or 4 year player that it's very hard to overstate how important he was to what that 2014 team. No doubt is the best team Aaron Rodgers played on. No doubt. And Eddie Lacy is a huge part of that.
0: When you say
1: that. Anybody going to argue that?
0: When you say that, you are including a Super Bowl champion team.
1: Yeah, that team was better than the Super Bowl championship team.
0: I don't disagree. I just, that's a.
1: That tells that you
0: really
1: how.
0: Really is interesting.
1: It tells you how difficult it is to win a championship, and it doesn't always have to be.
0: Are you
1: the
0: channeling
1: smoothest.
0: Your inner Dorsey Levens from the Tellurian now?
1: No, that was just a good reminder of that. But great teams don't always win championships. That team, talent wise, was the best of Mike McCarthy's time. Uh-huh. That includes our 07 team, the championship team. And I know you're crazy. The championship team. No, if you're just looking at talent and depth of where they were, that team should have won a championship. They know that. That's why it stings. Getting beat in the playoffs stings regardless. These losses never leave you when you have it. And that's, I'm certain if you bring you bring guys from that team on, they'll have the same conversations that you could talk about in the 4th and 26. And that was 3 removed from a Super Bowl. When you're that close, it's even that much more. But I'm sure the guys that are celebrating 30 years of Super Bowl championship in New Orleans, every one of them that was on that team the next year will tell you that game sticks with them more than the championship does.
0: So do you believe that?
1: Do you not believe that?
0: No, I do. I okay. think you made a great point, and I don't know if I've ever heard anyone say it the way you did it. Like, I've heard people talk about how good they were and how they should have won a Super Bowl, and everybody remembers the meltdown in Seattle.
1: I think you could make a really good argument. There is not a doubt in my mind. You've been covering the team 30 years. The 96 team is the gold standard.
0: Mm-hmm. I would agree with that.
1: 14 is the second.
0: When you look back on 03.
1: Agree or disagree?
0: No, I have to agree. Because
1: you don't have to.
0: No, I have to agree because you're right. Oh. Because 07, first of all, what you guys did in 07, and I would never downplay what you guys did, but that was not expected, right? I mean, you won 4 in a row to finish 8-8 the previous year, but I don't think anybody thought 13-3. And then when the Cowboys lose, you're hosting
1: the
0: NFC Championship.
1: No, had we not hosted that game and had to go to, I think it would have been down to Dallas. Dallas would have been a heavy favorite against us.
0: Right.
1: And I don't know how that would have shaken out. It would have been a tough sledding to go down there. So that season was just, I think that was an ice cream on top of an ice cream cake. Type of deal.
0: Do you look at the 2003 team that had the game in Oakland and Al's pick in the wild card round and all the things, the crazy ending where Minnesota loses in Arizona while you guys are beating the tar out of Denver? Do you look at that team that if 4th and 26 doesn't happen, it is a Super Bowl team?
1: Well, we would have had one on the road
0: in the NFC Championship.
1: That would have been a very emotional. Obviously, if we could have finished the deal and beaten Philadelphia, like we should have, that would have been a whole different animal. I think we felt like we had a lot of things going our way, and that's why. And it's not that that means we would have won a championship, because as we as I've said numerous times, everybody knows it's really hard, and there's other things have to be in play. But yes, we felt great about that football team, and I would say from a outside of the 2010 after that New England loss, ironically, and then the way we went on that roll, you felt like, yeah, we're not losing anybody. We had that same feeling until we did.
0: One other thing on this, because we were talking about Jonathan Taylor, I would like to talk a little bit about the Packers running back situation, because the question I was asked on Jen, Gabe, and Chewy this morning was whether they need to acquire someone already.
1: No, but they
0: but
1: don't.
0: We'll get to that. Okay. But the 2011 team, which obviously went 15-1 and then loses at home to the Giants, I do feel like one of the other things that is lost to history is, and I've talked about this with Mike McCarthy, you know, Joe Philbin losing his son that week and the impact it had on the team. Where do we put the defense? Obviously was not a great defense that year, but the offense was one of the greatest ever. Where do we put that non-championship team in the Packers pantheon when that team, you thought they were going to repeat? I mean, they were 13-0 at one point, and Rodgers won the first of his four.
1: Greatest offense that we've had here, probably even better than the 96 offense. So, but the defense wasn't championship caliber. That showed itself in the time it couldn't. Should they have still been probably better? And I think had things maybe been a little bit different, that was a perfect storm in a bad way that it went the other way. But I would not put that team as a whole. I mean, obviously, if you're talking about the McCarthy era, that would be behind the 2010 team.
0: I would agree. And behind the 14 team as well.
1: Oh, we just said the 14 team is the best.
0: No, I was just emphasizing that. I would also emphasize that American Family Insurance has been a great partner from the very beginning of this program.
1: Indeed, they have. 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

0: Elliott Tausch live from University Ridge for the Legends Golf Outing as we celebrate the latest Hall of Fame class.
1: I don't know why you're looking at me like that.
2: That was a pretty dirty look.
0: What was that look about?
2: Yeah, I don't know. What?
0: There's no look.
1: Felt like a look.
0: Listen to this resume. You want to play blind resumes?
1: Yeah, let's do it.
0: First team All-Pro.
1: Okay. Joe Thomas.
0: Two-time second team All-Pro.
1: Okay.
0: Five-time Pro Bowler.
1: Baller.
0: Pro Football Writers of America, that's us.
1: Yeah, nobody cares about that.
0: All-Rookie team.
1: Yeah, nobody cares. Okay, continue.
0: First team All-Big Ten.
1: Okay.
0: First team All-American.
1: Dang.
0: Second team All-Big Ten. I don't know what happened there. George Halas Award. I don't even know what that is. What is that?
3: It's success in the face of adversity.
0: Oh. It's all about overcoming adversity. It is Travis Frederick on Wilde and Tausch. That is a damn good resume, sir.
3: Thank you. The second team Big Ten really throws it off, though. Huh?
1: Who was first team?
3: I don't know. It was like my sophomore year, I think.
0: Oh. Yes, 2011.
3: Yeah.
0: Yep.
3: Yeah.
0: How's retirement? Because not everybody segues into retirement as easily as Tausch has.
1: He works a heck of a lot harder than I do.
3: Yeah, it's been busy.
1: It's a low bar.
3: It's been busy. I would say I work more now than I did then. It's just different hours and different expectations. You get a little bit more flexibility in the business world than you did when you were playing football. It's been busy. I started a software company when I first came out. I did it my last year in the league, so I doubled up. And then I recently have sold that company and started a new one. So

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1: To jumpstart, you know, my family and you know, my next career, you know, the story's come out a few times, but I never wanted to play ball. It was never my goal to play in the league. You know, even in college, I told my high school coach, I got to find a way to pay for college. And that's what it was. I started buying lottery tickets my sophomore year and just like, hey, maybe I won't have to play football anymore. But
2: did you ever get close to winning?
1: No, never. Okay. Never. I had three numbers. This is the best match I ever got. So I stopped buying lottery tickets. And you know, things went well for me. My dad always taught me, you know, if you're going to do something, do it right. So I always put my full effort into it. And it was after my sophomore year. I played my freshman year, redshirted my sophomore year. And I saw, you know, that was the year that Gabe got drafted in the first round.
3: Right.
1: Moff got drafted in the third round. And then Bill, who is the kind of the sixth guy, got drafted in the seventh round. And I was like, well, I can play with these guys. Maybe there's a shot for me to play in the league. And so, you know, I put my nose to the grindstone and went and worked and did my best to get into the league and get an opportunity there. But it was always my plan, you know, from day one to be able to get out as quickly as I could. And obviously, I got a great opportunity, got a second contract. But even then, you know, I set that contract up so I could get in and out of that and be done. So I had actually anticipated retiring a year earlier, but I got sick. I had an autoimmune disease, and so I didn't want to go out not playing. So I wanted to play one more year, get back, and show that I could do it, prove to myself that I could do it, and then retire from there. So everything really you know, went according to plans. I wanted to get back into tech. I double majored in computer engineering, computer science at Wisconsin. And I was super jealous of all my, like, classmates that I was working with. You know, you have, like, a group of guys.
2: So they're all jealous of you.
1: Yeah.
2: And you're jealous of them.
4: I got to go watch film at Purdue. These guys are breaking down atoms and everything else.
1: They all got super cool jobs at Facebook, NVIDIA, Uber. You know, they all moved out to Silicon Valley and did all these awesome things. And I was jealous of them at the time. I'm really pleased with the way that things worked out for me. And even more pleased that when I was done playing, I got to move back into tech. And you know, so for me to start a software company afterwards was a great way for me to get back in. I wasn't necessarily in all of the super low-level stuff, but I was managing all the developers. I know enough about it to know when they're telling me some stories or maybe not doing their best. And so I was able to kind of pair all of the leadership things I learned from football, all the work ethic, all of the, you know, processes and expectations, and put that into the business world and put that on top of the software company. And we were able to have some success there, and now we're just continuing that on.
2: So I want to talk a little bit about playing center, because I still don't understand why centers aren't paid as much as other guys on the line.
4: It's getting closer.
2: The work that's required and the intelligence that's required. But I have to confess, when Tausch said you were coming on and I went in and looked for you, I didn't know who you were.
1: Yeah.
2: Because the guy I remember in the NFL had quite the beard.
1: Yeah, that's true.
2: How scratchy was that? Was that and where did it go?
1: Yeah, it was not too bad. You know, there's like this like 1 to 2 week period where it's pretty itchy, and you got to get through that. And then once you're past that, you're fine. You know, it gets like pretty soft as well as you take care of it.
2: And were you married at the time? Was that something that your wife signed off on?
1: Yeah, yeah. I started growing my beard in college. Honestly, it was freshman, sophomore year, and really it came out of pure laziness. I just didn't want to have to shave every day and, like, take care of it, so I just grew it out. I decided, I don't know, about 6 or 8 weeks ago that it was time that my face saw some...
2: Oh, this is a recent development.
1: Yeah. My face just needed some sun after 15 years. You know, it's like it needs to see
4: low vitamin D
1: again.
4: Levels.
1: That's right.
4: Get it going.
1: So I decided to change it up a little bit, and it's been great. My wife and I grew up together. We went to grade school together, and
2: you
1: so
2: didn't
1: she's,
2: have to
1: she's known me from the beginning. So she's been very supportive all the way along. But it wasn't a surprise to her when I went back to, to not having a beard.
4: So do you go to a barber, or you do it yourself?
1: I did it myself. Actually, the barber had something to do with it. I'd found a good barber, and I was like, oh, this is great. We're taking care of things. Everything's good. And then he moved to Vermont, and it had been – it was like a 18-month process to find a barber. I'm like, I live in the middle of nowhere. And so I was like, I'm not doing this again. I'm just going to cut it off. We're going to make it work. And so so we did.
2: Makes me feel better about driving to Madison to get my hair cut.
1: Yeah, yeah.
4: Finding a barber, you're flying out to Vermont, get some maple syrup. All right, Travis, so you played center at a really high level, both here and obviously with Dallas.

0: What makes playing center? What do you think? I always say the hardest thing is reaching a shade.
1: Yeah, absolutely. And that's where I got really fortunate, was that was my best trait. If there was like one thing I was really good at, it was reaching a shade. And I even could reach a 2-eye, which is
0: show
1: not
0: off.
1: Very normal. Not very normal at all. And so like that was my one thing. We didn't do a ton of that at Wisconsin. You know, we ran a lot of power inside zone. We didn't run a lot of outside zone.
0: And you pulled a lot. That's one of the things everybody always talks about. Centers, the pin and pull where the guard blocks and the center pulls around.
1: Yeah, and I got super fortunate. You know, when I came in my rookie year in the league and we were running more wide zone, I had a great set of coaches that had done it and you know, sort of perfected it and taught me all of the ins and outs of how to do it. And then you pair that with some of my physical abilities. My ability to turn my hips was always like a key for me, and my stoutness, if you will. Like I could turn sideways and cross my feet, which is a no-no in all things. And even if I got hit, I was okay, and I could recover off of that. And that was probably like the number one thing that made it work for me. But the nose, the reaching the nose is always hard. The other thing that's really difficult is just analyzing the play at the line of scrimmage. Mm-hmm. You have such little time to do it, and you're tasked with so much. And I got tasked with even more once they figured out that I could do it. You know, they were like, "Oh, you saw that? Well, then why don't you do that?" And the quarterback doesn't have to anymore. And so it worked out really well with me with Tony and Dak. We created a really nice partnership where I handled most everything that's related to any blocking and even some of the wide receiver adjustments. And their job was really to see the coverages, see the disguises, see some of the pressures that maybe I didn't see. But it worked really well. I mean, we'd sit in blitz meetings and talk. It was a very open conversation. It wasn't the coaches telling us what we needed to do. It wasn't the quarterback saying, "This is the adjustment we're going to make." It was, "Hey, Travis, how do you see this? Mm-hmm. How do we want to make this work so that I can get the most time, or we can make the adjustment, we can get the first down on third and medium?" It was all of those things. And
0: so the coaches allowed you – were you sitting in the meeting, the prep?
1: Yeah. It was put together the cut up of what the pressures were and kind of have a plan of what they thought. But then it came into the group meeting where it was, you know, me and the quarterback and the other, you know, the rest of the offensive line was in there. So they knew the reasoning behind it, and the other quarterbacks, but that was the group that decided how things were handled.
0: So when you're crossing your feet over and your balance is great, was there a point where the offensive line coach is just like, "Man, you just do your thing because this isn't how we're going to draw this up"?
1: I mean, you know as well as I do, no offensive line coach is actually going to just give you free rein to do whatever you want. But they learned that they could trust some things and push the envelope a little bit farther than they normally would.
0: So from you've played center for pretty much the whole time. Mm-hmm. With the Packers, Sean Ryan is a young player who was a guard, kind of got bounced around a bunch, and now has settled into center. Mm-hmm. What do you think the keys are for him to kind of – now it's his job. He's got – what are the keys for him, if you're advising him, to really take it from being kind of a journeyman, figuring things out, to now you are the guy calling those shots that you did?
1: I think it's all about preparation, and I think it's about understanding what you're good at and what you're not good at, and working those things. You know, you have to lean on the things you're good at, and you have to work around the things that you're not good at. And that self knowledge and self-awareness is really, really important, you know. And as you move outward in, you know, things are slowest moving on the outside, believe it or not. Even though those guys are way faster, you have more time before first contact. But they always talk about guards, you got to throw your hands before you think you have to, because it happens really fast. And at center, they're right on top of you, so it happens really fast. So at center, when you move in, you have to be a step ahead going in. Like, you have to be anticipating the snap count. You have to be knowing what that person is going to do across and what they can do and how you adjust off of that, and be ready to make those adjustments really quickly. And so that's the thing, is like, he's got to get really good at the things that he's good at, and then knowing the adjustments and making sure that everyone around him is in the right place, so that when you go to reach a 2-eye and that guy crosses your face from the 2-eye, which is not usual, your guard is there with you. Or is in a place where he can get past and you're going to be in a good spot. So you really have to prep all of those things.
0: And that's why reps with those guys are critical, because it's not as easy as just, "Oh, you'll figure it out." It's, "I know that you know this is coming." Yep. That's when you can really become a group.
1: Yeah, I mean, I get the question a lot, like, "Travis, what made you an All-Pro?" And my answer is, I played next to Zach Martin. that's how, you know, like, that guy's one of the best that's ever done it, if not the best that's ever done it. And I always knew where he was going to be. Like, there was no question in my mind that he was going to be there for me. And so that makes that go completely away. And so then whoever was playing left guard, which I had great left guards too, but whoever was there, I could make those adjustments and I didn't have to worry about communicating to the right because I knew that that was already solid.
2: Is it vital, though, that you played the position for a long time? Like, I'm looking at, you know, I think back and Tausch played with some great centers, right? Frank Winters, Mike Flanagan, Scotty Wells. The year after you came into the league, the Packers got Corey Linsley, who yep. was a multi-time mm-hmm. All-Pro and Pro Bowler. And I don't have anything against Sean Ryan. Sean Ryan, there were times where he thought he wasn't even going to be on this team.
0: Right.
2: They benched him during the season last year. And now he's got 9 games of experience. And all the stuff you're sitting here talking about, it's not foreign to him, but it's certainly he doesn't have anything close to the experience you had. When we talk about the offensive line for this Packers team, there's some apprehension in our voice. Mm-hmm. We don't know what Jordan Morgan's going to be at left tackle, but they paid him, but I still don't know how good Sean Ryan's going to be as a center.
1: Yeah, I think that you don't necessarily have to have a breadth of experience. You just have to have some experience. And so to me, the time that you learn the most is when you're not playing. And I know that sounds really strange, but if he had 9 games of experience last year and now has stepped away from it for a little while, that's when your body figures all of those things out. All that muscle memory comes from the time you're away from it. That when you start OTAs again and all of a sudden you can do something that you weren't doing before or you already knew what was going to happen there, that's when you make your biggest jump. So I would expect that this year you're going to see a different player and somebody that has the experience necessary. Now, there are always going to be things that you learn over a long career. You get those guys that have played 13 years, and it looks like they're moving in molasses out there, but they always get the job done. That's because they know everything. Like, if this guy does this, here's the adjustment. You don't mm-hmm. have to play on your toes. You don't have to be ready for everything because you already know what's going to happen. So that's where you get that tenured experience where it looks easy, even though it's really difficult. But after that first year of experience, that's where I think you're going to see that biggest jump.
2: I just think it's interesting because Elgton Jenkins is a really, really good offensive lineman.
1: Yeah.
2: And I talked to him during training camp last year, and like Kenny Clark and those guys were telling him, look, you are too aggressive. You're playing center like you play guard.
1: Yeah.
2: And that's why we're beating you.
1: Yeah.
2: And it just feels like those are things that you learned a long time ago, and Sean Ryan is still gradually learning. And the Packers continue to move guys that aren't centers, whereas Josh Myers was always a center.
1: Yep.
2: Now, whether or not you felt great about him, I understand. But,
1: right.
2: like, this stuff was all innate to him. All right, I before we let you go, I have to ask you this. You mentioned Tony Romo. You mentioned Dak.
1: Yeah.
2: What was it like for a middle-of-nowhere Wisconsin kid
1: yep.
2: to play in Big D? And what was your career? What was it like to live and breathe the Jerry World experience?
1: Well, coming out of the draft or coming out of college, I was really stuck because I live right on the border, Illinois and Wisconsin, and so half the people are Bears fans, half the people are Packers fans, and so I knew whatever happened, if I got drafted to either of those teams, I was going to be in trouble, because if you play well, then half the people hate you.
2: Right.
1: If you play poorly, half the people hate you, regardless of what team you're on, right? So when I got drafted to Dallas, that was perfect because everybody hates Dallas. So then, like, I at least know what to expect when I go to the grocery store. But Dallas was, I mean, it is a first-class organization. The opportunities are endless there. And I think that there's a lot of training that goes into how to handle that because it really – if you wanted, you could be doing something every night. Like, mm-hmm. you could be doing appearances. You could be doing whatever you want. And so you got to figure out what that balance is between football and you know, your brand. And I think that shifted a little bit with all the podcasting and all the stuff that goes along with that. So, you know, that makes it a little bit difficult, but – you have everything that you need. You have the support of the organization, and they will do anything for you. And, you know, there's a lot of negative connotation that comes with Dallas.
2: Right.
1: But once you've been inside of it, it's different. Like, it's very much, I don't want to say us against the world, because that's not the case. It's one of the biggest fan bases in the world. But it's very much you've been there and understand it, or you haven't. And that's not, it's not a derogatory thing. It just is. And you feel that support in everything that you do. And so it was a great place for me. I really enjoyed it. Dallas geographically is way more center in the country than you think it is. Like, it's way farther north in Texas. So it's an easy flight no matter where you go. Like the long days are that one flight to New York or the one flight to L.A. But even then, it's not like you're flying from New York to L.A. Mm-hmm. You're still centralized. And so it made travel really easy. A lot of guys end up there. Even if they go play other places, they'll end up back in Dallas because it's just – it's a good city. It's growing. It's young. Even though there's like this big, you know, oil and tech presence down there, it is relatively young and growing, and it's a fun place to be.
0: So where you're at now, Bears Packers is back. Can you tell it's a lot more heated than what it was? Yeah. I know you've been down to Dallas a bunch, but you've been here for a little bit now. Yeah. It's back.
1: And, you know, all those people that were detested for so many years as Bears fans, you know, down in the dumps, you know, but the –
0: just dejected, right? Yeah. Almost like they had given in.
1: These people are such diehards, though, that you know they always believe that this was the year. You know, we're gonna make
0: until
1: it
0: until September.
1: Make it. Yeah,
0: until
1: September. And then you don't. And so now we're here, and there's some refresh. You know, there's a new stadium. There's a lot of stuff about that in Chicago. And so yeah, that rivalry's back, and I feel it every day in Sharon, Wisconsin.
2: It's just as incredible to me that when Rogers said, "I own you, I still own you," and Bears fans basically said,
0: "They had to acknowledge
2: yeah,
0: it."
2: Yeah, he's right. Yeah, it's true.
1: Tricky. Just statistics tell us. That's what it is.
2: Travis, awesome. We appreciate your time. This was really fun to catch up with you. You look great without the
1: thanks.
2: Beard. The mustache
1: thank you very
2: is
1: much.
2: All pro. But
0: that's a big time mustache.
1: They asked me if I wanted a straw in my drink when I came in. I said, if I don't, I'll have it all over my mustache.
2: That's a savvy veteran move right there. Yeah. We will have more guests live from University Ridge. 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So make the call. One call, that's all. 414-276-6666. 414-276-6666. 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More guests coming up. It's Will Deeds House.
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9: As families head into summer travel season, there's one thing many people forget to plan for. What happens if someone gets sick when you're away from home? Joining us now is Dr. Peter McCullough with some smart ways to be prepared before summer begins. Doctor, summer is supposed to be relaxing, but travel can come with surprises. So why is summer a time when families should think ahead medically?
10: Because there's always stress about getting sick on a trip and then ending up in the urgent care.
9: What are some of the most common issues that families will run into during these summer trips from a medical standpoint?
10: Various forms of food poisoning or

0: traveler's diarrhea, getting viral upper respiratory tract infections that get too far along and they become a bacterial secondary infection like a bronchitis, then of course usual things like bladder infections, yeast infections.
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0: from the Legends golf outing at University Ridge, and you did it. You got at least Sidney Wilde's favorite legend. This is how humble, obnoxiously humble Lauren Carlini is. So Sidney goes, she's our youngest, she's our volleyball player, goes to the camp last year, and I say to her, you know, this is, in basketball terms, this is like having Steph Curry help you with your jump shot. This is the GOAT of setters helping you. She'd like you to help her with her jump setting this season.
1: Okay, we're on it.
0: It is Lauren Carlini on Wilde and Tausch.
1: Hi, everybody.
0: she was famous for being on our show long before.
2: She literally just walked in, and I said, can you jump on? And she said, yeah, when? I said, right now. She's like, yeah.
0: You've had a big week, and it's this is, by the way, pretty high on the rankings, but certainly not as high as the other life event that happened earlier this week.
1: Yeah, newly engaged in Greece, and we've been together 4 years, and very well done. Yeah,
0: fireworks and everything.
1: Pew, pew. Bam. And very romantic, and been together 4 years. It was about time. I would have done it 3 years ago, but you know, he likes to make me wait, so.
2: All right. Well, how did he do it? Give us the scoop.
1: Yeah, we were in Santorini. Honestly, we had a very nice villa overlooking the sea, and super windy, like super, super windy outside. He's like, let's take a picture. And I was like, it's so windy. Fine. My hair is going to get everywhere. About to go take a picture. He gets down on one knee and he's like, I'm tired of waiting. There's no right time. Like nothing like the present. Will you marry me? And I was like, right now? That was literally my response. Right now?
2: It's very romantic.
1: And that's when I remembered I was supposed to say yes or no. Oh. And I said yes. And ended up, just getting able to call all of our friends and family and let them know. So it was.
2: So you had no idea it was coming?
1: I did not. I had no idea when he was, when he got the ring. I had no idea. And so I actually told a couple of my friends, they're like, do you think it's going to happen this trip? And I was like, no, I think it's going to be later in the summer, somewhere random in Madison. And pulled one out from under me there.
0: What is it with you guys not saying, Paula said, shut up to me when I do. what is it with you guys?
1: I don't know. It's like that cuteness aggression, you know, when you're like, oh, I just want to bite your face. I love you so much. Have you guys heard that? Anyone?
2: No, nobody's heard that.
1: Okay. It's kind of like that.
0: Like,
1: shut up. It's it's the cuteness aggression, I think, that kicks in.
0: Well, congratulations.
1: Thank you.
0: Where are you currently in your playing and coaching careers? Because there was some talk that maybe you were going to hang it up. Did you, in fact, hang it up? Where are things that way?
1: Yeah. I couldn't hang it up. I couldn't. I was like, yeah, I'm going to retire. And then this is the best I've ever felt playing, physically and mentally. And so after our first couple matches, I was like, yeah, let's run it back. So I'm doing a third season with Love Madison next year, and then still full-time assistant at Wisconsin. So double dipping still.
2: He's the king double dipper. That's good.
1: We love the double dip, but I'm enjoying it, staying busy for sure.
0: So we watch, obviously, Aaron Rodgers try to decide whether he wants to keep playing or not. You're kind of in that boat now.
2: You're calling her the Aaron Rodgers of volleyball.
0: I already called her the Steph Curry. I think she's the GOAT.
1: Hockey next, yeah.
0: Was it a struggle for you to make that call then?
1: No. It was really easy. Honestly,
0: you didn't want to retire to begin with.
1: I did not.
0: Basically what you're saying.
1: No, I think I played my first two matches of this season, and I called Kelly and I was like, hey, I know I said that I was going to retire after this year. I'm really enjoying it. I feel good. And I feel like I can bring a lot of value still as an athlete going into coach mode when I go into the gym with the Badgers. And he was like, you keep playing until you don't want to. Until you don't feel good. I support you and we talk through everything and he's on board. So I'm very grateful for his support as well, knowing that my time can't 100% be with the Badgers all the time.
2: How impressed have you been about the growth? Volleyball has grown, obviously, professionally, but the collegiate level, now you have a tournament that's going to be a conference tournament, which is a big deal.
1: Yep.
2: Kelly has been a huge advocate pushing, getting TV networks. Are you surprised, or is this what you anticipated was going to happen?
1: This is, you knew that this is kind of the path that Wisconsin was going to take, but he always keeps pushing the envelope, right? Especially for the sport on a bigger scale. He wanted the NCAA tournament. He wants more competition. He wants to be on as many TV matches as possible. We actually took a very unfavorable match time in the AVCA first serve because, hey, we get to be on CBS the next day.
0: Right.
1: We're doing it. And so whatever way to continue growing the sport, exposing the Badgers, he's going to do it, and has just been such a great leader in that sense since he got here in 2013.
0: You know, I have a pet peeve about, as a girl, as a dad of two female athletes, and I want you to help me with it, because, you know, you guys lose in the Final Four, and it feels like there's this kind of, oh, well, good job, good effort.
1: You know,
0: and I just know too many hyper-competitive, bite-your-face-off competitors that are women, that it feels a little like, I don't want to say condescending, but that's kind of... And
2: you like, almost want to be criticized as much as the... You know, we talk Packers almost extensively. They get crushed. They have a bad loss like that, you get crushed.
1: Yep.
2: And that is not the case. You would want it to be that way, correct?
1: I mean, I think there... With anything, right? The more exposure, the more you're talking about it, whether it's like criticism, good or bad, like talk about it, right? And I think a lot of the times, especially on broadcasts, like, yes, there's a lot of powder puff things happening and cake puffs. It's like, no, let's be really honest about what's happening on the court and the level of play so that our viewers can also learn about the game and, I don't know, just be more exposed to it at a higher level of thinking rather than just being the casual viewer where they don't know what's going on. I think that's where our game can really take it to the next level, is broadcasting and volleyball.
0: Yeah, I'm not saying we should be trashing you like I would trash Tausch when he gave up a sack. I'm saying more just an honest accounting of,
1: 100%.
0: Hey, you guys thought you could win the national title last year, and you're pissed that you didn't.
1: Yep.
0: I think that's fair to say.
1: I think so, too. And I think... especially now moving into this season, right? We have a lot of new faces. We had people like Mimi and Carter really running the show last year. Right. It's going to look different. It's going to feel different, but the standards remain the same, right? The expectations remain the same.
0: So as I do have to nerd out a little bit on volleyball because I don't know it as well as I would like to, but I mean, I've covered volleyball so long. I covered it back when it wasn't the rally scoring. It was to 15, and you had a, like, that's how old I am. But
1: experienced.
0: Thank you. You're so nice. Mm-hmm. When I look at you and I look at Charlie Furbringer, like, I'm not saying that, like, Wisconsin football is, like, running back you and offensive line you. Is Wisconsin setter you?
1: As a setter, I would love to say that, right? The success there speaks for itself. All of the setters post my time have gone on to play professionally or have dreams of being on the national team, that those aspirations, and those are realistic, right? However, we have had people like Sarah Franklin. We've had people like Mimi Collier, Carter Booth, who have come in and gotten better every single year and been national players of the year, first, second team All-Americans. So I would love to say we're set or you, but honestly, I just think we're incredible, and this staff has been incredible. It's been the same staff for how many years now at developing talent, no matter the position.
0: So we'll get you out of here on this. Give us an idea in your biased assistant coach opinion of this, because this is a season of change.
1: Yep.
0: You mentioned some pretty big names there.
1: Yep.
0: Obviously, Kelly has talked about that as well. We are proud to obviously be partners with you guys on the radio broadcasts. What should we be expecting? Is this one of those years where there's going to be some growing pains early, and we hope to be where we want to be by season's end? What do you kind of think?
1: Listen, this is the hardest that we've ever scheduled. This is going to be an insane schedule for one of the youngest teams we've ever had. And so early on, it's going to be a challenge. We have one Puerto Rican girl coming in super late after she's done with her national team. And so there's going to be a lot of moving pieces early on. There's going to be a lot of learning. The good part is that all of the girls who are freshmen were here in the spring. So they have a semester under their belts with school, with training. So they're not getting thrown into the fire come August. But I think early on, a lot of growing pains, a lot of learning. But this group is going to be really fun just as we establish more, as Charlie continues to lead and run the offense and kind of learn the players around her as well. A couple new pieces in the lineup, and just honestly, I really think the fans are going to enjoy watching this group. They're going to be fiery. They're going to be young, new energy. And hopefully by the end, you know, we're making a run first in the Big Ten tournament. First time that's happening. And then NCAA's, you know, 2013 style. You never know. Make it to the national championship.
2: I've been hearing some rumors. Is there going to be a little crossover with sand volleyball in the Big Ten?
1: The what?
2: Is there going to be like another season potentially where you have a sand volleyball season with bringing all these teams, UCLA and the West Coast? Is that something, or is this out of thin air? Or can't you talk about it?
1: I don't know. I actually know nothing of this. So maybe you guys know more than I do. Okay. Oh, my God.
2: Don't you think that would be a really smart idea?
1: I think it would be fun. Honestly, like, I hate the sand, so if I was playing, I would hate that idea. But there's most women are like, let's get in the sand and let's play. And there's also so many cool things to learn from your game playing sand. It's literally a completely different sport. But I think it could be a cool little cross-training and... definitely takes away the monotony of spring, that's for sure.
3: Tausch is the idea guy, so I don't know if this is something that's been... This is from his own brain.
1: Yeah,
2: I've been hearing some rumors.
3: Why do you hate sand?
2: That's a good question.
1: I'm from Chicago. There's no sand around. And
2: what are you talking about? They're the beautiful beaches right on Lake Michigan. Oh, it's like you lay out on concrete slabs and everything else.
1: That's right. Like seals? No.
3: So you got engaged in Greece. You didn't step on any sand while you were in Greece?
2: No, it was a wind tunnel, it sounds like.
1: Yeah, exactly.
2: You got engaged in a wind tunnel.
1: Oh, my gosh. No. Honestly, didn't even really dip in the water. It was cold.
2: Oh my God.
1: It looked really nice.
2: You're biting face. But you're not going to dip your toe in the cold water. What a world we live in.
1: Oh, it's true. The dichotomy.
3: She is the GOAT, whether she wants to be called that or not. Lauren Carlini, UW Volleyball. Thanks for joining us. We appreciate you.
1: Thanks.
3: More Wilde and Tausch straight ahead. 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
1: Gorgeous day.
0: It really is nice. I haven't played in a very long time, but it looks incredible. And incredible to have Travis Frederick and Lauren Carlini. We've got a few others that may be joining us before you head out onto the course. Quick question so we can get back on the clock.
2: Yep.
0: So Paula said shut up. Lauren Carlini was taken aback by her engagement. How did Sarah react when you asked her to marry you?
2: She didn't want to, like, bite my face or shut up or anything. She was, I think, excited about it. And she said yes, I think, right away.
0: Must be nice. The shut up really threw me. I was not expecting that. And it was, I think she said it like six, seven
2: times. But I feel like that's what you'd want.
0: Yeah, she was definitely surprised, which is a good thing. You will not be surprised to know that we are going to have more guests live from the Legends golf outing here at UW at University Ridge. Why don't you tell us about another golf tournament first, though? We'll be at the AmFam Championships next week.
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0: golf outing, and we have the legend of legends, although not legendary enough to be on the selection committee for the next athletic director.
1: Stir that pot.
0: It is Barry Alvarez on Wildey and Tausch. Barry, good morning. How are you?
2: Good. How you guys doing?
0: Well, I'm confused. And you knew I was going to ask. You knew it when you sat down, so I'm not going to hold back. Let's get right there. I'm sitting with two of the people I expected to be on that committee. Neither of them are. If you don't use search firms, if search firms use you, why does the University of Wisconsin not use you on its search firm?
2: I don't know. My search firm must have got scratched.
0: Fair enough. I am curious as we go through this process, because obviously we talked to you in the aftermath of Mac leaving for the Big Ten. How do you just feel about where the university is as we go through this process?
2: You're talking about the process or where the department is?
0: Well, you made it very clear to me that I should feel very good about the department and about the football program despite some frustration. So let's talk about the process instead.
2: Yeah, you know, I don't have a problem. I don't have to be on the committee. I think the people looking at the list that they have on the committee, it's a strong list of people that understand the department and athletics and the university, and they'll do a good job. I haven't seen, quite frankly, those who have shown interest. You know, I'm sure there are quite a few people, because I've said this before, it's a great job.

0: and a job that's coveted, I think, within the business, the city of Madison, the Big Ten, the university. I mean, it's a plum.
1: So the only thing I said, as someone who was in my earring days intimidated by you when I would ask you questions, is that you do have a major presence. And if I was on that committee, I would.
2: He's a 1A guy. He's going to be teeing off on 1A today. I think that's a fair assessment.
1: Where are you?
0: Well, we corrected that years ago. My first year, I came out. I said, I walked to 1A. There's somebody else teeing off. I said, you're on like 14B. I said, no more.
1: You are open if they obviously want your opinion or your insight. You're more than happy to help.
0: Absolutely.
1: Fair?
0: Absolutely.
1: Okay. The other thing that you and I agreed on, which that's a short list, certainly, from my time covering you, was we were in agreement when we were talking about expanding the college football playoff to 8 teams. Mm-hmm. Tausch was not on board. You and I were in lockstep. How do you feel about 24?
0: Boy, that lengthens the season. Yeah. Pretty soon, everybody's going, we're going to go round robin.
1: It's a basketball, right. It's March Madness for football.
0: Well, we got to live with it. And boy, you know, you're top 25. You finish the season, you're in the playoffs.
2: Everybody's happy.
0: You know, so I can live with it. But I guess you're going to have to probably condense your non-conference games.
2: No conference championship game anymore.
0: Right. Yep. So, and I don't know if you need that. Quite frankly, it hurt the teams playing in a championship game before you go into to a bowl game. Not enough rest for the kids. You know, and it was done for money, quite frankly. And so
1: if they came to you and asked you what you thought the perfect number was, what would you tell them?
0: I don't know the perfect number. I can live with, you know, I can live with 24. I live with 16. I those are fine. I don't mind more people. I just don't want it to get too easy to get in.
1: Right.
0: You know, you've got to, the season's got to mean something. And so, but it'll work out. It'll be fun. It'll be fun to follow it. You know, you figure if you're one of the teams in, boy, you're excited for, you know, you're really excited coming into that playoff with your opportunities.
2: Don't you feel like, I mean, because it seems as if the Big Ten is really pushing for 24 and the SEC is battling. This is really going to come down to the SEC and Big Ten have to get their blank together and work together to come up with this, because those are your two king poobahs, and they both bring big networks with them that are going to want to both share in it. That's really what this is going to come down to.
0: Those are your two power brokers.
2: Yeah.
0: Let's face it. I didn't realize the Southeast Conference. I haven't followed it that close.
2: Yeah.
0: I haven't realized that they're opposed to it. Why, I don't know. I'm sure our league is in favor of expanding it to get more teams in, and I have no problem with that.
1: They're down there talking about succession or
2: secession.
1: So you're here. We obviously have lots of legends here. When you get to this every year and you see former players of yours and people you've been around, what does it make you feel about just where this athletic department has come, especially when you think about where it was when you were in your first year as the head coach here?
0: Yeah, you know, to see all these guys, it's fun to reminisce. Visit, you know, I had a chance last night to get with a bunch of them, and I'll see more today. But just to enjoy the success that we've had and to revisit that and just remember, you know, what some of these guys have done and just remember the great times that we had and the success that we had.
2: Now, how much does it mean? Because I know I can speak for myself and everybody else that played for you, how impactful. That's what the money's great and all of the other things that come with it. But I'm guessing as you're retired now, that's the stuff that means the most, the impact that you've been able to have on so many people's lives.
0: Well, you know, when you hear from it from former players and, you know, that it always comes back to things that they learned within the program, whether it be discipline or different values that they learned in the 4 or 5 years that they are with us, and how they've incorporated that into their normal lives, their businesses, their raising their families, et cetera. That's very meaningful because that's, you know, let's face it, that's why you get into the business of coaching. It's about people, and it's about helping develop young people and then watching them and enjoy their progress as they grow.
1: When Tausch is an idea guy, so what he had brought up earlier in our show was, which former Badger that never played in Green Bay do you wish had played? I thought of, there was a chance that I might have been covering you as the coach of the Green Bay Packers at one point. That was a conversation that you had. You obviously have the legendary status at our fine institution. Were any of the things that you turned down, not that you regretted not doing them, but do you ever catch yourself thinking, I wonder how that would have gone? Like, you could have gone to Miami. There's a lot of things you could have done, and instead you stayed dedicated to Wisconsin.
0: Well, first of all, you know, I had opportunities to go to the NFL. I just never had any desire to coach in the NFL. I love college football. And my vision and my goal as I started into the business, I wanted to do what my college coach did. I wanted to emulate Bob Devaney's career. Go to a school, build it up, sustain it, retire, and then watch the – and then take over as athletic director and
1: right, and
0: watch it continue. And I was able to do that. So I wasn't looking to go anyplace else. You know, I wanted to then run the program as the athletic director and oversee the whole thing. So I was where I wanted to be. I wasn't looking to go someplace else or go to the NFL.
1: When did you start thinking
2: that? That 01 Miami team would have been kind of interesting to coach, though.
0: Well, that was a laydown. That was a laydown. They had the best team in. Yeah, that was, you know, and that was just happened the year that she, that was the year Shalala went. Now, she stayed out of it. Donna stayed out of the deal and didn't get involved in trying to hire me. But that was a laydown. That was really a good team. My God.
1: Tausch could have coached it.
0: Them guys could have coached themselves.
2: Yeah, no doubt.
0: Quite frankly,
2: I think they probably did.
0: They didn't want a new head coach. Hell, we can handle this. I've talked to some of those guys since.
1: Speaking of Miami, by the way, I was flipping through channels a couple of nights ago, and the 30 for 30 about Catholics versus convicts came on. You're interviewed in that. Do you still vividly remember that rivalry and
0: Absolutely. The
1: T-shirt and everything else?
0: Oh, yeah.
1: What do you recall from that rivalry?
0: Well, you know, some kid on campus is cashing in on this.
1: Yes.
0: And I'm thinking all he's doing is stirring them up like they need to get stirred up anymore.
1: Right.
0: Guys, just settle down. Let us play this game. Let them come in, sneak in, you know, and maybe we ambush them. But, I mean, we had had some really good games, and you know, they blew out a Notre Dame team a few years earlier, and then we came back and beat them. So, and I'll never forget after the first series, our players come out, and one of my guys is laughing. He says, one of their linemen looked up at me and said, boy, this is going to be a hell of a game. And it was.
1: You mentioned Bob Devaney earlier. So when you look back on your journey to Wisconsin, what did you pick up at each of those stops that made you better here?
0: Well, you try to learn. You know, playing for Devaney, I watched because I knew I wanted to coach. That's what I wanted to do. And he was way ahead of his time in how we practiced. Back in those days, you know, if you lost, you know, the Bear Bryant days, if you lost by a field goal or an extra point, that's all you practiced the next week. They'd beat those guys up.
1: Right.
0: And, you know, in our routine, it's going to be the same practice. On Sunday, you're going to correct. Monday is, you know, installation. Tuesday and Wednesday are work days. And you go, you know, you go on through the week, and it's – and whether you get beat or not, you're not going to wear somebody out, beat your guys up because they lost a tough game or they lost on a extra point or field goal or missed first down. You know, and so I learned playing for somebody like that. And he started out in high school, worked his way
1: right up.
0: And so that's what I wanted to do. And I learned everything from how to run practices, how to deal with players, how to deal with a loss, you know, how you come back. When you're winning is when you're on your guys. When you lose, you back off a little bit. Mm-hmm. You know, just I watched all that. I watched how he managed his team and how he managed players.
1: And then Iowa, and then obviously you worked for Lou in South Bend.
0: Hayden was I really learned a lot of organization from Hayden. That was my first college job. And just his day-to-day – structure throughout the year was excellent. He was very, you know, people thought he was kind of a flim-flam man, but he was really on top of everything and meticulous in how he ran practices and how he ran his business.
2: There's your prize pupil right there, Tark Sally.
0: Oh, my God.
2: Oh.
1: Hey, he's ours for another, like, minute or two, okay? So just drink your drink. Just be patient.
0: And, you know, Lou, as far as motivation and he did some things differently that I agreed with. I liked the way Hayden ran his program. I didn't quite agree with him philosophically in football. Mm-hmm. Hayden would rather trick you than beat you. Hayden and Lou,
1: trick 'em, blank 'em.
2: Trick 'em, blank 'em.
1: That's how we say it on the
2: coach
1: show.
2: Coach would always say, if you got to run trick plays, that's when you know you got them.
1: All right, I don't want to treat you like a jukebox and ask you to play greatest hits, but it's been a while since you told this story, and one of my favorite Barry Alvarez stories is about the you better get season tickets now because pretty soon you won't be able to get them. And people don't listen every day. We say that all the time about the show. That was not planned. You were exhausted. Explain to people the background of that, because I think Cindy is probably the key figure in that story as well, being a little concerned about your being tired as you told that.
0: Well, I can't, you know, we played in a bowl game, and it's the Orange, and it's late. I mean, you don't get out of the locker room. Pat waited for a long time before we got out of the locker room because he's going to offer me the job. I'm going to take the job. And he's getting worried that I've gone someplace, somebody's ambushed me. And so finally we connect. It's 2:30, you know, 2:33 in the morning. And we leave. We get a couple hours sleep. We fly back to Madison, go straight to a press conference. I'm tired. I'm fighting to keep my eyes open. And I'm trying to think who it was. I can think of the name. One of the reporters, this is surly, looks at me. And it's kind of a challenge right out of the chute. You know, I'm tired. I wouldn't take it anyhow, but what do you say, you know, when you look at how bad...
2: It sounds like Wilde. I know it wasn't, but it sounds like him.
0: And all this just dripping of negativity, you know. And, what do you tell your people? You know, what do you say to your people? I mean, how do you encourage them? The stadium's empty. You know, he goes through this whole bleak scenario. You know, I'm fired up, and he's painting this to me. And that's the first thing that came to mind. He challenged me. I'm going to come back. Better buy your tickets now. That's what I tell him.
1: It is iconic, and so are you. We appreciate you making time. I know you get plenty on the Jesse Nelson show featuring Barry Alvarez, but I know you want to catch up with Tarek and your guys. So thanks, Coach. We appreciate
0: Absolutely,
1: you.
0: Guys.
2: Thank
0: Have
2: you.
0: A good
1: Talking with Barry Alvarez reminds me of him teaching Jesse how to play craps at Hard Rock Casino Rockford.
2: Yeah, short trip down to Rockford, Illinois off of I-90. A little less than an hour trip. 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

0: Well, the Attouch continues live from the Legends Golf Outing at University Ridge, and another legend has stopped. So when the golf starts, we're going to go from all these legends to me sitting at a table by myself. That's what this is going to be?
1: Looks like
0: excellent.
1: It,
2: wait, you had other legends?
1: Yeah, there's other legends besides you, if you can believe that.
0: Well, they just came earlier.
1: And in fairness, this so we have great help here at ESPN Madison.
0: Yes, we have great young folks that
1: they're out and they're young. Bidding. They're a lot younger. They don't. I'm certain they would not know I even played here, until they've worked here. So I said, "Hey, we always get Brooksy when he comes out. He's a legend. I have him as my. And this isn't because I'm buddies with him. He's the greatest quarterback at the University of Wisconsin."
0: Yeah, and yet when we were talking about Badgers who never played for the Packers.
1: Brooks
0: didn't even get a vote from you.
1: Brooks isn't. Brooks, I'm also. I shoot straight. NFL quarterback, right?
0: He was an NFL quarterback. Started
1: no,
0: a bunch
1: I understand.
0: Of games in the league.
1: I would have loved to have had him as a teammate. But anyway, so they end up Googling you. Like, looking like, oh my God, what does Brooks look like? And Brooks had a great. I don't know if you're willing to share your line. I thought it was pretty good.
2: So this actually, I you know, not proud of it, man enough to say it. but it did happen. It's actually the second time it's happened. I had a work call a little while back. And, you know, every once in a while, the guy in the gray hair being me and the younger guys on my team, they like to kind of.
1: Life moves on
2: quickly. They like to bring up the football thing.
1: Sure.
2: You know.
1: Okay.
2: And so we're on a call. This young kid is a wholesaler or something like that. And they're like, oh, I see you went to UW-Madison, whatever. The smart ass in the back, he's like, you ever hear of Brooks Bollinger? Kid just deadpan, no idea who that is. And I chirped up pretty quick. I said, yeah, but your mom does. and I did use that again.
1: That's a great line. It's a great line. It's a great line. All right, Brooks, I know we're getting ready to go tee off, and you don't want to miss the Legends picture, right? You want to make sure you get to that.
2: Well, they

0: have it if I'm not there?
1: Well, it depends. If these gals are taking the picture, yes, they would. What do you make? I have talked to you a little bit about throughout this whole process with Mac leaving. Give us kind of your thousand picture. I know you're not you want this. We all want great things to happen here. What are you looking for in this next process with however this shakes out?
0: Yeah, I think it's fast. I mean, college athletics generally fascinating. Obviously, the situation here fascinating on multiple fronts. I think one of the things I'm interested to see is, you know, it's an interesting time as well because you got chancellor and AD mm-hmm. at the same time. And I think whenever you're in this world we live in that is so rapidly evolving and nobody really knows what 3 years from now is going to look like on the landscape of college athletics, I think there's a couple things that you have to lean into that allow you to navigate that. And one is be who you are and leaning into who are we, what makes this place unique. And two is alignment from the top down. And having that partnership of driving our best path forward. So, and then I think with all that said, I just think across the whole landscape, across the country, is what does the new machine look like that supports college athletics? You know, I know what it looked like 20 years ago with AD, associate ADs, et cetera. It's a different machine now. And how do we think about how that needs to be built and what kind of skill sets you need in those different spots. I think it looks different than it has before, and I'm interested to see what that is.
1: When you say it looks different, what do you think? And you're a successful businessman. What does it need to look like?
0: Well, I think there has to be – I think the, you know, kind of the directions that I see happening is kind of like, do you bring in private sector – you know, CEOs, is there a pro sports background that's required? Are you more of a traditional kind of administrator, something on that spectrum? I think the reality is today with the revenue, in my opinion, having a pro sports background and having sat in alignment with ticket revenue, different revenue models, understanding salary cap and how to build that out, I think is an important piece of it. So I think you need both, right? I think you really do. I think you need that component of it. But we saw it, what was it? Michigan hired the Domino's guy a while back.
1: Papa John?
0: It was one of them. But it did go well, right? Like, so I think you can't do that in lieu of losing, I think, the magic of what the core of Madison mm-hmm. is and what the core of college athletics is. And everybody's trying to figure that out. It's like, hey, we have this thing that has been so special for so long, that being college athletics and the student athlete and the whole idea of it, extra special here, given what Madison is. How do we thread the needle and operate in this, you know, new world, but not lose some of the magic?
2: Well, don't we have to fix the new world first? And this we can't get the toothpaste back in the tube, but it is not getting money for your name, image, and likeness. It is, here is how much we will pay you to come to our school.
0: Right.
2: And if that continues to be the case, there are a lot of schools that have proud traditions that are in deep you-know-what.
0: Yeah.
2: Right? Because we can't keep just, you know, I don't know if Ted Kellner's here yet or not, but, are we hitting him up while he's here? Like, that's what we're reduced to.
0: I think we just have somebody full-time walk next to him anywhere.
2: Yeah. Yes.
0: Anywhere. And just.
1: You better hit good today. You're with him and Barry.
0: Yeah.
1: Yeah, you better be at your best.
2: No pressure.
0: It's stressful.
2: Did you bring your son instead? Because he's better
0: here.
2: Than you.
0: He's actually
1: here. He won every award last year.
0: He's on another.
1: Is he back as a legend or is he back as just a player?
0: He's just a regular person. Oh. He had a short stint as a legend. But I think you're right. I don't know how to fit. I don't know how that looked. I said 5 years ago, I think we probably live in a world where football and basketball and the high-end revenue sports end up breaking away and having their own governed body.
2: Right. Okay. SEC was talking about that like this week.
0: And I think it'll look like, you know, two conferences, four divisions in each conference, make it more geographically make sense. That's my best guess. I think you gotta kind of build both, right? Because there's still a piece of me, I don't know what the non-revenue looks like. You know,
2: Right.
0: I think it's important.
2: It is incredibly
0: important. It's what I grew up with. It's what I believe in. That college athlete experience. Shoot, it's better there in some ways in my mind than it is for the revenue sports.
2: I agree.
0: They're getting treated like pro athletes when they're in high school. It's hard for me, and it's a different experience. This other stuff, we have to find a way to protect and support and grow and provide those kids that opportunity, just because I think it's important to the fabric of the institution. Once that happens, if it does, and you break away and you got these pro athletes mm-hmm. representing your school or however that looks, that has a whole different feel for how it impacts the fabric of your university and your student experience, you know? And I don't want to live in a world. I would rather double down on, you know, again, I said, be who you are. I think you got to find a way to say, hey, whatever happens out there, what's most important to us and this institution. And that might, you know, that might impact how things come out the other side. But I think you got to decide, because I would rather go down playing our game and not being able to compete the same way in the new world order. Again, this is just Brooks talk.
2: Right.
1: You just drop a third person.
2: He did.
0: Yeah.
2: He did.
1: This is just Brooks being
0: Brooks.
1: That's Brooks being
2: Brooks. Brooks has got to focus on Brooks. Gosh,
0: yeah, I do. And I got plenty of my own problems.
1: Well, tell us some. Let's hear a couple.
2: Well, you got a tea time, so don't make them too deep.
0: I got a lot of humans I'm responsible for. Let's put it that way.
1: That makes even more sense. All right, so before we let you go, you're going to be playing with Barry and with Ted. And what does it mean to come back to this place? Because this is, I hate to say it, and I was talking to Matt LePay a little bit earlier about this, the whole reunion and everything else. It's going to look a heck of a lot different with athletes that are from 22 and 23 on, 2022. This stuff, I don't know if it's going to be there.
0: Yeah.
1: And that sucks.
0: It does. We drove in late last night, and they're coming down East Wash, and I started talking about the Avenue Bar. And I'm like, if I could go back in time, and my wife's not going to listen to this, so that's fine, right? But there's things.
1: That's why we're here. We'll make sure we send it over.
0: But a Saturday night at the Avenue Bar, Fluff working the front door, probably a heater going, okay? And place is electric, and there's a three-man polka band. Same guys, polka bands rocking, 6-year-old lady up on her chair dancing the polka in the red sweater. I mean, I can picture that movie and how special that feeling was, of how important we all were to each other, mm-hmm. how important we felt
1: to the community,
0: to the school, the athletic department, the community, the state, mm-hmm. that through line of it meaning something.
1: It's waning.
0: It is. And mm-hmm. I don't know what the other side looks like. And I think that, you know, I see how high schools are now behaving, and I see what that's driving. You know, it goes down market, and
1: yep.
0: it just becomes so transactional that you lose something. I'm not mad at the kids for making the money.
1: No.
0: Would have been nice.
1: That would have been real nice.
0: But there's something special and magical and life-changing. So to your question, to be able to come back and be around those people again, it's everything to me. Mm-hmm. You know, it's who I am.
2: Last time you were here, you told your great story about your incredible career with the Florida Tuskers. I had forgotten this. You were drafted to play baseball?
0: Yeah.
2: Was that ever a consideration for you?
0: No. And there's reasons for that. Probably the first place was I wasn't good enough. But so
1: Brooks wasn't good enough.
0: We're done. Okay. Brooks couldn't hit a curveball.
1: You got to sit back, Brooks.
0: Still can't. So I played. You know, I was a good baseball player in high school and whatever. And we had legions. I actually didn't even play my last summer because I came down here to get started. So we, Lasorda spoke to us at both the Rose mm-hmm. Bowls, like on Tuesday practice or whatever. And the second one, when I was playing, Barry calls me over in the middle of Pat and Go and is like, hey, Brooks, why don't you meet Tom? I'm like, oh, This Tom Lasorda. Dude, it's unbelievable. And I grew up a Giants fan, so it was, you know, there's that. But it was unreal. And Tom goes, "Hey, I heard you're a ball player." And I was like, "Yeah, I played." He asked me a couple of questions, and I'm just trying to keep my head above water and not mess a hand off in the Rose Bowl. And I got home that spring, and all of a sudden my dad's like, "The weirdest thing, man, the L.A. Dodgers have been calling, like, your Legion coach, your high school, et cetera.
1: You're going to be the next Mike Piazza.
0: What's going on?" So I'm on the golf course, and this is hilarious. I was on Lincoln Golf Course, and we had the cell phones, and he had the big one, right? And you're like, "Yeah." And he's like, "Hey, I'm Tom so-and-so at the Dodgers. We want to come work you out." And I said, "Listen, Mr. Tom, I really appreciate that. I haven't played baseball in a couple of years, and, like, I don't want to waste your time." He goes, "Listen, Mr. Lasorda tells us to work somebody out. We work them out. We'll be there in 2 days." I immediately call my buddy. I'm like, "Do you got a glove?" And we jumped the fence at the Legion Field. He threw me BP in the deal. They had, like, four people come out. And, feel the grounders hit and did all that. And then I'm driving back. I'm Jiffy Lube, getting my oil change to come back to Manhattan. My sister, I call home, and my sister answers. She goes, "Hey, oh, yeah, by the way, some guy just called, and something about the drafted by the Dodgers. So I don't know." And they offered me $500 to go out to Montana and play for the summer. So that was...
1: That would have been fun.
0: I didn't feel like having that conversation with Dad. I'm going to leave the summer workouts.
1: That's
0: I'm
1: going. Funny. Yeah. I am so glad I asked. Brooks, great to see you.
0: Likewise.
1: We'll check it again next season.
0: Thank you.
1: Tausch, tell it. I assume that Brooks is a UW Credit Union member.
3: 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We do need you to say how much you love Evan Cohen and Unsportsmanlike. I'm sure you're listening every day.
0: I think he's probably...
1: Is he the greatest host or just the best?
0: I think he's probably the finest host in this generation for sure. I mean, you can get into...
1: So you got Howard Stern.
0: How do you compare generations?
1: I don't know.
0: That's always the debate, right? You've been in the locker room. Yep. You know how those go. And I mean, just... He's got the face.
1: He does for radio,
0: And the presence.
1: He's got the presence, yep.
0: So he's the best.
1: There you go. More Wilde and Tausch without both these guys next. So stick around.
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0: Woldy and Tausch continues from the Legends golf outing here at University Ridge. I'm just going to be flat out honest with you. We had Travis Frederick, Lauren Carlini, one of the best centers to play in the NFL in the last 40 years. Lauren Carlini, the U.S. Olympic team setter and one of the all-time great setters in volleyball history. We had Barry Alvarez, who is an icon for a myriad of reasons. And we had Brooks Bollinger, who is, for my money, still the greatest quarter. I mean, if you want to say Russell Wilson for the 6 months he was on campus, fine. But given how much he won, I would say that Brooks Bollinger is the greatest Badgers quarterback. I don't know how to sell the remaining hour of the show. Because it's, Riley, it's you and me.
1: Yep.
0: Tausch is out. He's out playing. They just all drove by. And by the way, we had like legends who wanted to get on the show that couldn't because we didn't have enough show before they teed off. We turned down Matt LePay. We turned down Brad Davison was here.
1: Man.
0: With his wife. And the Buss family is very excited. I'm sure they were expecting both of them to join us. And instead, neither of them did, and they're all out golfing now. So it's you and me the rest of the way, buddy.
1: Yeah, let's do it.
0: Yeah, you're a Badgers legend in your own.
1: I don't know
0: in
1: about
0: your own
1: that.
0: Mind.
1: Yeah, we'll say that.
0: We'll play some trivia. We'll do some Woe Riley. We might actually talk a little bit of Packers since we've spent a lot of time on Badger stuff so far today. That's all ahead in the 11 o'clock hour, and then we'll close up shop, of course, with our Feel Good Friday painted by Hallman Lindsay Paints. 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

0: Will the Entouch begins now. And, well, we've got plenty of time next week to talk more about the Packers as they'll have another OTA availability. And hopefully the locker room will be open for it as we wait to see what the developments might be in the coming days and weeks with running back Josh Jacobs and his legal situation. This came out two days ago, right? It came out the same day that we were at OTAs with the Packers. The two quarterbacks for the Minnesota Vikings, and I was actually going to ask former Minnesota Vikings quarterback Brooks Bollinger about this because he's been in plenty of quarterback rooms. But Riley, you saw this too, right? Before I sent it along, the two answers that are about as distant from each other as me to the green of the nearest hole here at University Ridge between Kyler Murray and J.J. McCarthy.
1: Mm-hmm.
0: Both of them asked separately in separate media sessions at the Vikings OTA practice about the dynamic in the quarterback room.
1: Yes. I don't know if I've seen less media training from a particular individual than I did from J.J. McCarthy.
0: And by the way, I'm not going to be a hypocrite here. Like, I want guys to be honest, right?
1: Yeah,
0: I don't want
1: them to
0: misrepresent. And so I found myself listening to these two things, thinking, okay, is Kyler Murray making being dishonest and J.J. McCarthy telling the truth? But I don't think that that's necessarily the case. So here, from the Vikings OTA practice media session, are Kyler Murray and J.J. McCarthy, who are at least theoretically competing for the starting quarterback job. I think you signed Kyler Murray to be your starter, not to back up J.J. McCarthy. But here are both of those quarterbacks talking about the dynamic in the QB room in Minnesota.
2: Kyler, can you describe your relationship with J.J. to this point?
3: It's been great. It's been great. Obviously, I know he's a younger guy, so any way I can help him, obviously, I feel like, you know, I've played 7 years now, going on eight, so I'm considered a veteran, even though I don't see myself as that. Give him any knowledge that he needs. Again, you know, we're both competitors, and I know, you know, we both want what's best for the team.
2: Receptive to hearing criticism?
3: Of course. Yeah, he's overly receptive, you know, and he's always communicating, asking questions, stuff like that, so it's been good.
4: JJ, what's your relationship been like with Kyler so far?
5: You know, it's just like two guys in a classroom. You know, he sits on one side, I sit on the other side, and it's the coach's responsibility to teach us and coach us, so.
4: Is there any awkwardness, like, between you two?
5: Awkwardness, you know, it's just like the same feeling, you know, when you're in high school and there's another person on the other side of the room. That's just kind of how it is. So I wouldn't say there's any awkwardness.
0: There is now.
1: Just like high school.
0: So before I give my old guy take,
1: mm-hmm.
0: Riley, when you saw these two answers, what did you think?
1: I thought that was the worst possible answer you could give if you're J.J. McCarthy. Like, that's such a softball question. Like, I understand you want them to be honest. And I feel like you can still give an honest answer saying that, yeah, his mentorship has been great. I'm gunning for the starting job. He's making me better. We're competing.
0: Right.
1: Something along those lines. Like, spin it in a positive manner where you're not like, oh, it's just like high school. He sits on one side. Like, clearly indicating that they don't talk. Or at least making it seem like that.
0: Or at least that he's not interested in talking to Kyler. Look,
1: yeah.
0: Kyler Murray, while his time in Arizona, and I have a good friend who works for the Cardinals, obviously his time in Arizona did not go the way the Cardinals wanted it to. You don't draft a guy number one overall for him to have the career he's had to this point. There were some up moments, but there were some disappointments. At the same time, he clearly at least has been a starting quarterback in the NFL,
1: mm-hmm.
0: so he understands the game with media. But he sounds to me like the guy who's confident that I'm the guy.
1: Yeah.
0: I'm not threatened by this guy. So if he wants me to help him, I'm going to help him. Which is, by the way, how most NFL players behave. It's one of the cool things about the NFL and about sports in general is that you can be competing for the same opportunities and still help each other. And you could both benefit from him, right?
1: I mean,
0: you know, in fairness to J.J. McCarthy, he clearly does not want Kyler Murray there. We get it, right? You wanted to be the guy. At the same time, if you'd have played better, he wouldn't be there. And so as a competitor, I want him to say, you know what, Kyler's been great. You know, whenever I haven't asked him a lot of questions, but when I do, he's more than happy to help. But look, I'm going to tell you guys the truth. I wish he wasn't here, because that would mean that I played well enough to be the starting quarterback. And instead, I'm competing for that opportunity, and I'm going to kick his butt. That's my goal. And he wants to kick my butt. And so, you know, we're not hanging out and drinking wine together on Friday nights, but, you know, we got a good working relationship, and I'm sure that'll develop as we go through the off season and training. Like, it is not that hard. He came off as a guy who is a petulant, I should be the starter, even though I wasn't very good last year, and I'm mad that the team signed him. And instead of saying, I have no one but myself to blame that he is here, he instead reacted that. And look, I'd be saying this if this was happening in the Packers locker room too. Like, I'm not, oh, I could talk big because, you know, the Packers dynamic is different. Well, yeah, I guess. But like, if Aaron Rodgers, like, I live this in a different way. Like, Brett Favre had no interest the first 2 years in Aaron Rodgers. In fact, he was so mad that Rodgers was there. Like, and I know Tausch was up in the Dells for the Tellurian golf outing, and Favre retold the story with Frank Caliendo about getting all the guys to sign Rodgers' helmet and him having to have to, you know, that, it's a great story, because what happens in the NFL is if you have something that you need for a charity, you put it on a table in the locker room, and then with a note, and everybody comes and signs it. And Favre did that, but he did it with Rodgers' actual helmet. And so all the guys signed it. And so it's a great story, right? It's a fun story. A little mean-spirited probably, but, you know, that's what happens when you're the new guy. But those guys, obviously, by their third year, the relationship was different. I understand this is a couple of weeks into the offseason and them being teammates, but he comes across as a guy that thinks he deserved better. And the way he played, he didn't. He didn't play well enough for them not to have a reason to sign Kyler Murray. So
1: yeah.
0: I thought this was a bad look.
1: Very
0: terrible look.
1: Very immature. And
0: yeah,
1: that, like,
0: word.
1: It's not like it's the National Football League. Like, you're not just given anything, especially when you have your first year as the guy, the starter, and you're really the only reason that the team doesn't finish higher up in the division. Like, he held that team back significantly last season, and he's all pissed off that they brought in a better quarterback to take the starting job. It just doesn't make sense. And I feel like even you can apply this to almost every job, maybe not every single job or profession, but you're competing with other reporters for scoops or stories or edges, and that doesn't mean you hate everyone you work. Like, you can still have good relationships with people you're competing with. So it's funny. I'm glad it's happening on the Vikings, but it's just ridiculous from J.J. McCarthy.
0: Right, and the other part of it is he's not like a guard. He's not like a nose tackle, like where maybe, you know, you're not the face of the franchise level position player. Like, if he gets what he wants and he's the starting quarterback, he's supposed to be better with an answer like that. Like, regardless of whether he's going to be a starter or not, like, quarterbacks, like, you heard Brooks, right? I mean, we gave him a hard time about talking about himself in the third person. But he's one of the guys. That's Tausch will tell you, having played with him, that was one of the great things. He had really good leadership skills, but he also was one of the guys. And for him to have success in the NFL, given his pedigree and how far he came, like, that tells you about a lot about his character. This tells you a little bit about J.J. McCarthy's character, and it's not a good one. All right, we need to play some trivia. Riley, what is today's category, and what caller would you like?
1: So today's category, you're at the Legends Golf Outing, so I figured the category today would be Wisconsin Legends.
0: Nice.
1: So native-born Wisconsinites that I would consider legendary. So I'm actually pretty excited for this category. I'll take caller 20. Give people a little time to call in.
0: Caller 20 right now for Will Diatowsch Trivia, 844 844- 770-3776 844 770-3776. Caller 20 will play Wilde and Tausch Trivia, presented by Iron Jock, by Cousin Subs, and by Vortex Golf, which I'm sure people are using their Vortex Golf golf.
1: Yeah, those rangefinders
0: while they're out here. I did want to touch on one other thing from Minnesota's perspective. How big of an advantage, let's say Kyler Murray, which we both believe is the starting quarterback, right? Mm-hmm. I mean, he's playing for literally nothing. Like, well, not literally.
1: What do you mean?
0: But, like, he's playing for they're paying him, like, the veteran minimum because he was owed so much money still from the Cardinals, and there's the offset language. How much of a benefit for a team that was in salary cap hell that they cut a few players? How big of an advantage is that for them that they've got a quarterback who's on a rookie deal who they don't apparently like all that much?
1: It's not gonna
0: and
1: make
0: they've
1: it for
0: got
1: the second.
0: And they've got a starting caliber guy who is who's being paid the veteran's minimum.
1: Yeah, wouldn't you say? Isn't the quarterback the most expensive position on the roster? And you're paying pennies on the dollar for two guys that, well, it seems like really one is only a feasible starter in the NFL. But, yeah, that seems like pretty good deal. Pretty sweet deal if you're KOC and the Minnesota Vikings.
0: Yeah, there's no doubt that that is an advantage. We'll see. I still don't think they're all that good of a football team, but we'll have to wait and see how that plays out. All right, we'll play trivia. Coming up after I tell you about Pottawatomie Casino Hotel. 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And speaking of weddings, a quick shout out to my friend Aaron, who is getting married today. I don't know why on earth on your wedding day you'd be listening to this program, but buddy, I'm so happy for you. I'm glad you've found happiness and love, and we're excited for you to tie the knot today and go do something more important than listen to this show on your wedding day. Trivia is next, so stick around.
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7: As families head into summer travel season, there's one thing many people forget to plan for. 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So why is summer a time when families should think ahead medically?
8: Because there's always stress about getting sick on a trip and then ending up in the urgent care.
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0: Let's welcome in our first-time contestant. It is Jay, who is on his way to Waupaca. Jay, good morning. How are you?
2: Feeling good, looking good, you know? That's all I can say. It's a beautiful day outside.
0: And your tires are full of air. That's all you need. All right, let's go. Question number one is this. In the category of Wisconsin legends, I do not see Brian Butch's name on the list of legends. Sorry, Butchie. Question number one. Legendary actor Willem Dafoe from Appleton, Wisconsin, played which iconic Spider-Man villain? Was he Venom, Green Goblin, or PJ Fleck?
2: We'll go with A.
0: Venom. I am not a superhero villain guy. Now, Willem Dafoe is also like the influential uncle to Aquaman. Isn't he the one who trains Jason Momoa?
3: Yeah, I believe so. Yes, that is correct.
0: That's the only superhero role that I knew of.
3: Are you familiar with Willem Dafoe? What would have been a role he had that you would know?
0: Good question.
2: I'm not going to lie. I'm more of a Star Wars guy, so I have no clue. I have no clue who that is.
3: All right.
0: Mississippi Burning, if you're really old like me. All right, question two. Jay, let's try and bounce.
2: Kind of young.
0: Yeah, I can believe me. Most people are, comparatively speaking. Question two. Legendary author Laura Ingalls Wilder from Pepin, Wisconsin, wrote which beloved book series? Is it To Kill a Mockingbird, Anne of Green Gables, or Little House on the Prairie?
2: Ooh, and I'll tell you what, not a big book guy either. We'll go A again.
0: You, Jay, but as long as you get to Waupaca safely, that's what matters most. I like your chances on this one. Okay, although this may be a little bit older for you as well.
3: Yeah.
0: Here we go. Question three: legendary comedian Chris Farley from Madison, Wisconsin, who also had the same birthday as me.
3: Hey,
0: played several renowned characters throughout his career, including one famous one who used to say, "You'll be living in a van down by the river."
3: That's a good impersonation.
0: Thank you very much. What was that character's name? Was he Tommy Callahan, Matt Foley, or Bennett Brower?
2: Yeah.
0: Uh-oh.
2: You know, Triple A. We're going A again.
0: Oh, no. On a day when A was never the right answer.
2: Come on.
0: That would be inspirational speaker Matt Foley that you were looking for there.
3: Rats.
0: Well, Jay, your tires are pumped up. You're on your way to spend a fun weekend in Waupaca. You got your first-time contestancy out of the way, so next time you can go 3 for 3 when you play as a second-time contestant. Other than that, you got one entry for being the correct caller, and who knows? Maybe you'll beat the odds.
3: That's all we need.
2: Yep, that's all we need. We're going to Pato if I win.
0: All right. There you go. All right, drive safely, buddy. We appreciate you. Thanks.
2: Thank you, guys.
0: That is Will D'Etouche trivia, such that it was.
3: Yes. Man, I was so fired up about those questions, too.
0: Those,
3: alas.
0: And the thing is, you're a young person.
3: Yeah.
0: And even you knew Matt Foley.
3: Yeah, I knew Matt Foley. I mean, my dad would always have us watch, like, his SNL skits, like the Chippendales, the Zagat's TV Guide.
0: Yeah, I know.
3: Where he's like, Adam Sandler just can't keep a straight face. Like, they're hilarious. So I thought that was kind of just institutional knowledge if you're from the state of Wisconsin. But
0: by the way, speaking of skits on SNL, have you seen it? It comes up in my reels from time to time,
3: mm-hmm.
0: where
3: Ryan Gosling,
0: is Beavis. And he's sitting behind the moderator at a round table about mm-hmm. AI, and it's just it makes everyone breaks up during the. That's when I know a
3: is good.
0: Skit is good, when everybody's laughing as they're trying to get through it. Kind of like this show. All right, we will get to Woe Riley, and we will draw our trivia winner coming up on the other side as we continue. I'm looking over the course. I see lots of golfers. Does anybody see Tausch yet? Has there been a Tausch sighting? Our team is keeping an eye out for Tausch.
3: Waiting with bated breath.
0: I'm hoping with that knee of his, he can get through all 18 holes. More Wildy and Tausch straight ahead. Stick around.
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0: expansive university rich course, I did get to see one of my other favorite big fellas. I saw Jocko.
1: Jocko.
0: He's on the green right now.
2: One of the best in the biz.
0: He is one of the best, no doubt. Beloved character, to be sure. Mm-hmm. Time now for Whoa Riley.
3: If the topic is good, the guys discuss.
4: Just the other morning, I had breakfast at Tracy Rocker's house. His mama brought out 15 flapjacks. He said, mama, take back 5 of them flapjacks. I gotta stay hungry for the Crimson Tide.
3: But if it's not, the show must go on. It's time for
5: Whoa Nelly
3: on Wildy and Tausch.
1: All right, Jason. I have been fortunate enough to be able to talk a decent amount of college football during my week filling in on this show.
0: That's really your game, isn't it? You do love that.
1: I love college football. It is by and large, like far and away, my favorite sport. College football, I'm all about it. So I don't know if you saw, I believe this started yesterday, maybe 2 days ago, but the feud between Texas and Texas Tech going on. Have you seen any of that, or do I need to give you the quick rundown?
0: You're going to have to fill me in, Riley. What do you got?
1: All right. So Texas head coach at SEC Media Days made some disparaging comments towards Texas Tech without mentioning them by name. He just said that there was a team in the state that competed in a conference where Texas could go undefeated if they played their twos and threes, suggesting that Texas could go undefeated in the Big 12 with their twos and threes. Insane. So then Texas Tech claps back, essentially saying bet, and they challenge Texas. They're saying, if you think you can beat us and our entire conference with your twos and threes, come play us week one. And the head coach calls both week one opponents for both Texas and Texas Tech, Abilene Christian and Texas State. He calls both of their coaches saying, hey, we will pay your buyout. We will up your buyout if you guys are willing to drop the game with Texas and us and play each other instead so we can make this work.
0: I love this.
1: Yeah. And so they both coaches agree to it. And they also call Jerry's, like they set it up with AT&T Stadium. Like, essentially, Texas Tech has figured out all the logistics to making this happen and telling Texas, hey, we're figuring it all out for you. We will pay all the money for you. Play us.
0: Oh,
1: if you think you can beat us, play us.
0: And what did Sark say?
1: And they have gone radio silent. Texas has not responded since the Big 12 Conference officially has come out and made statements. Texas Tech has officially come out and made statements.

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1: I don't think more than likely Texas is going to
2: find... It's not going to happen.
1: They're going to find a way to get out. Like, it's not going to happen. But, like, how can... If you're Texas,
2: Words matter.
1: Yeah. Like, you're writing a check with your mouth that your butt can't cash. Like, I don't think there's any way they come out of this without some sort of stain or black guy in the program.
2: But the great thing about the world that we... And look, I don't think they would actually play their twos and their threes if this game actually happened. But I love the fact that they called him out. And in an era where this will go away, right? The news cycle will have something else in a few days. But this is one of those great moments where you shot your mouth off and somebody... Like, the fact that they went through the logistics of all this is... That is, chef's kiss.
1: Yes, I would agree. And now I hope, because we know it's not going to happen, that somehow in the playoff they get to see each other and we get the culmination of all this drama eventually. But we shall see.
2: Whoa, Riley!
1: All right, Jason, are you a big NBA guy? Not really, right?
2: No, I usually have the... this is the time of year where I have NBA playoff games on TV instead of Law & Order or FBI reruns while I'm writing, because Tausch, for some reason, doesn't understand this. I don't want to watch something that I actually want to watch, like that I have to pay attention to the plot line. Kind of like him walking while watching
1: walking
2: a show.
1: With Homefront or whatever it is.
2: Yeah, very weird. Homeland?
1: Homeland, yeah.
2: No, so I want something on that I don't really care much about. If I look up at it for a second, fine. But I working in loud press boxes throughout my career, like, it's just how I write. So, yeah, I have NBA games on, and I'm excited that there's a seventh game of the Western Conference Finals to give me more basketball to have on in the background.
1: Yeah,
2: But I don't care about it.
1: Okay, I'm pretty much in the same boat. Like, I'll turn an NBA game on if I really need white noise or just want a distraction. But I don't tune in at all in the regular season, and I tune in a little bit come playoff time. But this OKC San Antonio series has been awesome. I have been able to watch most of the games in this series, and it has rocked back and forth. You got Wemby versus Shea, all the storylines. It's both teams of young nuclei. It's been fun. So who do you have in Game 7? San Antonio or OKC?
2: I want San Antonio. I think either of the teams that win this are better than the Knicks. But again, I'm not Justin Garcia here, our Bucks buddy. I am curious, though. I didn't realize this because I don't watch NBA regular season basketball. But someone put together a montage from Game 5 of all the times that Shea Gilgeous-Alexander falls down after he shoots.
1: Yep.
2: That is unbelievable.
1: It is so frustrating to watch.
2: Like, if he shoots 27 shots in a game, he is on the ground for, like, 23 of them.
1: Mm-hmm.
2: Weird.
1: Yeah. I don't understand it. I have a friend who's an Oklahoma City fan and, like, diehard, so he watches every game. He's like, no, you just don't understand. Blah, blah, blah. Like, that's just how we, like, that's how
2: it
1: goes.
2: How does he explain that?
1: No one gives an explanation.
2: Right. He falls down. He's not even being touched.
1: Yeah. I just don't get it. I don't understand it. It doesn't make any sense.
2: Those are not the fundamentals that we look to teach. But, hey, if he gets calls, great. And did I see the other news from the NBA is the Knicks player who broke his pinky underwent surgery and believes he will play in game one
1: of
2: the finals? I didn't.
1: Potentially.
2: That's impressive.
1: Yeah, I am not sure. Again, I don't really follow the NBA. I've just been following...
2: I got
1: series.
2: That alert as I was driving here.
1: Oh, okay. Sounds good. Well, I believe it.
3: Whoa, Nelly!
2: Try to get it in your sports center, would you?
1: All right, I'll throw it in right at the end. Last one for me, Jason. As you can see, I'm donning my Milton Redhawks wrestling shirt. I'll be down calling Milton versus Sun Prairie West on our ESPN Madison YouTube channel today.
2: You can't do that.
1: Yes, I can.
2: No.

0: It's admitting bias. We've talked about this, Jay. It's admitting bias. I'm not going to wear it for the broadcast. I'm wearing it before. We're going to change into some ESPN Madison garb.
1: You're going to wear that underneath your polo?
0: Not my polo, a quarter zip. So, yeah.
1: You're going to wear it underneath so it'll still be close to your heart.
0: Exactly.
1: For your Red Hawks.
0: Exactly. So, we've talked before about admitting biases. Like, how biased should I be during the broadcast? And how open should I be with admitting that, like, hey, I'm a Milton Red Hawk. I'm kind of rooting for them to win tonight.
1: So, that's a good question. I would say there's a couple of things since my brain does not work the way yours does as a non-fan. But like, for example, when I have coached our girls in sports, they would tell you that I'm probably harder on them because I want to overcorrect any bias that they might see. Obviously, I don't root for the home team, even my alma mater, if I'm covering them in a professional manner. Mm-hmm. But I appreciate you're from a different era and a different role.
0: Yep.
1: But if I was Sun Prairie West and a Wolves fan, I would like you to show a modicum of professionalism and not allow your high school colors to bleed through. So,
0: all right.
1: I want you to hit it down the middle like Tausch is trying to do out at University Ridge here. How effective, like, if there's an exciting play that goes the Wolves' way, I want you to be enthusiastic. Like, I've heard you call many games during your career. And if there's a Milton play that goes their way, that's a huge play. You know, they throw out a guy at the plate or something. I want energy and excitement. I just want you to call it both ways, like Jesse would tell you from his umpiring days.
0: All right. I think I can do that. Appreciate the insight.
1: I don't believe it.
0: You listen, tune in. Everyone, tune in tonight to our Prep Mania broadcast. See if you can tell I'm biased. I think I'm going to be able to split it down the middle. Maybe a hair, if you know we're talking Milton's right field, Sun Prairie West is left field. Maybe hit a little draw.
1: Shade. Yeah, shade.
0: Yeah, a little opposite field. Just a twinge.
1: All right. So, and you've got the best in the business in Dennis Semerau with you. He will keep you honest. That's a good part of this. All right. Before we can get to Feel Good Friday, painted by Holman Lindsay Paints, do you have your chips to pick this week's winner?
0: I do. And as I'm facing the camera, eyes are closed.
1: The odds are against poor Jay on his way to Waupaca with his one chip.
0: The chip has been selected. And our winner for Wilde and Tausch Trivia this week is Tucker in Wausau. Congratulations. He nailed the Wisconsin geography trivia yesterday. It went 3 for 3, so deserved the win.
1: There you have it. All right, we will wrap up the week and wrap up the show with Feel Good Friday, painted by Holman Lindsay Paints. We'll do that next. It's Wilde and Tausch.
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0: the Legends Golf Outing here at University Ridge to make our Feel Good Friday. The 12-member class of the new Wisconsin Hall of Fame inductees. One of them, a former ESPN Madison intern, by the way, in Melvin Gordon. The list from, I believe this is alphabetical, Bob Bruce, Kelsey Card, Sam Decker, whose work you may be familiar with, not Derek Engler, but I see him right now, Alan Fish, Melvin Gordon, Janet Huff, Bob Karnofsky, Sis Paulson, Barbara Urbanski, Lucido, Ron Vincent, and Ron Wunsch, who played golf here when I was at UW. That is your class. And congratulations to all of them. I know they're being celebrated today and deservedly. So someday, Riley, you and Matt LePay, you'll both be in the hall together. It'll be just so many proud alumni. We'll be so proud of you that day. But for now,
1: if you're
0: we celebrate
1: not in
0: these
1: it,
0: guys instead.
1: If you're not in the Hall of Fame, I don't know.
0: Yeah, it's
1: if
0: athletic.
1: I'm
0: it's based solely on athletic skills. And, you know, you've got the jujitsu going for you.
1: Yeah, so. They're going to take that into account. So,
0: all right. We had a great time here today. Thanks to Barry Alvarez. Thanks to Lauren Carlini. Thanks to Travis Frederick. Thanks to Brooks Bollinger, who talked about himself in the third person and could not get away with it with his old offensive lineman, Mark Tauscher. Thanks to you, Riley, for stepping in for Jesse as our cousin sub all week long. We appreciate you. And thanks to everybody who

0: came along for the ride with us all week. Have a great day. Take care. 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

0: Hello, friend. I know I look a little disheveled and stressed, but Chris Brockman almost gave me an aneurysm.
1: I just told TJ, I was like, I love how mad you got.
0: Like, dude, like, I felt something pop near my eye.
1: Well,
0: it's not that serious. We need to take calls, man. We got to take, is there anybody?
1: Yeah.
2: We got calls.
1: And if anyone wants to play the win-loss game, feel free or ask any questions about life and times about O'Shea, 844-204-RICH. Please call us. Let's go to line one. Kenya, D.C., what up, man?
3: What up, O'Shea?
0: What up, man? How you feeling?
3: I'm all right, player. How you doing, man? Go Birds.
0: All right.
3: First of all, man, I know you're a busy man, and I doubt you remember this, but we connected back in January during the wild card post game.
0: Oh, okay. How you feeling, man? Oh, I mean, you can't be feeling too great.
3: You know, Jake Elliott was Missy Elliott. You was like, oh, yeah, that's bars.
0: Yeah, hold on. Now I specifically remember because that is so disrespectful.
3: Yeah.
0: Oh, man, that was one for the books.
3: Yeah, brother, man. So, but what I'm hitting you up about, man, you ready for October the 4th? You know y'all got to come to the link and see us, baby. You know that, right?
0: Let me tell you, I had probably one of the worst times at WrestleMania I've ever had in that building. So, like, I know it's going to be cold down there, but, I mean, you got that bird chest out, don't you?
3: Man, you know I do. I'm going to tell you why. Because out of the last 10 meetings since 2008, we kicked y'all ass.
0: Hold on. If I'm not mistaken, you were only one throw better two seasons ago, so let's not beat us up.
3: Hey, it all comes down to wins and losses.
0: Yeah, man, where was y'all this year, man? I really needed you to...

0: you know.
1: Oh, you know where I was at. You heard how I felt after the game. You was right there. You know what happened?
0: Man, I wish we had a clip of that because I'd love to hear you in misery about one more time right now.
1: Oh, you got the clip of it. It was on this show. You got the clip. Run that
0: Listen,
1: footage.
0: I don't have it. I got to give them at least some time in advance, man. I didn't know it was you, but now that I know that October 4th is circled, bro. You know, I'm part of the Ramley, you know, La Ramelia, if you will. And we don't forget. You know, we were in the NFC Championship, and it kind of stings a little bit to see the Seahawks have any type of success. I know we both can agree on that, but now you're giving me a reason to look at that Philadelphia.
1: I got a couple more things for you, man, real quick before y'all cut my line. How do you feel about the Ty Simpson pick? Is he ready? You know, is he ready? Is that quarterback drama going to happen? And last thing, since you and that hating cowgirl, Big Tuna, got the wrestling podcast over there, which I follow on IG, y'all should follow me back, like my boy Brock C. You know, he's a man of the people.
2: You think I'm going to follow you back after that?
3: What up, Kenya?
1: You're a little younger than me, man, so you missed the 80s, but which era of wrestling was your favorite? I was a huge rocking HBK DX era, you know what I'm saying? I see you rocking that 316.
0: Oh, absolutely. You know, I started watching wrestling about 98, 99. So that early 2000s, man, that's when, you know, I'm in third grade. So that is when we're meeting up at the apparatus talking about what happened on Monday. And that's back when SmackDown was on Thursdays and on UPN. So that's the era I remember the most. Now, I could talk mess about my tag team partner. But you talking crazy to the both of us, man. We got the kendo sticks. We might need some tables around here.
1: Hey, it's all good, man. I got nothing but love for the brothers, man. Y'all my guys, man.
0: And as for the pick, you know, I was on family vacation in Hawaii doing my thing, and I went back to LA, filmed a nice little video for the Rams. You know, had the internet on fire.
3: Sure did.
0: And then they messed around and picked the wrong guy, you know. And I'm always going to be supportive, but it does raise a couple of questions. You know, there's word that my coach didn't even like the pick, so it's definitely a head scratcher. But we shall see. You know, it's nothing I could do as a fan, but always support. And we still are taking over Los Angeles. We are the team that reps Los Angeles the best. But it's a head scratcher, man. I don't know how I feel, but. That's why I'm here and they're there.
1: Yeah, SoFi is Lincoln Financial West. You know the Eagles own that out there, man.
0: If y'all don't stop stealing the 49ers joke, by the way, shout out to the 49ers. I hope you guys are 0-4 in the Super Bowl.
1: That's our house, baby.
0: Our house, please. Porta 5-4.
1: Hey, but anyway, man, go Birds. It's Kenya.
0: Listen, man, I'll put some wings on the grill for y'all. All right, man.
4: Some dirty cards.
3: Thanks, Kenya. See you, man.
4: Yay.
0: Eagle propaganda.
4: I hate Eagles. Like I said, lowercase Eagles.
3: Let's get a little more friendly in here. Jimmy, what's up, man? Big win last night.
4: Yeah.
5: ¿Qué pasó, hermano?
4: Hey, hola, muchacho.
5: Is Susie there?
4: You're a day late in the dollar store.
3: It was Wednesday. Late.
5: Oh, yeah. Okay. So I get O'Shea Ohtani. That's cool.
0: Yo, put a star next to that. I need to know about him every week.
4: Jimmy's got his own card when he
0: comes. Yeah, I saw that.
4: His own graphic.
0: That was nice.
5: Hey, O'Shea, I've been waiting to talk to you. Seriously, in all respect, I want to give you props for respecting my Spurs. And as far as San Antonio is concerned, Kobe Bryant was the most worthy adversary we've ever had in the Western Conference, and I just wanted to shout out you for giving us respect and know that we respect you guys.
0: Absolutely, man. The Spurs have always been, you know, they talk about, you know, the rivalry and things like that, but they've always been the organization that I have to tip my cap to, because I know if we don't get it done, at least I can count on San Antonio to come in and clean things up for the West Side.
5: We all know who's got better street tacos, and it ain't L.A. It's San Antonio.
0: Hold on, bro.
5: We're gonna start a fight.
0: Listen, man. Listen. Don't get me started, man. All right. I know. Neither of us got the best looking river in the world, but
3: like, that's funny.
5: I know we eat too much flour tortillas. That's why we're kind of chunky. It's okay.
0: Don't let Charles hear about that, Ben. But Dylan Harper, bro. I really feel like he was the star and he was the X factor for y'all.
5: O'Shea, I told that other host, that other one, Tommy P, that it's all about Dylan Harper, to be honest, because Wimby's going to be Wimby. But Dylan Harper, when he goes off and when this kid ages, he's going to be running the Spurs, not Wimby. And he showed it last night. He takes over stuff when you don't expect the young rook to do it. And he saved us last night with those runs when Wimby was out. We all saw it. It's just amazing that this little kid, and I say little kid because he can't buy me a beer. He's useless to me. But he's legit.
0: Absolutely, and, man.
5: And go ahead. I have two questions. First one. Are we calling TJ Big Tuna?
4: No.
5: And
4: absolutely.
0: Big Tuna.
4: Knock that crap off.
0: Listen, he is the representative on television and film and radio for Altoona, Pennsylvania. Everything that I know about Altoona is because of TJ Jefferson. So when I see him, my big brother, I have to call him the Big Tuna. That's T-O-O-N-A.
5: Okay, my second question for you, O'Shea. How many times have you been called over your life Rubik's Cube?
0: Oh, actually, I think twice. A math teacher and you. That was it. I get called water, snow cone, shaved ice.
4: Yeah, shaved
0: ice. All those all day. But Rubik's, only you and a math teacher at Taft High School.
5: Okay, well, I'm going to be honest, Spurs fan. I don't think we're going to win game 7. It's just, if we do, I'll be shocked. But I think it's going to be blue and orange on blue and orange. I think it's going to be OKC and Knicks again.
0: Listen, man.
3: I'm pulling for you, Jimmy.
0: I'll tell you like this. Whatever you feel in your heart, that's what you feel in your heart. But never in public say that you're not going to win the game, man. Go, Spurs, go.
3: Let's go.
5: Yeah, you know, you're right, because Big Tuna's going to add that Spurs logo to his teams. Because I know Big Tuna's coming Wimby style.
0: Yeah. Big Tuna, bro. You need to, bro. We gotta make some money off this, bro.
3: I got to embrace this.
5: Y'all have a great weekend.
0: Thank you, man. Have a great. See you. Go Spurs, brother.
3: See you, Jimmy. Pour him strong.
0: Bro. Dylan Harper, bro.
3: You don't like Big Tuna, huh?
0: Dylan Harper.
4: You know, it's fine.
0: Yeah.
4: It's
0: if people spell it right.
4: If they spell, yeah, exactly. But most people can't spell. So they make it like a fish.
0: Oh, well, thank you for Brockman.
3: That's a first. Anthony in Minnesota. What up, man?
6: Oh, so, am I on? The phone kind of cut out there when you brought me on.
3: No, you're here, dude. What's up? What's happening?
6: Hey, bud. Just wanted to say thank you for paying for some dinner for me tonight, Mr. Chris Kramer over here.
0: Yeah, yesterday. Yeah.
4: It's over. Game 6 is over.
6: You know what we got to do? I think the John C. Riley, the wrong. I think we got to play that at the end of the week and go over your takes for the week sometimes. You know, that'd be kind of a fun little bit.
3: John C., yeah, McKinley.
0: Wrong.
6: Yeah,
0: wrong.
6: Hey, I can be wrong every once in a while. You've been wrong a little more than me so far. But,
3: as long as you send me my 10%, we're good.
0: Oh,
6: hey, that's all you need. You should run it by Rich when he calls in about the new bit. About, you know, go over your little hot takes at the end of the week and see how you did.
3: Send me my cut.
0: Yeah, that's right. Always, Chris. Always. Send me my cut. Anthony, I love the toxicity, man. Thank you so much.
6: Hey, it's all well for Brockman. I love that guy. He's the only other Patriots fan I like, so, you know.
0: Yeah.
6: And I like the Patriots. I'm in Minnesota. I like the Patriots. Brady's my favorite athlete of all time. So, you know, seeing him say they're going to do good, you know, it just kind of scares me now with the inverse Brockman stuff going on.
0: Listen, Cake May, you gotta believe.
3: yeah, I'm taking a little, taking a little heat because of the, you know, I thought the Thunder would win last night. You know, the Ohtani stuff hasn't been great lately, but that was a hot take segment. TJ, you know, Big Tuna knows.
4: I don't know because you hide these under the it was just for the bit, but I think you believe 99% of the stuff you say. Maybe not 99. That's pretty high. I'll give you more credit than that.
7: He's such a bald bastard.
4: Wow. I would never let somebody say that to Chris Brockman.
3: For the record, Josh Gad was talking about Michael Chiklis, not me.
0: Oh, okay. Yeah.
3: Okay. Michael Chiklis. For the record.
0: What was that show? Shield?
3: Shield.
0: Shield, yeah. Shield. And he played the thing. Yeah, those fancy. Yep. Yeah.
3: And he was Red Auerbach in Winning Time.
4: But you know who was actually talking about Brockman? Bob Costas once yelled at him.
3: Yeah,
4: and
3: Bob
4: Costas
3: yelled at him.
0: What? Oh,
3: yeah. Shut up.
4: He told him to shut up.
3: Yeah, but we don't even remember what that was about.
4: What happened. Yeah, I don't remember. But I'm sure you did. Brockman, you got Bob Costas.
3: I don't know, but that's Syracuse on Syracuse crime. I don't think that was.
4: Yeah, that was.
3: I don't think that was.
4: Carmelo Anthony wouldn't stand for that.
0: Yeah, but Bob Costas. So
4: you got it, Jay?
0: You and Vince McMahon. We got Bob Costas beat. I'll never forget that.
4: What was that, Jay?
0: Let me hear that.
7: Shut up.
0: Oh, yeah.
3: Again, I don't remember what that was about.
4: Yeah, I don't remember either, man.
3: Because when I hit him up, I was like, oh, we should do a basketball prequel. He was kind of into that.
8: You asked a random question, and it just out of nowhere.
7: Yeah. Shut up.
0: Bob Costas.
3: I must have been right.
0: See? That is the toxicity. I must have been right about something. Ah, man, I love that, man.
4: Chris Kramer.
0: Yeah. Oh, who's that? That guy said John McGinley.
3: John C. McGinley. John McGinley. Johnny C.
0: Are we done yet? Are we done yet? He's in that. I met him as a kid.
3: Oh,
0: back in the day. I love that dude from Scrubs.
3: 2007.
0: How about that?
4: He's the man.
0: I think we got to pay some bills around here.
3: We definitely do.
0: Because I got this Hyundai read, but I got about 20 seconds. Yeah, a little inside baseball right there. Oh, anytime. Fantastic. Yeah. Thank goodness.
4: You have 20, but you don't necessarily need to use it.
0: Voice in my head, bro. But
9: 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He is.
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4: Oh,
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3: Of course.
0: This is like that's a polar bear being in the Coca-Cola factory. It's crazy right now, man.
3: What?
0: It's great. I wanted this so bad. I was like, can Rich be a guest? And it worked out that way. How about those Knicks?
26: Dude, I am so, of course, we hear that Mitchell Robinson breaks his pinky doing Lord knows what. Maybe during practice, they're not saying anything. And then, you know, for the last 24 hours, Knicks Nation had their hearts in their throats, you know, thinking about how we're going to try and battle Chet Holmgren and Isaiah Hartenstein.

0: with just Karl Anthony Towns playing 48 minutes. And then I guess he's going to be able to play in a cast. So let's go. I mean, this means the Knicks are going to be playing their third playoff series this year against the opponent coming off of a 7-game series. And that's awesome. I think that helps the Knicks. And let's see what happens on Wednesday night. But I'm genuinely pumped, man. Bing bong.
1: Yeah, bing bong. Yeah, I am pulling for the Knicks. I'm giving you every bit of Laker energy I possibly can. You know, Phil Jackson be with us all. And you know, Mitchell, like Robinson, you got to pull a Ronnie Lott, baby. This is the finals. Get that off, man. You are on the Knicks in the finals. This has to happen. And for that city, if we are in the universe where the Knicks pull this out, I don't know if it's safe to be in New York, man.
2: No.
1: And I'm supposed to go there mid-June. It could be pandemonium. Spike Lee, I said yesterday, Spike Lee said it better happen on the road. And TJ thinks it doesn't even matter. That city is going to erupt.
2: Oh, it don't matter.
0: Well, I mean, they are jacked. I mean, going through JFK Airport on Tuesday and Wednesday, wrapped around my 11th Emmy loss. everybody that I saw at TSA or anybody, you know, on the flight, they were saying, go Knicks. They were fired up. They're like, can we pull it off? Do you think we can pull it off? Because, you know, the Thunder obviously have a championship pedigree. It looks like the Spurs are growing into their own, and the Knicks would have their hands full with either one. And certainly with Oklahoma City having home court advantage, and every single time that outside of game one of this Western Conference Finals, it sure looked like the whistles were going their way in a way that has not for most of the time. So I think, you know, honestly, I'll hold off my you know, breakdown once I finally find out who is in the series. But I can't wait for game seven. And that is just going to be an absolute Donnybrook. And I hope it's going to be like game one, where it's a competitive game, as opposed to many of these other games where Shea or Wembanyama is checking out top of the fourth quarter, not to be seen again. I do hope we get a competitive game seven like that.
3: Yeah, you think so? I'm not hopeful that we are going to get a competitive game seven. Game one has proven to be the only actual competitive contest in this series. Yeah. I don't really get it. I thought we were getting this, you know, epic 7-game Western Conference Finals based on game one, but all these games have just been, you know, a yawn fest in the fourth quarter.
0: Yeah, I don't know why.
3: It's weird.
0: Other than the fact that I don't know. And I don't want to blame the officiating. It's a tough enough job for them to do. you know, I guess you could, you know what I mean? Like it seems so inconsistent. It's inconsistent, you know, come to San Antonio and we're not going to fall for the flops. Go to Oklahoma City and all of a sudden you breathe on somebody and there's a whistle. That's what happens when it's for Oklahoma City. And then, you know, again, I go back and forth about this team, the Thunder, by giving them their flowers because of how, well coached and well, how their offense gets well executed and how talented the roster is. And then you go to San Antonio and the whistles aren't there as much and they're seemingly exposed. So again, I think the Knicks are deep enough and talented enough to beat either one of those teams. Certainly when there is some momentum, they haven't lost in over a month, which is, I think, a fact. TJ, you dropped on the show over a week ago. So it's been longer than a month now. I am just, New York is pumped. You are right, O'Shea. I think if they do win, you're there mid-June and the series goes deep into game six, game seven, you will still be seeing the revelry going down in that city if they pull it off, you know, and it's going to be fun to see. And it might just be the Spurs in a total rematch of 99 the last time the Knicks made it. So we'll see.
3: Yeah, Rich, you're not here today, obviously, but why don't you tell everybody what you're doing? You're in Kansas City, correct?
0: Yeah, I am in Kansas City, Missouri. I don't know if we can maybe even see out the window.
3: You got a good, nice view? What do we got?
0: No, can you see that? It's the World War One Memorial.
3: Oh, nice. Oh,
0: wow. Outside the window here. Yeah, there it is.
2: I had no idea there was
0: that's where the NFL draft was. Yeah, that's where the NFL draft was a few years ago, right next to Union Station. So I'm here for Big Slick, which is a charity event 17 years running in support for Children's Mercy Hospital, which is, a place I talk so much about St. Jude on the program. Children's Mercy Hospital is here for so many people, obviously in Kansas and Missouri and the surrounding areas of Kansas City. To come and get kids healthy. And the now sixth large, I believe, group of Kansas Cityans who have gone on to great things, Paul Rudd, David Koechner, Rob Riggle, Jason Sudeikis, Eric Stonestreet, and Heidi Gardner are the hosts for Big Slick Kansas City. And once I'm done with this, we're going over to Children's Mercy and playing games with the kids and the parents and helping out in any way that we can. Tomorrow night at the T-Mobile Center is going to be a massive fundraiser, including tonight. There's a dinner in Royal Stadium. Normally, there's what Big Slick wants to do is to have a softball, charity softball game on the field of the home of the Royals on a Friday night. And have an event at T-Mobile Center on Saturday night. But with the World Cup coming next month to Kansas City, they couldn't get a weekend where there was a Royals game and also a night free at the T-Mobile Center. So this weekend is that. We're going to go and have a fundraiser in at the home of the Royals tonight. And then tomorrow will be the fundraiser. And hopefully last year they raised $4 million for Children's Mercy, that's awesome. You know. And so that's tonight. I know Sarah's on her way. Is she here?
3: She's there. She's there already. Yeah, I think she might be actually hosting the Family Feud. I'm not sure.
0: Fantastic. I will then see her downstairs as soon as I am done with you.
3: And she's performing tomorrow night. So
0: fantastic. I'll just be sitting around just lending my help and spirit, you know, that's all I got left, you know.
3: Yeah, I've been to a few of those, Rich. It's one of the most fun events that you could possibly go to, and obviously it's for, you know, the best cause possible. So,
2: and also, thanks, Rich,
3: have fun.
2: Also, Rich, you know, all of that is amazing what they do down there for the kids, but there's also something that happens. You guys really go on like a little tour of the best barbecue around. How's the barbecue situation?
0: Well,
2: I think
0: that's a Stone Street thing. Stone Street gets all the best barbecue, and they hand out all the finest meats in the town to everybody who attends. So it's pretty cool, man. It's a neat event. I've been here in years because of, you know, our show and everything that's going on with it. So I decided to tap out, put O'Shea and his self portrait in the chair, and and come here to Big Slick, you know?
2: That's what's up.
3: All right, Rich. Well, you're here and it's Friday, so you know what that means. It's What's More Likely, presented by Pella Windows and Doors. Hit it.
4: What? What's More Likely?
5: Never say never, but never.
3: It's What's More Likely on a Friday, presented by Pella Windows and Doors. 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Pella.com/Eisen. Okay, here we go. We've been hearing about it forever. June 1st is Monday. The more likely 2026 team for A.J. Brown, the Eagles, Patriots, or the field.
0: Oh, I'm taking the Patriots. You just wanted me to say it. You just wanted
3: me to
0: say it.
3: Well, look, you're hearing Chiefs and Rams rumors still. So, you know, you got to put the field in there, Rich Eisen. You don't know. Someone might swoop them in.
0: I don't think
3: so. Adam Schefter saying the teams are not close on a deal.
0: Okay. All right. It's just a lot of songing and dancing.
3: I know.
0: Singing and dancing right now. I'll still say your Patriots pull it off. So let me ask you, how do you answer this question?
3: I mean, I don't want to give up a first round pick for him. Do we have to give up a first round pick? I don't want to do that.
0: What do you care? What do you care? It's the second to last pick of the first round, right? You're going to make it again, aren't you? second or the last pick of the first round. What do you care?
3: I don't know, Rich. Have you seen Cake May these days? Looks like he's put on some weight.
1: Cake May.
3: Got some muscle.
0: He's
3: got some muscle. Cake May.
0: He's apparently in the field at the American Century Championship next month.
3: Oh, you're going to see him.
0: Cake May. I will personally eyeball him, maybe.
3: Well, tell him about our nickname.
0: So, at least he's rumored to be in the field. I'll still say Patriots, but man, if it's the Chiefs, that would be wild. That would be, but I don't know. That doesn't sound like something that that the Chiefs would do.
3: I know, but we don't know. I mean, Rashee Rice what's going on with this guy?
0: I'll take the Patriots. Take the Patriots.
3: All right. Yeah. All right. All right, Rich, not sure if you saw the sound bites from the Minnesota quarterbacks this week. That was interesting.
0: I did.
3: And weird. We got some video from Browns camp. More likely to be the more interesting quarterback competition, Cleveland or Minnesota?
0: Oh, it's Minnesota. Come on now. You're not, the video is one thing or another about, and Shador and Deshaun Watson, it's youngster who got his shot after being drafted in the fifth round with a chip on his shoulder against Vet, who the team is already way monetarily invested in and may want to give a shot to for a new head coach, a quarterback whisperer coach who is 1 year removed from being coach of the year, and a young kid who got drafted in the first round seemingly to get a shot, to the point where they let Sam Darnold walk to go win the Super Bowl somewhere else, and then Kyler Murray comes in. And you hear that's being described. It's not like we go out together, we hang out together, we're playing video games together. It's like two teachers in a classroom. I'm on one side of the class, he's on the other side.
3: It's so bizarre.
0: Come on now, man. I think you have the answer to that question. There's no doubt about which is more interesting. Certainly the Vikings are also a team that you feel if they get the quarterback right, they can win their division and go deep, if not the whole thing.
3: I wish they were on Hard Knocks just to see how weird.
2: Oh, man.
3: Like, that's so awesome. Amazing.
0: Just to see the classroom set up?
3: Yeah, just to see how it's set up in the classroom.
1: Hilarious.
3: You know what I mean? All right. We've seen Rich, Lamar Jackson's back at Ravens camp. He's talking about his contract. He's not talking about his contract. AFC North quarterback to be an MVP finalist this year. Joe Burrow, Lamar Jackson.
0: I'll go step up. I'll say, how about both?
3: I knew you were going to do that. That is not the game. So that was not an option.
1: Dude, what's more likely?
0: I said two quarterbacks in this topic bar are going to be MVP finalists. Yeah. That's right.
3: I knew you were going to be.
0: I don't know. I'll go, obviously, with Joe Burrow over Lamar Jackson here on that front. There's Jamar Chase and there's T. Higgins and there's an offense that he's been running. I know Lamar's won MVP awards with a wide receiver room less decorated than the one that Burrow has. But I'll just say Joe Burrow if I have to choose one over the other. I'm curious to see what the Ravens' new offense looks like, for real.
3: Yeah, agreed.
0: They brought in a new OC from the Ben Johnson world, so that's going to be fascinating to watch as well. But for the moment, based on the information I have here on the final Friday of May, I'll go Burrow.
3: Well, let's talk about A.J. Brown. There are some wide receivers still out there without a team. Free agent wide receiver likely to sign somewhere first. Stephon Diggs, Keenan Allen, Deebo Samuel.
0: Wow.
1: Oh.
3: I'm still shocked these guys have
1: some fantasy legends right there.
3: Amen to that.
0: I'm going
3: to
0: dart throw and say, I'll dart throw and say Deebo. I'll dart throw and just say him. But that's going to be fascinating. Because if they're not some sort of, everyone's going to go through OTAs. These guys are probably going to go into August.
3: Yeah, seems like
0: you know, and that is amazing. But I'll dart throw and I'll say Deebo. I have no idea.
3: A lot of touchdowns scored between those three guys. All right, Rich, we got a game 7 this weekend. The most best words in sports, game 7. But who's more likely to win the NBA Finals? Thunder, Spurs, or Knicks?
0: Oh, come on, dude.
1: Yeah, say it.
0: I will. I will say it. Two words. Bing bong.
1: Yeah.
0: That's for you, O'Shea Jackson Jr.
1: That's so
0: bing bong.
1: 2021, but we're bringing it back.
0: And I want that voice text on it. I want that voice text on a text chain sent to everybody after every Knicks win in the NBA Finals. I want it.
1: I got
0: it. Okay, I will expect it. I need it. I need it. In all seriousness, you know, they have their superstar in Jalen Brunson. They've got their two centers, one who can stretch the defense in Karl-Anthony Towns. They've got Josh Hart, who does everything. They've got OG Anunoby, who's got a ring already and knows how to do it, who can also rebound and shoot threes. They've got Bridges. They've got a bench deeper than the one they've ever had. And they've got momentum, and they've got an offense on tilt. And a defensive mindset that doesn't appear to be that much different from the Thibodeau years. So why not them? Why not them?
1: I mean, in all seriousness, if I'm Oklahoma or Texas, I'm scared of those city slickers. All right, I don't know if I want to stay in a hotel in New York. I don't know if a fire alarm might be pulled to those crazy Knicks fans. I'm scared. So they should be.
0: I hear you. You know, my son Cooper, who speaks to a lot of his friends, and they want their hot takes brought to the Rich Eisen show.
3: I love that.
0: They were wondering, is Madison Square Garden the greatest home court or field advantage in any sport anywhere? And I thought that was an interesting question to ask. And you could make an argument that it is. Just from its history, and the sounds are different in that building than other ones. But yeah, we'll find out, obviously. We got to see who the Game 7 victor is, and then we'll start really drilling down to matchups. I'll go Knicks. I'll go Knicks there.
3: All right, two more, Rich, and then we'll send you on your Kansas City way today. It's the take that won't quit. It's maybe the dumbest thing I've ever said. It was Overreaction Tuesday. I just want everyone in the comments to have that information.
0: Okay.
3: Otani did it again the other day. He threw six hitless, even though he gave up a run and hit a home run. So more likely at his next start, Otani, a higher number home runs or runs allowed.
0: Dude, hold on a minute. By the way, this is a great question. Are you doing this now to sort of soften the blow of your terrible take? Now, these
3: again, it was an overreaction, you know, Tuesday, so it's not like an actual take,
0: except for the fact that even when you're not doing that segment or in front of that microphone, in that chair, in this spot, on the show, you do say these things about Otani, that he shouldn't pitch anymore. Off camera? You do that?
3: They don't need him to win. Need him to pitch to win. That's all I'm saying.
0: Okay. Says you.
3: Uh-huh. I mean,
0: I'll go more Otani home runs. Okay. What would it be? Hold on a minute. What would it be? So he's won the last two MVP awards in the National League, right?
3: Yes. Said two.
0: Okay.
3: I said two MVPs.
0: And then before that, he left the Angels as the MVP of the American League, right? So that's three MVP awards in a row, correct?
3: Correct.
0: For Shohei Ohtani. What would it mean if he doesn't win the MVP award this year, but wins the Cy Young instead?
3: Oh, that means he should stick to hitting. Like, I mean, what do you mean?
0: He doesn't win MVP, but he wins Cy Young and said, "We will never see this again." So ever.
3: He'd be the best for playing, you know, every fifth day instead of the best for playing every day.
0: I'll go home runs.
3: All right. Last one. And Shay, I want you to be involved in this one. Rich and Shay, what's more likely to happen first? A legit Lakers championship or Den of Thieves 3?
0: Okay. When do we expect to see Den of Thieves 3 in a studio near you, by the way?
1: They haven't finished writing it yet. It should be they should finish writing it next year, and then we probably need a year to set up filming. And then after we film it, you need another year. So it's about three, maybe 2.5, 3 years. So, I mean, I'm going Lakers.
0: Well, hold on a minute. O'Shea Jackson Jr., you're missing, we've glossed over what Brockman is doing here. Do you see the word legit on the screen?
1: Yeah, I know. He's a hater. He's a hater. It says
0: legit
1: through his
0: Lakers title. So he's saying the last one was not legitimate.
1: Yeah, but that's what the losers say, Rich. That's what the losers say, all right? Now, if he would have made it to the finals and got a championship, we wouldn't hear this

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4: Yes, sir.
3: It's good to hear from y'all. But yeah, man, Del Tufo with the goatee keeps me up at night.
5: Del Tufo's
3: that old Eddie Murphy joke, Aunt Bunny is coming to get me. That's how I feel about Del Tufo with the goatee.
4: With the goatee.
6: I don't have everything ready.
4: Del Tufo's such a fraud, man. I'm going to tell you.
5: Whoa.
4: I said it yesterday. I'm going to say it again. Whoa. All he does is talk about how much he loves. I can't wait to show O'Shea this. I love O'Shea. Blah, blah, blah. Woo, woo, woo. And then you're here. You're hosting.
7: He knows you're going to
4: be here. And he decides, I've got to work one of my other 12 jobs. I'm like, get out of here, Mike. I don't want to hear you say this man's name.
3: Yeah, what is
4: my tag team partner anymore?
8: I don't know my schedule often, but I knew I'd be here for this.
4: Yeah.
3: So. Thank you, man. Jay Finley on the ones.
7: Are you defending Del Tufo?
8: I'm just happy I knew my schedule.
7: You're a fraud, too, because he won't talk smack about Del Tufo.
9: DJ Mike, D, listen. 8 wheels, no brakes.
3: We don't know what type of traps he might leave at that desk. He's looking for his safety.
4: Also, you know, Jay Felly, he's part of the NCW crew. You know, it's, you know, we either have him or Del Tufo every week. So
3: yeah, man, we're in a shady group chat with him too.
4: I tell you what, if that one ever gets out, we're all done.
3: Yeah, man.
8: Yes, that is true.
3: Yeah.
8: Honored to be a part of it.
3: We're taking it back.
4: We can't even say the name of it.
3: Yeah, we're taking it back to the basement.
8: Tell you the emojis.
3: The emojis alone.
4: Hey, you guys want to know something that happened last night that was really, really cool, not just for me, but I'm sure for O'Shea, for Rich, for Susie, for everyone involved with this Rich Eisen show. Yesterday on ESPN2 and ESPN News, they did a 30-minute cut down of our interview with WWE superstar Gunther, which aired on ESPN. I think it was about, I saw it at 5 o'clock. It was probably a little bit earlier. They aired
3: right before the game.
4: Yeah, but then I noticed at 10 last night, Chris, back-to-back on ESPN Channel 207 was this. Women's Sports Now and No Contest Wrestling.
7: Takeover.
4: And I saw that, and I was like, man, this...
7: Takeover.
4: You know, I'm sure when I sent it to Rich and Susie, I can only imagine how proud Rich was. You know, we have two shows that come from the same studio, essentially living in the same set. And for all of us that work on these shows, man, that was a real sense of pride yesterday to pull up my guide and see that was coming, man. That was awesome. Super cool to see.
3: Yeah, man. It has been a fun ride with No Contest. And just really... joining you guys here, it's been an unexpected joy in my life. Pause. It got too nice in here.
4: Yeah, that was not like that was not possible. So you didn't.
3: No. It didn't feel right.
4: But like you and
3: Brockman,
4: Chris,
3: say something toxic.
7: No, here's the thing, and I'm going to say something nice. You never know in life when you're going to meet and develop new friendships. You get older, and you think I have all the friends that I need, and I have all the friends that I want, and you just don't know when new people are going to enter your life and change your life. for the better. And that's happened with you, O'Shea. It's happened with TJ and Felly. And it's most certainly has happened with Rich and everyone that works on the show. We've been doing this for a long time now, and we've gotten real close. We've been through the highs, and we've been through definitely the lows. And it's just, you're just thankful that certain people come into your life and change it. And it's just, it's important to recognize those moments and appreciate them. And so I appreciate you and our friendship, O'Shea. Thank you.
4: And also, you know, you guys were talking about driving to work together yesterday, and you were saying how, like, you were sharing horror stories about the pandemic.
3: Yeah.
4: Chris, when I sit and I think, you know, we talk about this off camera a lot, but man, it was almost over. Like, but we hung in there. You know what I mean?
7: And persevere,
4: Rich,
7: man.
4: Rich made sure, like, you know, like, we were like, we're rocking with you. We're not leaving. We're here, you know? And so to have that happen last night, and just think back to where we were all those years ago, and it's just like, man, we made it, you know? We made it through that storm.
7: It's wild.
4: Really cool to see, man. So proud of everybody involved.
3: Yeah, I'm thankful for, you know, you guys and the listeners, you know, letting me do this and not destroying me in comments. You guys seem to be having a good time. You know what, Jay Felly? Hey. Love you, man.
8: Hey, love you too, man.
3: Hey, Chris Brockman, love you, man. Hey,
7: love you, man.
3: TJ, love you, bro.
4: I think we're going to say...
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4: 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Coming up, your phone calls, latest news, and more. 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

0: Oh, hey. Didn't hear you come in.
1: How you doing?
0: What's going on?
2: Who let this guy
0: here? Rich Steele. O'Shea Jackson Jr. on the Rich Eisen Show.
3: What up?
0: Doing amazing things. Amazing things for the public. So I feel like we got some phone calls, do we not?
4: Call us. Call us. Where are my callers?
2: 844-204-RICH. Yeah, yeah. If you want to talk to Shea or us or do play the win-loss game, make sure you ring us up right now.
1: Let's go. We haven't had any one-loss games.
0: We got a couple.
2: We're going to do some right now.
0: A couple right here. James in Green Bay.
2: Let's do it.
0: James in Green Bay.
2: James, what up, man?
5: Hey, guys. I appreciate you taking my call.
1: What up, man?
0: Of course. Absolutely, brother.
1: It's cracking.
2: What are we doing right now?
5: Getting ready to... do a little work and then enjoy a nice weekend off with the family.
1: That's what's up.
0: I love that, man. Now you're in Green Bay. I'm guessing Packers fan because you might just be in Green Bay. We're doing a win loss for the Packers, correct?
5: I'm a lifer. Big time Packer fan. Wife's family season ticket holder, so always a joke that I married her for the tickets. But big Packer fan.
1: Well, are you denying this, James?
2: Yeah, did you?
1: Even a little part?
5: I mean, I won't comment.
1: Yeah, thank you.
0: It's a plus.
1: It's a bonus from marriage, you know.
0: You go to Disney last, as long as you need Disney. Plus, come on, man.
1: Love, honor, respect, and share Packers tickets.
0: Yeah, man. So let's get into it, man. Let's get into this win-loss for the Green Bay Packers for the 2026 season. First week we got at Minnesota, man. Talk to me.
5: Yeah, I love how we normally start the season, but with the running back situation currently, defense is question mark without Micah. I'm gonna actually say we go lose to Kyler and the Vikings.
0: Starting off 0-1, man. All right, now week two at Rich Eisen's New York Jets.
5: We're gonna beat the Jets.
0: Okay, 1-1.
1: 1-1.
0: Doing great things now at home against the Atlanta Falcons.
5: Lambeau's a different animal. We're definitely winning that home opener on Thursday Night Football.
0: Okay, gotta love that. Nice 2-1. You know, you're on the positive end of things. How about at Tampa Bay?
5: I actually think we're going to lose one more here against the Bucs in Tampa.
0: Okay, 2-2. Not bad. What about at home against the dreaded Chicago Bears?
2: The Bears.
5: we're going to take the home win against the Bears. Much improved. It's not an automatic win anymore, but we're winning at home.
0: That's what I'm talking about, man. Now, what up against TJ's Dallas Cowboys at home, though?
5: Yeah, cowgirls are going home not happy, that's for sure.
0: Okay, you're 4-2 now. What about at Detroit against those Lions?
1: I'd argue, but he's probably right.
5: The division's tough as it has been for years now. We're going to lose to Detroit in Detroit.
0: Oh, man, dude, he's a realist right here, man. All right, now what about at home against those Panthers?
5: We're going to get our game back from last year where we looked flat and terrible. We're going to beat the Panthers at home.
0: Okay, you are now 5-3 as you go into New England, Chris Brockman.
5: I won't make fun of their quarterback situation because I think he is a stud, but we're going to pull one off on the road.
2: Cake May, what?
0: That's right there. All right, so now you are five. What's that? 5-4. You said they're going to win.
2: Oh yeah, he said Packers are going to win.
0: Oh, Packers are going to win. Yeah. Oh man, you're 6-3 right there.
2: 6-3.
0: Okay, now week 10, you're at home against those Vikings again, bro.
5: Yeah, we're gonna win the home. Lambeau's just different. NFC North's tough, but we're winning.
0: Okay, now got a bye week now. Coming down to Los Angeles to see my Los Angeles Rams, man.
1: What Who's house?
5: I actually think we're going to lose this game. LA's loaded. They're still tough. Stafford knows how to win football games. They're going to win that game.
0: Okay,
5: Packers
0: now. Now you got to travel some more to those Saints, man. How are we feeling about that?
5: We're going to win one at New Orleans.
0: Ooh, okay, this is still a pretty good season right here. Now, what about at home against Buffalo?
5: I'm excited for that game. I've never actually seen Josh Allen in person, so I'm hoping I get to see him, but the Packers are going to win that one.
0: Oh, that's what I'm talking about, man. Miami at home against Miami.
5: I'm happy for Malik, but he's not going to take one from Jay Love. So Packers win that one.
0: Okay, now in Chicago on Christmas.
5: I'm back and forth on this one. My heart's outweighing it, and I hope, just because I can't stand Bears fans, we're taking that one even in Chicago.
0: As you should. Now, at home against the Texans.
5: We're going to beat the Texans.
0: Oh, my goodness, bro. I'm loving this. Now, what about the last game of the season at home against these Detroit Lions, man?
5: I actually think the Lions come in and fight for their life. Dan Campbell's got them playing good, and we're going to lose the last game of the year.
0: Okay, okay. Now, Chris, what do you got them? You got them at 12-5?
2: DJ, 12-5?
1: See, I got 11-6.
0: We got 12-5s in my ear right here.
1: I'll go with you guys.
0: The voice in your head. 12-5. The Green Bay Packers, not a bad year at all.
2: 12-5, that wins the North.
5: I think we got a solid chance. I'm hoping we can make a deeper playoff run with the extension of the coaching, and hopefully Jay Love can take the next step. And I appreciate you guys taking my call. Love the show.
2: Thanks, brother.
0: Absolutely, James. I don't know much about Green Bay, but stay warm. All right, man. 12-5. Not mad at that.
2: Not mad at that at all. Not all right, let's keep it moving. Let's go to Harry in Georgia.
0: Harry in Georgia.
2: Harry, what's up, man?
3: Hello.
2: Hey, Harry. How are you?
3: I'm doing good. I'm ready to do the win-loss game for the Dolphins.
2: The Dolphins? Ooh, Harry, have you called in before?
3: Yes.
2: I knew it. You did it last year, right?
3: Mm-hmm.
2: What did you have the Dolphins last year? Do you remember?
3: Probably something buns. I don't know.
1: How old are you, Harry?
3: I'm 14.
1: Okay.
2: My man.
0: Yo,
2: all right.
0: What a soldier. I like him already. All
2: Miami
0: right, man.
2: Dolphins win loss. Here we go.
0: Yeah, let's get it. All right. In Vegas against my father's beloved Raiders.
6: And mine.
2: And Jay Felix.
3: Gotta make your father sad. We're
0: going to
3: win that one.
0: Oh, boy. Starting off 1-0. Now, I'm going to still need your help, man, because you're going into San Francisco with my rival, the San Francisco 49ers. Please tell me you got me.
3: Probably
0: going to
3: lose that one.
0: All right. 1-1. All right, now, at home against those Kansas City Chiefs.
3: We're beating the Chiefs, man. I hate the Chiefs.
0: Yeah. That's my dog. All right, now, at Minnesota. Talk to me.
3: Man, my brother's a Vikings fan, so we're going to win that one.
0: Yes, sir. 3-1. Now, what about at home against the Bengals?
3: I think the Bengals will be better, but I think we're going to win that one.
0: That's what I'm talking about. A nice, solid 4-1 for the Dolphins so far. You got the bye, but then you have to go to New York against Rich's New York Jets. What are we talking?
3: Jets are buns. We're going to win that one.
1: Five and one.
0: All right, then at home against Chris Brockman's beloved New England Patriots. Boo.
2: Come on, Harry.
3: Well, I think we're going to win that one, I think.
0: That is what I'm talking about, man. Six and one. Now, how about at home against the Detroit Lions?
3: I think we're going to lose.
0: Okay. Hey, bring it back. They're going on a nice streak with them. All right, now you're going to Indianapolis for the Colts.
3: I have no idea how good the Colts are going to be, but I think Devonta Chain's going to do good that game, so we're going to win that one.
0: Okay, I'm loving that. Next, we got at Buffalo in November.
3: Well, I know Malik Willis is used to the cold, but I don't think anybody else is, so we're probably going to lose that one.
0: Okay, you're still doing well, 7-3. Now, next, we are going back at home. You're back at home against the New York Jets.
3: We're going to win that one.
0: Love that for you. Don't love that for Rich. All right, now, at Denver against those Broncos.
3: I think it'll be close, but I think the Dolphins will win in the end.
0: I love that for you. 9-3 as you go at home against the Chicago Bears.
3: Honestly, we're probably going to be leading like 20 at halftime, and then Caleb Williams is going to beat us in the end.
1: That's a big L.
0: then you're going to be traveling over there to Green Bay to go up against the Packers.
3: I think I think we could win that one. If Devonta Chain has a good night, then yeah, we'll win.
0: Okay, 10-4, not bad, man. Now, you got the Chargers at home. How are we feeling about that to end the year?
3: Definite win.
0: Definite. You heard him. Now, Buffalo's coming to see you to start the year, January 3rd. What you got, man?
3: I think we could win that one, maybe. So I'll give us a win on that one.
1: No, Harry, we need to say it like you mean it, baby.
2: If not, I could. Come on, Bo.
1: I need you to say it like you mean it.
6: Say it with your chest.
3: Pardon me?
1: Say it with your chest.
0: Say it with your chest, man. You going to beat them Buffalo Bills or what?
3: We're going to beat the Buffalo Bills 72-0.
0: Oh, loving that.
1: 72 dot. Now, write that down.
0: You're going to New England, last game of the year against the Patriots. Talk to me.
3: We are going to beat them.
0: Yes.
1: Harry.
0: 13-0 for the Miami Dolphins. They are praying, they are hoping, they are wishing, but he is confident.
1: He's confident. Does Harry know that Dan Marino no longer plays for the
2: 13-4.
1: For the Miami Dolphins? Is he aware?
2: Harry, great job, man.
1: I loved it, man.
2: Call back. Please call back. Have a great day, bud. Yeah. Enjoy your summer.
1: O'Shea.
2: The Dolphins win total, by the way, in Vegas is 4.5.
1: Oh, see, Harry knows something they don't.
0: Hey, man. Listen, Harry made me a believer. All right? We out here.
1: Yeah, Harry's 14.
0: Like, go fans, baby.
1: You know what, O'Shea Jackson Jr.?
2: It's your turn.
1: I think it's time.
2: Put it up.
0: Oh, no.
2: Rams schedule.
0: Y'all not going like this.
2: Let's go. O'Shea, week one.
0: Mm-hmm.
2: Prime time. Australia. 49ers. What do you got?
0: Oh, man. I'm flying all the way to Melbourne.
2: You're going?
0: I'm going. And I'm going to go see a victory. I'm going to go see a victory, man. Those Niners have been a pain in our side for too long. And I'm ready. I'm ready for some blood, man.
2: Let's go. 1-0. Monday Night Football. Home. G-Man.
0: Oh, that's done. That's done. We got that. That's another W.
2: Sunday Night Football at Denver.
0: I think that's going to be one of those annoying games, you know, the altitude, you know, we're still probably going to be a little covering a little bit from having to start off in Australia. Yeah. That's one that's going to sneak up on us. I think we're going 2-1 after that.
2: 2-1 at the Philadelphia Eagles.
0: Oh, we beating them. You heard that phone call earlier. I'm not being disrespected, bro. I'm putting some wings on the grill, and they might be Eagle. I hope the government don't come after me.
1: You really can't do that, though.
0: I know. Thank you, bro.
2: Could you imagine if you ate a bald eagle?
1: Please don't.
2: Week 5, Monday Night Football, home for Buffalo.
0: See, it's one of those, like, when you go all out for that, because the Eagles kind of had our number.
2: Uh-huh.
0: So, you know, they're putting a lot forward with that. But
2: it's a tough schedule to start.
0: Yeah, bro. I think Buffalo got us right there.
2: Mm. Wow.
0: It's going to be annoying to see them after the Eagles.
2: 3-2, home Arizona.
0: Oh, we're winning that. What? We're winning that.
2: 4-2 at Vegas. Split house.
0: We're winning that. We're winning that. No problem.
2: 5-2, Battle of SoFi. Chargers.
0: We're winning that. No problem.
2: Whose fans are going to be at that game?
0: Blue and gold.
2: 6-2 at Washington.
0: Winning that. No problem.
1: Winning.
2: 7-2 Arizona.
0: Winning that. No problem.
2: 8-2 at the bye week.
0: Mm-hmm.
2: Thanksgiving Eve, home Packers. Week 12.
0: Wednesday.
2: Thanksgiving Eve.
0: Yeah, but coming off the bye, I don't know when. I'm gonna take that win because I don't know when the Packers bye is.
2: Okay.
0: But I'm taking that dub. I'm taking that dub.
2: Wow. All right, 9-2. Thursday night, the following week, week 13, Kansas City.
6: Yeah, Packers bye is also week 11, but whatever.
1: Mahomes should definitely be back by this.
2: Yeah, of course.
0: He's taking that.
6: I'm looking well.
1: Taking it?
0: Taking it.
2: Wow. 10-2.
0: I'll let you man.
2: At San Francisco, week 14.
0: Taking that too.
1: Oh, wow.
0: Ducats.
2: Week 15, 11-2.
0: Taking it. Don't even talk to them. Don't even talk to me about them.
2: 12-2 Seattle, what? Week 16.
0: We're losing that one.
2: Okay. Okay. 12-3 at Tampa to start the new year.
0: Taking that.
2: Wow. Final regular season game. Probably for the one seed, according to you. Home, Seattle.
0: Taking that.
2: 14-3.
1: That one's everything.
2: O'Shea Jackson, one seed, not win playing. The West. Whose house?
0: Rams house.
2: Let's go.
0: Recognize or step aside. This one is for number 9. Come on, baby.
1: Okay, you were real ignorant in week 15. I'm just going to point that out.
0: That's just because you my friend.
2: Completely bypassed it.
1: Like it was a foregone conclusion.
2: He loves you, though, but you're his friend.
0: Yeah, man.
1: I love Caleb Downs.
0: Maybe love me back.
2: I love Caleb Downs.
0: All right. I need something to read. I'm tired of this. Oh, hold on. I'm about to put my voice
2: back. Oh, yeah. Do the voice. Yeah.
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1: As families head into summer travel season, there's one thing many people forget to plan for. 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Joining us now is Dr. Peter McCullough with some smart ways to be prepared before summer begins. Doctor, summer is supposed to be relaxing, but travel can come with surprises. So why is summer a time when families should think ahead medically?
2: Because there's always stress about getting sick on a trip and then ending up in the urgent care.
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12: You know, just welcome back to our radio friends. Yeah, the clip that we just showed of Mike Del Tufo planking with extra weight on his back. How much weight did y'all put on him?
13: Like 45 pounds.
14: Yeah, 45
12: extra 45
14: pounds.
12: On him.
14: Wait, extra 45.
12: An impressive feat. Yeah. It was a goatee Mike Del Tufo, so, you know, I am just confused. But that's not the guy I know. It's just not the Dodger fan that I know.
14: Oh, gosh.
12: You know what, Chris?
15: Michael D. Rocking the floor with an eight wheels, no brakes mix. And get skating.
16: Wow. I got all these random Del Tufos.
12: Random Del Tufos.
16: Of course. But I'm against his labels. So
17: of
16: I don't know
17: course,
16: what they are.
17: He has those readily available. You know what I mean?
12: Yeah.
16: Well, they just say Del Tufo.
17: Usually you two hide stuff.
12: National treasure.
16: I don't hide them.
17: Hey, let's play a little quarterback sound here before right. We get to Shea's top five. That could be anything. As we all know, Patrick Mahomes missed the end of last season, tore a couple ligaments in his knee, but he's battling back. You've seen some video online. He's moving pretty good. He's got a giant brace on his knee there, but he was asked if he plans to be ready for week one. Patrick.
18: Yeah, for sure. I mean, as a competitor, I want to be out there with my guys. But I know that's still a long ways away. And so all I can do is just execute the day and do whatever I can to be better that day. And so we've done that up until now. And we've kind of set these checkpoints and these goals of like where I want to be at. And I've gotten to those. And so now I've got to continue to do that at the right pace.
12: So it's absolutely nothing. Yeah, you know, they're going to give me a bunch of stuff to do, and I'm going to do it to the best of my ability, and here I am. I'm Patrick Mahomes. That's it. That's all he said. Thanks. Thank goodness. Is it good news? I'm glad you're doing your PT. I don't know.
18: It'll get handled when it gets handled.
12: Yeah, exactly. My goodness.
17: Do you think he's going to be out there week one?
12: You know...
17: And here's the thing. Would you rather him maybe sit out a month and make sure he's back at 100% when he comes back?
12: If I'm a Kansas City Chiefs fan, 100%. You know, Patrick Mahomes he is the new sliced bread. You know, I hate that he's a Kansas City Chief,
17: sure.
12: But I do love me some Patrick Mahomes. You know,
17: yeah, he's one of the most exciting players we've had in the league in quite some time. Surefire Hall of Famer. He's exciting to watch.
12: You know me, Chris. I love me a quarterback, too. My God, Patty Mahomes helps me win a lot of arguments on Twitter. But yes, much power to him, less power to the Chiefs. So if he needs to rest, he should rest every single game that he needs to. So this schedule gets a bunch of holes in it. But you guys said he should definitely be back by the time the Rams.
17: Oh, for sure, for sure. But look at this; it sets up nicely for Kansas City to be 2-2, 3-1. And then he comes back after the bye in week 6 against the Chargers. No?
13: Week 6? Yeah, no. He's going to be back before that, brother.
12: Yeah, he's going
17: to. I'm saying the schedule works out great for him to sit out the first month. That's all.
13: But he ain't going to.
12: Yeah.
13: I say a couple weeks. But who knows? Who knows how the knee injuries, man?
17: And it wasn't just a clean ACL tear. Yeah, I mean, it was.
13: Both, right?
17: Yeah, it was ACL and LCL.
12: Oh, yeah. Yeah, he should take. I mean, when you're somebody as important as him, and when he is 100%, there is nothing like him. He should take whatever time that he needs. He seems very excited to get on the football field. But that quote right there told me nothing at all. Patrick Mahomes.
17: All right, let's hear from another guy. He's made the playoffs the last three seasons. What a playoff game the last three seasons, TJ. CJ Stroud. Mm. He's due to get paid. Is he thinking about a new contract? When is it going to come? CJ.
14: Yeah, I mean, I let my agent handle it, you know, and, you know, if it's time to do it, then it is. If it's not, my job is football. So that's what I focus on, is just getting better. And I think I've held my bargain up on that edge. So, you know, I'm whatever happens, happens. You know, I'm excited to be a Texan this year and, you know, go from there.
12: I forgot he cut his hair. I have a theory about that. I don't like when athletes cut their hair that they're kind of like, known for.
17: Yeah, their thing.
12: Yeah, I don't like it. Like, Allen Iverson cut his hair, power's gone. Carmelo, that first year he cut his hair, powers were gone. Trey Songz, Ludacris, Bow Wow, everybody. When they cut, like, that long hair that they known for and they cut it, it take a little bit for your powers to come back, man. Mm-hmm. And like Samson. So it's much more power to him because he's one of the quarterbacks that don't play for my team that I like. Took the world by storm.
17: Yep.
12: But yeah, man, it just shook me a little bit to see what his haircut. I got weird superstitions. TJ, you know this.
17: Do you buy that, TJ, that Stroud said he's held up his end of the bargain?
12: Yeah, that's a little dig.
13: I mean, look, he did not play well last year, right? We're all in agreement.
17: Well, the playoff game was pretty rough.
13: That was rough.
17: Against the Patriots.
13: Yeah. So, I mean, up until that, you know, the first couple years, we were riding high on CJ. Yeah. And then it looked like he took a step back. So it's going to be interesting to see. I'm telling you, man, these Houston Texans are going to be a problem this year. That defense is scary.
17: Yeah, man.
13: David Montgomery, they've added him to the backfield. I mean, if I'm a Texans fan, I've got some hope. If I'm a Texans fan, maybe I'm thinking, like, if the Knicks could do it, maybe they could do it. You know? So who knows? But with that defense, brother, anything is possible.
17: Well, ain't that the truth.
12: Did he take that slump after he cut his hair?
13: I think the hair was already cut, though.
12: But he had a bad year.
13: I mean, yeah, a little bit.
12: Cut his hair. Cut his hair, bro. Telling you, man, there's something to it.
17: Okay.
12: Because when you are somebody who grew out your hair, you are used to certain, like, it's just certain, your aura is, it changes when that hair is chopped off.
17: TJ, here's the thing.
12: Black people, bro.
16: Don't cut your hair.
17: How long have you had your hair?
13: Since I was like 8 months old.
17: No, the hair that you have now.
13: Oh, the current hair. Well, I locked my hair in 1999.
17: Okay, yeah. Have the Clippers or Sixers won a championship with your hair like that?
13: You know the answer to that.
17: For the record?
12: On the court.
17: For the record?
13: No.
17: Maybe if you cut it, you'll give your team some luck the other way.
12: Oh, man.
17: Luck.
13: That would make sense, right? But you heard what Ramona said. You heard what Shaq said. There ain't no chance. So, no, I'm not going to cut it off for them.
17: Mets.
12: Christopher's just being mean.
13: The Mets. Me and Jake were just talking during the break. I haven't seen a Met game in probably
17: Cowboys.
13: 5 weeks. Cowboys, we're going to get it done soon. Don't worry about that.
12: Yep.
17: Cut your hair and give your team some luck. That's all I'm saying.
13: Yeah, and then what if I cut it and it stays par for the course? Then I'm just going to be mad.
17: Don't know if you don't try.
12: Taking hair advice from Chris Brock.
13: Isn't that wild? You know, he hasn't had hair since he was 12.
17: 24.
12: Oh, man. Hey, man, I got stuff to complain about.
17: Let's go.
13: You do?
12: Yeah, bro.
13: Oh, so how you going to do that?
12: I'm going to list my top five things that trip me out.
13: Oh, okay.
12: I don't really like.
17: Here we go.
13: Five, one, look at the graphic. Three,
12: four, five. O'Shea's.
19: Top five.
12: These are the top five things that bother me, that kind of keep me up at night. They rub me the wrong way.
13: Well, follow you on Twitter. I don't even know if five can be contained.
12: But. Yeah, now, we're going to start off number five, okay? Number five. Well, I talked to Don Bowie about this, about...
13: Playboy Don?
12: Yeah, about 1 in 200 men on the planet are related to Genghis Khan.
17: We were talking about that the other day.
12: Yeah. Your name?
13: My name, Temujin, is Genghis Khan's real name. My dad named me after Genghis Khan, yes.
12: Yes. I saw a statue a while back that has been bothering me ever since, because I'm almost certain there's some Genghis Khan somewhere in my DNA. Probably, let's take, can we have a statue? Come on, man!
17: Come on, bro!
12: What is that?
13: A relative.
12: What are we talking about? It trips me out.
13: Oh, man.
12: There's no way.
13: So you might be related to Temujin?
12: I'm telling you, bro, something is in the water.
13: I mean, hard to, that paternity test is not going to go.
17: That is hilarious.
12: Bro.
13: Yay, yay.
12: Come on, dog.
17: Wow.
12: I am telling you, something is up.
13: Something's amiss.
12: It keeps me up at night.
13: That's I get that. Incredible. That makes sense.
12: Number four. We were riding on the freeway today.
17: We were.
12: Carpool lane. Yep. What happened to all the PT Cruisers? a car that was everywhere. I see none of it nowhere.
13: That's a good.
12: The PT Cruiser. I haven't even seen anyone speak about a Plymouth Prowler in how long.
17: Prowlers were hot.
12: There's got to be somebody with some classics somewhere.
13: There's a Prowler around the corner.
12: Yeah. Thank you.
13: Yes, it's around in the back of the building. The dude drives a yellow Prowler.
12: Where are the PT Cruisers?
13: I haven't seen the PT Cruiser since at least 13.
17: Oh, my gosh.
13: 14.
12: Fell off the face of the earth. The simulation deleted them.
13: I rented a PT Cruiser and drove home from Vegas once. It was amazing.
12: Shout out to my boy Roman. We hit 100 in the Prius one time going to Vegas. all right. Number three. There's a place off the coast of Australia. I think they said it's the Tiwi Islands, but there is a thunderstorm that happens every day.
17: What?
12: At 3 p.m. It's 12 miles high.
17: 3 p.m.
12: A thunderstorm that happens at 3 p.m. every day.
13: Every
12: from
13: day?
12: From September to December, or sometimes from September to March. They call it Hector the Convector. They named it.
13: Oh, you got it.
12: It's not weird that there's a thunderstorm that happens at the same time every day, sometimes for 3 months, sometimes for six?
13: Hector.
12: What is that? No one cares. What is that?
17: I think that's just Mother Nature just kind of being
12: on
17: like,
12: time?
17: Yo, I can do whatever I want. Like,
12: Lord does not work in a straight line. There's few things on this earth that you can, by the watch, 3 p.m., there's something over there. There's some sort of portal. I need it checked out.
13: Well, we know one thing. Hector ain't on CPT.
12: No.
13: He's coming on time. Every day. Yeah, no.
12: They're like, yeah, pilots use it for navigating in the sky. This thunderstorm that happens at 3 p.m. every day for months?
13: Every day?
12: Bro.
13: That's wild.
12: Something is going on in the simulation.
13: At least you can like set your schedule to it if you live there. You got to be in the crib by 2:59 so you don't get rained on.
12: Come on, man.
13: Think about it.
12: Come on. And there's also a place in Venezuela that gets like 80,000 lightning strikes a day. It's insane.
13: Yeah, stay away from it.
12: Number two.
13: Two.
12: Scientists do not know where eels come from.
13: What?
12: Wait. What? What are you talking about? Yes.
17: Hold on.
12: If you look it up and Google it, scientists don't really know where they come from, but American and European eels at the same time all go to the Bermuda Triangle and come back with more eels because, you know, it's obviously Freaknik down there. But, like, what do you mean? What are you talking about? And also the Bermuda Triangle. How is it not every country in the world teaming up to find out what's happening? What's down there? I remember there's a story about this ship who... They went to the Bermuda Triangle, and the captain goes, hold on, I think I hit something. Never heard from them again. No one cares. Everyone just goes on about their day.
13: Was it the SS Minnow?
12: Insanity. Why are we not checking there all the time? The Bermuda Triangle trips me out, and we don't know where eels come from.
13: Never.
12: And everyone's supposed to be fine about that. Anyway, my number one thing that bothers me.
16: I'm very excited about this.
17: Yeah, I know. What could possibly be number one?
16: I got a hint, and I'm excited.
12: Whoever made up the word hippopotamostrosis quipodolophobia. Hippopotamostrosis quipodolophobia. Do you know what that phobia is, TJ?
13: I'm going to just take a wild guess and say a fear of hippos?
12: Nope. That would make sense. Hippopotamostrosis quipodolophobia is the fear of big words.
17: The fear of big words?
12: The fear of big words. It's like one of the longest words I've ever seen in my life. You know how evil that is?
13: Right.
12: They can't even tell you what they're scared of.
13: It's hippopotamostrosis.
12: This is the sick world we live in, and I'm tired of it. Hippopotamostrosis quipedalophobia is the fear of big words. And whoever made that up, you're a sick man.
13: They should get super kicked for that.
12: My God. What you scared of, man? I don't want to talk about it. Like, what do you mean?
13: Well, I can't talk about it because I can't say it.
12: I can't say it. What do you mean you can't say it? I physically can't. A phobia, you physically can't.
13: Hippopotamostrophobia.
12: Yeah, hippopotamostrosis quipedalophobia. It's right there.
13: Big word.
12: My goodness.
13: I'm afraid of that word now.
17: All right, yeah. So breaking down this word according to the Google AI, the term was created by playing with a mix of Greek and Latin roots. To highlight the very size of words being feared. So hippo and potamo is Greek for river horse.
12: You know, which is a hippo.
17: Monstro, Latin for monster. Sesquipedalian is Latin for measuring a foot and a half, which... And then phobia, obviously, fear.
12: Yes.
17: Yeah. So it's just putting a bunch of weird words that mean big things and putting them all together.
12: Evil. Evil.
17: Yeah.
12: Evil.
17: Yeah.
12: And those are the top five things that keep me up at night. I'm bothered. And I hope you are, too. We need to solve these mysteries. And also, as an honorable mention, pandas aren't real.
17: By the way, he laid this take on me in the car this morning.
12: They're not.
17: What do you mean they're not real?
12: That's a man-made bear. I'm telling you.
17: What are you talking about?
12: They don't know how to do nothing. They don't know how to do nothing that is survival. And like when they have a baby, it is the world news. The Chinese zodiac, there's no bear. There's no bear. It's the national animal of China. When you look it up, they're like, oh, they weren't around in ancient China. What? What do you mean? The dragon was? What are you talking about? This has been O'Shea Jackson Jr., y'all.
13: And things that bother me. Like, this is what should bother you the most, though.
12: Because what am I going to do about that? The other ones, I could do research. I need to know. But this one, there's a bunch of people that have to deal with that. That's crazy.
19: Don't put that evil on me, Ricky Bobby. Don't you put that on us.
12: My goodness. We'll be right back for more Rich Eisen Show.
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21: As families head into summer travel season, there's one thing many people forget to plan for. What happens if someone gets sick when you're away from home? Joining us now is Dr. Peter McCullough with some smart ways to be prepared before summer begins. Doctor, summer is supposed to be relaxing, but travel can come with surprises. So why is summer a time when families should think ahead medically?
2: Because there's always stress about getting sick on a trip and then ending up in the urgent care.
21: What are some of the most common issues that families will run into during these summer trips from a medical standpoint?
2: Various forms of food poisoning or traveler's diarrhea, getting viral upper respiratory tract infections that get too far along and they become a bacterial secondary infection like a bronchitis, then of course usual things like bladder infections, yeast infections.
21: So what do you recommend people do before they leave on their trip?
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6: Hold on. We're back on.
7: Yeah, we're back on radio, man.
6: Can you tell the radio what you just said?
7: Yeah. Can I tell them after my LinkedIn?
6: Sure.
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7: Okay. 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
8: I did not know that.
7: And wombats, when they defecate, It comes out cubed. Not logged, not spheres, cubed.
8: Like
7: ice Tetris cube? Blocks.
6: Oh. Tetris blocks.
8: That's interesting.
7: Unbelievable.
6: Do we know why? Just because?
7: Man, no. I don't know. And that bothers me.
8: I know that keeps you up at night.
7: Sorry, y'all. You know, you see the size of my head. It is a 8-fitted hat that I'm wearing. There's a lot of thoughts in here.
6: You have a giant head.
8: I get that.
7: I'm Chris, an 8 enough, bro.
6: Vincent Chase.
8: Vinny Chase. Big head.
7: Let's take some calls or something, man. I need...
8: You need to free yourself a little bit?
7: Yeah, I'm losing it right now. I'm losing it.
6: We have some win-loss. Do we want to do Cowboys, Colts, or Niners?
8: Not the Cowboys.
6: Don't cube you.
7: Definitely not those Niners. But
8: let's do the Colts.
7: Yeah, Colts is
6: fun. Want to do Colts? All right, let's do Colts.
9: Ryan 3.
6: Ramon, what's up, man? Ramon in Jacksonville.
10: What's good, y'all boys? What's good?
6: What's good, man?
7: Good, man.
6: How are you a Colts fan in Jacksonville?
10: Well, long story short, I thought my father was a Colts fan when I started picking up sports, and it turns out he was a Saints fan the whole time. So I was robbed at really picking my own team, and I kind of got stuck with the Colts. But we were at a time where we were good. I didn't mind it. You know, we were chilling, but now this is it's a dark period. It's a dark era.
7: Brother, I got to tell you, you have raised more questions than you've answered. I'm more confused than I was when we met.
10: I tell you all the time, man, it is rough here because, you know, these Jaguars fans are not kind either, so.
7: They don't win either.
10: Exactly.
7: You got a Super Bowl, man. Shine that in front of them.
10: They get ignorant.
7: All right, man. Well, you're a Colts fan in Jacksonville, and you're going up against the Baltimore Ravens in week one at home. How you feeling?
10: That's
8: an
10: L.
8: 0-1.
6: That's an L.
8: Just no thought, no
7: you.
8: Nothing.
7: I love you. Okay.

0: Now you are going to Kansas City.
1: Going to Kansas City.
2: And I don't even matter if it's Patrick Mahomes or Justin Fields. That's an L2.
0: Okay. Attaboy. Oh,
3: Ramon, is Daniel Jones back in your scenarios here?
2: And see, and that's what I'm saying. I don't even, we here, Anthony Richardson trying to, like, come back into the fold. We don't even, like, give our young dude that we drafted. We ain't going to give him a chance, I guess, because, like, we throw all these bucks at Daniel Jones. We don't even know what he's going to come back like. So I'm going with whoever's at quarterback. Honestly, I didn't even look at our schedule. This is news to me. So I'm learning with that.
1: 0-2.
0: At home against the Houston Texans.
2: Hell.
0: All right, at home against the Washington Football Club in London.
2: L.
0: Fantastic. I love this for you. All right, at Pittsburgh.
2: Aaron Rodgers going to throw back the hands of time. That's four touchdowns for him, so that's another L.
0: Ooh. Okay. Now, what about at home against the Tennessee Titans?
2: All right, now we be taxing them.
0: Yeah.
2: We might split. I'm going to give us this one. I'm going to take this one.
0: Okay.
2: Give us our first one.
0: 1-5. Got the first dub of the year. I love that. What about at Minnesota?
2: That's an L.
0: Okay. Back to life. All right. Now, okay.
1: Okay.
0: At Jacksonville.
1: Personal.
2: Oh, we haven't won here in a long time, bro. I go to every single Jaguars Colts game. I leave disappointed every single time. So that's unfortunately to go throw up another L, bro.
0: Okay.
1: Man.
0: Now, at home against TJ's Dallas Cowboys.
2: For whatever reason, I feel like we're gonna show some life. We're gonna make it a little bit tough for him, but that's an L too.
1: Sure, you're right.
0: At home against the Miami Dolphins, man, what you got?
2: Malik Willis back there. Show why they paid him all that money. He gonna look like a all-time QB. So that's another L, bro.
0: Okay, now we got ourselves a prime time game. Thursday night football at Houston.
2: Ew. Dang, they gave us a prime time game. That's part of Houston, I guess. But no, that's
0: at home against the Giants. Yeah, we're at 1-10 against the Giants. How are we feeling?
2: Jackson Dart, because he shook hands with the, you know.
0: I'm gonna say
2: we're gonna beat them.
0: 2-10. Let's go. They back on track.
3: Come on.
0: They back on track. They get a little rest before they head over to Philadelphia against the Eagles. How you feeling?
2: Kicked in the knee. We back down to
0: earth.
2: So that's an L.
0: All right. Now you're going up against the Tennessee Titans in Tennessee as you come in 2-11. How are you feeling?
2: All right, they're gonna
0: give them that one.
2: We took one from early. They probably gonna want
0: their
2: lick back, so I'm gonna give them that one.
0: Okay, that's 2-12. All right, now versus the Cincinnati Bengals at home, day after Christmas, or
2: 27. Hell, I heard we had an easy thing. I thought we had an easy schedule. This does not sound easy. So
0: well, now you're going to Cleveland.
1: Uh-huh.
0: In Cleveland to start off the year, January 3rd, you are 2-13.
1: Brand new year, Shay. Maybe we can turn it around.
2: Okay. Shador, I think Shador is going to take the reins at that point. Then they unfortunately seem like Deshaun Watson will be leading the charge at first, but I'm pretty sure Shador will take over by then. I'm not confident. That's a good defense, still L.
0: Okay, the 2-14 Colts. For my man who lives in Jacksonville and is a Colts fan, what about this last game against the Jacksonville Jaguars in Indy?
2: Nah, that's an L too. Jacksonville's gonna go home real happy, so that's cool. Hey, that's fine. As long as we get a straight draft pick and with some direction, I don't even know we have. I don't even know what our draft pick's looking like, honestly. So I can't even really be excited. So I'm just excited for football, y'all, as you can tell.
1: Ramon, I hope you're a fan of my nephew, Arch Manning, because with this record, he's going to be on your squad.
4: No doubt.
2: Oh, my fingers are crossed. But like I said, we don't treat quarterbacks very well here. So hopefully we'll have everything lined up for him to have a graceful entrance. into the new era. But I would love to see that. You know, I would love to see that.
0: Man, hey, Ramon. Much power to you, brother. Maybe it's for the draft, but man, that was a fun one.
1: Man,
0: that was amazing.
1: Ramon don't got no faith in it.
3: Good days, Ramon.
0: Yeah, man. Hey,
3: wow.
0: We are going to take what I think is going to be our last break.
1: This is it. We're
0: right off to the sunset, man.
1: Yeah. Say goodbye.
0: Yeah. So
3: fun week.
0: Radio audience.
3: Good job, Shay.
0: We are out of here. We will come back.
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9: Great day to be alive on this Friday. Kyle and Brust across ESPN Wisconsin. My name is Ben Brust. Alongside me, as always, Kyle Wallace. What's going on, Kyle? Turn his mic on.
7: It's Friday. The sun's shining. I feel good. Now he's having a bad start to the show. Yesterday was you. Now it's Strofe.
9: So he shouldn't call me out if he doesn't have everything buttoned up back there.
7: I'm the only one consistent.
10: I didn't call you out yesterday.
7: That was all Kyle. It was me yesterday saying that you would call him out, but I'm the only consistent person for K&B.
9: The triangle of the three of us is an interesting triangle. Like it's
10: what does
9: like
10: that mean?
9: It's like one day someone at the top is mad at somebody at one end of the triangle, and then the other guy at the other end of the triangle is just sitting there and taking it all in. And then it's just picking fights.
7: I'm not picking fights.
10: I'm usually just on the receiving end. You guys are just mad at me.
9: It'd be a triangle with you at the bottom and the lines going up to the top.
10: Right, it'd be an upside down triangle.
9: Yes,
10: correct. Yes.
9: Okay, that's so
7: it. You guys are hilarious.
10: That is the food
7: just,
10: pyramid.
7: You guys are just funny, man.
9: They were just funny.
7: You guys are just funny. You're funny.
9: Kyle is just calling us funny because he can do whatever he wants. He just roams around the office all day. He has less responsibility.
10: That's very true.
9: It's really weird. It's kind of weirding me out still.
7: Not
9: coming up to me, give me fist bumps. Like he's not all business, Kyle. What's going on, man?
7: Not quite. I will say,
9: like, get some more responsibility.
7: I have found myself engaging in longer conversations with my teammates. I see why I didn't win awards. I thought that I worked hard, and I thought that me grinding, you know, would always get me recognized, but I see why people get nominated for rewards. It's when you actually talk to your teammates, and then they get to know you, and then they like you.
9: Yeah, and then so essentially what you're doing is you're going around sucking up to people.
7: No. I did suck up during our fourth Friday call day, first one.
9: Company-wide call?
7: Yes, and we played a little game to try to win a prize.
9: This is actually really fun.
7: You win a $100 gift card to the team store. You know, I've never been a part of this.
9: So typically Kyle would have his show from noon to one, and these calls, you know, happen. He'd watch it back, but he couldn't participate in the live version of trying to win the $100 gift card.
7: And finally, it was just my first time to be able to participate, and it was like, what's the best thing to do during the summer? And I said, of course, boating. And I said, wait a minute, that's not going to make me win. I said, Good Karma Brands Week, which is in August. I said, GKB Week.
9: The person, mwah, mwah, mwah,
7: you know,
9: mwah,
7: the person
9: mwah.
7: Whose response won? After dinner walks with my dog and my family. I said, bro, I'm not sucking up anymore. I'm not ever participating again. If that's what gets you $100, then this is malarkey. Let me go back to being
9: there's
7: the old
9: There's probably
7: me.
9: 100 plus responses.
10: Oh, more than that, yeah.
9: And that one.
7: And that one.
10: Want to know what my answer was?
9: By the way, everyone who saw Kyle's answer is now like someone was hearing us talk about it. Was like, yeah, what was that, you suck up?
7: No, GKB Week. I love GKB Week. What you laughing for? I've been around GKB like almost half my life.
8: That is the company that we are
7: Good Karma Brands.
8: Yes. What was your response, Drew? What is the best thing to do in summer?
10: I just wrote corn on the cob.
8: Oh, come. Were you trying to be the funny guy?
7: Yeah,
10: I meant that. I think I actually wrote corn on the cob at Summerfest.
7: Can you not eat? Oh, Summerfest. That's a nice
10: I love
7: little,
10: their corn on the cob there.
7: That's a nice little
8: play. That's Alex Strofer on the show. 800-990-3776. I mean, if you want to hit us with the best thing to do in summer, I can't promise a $100 gift card to anything, but you can let us know.
7: Boat gets put in the water today at 3.
8: Oh, powerful.
7: Well, right around 3, picking it up at
10: 3. So you're not a part of that.
7: No. I organize
8: stuff.
7: He's
8: not the muscle. We know that.
7: Come on now. I organize the stuff. Everybody else helps put it all together.
8: What are the chances that you and I end up on the boat with Kyle this summer?
7: Ooh.
8: Oh, I was asking Strofe, and he went, ooh. So, yeah, I mean, it's not happening.
7: We're putting in a little later this year, and I've got a wedding. And then we say, for July. What you got going on in July?
8: Yes, Ron and the Key, I know the irony of me calling someone a kiss-up, because it's crazy. I literally know one when I see one because I am one.
7: You are a huge kiss up. I was playing to my audience, or playing to the people in charge.
8: We're on YouTube at ESPN Milwaukee and at ESPN Madison. Of course, the ESPN Wisconsin app. But before we get to the stories of the day, something happened where Kyle and I were sitting together, and my wife famously works here as well.
7: Famously.
8: She stopped in, and I was like, Kyle, guess what happened? My wife was in a panic because she must have walked by the refrigerator.
7: So that beautiful couple.
8: And as Kyle has mentioned, he thinks that everyone should be thinking about his wedding 24/7 the way he does and make sure you RSVP on time.
7: Well, quite 40 people didn't.
8: And she's like, she texted me, did you RSVP? We're like, We're 14 days late. Mm-hmm. I said, the only reason I took care of it is because Kyle was whining about his RSVP thing going on the wedding. And then it led to a conversation of, yeah, I think, like, did you talk to Strofe's fiance? Like, I think we're taking her to the wedding.
7: Yeah, Strofe, is your fiance being taken to the wedding by Ben Bruss and his wife?
10: That's my understanding, yeah.
8: Where did you come up with that?
7: Because
8: my wife said she has had zero conversation with either
10: Because I talked to you.
8: Because you talked to me?
7: I knew it would be something.
10: We talked about this 2 weeks ago.
7: No, you said that.
10: Yeah, that's fine.
7: You said that your fiance had spoken to his.
10: No. I said she was going to. I don't know that she has. But then I told her that I spoke to you, so maybe she's delayed it.
8: What is going on?
7: So wait. He told us something was going to happen. And did you tell your fiance that it was confirmed?
10: Yeah, he said there was no problem. He said he would do it.
7: You made it seem like your fiance had talked to his wife.
8: I was like, we'll take care of it.
7: Because
8: if they're talking, like I figured my wife would bring it
10: okay,
8: up to
10: so
8: me.
10: I can understand where we got caught up here.
8: Yeah.
10: Okay. I can understand.
8: She looked at me and she was like, what's wrong with him? My wife.
10: What did I do?
7: Well, because you
8: made
7: it seem like
8: it was all like done.
10: Okay, that was also my impression, but then I realized it wasn't, but I haven't talked to you about
7: it. There's always something.
8: We hear the top story, and then it unravels
10: so here's what happened.
8: Once it comes out of your mouth.
10: So here's what happened. So every year, on the day of Kyle's wedding, we do State of the Packers. And it was the only Saturday that worked for everybody. It was the only Saturday of the three Summerfest Saturdays I'm going to be in town.
8: Jason Wilde, Alex Strofe, live from Summerfest.
10: From noon to 3, right? So that is occurring on the day of Kyle's wedding. And his wedding, not to put too much business on the street, starts shortly after the show wraps up. So there's no way I'm going to be able to run home, put on a suit, get ready, get to a church. There's just no realistic way that will happen. So I RSVP'd on the wedding initially, because I RSVP'd for both of us when Kyle was complaining about it on the air a couple weeks ago, that we were not going to attend the ceremony, but we would be at the reception. Okay? Everybody following so far?
8: I mean, I'm glad you're writing history right now, which was wrong in the past.
10: Well, I don't know what was wrong. Well,
7: how did we get to the point that you thought that your fiance had asked Ben's wife for a ride to the wedding, so, and because that's what you told us.
10: Let me get to
7: us.
10: That. That's not what I told you. I'll get to that. I'll get to that. So,
8: I'm sure you were going to remember this correctly.
10: I told my fiance, it was either that night or the next day, that, hey, we're not going to be able to go to the ceremony, but we'll be able to go to the reception. She said, well, why can't I go to the ceremony? I want to go to the ceremony.
7: Aw.
10: And I said, well, that's really kind of you, but I'm not going to be able to go. And she said, okay, well, I'll go without you. We can meet up at the reception. I said, okay, great. And she said, who from work is going to the ceremony? Thank you. And I said, oh, Ben and Elizabeth are. And she said, great, I'll talk to Elizabeth. And I said, awesome. And then I believe it was the next day or a couple days later, I had said to you, yeah, is it cool if you pick my fiance up?
8: That's not what you said. You didn't say, is it cool? Like,
10: and I said,
8: You started with, she's going to talk to her. Are you fine if that happens?
10: And you were like, oh yeah, oh cool. So I was like, okay, great. Then that night I was just like, yeah, talk to Ben. He said they'd be happy to do it. You should still talk to her though.
7: What do you mean you should still talk? Wait.
8: Nobody's like, talked to anybody.
10: No, wait, yeah. Clearly. Apparently I'm the only one that's done my end of the bargain here.
7: Okay.
10: I appreciate you doing it.
8: I don't know if we can anymore.
10: Why not?
8: Because
7: there's a lot. Because
8: childcare, like everything, we don't want to be late for Kyle's wedding.
10: He's just making up excuses.
7: No,
10: on the fly.
7: I mean, I don't know. I hope she can make it.
10: Wait, what happened? You talked to your wife?
8: Yes.
10: I missed something.
8: Yeah, you were on Mr. Irrelevant literally like 45 minutes ago when my wife stopped by like just to check in, and I was like, Kyle, because you talked about the RSVP, and I was like, and you've talked to Strofe's fiance, right?
10: Yeah, yeah.
8: She goes, I haven't talked to her in a couple weeks.
10: So I'm just going to be flat out honest here. This is on her.
7: Oh, wow.
10: This isn't a me problem.
7: Wow.
8: There is one thing that I've learned about Alex Strofe. read an accountability book and he learned nothing from it. Taking ownership, he learned nothing from that book.
10: Yeah, but here's the issue is I didn't say, I talked to Ben, we're all good.
7: Ooh. Oh, wow. Ooh.
10: I said, I talked to Ben and he said he would do it, but you should still talk to her because you know her better than you know Ben.
7: You know what? You know what, Young King? You standing on business in the household. I'm going to give you a round of applause. Because when y'all go home and y'all had this conversation, you say, listen, baby.
10: No, I'm going to text her right now.
7: Listen, baby, you didn't hold up your
8: What are you going to text her? Say, did you talk to Elizabeth about getting a ride to Kyle's wedding?
7: Wait a minute.
8: Not lead the witness. Simply just write.
10: That's what it is. Okay. Exactly what you said. I want her. Did you talk to Elizabeth about getting a ride to Kyle's wedding?
7: Strofe, the weekend is here and it's good weather. Do you really want to go down this path of asking somebody a rhetorical question?
10: It's not rhetorical. Well, I guess that's literal. That's
7: literal, but you already know the answer.
10: Well, you told me the answer. I am playing dumb right now. I do not know the answer.
8: I can't wait to tell her.
7: I like this. Ooh, some tea. Go ahead, Strofe. Go ahead, do it. Dude.
8: And when
10: this isn't on me, Ben. Why are you mad at me?
8: No.
7: No
8: one's mad at you. I'm more laughing now that you're putting her on all the blame right now and making her a part of this when she doesn't deserve this heading into the weekend. She doesn't.
10: Well, who's this?
7: No,
10: who's this guy?
7: The ultimate
10: antagonist.
7: Hey,
8: me?
7: It's a beautiful weekend out.
8: Like Kyle said, I can't believe you're trying to start a weekend off.
7: You know, I wouldn't want to get my Friday started like this, arguing with somebody. But you know what? Not my life. So I just like to be entertained, and nothing better on a Friday.
10: So hold on a minute.
7: Then hear somebody else's drama.
10: No, hasn't been opened. What occurred that led you guys to go, hey?
7: So this is what happened, Strofe. So basically, they're talking about my wedding because she was so nervous that Ben had not RSVP because she knows she didn't. And she said 100% he did not RSVP. And I said, I talked about it on air and I made him do it. He said, yeah, he got after us and told us we needed to do it. So we actually did it. Or Ben said, or I wouldn't have RSVP if we didn't talk about it at the wedding.
8: Because when she texted me about it, I was like, if Kyle didn't talk about it on the air, we would have been 14 days late.
10: Oh, so
8: and we wouldn't have been able to come to the wedding.
7: And then he said, oh, and so also you offered to give Strofe's fiance a ride to the wedding?
10: There was no offer.
7: You agreed to, and she said, what are you talking about? She said, no, you agreed to it. So I haven't talked to her in a very long time.
10: This is Ben's fault.
7: And no, it's not Ben's fault. I haven't talked to her in a very long time. She said, well, Strofe told us, because you told us that your wife needed a ride.
10: He's
7: going to talk to Ben's wife about getting a ride.
10: That was my understanding as well.
7: Yeah, and so we just assume when you asked him
10: about
7: it.
10: But hold on. There's a clear problem in the communication here. Ben said to his wife, you agreed.
7: Well, I mean, we were under the
10: Was that a question or statement?
7: You know, the thing is when he told us initially, you really made it seem like she had already asked.
8: Yeah.
10: No, we had just talked about it.
7: No,
10: so that's why I was bringing it up.
8: You portrayed it like it was a done deal.
7: Or
8: so I was like, oh, yeah, sure.
7: Yeah,
8: like,
7: and it's fine. No big deal.
10: Okay, that's on me then. I'll take accountability on that one.
8: Finally. I'm just looking for something.
10: That wasn't my intention. My intention was like, yeah, she had this idea. It's on the way. Would you mind? What's wrong with you?
7: We probably got fire alarm flashing. We probably got after you too for just even preemptively asking, like, would it be okay? But I'm proud of you, Strofe. I'll be honest with you. I'm proud of the fact that you are sitting here blaming your fiance, not because you should be blaming other people, but actually for the fact—
10: I don't know that I really play a role in here other than me getting ahead of the situation very far in advance and saying, Ben, would you mind doing this for my fiance?
7: I mean, your fiance—
10: It sounds like she never asked the person she said she was going to ask. Ben made an ass out of himself by assuming that they had already talked, and I'm just getting caught in the crosshairs here.
7: It's been a month since that conversation happened. I'm just appreciative that you all are coming.
8: It's all for you, Kyle. This is all for you.
7: You guys are going to have a hell of a time.
8: We better. They're not cheap out on the drinks.
10: I'm feeling real stressed out right now. It better be a good time.
7: There's no cheap out on the drinks. There is going to be a little bit pause. We're going to have some wine on a table, and the bar will be closed while you have wine on the table. There will be some moments of forewarning people on that, but other than that,
8: that's what I did.
7: Flowing.
8: You're all good.
7: I don't think they ever did it for y'all.
8: We told them to.
7: I don't think they did. So yeah,
8: they didn't pause for an hour.
7: Do you remember them pausing at his wedding? Pausing the open bar.
8: I mean, he would know. He went there every 30 minutes.
10: They did pause it.
7: Oh, okay.
8: He'd be the source to know. Kyle, but I was 30 minutes.
10: I was
8: like
10: smart. I was the last customer before they closed up shop for an hour.
8: Checks out.
7: Yeah. So
8: checks out.
10: What are you saying, man? What are you implying?
8: You know what I'm implying.
10: What are you implying?
7: You enjoy some beverages. Ain't nothing wrong with that.
8: You were absolutely messed up when I saw you at the end of the wedding. Your shirt was tucked into your underwear.
10: I had a good time.
7: Yeah. I mean,
10: are you upset I had a good time at your wedding?
8: No, I'm just saying, don't consider me shocked that you were the last person waiting for a drink before the bar closed when I saw you at the end of the night with your shirt tucked in your underwear.
7: Y'all can have whatever time y'all want to have at the wedding. The drinks are on me. Food and drinks on me.
10: Yeah, I can walk home. That's going to be beautiful.
7: The one and only time this will be happening.
8: The one and only.
7: One and only
8: Unless
7: time.
8: Unless you hit the lottery.
7: Unless I hit the lottery.
10: Then I'm getting how much? 100K?
8: 100 grand.
7: 100 grand. Wow. 100 grand.
10: Very generous of you.
7: What would you do with 100 grand?
10: Probably just pay off some stuff.
7: That's good. That's smart. Or you could invest it in.
8: No, remember, you're starting a trust for him to invest his 100 grand.
10: Well, can we mess it up. Can we pay off my student loans first?
7: Well, you're already paying off your student loans. Why not just build yourself up when you retire? Yeah. You have a great nest of money.
8: Because you don't have any right now.
10: I don't want to talk about this anymore.
8: All right,
7: okay,
8: fair enough.
7: Sorry.
8: Ben Bruss, Kyle Walsh, Alex Strofe, we shut him down.
7: Oh, poor guy. I'll give him a hug if I could.
8: I know, me too. We're working on growing him financially as a man, as a spouse.
7: We're doing it all together. He showed me big man today, big man at the house today. Anytime you text your fiance, oh, you didn't hold up your end of the deal.
10: That's not what I did.
7: Oh, no.
10: I asked if she held up her end of the deal.
7: Did you hold up the end of knowing the answer? Oh, my gosh. He's picking a fight. He is picking a fight.
10: I let Ben Brust pick a fight on my behalf.
7: Wait until she finds out that you already knew the answer.
8: So you're putting the shock collar that she has you on her right now. I respect that. She could zap you at any moment. Now you're zapping her.
7: Let me know when she responds, because this now your drama is our drama. All right? What did she say?
10: No, I haven't yet. I can also just Uber. That's what she just said to me.
7: Oh, wow. Is she listening?
10: No. Clearly not. She would be much more angry if she was listening.
8: Fair enough. Kyle is the biggest Lucas Van Ness believer I've ever met in my entire life.
7: Mm.
8: Number 90. Woo! Kyle thinks he's going to be an all-pro next year. That's next.
11: You're dealing with Kyle and Brust.
7: I was raised by Mama Wallace, and Mama Wallace said this is absolutely unacceptable.
11: On ESPN Wisconsin and the ESPN Wisconsin.
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0: Matt LaFleur had high praise for Lucas Van Ness. The 13th overall pick from 3 years ago, heading into his fourth season with gaudy numbers for the Green Bay Packers. Some injuries mixed in there. And if we're being honest, not as much productivity as a lot of people would expect from a 13th overall pick. But better late than never, right?
1: Yeah, better late than never, right?
0: Kyle and Brust across ESPN Wisconsin with Strofer on the show. Matt LaFleur, speaking to the media yesterday or Wednesday, one of the days, had this to say about Lucas Van Ness.
2: That just shows up and works. I think he's learning a lot right now. But he is a valuable piece. I think when after the season, when you go back and you watch all the film and you just see, we used him in a lot of different ways, whether it was outside on the edge or kicking him down inside. He was a disruptive presence, and, you know, you can never have enough of those guys.
0: He was a disruptive presence. Do you agree with the film study that Matt LaFleur
1: Listen, Matt LaFleur has a lot more film study and access than I have.
0: Trust K&B fam too. K&B fam, they watch the game.
1: I would love to know what is, if am I the only one that think Matt LaFleur is blowing smoke up my behind? Because that's exactly how I feel. What

0: I feel like I was just listening to Goody.
1: I can't believe it. And I guess maybe you have to buy into it. But you're talking about a guy that hasn't been able to consistently stay healthy for the Green Bay Packers. You're talking about a top 15 pick who has not been productive whatsoever. And I feel like when I look at Lucas Van Ness, I just gave up on him. You know why I gave up on him? I just said, you know what? It is not his fault that our general manager doesn't know what he's doing in the first round and decided to reach for a guy with Lucas Van Ness. So I can't sit here and put these expectations on somebody that had no business getting drafted at number 13 overall. But then I heard Matt LaFleur talk about how he made these plays and how he's disruptive. And I said, okay, if this guy is disruptive, then I need to start looking at him as a disruptive force. I need to start evaluating him as a disruptive force. So no more Mr. Nice Guy when it comes to, oh, Lucas Van Ness this. No. Lucas Van Ness needs to play like a top 15 pick. My expectations are high. I need him to be consistent. I need him to be healthy. I need him to be so disruptive that you see number 90 pop over and over and over. You matter of fact, Devontae Wyatt has been more disruptive during his time with the Green Bay Packers than Lucas Van Ness has ever been with the Green Bay Packers. So at this point, moving forward, if Lucas Van Ness ain't popping, I'm on his ass.
0: My film study is nowhere near in depth from a Lucas Van Ness standpoint. I will own that. But it's not like his snap share was incredibly high either, right? Like when he was out there, the most disruptive I've seen him was in the game that didn't matter. Week 18.
1: Yeah.
0: He was I take it back. It was actually the game that they got railroaded by Derrick Henry. He actually was their best rush defender that game somehow. Like, he made some disruptive plays. Now, that's one player on 11-man defense. We saw Carrington Valentine get thrown into space by Derrick Henry. And when I mean space, not space around him, but into outer space with that stiff arm.
1: Yeah, unfortunate for the guy.
0: Not the first time that's happened. But I cannot buy into Lucas Van Ness based off of anything that anyone says. It could be Micah Parsons raving about him. It could be Matt LaFleur. It could be anybody that has, it could be Adam Schefter. It could be an analyst on NFL Live, on ESPN. It could be Vince Lombardi from his grave. Until Lucas Van Ness is consistently making plays like a 13th overall pick in the first round should make, I am not going to buy into anything that anyone says about him until my two eyes see number 90 on the field making plays.
1: I just think Matt LaFleur...
0: Consistently.
1: I think Matt LaFleur opened up the door for people to be more critical. I think out of all the first-round picks that we have had, like, we were so mad at Rashawn Gary, who was drafted years ago now, about how he never lived up to his contract and how he never really lived up to his overall draft stock. And we talk about Jordan Morgan, how Jordan Morgan hasn't been very good in his first 2 years. Really haven't had much of an opportunity. Didn't win the job. Lucas Van Ness has been the guy that got a pass. We talked about him, but we kind of gave him a pass. The Packers gave him that fifth-year option, which we thought was ridiculous, but I see it's based off the fact that they somehow believe in him. So now, again, when we go into this season, the Packers, you know what? I talked about how we need Josh Sweat, which I still believe that getting Josh Sweat would turn this into an elite defense. But at this point, oh, no. You got Lucas Van Ness. And so if Lucas Van Ness isn't giving me 7-8 sacks during the season, isn't in the backfield making plays, his versatility playing inside-outside, which now he might just be playing on the outside due to the fact the Packers look like they're moving to a 3-4 defense. But if he isn't disruptive, consistent in the backfield, making plays behind the line of scrimmage, I'm going to call it out, because when you tell me somebody is disruptive,
0: I
1: expect to see him be the missing piece for this defense. You said the Packers need somebody else on the defense. Well, damn it, is Lucas Van Ness.
0: Well, specifically, like, opposite of Micah Parsons when healthy.
1: You
0: right?
1: Got
0: like,
1: him.
0: Like, if you are a 13th overall pick heading into your fourth year, you cannot ask for a better situation. Especially when you've already probably been, I don't know, I know he's been injured, but he still hasn't lived up to expectations of somebody drafted there.
1: No, not at all.
0: No matter what Band-Aids you want to put around why.
1: He's had moments.
0: But
1: not enough.
0: Moments is good enough. And if you're looking for any situation that you could pick from as a 13th overall pick to show what you're capable of, it would be when Micah Parsons comes back and you say, all right, well, I'm going to get after the quarterback right now. I'm going to show what I got, because I'm not going to get double teamed, because there's three guys actually triple teaming Micah Parsons on the other side. So we will continue to see, as No Excuse Kyle is with us for the 2026 season for the Green Bay Packers, if he holds up that end of the bargain. But coming up next here on the Yuengling Legends line on Kyle and Bruss is Nigel Morgan, who is back with us after he was electric on his first appearance. He is going to bring the heat because I need to ask him about the St. Louis Cardinals. Because you know who's really annoying, good or bad? The St. Louis Cardinals. You know who knows all about the St. Louis Cardinals? T-Plush. T-Plush on the Yuengling Legends line joins us next on Kyle and Brust.
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10: And delivers. Morgan, a smash up the middle. Base hit to center. Here comes Gomez. Around third. A throw.
0: Joining us now on the Yuengling Legends line, on Kyle and Brust across ESPN Wisconsin, is T-Plush. Niger Morgan joins us again. Great to have you back. How are you?
11: Hey, thanks for having me, guys. Appreciate it.
0: For those who are watching on YouTube and for the listening audience, please describe that wonderful-looking helmet you're wearing.
11: Oh, yeah, just a little, momentum I got when I was, playing up there in Milwaukee from the Milwaukee SWAT department. Because, you know, we called ourselves the SWAT team. So I came in today, you know, expecting to catch a couple hot ones because, you know, after I said that about Vonnie, you know, I got lit up a couple times. So, you know, I came prepared, ready to go. And, I brought on my helmet just to, deflect some of these shots that I'm about to throw out here, too, because I got some stuff, too, right now.
1: Wait a minute.
11: I'll let you guys go.
1: Wait a minute.
0: No, you roll.
1: Were people in your DMs about your take about Andrew Vaughn not being enough?
11: I got worn out.
1: What?
11: But that's what I do, though, right? That's what I do. You know, I always bring it up. I always bring something. I bring some energy, bring a little life, and I stir up the pot, and that's why they call me Tony Gumbo, baby.
1: Tony Gumbo!
0: The context here is when asking T-Plush about
11: Hold on, Brusty. Check it out, dog. Honestly, they got to bring up my day. They got to bring him up, dog. They got to bring him up because they're talking about it. You know, but why are you wasting that talent in the bushes?
1: He's 19,
11: Joey Ortiz is nice. Good defender. But, bro, we have something special right now. Bring him up. Lock him in like they did Jackson. Lock him up. Bring him on up.
1: So
11: we have momentum right now. April showers brought these May flowers, and these May flowers in June's about to boom. You guys see what's going on.
0: We do.
11: But I'll let you go, Brusty. Go ahead.
0: We do.
11: No,
0: this all stems from us being in the same place. We all want to see the Brewers win a World Series for the first time in franchise history. So the question was, in the context of where the Brewers are at, can they win a World Series? And you said they need a big bat. And I don't, with conversations right now, there's been talks about, like, could the Brewers afford an arm in Tarek Skubal if they traded prospects? And then when you have that conversation, do you feel good enough about the left side of the infield with Joey and Hamilton, Renjifo? Is that good enough, even if you bring an arm? So, again, people are excited because you're seeing in that 15-game stretch what they did against the Dodgers, the Padres, the Cubs, the Twins, et cetera. They're going to keep rolling. But can you keep rolling and add more after you went to an NLCS last year? I think that's what people are starting to get excited about.
11: Well, it's that time of the year where now the excitement starts going. Everybody's getting buzzy. You know, the team's winning. You know, the weather's getting better. So at the end of the day, what are you going to do? Are you going to just keep trying to, you know, just not win? Or are you going to bring a little bit of excitement? You know, because that's the whole thing is bring something. And that's going to at least ignite the fans even more. You see they got the bleacher creatures taking off their shirts up there. Like, my goodness, everybody's rocking right now, man. It is rocking.
1: Hang on.
0: He said he came prepared. So I'm not even going to ask a question. Yeah. I just want to give the floor to you again.
11: I'm sweating now. Here we go.
0: What is the thing that is on your mind that you want to get off your chest right now?
11: Honestly, there's a couple things, though, gentlemen, right?
1: Yeah, go
11: so,
1: ahead.
11: I mean, we're talking baseball right now, but I also did want to, like, throw a bit of, Pat Riley. You know, I'm down here in South Beach, and, you know, Pat Riley just got off the bird, and word on the street is Giannis is on his way.
1: We were having a grand old time. I'm gonna tell you this: the Miami, the Miami Heat ain't got enough to get my boy Giannis. Now they are like Tyler Hero. We love him, but we don't even come back home.
0: Don't engage, Kyle. Don't engage.
11: My bad, family.
0: Come now on, you're gonna now. Get more DMs. You got Bucks fans now.
11: I told you.
0: But get the helmet back on. You're gonna need it.
11: But I feel like, honestly, I feel like everybody wants to come out here. I mean, you see Malik came out here. Well, it started with Coach Philbin. Don't forget. Coach Philbin made his way out here.
0: Wow. And
11: then now everybody, everybody else started following. My bad, family, my bad.
1: I mean, I'm good with Malik, but I don't know. We got to keep giving Niger the floor when he just brought up the Giannis
0: stuff.
1: Well,
0: I thought after he went with the Andrew Vaughn, you need to. But here's the thing. What you mentioned about you need more than Andrew Vaughn, I think is fair. Like we also talked to Bronny on the Yingling Legends line, and when talking to Bronny, it was like Prince Fielder had 40 bombs and Bronny had 30 plus bombs. The Brewers only have, I believe, 35 home runs on the entire season.
1: Yeah.
0: So what they're doing is incredible.
11: Can you win with that though, Brusty?
0: I'm asking you.
11: Can you win with that?
0: I'm asking you.
11: I don't think so, brother. I can't. I don't think so.
1: Well, so
11: I mean, in the regular season, yeah, it's cool. I guess, yeah, you know what I'm saying? But when it comes down to it, you still need that scary bat.
0: So is Jackson not enough? Is Bryce not enough? Is Yelich not enough? You see Mitchell and Bowers with their power. Like, you just
1: I mean,
0: need
1: ain't
0: just,
1: none of these dudes hitting,
0: but the way they play collectively has led them to 97 wins as a franchise history, still to an LCS, and they're repeating what they've been doing. So, again, my question is based off last year of struggling against the Dodgers, is bringing those guys back good enough with more experience and having a full another season with that good enough for you? Or you still think it's, hey, we need to do something at the deadline?
11: I still think you need to spend a little bit of money. You got to spend something. I mean, yeah, it's good to try to, you know, win with the, you know, with the small market and not a lot of, just not spending a lot of money and just going about it like that and trying to win with, you know, a cheap product out there. But at the end of the day, you see what these big teams are doing. You see what the Dodgers are doing, even though everybody's, you know, deferring the funds. But at the end of the day, you still got to spend to get those good players. And I'm pretty sure a lot of the 414 in the surrounding areas would appreciate if they opened up the wallet just a little bit.
1: So you talked about the Brewers need a bat. You talked about bringing up Jesus Mate, which that would be a big jump for the young kid this early in his career. But do you think?
11: I don't think so. I think he's ready.
1: Because remember, I think this is only his
11: second. He's the number one prospect.
1: Yeah, but he's 19. He's only in Double A right now. Like, I know he's good. He's gonna be super talented. But you don't think he needs a whole year in Double A and then maybe make the same jump Jackson made after his year in Double A straight to the majors?
11: No. If he's the number one, basically once you're in Double A, it's equivalent to the big leagues.
1: Really?
11: I mean, Triple A is, you see some nasty stuff in Double A. I mean, you see the sick nasties in Double A. And then in Triple A, you see more of the experienced players. Mm-hmm. You see the, now you have guys that can, you know, they can throw it around the dish a little bit more consistent. But it's just in Triple or in Double A, you got guys that are still nasty, but they just don't have what it has to take that next step. But I don't think you should waste that in the minors. And I really think they should probably lock him up. That's what we did in the players bargaining a few years ago. So owners can get these young talent and get them up there. So, you know, the fans can see, you know, that's what we want to see. Those young superstars, not in the minors. I felt like, honestly, I left a lot of my talent in the minors. So, because you're trying to make a name for yourself. You're trying to go out there and kick the door in. You're trying to make people see you and be heard. So at the end of the day, as a minor leaguer, your goal is to get to the big leagues. So why do you want to waste a top prospect like that in the minors?
0: Well, we'll see.
11: Anything can happen.
0: We'll see what Matt Arnold has up his sleeve as T-Plush. Niger Morgan joins us on the Yingling Legends line. Now, the series against the Cardinals was fascinating because allegedly they were upset in game one about the way the Brewers were allegedly stealing signs in a way that they thought was too far. Ali Marmol points at his ribs. You know, it could have been for Yelich, could have been for Contreras.
11: Right.
0: Abner Uribe gives him the D-Generation X 3X times. 3X times.
11: Yeah.
0: Back in your day, Chris Carpenter Did he say something to you? Because it looked like you maybe spit some chew at him.
11: Yeah, he did.
1: What'd he say?
11: Nah, man. Basically, it all goes back down. You know, we have a little rivalry with the birds, right? We always will, and it's going to last forever. So in my eyes, you know, but they always whine and they always complain. For some reason, I don't know if it's the culture or how they breed them out there once they come into the system, but for some reason, those birds are always crying and chirping. So for me, I'm just like, you know what? You got to, you know, players, they police the game. And Carpenter, when we had our little thing, you know, he's a hell of a competitor.

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1: You know, Marvel shouldn't, he should just manage the game. He shouldn't be pointing at anybody's ribs. We all know what's going to happen. You know, and stuff like that, that's part of the game. You know, you got to let it flow. You know, do I agree with Mr. Uribe? Absolutely.
2: Hell yeah.
1: I get it. The kids are watching. It's still G-rated. You know, I get it. You know, he's probably going to catch a fine or he's going to have to go to MLB court because I've been known to go to MLB court.
3: How many times you go?
2: You beat the man.
1: Oh, I've went, about three or four times. But they stuck me with just the nastiest fines, and then they got me with an 8-game suspension, which I still think to this day is still one of the highest suspensions, or I think somebody else might have caught up to me. But, you know, it happens.
2: Ain't nothing wrong with that. Ain't nothing wrong with that. As we're talking,
1: it happens.
2: Yeah, as we're talking to Nigel Morgan here on the Yuengling Hotline. Now, Nigel, with the back and forth with the Players Union in Major League Baseball, from a player's perspective, why are players so anti-salary cap?
1: I mean, honestly, we're anti-salary cap is because you get guaranteed money. And you can see in all the other leagues, you know, we're still the only sports team in all of North America and all the North American leagues that we're the only league that doesn't have a salary cap. I believe in it. You know, it's always going to, you know, it's always going to happen. I don't think that the players will, I don't think that they're going to fold. I think our players union's really strong, mm-hmm. even though, you know, stuff happened a few months ago, but, you know, but we've always, as a player, we always put in the right people to make sure that our future is going to be strong. So what a lot of people don't understand is we're united as players, we're united. And no matter what, however, even if they think they're going to lock us out, we're definitely ready to sit back and literally get our what we need to be done, get that done because we're not going to really listen to what the owners have to say. We will budge on certain little things, but when it comes to the salary cap, we definitely won't budge.
2: But don't you think it's tough?
1: It's something that is part of the game.
2: But like, do you think
1: you know it's a loophole?
2: Here, right? Huh? You think about Milwaukee here. Like, we're never going to be able to get what the Dodgers got. Right? They got the big time TV contract. They're out in LA and they're spending money. Like you just talked about the loophole with people.
1: Well,
2: money, like,
1: they also get that Japanese. Don't forget they get that Japanese channel as well.
2: Yeah.
1: They've already made their money back. A lot of people don't understand. They've made their money back.
2: So how do the Brewers compete with that, though?
1: TV revenue and stuff like that.
2: So how do the Brewers and small market teams compete with the teams like the Blue Jays and like the Cubs and like the Dodgers who just spend money and the Yankees just keep spending all the money that we can't keep up with?
1: I mean, honestly, as a franchise, if normally franchises and understanding them, they're allowed to show their books. So if they show their books and their numbers, you know, I'm pretty sure that they're winning on TV deals and a lot of other deals like that. So, and other merchandise deals. And, you know, don't forget you have the sports or the gambling deals and stuff like that. So don't forget, these owners are winning. So at the end of the day, you know, there's a lot of money that the owners are making. You know, so, you know, the players are always there. You know, they got to get their bread, man. And, you know, it's life changing money. And for somebody that, you know, is not going to really get that huge contract, that $5, $6, $7 million or 7-year deal, you know, 100 and something, 200, you know, those guaranteed contracts, man, those things are, you know, they change lives. So you want to be able to cash in why you can, you know, because you never know. Your window's only so big, maybe 2.5, 3 years, if that.
2: Ooh.
1: You know, so you want to be able to cash in on that.
3: Well, there it is. Nigel Morgan, T-Plush, on the Yuengling Legends line. Any final departing words?
1: Well, as we end, you know, May, you know, it's a really positive May, really good.

0: good spin on what the Brew Crew are doing, you know. But at the end of the day, it's time to really turn up. It's time to really, you know, bring the energy. You guys show up to American Family Field. Show up, show out, yeah. Do what you guys got to do. You know, pump up the crew. You know, and just really shine, man. You know, the boys are going to need it coming into this, you know, before the All-Star break. You know, that's going to be a well-needed break or rest coming into that. But at the end of the day, you know, let June boom. Let it fly.
1: Let June boom.
0: And then you let June boom and just make it happen. And then, you know, the famous words of T-Plush, gotta go.
1: we're gonna end with one thing for T Plush here. Oh, you know what? I love it. He said I'm out.
2: He said I'm out.
1: T Plush out. Fine. Done.
2: T Plush out.
1: There it is on the Yuengling Legends line.
2: I didn't realize he was catching smoke for the Andrew Vaughn thing.
1: I knew right away.
2: You saw it?
1: No, just like when we posted the clip, I was like, oh yeah, he's gonna get some from that.
2: Oh,
1: he's gonna get some. It's the power of social media.
2: I mean, it was true though.
1: Head on over to Road America this summer. 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And June is going to be booming for you as Father's Day is coming for IndyCar. 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That was Nigel Morgan on the Yuengling Legends line. He never disappoints.
2: No, he never disappoints. He came in ready.
1: He sure was.
2: He came in ready. Yeah, he did. He really did.
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0: 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Ben Brust, Kyle Wallace, Alex Strofe running the show. Nyjer Morgan was on the Yuengling Legends line.
1: He went everywhere. He did baseball. He did basketball. He was ready for the smoke today.
0: He sure was. He was wearing a SWAT branded Milwaukee Brewers helmet.
1: Given to him by MPD SWAT. I believe he just said SWAT. He didn't say MPD, but I'm assuming it was MPD SWAT.
0: I mean, it's Brewers.
1: A Brewer specific one. That shows you the impact that he had, but he was ready for all his smoke today.
0: And we talked a little bit about the Players Association not wanting to have a salary cap and the guarantee. But again, when you talk to a player in a league who played in a league in which guaranteed money exists and there's no salary cap,
1: NBA
0: why would
1: they have guaranteed money?
0: They have guaranteed money, but the salary cap, you know, that's a good point.
1: Yeah.
0: But it's the cap.
1: Dude, yeah.
0: It's all about the cap.
1: But yeah, it's
0: all about capping earnings.
1: Yeah,
0: it's all about capping the potential earnings.
1: Yeah, I get it. But the thing
0: I think it'd be better for baseball if there was a salary cap.
1: Yeah, I think.
0: But I understand why that anyone who's playing in the major leagues would go to the MLBPA and say, hell with the salary cap.
1: No, obviously not.
0: Because if I'm playing well right now, and it was interesting listening to Craig Karmazin on Jen, Gabe, and Chewy.
1: What'd he say?
0: He talked about how the Players Association is represented by a lot of people that are connected with high-performing players.
1: Oh, yeah.
0: And when you have high-performing connected players to the Players Association, you know who gets involved?
1: The agents are...
0: The agents.
1: Mm-hmm.
0: And so the agents are also looking out for themselves, too. Because the bigger the contract, the bigger the cut they get on these contracts.
1: Dude, but again, this is the problem that people... is greed. Greed running everything. Are the owners greedy? Hell yeah, the owners are definitely greedy. But the whole point for me is that I want to have the best product on the field up and down. And there are entirely too many teams in baseball that trot out minor league looking rosters.
0: I get it, but bridge the gap for me.
1: And
0: where do these two sides meet?
1: I think $170-some million floor is a big floor. I really do. I think that's a significant floor. If they decide to go up to like 180s, then sure. But the top got to be what? 285, 300?
0: At least.
1: That's what it should be. There should be... They should definitely bring
0: 180 to 300.
1: And then my whole thing is, and even Nyjer even talked about it. He was like, yeah, you only have a window of a couple of years to be able to make some money. Well, guess what? If you actually pay these younger guys, like a Jesus Mate, where when he does come up, his starting salary won't be $800,000, it'd be $1.7 million. That means he's earning more when he's younger versus having to wait. Why do you think a Cooper Pratt just signed that deal, even though like he may be losing some money for himself if he outperforms it? But guess what?
0: Not if the salary cap comes in.
1: Well, yeah, but also he just guarantees that he's going to make $80-some million,
0: yeah,
1: right? A Jackson Trio get guaranteed that they get to skip some of those early years of not being paid. Why not we just pay some of these young guys early and do understand the trade-off is later on? Yeah, you're not going
0: to
1: get...
0: I don't think raising the floor is going to get them paid as much as still of what may be worth.
1: You're talking... maybe or maybe not, but you're talking about the Miami Marlins, who have $78 million is what they're spending on their roster this year. If the Brewers had to spend an extra $50 million on their roster just to make ends meet, guess what? A lot of that money is going to be sent to some of those younger guys. Like, if you just pay guys who come up from the minors a little bit more early on, that's great, because Nyjer just said it. We may have a 3 to 6 year window. Some guys don't even get to that big contract. Most guys don't get to that big contract. They don't. So why not let the
0: Most
1: little
0: don't,
1: guys?
0: But those are where the mouths are talking to the owners.
1: We shouldn't let the Shohei's, the Juan Soto's, the Aaron Judge's, the Tarik. Google. We shouldn't allow for him.
0: Tarik.
1: We shouldn't allow for them to dictate
0: everything.
1: What's his
0: last name?
1: Scoobal.
0: There you go. You got the last.
1: So we shouldn't allow for them to dictate everything like that. I think it should be top them off. because getting paid $180 million or $200 million is still a lot of money over 5 years. That's a poop ton of money.
2: Poop ton of money. Kyle, you know, Wallace, Ben Brust, Alex Strofer on the show. 800-990-3776 is the Carbless Talk and text line. We continue on this Friday. Hope you're having a great day. We're back in 2 short minutes.

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0: girlfriend on the show. Unlike good off-air conversation that reveals everyone's got a price. Tyler was talking about something like, you know, hypothetical.
1: He's like,
0: I would do it for this amount of money.
1: Yeah.
0: Oh, but you want a salary cap in baseball. Oh, okay.
1: Well, I'm not close to the salary cap, all right? If there was a salary cap, I would be in single A when it comes to endorsement.
0: I wasn't bringing to life what we were talking about, but fair enough. That's Ben Bruss, Kyle Wallace, Alex Stroph is running the show. Sticking with the Milwaukee Brewers, I do want to hear the potential possibility from Ken Rosenthal on Tarek Skubal and the potential of him being a Milwaukee Brewer.
2: They, in this position they're in right now, are doing a tremendous job of developing young players, bringing them to the major leagues. And this was actually a reason why I thought a trade for Skubal, while extremely unlikely for them, most likely, is something that they at least can entertain because they have the prospects to do it. Now, whether they would want to trade the prospects, take on the $10 million, if indeed Skubal gets traded, that is another question entirely. And frankly, I don't believe they would do that. But they are positioned to do the same kind of trade they did with Sabathia in 2008 if they want to. Sabathia was a rental. Skubal would be a rental as well.
1: If they got a Sabathia-type deal, then yeah, I would do it. Because what the Brewers gave up with Matt LaPorter and like another pitcher, that would be great. But the Brewers have prospects.
0: The problem is the Brewers have like so many good prospects that like they'll probably start at the top and work their way down, and it will probably be too pricey based off the prospects. But yeah, I mean, if I'm Matt Arnold, I'm absolutely entertaining the potential. Like, you have to have the conversation.
1: Yeah.
0: You know Tarek Skubal won the Cy Young last year. You know he's coming back before the trade deadline, so you'd like to see him, obviously, as well, in action pitching. He is one of the best pitchers in baseball. Kyle Harrison, Jacob Mizorowski, and Tarek Skubal. All you truly need is three starters in the postseason, especially with how much pitching depth the Brewers have. Now, the question this all goes back to, and this is a hypothetical as is, will Matt Arnold do it? I'd say probably not. Would I like him to look at it? And would I love to see it? Yeah, I would. I'd love to see it. But then the left side, still, you cannot win a World Series the way the Brewers have constructed the left side of the infield. You can't. Tell me you can, Kyle.
1: No,
0: I'm not talking about winning series. They can win series. We know they can. But if they get to the CS or the World Series, you can't have Renjifo, Hamilton, and Joey be everyday type players.
1: Ben, you can sacrifice offense and guys who have speed, and when they get on bases, they can do a little something in defense. Like, you can sacrifice their offense when you have guys that are exceptional at defense. The problem is that the other guys have to make up for it consistently. And one thing that makes up for it is a guy swinging with one swing of the bat being able to change the game. And the Brewers just don't consistently have that guy, and they haven't seen that in the playoffs. So until they get a big bopper that can hit 30 to 35 to hell 40 home runs in a season, that's where you're missing that. Because when those guys, you don't expect those guys to hit. The problem is when you're Bryce Terang, Jackson comes to play, Christian Yelich, Andrew Vaughn, the guys that you are depending, William Contreras, the guys that you need to depend on to be consistent inside the playoffs, when those guys aren't swinging the bat very well, you don't have anybody else to depend on. That's when you need up and down the lineup for guys to be a threat.
0: But this is where the conversation is interesting to me, because although you did bring up the Dodgers series last year in which there was like one run, zero runs, one run, I think they had a game with two runs, maybe?
1: They had a game with a lot of losses.
0: Four of them in a row. We know that. Point being is there is something to a natural maturation of experience and players maturing with that experience, right? I guess I used the word maturation in two different ways there in the same way. If Bryce Terang, who showed pop in August, hitting bombs.
1: Like seven or something like that in 1 month?
0: I don't have it. I just know I watched a lot of home runs from Bryce Terang, and it was an awesome awesome performance. He started to struggle after game two against the Cubs. He had a great game one, and then
1: you
0: made a face.
1: He hit 10 home runs last August.
0: Yeah.
1: In August.
0: Yes, okay, that's where I'm getting at. You mentioned relying on other guys if you're not getting it from, you know, the utility and good defending players.
1: Joey Ortiz trade-off is he's a plus defender. Plus.
0: So, that being said, if you have belief that if the same scenario happens, everything goes amazing, I'm just going to live in a perfect world, right? This is a perfect world. The Brewers are on pace to win over 100 games.
1: Yeah, that's a perfect world that never exists.
0: You're no fun. It's supposed to be a Friday. I'm opening up my imagination.
1: No, open up your imagination. Unfortunately, we live through a reality of this perfect world not happening. But I don't give a damn about this imagination.
0: How far off is the perfect world when you won 97 games last year? You're currently on pace to win over 100. Not saying it's going to happen. What if you end up with a one seed? You're not playing in the wild card. You got to win a division around series. And say you end up against the Dodgers, right? You would have need to have made a move, in my opinion, to be there in this perfect world, like a Scooble or a bat to compete. But if you just get a Scooble, what if Terang, what if Contreras, what if Jackson Churio, those three guys who you just mentioned had 10 home runs in 1 month, show up with power? What if we see that progress throughout the season? There's still so much season to be played before you write off the contention of winning a World Series. I'm just making the perfect world argument. It's still hard for me as I speak out loud to see them winning a World Series.
1: But what if they don't, right? What if that does not happen? Again, for me,
0: we're looking at the same situation.
1: We're looking at a team that literally scored. Shohei Ohtani in the NLCS had 3 home runs and 4 RBIs his dang self. The Brewers scored a total of 4 RBIs in 4
0: Christian
1: games.
0: Yelich has an RBI since Vietnam in the playoffs.
1: And so my whole thing is that you can't just think about pitching when your pitching hasn't been the issue. You know what changes games? Momentum, right? And I can't sit back and go back and say, oh, if the Brewers would have got out early on the Dodgers in one of those games and been up 3-0, the Brewers could have won that game. Well, a lot of times, if you can get teams down early, a lot of times teams fold and just look to another game. And so for me, the Brewers' problem has not been the pitching. It has been the bats consistently. So, yeah, go and get Scooble all you want. But Scooble ain't going to solve your problem inside the batter's box. So for me, people can yell and scream, hey, we got all these prospects to trade for this pitcher. Cool. But the pitching isn't the issue. Even right now, I don't think the pitching will be the issue in the playoffs. I think the biggest issue the Brewers are going to have in the playoffs is, once again, guys like Bryce Durang not showing up consistently.
0: You have Brewers playoff trauma.
1: Yes.
0: And I'm not saying you should.
1: Yes.
0: Right? Like when
1: my
0: you come,
1: team finally
0: when you come
1: won
0: down
1: a damn playoff
0: it,
1: series for the first time in years.
0: When the wild card drought of winning a wild card series since the NLCS against the Dodgers happened, it was always the bats. And then you get 2 bombs in a game 5, and then Devin Williams gives up a bomb.
1: Yep.
0: And you like it was like, oh, wow, they showed power. They hit 2 home runs late in a game, and Devin Williams has not been the same pitcher since.
1: He has not been. And so, again,
0: even with the Yankees and the Mets.
1: He's been donezo. So, again, I think the Brewers should think about it. Obviously, there's going to be some prospects that should absolutely be off limits. You know, you have just quite the jam at shortstop because you got Jet Williams, Jesus Mate, you got Cooper Pratt. You know, you even got Andrew Fisher at third base coming up at some point over the next 2 years. And so, you got a lot of guys that you can eventually move on from. And so if they're willing, because they understand it is only a couple month rental, if they're willing to take one of your lesser prospects, your 5 through 10 prospects versus your top 5 prospects, then yeah, I would definitely swing a deal. But as of right now, I'm focused on getting the bat for this team because I trust that Kyle Harrison, I trust that Jacob Mizorowski, but more importantly, I trust the Brewers Lab to make sure that we're going to get enough in the playoffs from our pitching staff.
0: Michael on the Carbless Talking text line says, pitching trumps hitting in the playoffs. I do agree with that. Overall, but I too, like Kyle, have a little bit of trauma of watching Christian Yelich ground out to second and first in big moments or end a season with the damn bat on his shoulder, striking out looking. That one still kills me.
1: And so, yeah, so that's just where I'm at now.
0: And we're going to continue to see what happens. Let's enjoy the fact that there is Brewers baseball on tonight because off days suck. And I meant to ask Niger on the Yuengling Legend line. When does the Miz pitch next?
1: Oh, he was.
0: That's my question for everyone who calls. When does Jacob Mizorowski pitch next? Because if you don't know that, then you're missing out on peak entertainment and brilliance of baseball. And that is Sunday against the Astros on the road. Coming up next, Kyle says a lot of crap. He says a lot of crap. Strofe said it's a banger.
3: Banger, banger, banger. Bangers, banger, bangers, banger.
0: What
3: bangers,
0: did Kyle bangers. Wallace say this week? Find out together.
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6: Heavy delays on southbound 41 coming in from before Good Hope Road all the way down to Capitol Drive. Northbound's backed up from Mayfair Road to Silver Spring. Southbound on 43 also seeing delays before Good Hope Road to Bender Road. You're back on the brakes from Hampton down past Fond du Lac Avenue into the Marquette. Northbound slowing from Kilbourne to North Avenue. And checking the TMJ4 Storm Team forecast. Tonight, mostly clear skies, a low of 53. Tomorrow, beautiful, partly cloudy skies with a high of 66 at the lake, 72 inland. From the WTMJ Traffic Center, I'm Debbie Lazaga on 94.5 ESPN.

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7: 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Ben Bruss, Kyle Wallace, Alex Strofe running the show. Strofe said it was a banger that he put together.
8: Banger.
7: For guess who?
9: Out of context.
10: And completely out of control.
11: But she knew he was cheating.
9: One voice. Endless confusion.
12: You don't mind just being okay. Look at you.
9: Who is Kyle talking about this time?
12: At a certain point, you're going to have to take that disrespect and say, bleep everybody.
9: It's guess who on Kyle and Brust.
7: She knew he was cheating.
13: That gets you every time.
7: Is that Dak Prescott?
13: Yes, I believe it's Dak Prescott.
12: Yeah, she 100%.
7: Were spotted together at a birthday party.
13: Those two are? Back together?
7: Well, Not back together.
12: He was spotted with one of her bridesmaids.
7: Oh, yeah, something like
12: bridesmaids.
7: That.
12: Yeah.
13: Well, they broke off the engagement, right?
12: They broke it off together.
13: That's why we were talking about it. And now
7: she knew he was cheating.
13: And now he's with a bridesmaid?
12: Well, he was was seen with one of the brides.
13: All right, I'm confused.
7: We're not TMZ.
13: We're done conjecturing. Let's get into this week's guest, who I have five clips for you.
12: All right.
13: Let's start with clip number one.
12: She likes being around people. I don't like being around people like.
13: Who are you talking about and why?
12: My fiance likes being around people, but why does she like being around people?
13: You're right. What's the other half of the context? The why were
12: maybe
13: you talking
12: to the neighbors or something like that?
7: I had neighbors.
13: That's wrong.
12: She likes being.
13: Baby girl wanted to go out with us, and Kyle
7: didn't
13: want
7: actually.
13: To.
7: Actually, she likes your friends.
12: She's like, you know, she likes being around people. I don't like being around people like that. I'm like,
7: So you went and hung out with them?
12: Hell no.
7: What?
12: Home.
13: Hell no.
12: I did go home.
13: Wanted nothing to do with us that night.
12: I wanted something to do with you because I actually came to hang out with you. I just didn't want to extend the time with you by going to be around more people.
7: He didn't want to see you too much.
12: Yeah,
13: right. I mean, 15 minutes was plenty.
12: You have to agree. Filled your cup, didn't it not?
13: It was a nice surprise in the evening. I'll give you that.
12: Oh, I didn't fill your cup at all. Wow.
13: No.
12: Wow.
13: But it was a nice surprise.
12: Wow.
7: You weren't there long enough to make as big of an impact as you think.
13: Either of us had a drink. We just like talked for a few minutes.
12: Oh, no, I definitely wasn't buying a drink there. What do you look like? I'm made of money.
13: Let's go to clip two.
12: Wait a minute. For the record, Kyle Wallace can read, okay?
13: Why were you stating for the record you can read?
12: Because y'all swore up and down I could not read because of supercalifragilisticexpialidocious.
13: Sort of right.
7: It was
13: something else.
7: He's thinking Tuesday on Are You Smarter Than Ben Bruss. After that, correct?
13: This was after Are You Smarter Than Ben Bruss, but we were referring to Are You Smarter Than Ben Bruss.
12: Ben, I can't read. Which country invented China? Excuse me. Which country invented paper? China. Nice try with USA.
7: You're rattled.
12: Which country invented China? I can read. I just mixed up some words. Reading means you can't actually read. I read China. I did.
13: That's fine.
7: Whatever you got to tell yourself.
12: What do you mean? I can read. I can read very well. Very well. I can read.
13: We ready to dive into the good stuff or what? Those two were kind of throwaways. Let's get to the good stuff. Here's clip number three.
12: It means that y'all got the bloodline is the same somewhere in there. That means somebody, grandma, auntie, or grandpa were related. We were talking to Touch. Somebody had kissing cousins.
7: Fifth cousins. Cousins.
12: We were talking about the Roosevelts. Because we were talking about how Franklin D. Roosevelt married Eleanor Roosevelt, who was his fifth cousin.
13: All right, listen to how strange this conversation is.
12: You know they were kissing cousins, Touch?
8: Who was?
12: Eleanor Roosevelt and Franklin D. Roosevelt.
8: They were kissing cousins?
12: They were cousins. You know that?
7: But were they kissing?
12: What do you mean they were married?
8: Yeah,
12: what do you mean?
13: Franklin D. Roosevelt and Eleanor Roosevelt were indeed cousins. Specifically, fifth cousins once removed.
7: Fifth cousin.
13: Once removed.
8: What does that mean?
12: It means that y'all got the bloodline is the same somewhere in there. That means somebody, grandma, auntie, or grandpa... We're related.
13: That didn't explain how fifth cousins work at all. Somebody's auntie or grandpa or something like that were related.
12: No, yeah, that's that's how you become cousins.
13: Right.
12: The great grandparents.
13: But fifth cousins would have been like a cousin of your cousins, right? Like,
12: here, I got it. A fifth cousin once removed is either the child of your fifth cousin or the fifth cousin of your parents.
7: I still don't understand.
12: In the family tree terms, you and your fifth cousin share a set of great, great, great, great grandparents. That's four greats. But once removed means you belong to a different generation. Oh, damn, that's all that 30 minutes. No, once removed, not even real. So that means they have the same great, great, great, great grandparent. I know. I met my great grandma when I was a baby, okay? And she met my great, great grandma. And my great-great-grandma met my great-great-great-grandma. So I'm just saying, you talk to somebody that talks to somebody.
7: I don't know what he's saying.
13: I'm lost.
12: Do you have a great-grandparent? Or did you meet your great-grandparent?
7: I think one of them when I was very young.
12: You met one of them. Okay. So that's your great-grandparent. Their parents would be your what? Great-great-grandparents.
7: I get that.
12: And their grandparents would be your what?
13: Great-great-great.
12: Uh-huh.
13: What does that have to do with my fifth cousin?
12: Well, because I'm just saying that means up that line, They had siblings that had kids, and they started their own family tree. So that means y'all got the same great-great-great-great-grandparents. So you saying
7: when is it not weird?
12: Would you kiss? Well, it's always weird.
13: Well, isn't everybody related then?
7: Because no, way,
12: no,
7: yeah.
12: No, hell no.
13: Weren't Adam and Eve the first two people?
12: Yeah, okay. Well, listen, I'm not related to y'all, okay? So if I had kissed one of y'all cousins 10 years ago, that would be okay. Now, y'all two maybe might be related, not me.
13: Okay.
12: That's crazy. It's the fact that you said, when is it okay for you to kiss your cousin is disgusting. That is what Ben said. That is what he said.
7: I was getting to the point of like,
13: Everybody's kind of related somehow.
7: Like 15 back, like, I don't know, like, is that still the same bloodline?
13: Well, yeah, but very
7: marginal.
13: Well, marginal might not even be the right word.
7: Correct.
13: Minutely.
12: Bro, what are related. We talking? Are y'all really talking about the fact that you're okay with potentially...
7: Kyle, I didn't say we're okay.
13: Kyle, no. If I went down, could I find a way that you and I are possibly related? Is it possible?
12: Where your family from? Mine is from the South.
13: Well, yeah, here.
12: Okay, yeah, no. I'm from the South.
13: Right, but where is their great-great-great-great-grandma from?
12: Africa. Don't know where.
13: Okay.
7: Let's not go down this road. Let's get to the next guess who.
12: Maybe.
13: No, I don't know what you're going to say. Nope.
12: Homer, have you ever seen somebody smoke crack before?
7: I have not. I have not.
13: Why did you ask Homer if he's ever seen anybody smoke crack?
12: Because Homer talks about smoking crack with your grandma because he thought smoking crack grandmas was this thing that just an anomaly would never happen. And I asked him, like, have you ever seen a grandma smoke crack? And he said, no, I would have, you know, grandma don't smoke crack. And I had to let him know, the grandmas of 1955 ain't the grandmas of 2020.
13: That's only kind of right, but I'll give it to you. You said that Homer often stated things about dead grandmas.
12: Oh, I did say dead grandmas.
13: And then I corrected you and said he said smoking crack with your grandma. And then this unfolded.
12: Homer always said my dead grandma. Didn't you, Homer?
14: I don't remember it, but...
13: No, he says you're smoking crack with your grandma. That's what Homer says.
12: Oh, grandma, not dead grandma. That I have said. With grandma.
14: Yes.
7: Smoking. Grandma's got to be alive to smoke it.
13: It's a great point by Ben there. Very astute. Grandma does need to be alive.
12: Yeah, that's a crazy line to say.
7: Last one.
13: Kyle, I apologize in advance for this
12: one. Oh, gosh, what an unsaid. I'll say this. Women, a lot of times with women's financially, and if anybody is a woman's listening and I'm saying something out of pocket, go ahead and call in.
13: Kyle, what did you say after that?
12: I think this had to do with the fact that Ben's wife joined our show and talked about how Ben is smart because he's good financially. And I think
7: women aren't good financially is what you said.
12: No, I didn't say
7: that. That's
12: I
7: what said, you said.
12: I said sometimes they're easily impressed by how well men can manage money. Some men, not all. Damn it,
15: You're incredibly smart. Steer us in the right
12: direction. What do you mean by that? Smart and what? You gotta be very specific when you say incredibly
13: That's
12: smart.
13: That's reason number two.
15: Okay.
13: Yeah.
15: Okay.
12: A lot of times financially, when it comes to men who are like very strict financially and a woman who isn't always that strict, and that's just to be humans, when you talk to them about finances and then they reap the benefit and they can see like, oh, wow. A lot of times they think you're really smart. Oh. Yeah, that's just what it is. See, Strofe, on the other hand, he hasn't had that moment.
7: He's dependent on her.
12: Well, hopefully that cleaned it up. If baby girl's listening with her mother, grandmother, and sister.
7: They're all together?
12: Oh. Yeah, I'll say this. Women, a lot of times with women's financially, and if anybody is a woman's listening and I'm saying something out of pocket, go ahead and call in. I'll say this. Women.
7: And that's it for Guess Who today.
12: I'll say this. Women. I hope baby girl's not listening. Baby girl, text me if you're listening. Hopefully she's not. The last thing I want to do is walk into a house where, how was your day? It was good. So that's how you feel about women?
7: With all women
12: I'll
7: waiting
12: say
7: for
12: this.
7: You.
12: Women. And her grandma's sassy. She's a grandma. She got a little sass to her, which I like.
7: We'll see if he changes his tune next week. He probably will not.
12: Homer, have you ever seen somebody smoke crack before?
14: I have not.
7: I have not.
12: Have y'all seen somebody? Never mind.
7: No.
12: I have. It's a crazy scene to see.
13: It sure is.
7: I mean, definitely seen a crackhead.
12: Well, it's a lot of lows.
7: I mean, working downtown, walking to lunch, it's crazy.
12: Would you give them money?
7: Ass.
12: Oh, jeez. My phone is damn vibrated.
7: We'll find out how much trouble Kyle's in.
12: Not his face. Oh.
7: Oh, gosh.
13: It's a picture of Nada?
7: Yeah.
14: Next. We'll find out how.
7: I'm sorry, Nana. I'll say this. Women, a lot of times with women's financially, and if anybody is a woman's listening and I'm saying something out of pocket, go ahead and call in.
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16: Bit of a backup southbound 43 starting at about Hampton all the way down through the Marquette. Northbound, just a little bit slow right past North Avenue, so that at least is going okay. Southbound 41, heavy from before Good Hope Road all the way down to Capitol Drive. Northbound from Mayfair Road up to Silver Spring. Westbound 94, a heavy ride from about 35th Street to Holly Road. Eastbound, you're seeing backups from just before Holly Road to 35th Street. 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Tonight, mostly clear skies, a low of 53. Tomorrow, beautiful, partly cloudy skies with a high of 66 at the lake, 72 inland. From the WTMJ Traffic Center, I'm Debbie Lazaga on 94.5 ESPN.
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0: Ben Bruss, Kyle Wallace, Alex Strofe running the show. It has been announced that Abner Uribe has been suspended one game.
1: You a lie.
0: For his triple chop celebration directed at the Cardinals dugout.
1: That's crazy.
2: Suspended by the Brewers or the MLB?
1: MLB, of MLB. Course. What are we suspending guys for that? That's crazy. Just fine them. Fine them. Well, what about, all right, Marmol, what about him? He aimed at the ribs. That's dangerous. that's a threat.
0: A threat? One was done by kids.
1: Me.
0: You know, how many times did you do that in elementary school?
1: You know how many times I was doing D-Generation, X, X-Pac, Hunter, Triple H at that time. I was doing all that. Shawn Michaels. I was loving Generation X.
0: I believe I heard on Jen, Gabe, and Chewy, Josh DiMaggio say they had to ban the triple chop from his school because kids were just doing it too much.
2: Well, it wasn't always triple. It was typically double for D-Generation X, but Abner went above and beyond with a triple.
1: So you think he deserved to get suspended for a game?
2: No. When did I say that? I just said he went
0: above and beyond.
2: That's usually a compliment. If I said you've gone above and beyond this week talking to your teammates in the office, that's a compliment.
1: That's true too. Very true. Won't last very long. Got to get back to work.
0: Strofe, what was popular that got like you had to like say like the teachers was like, you got to stop doing that.
2: Well, at the end of my time in high school was fidget spinners.
1: What?
3: Wow, you're youngin'.
1: Holy cow, yes, that made youngin'. Me feel yes, old.
2: My youngin'. Senior year of high school is when fidget spinners really started to get popular.
1: I was an adult.
0: Fidget spinners?
2: Yeah, those were confiscated.
0: We went from crotch chopping to fidget spinners.
2: Unlike the playground, we always RKO. Do you know what that is? Randy Orton's finisher move.
1: Yeah,
2: end of the wood chips. We had to stop doing that. And off the snow piles.
1: Were you RKO and people were getting RKO?
2: Both. Okay. No. Right. If we did it on snow piles, it didn't hurt that bad. So,
0: you ever tabletop people?
2: What's that? Oh, is that under the knees?
1: Dangerous.
2: Or somebody sits behind
0: them? Somebody
2: sits
0: behind you?
2: Yeah, we've done that.
1: Yeah, that's dangerous.
2: That happened to me once. It hurt.
0: Yeah, you don't fall gracefully.
1: I didn't like people doing that to me in high school because I had bad knees.
0: Oh, remember when pantsing was a thing?
1: Yes, I do actually. You pull them. Do kids still do that? That seems
0: wrong. Do people pants?
1: Seems wrong. I remember when you pulled too much down.
0: I did that.
1: Oh. You exposed a boy.
0: My brother. I went to go watch my brother play college soccer down at Bradley.
1: Oh my gosh, he was an adult.
0: Yeah, he was a college kid, and I'm, I don't know, like an eighth grader, so I think it's funny.
1: You say, yank.
0: And we were leaving a restaurant.
1: Oh,
0: we were in the parking lot,
1: yeah.
0: And I yanked, and I got everything. Never seen my brother so up close and personal in my life.
1: Wait, you didn't do it from the front, you did it from the back.
0: I did, yeah, but like he... he's right.
2: Wow. Okay. How did we get here?
0: But yeah, I'm saying like... Yeah,
2: yeah, we got it, Ben. Thanks.
1: He was
2: up close and personal.
0: I don't see what's so crazy.
1: You did up close and personal. That's what I said. Did you get him from the front? Usually you snuck up behind people in the back.
0: No, I did, but like I was low to the ground. I was small. Like I was still growing. I was like in a full grown adult. I was in middle school.
1: Did you say, oh my gosh, wow.
0: Yeah.
2: Put it back up. Pull it back
0: sorry,
2: up.
0: Sorry. And also like, you know, like having two older brothers, they used to like
2: beat you up.
0: Yeah. So I was scared.
2: Beat you up?
0: I started running. Of course I started running away.
1: Which is smart.
0: Dad, help.
2: Pull
0: Dad!
2: Him up. Jonathan. Pull him
0: Jonathan up. Jonathan wasn't there. It was just my parents and my brother Steven and I.
2: Steven,
1: what
2: pull him up.
1: What did Steven say to you? Like, what, bro?
0: I think he, at that point in his life, I don't know, like, you just, like, don't care. He, like, slowly just, like, picked him up.
1: He
0: but
1: said,
0: I was
1: this,
0: scared.
1: This kid, he said, I've never been so up close and personal with my brother in my life. And I asked him front or back, and he stuttered.
0: By the way, Abner Uribe is appealing his ban to the triple crotch chop.
1: Good. It should just be a fine. Even if it is a game ban, who cares? He's a reliever.
0: AJ in Baltimore says they had to suspend yo-yos from middle school because kids were doing them too often in the hallways and getting into fights over yo-yo tricks.
1: Rocking the cradle, baby.
0: Could you yo-yo?
1: I yo-yo.
0: I can't yo-yo.
1: In the fifth grade. And
2: ooh,
1: they had the
2: I
1: one
2: can
1: that
2: yo-yo.
1: Toys R Us used to
0: ain't
1: have.
0: Ain't no way you can yo-yo.
2: That should actually not be surprising, given how much of a nerd I am.
1: You remember?
0: It still takes a little bit of hand-eye coordination.
1: Could you walk the dog?
2: I was good at Guitar Hero.
1: Could you walk the dog?
2: Yeah, I could walk the dog.
1: Yeah, I remember, that was a big thing. I remember they had the one that like lit up.
2: Yeah.
1: And moved real fast at the bottom. Then they had the wooden ones as well. It was a fun thing. It was a very, very fun thing to have yo-yos. But that was short-lived. Short-lived.
2: Were wedgies popular at school, or was that more of a home thing?
3: I don't think you're supposed to be giving people wedgies.
1: Yeah,
3: at school.
1: I don't. I think wedgies.
2: Did you get one or something?
1: Wedgies
2: didn't you just
1: say
2: they banned pantsing?
1: Well, they didn't ban pants. People weren't doing it that bad.
3: Yeah, I wasn't like that. I'm more so just saying like, who was giving wedgies at school? Like that's
1: people. Wedgies were definitely in the early 90s. I feel like. Oh, well, at least in the early 90s, I do recall some whitey tidy wedgies. I definitely got a wedgie for my family members. Tell you that much.
2: True or false, Ben Bruss? You have given Jesse Nelson a wedgie.
3: Oh, I have not.
1: Did you ever want to? I mean, that might get you fired.
3: Yeah. Did I ever want to?
1: That might be crossing the line.
2: Not back in the day, it wouldn't have.
3: We literally called them whitey tighties.
1: Yeah, but yeah, back in the day, you're right. Now this would get you fired.
3: Looks like people were wedgied in the 70s, it sounds like, on the Carbless Talk and Text line. One thing that I do know is my brother Steven, who I pantsed all the way bare.
2: But did you need that?
3: But no, you'll find this fascinating.
2: I thought all the way was pretty.
3: Did you know my brother Jonathan, who is a delusional fan of teams to the South?
2: Yes.
3: He calls in every once in a while. He's been quiet recently.
1: Yeah, the Cubs series, I feel like he was excited.
3: Oh,
1: he
3: best team in baseball.
1: Yeah,
3: he's the front runner. He, I think, got a little bullied in high school.
1: Would you say so?
3: So my brother Steven was a freshman when my brother Jonathan was a senior.
1: Wait. Steven's younger than Jonathan?
3: Yes.
1: I did not know that.
3: My brother Steven got tied to a tree and saran wrapped.
1: And what nothing JB can do about it.
3: Because of my brother Jonathan.
1: Stop it. They said, oh, you're little Brust? Oh, come here.
3: They saran wrapped him to a tree.
1: Wasn't your brother good at soccer too?
3: Yeah, he was a freshman.
1: No. Oh, I thought JB was good at soccer too.
3: No. Jonathan was, he tore his ACL in basketball going into senior year.
1: But he said, didn't he play college soccer or his wife did?
3: No, Steven played college soccer.
1: Oh, so Jonathan just was.
3: He's good. He played college golf.
1: Oh, okay. There it is. I knew college he did something. I knew he did college something. That's crazy. That's so crazy. I wish somebody would.
3: All right, listen. Jonathan Brust, you're on the Carbless Talking text line.
1: JB,
3: true or false, you were bullied in high school, so our brother Steven was saran wrapped to a tree.
4: No, I wasn't bullied. I was just liked so much that they decided to pick on the younger brother.
3: Oh, that's it? Okay. Okay.
1: Now you're going
4: to
1: open up wounds.
4: That's the story, and I'm sticking to it.
3: That's your story? You're sticking to it?
1: Now you're opening up wounds?
4: Yes, sir. No, there's no open wounds. I mean, if Ben was there, if he was there at the same time, I guarantee you he wouldn't be playing basketball. He'd have too many broken bones.
1: Oh, wow.
3: Who that's how bones? Bullied you were? They wanted to break the bones of your siblings?
1: Well, you were going to protect them?
3: No, what did you do?
4: No, here's the thing. Everyone hates what they don't have, and they were jealous that the small guy had athleticism and they didn't have what I had.
1: Wait, small? You were short?
3: He's 5'10".
4: Oh, I entered high school at 4'10".
1: Dang.
3: Oh.
1: I know there's a big age gap between you two. You don't remember your brother being short going into high school?
3: No, I know he's 4'10".
4: Yeah, I was the smallest one. I the seniors love giving me, the purple nurples, I guess I could call them.
1: You didn't tell me this, but JB, you done came a long way.
3: Yeah, he sure did.
1: You're like 6 feet now.
3: He's 5'10".
1: No, he's taller than me. I'm 5'10". He's taller than me.
3: He's tall.
4: I'm 5'10", Kyle.
1: We're the same height.
4: I just present myself to look bigger.
2: Yeah, you do a good job of that.
3: Oh, wow. Thank you, Jonathan Bruss.
1: Wait, JB, don't go nowhere. Don't go nowhere.
4: I'm here, Kyle.
1: What happened to your Cubs?
4: What about my Cubs? We won two in a row. We're good. Oh. See you guys.
3: See, he will dodge it.
1: 4'10". Well, now
3: it all adds up.
1: It all adds
3: it
1: up.
3: It all adds up, doesn't it?
1: The first down, move the chains.
3: He
1: looked a little tiny.
3: Well, yeah, he also married somebody who's his father-in-law is very short.
1: Oh no!
3: So he's got the genes.
1: Damn, 4'10". How the hell were you 6'2" and your brother was 4'10"? 4'10"?
3: I was 5'10" heading into high school.
1: Doug, get out of town.
2: Really? A foot difference?
3: I was at least 5'8", I know that. I was 5'6" in seventh grade, probably 5'9", 5'10", then got to
1: Do you know how traumatizing it is being short?

0: See the Brewers in a showdown against the Phillies Friday, June 12th through Sunday the 14th, including a William Contreras bobblehead giveaway Saturday the 13th and a Sal Frelick Kids jersey giveaway at the Family Sunday Finale. 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
1: But also starts with that silver ion technology that's woven into every thread, killing 99.9% of bacteria. 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
2: 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So, Strofe, you said I actually meet qualifications to be the athletic director at the University of Wisconsin, which I think officially is opening application process.
3: Yeah, so it has opened the application project. 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
4: Oh, group listening sessions. That means the application's been open for a while. That means if they're doing group listening, either it means they're...
3: No, the application officially opened yesterday.
4: I think it was...
2: Insight.
4: So they were
2: to the hiring committee.
4: There it is.
2: Learning probably from people close to the hiring committee
4: what they want,
2: Wisconsin, what they're looking for.
4: Got it.
3: So would you like to hear some of the qualifications for their next athletic director?
2: Hell yeah.
3: All right. Bachelor's degree required.
2: Check.
3: Advanced degree preferred.
4: Check.
2: Preferred.
4: Check.
2: Says preferred.
4: Check.
3: Yep, not required.
4: Check. Hello. Hello.
2: It's about me, Kyle.
4: Hello.
2: I might be putting my name in.
4: Hello.
3: Strong financial acumen and experience managing complex budgets, organizational priorities, and revenue strategies.
4: He ain't got it.
2: What are you talking about?
3: It's what he does during the morning.
4: No. That little baby budget he got.
2: Oh, damn. Damn.
3: Wow. Tell us how you truly feel.
2: Baby budget?
4: What you mean, little baby budget?
3: What's yours, Kyle? Zero?
4: Yeah.
2: So you bring a revenue into the company?
4: I try. I bring fans.
3: Demonstrated success in fundraising, donor engagement, and external relationship development.
4: Nope, definitely.
2: On the board for Guarding Against Cancer, raised $50,000 for Guarding Against Cancer.
4: You got me there. But you said relationship, repeat the second half again. You said relationship something.
3: External relationship development.
4: Mm,
3: he does that in his job right now.
4: Yeah, I don't know.
3: I've heard him on the phone.
4: Do they like him at UW?
3: When Ben calls people he doesn't know very well, he says, and he's leaving a voicemail, he goes, Kyle, it's Brusty.
2: No,
3: give me a ring.
2: You mean I mean, you said when I don't know them?
3: I feel like you pull the Brusty card when you're not super comfortable with people.
2: No,
4: Brusty.
2: That's opposite. If I don't know the people, I'm way more professional.
3: Strofe, it's Brusty.
4: Well,
2: you don't understand.
4: Man, he doesn't know sales at all.
2: No, he doesn't.
4: He
2: thinks I'd call somebody to get their business saying, hey,
4: yo, it's Brusty. Please leave a message here. Hey, yo, it's Brusty. just calling here.
2: Hey,
4: good Karma Brands. Just looking to set up a meeting. Just give me a call back.
3: No,
4: Brusty.
3: I'm saying he knows them, but it's pretty surface level. That's when the Brusty comes out.
4: I would think Brusty comes out because he knows people.
3: Not important.
2: Yes, thank
3: Brusty,
2: you, Kyle.
3: Brusty for AD. Not important. We're still going to go through these.
4: Okay.
3: Knowledge of NCAA rules, compliance expectations, and Division I Power 4 athletics operations.
2: Ooh, I spent a little too much time in the compliance office.
3: Exactly. It was good for you.
4: Why are we in the compliance office?
2: For stupid stuff that you could do for, like, anything?
3: Exceptional communication.
4: Is this beyond
2: impermissible benefits or anything? It was like me doing like social media for Indianapolis Motor Speedway, like doing stuff that like may be a benefit because I was being treated differently because I played college basketball that I couldn't do something at the Brickyard 400 when I was a NASCAR fan.
4: That's crazy.
2: Think how crazy that is.
4: Nowadays.
2: For a social media class I was taking, I did my independent study and I was going to, like, the Indianapolis Motor Speedway asked me to, like, be a social

0: social media correspondent. And I had to get that through compliance UW.
1: And then think about it now. They just give people money to do fake stuff.
2: Exceptional communication, relationship building, and organizational leadership skills.
0: Exhibit A.
2: I would say that's you. Unselfish guy. Demonstrated ability to lead through change with integrity, vision, collaboration, and strategic innovation. I mean, here we are.
0: Strategic innovation. Look at us.
2: I would say we're strategic in our innovation.
1: I guess.
2: All right. Now, here is where you might fall short.
1: Might fall short. He's fallen short of a lot of this.
2: No, he's nailed all of these. He's qualified for everything I've read so far.
0: Except the preferred thing, which is not a true qualification.
2: Advanced degree, preferred. It's not necessary. A bachelor's degree is required. You have that from the University of Wisconsin. Here's where we have a little bit of a demonstrated commitment to academic experience. Ooh. Or excellence, excuse me.
1: Ooh. Yeah, no.
0: I'm out.
1: Yeah, you are.
2: You had him until then.
0: Yeah, yeah, I don't care about graduation rate. I want to win.
2: Damn straight.
0: I would tell him.
1: Yeah, no, he's not qualified for this job. And the fact that Alexander Stroh thinks you're in some way qualified for this is ridiculous.
2: Your application is due by Wednesday, June 10th.
1: Please don't submit one.
2: Keep that in mind over the weekend.
1: Please don't.
0: Is that a required length of time? Seems like a long time.
1: Yeah, I think they have
2: 14 days for a public job.
1: Don't gas him up at all. Why would you waste time gassing him up? He's a terrible candidate. If the Badgers
2: You're just jealous I didn't say you.
1: Well, I'm more qualified. But if the Badgers hire him, I'm no longer a Badger fan because that means they're so unserious.
2: Wow.
1: They don't deserve my fans.
0: Thanks for the kind words. Coming up next is Jim, Matt, and Molly in Madison, the Damn Sports Show in Beaver Dam. We continue on. We got Free Pizza Friday coming up, too. Don't go anywhere. 2 minutes.

0: 64. Going to see a heavy ride from Highway 16 all the way to Brookfield Road, where there is a broken down vehicle being worked on, getting put onto a tow truck. Everyone wants to move over, as everybody should, move over and slow down. So that's why we're seeing those big delays. Beyond that, we're seeing more backups from just before Holly Road all the way through to 35th. The westbound side, you're seeing delays from 35th to Holly Road, and then again from Sunny Slope Road past Moreland, almost to Calhoun. Southbound on 41, watch for delays from Good Hope Road to Capitol Drive, northbound from Mayfair Road to Silver Spring. 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And check out the TMJ4 Storm Team forecast tonight. Partly cloudy skies, a low of 52. Tomorrow, partly cloudy, breezy, and cool with a high of 64 at the lake, 72 inland. 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

0: playing that song is well worth it.
1: It is. Gets you going.
2: What? What? What?
1: Send it to Tori.
2: What? What's happening there?
1: What's happening?
0: I don't know what to say.
1: About what?
2: Pow!
1: What happened?
0: His fiance is so nice in taking this way too serious.
1: Who? Oh my gosh.
3: Uh-oh.
1: Did she text you?
0: She texted myself and my wife.
1: Oh, Strofe, look what you done. Now this is drama.
3: What happened?
1: Let's hear the drama.
3: What happened?
0: For those who missed it.
1: Ooh, ooh.
0: Oh man, like it's almost like a too long didn't read type text.
1: Oh no.
3: Oh no, this is your fault.
1: No, this is your fault. I told you not to do it. Now she's falling apart.
3: Who told me to send the text?
1: He did.
3: It's his fault.
1: You need to tell her that.
0: I got to read this text.
1: Oh, God.
3: All of it?
0: All of it.
3: All right.
1: But we got to get the background about what happened.
0: Don't worry, Kyle. Ain't my first time, I swear. Ben Bruss, Kyle Wallace, Alex Stroh for the show. Hope you have a great Friday.
1: So
3: I'm not.
1: Is his weekend ruined?
0: I don't know. We'll find out. Kyle Wallace has an upcoming wedding in June.
1: So do.
0: He had a very, very strict RSVP date. Well, my wife was worried that neither of us did it. Kyle talked about it on this very program. So I went ahead and made sure we got one short rib and one chicken. Because Strofe had said he's going to do the same thing. Because, you know, it's fun to try the different plates with your significant other and whatnot. So I took care of that. Strofe told me, like, hey, yeah, like, my fiance is going to talk to your, like, your wife, like, you know, if you guys give her a ride, like, that'd be great. Like, I was like, yeah, like, no, that should be no problem. With the assumption that, you know, like, it kind of sounded like he was going to take care of it with that side of things. I don't know how I was, you know, like, going to be the main ringleader of all this. My wife had no idea that we were bringing Strofe's fiance to the wedding, which we're very happy to, by the way. It was just more so the process that Strofe went about. I actually really like your fiance, so I don't know if I want to read this, if it will make her feel bad. Apparently, Alex has been operating under the assumption that there was a transportation plan for Kyle's ceremony.
1: Apparently.
0: She said apparently.
3: Okay, keep going.
0: To be fair, he did tell me I could ride with you. To be fair to myself, I heard that and thought, that's nice, before immediately planning to Uber because I'm capable of arriving places independently.
1: Oh,
3: wow.
1: No, she did. No, she did not.
0: This is verbatim. No. I feel like I just got a press release.
3: Capable of riding places.
0: I will read that again. To be fair, he did tell me I could ride with you. To be fair to myself, I heard that and thought, that's nice, before immediately planning to Uber because I am capable of arriving places independently. It never crossed my mind to actually ask you because I assumed neither of you had volunteered for this arrangement and I wasn't about to start assigning myself to your vehicle.
1: Ooh.
0: Anyway, I just wanted to apologize for whatever role I've accidentally played in Alex's latest breakdown of communication.
3: That is it.
1: Breakdown of communication, bro. I hope you enjoy the couch. I hope you enjoy the couch. Open the window if you get cold.
3: Weekend's ruined.
1: You said
0: you're standing on business.
1: I gave you props because you had some bass in your voice when you were standing up for yourself. But I said, this doesn't seem like the thing you want to do
0: on a Friday.
1: I said, the weather's supposed to be nice this weekend. I said, it's going to be a good weekend. And the last thing you want to do is go into the weekend the way you are. This is self-inflicted.
0: Man, she's funny.
1: Apparently.
0: She's funny.
1: She is. I am more than capable
3: of arriving places independently.
0: Sometimes, there's a follow-up.
3: Uh-oh.
0: Sometimes he says things and assumes that's the plan. Happens to me all the time. I'm just sorry he involved you guys this time.
1: Bro, what are you laughing for? This is
0: he's laughing
1: recorded.
0: Out of fear. You know she's put fear in him.
1: Bro, I'm telling you this right now. I knew he was going to catch hell. As soon as he sent that text message, bro, she about to give you the silent treatment. She about to just give you the cold shoulder, and then all of a sudden she gonna go. Why did you send the text? I told you. I said you already know the answer to the question.
3: Because I didn't anticipate her listening to the program.
1: Bro, Bro, you brought some, you asked something about my wedding during the show, so she probably
0: she's
1: said,
0: gonna be like, "Oh, what are they talking about?" Yeah,
1: exactly.
0: She, now you're treating her like she doesn't have a brain. That's crazy.
3: No. I texted at a time
1: not
3: where
1: I'm trying to dig his grave. His grave is more than 6 feet deep right now. Okay, yeah, I don't want to make it any deeper. He can't jump out.
0: He's past the crust of the earth.
1: He's done. Help!
0: No one's gonna hear. Oh, now he's just looking at a screen. He is broken.
1: Yeah. This man is going to cry.
0: Let's go to Brian in Lake Mills. You're on the Carbos Talking Text.
4: Okay, Doc. Hey, happy Friday. I got a good question, though, for you all. For those that aren't part of the inner circle of you all and knowing feelings and all that, did Ben just get in trouble for reading the text message more than what was in the text message?
3: Will he get in trouble? No, I will. I don't understand the question, Brian.
1: Strofe is...
0: Now he's Mr. Serious.
1: Strofe is done. This is not funny.
0: What do you mean this is funny? This is hilarious.
1: Bro, listen, me and baby girl have
0: the latest breakdown of communication that I'm now
3: Can you read the whole
0: in.
3: Thing again?
0: You want that hell?
3: Yes, I want you to read the whole thing
1: Dude,
3: again.
1: Dude, you
3: I
1: like
3: to, I need to memorize this for later. Read the whole thing again.
1: You're literally taking the knife and just going deeper and deeper and deeper. Like, what are we doing?
0: All right. But he told me to do it, Kyle. I will not be held accountable. He told me to do it. Apparently, Alex has been operating under the assumption that there was a transportation plan for Kyle's ceremony.
3: Pause.
1: Assumption.
3: Pause. Wait a minute. It wasn't an assumption. You and I talked.
0: Yeah, but it wasn't like this is like 2 months away.
3: Right. I agree. I agree with you. But I did say to you, she's going to talk to your wife. It'd be great if you could pick her up. Yes, that conversation did happen.
1: Yes, the man.
3: So it's not like I just made this up.
1: In my
3: defense.
1: Oh, this is what this is.
0: Oh no!
3: I'm practicing for later. Okay.
0: Yeah, I already don't like your approach.
3: It's not like I made this up. Continue.
0: You're trying to fight fire with
3: more fire. Go.
0: Yeah,
3: next line.
0: It's a weaker fire.
3: Next line. Yes, it is.
0: To be fair, he did tell me I could ride with you. To be fair to myself, I heard that and thought that's nice. Before immediately planning to Uber because I am capable of arriving places independently. How are you gonna get back at that one?
3: Yeah, I got nothing for that one. That's a great line.
0: It never crossed my mind to actually ask you because I assumed neither of you had volunteered for this arrangement and I wasn't about to start assigning myself to your vehicle.
1: Wait a minute. Time out. Wait a minute. I'm now understanding where she's coming from. It just clicked. She just asked who from the company is actually going to the wedding. And when he said the name of Ben Bruss and his wife, in his mind, he said, I can maybe hook this up. In her mind, it was, okay, maybe.
3: I'll sit by them, probably.
1: Or.
3: You're so right.
1: Or maybe if somebody lived downtown, I can ride with them. Or like, say, you know, a good friend maybe might have been invited to the wedding that lived downtown. Maybe she'd ride with them. Once he realized it was Ben and his wife, did she say, I'm going to reach out to her? Or did she just say like.
3: No, you're absolutely onto something though, because I bet this is what happened. All right, you guys work with me. She probably said, who's going to the wedding? And I said, Ben and his wife. And I said, I probably got overly excited. And I was like, oh my God, you could ride with them.
1: It clicked.
0: There it is.
1: I debate with people. I love to debate, but it clicked because assumption and apparently,
3: yeah.
1: And I can do it myself. It just seemed, there was a disconnect.
0: There was a big disconnect.
1: There was a disconnect. And then it clicked.
3: What? You're
1: it
3: right.
1: It dawned upon me that Strofe had just basically volunteered his wife to get a ride with you. It wasn't her idea. It was his idea. She was just asking.
0: She doesn't
1: a
0: want
1: question.
0: To ride with us.
1: Yeah, well, yeah. I mean, it's a burden. And to be quite frank, when I heard about the request, I said, well, Ben's not even, that's going out the way for Ben.
0: It's not
1: to
0: that get, far.
1: Well, it's not that far out the way, but it's out the way for
0: it
1: Ben.
0: It is way about
1: it. It's past the church.
3: Yeah, but he's a nice guy, so I figured he'd help out.
1: Yeah.
0: So we got to finish because it's still great.
3: Wait, there's more?
0: Well, no. Of the first text. Remember, it was like almost TLD, like too long didn't read or whatever.
3: TLDR, yeah.
0: Anyway, I wanted to apologize for whatever role I've accidentally played in Alex's latest communication breakdown. Sometimes he says things and assumes that's the plan. Yep, Kyle, you're right.
1: Yep. Yeah.
0: Happens to me all the time. I'm sorry he involved you guys this time. You get so damn excited about things that you don't actually dot the I's and cross the T's.
3: You're absolutely right. That's what happened here. So what happened? Yeah, Kyle nailed it. I'm giving you credit.
1: Yep, let me.
3: Kyle nailed it. Mm-hmm. So I probably was like, in my head, I was like, oh, great. I'm sure they'd be happy because, look, you like my fiance better than you like me. That's not.
0: Everyone does.
3: Yeah, right? Like, that's not breaking news.
0: Yeah.
3: My fiance and your wife get along wonderfully.
0: Yeah.
3: So I figured, oh, nice. They could all hang out together. And then when we get to the ceremony.
0: Thanks for making our plans for us, Drove.
3: Yeah.
0: So, all three of us aren't adults.
3: So here's my issue. And I actually said this to a boss in our company earlier this week.
1: Oh God.
3: My biggest issue is I jump to conclusions fast.
0: Yeah.
1: I know that.
3: And I think it takes everybody aback because I'm just like, boom, got it.
0: Yeah. You need to take it, though. Like, instead of taking a step back, you need to take like eight.
3: Well, no, I need a good Bo Ryan speech. I need to go to speed limit.
0: Oh, yeah. You do need to go the speed limit. For those who don't know what Strofe is referencing, Bo Ryan told me I needed to go the speed limit because I get a little too out of control at times. Got to reel yourself back.
3: So that's what happens when I love problem solving. We've talked about this before. I love
0: you
3: my puzzles.
0: You try and solve the problem too quick.
3: Sometimes
0: you're missing evidence.
3: Sometimes I fall into that
0: trap.
3: You
0: would not be a good investigator. You'd be like, he's guilty. He did it.
1: don't put him on a jury.
0: Don't put him on a jury.
1: Hell no.
3: No, I'd be horrible at jury duty. I've never been called. I wonder if there is anything.
1: It's coming in Milwaukee.
3: There you go. That's we figured out the case. Good job, everyone.
0: So now I got to follow up and say, so are we picking you up or not?
1: Well, do you want to pick her up?
0: Yeah, sure.
1: Well, then you should say, hey, Strofe is crazy, but you know what? We would love to pick you up.
3: All right. So
0: that's good.
3: Am I sleeping on the couch tonight, you think?
0: That's up to you now.
1: Well, the fact that we solved it, because until we solved it, you would have been standing 10 toes down on the fact that this is what we talked about. We discussed it.
3: I'm pretty sure we did, but maybe not.
0: Just stop.
1: Just take the L.
0: Take the L.
1: Take the L. Dude,
0: take a bump.
3: Yeah.
0: And get back up later.
3: I'm going to take a lap. We'll talk next segment.
1: You don't even know what you said. So once you forget what you say, that's the worst thing in a disagreement. And when you done forgot
0: what you
1: said.
0: Yeah, you're trying to think. And then they have elephant memories and they remember verbatim. Like, damn, that sounds right.
1: They act like they do.
0: Correct.
1: They just speak with confidence.
0: I know. And I'm like, I definitely could have said that, but I don't think I did, but it sounds like me.
1: So yeah, no, I just, Strofe, just take the L, enjoy your weekend. Go ahead and apologize.
0: He's going to be looking out the window locked in his apartment, but you have at least a nice window.
1: Yep, I do have a nice window that I get to look out of. 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
0: Chris Sims had Jordan Love ranked where in his quarterback list? Well, Kyle has him ranked sixth. We'll tell you where Chris Sims, the NBC sports analyst, has Jordan Love. Next.
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6: 94 southbound, just past Layton Avenue. We have the right lane blocked because of a broken down vehicle. Watch for the delays heading down into that area. Northbound 4394, you've got backups from the KK River all the way up to Locust. Southbound is backing up before Capitol Drive down to the KK River. Westbound 94, backups from just west of 27th Street to Holly Road. Eastbound, you got big backups from 164 past Barker Road. Then you're back on the brakes just east of 76th Street to 35th. And checking the TMJ4 Storm Team forecast tonight. Partly cloudy skies, a low of 52. Tomorrow, partly cloudy, breezy, and cool with a high of 64 at the lake, 72 inland. 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
0: Every time I go look at the Princeton Club of New Berlin's social medias, it gets me so excited for the time that we will schedule myself, my wife, and my daughter to go to the pool. She loves the pool. My daughter absolutely loves to swim.
1: Okay, you said to swim.
0: Like, she's taking swimming lessons.
1: Good for her.
0: obviously, like, when she's in there, like, we put floaties on her, but not for swimming lessons because there's an instructor and whatnot.
1: What do you mean? So y'all putting the child inside a pool with no floaties?
0: Yeah, that's how you learn to swim.
1: So the instructor's just holding her?
0: Kind of, yeah. Or, like, she can hold on to, like a paddle and kick.
1: Oh, wow. At two, she knows how to do that?
0: She's working on it.
1: Good for her.
0: She's taking steps each time. But we can take those swimming lessons and we can bring them to the Prince Club of New Berlin's pool. After we drop her off at childcare, my wife and I can get a workout in. Then we can go outside and enjoy a beautiful day because they have something for everyone. If you're looking to grow in 2026, you know where to go. It's the Prince Club. Find your better tomorrow. Today, we'll get a tour. Go check it out. Check it out tomorrow. You're going to love it. You're going to join and you're going to find growth and a better you. Kyle and Bruss with you until 5 o'clock leading to the Homer Hour. Ben Bruss, Kyle Wallace. Alex Strofe is running the show. 800-990-3776 is the Carbless Talk and text line for you, the K&B fam, to get involved. Now, Kyle Wallace recently came out with a top 10 quarterback list. He had Jordan Love sixth.
1: Yep.
0: They'd be interesting to hear from Chris Sims, who's on the NBC Sunday Night Football coverage, talk about where he sees Jordan Love.
11: A lot of things about Jordan Love's game. But where I would say is just that it's a consistency, but it's a different consistency with Bo Nix. One, you know, hey, he's a great deep ball thrower. He really is. And that's what they do on their offense. But at the same time, you know, like I just said with Bo Nix, just because you call deep throws, you got to protect the coach sometimes and go, you don't just throw it deep for throwing it deep purposes. You know, you call a play that's aggressive down the field. Okay, it's not there. Let's get the underneath completion and be in second and six or second and five. There's too much just, wait, I'm going to sit back here. I'm going to pat it one more time. Woo, I threw it. I hope Jaden Reed or Watson come down with it. There's just a little too much of that. There's too many yards left on the field in Green Bay. Right. And I know his numbers and stats look better than his play was. But again, if you go back and watch the season, you're going to see tons of inconsistency through the year with their offense and with him.
0: If I'm not mistaken, he had him 15th.
1: Oh, and Chris Sims is what, 29th when he played? 30th, 32nd. Was he top 32? I mean, I'm just asking the question.
0: Do you not value Dan Orlovsky's opinion?
1: And Dan's smart. And so the thing is I'll say this about that analysis of him. I do believe there are some yards that are left on the field.
0: I think that was an interesting point. That did catch my ear.
1: I do think Jordan Love gets overly excited for these shot plays because he is such, I want to call him a robot, but he's so disciplined. He listens to his coach where he understands the play design is for me here to take a shot. Like he took a shot against Patrick Surtain, where Christian Watson got hurt against Denver, where they took a deep throw, and did they really need to take the deep throw at that time?
0: Everyone was telling Matt LaFleur and Jordan Love that they needed to, you know, keep the foot on the gas, and they take a shot when they had a great first half, and it backfired.
1: Well, I mean, it wasn't just a great first half. They came out, they scored a touchdown, they got the ball back, and so I didn't.
0: And everyone be like, all right, time to put a team away.
1: I don't, again, go for the juggler, fine. That's fine. I'm not mad at that. But I do believe there are some times where even in a playoff game or late in the season where Jordan Love was taking shots down the sideline that were deep shots into the end zone, I'm like, bro, like you don't need to take a shot right now. Like, we just need to pick up some type of yard. So I will agree with his assessment that Jordan Love sometimes takes too many shots and saving the coach and just checking it down. But I don't want Jordan Love still not to be aggressive, because when he is aggressive, some spectacular things do happen. And, I mean, it's not like I'm watching every single throw and knowing every single throw that he had. And, I mean, he could be where Jordan Love is somebody who decides to not take those big shots sometimes. But I don't know what the play calls are all the time. I don't get to see the all 22 every time. Like, I don't know if somebody's deep down who's looking deep to try to get to somebody. But I will say I do think there's some times where Jordan Love can take some of the easy stuff where he's not taking the easy stuff, especially the big thing we wanted to see more in 2025 of was him using his legs more. I think he used his legs a little bit more, but still wasn't to the
0: degree that I think he's capable of.
1: Yeah, and so that's
0: 'cause when he does, he'll like try and lay the hammer a little bit. Like,
1: he did try to lay the hammer early in the season. So
0: like he doesn't run a bunch, but he did. He's like, all right, I'm gonna hit somebody when I run. It's like, all right, okay, so you're not a runner, and then when you do run, you decide to be a really aggressive runner.
1: Yeah, so there's nothing wrong with check down a little bit, but there also is nothing wrong with taking those shots. So I do see what Chris Sims is saying with that, but I completely disagree with him saying that you see a lot of inconsistencies. I disagree with him
15: being number 15 quarterback. The dude is a really good quarterback. There's only six teams in the NFL that have been able to go to the playoffs the last three seasons, and one of them is Jordan Love. And there's one thing to say, we really have a really good defense in the team. And there's another thing to say, Jordan Love is part of that. Every time the Packers have made the playoffs, it's because Jordan Love has been their quarterback. If you put an average quarterback on this roster, the Packers aren't making the playoffs the last three seasons. That's just fact. Matter of fact, you saw the last year they had Aaron Rodgers where you had an average team. Even Aaron Rodgers couldn't elevate this team to the playoffs.
0: That was such a weird year.
15: Yeah. I'm just, but
0: Alan Lazard.
15: Remember, the Packers were 3-6 in Jordan Love's first year as a starter.
0: That is a run that sticks in my head forever. Because it's still, I think that 3-6 to winning as many games as they did and then being a 7 seed beating the Cowboys, that sticks in people's brains. Because when you show somebody you have the ability to do something at such a high level,
15: mm-hmm.
0: you know it's inside them. We just haven't. And again, this is the story of Jordan Love. And although it was his first year, there's consistencies throughout the 3 years of it was a bad first half of the year. Bad could be a strong term, but it wasn't the greatest. You know, he had some growing pains. Then he was amazing. Then you go to year two. He was trying to find ways to be consistent. He wasn't as good against the team and himself weren't as good against those better teams with better records. Mm-hmm. Then you go to this year. We were looking for like that full complete game. Then you have like Pittsburgh where he's bad in the first half, then amazing in the second half. Like, where's the whole thing? Everyone's just looking.
15: It's hard as a quarterback.
0: You need everybody. Dude,
15: the thing is that for Jordan Love, I know I'm not going to make excuses coming into this season. And I'll say this, is I believe based off what I'm hearing from Mark Tauscher, what I heard from Brian Bulaga, what we heard from Matt LaFleur, it seems like them switching just the scheme of the run game will do the Packers offense, it would do them really well if the run game
0: can be successful, well, it would definitely help.
15: But just overall, the scheme of freezing linebackers and freezing safety, because in that game against, if you watch that Dallas Cowboys game,
0: everybody,
15: right? The reaction from the defense, because they couldn't really slow down the run, they couldn't stop the pass.
0: And they had to make sure that they had stopped the run because Aaron Jones had gone for 100 yards the past three games.
15: And so when I think about that, I think, okay, that can definitely assist with Jordan Love in moving forward. But then on top of that is that Jordan Love didn't have a full stock of all his talent on his team last year. He was playing without Tucker Kraft for a little bit. Christian Watson, Jaden Reed, Josh Jacobs being hampered with injuries. Again, yes, those are all reasons why. Some people say excuses, but those are all reasons why this offense couldn't be elevated. And so I really do believe, and Jason Wilde joined us yesterday here on Kyle and Brust and talked about how he's really excited for the season because Jordan Love is going to have the full staple, if everybody stays healthy, of all his weapons. You're talking about having Tucker Kraft. You're talking about having a three-headed wide receiver room. And then we'll see what happens with Josh Jacobs.
0: The biggest thing I took away from Jason was when you mentioned those Tucker Kraft and three receivers. Last year, he didn't have any of them on the field at the same time.
15: Never.
0: Not once.
15: And you just gave Jaden Reed a big contract. You know Christian Watson's going to be a big contract. Golden is a first-round draft pick. Tucker Kraft's going to get paid a lot. Josh Jacobs already got paid. So, I mean, those are all five of those guys have potential to be Pro Bowl type guys.
0: And they've shown their capabilities.
15: Yeah.
0: I don't like the word potential there because they've showed their capabilities. Now, what can they do as a unit?
15: Because that's a really good top five guys.
0: Well, time to give away some pizza because it's Frozen Pizza Friday and it returns to the Brust household. It was at the in-laws household in St. Louis, Frozen Pizza Friday was, but it's time for Frozen Pizza Friday at the Brust household as I'll be heading to the local grocer. I'll be getting a tavern style and I will be getting a Screamin' Sicilian OG Screamin' because Screamin' Sicilian has amazing brands and it's Screamin' Sicilian Frozen Pizza Friday. So let's go with caller 15. If you're caller 15, it's going to be a great way to hear Alex Stroh's voice. I mean, he's like, caller 15, you're the winner of Frozen Pizza Friday, courtesy of Palermo's and Screamin' Sicilian. You're going to have an amazing Friday knowing that you're a winner and you will have amazing pizza for free waiting for you. 800-990-3776.
15: Caller 15.
0: There you go, Kyle. 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We'll go caller 15. One last time for you. I'll say it slow. 800-990-3776. 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
17: A heavy ride.
6: light on southbound 41 from Good Hope Road all the way to Capitol Drive. Northbound's backed up from Mayfair past Silver Spring. Southbound 43 heavy from Capitol down through the Marquette and over the high rise. More delays than from Beecher all the way to the KK River crossing. Northbound heavy just north of Oklahoma Avenue. That'll take you all the way up to North Avenue. And checking the TMJ4 Storm Team forecast tonight. Partly cloudy skies, a low of 52. Tomorrow, partly cloudy, breezy, and cool with a high of 64 at the lake, 72 inland. 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
20: Everything the Knicks did is now justified. They believe that Jalen Brunson could be the best player on a championship team. While that part is still TBD, they are right-ish because they are in the NBA Finals. It is justified. They were justified in moving on from Tom Thibodeau, who as a head coach never got to the NBA Finals. Mike Brown has been not good. He has been great. And Mike Brown is now in the NBA Finals for the second time as a full-time head coach. They are justified in trading 5 first-rounders for Mikal Bridges. They are justified in trading Julius Randle and Dante DiVincenzo for Karl Anthony Towns. They are justified in trading for OG and giving up 2 guys they drafted in the first round, and RJ Barrett and Emmanuel Quickley. They are justified, CC, in everything they have done getting to this point.
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1: Time now on Kyle and Bruss for Alex Strofe to take the reins. Who was our winner of Frozen Pizza Friday?
2: Of course, it's a member of the royal family, Sherry in Franklin.
1: Make sure you get some breadsticks, too. Those are phenomenal, the Screaming Sicilian breadsticks,
3: Sherry.
1: Those
3: are really good.
1: Let's hit the Wheel of Strofe.
4: It's time for the
5: Wheel of Strofe.
2: Yeah, another day, another buckaroony on the Wheel of Strofe. I've got a wheel.
3: We've got some things to talk about. That sound good to you, gentlemen, on this fine Friday?
1: Sounds great.
2: Love the energy out of you, Benny. What about you, Kyle? Where you at?
0: Oh, I'm at a 10 out of 10.
2: 10 out of 10 doesn't sound like it.
0: The weekend is 23 minutes away. I'm going with all the ladies tomorrow.
2: Oh, yeah, we need to talk about that. I'm going to add that to the wheel quick. All right, got it. Here we go. We're going to start, though, in San Antonio as the Spurs win Game 6, but that's not the action I want to talk about. Check out this interaction between Micah Parsons and former Steelers head coach Mike Tomlin.
6: You just made my night.
7: You just made my night.
6: Hey. What? You know you always got a spot with me. What you talking about?
7: Hey, just keep coming north.
2: We got a spot for you.
3: Keep coming north.
0: As a defensive assistant.
1: How many times are we going to have defensive assistants come through?
0: Mike Tomlin, I'll take him.
2: What do you make of Micah Parsons, the recruiter there with Mike Tomlin?
0: He wasn't very good. I mean, he didn't make any sense. He's a kid. He's like, what, 25, 26?
2: I think he's 27, something like that.
1: They were just like, I don't know, just having, it was
2: well,
1: very
2: Mike Tomlin
1: casual.
2: Wasn't in on it, right? Like, he was just like, oh, you've always got a spot with me.
1: Yeah.
2: I think Micah was actually giving him a pitch. Not a real good one by any means.
0: I don't know what the pitch was for. We got our head coach.
2: And we got a coordinator.
0: I mean, probably spot of just, you know,
1: he's just being making handled. Friends.
0: He is. He's just being a young. He's young. He's young talking to a legend, dude.
2: Who would you rather have as the head coach, Matt LaFleur or Mike Tomlin?
0: I mean, they both. I guess Tomlin has a Super Bowl, but he hasn't done anything in the last, 15, 20 years. Well, I guess 20, but 15 years. Give me my boy. I'm rolling with Matt.
1: I mean, I've just come to the fact that, like, Matt's the coach. You know what I mean? Like,
2: I did. That's not. Don't ruin the exercise.
1: It is an interesting exercise. I fear that the NFL, as the ceiling for Mike Tomlin, might be passed up.
0: Time has passed Mike Tomlin by. Not true. If it didn't pass Mike McCarthy by, Mike Tomlin would be
1: no,
0: okay.
1: It's passed Mike.
2: Yeah, but he's going to have a job next year.
0: What? Yeah,
2: he's going to do media for a year and then he's going to go back to coaching. Right?
0: So you're saying time has passed Mike McCarthy, though Mike McCarthy took the Cowboys to the playoffs multiple times. And now he has a new head coaching job with the Steelers, which you think time has passed him by?
1: In the Steelers' job, yeah.
0: The Steelers' position, I looked at their roster. I didn't realize everybody they got. I didn't know they got Rico Dowdle. Rico, Jaylen Warren. They got Michael Pittman. They already had a pretty decent tight end if he's still there.
1: Jonnu Smith.
0: Oh, yeah. Oh, I forgot about him. I'm thinking of a
1: Freiermuth.
0: Yeah. And they got big old Washington as well.
1: They don't have a quarterback that can move with pressure.
0: Oh, come on. That's true.
1: I love Aaron.
0: He can slang it.
1: He can't move.
0: He can slang it.
1: He can't move.
2: He can definitely slang it.
5: Wheel of Strofe.
1: Who's on the cold call list?
2: Nobody today. No cold calls on a Friday. We already cold called Jonathan Bruss today.
0: Oh, you called him.
1: Somebody said we should add Strofe's fiance, baby girl.
4: Oh, baby girl's not
1: allowed. We should have all of our wives.
3: We should.
1: And spouses.
4: She's too special to be put on air.
3: What's that mean?
4: I don't want her. I don't need to expose my baby girl out here.
1: Here we go.
2: Oh, let's go to the world of the NBA. The Orlando Magic have hired San Antonio Spurs assistant Sean Sweeney
4: as their new head coach.
2: Might not be a big deal to all of you, but it's a big deal to somebody in the room.
1: I want to shout out my former coach, Sean Sweeney.
0: Oh, wow. He coached the Summer League?
1: The head coach of the Milwaukee Bucks Summer League when me, Giannis, Jabari, Nate Walters, Johnny O'Brien took on Vegas by storm.
2: Tell me which one of those names doesn't belong.
1: Well, they were the draft picks.
4: You think he remembers you?
1: Yeah.
2: Who, Sean Sweeney?
1: Yeah.
4: I don't know. It was a short stint for you.
1: Very short, but I mean,
4: he coached a lot of guys.
1: I make a strong impression.
4: You should DM him and say, "Hey, congrats, coach."
1: Yeah, no.
4: What do you mean no? Well, why would
1: you didn't
4: not
1: play me enough?
4: So you don't like him?
1: Salty.
4: Do you think you deserve to play more?
1: I think I deserved to play more, but also at the same time, I never was going to get time when they had that many players.
4: So wait, why did you sign with the Bucks then?
3: Ooh. Take what you get, Kyle.
4: Oh, that was the only team that offered you?
3: Correct. Hometown team.
1: Hometown.
4: Oh.
1: A favor, probably.
4: Okay, I didn't
1: know.
2: They do that with Badgers a lot.
1: They used to.
2: Yeah, not so much anymore. You're right.
4: So that's the only team that reached out for a summer league.
1: Did different workouts. But
2: now, stay with me for a moment. John Hammond, former Bucks GM, is the special advisor to the president of basketball. Operations,
1: I believe, is the title. Yeah.
2: Now, Sean Sweeney, who was an assistant in Milwaukee, is the head coach.
1: Didn't Giannis cuss out Sean Sweeney?
2: They had a very good relationship, is my understanding.
1: I thought he cussed him out and said, I'll bleep you up. I swear that was Sean Sweeney.
4: Maybe. I mean, you do that to your friends sometimes.
2: Hey, you guys do it to me every day.
1: That's true.
2: So
1: we've never said we'll bleep
2: Could Orlando be in on the Giannis
0: can't afford
2: contest?
0: Can't afford.
1: They have to send back Bonchero and Franz Wagner.
0: They don't have any picks.
1: That's true.
0: And they sent all their picks to Memphis.
1: For Desmond Bain.
4: I guess it worked out for them. They made the playoffs. And then they choked in the playoffs. But
1: yeah, I don't know. I don't know why. Like I truly feel Giannis won't be a Milwaukee Buck, but I don't feel as if we're gonna have a lot of clarity until after the finals. Is there a chance that despite how dominant the Knicks have been, if they lose handedly in the finals, do you think they're like, we're good enough?
0: What was interesting about that? No, the Knicks aren't good enough. They're not going to win.
2: They got to feel really good about themselves, though, because they've already made so many moves, and it's only year one under Mike Brown.
0: No. They Jason Tatum's coming back.
2: But do they have any assets? Because then they trade a bunch of firsts for OG Anunoby.
0: Well, that's the thing. They don't have enough assets, so they're going to have to get some other teams involved. But
2: I know it was the team Giannis wanted to go to at one point.
1: That's the only reason why I bring it up.
0: Well, seeing that these players that they have, obviously Brunson is the straw that stirs the drink. But now I'm a little bit more open-minded, because now that these guys are going to have finals experience, if you get, you know, a Carl Anthony Towns, a Mikal Bridges, and then somebody else, I mean, you're probably not getting OG. Josh Hart? Something like that? I don't know. If you get some guys from
2: the
0: core.
2: I think the loser of the Western Conference Finals is interesting.
0: No, the Spurs don't want anything.
1: Spurs have enough young talent that they're building.
2: Sure, but.
0: What do you mean, sure?
2: What about the other?
1: No, they are.
2: What about the other team?
1: This is their first go round. For real.
2: I just bring up they have the assets, and Giannis and Wemby would be. What a spectacle.
0: But yeah, OKC.
2: And then OKC.
1: They got assets.
2: But it'd be hard.
1: If
2: they lose tomorrow, maybe it's easier. But I think even if they lose tomorrow, it's hard to look in the mirror and be like,
0: no,
1: win a championship and then you go back to the championship.
0: Nope. If they win tomorrow, they're not trading from
2: the Agreed.
0: Miles. If they lose tomorrow, then they have a big Wemby problem.
2: Correct.
0: And so then how do you combat
2: that? I think Oklahoma City's still interesting, but if they win tomorrow, it's wraps.
0: It is wraps. But I mean, this Giannis, I can't wait till we start doing the Giannis watch, because there are so many interesting
2: scenarios. What are we doing right now?
4: Well, I mean,
1: it's
4: I mean,
1: a mini Giannis.
4: Yeah, I mean, for real. I mean, we do imaging. We do all. We'll do all the stuff. And I can't wait until things start to intensify, because once the NBA Finals starts for real, that's when things start to heat up. Because once the finals are over, you got like a week before the draft.
1: We will get to the final segment of our week and take you into the Homer Hour coming up next on Kyle and Brust.
7: You're dealing with Kyle and Brust.
4: I was in New Orleans. Telling stories. You in the middle of a quiz.
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9: Strofe, you and I were ball knowers the other night because we both had the Spurs to beat the Thunder on this app that's very interesting, which you can predict things and put the likelihood that you think things are going to happen in a specific game. Well, I'm going to go with the San Antonio Spurs +3.5. I believe in Wemby.
10: Ooh.
9: I understand that it's the Thunder's home court advantage, game seven. They've been there, done that. I think that the way San Antonio plays, they play together in a way in which I think

0: last game that they played, Shea wasn't getting the Shea-type calls as much because people are consistently talking about it. And when something is talked about, they're going to make sure they're looking at it closely. And I don't think the NBA in a game seven wants it to come down to theatrics. I think they want it to be a theater of actual basketball if they are smart. So I am going to go with the Spurs because I think they are a better overall connected team. The Spurs plus 3.5.
1: So you're basically just picking them to win.
0: Essentially. But I'll take the points. You can go plus 130 on the money line if you'd like.
1: Yeah, I mean, I think it's a pretty evenly matched series.
0: That's why I'm taking the points.
1: Yeah, I mean, I guess I don't get the points when if the other team wins by 5. Like, if you really think that OKC is going to win, then why would you take the points when it's that close? You think the Spurs.
0: But sometimes crazy things happen and it comes down to one possession. Somebody wins on a buzzer beater.
1: None of these games have come down to...
0: All of them have been pretty, like, you win pretty significantly.
1: Yeah.
0: Right?
1: Other than one win in the overtime game one.
0: There's been a lot of overtime games, I feel like.
1: In this series?
0: Not this series, no, but just, the NBA no, playoffs as a whole.
1: I'm just saying, I thought this series went into overtime.
0: But I think you mentioned Homer and you are on different sides of a potential bet. As Homer's here.
1: Oh, that's right, Homer.
2: What's our bet?
0: Kyle says the Bears are less of a threat than the Vikings.
1: No.
0: Or the Vikings are more of a threat than the
1: Homer
0: Bears.
1: Homer said he believes the Bears are going to have a better record this season than the Detroit Lions. That's correct. What he said.
2: Yeah.
1: And it puts your money where your mouth is, yeah.
2: Because I think the Lions Campbell's team was made by Ben Johnson.
0: Despite the fact that the Lions have one of the easier schedules in the NFL.
2: Yeah.
0: Based off win-loss totals.
1: Despite the fact that the Bears lost to the Lions twice last year.
2: This isn't about when they play each other. It says who'll have a better record.
1: Well, the Bears have a harder schedule this year, and the Lions have an easy. The Lions schedule is cupcake. Like, I'm afraid that the Packers may win 12 games this year. It may not be enough because the Lions have so many cupcakes on their schedule, and they had a year where they...
0: And they love beating up on bad teams.
1: They do, and they play
0: They're really good at it.
1: They play a lot of bad teams coming up this year, and when you look inside the division, they're still going to be able to beat the teams inside of this division.
2: Okay, we'll see.
1: You want to put your money now? How much?
0: He's going to say 1,000, and you're gonna cry.
2: It doesn't matter.
1: Let's do 20.
2: 20? Sure.
1: All right, 20.
2: If they have the same record, it's a tie.
1: Okay,
2: then there's a Becker overall record in the season. Yeah, okay.
1: All right, cool. That's good to me. Stroke, write it down. Can't wait to make this free $20.
2: Write it down.
1: Are you going to remember?
2: Yes, I'll remember.
1: All right, cool.
2: You won't remember?
0: Yeah, you're going to remember.
1: I'll remember. You'll remember
2: if you win.
1: Homer, here's the thing, Homer. I've gotten to the point where I just don't even care if people pay me like that. Like, Ben owes me something for something. I don't even know what it is.
3: Didn't you go on a big rant yesterday about how you don't forget, but you forgive?
1: Yeah, but here's the problem.
2: What is wrong with you?
1: My problem is...
2: I'm not paying. If Ben hasn't had to pay, if I lose, I'm not paying.
0: I don't even know what I owe. I said I give him like 20 bucks.
2: Then I'm not paying. I just want to let you know if I lose, I'm not paying.
1: What in the hell?
2: Until you get Ben to pay, why should
0: I don't even know what I owe, but I'll give you $20.
1: Then we made some
3: take 20 bucks. Take the $20, Kyle.
1: It was 5.
0: Oh, $5?
1: Yeah, I'll take it now. It was like 5.
0: Okay, yeah, I got 5.
3: He offered you 20. What kind of negotiation was that?
1: It's not. I'm an honest person.
0: Individual.
1: Like, what
0: He's
1: the hell? Why would
0: take
1: I
0: advantage?
1: Why
0: of
1: would
0: me?
1: I take money from somebody that he doesn't owe me?
2: I'll take the other 15. Get the 20. Give it to me if you feel good about
0: right.
2: that.
0: Right.
1: I'm just, you know, I like to be honest. Homer, I do have a question for you. I'm driving a lot of old women up, beautiful old women, up to a winery.
0: How many old women?
1: 10. 10 of them up to a winery in a van. Any suggestions to be around 10 women for 6 hours?
2: I'm no help whatsoever.
1: Wait, you have no suggestions?
2: I have no suggestions whatsoever. I've never been with 10 women in my life.
1: Oh, wow.
2: How would I be with 10 women?
1: I'm driving them
2: what?
1: Up.
2: I taught a tennis class that had 10 women.
1: Right now, 3 women right now in my
2: Have you ever been with 10 women?
1: In what way?
0: At once?
2: Well, like he's talking about in a van or something, right? Or
1: yeah,
2: you're going somewhere?
0: What's the definition of been with 10 women?
2: I'm asking, I mean, what is?
1: Well, I'm talking about in a van, but if you want to go the other way, okay, he told me not to.
2: Okay, back to the van. You're in the van going to a winery and you're asking me help on what again?
1: How to just survive being around all these wonderful older women.
0: Shut up. Like, do what they say.
1: I mean, they're pretty demanding, Homer. How do you deal with that? Women are very demanding.
2: I would never be put in that situation. I would never do it.
0: Kyle is not the man of the house. He doesn't have a backbone.
1: It's my mom with this one. I mean, older women.
2: Mom, I don't do that. Mom, I'll drive or whatever. Like, I'm not. I don't understand this whole thing. Like, it's
1: for
2: younger people.
1: It's
2: like,
1: for my bridal shower. Well, not my bridal shower.
0: Your bridal shower?
1: Our bridal shower. Listen,
2: you just take them wherever they are and then you leave.
1: Well, I mean, you got to drive still. 2.5 hour drive.
2: Fine. They can talk with each other. I'm not the social director. I'm the damn driver.
1: Turn the air
2: fine.
1: Down.
2: Yes.
1: This music
2: do
1: too
2: whatever
1: loud.
2: They say.
1: I got to use the bathroom.
2: I'm clearly not as high maintenance as you. You're there to do as the driver. You do whatever they ask. Okay. That's what drivers do. All if right. you're not willing to accept
1: no,
2: that,
1: I'm,
2: then
1: I'm willing
2: don't
1: to accept
2: drive.
1: No, I'm willing to. I have
2: so
1: no
2: there's
1: choice.
2: There's nothing they can do that you should complain about.
1: I'm picking up the rental van tonight.
2: So
0: do
2: but
0: as they
2: just
0: say.
2: Amazes me. This guy at this bar, and he was saying, I'm here with my son's 21st birthday. And I go, what are you doing here? That's what I mean. Said, like, on my 21st birthday, the last person I wanted there was my dad. The hell? He's an old man. Why do I want him? On my 21st birthday, I want people with me my age.
0: And it was just him and his dad?
2: No. He had there with their friends, and then the adults are there. And I say, fine. You can go, but you go somewhere else.
1: Homer, maybe his dad is a party animal.
2: Fine. Not with me. He's an old man. When I'm 21, my dad's 51. What the hell do I want to be with him for?
1: Was the dad married?
2: Yes. It's a mother and father there. The parents of the kids are there, too.
1: Yeah.
2: Which
1: Helicopter,
2: makes no sense
1: yeah,
2: to me
1: yeah,
2: whatsoever.
0: I'm with Homer.
1: Yeah. Yeah, I'm with
0: go
1: you,
0: Go have
1: too.
0: Fun.
1: Yeah.
2: So you go out with the parents and have a good time. I don't want my 51-year-old dad wherever I am on my 21st birthday.
1: These kids is
2: You
1: different.
2: Couldn't pay me enough.
1: They
2: They what?
1: They different.
0: They are different.
2: Okay.
0: So is Homer. 2 minutes.
4: Looks like we've got a problem on 41 southbound right at Silver Spring. The right lane's blocked. Another broken down vehicle in that area. So give yourself that extra time coming down from Good Hope Road. On the northbound side, delays from Mayfair Road all the way up to Appleton Avenue. Southbound 43 backing up from Capitol Drive down through the Marquette and over the high-rise bridge to about Lincoln. Northbound, we've got delays basically from Oklahoma Avenue up through the Marquette interchange to Locust. Westbound 894 backing up from 27th Street past Loomis. Southbound 894 slowing down just south of Greenfield down and around the Hale interchange to Loomis. And checking the TMJ4 Storm Team forecast tonight. Partly cloudy skies, a low of 52. Tomorrow, partly cloudy, breezy, and cool with a high of 64 at the lake, 72 inland. From the WTMJ Traffic Center, I'm Debbie Lazaga on 94.5 ESPN.
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10: Home team!
2: Yes. You have not been around since the Josh Jacobs situation started, have you?
10: Thank God.
2: Well, I couldn't remember. Were you around during the Mossy Cade?
10: Oh, my God. Oh, my God.
2: What do you mean, oh, my God? I was there. I lived it.
10: Oh, my. Well, yeah, of course I was there.
2: I didn't know what. So you were there. Okay.
10: Yes. They had Mossy Cade. I hate talking about this, but
2: why?
10: Because it's not great. I mean, it's because both of those guys were my teammates; they were my friends, and it wasn't a great time in Packer history. I mean, we had Mossy Cade and James Lofton trial going on across the hall from one another. It was not. I mean, you start talking about the Packers and some of the black eyes, most certainly. That was one of them for the Green Bay Packers, no doubt.
2: To me, the question was a football question in terms of the distraction and how it affects the rest of the players and the team. What was it like? I assume every player, you're supportive of your teammates, but you also hope it goes away because nobody cares and asks. I remember Paul Kaufman heard us talking, and he walks in, he goes, you know, that doesn't mean all the Packers are like that. And I said,
10: well, here's
2: no one said they were. What is your point?
10: Well, but people end up doing that, though. I mean, when it
2: doesn't look good
10: much,
2: for the team.
10: Yeah, when it happens too much, and then, of course, when I played, it happened too much, and it, you know, it gives up stain or black eye on your teammates, the organization. Here's what you hate as a
2: teammate.
10: And
2: I should emphasize that James Lofton was found acquitted of all charges.
10: Yes, yes.
2: But you still,
10: it all happened at one time.
2: And Mossy Cade, on the other hand, went to prison.
10: Yeah, okay. It all happened at one time. And as a teammate, here's what you would like to happen. You just don't want to answer those questions or to be asked questions about your teammate when they did something or allegedly did something wrong. That's the hard part, is when the media comes in and you already know where they're going. They're going straight to that question, and they're doing their job. I mean, rightly so. I'm not saying that they shouldn't do that, but the hard part of that for a player is to try to answer questions of someone else's miscues. That's the toughest part. Because you don't really know what to say. And you really don't know what happened. Because, yeah. I mean, that's between them and whoever it happened with. You weren't there. And so you're just speculating like everyone else. And it's just a tough place to be in. And when I heard that Matt LaFleur closed the locker room to no media, I thought that was the best move ever, because I'm sure it caught all his teammates off guard as well. They don't know what to say. What are they going to say with that? And
2: they would probably call you and say, Gary Ellison,
10: yeah,
2: you live this. What advice would you have based on your experience? What would you have told if the Packers had called you or players had called you? What would you have said to them?
10: Well, great question. And I think the advice comes from the organization. And I think Brian Gutekunst, Matt LaFleur, whoever else was involved in this, Mr. Policy, they did a great job of having a statement prepared and did a great job of shielding the players from the media. That from that standpoint, it couldn't have been any better for all the players that were there. Absolutely incredible. And then they can get some work done. Now, it's looming large over their heads, don't get me wrong. They understand the magnitude of this thing, but I thought the organization of the Packers handled it right. Now, I saw a lot of places where a lot of fans were upset with Matt that he actually didn't open up the locker room to the media so they can go in and ask questions. And they thought that maybe Matt dodged the questions and weren't forthcoming with the media. And I think in these cases, you really don't know a whole heck of a lot, and you got to let it play out in a court of law. And I thought Matt handled it well. I thought the organization handled it well. I thought the Packers handled it well. And, you know, you folks will find out when we find out.
2: And I would emphasize that for those not around, James Lofton was found not guilty, but he was traded Correct. By the Packers before
10: Yeah.
2: the not guilty verdict came. The verdict came a month after he was traded for two draft picks, April 13th, to the Raiders. So,
10: and see how this keeps coming up. I mean, we're going to go back 40 years to another incident that happened where it sustained, and so you have to refer back to that because it's happened in our past to where we are now.
2: Yeah.
10: James Lofton don't want this to come up again. He's not.
2: No, he doesn't. But he was found not guilty, and yeah. yet on the other hand, he was charged with second degree sexual assault. So
10: yeah,
2: there. You know, when you look back, and you know, I'm not sure. I don't really think the Packers should have traded him, but I don't know if it was because he certainly was still a very good player.
10: Wait, he was, and listen, I think the Packers did him a favor. They sent him home.
2: Okay,
10: they sent him home.
2: How would people have treated him with the Packers after he was found guilty? Because this occurred in the off season.
10: It did.
2: So he was traded in April. He was found not guilty mm-hmm. in May. We got 4 or 5 months before, you know.
10: Well, we still had to answer those questions day one when we came into the locker room.
2: Did you? Well, yeah, because yes. he was traded. What if he yes. hadn't been traded? It would have been, hey.
10: It would have been even bigger because he was in the locker room.
2: But he wasn't found guilty of anything. He was found
10: I understand
2: not
10: that,
2: guilty.
10: But you guys, you people, have to ask the question.
2: I don't know what I would have asked.
10: You would have asked something.
2: Really?
10: You'd have figured out. Yeah, the media would have figured something out. First day of training camp.
2: And then he says,
10: James Lofton.
2: You know,
10: yeah.
2: The jury made the decision, and you can write or say whatever you want, and
10: right.
2: and take it from there. You can't control it. But I, that was a long time ago. But since I was there, I remember it. I don't know. He was not. Suspended for any amount of time. The rules are different now. You can be suspended even if you were found not guilty.
10: Correct.
2: Which
10: correct
2: seems odd to me, but
10: well, that will be the rule set forth now by the commissioner.
2: Yeah, we read it yesterday.
10: And we voted on it.
2: Yeah. Like so, then don't ever be in a situation where you might get charged.
10: Correct.
2: I guess.
10: Yeah. Yeah.
2: Just but I was more, all right, so what would you back to before I interrupted myself? Back to what, because I think that I've been running the Packers, and I knew you were around, I'd say, Gary, you know, what advice would you have based on what you went through for the Packers if a policy had called? That would have made sense.
10: What advice I would have to who?
2: For them, like... How do we handle this? You lived it. What should the coaches say? What should the players say?
10: Well, that's why I just already told you. I thought the Packers did a great job.
2: So you would have told them to do exactly what they did.
10: Exactly what they did. They did a great job. They shielded the players, and then they were able to get some work done in OTAs.
2: At some point, you can't shield the players forever.
10: Yeah. Well,
2: but you're right.
10: But the longer it goes, the quieter it's going to get.
2: Yeah.
10: But right now it's so immediate. You guys have to do your job, and you have to. And when they come back from OTAs, there will still be because this information, this news is not going to go away until we get some sort of ending to it.
2: Right.
10: And there's no ending to it right now.
2: If no charges are filed against him, that changes everything.
10: Correct.
2: Yeah.
10: But right now it's open.
2: Yeah.
10: So it's you're looking at the situation where you're unsure about what really happened in that house. And then now all of a sudden they release audio from neighbors calling in and all that kind of stuff. So you kind of just, people then become the judge and jury. But I would just say, hey, you know, you just got to let it, like Matt LaFleur said, let it play out, you know, and it's out of their hands. And there's both sides to the story. And it's unfortunate that anything happened to that young lady. We wouldn't like that to happen, but we got to see both sides of this thing.
2: So if I'm in the media and you're on the team now, I don't know when the media, at some point they're going to talk to the players.
10: Well, at some point the Packers are making them available, right?
2: Correct.
10: Because they control that.
2: Right. So at some point they're going to be available. And if I were a player, I'd say, I just don't have any comment. Now, I understand that you can write and say whatever you want. And yeah, you can. I'm just not part of the equation. So
10: correct. Yes. You gotta stay away from that. Now, hey, you wanna talk about
2: if they say, wait a minute, just say
10: it's Marshawn Lloyd, okay? Because right. Out of all those,
2: but I'm saying I know as a reporter when someone, if you said that to me, I'd go, wait a minute, like, but we can't even ask you about anything.
10: It affects the position, the guy that's in your room,
2: yes,
10: the position player. It affects them more than a guy that's not in your room. So say if it's Marshawn Lloyd and Chris Brooks, if you're a media guy, there's a lot of ways you can come at this.
2: Yes,
10: to try to get an answer with them. And media guys, that would be, well, now you're taking all the reps, you know, you're how do you feel about that? Your first team, you're running with the first team, and you know, you and Joshua, you guys are really close. He drove you down to practice and blah blah blah. And so you open that door up to guys in and they gotta try
2: you
10: to
2: You could
10: stay
2: be a reporter,
10: away.
2: That was pretty good.
10: They gotta try to stay away from the leading questions that will get them to talk about Josh Jacobs. And you got to keep it, hey, listen, I'm grateful to be here. I'm running ones, and I'm just trying to learn the playbook, and we're just looking forward to this season coming up. My only thing that's on my mind is the first game of the year.
2: Right. And anytime anybody brings him up, you go, look it, you can write or say whatever you want. I'm just not a party to
10: now,
2: it.
10: I don't know if the fans, how they feel about it. I think a lot of fans want to hear more.
2: Oh,
10: but
2: yeah.
10: I think a lot of media members wanted to hear more from the Packers, from Matt LaFleur, from Goody, from Mr. Policy, from the players. But I thought they played it right.
2: Yeah, I don't. I've tried to advise these teams a while, and stuff like this comes up. I said Del Harris, one of the first times he came to Milwaukee, somebody asked about a player being traded. He goes, what's your name? I go, Homer. He goes, I don't know who he said. Hey, Bill, tell Homer how this works. Del Harris does not participate in this discussion about the possibility of trades with players. You can say or write whatever you want, and he's willing to accept any or all of that. He just is not party to the conversation.
10: Mm-hmm. Yeah.
2: So then, I got it. Then maybe a couple months later, happened again with somebody else, and he goes, Homer, tell them how
10: tell
2: it works.
10: Them.
2: As a result, unless you were tell new, them. No question was ever asked about a player on the team being traded.
10: Mm-hmm.
2: So, I mean, I think that would be an easy thing to do with this.
10: Yeah.
2: But no one's ever taken my advice, and I don't think they will now. Because you can't win. I mean, if you're an offensive back, you know what I could say privately? Oh, baby, I got a chance. You can't.
10: Yeah.
2: You can't say that. That's the reality of it.
10: No.
2: But this is your teammate, and you want the best for him. You don't want anybody, you know. Do you want to get that spot because he's in prison? I don't think so. It's like the guy who beat Sinner at the French Open. He won because Sinner almost died. I mean, couldn't walk. He was so tired. Yeah. Well, what win is that? I mean, you know.
10: That's not a win.
2: That's not a win, but you take it.
10: Yeah.
2: But you can't talk about it, so. Yeah, you figure out, hey, this is May. We're going through our stuff. And
10: it's just OT.
2: And I'm playing with, you know, you just give them facts. And I'm playing with the number one team. Mm-hmm. How do you feel about that?
10: You got to keep it about you.
2: Correct.
10: About me. That's what you got to keep.
2: And they can't, none of the players can say privately, this is a total pain.
10: No, they can't. Even if they think. That it is.
2: It is. But yet they have the support of their player, the teammate, and they know him, and who knows all all the facts, and it's a lose-lose situation.
10: Worst, the worst thing for your teammates is to answer questions.
2: And I think, you know, it's that they act like there's a limit to what we can say, because it acts like we don't have any care for the other person involved. No, I said, if you're going to have it happen, May's, not that you want it to happen, but there are months before the season starts. Can you imagine if this had occurred September, Labor Day?
10: It's not going to go away, Homer, because we don't know what's going
2: to
10: happen.
2: Right, but there's time for it to be resolved and then address it from a football standpoint.
10: Whenever it's resolved, you're going to get the questions the first day that you walk in the door.
2: Yeah.
10: At some point, somebody's got to answer something.
2: But from a football standpoint, the sooner you get it resolved, you're going to know what you have to do.
10: All summer long, this is going to be there.
2: It would depend.
10: Until
2: if he's not charged, it won't be here all summer long. If he's charged,
10: even if he's not charged,
2: really,
10: it'll be there. Yeah, because there's still questions. Why did you do this? Why did you do that? There's always that guy holding the microphone.
2: Yes,
10: has that question. There's always that guy.
2: I know, but that doesn't seem to me that it isn't hard to say. Look, go look in the court records. I've moved on and. You can look and say whatever you want. I'm not a party to it. But that's only one possible situation. There are other situations, you know, like the worst case being, not that it's going to occur, but, you know, was the Mossy Kate deal with that. You know, then you have an issue that you deal with as far as, what's this team like? What kind of players you got on this team, right?
10: What do we got here?
2: Now that where you have two players in trial and both were felony charges. Yeah. That's... That's significantly worse than what's going on now, even if he's charged. I mean, think of that. Two players, and one, James Lofton, was a superstar.
10: Yes.
2: There's nobody on the team. There's nobody on the team now as big as he was at that time.
10: Well, I would say probably in that locker room, Josh Jacobs may be number one.
2: Yeah, Parsons, but he hasn't been there that long. But yeah,
10: hasn't been there long.
2: Yeah, as far as a possible leader on the team,
10: locker room, the leader on the team.
2: Yeah,
10: he may be the number one top dog in that locker room.
2: Yeah, and so we wait.
10: Yeah, and we wait.
2: Anything else you want to add?
10: No, I'm good. Thank you.
2: Second quarter. Without Josh Jacobs. Next.
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4: Got delays southbound on 41 coming down from about Good Hope Road to Silver Spring. Right lane's blocked with a broken down vehicle right at Silver Spring, so careful with that. Northbound's backed up from North Avenue up to Silver Spring. We've got delays southbound on the bypass from about Beloit Road down and around the Hale Interchange past Forest Home. Eastbound 94, heavy pocket of traffic heading into the Highway 83 area. And again, past Barker Road and one more time past 70th Street to 35th. Westbound is backed up from 35th Street to Holly Road and southbound 43. Pocket of heavy traffic from Good Hope Road to Bender and then back on the brakes from Keefe down to the Marquette. And checking the TMJ4 Storm Team forecast tonight. Partly cloudy skies, a low of 52. Tomorrow, partly cloudy, breezy, and cool with a high of 64 at the lake, 72 inland. 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
4: 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I had the girl. What I didn't know was what came next. 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And that's where Robert Half Diamonds came in. 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And after you get that yes, yes, like me, you'll say, heck yeah, thanks to Robert Half Diamonds.
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5: We will get on to the Green Bay Packers, and that's because the most important fact in sports today. You know what it is, Gary Ellerson? Most important fact. Nothing even close. Everybody needs to know.
6: What is that, Homer?
5: Miz is not pitching. Not pitching.
6: You know,
5: if I believe he's pitching next on Sunday. But everybody needs to know he's not pitching.
6: I'm going to tell Brewer fans that Miz is not the only guy.
5: Excellent. It's true.
6: That's pitching his tail off right now. They have another young pitcher right now that is blowing doors.
5: Right. He's not doing things that have never been done before, though.
6: I understand that, but he's riding his tail.
5: Yes. Yes, he is.
6: What's his name again?
5: Harrison.
6: Yes. He's right
5: good,
6: there.
5: Good, tough. Yes.
6: Where did Harrison come from?
5: He was part of a trade, I believe. It's everything they do is good.
6: Yeah.
5: Yes.
6: Unbelievable.
5: Everyone could only hope if every GM in the state was as good as Arnold is.
6: Well, the problem is we're going to lose.
5: Nobody's in his league.
6: So it doesn't matter. We're going to lose them all. We're going to lose them all.
5: No. The pitchers, they're going to bring in, they're going to spend some money this year because they got a chance to win the World Series. The Milwaukee Brewers are a better bet to win the World Series than the Packers are to win the Super Bowl. You know that? I think the Brewers are now, 13-1? And the Packers are higher than that. The Brewers are a less long shot to win the World Series than the Packers to win the Super Bowl. Think of that,
6: yeah,
5: Gary.
6: Yeah, I mean, and no, I get down with that. No doubt about it. But at the end of the day,
5: yes.
6: Why did the Brewers lose last year against the Dodgers?
5: The Dodgers were better. They have more money. And they also develop young players, and they got the greatest player to ever play the game because the Angels are idiots.
6: Here's what I'm going to say. At the end of the day, it comes down to how many special Jimmies and Joes you have. And when we played the Dodgers, we saw how many special Jimmy and Joes they had. The manager, the coach, really didn't have anything to do with it. You threw them jokers out there, and you saw which team was better than the other one. Now, the Brewers now have, if they're looking to beat the Dodgers.
5: And Atlanta.
6: They've got to match, Atlanta, they've got to match the Jimmies and the Joes when they get down to it. Because one thing I like about baseball, is although Miz didn't pitch against the Dodgers, but when the playoffs comes, he will.
5: Yep.
6: Because you will align your pitching staff accordingly. So you're going to see him.
5: Yeah.
6: So it's a matter of, is you know, if Ohtani and Miz is a matchup, Miz got to win that matchup. That's Harrison and is it Yokomoto?
5: I think so. I don't know the Dodgers.
6: What's his name?
5: A. Yamamoto.
6: Him too. D. Papiotto. And condolence goes to his family if I pronounce his name wrong. But it's Harrison and what's his name again, Strofe?
7: Are you referring to Yamamoto?
5: Yes, he is.
6: Yeah, Yamamoto. Uh-huh. Who will win that one? And then the third would be, I don't know.
5: Well, the key is you don't have to win all of them. You just got to win 4 out of 7 or...
6: No, I get that. But the pitching matchups, if they fall in line...
5: Yeah.
6: Is and I know we're happy about Miz, but if he's the ace, if he's the number one guy, which means that he'd be going against Ohtani...
5: Yeah, they need other
6: can
5: guys.
6: Can he hold it down?
5: Yeah.
6: Can he hold it down?
5: Yep.
6: Can he hold it down?
5: And so, yes, it's that's why I believe we will all know how much the Brewers believe in this year based on any moves they make to add talent for this year. They can pay big money for 1 year, but they don't want to be getting somebody for 5-6 years. So they could add everything. They could add somebody as a starter, as a relief, as a hitter in
6: you
5: order
6: know,
5: to.
6: I get that, but I watched the Dodgers – and the Brewers here, and it just feels like, and it this could change, but
5: it has changed.
6: It just feels like to me that the Dodgers can get you in one inning, like right now. I mean, like if they got dudes on base, they got a lot of dudes that can hit home runs.
5: Yeah, they'll be the better team.
6: It feels like to me the Brewers kind of have to manufacture some things
5: more,
6: to make it work. But if we're up 3-0, that's not a big lead.
5: Yeah, it is. When you got the Miz, that's the whole key. The pitching the Brewers have is so much better.
6: That's what we'll find out.
5: Yep. Yes, we will.
6: And that's what we'll find out.
5: And Harrison. So yeah,
6: the pitching is the biggest thing. Back in Uribe, I don't know if I get down with Uribe. I don't know.
5: They might have to spend some money and get a closer if they feel like it.
6: Yeah, I don't know about Uribe. Is that his name, Uribe?
5: Yes. Uribe. The triple chop celebration.
6: Well, that triple chop cost him 3 games. Maybe he may should just bring it down to 1. Maybe it'll be 1 game.
5: I don't know if Murphy said it to him. So he was upset, he said, because he believed the manager of the other team, the Cardinals, the day before had his pitchers throwing at the Brewer hitters. Well, triple chop.
6: I don't know.
5: They've been doing this for 80 years. If you think that the other team was throwing at your hitters, you know what you do? You get taught this in Little League.
6: Well, you throw at their hitters.
5: Yes. I don't need no triple chop. I know, a fastball that's hitting somebody in the leg, and the Brewers were up, five or six to one?
6: 6-0.
5: Yeah, so now I got a few. Yeah, somebody's getting hit.
6: But did they?
5: No, he just won the game and then went to the triple chop.
6: Yeah.
5: Come on, what are you thinking? I can imagine they had that.
6: Yeah.
5: He was suspended for 1 game.
6: So I thought it was 3 games.
5: No. Now, this is interesting. We have 2 different stories. And, Gary, you get to decide. It says on Twitter, Talking Baseball, Abner Uribe has suspended 1 game for his triple chop celebration. Jeff Passan, right above it says, Brewers relief pitcher Abner Uribe was suspended for 1 game for crotch chopping toward the Cardinals. I believe it's technically a crotch chop, but I'm not an expert on that. Gary, do you have any additional information on whether...
6: Well, it appears it was a crotch
5: It definitely is a crotch chop, but it was changed now to a Triple chop.
6: One game.
5: By the way, did we get to, did you get to talk about the jewelry center? Did I forget to do that?
6: No. No, I didn't. We can talk about good friends over at the jewelry
5: center.
6: Just
5: do that now. And this has no connection. The bad transfer of topics.
6: No.
5: But I want to give the jewelry center their justice.
6: They're great people. 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
5: So many options that you have now. All right. This is of note because Jeff Passan calls it crotch chopping. Alvin McKelvey says inappropriate actions. Bob Nightingale says celebratory. Yeah, see, celebratory. I think that's right. Yeah, celebratory gesture. They're like eight different inappropriate celebratory crotch chopping or what else did I have here? Another one. He pounded his chest and thrust toward the Cardinals. We have it as a thrust, a triple chop, a crotch chop, and not all the different versions. And now Gary Ellerson can give what he would use if he was reporting on the one-game suspension. Gary Ellerson, what did they actually, they suspended him one game. What did Abner Uribe do that created the one-game suspension?
6: I don't know. It's baseball, right?
5: I know, but how would you describe it? Would you describe it as a crotch chop? Somebody said that you're allowed one. He had more than one.
6: He went all the way there.
5: Yeah.
6: Yeah,
5: it was.
6: I mean, if you're going to get suspended, you might. But Homer, if you can help me out once, I believe he had three in there.
5: It was a triple.
6: I thought it was a three-game suspension.
5: I don't know. Now they just announced it, and it was
6: and
5: one.
6: Got it to one.
7: I think you are conflating the amount of chops with the amount of games, Gary.
5: I don't think it was ever three
7: chops,
5: games.
7: One game.
5: Yes. I'm actually surprised.
6: No, I thought it was three chops, three games originally.
5: I'm surprised that it's only one, but it was excessive. I think they should get a game for excessive crotch chopping.
6: Uribe is doing too much.
5: Yes.
6: He's doing too much.
5: I mean, it's historic. That is going to remain... in baseball history for a long time.
6: Yeah,
5: I'm not sure.
6: Much,
5: somebody can do the work. The Institute,
6: I didn't see this. I wonder what was Pat Murphy's response.
5: Yeah, he's embarrassed. He says, we don't act like that. He made him apologize. And
6: Bush League.
5: Yeah, Bush League. But I'm saying I challenge anyone to find a greater crotch chop in the history of baseball, basketball, football. I don't know. I think... that for crotch chops, he did a miss. Never, ever. This is never, ever. So, but I could be wrong. There could have been. I'm watching it now. And
6: one would have
5: been enough.
6: Yeah. He went all the way there. Got his mind's work.
5: He also showed some variety with his arms
6: and
5: on
6: I don't
5: his
6: even
5: chops.
6: Know.
5: Straight down and cross over and then straight down
6: again.
5: Suspending
6: him one game, does that even matter? Suspending him one game?
5: No.
6: Does that
5: even matter? And then, I you know who I wish was doing play-by-play is Kevin Harlan. I can't imagine what he said. I almost want to call him and ask him, let's put this up and imagine if you're doing play-by-play. I don't think I can even explain what Uribe just did, but I suspect his body movements might get him a suspension.
6: Yeah, and it did.
5: His celebratory body movement, that's We need to call Kevin Harlan and find out. I just can't imagine. But I don't know that he would. He's probably thought about it. We'll get him on sometime in the future to talk about the Packers. And can we get you to do play-by-play of Abner Uribe? Homer says it's the greatest, longest, largest crock chop in the history of Major League Baseball. Yes, I don't believe someone can look it up. I think triple crotch chop is the most ever. All right. We'll take a break, and then because we have a question, Micah Parsons saw at a basketball game the former head coach of the Pittsburgh Steelers and thought, hey, why don't you come down and join us? We'll discuss that next.
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8: We've got delays southbound on 41 coming down from about Good Hope Road to Silver Spring. Right lane's blocked with a broken down vehicle right at Silver Spring, so careful with that. Northbound's backed up from North Avenue up to Silver Spring. We've got delays southbound on the bypass from about Beloit Road down and around the Hale Interchange past Forest Home. Eastbound 94, heavy pocket of traffic heading into the Highway 83 area. And again, past Barker Road and one more time past 70th Street to 35th. Westbound is backed up from 35th Street to Holly Road and southbound 43. Pocket of heavy traffic from Good Hope Road to Bender and then back on the brakes from Keefe down to the Marquette. And checking the TMJ4 Storm Team forecast tonight. Partly cloudy skies, a low of 52. Tomorrow, partly cloudy, breezy, and cool with a high of 64 at the lake, 72 inland. 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
5: The Gary Ellerson Homer Hour. A has some background information, Gary, on the crotch chop, and the history goes to wrestling, and maybe Uribe should be suspended in part because he didn't even do it right, apparently. Hey, what do we got?
6: Okay.
7: So this dates back to the early 2000s, late 90s with D-Generation X in the WWF and WWE. Gary, are you familiar with Shawn Michaels and Triple H?
6: No, I'm sorry.
5: I am. They were all, they were very, they became very famous.
7: They still are. Triple H now in charge of the WWE, but okay, neither here nor there. They would do the crotch chop and yell the words, suck it, to their opponents in WWE.
6: Oh, wow.
7: Which I don't believe Abner Uribe said, but that is what it is known as, yes.
6: Wow.
5: So we now have the Discount Liquor Twitter poll question. Gary, you can vote on it if you wish. What should the suspension have been? 0, 1, 2, or 3 games for the wrestling behavior.
6: Well, let me ask both you guys this, you and Strophy. If it was football, would he have been suspended?
5: That's a good question.
7: He would have been fined.
5: Yeah, he'd have been fined. He would not have been suspended. Yeah. And it cost him, I would say, $100,000.
6: NBA, would he have been suspended?
5: Yes, I believe he would. Yeah. Mm-hmm.
6: Yeah, okay.
5: Part of that is because there are many games in the NBA and there's so many games in Major League Baseball.
6: See, I think in the NFL, he would have been suspended too.
5: Okay.
6: Had he done it on their sideline. Like if he was running in for a touchdown.
5: Yes, because that's taunting.
6: And he turned and faced him.
5: Yeah.
6: And that's pretty much what Uribe did. He turned and faced the Cardinals.
5: Or if he runs on the 50-yard line, goes on the 50-yard line.
6: Yeah, he gets suspended. I mean, just all things being equal, he gets suspended. So I don't think everybody want to call Major League Baseball soft and all that kind of stuff. I don't think they were out of bounds in suspending him, because I think if it had happened in other two major sports, he would have been suspended.
5: I would suspend him.
6: Had he done it in football, all hell would have broke loose.
5: Again, if as was, you stated,
6: because the Cardinals and Brewers, that's sort of a rivalry.
5: It is.
6: It's not Packer Bears, but it could be Packers Vikings. It could be Packers Lions.
5: It's a great comparison. It's a divisional rivalry.
6: Yeah,
5: it can vary, but it exists.
6: Right. Because what was the guy's name some years back? Little hotshot guy, African American guy. I think he shot his mouth off, and then the Brewers in the playoffs, and he shot his mouth off against the Cardinals, and the Cardinals came back and whooped our tail. I think we were up.
5: Remember Randy Moss mooning.
7: He's referring to Nigel Morgan, who joined Kyle Nigel Morgan a couple hours ago. Yeah, Nigel Morgan joined the guys a couple hours back.
6: Yeah, he did. Look, man, I'm so smart. Look at that. And Nigel shot his – this was a playoff series, though, wasn't it, Strofe? With Nigel?
7: That I don't remember. Was it after they beat the Diamondbacks? Was that the divisional series?
6: Yeah, I thought it was a playoff series, and Nigel spotted off about the Cardinals, and then it changed. And we ended up losing that series.
5: I can't remember Nigel Morgan.
6: Who was the big catcher that they had? What's that big guy's name?
5: Oh, yes.
6: The Cardinals?
5: Yeah, he's that
7: it was not. It was not quite the postseason. It was during the divisional race in September.
6: Same thing.
7: Very close. Yes, very close to the postseason.
6: Yeah, very close. What was the Cardinals catcher name? Really good player. Then went play for the Angels a little bit too, I believe. I would never thought I would send that Joker to the Angels.
7: Are you thinking of Pujols?
5: No.
6: Pujols?
5: No, Pujols.
7: But he wasn't a catcher. He wasn't a catcher.
6: Yeah, catcher. That's what I said, catcher.
7: No, he wasn't a catcher.
5: No, it wasn't Pujols. It was somebody else. No,
6: what was the first baseman?
5: It was the catcher.
6: The catcher. Yeah, no. Yeah, what was the catcher's name?
7: He
6: was
7: Yadi Molina.
5: Yes, it is. That's exactly who it was.
6: Yeah.
5: And he's a very important catcher in the was a big leader on the team as well. Not Pujols. Not as big as Pujols, but very good. So I would have suspended him two games, not one. I would suspended him one for what he did and two for, like, the wrestlers didn't even do it that many times.
15: No, not three times.
5: As I said, he gave it some variety. He went arms straight down, arms across, and then arms straight down again.
15: Yeah,
5: and,
15: you're doing Uribe. You need to concentrate on getting these jokers out in the ninth inning,
5: right? Or hitting somebody. They're not going to say this publicly, but I guarantee you privately. Like, what is your problem?
15: Too much, bro.
5: Clearly, you made it about you.
15: Yeah, you're doing way too much.

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1: Right? They've already announced that, right?
2: Didn't
1: he push out Tony Dungy?
2: That could be. I don't know. But no one is
1: Stroke. Look, yes. Stroke can look that up. I think Dungy's gone. I think they're moving
2: Dungy
1: Tomlin
2: is
1: in.
2: Gone. That's definitely true.
1: Yeah, and I think Tomlin's going to move in. I think they're moving that stuff
2: but
1: around.
2: But he could still be a part of it during training camp, or he could come in.
1: He could be a consultant. Yeah, he could be a consultant.
2: And then not for the regular.
1: Why can't you and I make that kind of money? Well, they just bring us in to be a consultant and then just pay us. I mean, we've been around long enough for that to happen. What the hell's going on?
2: Who is hiring us as a consultant? What are we actually consulting?
1: Well, I don't know. They just make up jobs for people. I don't know. They do it all the time, Homer. I mean, all of a sudden, and I don't wish him bad, but all of a sudden, Chris McIntosh got a new job. I mean, they create positions for people.
2: Right.
1: They just do it.
2: He was the athletic director.
1: Why can't you and I get someone just create a job for us?
2: Because we don't currently have a position important enough for someone else to make us another
1: offer. No, there's a lot of guys that don't have a position currently important, and they get these jobs that pay very well. We paid our dues. You've been in this business for like 50 years, bro.
2: Yeah, that's about right. 46.
1: Yeah, I'm close. 50. I'm going to give you 50 for crying out loud.
2: Yeah, well, I am.
1: I mean,
2: I got a show now. I get to do a show on Friday with Gary Ellis. Yeah, what more do I want?
1: No. I'm talking about national.
2: I've done that.
1: A national show. No. I'm talking about regular. They just pay you to do it all the time.
2: They've decided we're not good enough. That's about what it comes down to. Now, what is good enough? Milwaukee weight loss. I started at 229. I'm at 205.
1: You look good.
2: I know, you look good, man. It's just amazing to me.
1: Good.
2: I got involved because people had said they'd done it, and it's almost easy. To which I said, no weight loss program is easy. Well, I'm doing it, and I would say it's almost easy. There's nothing goofy, no counting calories, no intense workouts. There's no gimmick to it. They get me to eat less, and I'm okay eating less.
1: And
2: it's been 3 months, and I look forward to telling you in 3 more months and 6 more months, I believe the rest of my life, and I'm counting on, I'm 71, at least 20 more years, that my weight... Wait,
1: back it up.
2: Yeah.
1: Back that thing up.
2: Yeah.
1: You're what?
2: I'm counting on making it to 91.
1: Now, how old are you?
2: 71.
1: No way.
3: Come on, Gary.
1: You're not 71,
2: Gary doesn't
1: bro.
2: Think I'm that old, yes. Yes.
1: Bro.
2: Yes, I'm that
1: you're
2: old.
1: You're 71, bro.
2: Yep. Yep.
1: And you're not.
2: Yeah, and it sucks. Being old is terrible.
1: Dude, you look good, man.
2: I saw these kids today.
1: When I get to be 71, I hope I look like that.
2: And I look and go, damn, I wish I was that age again. They're probably like 20 or something.
1: You know what? Do the young boys over Good Karma, do you think they respect you or do they laugh at you? What do you think?
2: I have no idea, but I don't. I'm old. I don't need any respect. It's over. It's over, dude.
1: It's
2: no, you got 20
1: over,
2: years
1: dude.
2: Left, bro. I do have 20 years left.
1: Going,
2: but the premise of being the kind 90... of Gary's talking about, like, well, would you be on national? No, dudes, that's done. You get a certain period where you have a chance, and that period is over.
1: The window's closed. Window is closed.
2: Okay. Yeah. Which is fine because the window had closed for someone else when I got my chance. So there's kind of a cushion in there. And as my advisor told me when I was 67, he said, how old are you? And I go, 67. He says, well, what do you think most people your age are doing in this business? I said, I don't know. He goes, they're retired. He said, you want me to give you some advice? I can't tell
1: retired.
2: You exact words. No. Okay. He said, shut up and take whatever money it is they give you.
1: And you've done that.
2: No. And I said, wait a minute. I thought you liked what I do. And he goes, I can repeat it if you need, but I don't think you do. So that's been my approach since then, and it's
1: gone
2: great.
1: I'm going to say this then.
2: Yes.
1: Well, the weight loss thing
2: is done.
1: We need
2: to take a break, or we're behind.
3: We do need to take a break.
2: We need to take a break.
1: You look really good at 71.
2: Yes. Hold on. No, I got Gary, I got to finish this because I want to make sure I give him their proper. MilwaukeeWeightLoss.com.
1: We've been talking about it the whole time.
2: 262-235-3980. You might not do it exactly the way I've done it, but it's this simple. You will eat less, and you're okay eating less, and that means you can lose whatever you want. Others have lost more than I have, so I'll be down about close to 30. I don't want to lose anymore.
1: Love it.
2: But if I did, I could. So it is what I thought when I

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7: Hey, remember when your parents or maybe a significant other would tell you it's not what you said, it's how you said it? It's starting to get that way, starting to get that feel with the Oklahoma City Thunder and their all-world talent, Shai Gilgeous-Alexander. It's not that he's scoring, it's how he's scoring. Foul baiting, free throw hunting, his initiate contact and then hit the deck attack is effective, sure, but after the back-to-back MVP drew a whistle against De'Aaron Fox in San Antonio's Game 4 win, the question is who's to blame? SGA or the referees who reward this style? It's not an enjoyable watch, but it's an effective strategy, to be sure. If it leads to another title for OKC, the question is whether the NBA will even care. Will they even make any changes moving forward? In 60 seconds, I'll tell you why we need to pump the brakes on crowning Jalen Brunson the king of New York for now.
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7: The Knicks are just one win away from the NBA Finals, just 60 more minutes of winning basketball away from their first finals since 1999. Their first finals this century. And there's no denying Jalen Brunson's place on this Knicks team. He is the engine. As he goes, so go these Knicks. But we're getting caught up in orange and blue skies if we think a trip to the finals would make Brunson the best player in Knicks history. Statistically, that's still Patrick Ewing. He also took New York to not one, but two finals and had to butt heads with Jordan's Bulls

0: throughout the 90s. Stylistically, maybe clothing more than anything else, but Clyde Frazier certainly has a case where it truly matters, with not one but two titles for New York in the early 1970s. Brunson is great. He's a three-time All-Star in his four New York Knicks seasons. There's no denying it, but there is still a ways to go. There's no denying that either. With the ESPN Radio Sports Beat, I'm...
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2: We are just about out of time for the Gary Ellison Homer Hour. Gary, is there anything we neglected to address that you feel like you want to get in? I have a question for you if you don't have
3: one. Come on, give me the question.
2: About flopping in the NBA.
3: Hey,
2: I strongly support whatever the players are doing because it works. Why would you not do something if it helps? My job isn't to decide what the refs do. My job is to do whatever helps my team the best based on how the refs are calling it. And the only chance that San Antonio has to win is if the refs do it like they did last night, and that is you fall down. We ain't blowing the whistle. Don't fall down.
3: No, don't fall down.
2: Yes. And we still might call the foul if it's appropriate.
3: Yeah.
2: But when you fall down, chances of us calling it, and I wanted somebody to give me the numbers because I think the MVP fell down less later in the game because they didn't give him any calls for a while. But
3: correct.
2: I need somebody to check
3: the
2: numbers.
3: He adjusted.
2: Do you think that?
3: No, he adjusted.
2: So now, early in the game, the most important thing is them to figure out how often the calls are going to be made for falling.
3: 100%.
2: Because if you fall and they don't call it, you're in trouble.
3: You're in trouble. 100%.
2: So I think you can resolve it, but I give him credit. If it works and they're calling
3: fouls. Keep doing it, home team.
2: Yes.
3: Yeah, what are we doing here? Yeah.
2: Now, we have ESPN National, I believe.
3: Okay.
2: But you are important enough as a former Packer and former Badger that...
3: Yeah.
2: You know how we show tribute to you?
3: How?
2: By saying ESPN National in progress. That means we're late, but so what? Gary Ellison can go as long as he wants. Are you done, Gary?
3: Let's go. Good night.

0: Southbound on 41, we've got a problem. Right about at Silver Spring, a broken down vehicle's got the right lane blocked. So delays coming in from Good Hope Road to that point. Northbound, backing up from North Avenue up to Silver Spring. Southbound 894, slowing down from National Avenue down and around the Hale interchange to about where there was a broken down vehicle that was blocking a couple of lanes of traffic. They were able to move it off to the left, so things are starting to look a little bit better through there. Eastbound 94, you're slowing down right through the Barker Road to Brookfield Road area, and then 70th Street through the Stadium interchange to 35th. 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And checking the TMJ4 Storm Team forecast tonight, partly cloudy skies, a low of 52. Tomorrow, partly cloudy, breezy, and cool with a high of 64 at the lake, 72 inland. From the WTMJ Traffic Center, I'm Debbie Lazaga on 94.5 ESPN.
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4: Radio elsewhere, new top exec in Philadelphia Cavaliers general manager Mike Gansey has agreed to become the new president of basketball ops for the Sixers. Joined the Cavs front office back in 2011, was elevated to GM in 2022. Friday evening, baseball underway across the majors. The Braves taking on the Reds in Cincinnati. Atlanta offense has been one of the best in baseball all year and off to a fast start again tonight. Ronald Acuna Jr. with a solo homer in the top of the first to lead off the ballgame. 1-0 Braves, top of the second inning. Brewers reliever Abner Uribe suspended one game for an inappropriate gesture toward the Cardinals dugout after a strikeout earlier this week. He is appealing the suspension.
5: 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From the NBA to the NHL and everything else in between, I'll react to it all in my Upon Further Review at 7 a.m. Eastern. 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
1: Well, good Friday afternoon or evening to you, wherever you may be, and thank you for spending part of your time with us. I checked out of Game 6 about the same time that SGA did, end of the third. But my co-host tonight, he's a warrior. He stuck it through to the end because he's a basketball junkie. And me, nah, I punted right when MD pulled SGA. I pulled myself out and went, night-night. With Andre Snelling's in for Amber Wilson, I'm Ian Fitzsimmons. You're on ESPN Radio, the ESPN app, SiriusXM Channel 80, as we are presented in part by Progressive Insurance. Dre, thanks for filling in tonight, man. And look, I credit San Antonio. I was a basketball buffoon. I thought Wemby and that fatigue was a real thing. And I did not see what happened last night coming. I thought that OKC was going to close it out in San Antonio in Game 6. I'm a moron. I'm an idiot. You're brilliant. You're smart. You have more degrees and I have letters in my last name. What stood out to you last night, Andre? And thanks for, again, being here and for Amber, who's on vacation. What jumped out to you?
2: Yeah, first of all, thanks for having me here. You know, I love being in this spot. And what I saw was Victor Wembanyama, first and foremost, came out and punched him in the face. And he got a long arm, so he can pack something behind that punch. He scored 11 points, and I believe he had 6 boards in the first quarter. And he kind of let them know from jump, I'm here, I'm going to be here. And that's not good news for the Thunder, because when Wemby does his thing in this series, the Spurs tend to win. And so that was kind of what I felt more than anything else, was that Wemby came in and said, this is my game and we're going to go from here. And then he had the teammates with him, right? Because both teams have two starter rotation level players that are dealing with injury. But for the Spurs, De'Aaron Fox and Dylan Harper were both able to play. And in Harper's case, he played the best that he's played since his injury. And so, you know, and because they're both point guards, when they're there, that means that Stephon Castle doesn't have to try to run the team, which means that unlike the first two games of the series when he was averaging 10 turnovers, he was able to do something like 9 assists and 1 turnover and just make life a living hell for SGA. And again, when those things happen, it tends to bode well for the Spurs and bad for the Thunder.
1: Wemby in Game 5 in OKC looked like he had no legs. His body was done. And you and I have been there. You ran track. I played ball. I mean, when your body is, when you're fatigued, you're not going to recover in 48 hours.
2: Yeah.
1: You're pretty much done, man. That was amazing to see the transformation from Game 5 to Game 6. How in the heck did he do that?
2: Yeah, I mean, so obviously I'm observing things from a distance. But one thing I've seen with Wemby, and one thing I think it's easy to forget, is that man is only 22 years old, right? Like, this is his first time going through this, and
1: now stop with the 22, Dre.
2: Well,
1: hold on a minute. I remember when I was 19, I'm like, my quads are done, my calves are cramping. I mean, I'm finished, man. I got nothing left. And I was 3 years younger than that.
2: Well, see, I wasn't talking about physically, because physically I'm pretty sure he's an alien, so I don't know if any of the things that applied to us apply to him. I was thinking about mentally. So I saw Wemby's first summer league game in Las Vegas, and there had been so much hype, and there was, you know, the next great thing is coming. He's either the best since LeBron, the best since Kareem, or the best ever. And so, you know, all around Vegas, the cars were stopped. There was traffic around the Thomas and Mack Center. And when we got in, he missed like his first 4 shots. And you could tell it got in his head. He just, you know, he was off the whole game. He never got in rhythm. In the second game, he came out and made his first like 3 or 4 shots and dominated the whole thing. And so as he's become a pro, I think he's gotten better at not getting so far off of his game and being able to get into his game a little better. But that's where the 22 years old comes in. He's still not perfect at it yet. So what I saw in Game 5, he came out and he didn't hit his first few shots. He was missing 3-pointers. He was, you know, not
1: lethargic.
2: He was lethargic. He was not getting easy dunks. And he was, you know, and it seemed like it was a feedback loop. All of a sudden, he's getting getting pushed further and further off the spot. He's only catching the ball at the three-point line, and he's just not aggressive. Whereas yesterday in game six, he came out on the first play, like, I'm going to the rim. You know, he came out, he made those first couple three-pointers. He still, I would like to see him start inside and go out.
1: Yeah.
2: But if he's going to start from the outside, he's got to make them like he did yesterday. And then he starts going downhill, and a big man going downhill, it's hard to stop.
1: He's Andre Snelling's in for Amber Wilson. I'm Ian Fitzsimmons here on ESPN Radio, the ESPN app, Sirius XM Channel 80. We have a loaded show for you on a Friday night. Cody Campbell, billionaire oil tycoon, former Texas Tech All-American offensive lineman, who's trying to fix college athletics. He is part of that big board with a bipartisan bill, and he's a little hacked off at the University of Texas and Steve Sarkisian. He will join us coming up bottom of the hour in about 23 minutes right here on ESPN Radio. Tim McMahon, live from OKC, an NBA insider, will be here with us. Brian Dunseth, former Team USA captain, will preview the World Cup, and a two-time Super Bowl champion, who's also a two-time chess champion, will join us coming up in the final hour of the program. So it's a guest lineup. You don't want to go anywhere, but we also have a basketball savant in Andre Snelling here with us all night long also. And we'll let you know how there's one roller coaster you damn sure don't want to get on unless you've got stones like boulders. That will also be talked about here on ESPN Radio tonight. So after all, setting the lineup and everything else, what is it about this series, Dre, where it's just two completely different teams? Mm-hmm. Me on both of them, in OKC and in San Antonio. The road team can't walk and chew gum on the road.
2: Yeah, but well, see, that's actually true, though, right? Because they both got one win on the opponent's home court. And so it hasn't been all the way about road versus home. I feel like, and this is me, and keep in mind, I have a bias from the jump because I write with NBA, I mean, with ESPN.com, obviously, and for the NBA coverage, all of the writers have to pick who's going to win a series and how many games. And so coming into this series, I picked the Spurs to win. So keep that in mind as you hear my analysis going forward. I picked the Spurs to win before the series started. But I think what's happening in this series is that when all cylinders are clicking, the Spurs are a better team than the Thunder. But the Thunder are that wily veteran. If they were a baseball player, they would have the Vaseline on their cap. You know what I'm saying? If you're playing at the YMCA, it's that old dude with the knee pads on that, you know, he moves in slow motion, but you can't stop his crossover. Like, you know, that's what it feels like these two teams, that the Thunder, they're the champions. They know how to work a win if the situation allows. Whereas the Spurs are just this super mega talented group that when they put it all together, they're too much. And so three of the games, they've put it together and we've seen what's happened. Whereas, and so I feel like game seven is more about the Spurs than the Thunder. If the Spurs play as well as they can, I think they win regardless of what the Thunder do.
1: Well, Jalen Williams has already been ruled out for game seven for Oklahoma City. And I think a lot of people are forgetting that, you know, OKC is going to game seven without their second best player and also AJ Mitchell, you know, so you have two of their top four or five guys that aren't available. And even though, you know, let me ask you that. Why the heck was Jalen Williams out there last night? 10 minutes on one leg when you could have given him another 3 days with that left hamstring. Why was he out there?
2: Yeah, I mean, all I can figure is that a couple things happened. One, he was warming up and he felt like he could go and showed something to the doctors. There's adrenaline. And also, you know, you mentioned our old days in athletics. I remember pulling a hamstring and, you know, going through practice and warm up where you're going and controlled up to 80, 85, 90%. And you're like, yeah, I got this. I'm good. And then I get in the blocks and I try to explode. And I get one step, and it's like, oh, no.
1: Yeah, you know? You would explode it?
2: Exactly.
1: Your hamstring.
2: Exactly. And so I feel like, you know, Dub is dealing with a muscle injury. And you got to remember, he's been dealing with this all year. He's been in and out all year. And so I could imagine them saying, okay, this is a big game. We're up 3-2. We do not want to let these boys hang around because we don't know what we can do with them if they're at their best. Dub is like, I'm going to give it a shot. I think I got it. You know what I'm saying? I'm warming up over here. I'm feeling good. And then he got out in the game and, you know, proved the soft muscle tissue injuries are undefeated.
1: There is no doubt about that. But the story of last night was Wemby coming back off an awful game where he looked, again, lethargic, slow, disinterested. you know, fatigued. We talked to Mark Hestischer last night. He was courtside, obviously, on the call, and he'll be, and our crew will be on the call again tomorrow. Game 7. They ain't going home yet. They got one more to go, man, until the NBA Finals. It's Kesty, it's PJ Carlissimos, George Sedano, John Madani producing. And Kesty told us last night, real quick here, Dre, that, you know, when he's right there, I mean, 5 feet from Wemby, he's like, yeah, he looked exhausted. And that was the most impressive thing to me last night, is how he looked that horrific in game 5 and looked that dynamic in game 6.
2: Yeah, and... you know, champions sometimes are able to pull from other places, right? Like your body's feeling fatigued. You pull from emotion. You pull from motivation. And one thing that seems to be common to people say about Wemby is that, like, hyper, almost compulsive competitiveness of like a Jordan, of a Kobe, of a Kevin Garnett. They say that young man has that. And so when you're tired, if you've got that level of grit, sometimes that's what lets you step up and have performances like he had last night.
1: He's Andre Snellings. More degrees than I have letters in my name. That's why we call him the professor. He's in for Amber Wilson. I'm Ian Fitzsimmons. All right, coming up, bottom of the hour, Cody Campbell on the future of college athletics and how they're trying to fix it. But up next in 4 minutes, let's go game within the game with the professor Andre Snellings when it comes to Wemby versus SGA right here on ESPN Radio.
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1: The first voice you heard was Mark Castisher, outstanding play-by-play voice for us here at ESPN Radio. The last voice you heard, you might be going, was that P.J. Colosimo? Was that Mitch Johnson, head coach of the Spurs? I'm not quite sure. No, that was Coach, meaning Johnson, not Colosimo. With Andre Snelling's here, I mean, Ben Simmons here on ESPN Radio. Do they not sound eerily similar? I mean, it's crazy, man.
2: Yeah, I mean, and I feel like 90% of NBA coaches have that hoarse rasp.
1: Tom Izzo.
2: Exactly, the Doc Rivers, you know what I'm saying? Like, and so, you know, both PJ, you know, and Coach Johnson have that in their voice, yeah.
1: Do you remember Jim O'Brien?
2: Oh, yeah.
1: Legendary coach for Ohio State, you know, mm-hmm. and I mean, just OB is one of the best, man. He had the same thing, right?
2: Mm-hmm. It's almost like they've done some yelling in their life.
1: Right, exactly. Let's go game within the game. And again, bottom half of the hour, if you're a college athletics fan, college football, college basketball, Cody Campbell, All-American at Texas Tech. He's part of every committee known to mankind that is trying to fix college athletics. He will join us right here live on ESPN Radio with Dre and I here on ESPN Radio. He's Andre Snelling's on me and Fitzsimmons. All right, game within the game.
2: Yeah.
1: Wemby and SGA,
2: mm-hmm.
1: when you're going analytics and that's your world,
2: mm-hmm.
1: what do you see?
2: So one thing I've really been paying attention to in this series, and keep in mind, so SGA is the two-time MVP, right? He was named MVP for this season right before the series started. Wemby was third in the MVP vote. But I've been openly campaigning on ESPN's airwaves, somebody let me have an MVP vote, because I would have voted for Wemby this year because he was the biggest impact player in the NBA this season. And it was not just an opinion. There's numbers to back it up. So I like looking at impact stats, the plus minus stats. How does a team do when a player is on the court? How does a team do when the player is off the court? If you have a big enough sample size, you can do a lot of math tricks to get, you know, very close approximations of with this player being on the court correlates with a 5.2 point increase in their team scoring margin, or a 2.7 point decrease in their team scoring margin. Well, in the playoffs, particularly in one series, it's not a big enough sample size to do those type of tricks. But you can still look game by game, how did a team do in game one with their guy on the court versus the other guy. So in game one, Wemby was plus 16. SGA was minus 15. This was in a double overtime game, but the Spurs outscored the Thunder by 16 points as long as Wemby was on the court in a double overtime win. Well, if you look at all six games, the Spurs have outscored the Thunder with Wemby on the court in five of the six games. Even the games that the Thunder have won, two of those games, the Spurs have still outscored them as long as Wemby's been on the court. Whereas with SGA, it's the exact opposite. Like,
1: that's amazing.
2: Over the course of the series, you know, again, in the three wins, SGA does have positive plus minus, but not as positive as Wemby's. Like, Wemby's highest plus minus is plus 29. SGA's highest is 14. But on the flip side, in the losses, Wemby has still largely been positive even when the Spurs lose. When the Thunder lose, SGA has been minus 15, minus 18, and minus 28 last night in game six. So you add that together over the six games, the Spurs have outscored the Thunder when Wemby is on the court by 55 total points. But the Thunder have been outscored by 28 points in all of the minutes that SGA has been on the court. All so right. It just kind of speaks to a difference in their the MVP's impact in this series.
1: You just number whip the hell out of me. So put it in layman's terms.
2: Right.
1: Everything that you just said, mm-hmm. and take the numbers out of it. Yep. Translation is?
2: Take it out of professor mode. The yes. translation is that when Wimby is playing, the Spurs are better than the Thunder. When SGA is on the court, the Spurs are often better than the Thunder. And so Wimby is the one pulling the train for the Spurs. He's the one that's saying, I'm playing well enough to win this series if you guys can give me enough support. Whereas SGA, he's having so much difficulty with this Spurs defense that he's not having his normal MVP impact. And when the Thunder win, it's as much about his teammates and what they're able to give on a given night as it is about what the MVP is able to do.
1: Brian Windhorst kind of backs up exactly what you're talking about. He was on Get Up this morning, and he said, well, a certain player is in Hades.
18: Shai Gilgeous-Alexander in that third quarter was in hell. Now, he is definitely having a little bit of a slump, okay? He is not hitting the shots he normally does, but he has been put there by this Spurs defense. He's got Stephon Castle standing in his jersey, and if he can get around him, he's got Victor Wembanyama back there. And he's trying to get fouled because it's his only recourse. He can't beat that impenetrable force without his full course of help with him, with those other ball handlers out. This is an absolute war.
1: And that's Mitchell and Jalen Williams. And yeah. I don't know if enough people are talking about those guys being out, but even if you are, and I am, injury is a part of the game, right, Professor? Yeah. So it's you go out there with what you got. And again, if you're just tuning in, Jalen Williams for the Thunder has already been ruled out of Game 7. And I still don't understand why they rolled him out there on one leg for 10 minutes last night. I have absolutely no idea. So having said everything you just said, and we're looking at a banged up Thunder team coming into Game 7 at home. If you're the New York Knickerbockers and you're sitting at home right now,
2: mm-hmm.
1: and we'll touch more on this in depth coming up in the next hour, but a quick thought from you. You're watching this in Game 7. Who do you want?
2: That's a great question. So my opinion, they would want the Thunder because some of what you just mentioned, that the Thunder are more injured. The Spurs are dealing with important injuries as well. Yeah, so that's the thing. To me, the Thunder's injuries and the fact that I think the Spurs are just a better team are why the Knicks should want to face the Thunder. But you have a good point. The Thunder do have experience, and I was talking to a Knicks fan earlier, and that's what they said to me. They were like, I would rather they play the Spurs because the Thunder have that experience. They know how to win. They are the champions. But to me, I just look and that's the same hell that Wendy just said that SGA is in. Those same Spurs defenders can put, Jalen Brunson in that same hell. Because Jalen isn't that tall and he likes to use his body to try to get angles. But it's hard to get angles if you're 6'1 and you're being guarded by 6'6 Stephon Castle. And if you get around him, Wimby's right there. It's just a difficult matchup.
1: How's Freddie Coleman doing, by the way?
2: Bro, Freddie Coleman?
1: Oh, yeah. You said Knicks fan. So I know you're wandering the hallways there, right?
2: I am wandering the hallways. He was not that particular Knicks fan, but I did
1: That's
2: see
1: my old
2: Freddie.
1: Co-host. It's been about 9 years. Yeah. So, hey, I just go,
2: yeah,
1: hey,
2: he's always orange
1: and
2: blue
1: Knicks
2: skies.
1: Fan. Hey, look, mm-hmm. you're right across the hall where he was. I'm like, hey, how is my boy? How is Freddie doing?
2: Yeah, Freddie's doing good. He's happy about his team and all that good stuff.
1: Oh, my God.
2: But he was not the Knicks fan that said he would rather face the Thunder.
1: Hey, speaking of the Knicks, by the way, and looking ahead, you love the fact this thing's gone 7.
2: Oh, yeah. Oh, yeah.
1: Because they've already shown rest versus rust.
2: Mm-hmm.
1: Man, there is no rust with this squad.
2: Mm-hmm.
1: I don't know what Mike Brown and that coaching staff are doing behind the scenes, but that squad coming. Yeah. How long was the layoff, right, from Sixers to Cavs?
2: Yeah.
1: Did not matter. Yeah, they're loving this.
2: The third straight series that they will face a team coming off of a game 7. So
1: and it doesn't matter.
2: Yeah.
1: It doesn't matter one bit. He's Andre Snellings, the professor, in for Amber Wilson. I'm Ian Fitzsimmons. All right, coming up, we're going to switch gears a little bit. We're going to try and fix college athletics, starting with college football. He was an All-American at Texas Tech. He is a billionaire oil tycoon, and he's on every committee known to mankind trying to fix the college game. Cody Campbell joins us right here on ESPN Radio.
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23: I'm Nick DeLuca. Game 7 on the way in the Western Conference Final. The Spurs all over the Thunder in Game 6 to force a decisive Game 7 tomorrow night. OKC will be without star Jalen Williams, ruled out with his hamstring injury. Struggled at his return last night, playing only 10 minutes. Has played just 17 total since Game 1 in the series. Third-team All-NBA pick last season, held to just 33 regular season games because of his recovery from off-season wrist surgery and a right hamstring strain. Game 7 tomorrow night in Oklahoma City, 8 Eastern. Coverage at 7:30 Eastern here on ESPN Radio. The Cavaliers general manager Mike Gansey has agreed to become the new president of basketball operations for the Philadelphia 76ers. Gansey joined the Cavs front office back in 2011, elevated to GM in 2012. 2022. The Magic are hiring Spurs assistant Sean Sweeney. The two sides finalizing a deal has spent this past season as San Antonio's lead assistant running the Spurs defense. Friday evening baseball underway. The Cubs and the Cards in the bottom of the first. Chicago fresh off snapping their 10-game losing streak, have a 3-0 lead over St. Louis in the bottom of the first. Ian Happ staying red hot with a 3-run homer to begin the ballgame. Cubs Cards, our ESPN Radio Sunday Night Baseball matchup coverage, 6:30 Eastern on Sunday here on ESPN Radio.
3: Hey, it's Evan Cohen. Coming up Monday, we'll continue to react to the NBA playoffs and look ahead to the finals, and I'll tell you if the Knicks can finish the job. It's on Sportsmanlike, 6 a.m. Eastern, right here on ESPN Radio, ESPN2, and ESPNU.
1: President Moorhead from the University of Georgia said we have a problem in college athletics. It's anarchy, and it will be worse next year than it is right now if we don't get it fixed. Well, a man who's trying to fix it joins us here on ESPN Radio with Andre Snellings. I'm Ian Fitzsimmons. You're on ESPN Radio, the ESPN app, Sirius XM Channel 80. 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He was an All-American at Texas Tech. He's a billionaire oil tycoon. He doesn't like me saying that, but hey, it's a fact. And he has been on every board, everything you can imagine, for the last 3-4 years trying to fix NIL and the portal and the state of not just college football, but college athletics. And that is Cody Campbell, pride of Texas Tech, played at Texas Tech, fourth generation Red Raider, returns here to ESPN Radio. And Cody, thanks for your time, man. Before we get to Texas calling out your Red Raiders and everything else going on behind the scenes, go ahead and sum it up right now. When it comes to this bipartisan bill that you're a massive part of, how are we going to fix college athletics?
4: Well, yeah, and thanks for the opportunity to talk about it. You know, we have been working on this bill for several months. The president brought together a roundtable of, you know, very diverse roundtable, different people, different backgrounds, different perspectives, from media folks to conference commissioners to private equity people to professional sports owners, politicians, kind of you name it, to try to bring diverse perspectives to, you know, finding ways to solve the problem, because the institution itself has been trying for 7 years now to get legislation or to regulate itself, and it's just proven that it can't do it. And it's a phenomenal bill. And, you know, it protects the athletes, and it ends the chaos. It controls the complete lack of rules and enforcement and structure that we've had over the last few years that have been tearing sports down. And, you know, it protects the women's and Olympic sports that are being cut left and right. Amen. Right now because of the financial pressure that's on the system. And so, you know, I'm very proud of the end product. It's very well thought out. It's an extensive, you know, comprehensive bill. It's over 100 pages. Some incredibly good ideas in it. You know, it's not a perfect bill, and it never will be. And, you know, that's largely a product of the fact that we have to not only have a bill that works to solve the problem, but also have a bill that is politically passable, because this is something we have to get 60 votes for in the Senate. And so, you know, we have to be very careful and walk the tightrope politically to make sure that, you know, we can get the right people to support it. But we've done the best job that we can. And I think that this is, you know, the most substantial opportunity that we've had so far to have a bill that can actually pass, that can bring stability to the system.
2: Yeah, actually, that's where you ended is kind of where I want to continue. So this is a bill that has a lot of moving parts, right? It's trying to address a lot of issues. But as you pointed out, there may have to be some compromises to get it to pass. So of the bill itself, and I hope this is not asking someone to choose between their children, but what do you think are the most important, this has to be in here elements to really get collegiate sports fixed?
4: Well, I think that a lot of the compromises have already been made. This is a bipartisan bill. You know, there are two Democrats that are sponsoring it and two Republicans, and they all work together. And, you know, they both, you know, gave some ground and both gave in on some issues that they cared deeply about. And so I think that you're at a point where, yeah, you know, we can tweak it, we can refine it, but I think that you're at basically at a, it's a bipartisan bill that reflects the you know, spectrum of the political world, and I think that we're in a pretty good spot with it right now. I think in order to solve the problem, you need all the elements. I don't think there's any one that you can pick out or two that you can pick out that are going to solve it independently. It's a complex set of issues. It's a complicated set of issues, and so it requires a comprehensive bill, and that's what we have.
1: Cody Campbell, Texas Tech Board of Regents Chairman, double eagle proud, and Google double eagle and Cody Campbell, and you understand what I mean by that one, and a proud Texas Tech Red Raider. People may not know this, Cody, that you were a hell of an offensive lineman. I mean, hell, the damn field at Texas Tech is named after you. You played in the NFL. You probably still would be playing if it wasn't for an injury. So you understand when it comes to the student-athlete and the players, their perspective. So how much does that weigh into what you're also trying to do, what's best for the game, but also what's best for the athlete?
4: Yeah, I think if you read the text of the bill, you'll see that the student-athlete is the main priority. You know, there are huge sections on athlete wellness and welfare and health and safety. There's funding provided for medical care for injuries that are sustained while they're playing so they can get those injuries treated after they finish playing. You know, there are protections in the bill for the athletes against these agents that have been predatory actors. You know, we've seen agents charging 25% fees on these athletes and having them sign agreements that cause them to have to pay part of their earnings for their entire athletic career. And these kids, you know, and we have to recognize the fact that they're still very young when they're originally entering these things. They don't know what they're signing. And so, you know, we're protecting them first and preserving their opportunity. You know, secondly, I think a lot of focus is placed on, you know, this top 1 or 2% of the athletes in the big sports that are getting the big NIL deals. But for the other 98% or 99%, the biggest thing that they get, the most important thing that they get out of their college sports experience is the opportunity to education, the opportunity to get a degree, the opportunity for social mobility. And so we're talking about, you know, we're talking about the sports that don't make money. We're talking about the Olympic sports and the women's sports. And this bill helps to preserve those. And so we need to think about the thing as a full ecosystem and not just focus on football and not just focus on the big stars in football. And so we want to make sure that those guys get paid and they are, you know, appropriately compensated for the value that they bring to their universities, because they do bring a lot. And I fully support them making money and making a lot of it. But, you know, we also have to have a system that's sustainable so that we can continue to have things like, you know, softball and volleyball and soccer and baseball and, you know, all these sports that people love and, again, that provide a lot of opportunities to a lot of kids.
1: There is, Cody, inherent distrust amongst coaches. Even if they want to follow the rules, they're afraid their rivals won't follow the rules. So they don't. How do we solve that?
4: Yeah, it's the classic prisoner's dilemma, of course. But I think the important thing here, and again, the bill that does this, is that you have to have an empowered and effective governing body, and you have to have rules that can be enforced. And where things stand right now, because of court decisions, there's no body, the NCAA, the College Sports Commission, the conferences, anybody who has legal authority to really enforce any rules at all. And so, of course, everybody's not following the rules because there are no consequences. This bill actually brings consequences, and it brings the force of Congress to the plate. And so, because, you know, we will be empowering these rules to be enforced, people will have to follow them. And so we can bring back order to the chaos that has emerged, that is tearing down the system.
2: So what are your expectations on quarterback Brendan Sorsby and what may happen? And how do we be more patient about when it comes to the NIL and the portal?
4: I think that, you know, I don't think that anything's going to change with respect to the necessity to make decisions quickly and be decisive. I mean, that's any business. You have to strike while the iron's hot, you know, and that's always going to be the case. And so, you know, as transfers come up and there will still be a portal, the schools are going to have to pull the trigger and make deals with people very quickly. But, you know, they need to be thoughtful on how they're structured and make sure that they're protecting themselves in case something weird happens. And so, you know, we've tried to do our best at that at Texas Tech. And I think most schools that do things the smart way have also done the same thing. But yeah, people are always going to have to move quickly and act quickly. Same thing's always been the case, you know, even with high school recruiting, you got to pull the trigger on a kid sometimes. And, you know, you have to take some risk and, you know, with that risk comes reward, but it also comes the possibility that it's not going to work out. And, you know, that's just part of the game. There's nothing we can do legislatively to change that.
1: All right, let's get to the big one. The other one, because there's a lot on the table here, Cody. And Cody Campbell joining us here on ESPN Radio. Sark comes out and fires a shot at your Red Raiders. And for the love of me, I've known Sark a long time, but I didn't understand it. Your reaction when you saw Steve Sarkisian, head coach Texas, taking a shot at your Red Raiders out of conference schedule. Go ahead. The floor is yours.
4: Yeah, I mean, I think it's pretty, you know, it's below the belt, first of all. You know, he shouldn't have done it. And, you know, if he wants to talk big, then schedule us. When they left the conference 5 years ago, they promised us that they would play us every year. And they have made excuse after excuse after excuse as to why they're not going to play us. And they haven't yet scheduled us. And so, you know, I'll just say, hey, look, we're ready to play you. Whenever, if you think you're so good that you can roll your twos and threes out there and you can run over the Big 12, all right, let's play the game. Let's see if you can do it.
2: You know, speaking of
4: the ball.
1: The old lineman's right. Coming out, baby. Old lineman. Watch out.
4: Hey, look, and it's not just an old lineman. It's an old lineman from West Texas, and that's how we operate. If somebody, you know, picks a fight with us, we're happy to square off. And so let's go. Let's do it. Let's play the game.
2: Yeah, the old folks used to say, you got to bring some if you want to get some. But speaking of bringing some and playing the game, what do you think is best for the future of college football? 12, 16, 24 team, two team? What is the playoff system that you think works best for the future?
4: You know, I played for Mike Leach, and I was in his first recruiting class. And before he passed away, he recommended a 64 team playoff. Now, I'm not going to quite go that far, but I do think that more access is good. I support a 2014 playoff. I think that the more opportunity you give teams to make it, the more interesting the entire season becomes. All of a sudden, you know, games between 2-8 and 3 teams in November become interesting. People want to watch them. People want to attend them. And, you know, more fan bases continue to remain engaged in college football for a longer length of time during the season. So I think that would be a very positive thing. I also think that there's a very clear economic case for expanding the playoff. I mean, we have a fundamental problem in college sports right now in that there is just not enough money. And the average budget deficit in the FBS this year in 2024, was $20 million per school per year. And everybody's falling short. And so we need to look for ways to make more money. I mean, that's just the honest economic truth. And so if that is an opportunity to make more money, if this is an opportunity to keep more people more engaged and more interested, why not? I mean, why wouldn't we do a 2014 playoff?
1: It actually makes
4: the regular season. I've heard people say it makes the regular season less important. It actually makes the regular season more important and more important for longer. Let's do it.
1: We'll have that conversation off air, Cody. You and I over a cold one and maybe a big old steak. Speaking of steaks, by the way, for America, there's a difference between a steer and a bull. Go ahead, Cody. Tell him.
4: Yeah, I explained this to Pat McAfee earlier. So, yeah, there is a difference between a steer and a bull. And, you know, the mascot for the University of Texas is Bevo, and he's a steer. And through this, you know, conversation with them, or actually non-conversation with them, I found that there are a whole lot more steers down in Austin than there are bulls. And I can tell you, you know, hey, look, in West Texas, we don't have that issue. We'll line up and play you in the middle of a pasture if you want to.
1: Oh,
4: so again, let's go spot the ball.
1: Oh my gosh, you're a prince. When we get a cameo in Landman, that's the last one. When we get a cameo in Landman, let's go, man. What are we doing?
4: Oh, I don't know about that. I'm not a TV star, but look, I am passionate about college football, and and I love it. And, you know, this kind of thing is what makes it special. And, you know, another aspect of the bill that, you know, as you read through it is pretty cool, is that it tries to revive and preserve traditional rivalries. So, you know, those types of games are going to come back. And because that's what people care about. You know, you want to play the teams in your state. You want to play the teams that you're close to. You want to play the against the schools with the people you work with went to, you know, and that just makes it so much more fun. It also makes it easier on the fans to actually attend the game.

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1: 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Thanks, partner.
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1: Man, there is a ton to unpack from our conversation with Cody Campbell, outstanding offensive lineman from Texas Tech, billionaire oil tycoon, and a part of every damn committee known to mankind that has been trying to fix the NIL.

0: 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Dre, look, you ran track. You know, I play ball. I mean, it's how do we fix it? Because, yeah. I mean, he went through a lot there. And what this bipartisan bill, and when I mean, literally, it is because you had to get it through the Senate. You need 60 votes, mm-hmm. right? So they've got half on one side are blue, half are red, and they're trying to, he's doing everything he can mm-hmm. to try and fix college ball to where everyone's on a level playing field as far as the P4. Mm-hmm. What stood out to you the most of that 15-minute conversation that we had with Cody Campbell?
1: Yeah, it was really good to talk to him and hear kind of his passion and what he wants to do from his mouth. Because when I'll be honest, when I first started hearing about it becoming like a political issue, my first thought was, how is that going to work, right?
0: Because yeah, I don't like politicians in my sports.
1: Yeah, you know, and I'm still not 100% clear on
0: that's the only way we're going to fix it.
1: Yeah, that's what I was going to say, because, like, who does the enforcing? And so I was one that was saying that maybe the only path forward might be to let the players, you know, have union representation so that they can collectively bargain, that essentially – it's a professional sport in all but name. Let it be that and you know, negotiate that way, because forever the NCAA was kind of able to say it's my way or the highway. But then now they can't win the cases. The players keep winning the cases. And so it either has to be like a political entity or collectively bargain, because otherwise I don't know how this works.
0: And I like what he said also about advocating for the fans.
1: Yeah.
0: You know, I mean, he was one, and then when he was playing, he was all about them. Most of this, what he's doing is for two things. One, student athlete, you know, and let's be honest, student.
1: Right.
0: Athlete, right? It's for the players. And then the fans, because without the fans, there are no players.
1: Yep.
0: And I love how he put that. But when it comes to the future of college football, let's just stay with that game, right? 12, 16, 24. He's a proponent at 24. And again, he played at Texas Tech. You know, I mean, he was, you know, an outstanding offensive lineman, played for the Indianapolis Colts.
1: Mm-hmm.
0: And then struck oil. God bless him. but it's one where I think 24 is too many. I like 12. I'll settle for 16. But I'm with Mike Elko, head coach at Texas A&M, when he said, yeah, let's just go to 40. Mm-hmm. So we're all not getting fired. But we're also handing out damn participation trophies here in college football.
1: Yeah, I mean, Cody referenced the call for 64. Mike Leach.
0: And great Mike Leach.
1: I mean, so I'm old enough, and you're old enough to remember the college basketball. The tournament used to be much smaller.
0: 32.
1: Yeah, and I mean, and before that, wasn't it? Because didn't it used to just be the champions of their divisions, of their leagues? And so now it's 64, 76, it's getting bigger. I think the same thing's going to happen in football. 24 is coming before you know it, and 64 is probably in the future.
0: Oh, hell no. 24 might be coming, and I'll fight it, and but I'll be like Glass Joe in the Mike Tyson punch out, right? I mean, I'm done. All right, coming up, Tim McMahon is reporting a legend has passed in San Antonio. He joins us after SportsCenter with details here on ESPN Radio.
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19: I'm Nick DeLuca. Game 7 coming in the Western Conference Final, 24 hours away. The Spurs all over the Thunder in Game 6 in San Antonio. OKC will be without star Jalen Williams for Game 7, ruled out with his hamstring injury. Williams struggled in his return last night, playing only 10 minutes. He's played just 17 total minutes since Game 1 of this series. Third-team All-NBA pick last season, limited to only 33 regular season games because of his recovery from offseason wrist surgery and a right hamstring strain. Game 7 tomorrow night in Oklahoma City, 8 Eastern. 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New top exec in Philadelphia, Cavaliers general manager Mike Gansey has agreed to become the new president of basketball operations for the Sixers. Joined the Cavs front office back in 2011, elevated to GM in 2022. Stanley Cup playoffs, Game 5 in Raleigh. Canes with a chance to close out the Canadiens up 3-1 in the series. Puck drop in a few minutes. Carolina looking to advance to the Cup Final for the first time since 2006, where the Vegas Golden Knights await after winning the West with a sweep over the Avalanche. Weekend in baseball is underway. The Twins and the Pirates in the bottom of the fourth, 5-4 Minnesota.
20: Hey, this is Rich Eisen. I'm back in the chair on the Rich Eisen Show on Monday, talking about who makes the NBA Finals to take on the Knicks starting Wednesday. And Baseball Hall of Famer John Smoltz joins us, too. 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